0: Obviously, VIP won like a really good horse first up, and he has a massive weight advantage on Buckaloo. There's Victoria Spirit. I think he'll improve sharply drier, you know, if it is drier. The weather's changing every 20 minutes, the predictions. Perfect 10. Don't know what to do with Mr. Verse, but he's good enough. And Flying Valley was back last time. So a lot of angles to that race. We'll keep an eye on things as we get closer with the scratchings, but a tough finish for the Accordi, I think.
1: Yeah, which way did you go right now then?
0: Look, I'm happy with VIP. I think he just won like a good horse at Sandown, and I love the way he put them away. Certainly some substance on the clock, as was Buckaloo, but look, if they were level weights, I'd probably be Buckaloo, but gee, it's a big weight advantage.
1: Yep, the D-Day horse?
0: D-Day, we're going with Blue Door in Sydney. Mm. So, yeah, look, she was good first up. She led, she quickened. Chilly Girl beat her. She beat everything else. She led in the other race, San Domenica.
1: Yeah.
0: Turns out
1: Guest House record
0: ran past her and broke the track record. So how do you knock her? But there's still a school of thought. She's an inverted commas speedy squib.
1: Yeah.
0: So much less opposition here. So, look, I'm happy to back her. She'll be in the parlay. But, gee, it's time.
1: The highlight race?
0: Pretty obvious. The Golden Rose, I think, a great race. And Guest House probably deserves to be favourite, you know, off that track record when we just referenced. And Stable think he's the next far lap, and he's a very good horse. Tipped him in a Blue Diamond, probably should have won. Of course, second pick in the slipper. Excellent win, overcoming difficulties. 11 to 1400 second up isn't easy.
1: Mm-hmm.
0: Off 5 weeks between runs, but you back the Stable, and he's probably the one to beat. I think Under Focus is the one who's a massive price.
1: Yeah.
0: Then you got St. Gothard, Wall Road, and then Trombold will improve. Your horse, Central Europe, in the mix too. Great race.
1: Yeah, it is going to be a it's like only worth $1 million, but it's worth so much more in a way because of the value for these colts if they can win a race like this. The Night Watchman.
0: All right, we're heading to Sydney there. And race 10, number 9, Bandura. Pretty promising horse. I think he's better than 78 grade. Nice quiet trial, nice through the line. Easy maiden win at the start of last prep, and then terrific second up. And then measured up with those provincial championship horses, which are, you know, they're bottom-end stakes horses. So happy his way.
1: Yeah. Plenty of questions coming through on the Garrett's Horse and Hound text line. We'll kick it all off with this Caulfield track that a few people have already asked. Like, how are you approaching Caulfield Sunday, Gator, with the rail out 13 metres?
0: Oh, look, I think we have every right to be a little cautious.
1: Yes.
0: You know, but what I look at is recent history over ancient history, and recent history saw the track play well in the last meeting here. You know, it looked a bit up and in early, but, you know, they weren't hacks, those horses that were winning. In the last few races, they were edging off that inside section. So with a bit of rain about Saturday, anything from 4 mils to 15 will probably dictate a lot of things, I'd imagine. But, again, I'm hoping for a level playing field, and I'm expecting one.
1: Yeah. Where do we start with your questions? We'll go with the Fiend Stakes. Gate, are you with Mr. Brightside or Pride of Jenny?
0: Look, I'm happy to tip Pride of Jenny. I'm happy to take the Stable at their word that she's back. The trials are telling you she's back. You know, she's not getting any younger, but neither are any of us. But her last couple of first up runs have been really good. Once upon a time, she'd be pretty flat first up, and then she was dynamite second up. But they're obviously training her a little different. She's matured. So I think she's clearly the one to beat. I think her main rival, Mr. Brightside, can improve. I certainly think the other main rival, Another World, just needs a bone dry. So I just wonder how much rain will fall for him. I'm on a wrist treasure at the moment, and I'm pounding out of that.
1: It's interesting because we like to use the analogies from a human and equine athlete here when we talk about our game plan, but like you would have coached a few players that are getting on in their career and they've had a really good previous season and they come back again, they might be training really well, but you can quickly fall off the cliff in a way. Your body just can't do what it used to do. But Pride of Jenny's remarkable that, like, you just watch her trials and looks like she hasn't lost any zip in her legs. And, she's an interesting watch this spring once again.
0: No, I agree. And you wouldn't have been put off by the trials, would you? The only thing in the back.

0: your mind is you know, that the 9 year old, but there's been plenty of good horses competing well at 9 years of age. You just got to take each horse, you know, on their face value, on their merit, and their own profile, I think.
1: Yeah, it's going to be interesting because she's first up over 1600 meters, and Brightside will be third up, taking her on. They've had some wonderful clashes over their journey together, but I don't think we've had this setup where he's probably got some race fitness on his side, taking on Pride of Jenny, who's dynamite first up, especially when she steps out of these 1600 meter trips. But that's interesting, I reckon. See if he can set a little closer.
0: No, I agree. And obviously, he comes off a forgive run. He was second up off a long break as well. But his wet track stats are outstanding. So he'd love a bit of rain. She's fine with it, but I think it's advantage him if we get really wet.
1: Yeah. The Manukau is the other feature race on the Sunday. And this is from Joel. He says, Moody makes a really good point. Why doesn't anyone take in consideration Bavewack's 1,200 metre form? It's nowhere near as good as his 1,400 metre form. Surely he's vulnerable come Sunday. Your thoughts there, Gator?
0: Yeah, look, I think he's a false favourite. I certainly think he can win the race, though, in saying that. He's third pick for me. I agree. I think he's a 1,400 metre horse. That's where all his A-pluses are. You know, when he's been at these 1,200 metre races, they sort of swallow him up a bit, referencing the Coolmore and races like that. I go back to his second to Jolly Star, though, in the Canterbury Stakes. When he was second up last prep, that was 1,300. You know, if he runs to that, he's certainly strongly in the game.
1: Yeah. What's going to think of Dark Bonnie? That's from Jackson Bell.
0: Look, I don't know. No. So I think I've chickened out a little bit here. So I couldn't really tip him on top after he over-raced so fiercely last time. But what I've said in my comments for the Oz Racing family is if he does relax early, he's the one to beat. But how would you know? How do you trust him to execute the first half of his race correctly based on what we saw last start? That's the challenge for him.
1: AG Unit, can you ask Gator Dog what he thinks about all of the slow races at the moment? That shorts last week was an embarrassment. $1 million race and they walked. Ronnie Duffy called it out on Sky. Why are good jockeys sometimes so uncompetitive? And Caulfield and Rose Hill on rock hard tracks make it even worse. As usual, punters are the ones who suffer. That's from Mitch from Bathurst.
0: Yeah, look, that race was not really a race, was it? Yes, obviously, Jolly Star covered a bit of ground. She was sort of put into the race to some extent. But Ninja and Headball. Headball's a get-back horse anyway. Ninja, I think they got that wrong. It was a bit of a joke of a race for a group. You know, I think a few of them had their eyes on other prizes.
1: Yeah.
0: And we have to be mindful of that as punters, I think, and factor that in because it's a common thing. And we've been speaking about it here for 12 months or so.
1: And we talk about it every year and the punters blow up. And sometimes we can get frustrated, but at the end of the day, we just got to learn from history in a way these days. Like you got to profile each and every horse, work out what they're thinking as connections and then try. And that's part of the puzzle. Like Ninja's already in the Everest. They don't want to give him a gut buster. Even though if they went forward, it wouldn't have given him a gut buster with the tempo. But that's what they were thinking. We'll go back. And it didn't worry them if he won or not there on Saturday.
0: And I think that's wrong. You know, I think you need to go there.
1: Yes.
0: Everyone should be going there to win the race. I think that's a point
1: I think they were going to win the race if it all played out
0: correct for
1: them. But they weren't going there to – it was sort of like if you're a football coach, you're not putting your best player in the midfield. You're hoping that if it gets down forward and he kicks you four or five goals and you win, well, so be it. That's how I would –
0: Yeah, look, it's interesting. And then, again, that's a reasonable analogy. So I remember coaching once we had round 18 game, we were sewn up top two spot. Yeah. We were going to play the elimination final either way. We played a few out of position. We still went there, you know, with an appetite for the contest, sure, but didn't show our full hand. So and then we're able to turn it around a week later. But so I think that's a pertinent metaphor or analogy.
1: Yeah. You just weren't punting on your football match like we are.
0: Good point, yes.
1: Morning, Gator and Gareth. With Bavewack running in the Manukau.

0: though, is Chris Wallace setting him up for the Everest. He really fits the profile, as they say you need to run a good 1400 to have a chance in the Everest. That's from Brett from Bull Creek. 100% there, Brett. They want to get him into the Everest. If he runs well, he will get a slot in the Everest, and Godolphin are keen to get him to that race. The way that Bivak won last start, they want to be good to beat him. That's a good point, but it's a different setup. It's a different contest, 1,200 metres compared to, like, he's taking on sprinters here, where in, say, the Mems, he's taking on middle distance horses, most of them anyway, getting out to a trip.
1: Yeah, look, I think we've summed him up. I think simply he can clearly win the race, there's no doubt. But coming back to 1,200, beaten many an athlete before. And he has a profile where he's got three elite Group 1 wins. They're all at 1,400.
0: Morning, Gene Gator. Surely we're potting Jimmy Starr and Giggy Kick at this point. We always hear how good they are working at home and constant excuses on race day. I just don't think you can be backing them after not showing up the last few runs. I think a live another day each way is the best bet of the day. Back around the bend and we'll show the lightning turn of foot following Bivak. That's from Bailey.
1: Yeah, I'm going to stick with him. A live another day for sure. You know, back around a bend and sailed past Bridle Lock last time. Two back. And then I thought he was forgivable last time for those two main reasons. Mm-hmm. One, the straight and the you know, firming deck. So a bit of rain about Saturday will help. More than happy his way. Pleasantly surprised at the odds.
0: Morning, lads. Can I get Gator's thoughts on Pinhole in race four at Rose Hill? Great last start and a top jock jumps on. That's from Rocket.
1: Yeah, I think certainly a winning hope. It was a good return. Wasn't far off a horse called Stars in the Rise, who's favourite here, and has won second up. Interestingly, he go back to his last prep and he was right on the heels of Stars in Their Eyes again, behind Tazima. King of the Sea was in that race, who was a one-time Metrop favourite.
0: This is an interesting question. Bar Jest, the South Australian galloper that's unbeaten. Caulfield race one, number six, $9. Visually, this horse is very good. What do you think, Gator?
1: Yeah, two starts, two easy wins. Aggregate margin 5.4. Beat a horse called Xylus latest. 4.2 lengths was the margin. That horse was 3.6 lengths off. Pretty baby prior to that. So good case at the price, but gee, it's a good race.
0: Yeah. Hey, we're going to take a break. This is Gator's Game Plan. Straight after this, more of your questions on the Garrett's Horse and Hound text line.
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0: He just won like a good horse. First up, he powered away from him. He beat Night Agent and Unleashing, who were both excellent last week. One to beat.
1: Re-pride of Jenny and Brightside age group. Moods was suggesting that with his history of mares, some don't peak until seven, even into their nine-year-old year. So you expect Pride of Jenny to go again, which is interesting. That's from Don. Hey, Gator, what are your thoughts on Rose Hill Race 7 Modella? Huge win first up, and I think this prep will be the making of this horse.
0: Yeah, I like her as a horse. She struck a pretty strong race, the Gold Pendant, but it was a really nice ride and win last time at Wyong. Yeah, she's been on the heels of these before, so she's competitive without probably being favourite, yeah.
1: Hi, Gareth and Gator. What's your thoughts on Charm Stone this weekend? Love the show. Good on you, Mitch. Interesting that Blake Shin's jumped off.
0: Yeah, look, I think she's a really good mare. She strikes a strong Manicato. She won this race, of course, last year around the Valley. Won it well, beat Barracuda. I think Lady Shenandoah was in that race. And then Rock Solid in the William Reid first up last time. And she sort of loomed a win there, but didn't quite finish it off. That was the Jigsaw sort of form who was flying at the time. So can make a case, place hope for mine.
1: Hi, Gareth. Can you please ask David how he keeps his cool after a sick beat like on display a few weeks ago? It must be hard because if they cut back to me after that, they would be needed the bleep out dump button and probably be a broken desk and the form torn to shreds. He must be like Gandhi. That's from Tim from Glasshouse Mountains.
0: Yeah, it's a good one, isn't it? So what I try and do is just a couple of things. Just remind myself that it's not about me.
1: No.
0: So, you know, my job is to, you know, explain to punters what's happened and, you know, do it analytically without you know, bringing my own sort of punting into it. So I try and do that. Doesn't always work, but I try and do that. So in that particular instance, I did reference, you know, she's run enormous on display, given she's three wide from gate four. But I also said it doesn't decry from the winner, Pondalowi, who produced an outstanding finale to beat her.
1: Yeah. It's just, as they say, that's racing.
0: Yeah, sure.
1: Concord Connie first up to win easily on the unsuitable track. That's an easy kill. Then another harder run at Caulfield 3 weeks later into the Empire Rose. Is it her or Jenny that you want to be on for the Empire Rose there, Gator?
0: Well, they're at opposite ends of the spectrum, aren't they? You know, they're like Scott Pendlebury still playing really well. Mm. Collingwood Income's this kid who has 25, 28 touches, and who do you want in the next season? So, I don't know the answer to that. I think in our preview show, I tipped Concord Connie to win that Tab Empire Rose.
1: Yeah.
0: So, I think she can measure right up without being a good thing, right?
1: Yeah. Hi, lads. Is the Locomotion, the Mighty Gate, his favourite Kylie song? Go the Mighty Lions. That's from Mini Man.
0: Got some good pop-along songs, yeah, Kylie. A couple of those that stick in your head like earwigs when you're out for a run, for sure.
1: Hey, Gator, Private Eye got to be half a chance, ridden cold, hard, disgusting last start for a leader. Good Barry now. She'll get back to the lead and be hard to beat.
0: Yeah, I don't think it would have mattered how they rode him last time. He just didn't stretch out on that track. It was pretty firm. Obviously, his first up run was really good. He was brave. Yeah. Beat all bar Cosmic Crusader. So, you know, that's group one form.
1: Does Gator give Extra Galactic a chance in the Manicato?
0: Yes. Nelly had her on top. I think if she drew wider, I'm going to back her and live another day and see if I can make some money.
1: G'day, Gareth. Would you or Gator have any idea what race Charbel will run in the Epsom or the Turnbull? Either, Chris. He goes to the King Charles at his next start, and then they might go to the Cox Plate, but they'll definitely be at Flemington for Champions Day. So there you go, Chris. So Charwolf, yep, to the King Charles next. Hey, Gator, I'm with Scintillation in race four, the Scarborough, and see what I see in race seven at Caulfield on Sunday. How do you rate them? We'll start off with Scintillation. Johnny O'Shea gave her a good enough push this morning.
0: Yeah, look, she was good, I thought, at Flemington, and they kept on tape. It was a fast race. They ran much faster time than Paradoxium on the day. She didn't quicken, did she, when that smart Quinoa, they sort of left her for dead. Then she picked up that last 100, was really nice. So everything about that says yes, 1,200.

0: and there's no Saturno Glow in this race, but look, there are some smart ones there also.
1: How is Beeman $23? Beaten less than two lengths by Tempton, it would be $1.40 in this race. We'll get back, but looks an each way special at the odds.
0: It was a good finale last time. He's generally a length or two off a couple of these athletes, but he's in the mix.
1: Yeah.
0: I think See What I See, just going back half a step, I think drier the better for her.
1: Yeah. Beeman runs well. I think you might get a slot representing Newgate, of course, in the Everest.
0: Right.
1: Morning, guys. How does Gator think Spirit of Wealth will go on Saturday race two at Mornington? This horse has had huge reps on her in Sydney and now with Kira Maher.
0: Yeah, I didn't know what to do with this race. It could have easily been a long division. I mean, what is it, $5 the field? So I'm oscillating between Spirit of Wealth on top or Plunger. Plunger draws wide, but pretty good horse, I think.
1: Yeah.
0: The Spirit of Wealth was a really good return for the new stable. Just missed Educated for second. So I've gone for over 14, but can win.
1: Cole says, can you ask Gady's thoughts on Platinum Pearl and the Jim Maloney Stakes? Obviously up in class, but interesting placement by an astute stable.
0: Yeah, look, she's obviously still a maiden, but she won't retire one. That's solid debut of Saintly Dancer, who was second last week in the Group 2 to our best ruffy, Ice Lady. They just missed at Seymour. The winner there had stakes grade form as well. So, look, she strikes a pretty hot race, I think, with Pretty Baby and Cherry Bombshell, doesn't she? But certainly one for the exotics.
1: Okay. Hi, guys. I think the spring has shown that Moonee Valley is the second track in Melbourne. Don't think Caulfield has been a good punting track this year. That's from Drew. Well, the figures don't suggest that, Drew. Turnover up once again at Caulfield on the weekend, Gator. So...
0: Yeah, look, I love playing there. I do get frustrated sometimes when we have a Grand Prix day, but, I love playing at Caulfield and the Valley, for the new Valley's exciting.
1: Yeah. Who was your tip in the Scarborough at Caulfield on Sunday for the fillies?
0: I'm going to go with Cheyenne, who had excuses first up. And I think she's on top, but I'm scared of Over the Bridge. And there's a horse called Omari in that, who's 34 bucks. Gee, she can run well.
1: Hi, Gareth and Gator. What's your thoughts on Mukhtalif in the fourth race in Sydney?
0: Yeah, he's an interesting one. Obviously, he did some early work last time. The winner did beat him comfortably, though.
1: Yeah.
0: He does have a 2 kilo swing or 1 kilo relative weight swing on said winner, so you could make a case there.
1: What does Gator make of War Machine, the last at Caulfield?
0: It's difficult to come in right at the minute. I know there were some excuses last time and he was sound first up, unsuitable trip. But yeah, D-Day looms there.
1: Yeah. Hi, Jean Gator. Your thoughts on Gangster Granny? She goes around on Saturday at Rose Hill. She was pretty good there the other day.
0: Yeah, she was much better, wasn't she? She was first time of all the key runners through the Shiraco, and she's only been at 1,400 metres once before. That was in the invitation last season.
1: Yeah.
0: And she was three wide, no cover, and still beat all bar... Well, she was close up to Steffi Magnetica. So, yeah, no, she's in the game.
1: We're going to take a break on the other side of it. We've got Gator's parlay that I didn't give from the top, so stand by for that. Plus, we'll go through a few more of your questions on the Garrett's Horse and Hound text line. This is Gator's Game Plan on this Thursday here on Giddy Up.
2: In Dundas, there is a broken down truck, Stewart Street, eastbound, the right-hand lane approaching Marsden Road. Oxford Falls, roadworks continue, Wakehurst Parkway between Oxford Falls Road and French's Forest Road. And down the south coast in Milton, there has been a crash, both ways affected at the Princess Highway at Gordon Street. 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Sydney traffic to keep you moving on SEN track, 15:39 AM.
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8: 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Live across Australia, this is Giddy Up with Gareth Hall.
1: Welcome back to Giddy Up. Gareth Hall, David Gately with you. This is Gator's Game Plan. What is Gator make of War Machine? We've already had a chat about that. Hi, Gene Gator. Can Zimbardo beat Jenny and Mr. Brightside? I always remember when he split via Sestina and Tom Kitt, and that's from Frank from Perth.
0: Yeah, he's a very good wet tracker, I think. So he'd love this more the 15 mils than the four. But I do think he's looking for further now. He was 1,500 first up. He gets to 1,600. Mm-hmm. Might not be long enough.
1: Hey, guys, are we still keen on Well Written the Epsom next Saturday? That's Tommy from Noosa. I think I stuffed you up, didn't we, Gator? Because we thought that Autumn Boy wasn't going to the Epsom when we were doing our futures show because, unlike Chris Waller to change his mind with his horses, but he did say that we'll stay in Melbourne and then they decided to go to the Epsom, maybe because they probably worked out or they found out that he was only going to get, 55 and a half on his back. Why wouldn't you go to the Epsom?
0: It's a perfect race for him.
1: Yeah,
0: and we actually said that in our preview show a month ago. The perfect race. It's a great race for four-year-olds as a rule. So he's top seed for me right now. Well Written second pick, though. I think she can win. I like her a lot. So they're both four-year-olds, and that's the profile I like.
1: At Caulfield Sunday, do you give any chance to Gin Twist? A few of my mates are in that horse. They ask me every second hour, how's Gin Twist? What have the Hayes boys said about this horse? What's Gator think? What's Hunter think? Yeah. Unbelievable, really.
0: Yeah, I think it's unbelievable. People can ask me what I think. Look, faded in the fast, captain on Teves, but not badly. It was a fast race as a reference. It was mostly a run-ons race. You'll be fitter. She has beaten Bugsy Home, who's here and in the market. So you've got to work a little bit, but you can make a case.
1: Trade Magnifique win at Mornington Gator?
0: I certainly hope so. Yes. It turns out that's good form, the behaviour form, given she was on the heel, he was on the heels of some pretty good ones again last week. So, look, I'd love a drier track. I don't know if we're going to get it now, but I just think she's a length or two better drier. Let's see.
1: Morning, Garth and Gator. Thoughts on Decorum for mine? Way too short compared to Cross Tasman. That's from Wigger.
0: Yeah, I really like Decorum, but I do think Cross Tasman's a danger. I'd be surprised if anything else won it.
1: Yeah. I can't believe, Gareth, you haven't mentioned Central Europe. What's Gator think?
0: Yeah, look, you can make a case. He's in the mix. He covered grounds last time and kept closing. Everything about that tells me he's ready for 1,400 now. So they look to be winning the battle with him settling earlier too.
1: Yeah. Do you think sometimes, do we read too much into this, Gator? I'm thinking that 1,400 metres, they've had trouble holding him over shorter trips. So with the booking of Tim Clark, is that telling us that there might be intent? Say, Timmy, just do what you do best, put him on speed and just let him run if he wants to run.
0: Yeah, it's very possible. I guess the battle you're waging with that is, are you teaching that athlete
1: bad habits?
0: But some, we've seen plenty run along at a high speed, that a good high octane endurance athlete can sustain speed. So maybe that's him. There's certainly a way to find out, but there's also quite a quite a potential cost if you get it wrong.
1: Yeah. What about Stormy Marco at $31? One of our listeners wants to know. Any chance?
0: Probably not this race, but I think it's a good race in him. Yep.
1: All right, then. Another Will, could he be the blowout on Sunday in the Fiend?
0: I think he can win if it's bone dry. You know, I just think that's what he's become, a dry tracker.
1: Yeah, as simple as that. One for Gator, not weekend related, but interested on any thoughts on the next episode and in the Coolmore. Gave Natural Fling a touch-up in Queensland.
0: Yeah, no, he certainly did. First two trials, I wouldn't have your money on him, but no. The latest trial, there were really positive signs.
1: Yeah, so he trained a lot better, didn't he? He trained on Tuesday night, then he come back on Thursday night, and he was far better. Autumn Mystery, crazy odds in the JRA Cup. Your thoughts there?
0: Yeah, look, not out of it at all. JRA Cup,
1: which is race three.
0: Sixth top rated runner. Yeah, I can make a case. I thought he made ground last time against what was it, 11 lengths below average tempo, and so he's ticking over nicely, I think.
1: All right, then we'll run through a few of these other questions. Diamond at Gator should have won there the other day. Gets McDonald. I love this horse from an inside gate. Can you share my confidence? That's from Tony.
0: Yeah, really hard to beat. He ran well fresh with his 61. He wasn't in the right part of the track. And then we all saw that last time, didn't we? No luck. He looked to have a bit to give to my eye. So his 2 mile runs as a 2-year-old were both very good.
1: Liam wants to know, what do I do with Sass Appeal Gator?
0: Yeah, I'm not sure. I'm not sure, especially with the rain about now. Yep. So I'd have her on top if it was bone dry. Yeah. I thought she was good last time in a high pressure race. But rain hurt.
1: All right then, sorry. Who was that horse who you tipped at $41 again? It was in the Scarborough, wasn't it?
0: Iamara,
1: yeah. Mm. Speaking of Tiako, what do you make of Gigi's Mistruth?
0: Yeah, well, I mean, she's a Group 1 mare. Was in a handicap, but it's another challenge here. But one of many, like Charmstone, you can make a case for, at least for Exotic.
1: Yeah. You're tipping Guest House, aren't you?
0: I've tipped Under Focus, actually, at the price.
1: Okay. Guest House is in your numbers.
0: Yeah, so I think you can run well. Yeah. Big odds,
1: yeah. What do you make of Guest House then? Because I reckon Mick Price gave him a good enough push this morning.
0: Yeah, look, I think he's the best horse. You know, I don't think you can do what he did first up or overcome what he did overcome in the slipper and win and run that sort of time if you're not much good. And he's a big, strong horse, keeps improving every time we see him, right?
1: Yeah.
0: I guess the query is 11 to 1400 second up in 5 weeks between runs, given he did pull up a little bit. He certainly, let's say he felt the run first up from bio reports.
1: All right, then Gator, your parlay this weekend.
0: Let's head to Rose Hill, and it's a parlay 3, so they all have to win. And look, I think they can, hence, you know, I tipped them. Race 5, number 6, Decorum. Race 6, number 1, Blue Door. Into race 9, number 2, Skyhook.
1: Race 5, number 6, into race 6, number 1, into race 9, number 2. That'll do us. Hopefully we can make plenty of money across the weekend. Who are you tipping in the AFL?
0: Yeah, look, I think Brisbane's best is the best. Frio's been more consistently higher across. So if you drew two graphs, the Brisbane peak's higher, but the Frio's one's more consistent. Mm. The bottom few in Frio concern me. I'm happy to tip Frio, but more because I want to cheer for them.
1: Okay, then. I thought you would always tell me, Gareth, when you're trying to analyse any type of, just pick the fastest horse.
0: I know what you're going to say. Yeah, no. It's a good way to look at things. I think it'd be a fabulous contest, but if Frio can just overcome what was obvious to me in the prelim, that their bottom four or five aren't quite up to it, if they can overcome that with a five-man bench, they can win, but that's a challenge.
1: Would Lachie Neal surely gets off at Appeal? Your thoughts there?
0: I think he should play. I think if you're using that precedent of a really clean record, we use it in every other aspect of society. So I think it's valid. But that's just my 2 cents, mate.
1: And I thoroughly enjoy that 2 cents. I think you should get off too. Hey, good on you, Gator. We'll catch up with you on Monday.
0: Look forward to that. Thanks,
1: mate. David Gately there for Gators Game Plan. Time for a break. Trial time next with Matty Morton.
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1: All the big games called by all the big names. Sydney's home of sport, 1170 SEN.
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6: Hello to you, Maddie.
11: Good morning, Gareth. Good morning, listeners.
6: Maddie Morton joins us now for Trial Time here on Giddy Up, where we go through his top five trialers from the week that has just gone. We start, who's at number five on your list this week?
11: Yeah, at number five, we've got Aroused from Cranbourne on Monday. Unraced Graham, Big Train Philly might not have been beating much at the jump outs, but she's been doing a good style without overly exerting herself. Gained plenty of experience since January and has progressed well along the way. Quietly handled with winning narrowly at Packham on the quicksand 2 weeks ago and backed it up with a superior performance on Monday. Was happy to take a lead, sit wide enough at mid-track to out before extending strongly to score decisively on the line. She looks ready to go now, and this daughter of a Group 3 winning sprinter, Myla, who scored on debut, might easily follow in her dam's footsteps.
6: Okay, you found one for us that'll be racing this weekend, Jadzia for Graham B, who trialled nicely on Tuesday.
11: Yeah, lightly raced filly Jadzia showed plenty of promise before an excellent debut at group level. A shade disappointing next time out, but put away after that. Then bought in for a farcical victory on the all-weather at Ballarat in late August. Mm. Held back for the spring. She was very good at Cranbourne on Monday, jumped well from a wide draw and was happy to sit on the speed about nine off the fence before cantering clear under a strong hold. She's ran a nice time easily and can go on with the job this spring. She's definitely an outside chance at the odds on Sunday.
6: You found King Tut at the trials as well, or the jump outs at Cranbourne on Tuesday?
11: Yeah, lightly raced five-year-old King Tut has always been prominent in his jump outs, but has performed stylishly with great enthusiasm this time round. Mm. He held up out wide and came home strongly to score with plenty in hand on the all-weather 2 weeks ago, and he followed that up with another encouraging performance on Monday when well away before kicking through closest to the inside and scoring well on the line, holding out 94-rated King Zephyr. Has a faultless record first up, and King Tut looks to add to that this spring.
6: Aurora Bell at Flemington on Friday.
11: Yeah, the undefeated Kiwi mare has caught a few eyes so far and has created a good impression since joining the Hayes team and continued along that path on Friday. Showed plenty of speed when leading throughout 2 weeks prior. We're narrowly defeated under a very strong hold. I mean, the other horse was flattered by victory. The winner subsequently scored on race day and was only in front, you know, went very hard ridden on the line compared to Aurora Bell, who was under a triple hold. She could have won that if she wanted to. Yeah. Took a sit on Friday behind a very speedy and promising mare before running her down late when again strong through the line. Aurora Bell's definitely ready to go now and looks set to add to her undefeated tally this campaign.
6: And what about Cabalas? You found Cabalas there at Rose Hill on Tuesday for the Baker camp.
11: Yeah, I don't think any horse has been trolling better than Cabalas of late. 2 weeks ago, he was all over stablemate Overpass, who was hard-ridden to hold him out on the line when winning narrowly. Cabalas could have breezed by easily if he asked to do so. On Tuesday at Rose Hill, he went straight to the front, did all his own donkey work, cantled along in front at leisure, and before being asked to open the pipes over the last 200, where he cleared out by a wide margin, and he's definitely ready to go now.
6: Yeah.
11: He's a pretty good horse first up, but he's a machine second up, so watch out for Cabalas soon.
6: Matty, we had the two-year-old trials there at Randwick earlier on in the week. We had some two-year-old jump outs at Flemington today. Natural Fling in the next episode jumped out at Flemington Heat 1 today as well. I haven't had a close look at that heat just yet, but I'm looking forward to watching those jump outs at Flemington this morning.
11: Yeah. I've seen them and had a good look at them already. In the first one, Natural Fling, she did what she does. There were two or three others, Nguba, what's he called?
6: Mbube.
11: Mbube, that's it.
6: Yeah.
11: Mbube and, Kieran Mar horse, they were non-triers. They were held up well off the pace. So you really can't read too much into them. On paper, on first sort of look and even second look, the second horse, Pocketful of Cash, performed pretty well for a one-start winner on the sand.
6: Yeah.
11: Reece Good wouldn't have to be pretty happy with him. In the two-year-old trial, one was pushed out to win very clearly, but I think I mentioned to you last week the Hayes filly. She over-raced slightly this morning.
6: Okay.
11: Bella Davina.
6: Yeah.
11: I certainly wouldn't be riding her off because she was very strong through the line. She was held up in behind the winner. She over-raced. He pulled her back right to the inside in the worst part of the track. He then just let her stride a little bit, but, she obviously wasn't there to go flat out. But through the line, she was enormously strong, and she... galloped on very well after the line. So I'd still be watching out for Bella Davina.
6: All right, then. Who are we backing from your black book?
11: Look, I'm a little bit reluctant to go too far ahead at the moment, as we know the weather's a little bit dubious over the weekend. I did mention Josiah. I'll have a little play at a multi again. Race 1, top 2, Tales of Time at Caulfield on Sunday. Race 4, number 8, Josiah, top 5. And in race 5, Prodigy to win, and that's around 750 or so.
6: Good on you, Matty Morton. Thanks for that, mate.
11: All right, Gareth. Cheers.
6: There's Matty Morton with Trial Time. We'll take a break. Jesse Gower will join us from NZB.
12: In St Ives, there has been a car crash, Monavale Road, traffic affecting in both directions near Conway Avenue. And in Dundas, a broken down truck, Stewart Street, heavy conditions for eastbound traffic approaching Marsden Road. 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Sydney traffic will keep you moving on SEN Track, 1539 AM.
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3: Welcome back to Giddy Up. Always great to catch up with Jessie Gower from New Zealand Bloodstock. 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
4: Good morning, Gareth.
3: Henry Plumtree and the team there at Cambridge Stud said, well, you can have all of our yearlings once again. They're great supporters of NZB, but they did it last year to celebrate, of course, the centenary year of selling yearlings in New Zealand with that NZB Karaka sale there last year, but they're doing it again.
4: They are. We're delighted to have that commitment from Cambridge Stud. Obviously, Sir Brendan and Lady Jo Lindsay, they love supporting locally and making sure that everyone has every reason to get to New Zealand for the sales. And it's wonderful to have that support. Obviously, they're firing on all cylinders with their stallions already this season. Al Manzoor, Hello Yum Zane, Sort of State, they've all come out and had some good results. So that makes it all the sweeter to be able to offer all of their yearlings at Karaka in January.
3: Yeah, they're having a wonderful time of it, Cambridge, as well. All of their stallions seem to be really firing, especially Sort of State, who's got that good colt going around for Bjorn Baker on Saturday and the Golden Rose, and looks tough to beat, well woven from that inside gate. Al Manzoor, Hello Yum Zane's doing a good job as well. So it's a difficult market, the stallion market. It's very competitive, but they've been able to attract some nice bulls to Cambridge Stud there in recent times.
4: Yeah, for sure. And I think we also have the likes of Rich Hill Stud. They commit 100% of their yearlings to Karaka as well. And they've got Ace High, Poissier, Satono Aladdin as well. So when you look at all of that lineup of stallions where primarily their stock will be at Karaka, it's a nice feeling sitting here in September knowing that there's a lot of good reasons to get down to Karaka in January.
3: Ace High is a beauty. Blind Raise was very good the other day there at Caulfield. Who knows, could be the Caulfield Guineas winner this time around, and also he might be a chance to compete in a Cox Plate. And he was a cheap buy in New Zealand. The inspections from your team are in full swing for Book A of the yearling sale, of course, and of course the NZB sale there in January. So that process is in full motion as we speak.
4: Yeah, for sure. Absolutely. And obviously we can't turn our attention away from the ready-to-run sale. Yeah. So we're 2.5 weeks until we've got Breeze Ups. We've got a super catalogue of two-year-olds there, and they're building up now. It's not long until they'll be showing what they can do over 200 metres at Te Rapa.
3: Yeah, so the Breeze Ups are on the 12th and 13th of October. It'll take a couple of days, I would imagine, but then you can watch them live on racing.com and Sky Racing, and then you can look at the website, and then you get all the information that you need, that you want from these Breeze Ups, so you can go to the sale on the 18th and 19th of November and find your next Mr. Brightside or Golden 60 or a superstar like that. A Char Wolf would be nice, Jess.
4: Yeah, look, the results do speak for themselves. You drop those names and you don't have to say a lot more. I think when you tally up what these horses out of the ready-to-run sale have done the last 5 years, graduates of that sale have won 33 Group 1 races. It's just phenomenal. You combine the results of the similar sales in Australia, they've won two over the same period. So this sale is a beast all of its own. It's in its own classification in a way. And every year we stand back and think, golly, you know, what's it going to do next. It's it's a delight to host and to promote, and certainly what we're seeing on the pages of the book means there's plenty to look forward to here at Karaka in less than a couple of months' time.
3: It's becoming such a massive sale for your organisation now. Like, it's nearly as big as the January sale.
4: When it comes to the average price we're seeing for the horses, it's just behind it, yeah. Which is, you know, phenomenal. We didn't see that coming. It's something that has it's shaped itself and driven itself. And when we saw the average creeping up over those years, we were like, good Lord, you know, the demand is here, and the results are creating this kind of driving this beast. And so, and so now we have Book One pedigrees and Book One prices, and the average price, the average prize money earned by horses out of the sale for the last six seasons, out of the last six sales, is $160,000. That's how much they've earned, which is, that's a huge return. It feels like quite a safe sale in a way to purchase that. Not only can you get them to the track quickly, so you've got less risk, less time, less waiting, but also these horses are going on to consistently earn very good prize money. So it's a no-brainer to get down here, really.
3: And what's the response been from the Australian owners and trainers? Are they heading to New Zealand? If you want to go, how do you go about doing it?
4: Yeah, it's been great. Bookings are really strong. We'll always find somewhere for someone to stay. Yes. But they certainly, it is. I've been talking to the accommodation girlies here today, and certainly demand's been high, so we're chuffed. And just contact travel@nzb.co.nz, and we can help with flight bookings and accommodation and transfers and everything you need, really.
3: Perfect.
4: So, we'll make it as easy as we can.
3: Looks like it's a beautiful day there at Karaka.
4: It's cold. Looks amazing, but it's actually is a cold wind blowing.
3: Yeah, there you go. Well, that's why you got the jacket on, but it's unlike New Zealand to have a cold wind.
4: Yeah, no, well, it's very spring-like. You sort of get a little bit too confident with the warm conditions, and it comes and does this to you, where you sort of swan around thinking you've got blue skies, and in fact, it's actually freezing.
3: Yes. Well, you keep warm then, Jess. We appreciate your time as always here on Giddy Up, and we'll catch up with you next week.
4: Lovely. Thanks, Gareth.
3: There's Jess Gower from New Zealand Bloodstock. It's quickly approaching 10:58. It's a busy final hour coming your way. We'll kick off with Bag of Tips. We'll find you some winners on this Thursday across the three codes. We've got a Giddy Up stable mail for WA. So looking forward to catching up with a few trainers there. I think Simon Miller will join us, Mitch Pateman. We might even have a chat to Justin Prentice. He's got the favourite in the Golden Slipper at Gloucester Park on Friday night. Chris Nelson, Johnny Kelton will join us for the Thursday Form Lounge, looking at those meetings in Queensland and South Australia. And then Tassie time, Matty Reid will be my special guest, and we'll also catch up with Scotty Brunt. And looking forward to catching up with Scotty. He's been through a lot, and I haven't had a chat to him for a little while, so I'm looking forward to catching up with Scott. So he'll join me towards the back end of the final hour here on Giddy Up. Paulie Sebastiani, as I say hello to you. It's going to be an interesting betting match in the AFL. The Brisbane Lions. I wonder what, has the market changed regarding the Lachie Neale situation?
5: Slightly in favour of Fremantle. The Lions shifted in. It was about that sort of 7.5, 8.5, now into that sort of 4.5, 5.5 with our friends at Bet365, and understandably so. And if and when Lachie Neale gets off at the appeals board later tonight, then you would suspect that Brisbane probably firm back into what their opening quote was, but irrespective of whether he plays or not, I think your Lions will win.
3: Wet weather, who does that advantage?
5: Well, we saw what happened with the wet weather against Fremantle when they played, or when Fremantle played against Hawthorn a couple of weeks ago, and they just couldn't handle it. No. So the chaos probably favours your Lions, my friend.
3: It's going to be a great grand final.
5: You got your tickets all sorted?
3: Yeah, I'm ready to go. I'll be there. Just hopefully the Wi-Fi works at the MCG,
5: good luck.
3: It usually does, and away we go. We can watch the races and the football.
5: Perfect day.
3: Don't go anywhere. It's 10:58. We'll find your winner with Bag of Tips next. Good on you, Paulie.
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5: 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Bet365 boost horse today is Big Kapow. Race 4, number 1 at Mowi. So that's race 4, number 1. Paulie Sebastiani, you're doing SCN trackside this afternoon.
6: Yes, I will indeed be with Sammy Hyland. We'll be on deck for Thursday afternoon. So do you want to go through a couple of my best of the day? Righto, yes. So Moe, we've got four plays today. Race 4, number 1, Big Kapow, which of course is our bet boost today, thanks to Bet365. So I've liked the recent jump outs of this galloper. Draws a beautiful gate as well. I just think some of the rivals here, I speak of Canticle and Fervently, drawn a little bit awkwardly. I think Fervently might get punched away down on the fence there, which will be an awkward spot. And just not too sure what Ethan Brown's going to do from that wide alley. And I think Jake Noonan can just settle in a beautiful spot with Big Kapow. Dolce Carolina for Peter Moody and Catherine Coleman. Peter Moody did say that we could probably walk and beat all these horses here, but I just think on speed from the wide alley, Luke Cartwright in the saddle will be hard to beat up in distance. So race 5, number 6 at Moe, Dolce Carolina, and race 7, number 7, Dirty Diana should camp in just behind the lead speed here and get a lovely run in transit over the 1,000 metres and should hopefully finally break back into the winners list. So race 4, number 1, race 5, number 6, and race 7, number 7, all at Mowi. And then we'll head over to Hawkesbury. I'm with the first starter for Sarah Ryan.
5: Okay.
6: Race 1, number 8, Red Affairs, the 3-year-old filly to beat the favourite there. And I didn't mind the prospect at each way odds in race 4, number 5 at Hawkesbury as well. Broke maiden status last start. Has to rise to a class 1, but I think has the ability to be able to do that. Tommy Berry from a nice alley looks good each way value. So Hawkesbury, race 1, number 8, and Hawkesbury, race 4, number 5. Five plays for today on Thursday trackside. Join Sammy Hyland and I to go through all the best bets and hopefully find a whole heap of winners.
5: Good on you, Paulie. Thanks for that. Benny Ascari working for racing.com likes race 2, number 10, Gene Georges. Race 7, number 2, Midnight Devil. And Ranakai is his best value, race 8, number 4. Luke Ovanessian at Hawkesbury, race 4, number 2, Broadway Street. He also likes race 5, number 2, Valagiargio. Race 7, number 9, Flight of Power. And at Goulburn, he likes race 2, number 5, Vain Temperance. And race 5, number 3, Magic Bus. So at Hawkesbury, 4-2, 5-2, 7-9. And at Goulburn, race 2, number 5, race 5, number 3. Thanks to racing.com at Warwick, Rebecca Hill likes race 2, number 11, Heavenly Artist. And her next best is race 8, number 6, Om Nelson. Bronson Nuremberg at Kilmore likes race 1, number 2, Blue Mickey. Race 5, number 2, Rock and Roll Rambo. Race 6, number 6, Money Talks. Race 7, number 2, Sharp Interest. And race 8, number 8, Kimberly's Tree. The great Darren Carroll, he likes a couple today. Here we go. He's with race 4, number 4, Jillaby Eclipse. And she's about love, race 7, number 5. So race 4, number 4, race 7, number 5 for Darren Carroll. Thanks to Harness Racing New South Wales, the home of the Carnival of Cups, where Australian music royalty meets quality harness racing action. Race 1, number 1 at Penrith for Amanda, and that's Loyal Law. And La Familia, race 3, number 2, are the tips there from Amanda at Penrith. So that's race 1, number 1, race 3, number 2. Thanks to Racing Queensland. Check out racingqueensland.com.au for where Queensland is racing today. Mitchie Abay joins us. G'day, Mitch.
7: G'day, G-Man. How are you, mate?
5: Good, thank you, mate. Where do we go with your tips today or tonight?
7: Well, going to Queensland, and hopefully it's a winning theme this week. I'm cheering home the Brisbane Lions, or your Brisbane Lions, yep. Gareth. I've got a stack here at Q2. It's a really good punting meeting, stack of value. Let's start in the first race, 1, number 5, Heated Rivalry. Look, doesn't really know what winning's all about. Track and Trip, 15 starts for 6 seconds and 5 thirds, yet to win. Yet last time out went 29.93, which is quick enough to win this by panels. I think it's a really good each-way play. Look, its career, 16 placings, including one win, 23 starts. It just knows sort of where the finishing line is without being the first one past it. So race 1, number 5. We'll roll over to race 3, number 1, Imperial Audrey. What do I say? Last week we led all the way. Almost got the $1.40 pop beat to make it 3 from 3. And we got done close to the post. But this time out, $2.10 off the red. I think strikes a really weak race. Race 3, number 1, Imperial Audrey. Race 6, number 5, Pearl's Eve. Big price. Just a little nibble each way. Was unlucky last time out. It is a better dog than what it showed last time out. It can show good wheels, and it just overs at the price. Then roll over to the value play of the night. Race 7, number 3, Oliver Go. The dog I declared 2 starts ago. It's $7, $2.40 the drum. Small field suits, low draw suits. That's race 7, number 3, Oliver Go. And the best bet on the program, race 9, number 8, Great Terms. It did us dirty last week when we tipped against it. Yes. And with it tonight, off the wide draw, it's got a great record off wide draws. It's flying at the moment. Race 9, number 8, Great Terms is the best of the lot.
5: Beautiful, mate. Hopefully we can make some money.
7: Fingers crossed, that's what it's all about. Last week we did the old meatloaf, 2 out of 3 ain't bad, but yes. Hopefully this week we can land a bit of value, get the best home and cheer him home. So really good punting card, Q2. I'm a massive fan of Queensland racing in general, Q straight, Q1 and Q2. $35 winner on Monday night, G up the Q straight, just for those tuning in on Monday.
5: Unbelievable. What's your very best today?
7: Race 9, number 8, Great Terms. We'll be absolutely chips in.
5: Hopefully we're on great terms with each other after that. Good
7: always,
5: on you, brother.
7: See, always mate. On great terms, you and I.
5: There's Mitchie Abay. Georgie Ferugia joins us. He's done the form for Q2 and also Sandow tonight. Hello, Georgie.
8: G'day, Gareth. How are you, brother?
5: I am well, mate. I'm a little bit tired today, to tell you the truth. I've been moving and then trying to do this job. It's not easy, but you know what? You've got to find a way on grand final.
9: Keep going,
5: week.
9: Son. Keep going.
5: Yeah.
8: You do, mate. You do. That's
5: what are you like?
8: Yeah, mate. We'll start off at Sandown Park. Sorry, it's just a little bit noisy where I am. Tour Major has come up way too short, Garrett. That was one that we tipped yesterday. But at $1.50, I mean, it's probably not worth our time. Indy Melman is the one I'm really keen on. And as I said, he hadn't won a race since July, but it's drawn really well. Sort of been travelling the country for the Million Dollar Chase series. And I just think they brought him back to Sandown here. I wouldn't say an easy kill because it's a good race, but I think drawn off box one, I reckon he'll show his best. He's around $2.15, which I think is very fair. So race 6, number 1, Indy Melman. And as we said yesterday, the Stayer Derry has just gone to another level in the last 4 to 6 weeks. Ned McDonald's done a terrific job, pardon me, with this dog, race 8, number 2. He's just putting himself in better positions, and he's clearly the greyhound that gets to the line the best. So race 6, number 1, race 8, number 2 at Sandown Park. There's a big race worth $75,000 at Q2 tonight. It's called the Golden Chase. Last week's run of Back Creek Butch was unbelievable. He's drawn by

0: Fox One is a terrifically talented greyhound. It's not an easy field, albeit, but I think he'll be hard to beat. He really had to dig in deep last week to win, and I think he can get the job done. So just to recap, race 6, number 1 at Sandown, race 8, number 2 at Sandown, race 8, number 1 at Q2 Parklands.
1: Beautiful, Georgie. Thanks for that.
0: Talk soon, brother.
1: There's Georgie Ferrugia there. We're going to take a break. On the other side of it, we're going to catch up with a host of WA trainers. So Mitch Pateman and Justin Prentice will join us as well. Obviously, he's got the favourite in the Group 1 Golden Slipper at Gloucester Park on a Friday night.
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1: Welcome back to Giddy Up. Gareth Hall with you on this Thursday morning. We continue on Giddy Up Stable Mail. We're going to talk some harness racing to kick off proceedings because for WA, because they've got a Group 1 on at Gloucester Park on a Friday night, the Golden Slipper. And Justin Prentice, he's hard to beat with his juveniles in WA. He's one of the very best two-year-old trainers that we've seen in WA for quite some time. And he's got Ideal Whisper, who's got the draw to lead all of the way here with Denny Roberts in the gig. And Justin joins us now. Good morning, Justin. Welcome to Giddy Up.
10: Yeah, morning, Gareth. Thanks for having me on.
1: Ideal Whisper was impressive there the other day to lead from gate 4. Are you expecting him to find the front there Friday night?
10: I'm hoping so, more than expecting. Ignite the Furnace was sort of fairly average out from barrier one last time out. Sometimes, you know, they can improve dramatically when they've not really been asked before. And, you know, but he's, 3 weeks between runs. I think if he gets out like he did last start, then hopefully we can cross him. But, yeah. You know, if something happens, he improves a lot with his gate speed, or for some reason our bloke doesn't get out as quick, then, you know, it might be a bit more difficult. But we've still got a good draw either way.
1: Do you think he deserves to be this short?
10: Well, somebody said to me yesterday that he was $1.75. I thought that was probably a little short, to be honest. It's probably a price that you're just guaranteed to find the front.
1: Yeah.
10: Which it'd be good if he was, but either way, it's still a Group 1. There's still going to be a fair bit of speed on early, I think, and there's some good horses on there. Even if we do cross him, that horse is going to be on our back. Have a good trip.
1: Yeah, so
10: it helps with Heath the Boss drawing 9. But
1: yeah, so he's $1.80. Ignite the Furnace $3.80. He's drawn the pole. Trent Wheeler drives for Sarah Wall. That'd be some story if Sarah and Trent can combine as well to win a Group 1. And then he's the boss, just keeps on winning, but he's got a terrible draw. Would you be confident if you did find the front and he's the boss was to your outside that you'd still be too good for he's the boss?
10: Yeah, he's a hard horse to line up. Yeah. He wins and he's probably, you know, doesn't look that impressive, but just little things that he does makes you think that there's a hell of a lot more in the tank left. And I guess we just have not seen the bottom of him yet. Yet, you know, with our guy sitting outside of him, we probably have seen the bottom of our bloke that we know we're not good enough to sit outside of him and beat him. So we're hoping it's vice versa. It's wrapped with my guy last starter. Thought it was as good a run as he's put in on a wet track the times that he runs. So as long as he backs up okay from that, he seems to have come through it good, then, you know, we should be as fit as we can be. So hopefully he can, you know, cop the pressure that comes to him.
1: What about Asteria Delphus? If they do go mad up front, can your second string in a way cause an upset?
10: He can if he's on his best behaviour. He let himself down big time in the Westbred final. He just over-raced terribly, which he has done that in the past. He just panics. He's not been the best gated horse. He's taken a lot of work to sort of get him to be tractable. I can't even really say he was better at Pinjarra because you don't see Junior laying out the back of the cart that often like he was at Pinjarra, but he'd done a massive job to still win that race. I think it's a good thing that he's drawn on a helmet and he'll be on a helmet straight away. And I'd say it'd be a genuine speed, which will help him. He's not up to Ideal Whisper just yet. But if it was run upside down, then I wouldn't be surprised if he gave him a shake late.
1: Yeah. Good luck, Robbie, then, if he's three back the inside and they do walk.
10: Yeah, hopefully Robbie's had his wee picks this week if he gets on the chewies. This is like either right on or right off. There's no happy medium with him. He's come through Pinjarra good. He's been nice and settled this week. I did tell Junior after Pinjarra on Monday he settled like on a piece of cotton for me in track work. I don't know what he's doing wrong, but
1: he's lost to Junior as he gets older. There's no doubt about that. With our trainers, mate, we play a game here on Giddy Up. If I gave you $100, what would you do with it? What would you do with it? I don't think you're driving on Friday night, are you?
10: No. I haven't got a license anymore.
1: Oh, there you go. And why is that?
10: I guess it just got to the stage where it was so rare for me to have a drive that I kind of only really come out when Junior jumped off in the big ones and I would drive them. And I guess it got to the stage where I thought maybe it wasn't fair on the horse or where, you know, it had been so long between drives and then I'd jump on in a big one that maybe I was get to the stage where I was such long gaps, I was worried I'd get out there and forget what to do, really.
1: Yeah, I think you're a very good driver, Justin. I think that's sad that you're not driving anymore. You're better than most, even if you didn't drive that much. But I guess you've got to make a decision that you can concentrate on your training than your driving, because it's not easy to be a trainer driver, is it really?
10: No, it isn't. I admire the people that like Aiden and Dylan that can do it. I mean, financially, it's probably something you wouldn't want to really give up. But, I got to the stage as well where I'd sort of just run the race over my head. You know, when you're driving all the time, you tend to sort of just, you know, the form so well, you get into the race and worry about it then. But I was probably overdoing the form, putting too much pressure on myself during the week. Probably fire myself by the time the race comes up and I would rather just concentrate on worrying about training the horse and just hope Junior doesn't get off, but it's hard to keep him on.
1: Yeah, and Luke McCarthy, I remember he telling me that it's much easier for him to drive outside horses because you just got a clear frame of mind. Like you haven't worked them during the week, you don't know if they've had a foot abscess or they've had a minor setback, and you drive them how you think they should be driven. In a way, sometimes he said, like as you pointed out, and even though he's one of the greats both training and driving, it's sometimes you can know your horse too well, if you know what I mean.
10: Yeah, 100% you can. If you've had a bit of a hiccup during the week, you know, like generally you don't tell the driver unless I mean, there's certain things that I'll tell Junior if I think he really needs to know. But otherwise, I just

0: keeping it open on draws, but he kept getting a draw advantage, kept jumping off, and we just thought, well, we thought it was a bit unfair on the horse as well, just to sort of have, you know, somebody different driving it, you know, junior driving in the heat, and then we chuck someone back on for the final, and then we just decided to stick with Denny, and we're hoping she'd stay available and just stick with her, and then they can sort of combine to make a good combination, so...
1: Can't be on them all, as they say, Justin. That explains it all. Hey, if I gave you $100, what would you do with it this weekend or on Friday night?
0: I would say, well, I'd like to have it on Ideal Whisper, but I'm not sure whether he might be a bit short, but maybe All Up, whether you can go win Ideal Whisper into Elite Fleet a place.
1: All right, then. That's race one, number four, Elite Fleet, into Ideal Whisper at Gloucester Park, which is race five, number two there in the Golden Slipper. Hey, that will do us, mate. Well done with everything that you've been doing, and, good luck in the Golden Slipper on Friday night.
0: Yeah, thanks, Gareth.
1: There we go. There's Justin Prentice. Mitchie Pateman joins us now. G'day, Mitch.
2: Hey, Gareth. How are we?
1: You would like to be a trainer driver, I reckon. You would love it.
2: Trainer of who? I miss that.
1: No, trainer driver. You would love it.
2: Trainer driver, yeah. No, I tried that. Oh, it was trainer rider, yeah.
1: Yeah.
2: Yeah, I had no one to blame. It wasn't much fun.
1: No, imagine you trying to train horses and waste. Good luck being around you.
2: No, I would have no staff left. No. So I give that away pretty quick.
1: Do you enjoy working? You still do track work, and I guess that's one of the major advantages you would have maybe over your opposition.
2: Yeah, I love riding, still love riding. Varies every day, but still ride a fair few each day. So, I suppose it's good. I'm pretty lucky. I've got really good riders anyway. But, I suppose if one of them's not happy with something, at least I can jump on them myself and see what I think.
1: We have to talk to you every week because you've got big chances. You're training multiple winners at these metropolitan race meetings these days, and you've got a good team in once again. At Belmont on Saturday, who's bent goes around in the first race? Holly Watson rides. Your thoughts there?
2: Yeah, he obviously won well the other day, and this is a really good race for him. It's not strong at all. It's probably more of a midweek race than it is a Saturday race quality-wise, so he'll be really well suited. It's definitely a drop back in grade from the graduation he raced in two starts ago, so I would expect him to be really hard to beat. He's in good order. He's in good form. And he always runs well.
1: I love your money. William Pike rides in the Platinum Final, and you've got Bosun with Patrick Carberry aboard. Both big chances.
2: Yeah, you know, they're both good chances. You know, you probably Bosun's got a bit of class on I Love Your Money, but, we rode I Love Your Money too far forward the other day. He'll be ridden a bit quieter. That should, you know, see him finish off better than what he did the other day. He probably doesn't have the turn of foot to go with Bosun, but, if he could run second or third, I'd be pretty happy. And, the other bloke, he's obviously firing on all cylinders. He's won his last three. And, I actually don't mind the draw for him. It just means he can go back to last and stay out of trouble and come with that turn of foot that he's got, and he should be pretty hard dialed out.
1: Yeah, that won't matter then if he's last. His turn of foot will overcome that, you reckon?
2: Well, it has. He did last start. You know, he was last in the run, and, Simon's horse, who's in the race, sat. They give a really good kick, and I thought we'll find out how good Bosun is today. Two strides after I thought that, he'd sort of gathered it in, and he won really soft, obviously. Simon's horse will probably come on a bit fitness-wise, but, I think this bloke's the real deal. So he's much better than West Beach Platinum grade, so you would have thought he'd be pretty hard to beat again Saturday.
1: Your brother Josh owns all of him, doesn't he?
2: How's
1: he going?
2: He's good. I think he'd probably be a bit more nervous this week than he's been in the past. Obviously, there's a bit of money on the line. 3 hour in the grand final. It's a big day for him Saturday. So if they both get rolled, then I'll be avoiding him for a fair while.
1: Cracking time. Has been in cracking form since being in your stable. Your thoughts there on race seven?
2: Yeah, he's obviously had a long time off, but there's probably a good thing. He's had a good spell. He's come back really good. Both his trials have been super. I was wrapped with his last

0: trial, he finished off really well. He's a really good horse, but so's like Clockwork. So, yeah. I think they're probably both stakes grade horses. I suppose it's just going to be which one gets the rub of the green in the run. My bloke can do a few things wrong. He can miss a kick and he can over race a little bit, but if he gets most of it right, I think he'd be really hard to beat. If he doesn't, well, then, yeah, like Clockwork's probably hard to beat.
1: And what about Sepito Express?
0: Yeah, he's going super. Like, his last run was enormous, but he just can't draw a gate. He's drawn the extreme outside the last four times I've nominated him, so it makes life hard for a horse like him. He probably needs a few more favours, but he is going really well. He just needs a lot of luck from the draw.
1: If I gave you $100, what would you do with it this weekend?
0: Oh, probably straight out Boson. Yeah, I think he's very well placed in that sort of company. And, hopefully he can make it four in a row.
1: Good on you, Mitch. Good luck, mate.
0: Thanks, mate. Cheers.
1: Here's Mitch Pateman there. We'll take a break. We'll come back with the Thursday Form Lounge next here on Giddy Up.
2: In Dundas, a broken-down truck, Stewart Street, eastbound the right-hand lane approaching Marsden Road. St Ives, a crash on Monavale Road, westbound approaching Conway Avenue. And roadworks continue in Oxford Falls. That's Wakehurst Parkway between Oxford Falls Road and French's Forest Road. 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
1: Welcome back to Giddy Up. 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You can check out racingqueensland.com.au for where Queensland is racing today. Our man Chris Nelson is seeing them beautifully. And on Saturday afternoon, we are going back to, well, they've got the Toowoomba meeting, which would nearly have to be the feature race. Well, you got the feature, you got the Wheatwood, which is the listed race, the feature race across the weekend there, Chriso. Yeah. It's a pretty handy field for a race at Toowoomba over the 1200.
0: Yeah, it's Toowoomba's big day. Good morning to you, Gareth. Good morning, everyone. Yeah, Toowoomba's big day on Saturday. And look, it's a late start and a late finish, which will run right in. Halfway through, run right into the grand final, I'm sure. We don't start till 1:48 and we finish under lights at 7:43. So 10 races, lots of horses, lots of dual acceptors, which I won't get into, which makes it hard at this stage because we don't know where a lot of them are going to run. So things often these days are changing come Saturday mornings, and that might be the case again. But I think I've got a few there that should run in the right races and will be hard to beat.
1: Where do we go? Where do we start with your best bets there at Toowoomba?
0: We'll go to race 5, horse number 4, Rimbo. Rimbo trained by Team Archibald. Right. Now, is it Houston or Houston?
1: Houston.
0: Houston, okay. Yeah. So, but Ryan Houston.
1: I think so. That's right? What I say anyway.
0: I'll go with you. Otherwise, Houston, we've got a problem.
1: Yes.
0: Very good. Last start second at Doomben was good behind Stanislaus. That, of course, was a couple of weeks ago. Just looks to have found the right race here. I mean, it's not a strong one. Gets the 2 kilos off for Ryan, so down to 59. Got a good gate number two before any scratchings. Just looks to have landed the right sort of race and gets the right run. So I think well placed to win. Race five, number four, that's Rimbo. Go to the seventh race. Now, this is the Magic Millions Toowoomba Guineas. And I like one here. And that's number three, High Profit. Now, go back and have a look at High Profit winning at Doomben back on the 12th of September. Beat Huggy. Got a split halfway down the straight and really picked up well. Only had the three starts. One on debut here at Toowoomba, the home track, trained by Troy Pascoe. Then ran third at Doomben behind 10-gun Tommy, which is a good form line. And then that win last start was dominant. I love the way he just powered away from them over that last little bit. So he gets an extra 90 metres here. Hopefully that'll be enough. It does look to be good speed in the race. So hopefully those leaders will stop and he'll go flying past them. Race seven, number three, High Profit. And in the Wheatwood, I think there's some value here. SJ, we know he's as tough as old boots, number four. Race eight, number four. He ran eighth in a Doomben 10,000. He ran eighth in a Morton Cup. He ran third in an eyeliner. He ran down the track in the Glass House, but that was an excusable run. And then he won at Doomben. Now, he resumes here. He's a good first-up horse. He loves the track. It's his home track. Ange Jones will ride. I liked his recent trial, and he's good odds. And he's, as I say, he's as tough as old boots, this bloke, SJ. Feels like he's been around forever, but he's only a six-year-old with 28 starts. Pat Webster trains. He trains them really well. So I'm going to go each way in the Wheatwood number four, SJ. He's got a good chance.
1: Go and get him, Chris. Enjoy Toowoomba.
0: Thanks, I will enjoy Toowoomba and I'll enjoy the grand final also. Good luck to your Lions.
1: Thank you, mate. Thanks to Racing SA. John Kelton joins us. We're racing at Murray Bridge on a Saturday there in South Australia. G'day, John.
11: G'day, Gareth. How are you?
1: Good, thank you, mate. What do you make of this Murray Bridge meeting and how do you think this track will play?
11: Trainers have been hanging off waiting for this meeting by the look of the acceptances. We've got big numbers there. Probably we often get into those Parks tracks meetings where we get the smaller numbers, trainers trying to avoid that track. The Murray Bridge meeting, there's strong fields, very open races. We've got the track with the rail true and I'd definitely be expecting a good rated track. We got warm weather. When the rail's true, Gareth, they can often sort of get off the inside. So don't be put off with wider gates and middle gates.
1: Okay, where do we start with your plays then?
11: I think the best bet on the program comes up in race one, Our Brave Boy for Philip and Tommy Stokes. This guy's got pretty handy form in Victoria and the Stokes Yard are just so good at placing their horses from Victoria over to SA. And I reckon this guy fits the bill. Yes, he's drawn wide, but he might have a little class edge.
1: All right, then Our Brave Boy, what else have you got for us?
11: In race three, From the Block has recently joined Sarah Rutten's stable. The horse has had three runs for Sarah. Two starts ago, he was able to lead and he ran him along a bit, but he ended up winning by about four lengths. Went back in trip slightly last start and couldn't get his own way, but still ran well. This race map could not be any better for him. There's no other leader in the race. I think he'll lead and get a solo lead. And as such, he'll take a lot of running down.
1: Beautiful. So that's race three, number four there from the block. Anything else for us, mate?
11: Interesting runner later in the day. Never Ordinary. Byron Cosimanis' three-year-old filly. She had great form going back about 6 months as a two-year-old. She came back and had one run a couple of months ago and struck a heavy track and was way below her best. All you have to do is forgive her just that one run and you'd probably make a case she'd be quite hard to beat here. I guarantee it might be a little bit hit and miss, but if she finds her best form, she'd take a lot of beating.
1: So that's race eight, number 16, Never Ordinary there at Murray Bridge.
11: Yep, 8-16, yep.
1: Yeah, beautiful. Anything else for us, mate, or that'll do us?
11: That's probably around about the mark. A couple of others I think will run well. A horse that I have a share in myself, race four, number 11, Uptown Monk. He'd been sort of well below his best his first couple this prep. We dropped him back in grade last Wednesday and he was a lot better. And I know that his lead up into this run, the gallops we've been able to get him and his training's been better than it was leading into his last run. And I'm very keen that he can be hard to beat in race four, number 11. And probably one that'll go around in a bit of a price race. Six, number 13, Dirty Deal's been going quite well for Jake Stevens.
1: All right then, mate. So that's Murray Bridge. Love to get your thoughts on the Gordon Richards and Damien Moore train gallopers, especially we know Pretty Baby because she was very good in her first run in Victoria. Now's the favourite for the 1,000 guineas. But Bar Jest has bolted in his first couple of starts. He's a son of Fierce Impact. How good is he?
11: He's untapped at the moment, Gareth. He's doing a lot wrong as well, and he's still winning. He over-raced badly last start, but it didn't stop him showing a big change of gear. And for horses that do things wrong and over-race, I think Jamie Mellum is a great choice of rider for him. Whether he can step up in grade or not, I'm not exactly sure, and he's not exactly drawn to advantage either. Really like the horse. He's got a bit of X factor, but he wouldn't want to do too much wrong. Note on Pretty Baby, I've been rapt with how she's going and she keeps finding the line well. A couple of little caveats on her form. Each of her last three or four runs, she's had a lot of things go right every time for her. And the other little caveat I've got, she's by Barbados and they're generally wet trackers and she's going to hit a drier track. Yeah. But if she ran like she had been, she would take a lot of beating. But I've just got a couple of those points in the back of my mind that probably things couldn't have gone any more right than they have for her recently.
1: Oh, I agree with you there. Like, she's very good, but she nearly has to, she has to be a risk on Sunday if the rail's out 13 metres. And she settled a lot closer in Melbourne than she had been in South Australia.
11: Yeah.
1: But if she gets out the back on a firm track with the rail out 13 metres around Caulfield, she'd have to be very, very good to do.
11: A couple of times where she got a fair way back at Morpheville, they went pretty hard. I don't think she's a horse that necessarily has to get a long way back, but just the point I'm sort of trying to make is when she got back, they ran the races hard and they set it up for her. And then the Sandown run, she was super impressive and she's run a great rating. I'm not knocking that. But if you wanted to script how the race was run for her, you probably would have done exactly what happened.
1: Yeah, totally agree. Hey, we always appreciate your time here. Looking forward to get on later on tonight. And you can watch it, of course, on racing.com.
11: Thanks a lot, Gareth. Cheers.
1: John Carlton there. Time for a break. 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
1: Welcome back to Giddy Up. It is time for Tassie time. The views are better. Tassie, the perfect place to race. Matty Reid joins us. G'day, Matty.
16: Morning, Jay.
1: Horse of the Year awards. How were they last Friday night? And there was no surprises there. GG's Mistruth goes back to back as Tassie's Horse of the Year.
16: Yeah, thoroughly deserved for GG's Mistruth. She's an absolute ripper. She had a brilliant season, of course, won that Group 1. So it was no surprise, as you say, to see her go back to back and the first horse to do 2-year-old, 3-year-old, and Horse of the Year in succession since Mystic Journey. So she's in rare company down here. It was a terrific night, though. The other Horse of the Year winners, Aristopolis, 2-year-old of the year, of course, 6 from 6. He was the only horse that could win that. Sanaya won the 3-year-old of the year. She had a brilliant season. She did basically what GG's Mistruth did the year before. She won both the Group 3s. She beat the older horses. And I heard you chat with Froggy Newitt earlier in the week, G. He gave Sanaya a big pump up. We're pretty excited to see her come back during the summer. The Hall of Fame was a great part of the night. Of course, Froggy upgraded to legend status. Colin McNiff got into the Hall of Fame. A couple of champion racehorses. I know you'll chat to Scotty Brunton soon about that too. And a jockey from the 30s and 40s, Harold Coots, got in too. So, yeah, it was a terrific night. A lot to celebrate down here in Tassie, and some excellent horses, a few of which are on your side of Bass Strait this weekend, G. Of course, GG's Mistruth and the Manicato. But our two cup winners, Aspar, he's down at Mornington, and Blonde Star, she's at Caulfield on Sunday as well.
1: Who's the best horse in training in Tasmania right now?
16: Geez, that's an interesting question. I would imagine it'd be one of the runners in the Barry Campbell stable, and I think I'd have to agree with Froggy G. I think it's an eye. I think she's got a real X factor about her, and I'd be shocked if she's not sort of a Group 2, Group 3 type of mare, perhaps even higher in Victoria. So I'm going to go with Sanaya. I think she's a ripper.
1: And when do we get to see these stars back?
16: Well, a few of them aren't far away. So Swift Force, who was one of our better 3-year-olds, trialled at Longford. Scotty Brunton will probably tell you a bit more about her. But Sanaya, I think she's being saved for early in 2027, early in the carpet charge. But the likes of Durazzo and Mazzini, the other stablemates, and the new markets on the 20th November. So we're less than 2 months away now. So we'll start to see them come back to the trials and be probably racing by late October, early November.
1: Aristopolis,
16: which is really exciting.
1: When do we get to see the Aristopolis? 3-year-old,
16: he's first up in the 3-year-old cup, which is on Newmarket night as well. Okay. So Johnny Blacker might look to get one into him before then too, but he's just come back into work. He had a gallop at Longford on Tuesday, but he's not far away either.
1: And Friday night racing, we're going to Launceston for 6 straight weeks.
16: Yeah, pumped for that. The next 3 of them are on racing.com. So I'll be on the coverage with Colin McNiff. Great to have racing.com backing us down here in Tassie for the next 3 Friday nights. Good program there tomorrow night. Gee, we got 9 races, a bit more meat on the bone for punters than there perhaps was last week with just 7 races. Best for me is in race 2, Red Winter. This is a horse I was with last Wednesday night in Launceston. Just burn a bit of petrol to get to the front early on in that race. I think on the quick back up out to 1,200, if it gets to the front again, I'm not sure they'll be getting past it. And one in race 3 that we can maybe have something on it, a bit better value, Sorrel Eagles. It also ran last week. It went back from the draw, hit the line okay, was sort of 11 to 14 with a month between runs. I think it'll strip a bit fitter there, and I think we're shopping about 15 or 16 bucks, which is good value for mine.
1: All right then. I like it when you got value, Snapper. You rarely miss. And the Friday night specialist, you'd be like Wayne Carey back in the day, unbeatable on a Friday night under lights. What about in the Greyhounds? There was some good performances there. Little Dan smashed the clock over the 340.
16: Yeah, we've had a couple of track records in the space of essentially 3 days in Hobart. There was a 2-year-old record in the harness on Sunday, even though it was blowing a gale. And again, on a pretty windy day in Hobart on Tuesday, the dog's Little Dan for Linda Nichols, 19.03, that record-breaking time. So they're edging closer to getting under 19 seconds for the 340. That dog backs up again tonight, G. So race 9, dog absolutely flying. So might be one for punters there with Little Dan stepping out in race 9 tonight.
1: Yep. And the harness racing, obviously with no racing on a Sunday, they've taken that time slot during the day, the trots there in Tassie. Have you seen an increase in turnover with that new time?
16: Yeah, we have. I think the turnover Sunday afternoon is a little bit up on what it is on Sunday nights, but I think when you add in the extra positive, then I think the majority of participants probably appreciate the Sunday afternoon versus finishing up at 10 or 11 o'clock on a Sunday night. The benefits are certainly there. So we had a little midweeker here in Hobart yesterday. Ryan Backhouse has had a big week. He's back from Victoria. He had a couple of winners in Hobart last Sunday and a couple again here yesterday. So he's flying at the moment. We head up to Launceston on Sunday afternoon for another 9-race card.
1: Well, looking forward to watching you and Colin McNiff, the Hall of Famer there, on racing.com on Friday night. Won't be too far. Won't be too long before you're in the Hall of Fame, mate, so don't worry.
16: Don't know about that, G, but I wish you all the best with the Lions on Saturday. My heart's still broken from last week. I've just been going completely off footy this week. I might drag myself off the canvas to try and get your Lions home.
1: You should, mate. Chris Fagan, a good Tassie boy. You should support one of your very own. So, go the Lions. And
16: what about Alex Pearce, G? The captain of the Dockers is a Tassie boy.
1: Oh, there you go. I forgot about that. He should be cut. Well, if he was a real Tassie boy, he would have signed already with the Tassie Devils.
16: Well, maybe he has. We don't know.
1: Good on you, Snapper. Thanks for that.
16: Thanks, G.
1: Scotty Brunson will be joining me next here on Giddy Up.
2: In St Ives, there has been a crash on Monavale Road, westbound approaching Conway Avenue. In Narromburn, a broken down car, Warringa Freeway, southbound approaching Miller Street. And in Oxford Falls, roadworks continue the Wakehurst Parkway between Oxford Falls Road and French's Forest Road. 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Sydney traffic to keep you moving on SEN Track, 15:39 AM.
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1: Welcome back to Giddy Up. It's, we continue on Tassie time. Really looking forward to catching up with Scott Brunson. Haven't caught up with Scotty for quite some time, but it was a big night last Friday night at the Tassie Racing Awards with two of his pride and joys in Hell of a Street and the little champ, the late great, the inevitable, inducted into the Tasmanian Thoroughbred Hall of Fame. And Scotty joins us now. G'day, Scotty boy. Great to have you on Giddy Up.
19: G'day, Gareth. How are you, mate? Good to talk to you again.
1: It would have been a proud night for you there on Friday night, mate.
19: It was extremely enjoyable and I was very humbled to see the two old fellas get into the Hall of Fame. It was... it was very fitting for both horses.
1: Yeah. The Inevitable, he was one of my favourites. Like, I remember you telling us the story when, was it you that purchased him and your old man says he was too small or was it the other way around?
19: Other way around. Yes. Yeah, Dad had the eye for him, not me. But, he was a bit too small and, we kept him hidden for a little while. But, he was certainly Dad knew what he was doing.
1: He was easier to hide because we couldn't see him, really. But
19: not much of him. He did keep growing for a while, and as he got older, he kept growing a bit. So he wasn't too small in the finish, but his early days when he was 2 or 3, there wasn't much of him at all.
1: Yeah, like he hit the ground running. Like he was one of the favourites for the Golden Eagle. It didn't go right that day, but he won the Silver Eagle. And then he sort of lost his way a little bit, but then you're able to get him back. And I still, in my time covering the game, it's the greatest third in the history of running third in any big race when you ran third in that All-Star Mile, Scotty boy. And it was, and Racing Victoria did that documentary with the All-Star Mile following the certain participants around in the lead up to the All-Star Mile. And there was no doubt, without you in that show, it lost a few lengths. You were the star of the show, but it was some day that day, even though you didn't win.
19: Oh, it was incredible. It was like a win to us. You know, yeah. I think he picked up 380,000 for running third. So, you know, it was just an incredible achievement by the horse and everyone that was involved. So, and it was certainly a lot of fun doing filming for that. So, The people who did it were fantastic, and it was just nice to get to get recognised a little bit. It was fantastic, so I wouldn't change any of it.
1: Yeah, and what made him so special?
19: Oh, look, he was just loved by all of us in at home here. He was our horse. He was very special. There was a great bunch of owners in him. It was just, you know, and you'd tasted the highs and the lows. Things went wrong after the Golden Eagle, and then he got Pod's disease and had a lot of trouble trying to fix that. And it was just a long road back. And it's just, I think persistence pays, you know, where we were working hard to try to get him right and have the right atmosphere at home and the right tools to be able to get him right. So it was just, it was very rewarding to get him back to what he was from when sort of had gone backwards from the Golden Eagle, and to get him back to where we got him to was a great achievement to everyone involved, and we just loved the horse. He was just part of the family. He lived virtually in the backyard behind the house, and eyes were always on him, and his eyes were always on us.
1: I loved him, mate. I know you'd be missing him, and along with Hell of a Street, who he was a great horse for the stable as well, and he thoroughly deserved that accolade to be inducted into the Hall of Fame there as well Friday night.
19: Oh, absolutely, yeah, Butters, as we officially named him. He was just a lovely horse, and had a really, really good bunch of owners as well, guys that have been with us for a lot of years, and he was a great horse to us. He always, although he only won over there a couple of times, he was in Victoria, but he was just always so competitive wherever he went and whatever he did. He was just great, and I had a really good association with Dean Holland with him, which meant a lot, and even more these days. It was just, it was a great thrill to go to be part of their careers, and it was very fitting, like I said, for him to be inducted on the same night. It was a great thrill, and myself and Tegan had a lot of great times with the horses. Yeah.
1: What about, you got to have, is Swift Force the next star from your stable, the Johnny Key stable?
19: From Johnny's. She's very, very smart. Me and John have a really big opinion of her. Her only vice is her racing manners.
1: Yes.
19: She's pretty hard going sort of mare, but she's got great early speed, and she raced really well over there last time, coming off the end of the carnival here. Had a couple of really nice runs, and she's a really nice horse. She had a trial yesterday at Longford, won the trial comfortably. And John sort of have set a goal to have her over there to race about the 14th, I think it is, at Caulfield. There's a 78-1100 midweek of Cup Week. I think it's a really good kickoff point for her. And Carter and Graveyard, the old fella, he'll come across with her as well.
1: Okay. The team seems to be going great guns, mate. My mail is, Scotty, and you know sometimes my mail can be debatable, but they tell me, geez, you've got some good young horses coming through the ranks.
19: Well, we've got a lot of unraced 3-year-olds, and I think got about 10 2-year-olds.
1: Yeah.
19: So, yeah, Johnny bought up a few at the sales, and clients have sent us horses. So we're really keen to see what they've got to offer. A lot of the older horses have been retired now, so we're down to about 40 in work, which is good, but a lot of babies coming through. Mm. So hope we can find one. Yeah, we'll just wait and see.
1: If I gave you $100 Friday night, what would you do with it?
19: Straight out Johnny Pinch.
1: All right, then, Johnny Pinch. What yep. race is he in, Johnny Pinch, a little well, later
19: later
1: on?
19: Tonight, I think.
1: Oh, last race. The last race, Johnny, yep. the last race. So yeah, that'll do us.
19: I think we've got three in it, so we've filled it, hopefully. Got Happy Clan and Native Clan, to a brother and sister as well. That's been yeah. great horses for us and Johnny. And, yeah, just hope. But I think Johnny Pinch is right. He's got his foot on the till, and Erica Burn-Burke's on, so she'll suit him.
1: And, Scotty, how are you going, mate? You sound like you're in a good place at the moment. Obviously, you've been through a lot, but how is life going?
19: Yeah, going really good, mate. All the trouble I faced is in the rear vision mirror, and looking forward and not looking. So that's all well behind me. Mate. I'm going really good, mate. Really enjoying my role here with Johnny and Heather. They do a fantastic job running the business and allow us to work the horses at the beach and do what we do best. So it's been fantastic. I'm extremely grateful, and traumatic part of my life's over. Self-inflicted. I'm going great.
1: That bloody makes my day, Scotty, because you're too good to be out of this game. You're a wonderful horseman. You're a bloody good character, and we need characters in this sport. And so, will we ever get to see your name in the race book once again, or you enjoy this situation where Johnny's got the keys and you just play in the background?
19: I quite enjoy that, and I don't have the financial stress or anything no. like that. John allows me to do my part. But, look, in the future, it would be great to go into a partnership with John, and we've talked about that. And, let's see how things work out in the next year or two, and hopefully that's the plan.
1: Yeah, Swift Force, can she win a good race?
19: I think she can, yeah. If we yeah. can get so she was a lot more tractable yesterday in her trial,
1: yeah.
19: Which was great to see. And if her racing manners keep improving, I'm sure she's a group mare. So what we're hoping she is. And if she stays sound, I'm sure she's more than capable. So
1: great to have you on Giddy Up. It's been far too long, Scotty boy. We'll catch up with you down the track, mate. And, good luck on Friday night. Good luck with the filly. And congratulations there on Friday night with a couple of your favourites there inducted into that Hall of Fame. Well done, mate.
19: Yeah, good on you. Thanks, Gareth. Really good to talk to you, mate.
1: There's Scotty Brunson there. And that is Giddy Up. And it's a wrap for Lily Dale Instant Lawn, Australian family-owned quality turf delivered on time every time. Our roots run deep. Big show coming up tomorrow. Mark Hunter will join me for the Hunter's Edge. A lot of people have been asking, what meeting are you previewing? Well, I'm going to make sure that Mark Hunter previews the 20 races. No, I'll only get him to do Caulfield on a Sunday. We'll touch on Saturday at Mornington as well. You'll have a Friday full up for us, no doubt, there at Cranbourne as well. And then the weekend preview team will preview the Golden Rose meeting at Rose Hill, and we'll touch on those feature races at Caulfield. And we'll catch up with a few trainers as well. So it'll be a busy show, as it always is on a Friday. And we'll cover the other Metropolitan Gallops meetings, and we'll find you some winners and the trots and the dogs. We'll fit in a lot, as we always do in 4 hours. It can be exhausting, but you gotta love it. And we do love it. And hopefully you can join me again tomorrow morning from 8 o'clock. 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
25: Hello and good afternoon. Welcome to the Punt X Show. It's been a huge week. The AFL Grand Final teams are set. The NRL, we're up to the prelim. And then the racing, it's just getting better and better week by week. And I'm joined by my co-host, Alan Hilsinger. Firstly, good afternoon to you, Al.
26: Good afternoon.
25: Can you tell our listeners where you're going to be at 2:30 on Saturday afternoon?
26: Oh, we're
25: going
26: to start there.
25: We're going straight there.
26: I'm at a wedding.
25: This is horrible.
26: I'm at a wedding. Which, really, that probably shows how much I love the people that I'm going to their wedding, right? Like, yeah. I don't know what else to say, Matt. I nearly didn't turn up because I knew this conversation had come up.
25: Now, it's almost un-Australian to be holding a wedding 2:30 p.m. on AFL Grand Final Day, and I get that there's people out there that don't like sport, but... Off the back of that, I'd like to get people to text in 0499 736 736. What are some events that should be ruled out on particular days, like AFL Grand Final Day, NRL Grand Final Day, Melbourne Cup Day? What events, or have you been invited to events on those particular days? And is it a simple case of thanks but no thanks? I won't be there. I'm going to watch the grand final because it's more important.
26: My biggest thing that I want is I want some advice from people that have been in this situation before. How do I still watch the game, listen to the game without anybody noticing? And if I let a little cheer go, what are the tips there? If I let a cheer go, do I just roll in and pretend I'm cheering the bride or cheering on something that's happening in the event? Oh, I don't know. And literally it's 2:30. It is 2:30. The wedding starts at 2:30.
25: I feel like you can sneak your phone in. Now with AirPods, you can put an AirPod in and
26: true.
25: No one will be none the wiser. The issue that could be created at a wedding is that when the person that's marrying the couple goes, speak now or forever hold your peace, does anyone object? You don't want something bad to happen in your game and you sing out and then all of a sudden you're looked at as the bad guy. But, yeah, I'd love to hear people's texts about situations that they've found themselves in when they would rather be at a major sporting event. We've already got a text flying in saying he's off to a Bucks party the day
26: after the grand final,
25: which, yeah, there's going to be some unhealthy people beginning that Bucks party. But as he mentioned, that he's made his South African. And hey, Savuti, so can we get more of those texts and we'll read them out throughout the show?
26: But absolutely.
25: It's a beautiful segue into the AFL Grand Final this week. Fremantle taking on Brisbane. One's looking to win their first ever AFL Premiership. One's looking to win their third in a row and be the second team to win, do two three-peats, and to do it in the same century is just simply incredible. It's going to be an outstanding game this Saturday.
26: Yeah, excited, mate. Well, what about the game? And I know we're talking and we're looking forward to the Fremantle-Lions game. What about last weekend's games? Like, both AFL games were... amongst two of the best finals we've seen. And I know every year it feels like we're always saying, oh, it's a great final, it's one of the best. The Hawks line game, to me, was literally one of the best in the modern era.
25: That's as good a game of AFL footy I've seen in at least a decade. I would have thought maybe the Swans Bulldogs grand final. I know it probably doesn't hold a great spot in your heart being a Bulldogs fan, but that was an epic. But last week it just went back and forth the entire match. Hawks first half, they looked like they had Brisbane's number, and then in the third quarter it completely flipped. Mm. And three-quarter time, Brisbane led by four goals. I thought they're going to run away with this and win by 10. But to the Hawks' credit, they found a way to get back into it, took the lead, lost the lead, were able to get back in front, and then, of course, what happened at the finish will be talked about for a long, long time. In my opinion, it was the right decision.
26: I think I've seen a lot of Hawks fans out there as well making comments and things like that, and in the sense of I think the vast majority have actually said they agree with the call. It's just disappointing. I think the only disappointing part of that entire match was that it felt like the game was lost versus won. Mm. Whereas if Brisbane, you know, clearance, grab the ball, snap, score, they win the game. Yeah. It felt like it actually was lost, even though the game was so amazing. So, but let's hope that the grand final is even remotely as close in excitement as that. What do you like? Who do you like? Who are you tipping?
25: I think it's very tough because Fremantle have been the best team all season.
26: They have.
25: All through the home and away season, they were dominant. Brisbane, they've had their moments where they've looked unstoppable, but then they've had other games. I was at the GWS Brisbane game here in Sydney at NG Stadium when in the third quarter, the Giants kicked the highest score in a third quarter in AFL history. They put together 14 goals. And Brisbane, one, they looked shell-shocked, but two, they looked absolutely putrid.
26: There's two Brisbane teams this year.
25: And that's my query with Brisbane is they're so effective going forward, but they play this aggressive brand of footy where they concede scores. I think in the last 10, 12 years, the amount of scores that they concede doesn't generally lead itself to winning a grand final. So I was at the Fremantle game last week and they were quite passive in their ball movement. That was sort of chip mark until it got deep into that third quarter. They were down by four goals and they knew they couldn't win. So they started to play more aggressive. The Swans started to get tired because they just played such manic pressure for three quarters. So it probably fed itself into the Dockers looking like they absolutely stormed home. But I think for them to win this week, and they've got the weapons to do so, particularly forward of centre, they have to take the game up to Brisbane. I think it's going to be very high scoring. And I think Fremantle can beat the Lions, especially with no Lachie Neal. I know he's going to the secondary appeal tonight at 4 p.m. If he doesn't get off that and he misses the grand final, it's a big dent out of their midfield. And I know they have depth, but the issue then that creates is a half forward like a Zach Bailey comes into the middle.
26: Yep.
25: And then he's not having that effect forward of centre. So it's going to be a big decision tonight. But yeah, I think the Dockers can beat Brisbane this week and score their first AFL grand final.
26: I'm with you.
25: Even with
26: Lachie Neal in, I was leaning to the Dockers. And I'm with you as well in the sense that I don't think they can be passive. If this game becomes a passive game, at some stage, Brisbane will have a run.
25: Yeah, I just can't see a scenario where Brisbane, the way that they play, are going to allow the game to be passive. And I think I'm a Geelong supporter, and I saw it time and time again with them sort of 5-6 years ago where they would be so methodical with their ball movement that all that slow from the back line, and all it does is then entice. Particularly when they played Richmond, they were slow with their ball movement in the third quarter of a grand final when they led by 20 points at half time. But Brisbane, on the other hand, all they wanted to do was get the ball forward. So it's like this arm wrestle, but I feel like when the wave's coming at you and you're just trying to hold it and hold it and hold it, eventually the wall's going to burst. And that we saw that happen with that Geelong-Richmond grand final in that third and fourth quarter. And I just feel like if Fremantle will try to do that against this wave of Brisbane on Saturday, that the end result will be be the same.
26: I've got a couple of stats for you, Maddie, before you move into talking about the Norm Smith and any other bets. Is the last six AFL grand finals have actually been in the unders and overs for the total point scores have been overs. And the line is at the moment 190.5 for the total game score. The last three grand finals with Brisbane involved, 239 point average. So to me, given the way that this game looks, it doesn't always play out how it looks, I think over 190.5 is not a bad bet as well.
25: There is some rain forecast.
26: Yeah, the old rain comes in, I know, yeah.
25: Does that affect the overs and does it have an effect on who you think will win the game?
26: It won't affect me in... I actually probably become even more bullish Fremantle if there's rain. That's just me personally. The unders and overs, yes, it does. I think... And it depends on how much rain. If it's a drizzle versus if it's pouring down, absolutely, of course it does. But hopefully it doesn't go too much.
25: Yeah, hopefully it stays relatively dry and we can see an epic grand final on the Lachie Neale decision. I guess they're going to the appeal today. At this stage, he won't play in the grand final. Do you think that's the right call?
26: Yeah, I do. And I don't think it's going to get overturned. And I say that on the sense of whether I agree, disagree, or the rest of it, I think they have to give it a crack. They're not doing it because they genuinely believe it will get overturned. They're finding loopholes, and there has to be a loophole, in effect, to be overturned. How can you not give it a go when it's a grand final? If it's any other game, they're not even, at this point, they're not going to try and re-challenge it. If I was Brisbane, would I challenge to this point? Absolutely. Do I think it'll be overturned? I think it would set an unbelievable precedent that the AFL do not want to see.
25: And I just feel like with what we've seen throughout this entire season, the AFL were big on the fact that if you intentionally strike someone in the stomach, regardless of whether it was a heavy impact, low impact, medium impact, it was going to be downgraded. It was going to be medium impact.
26: Yep.
25: So the fact that they've gone in to argue that point and try and get it downgraded to low impact, for me, just scream idiocy.
26: Yeah, yeah.
25: Because I feel like the rule is there for this to be medium impact, which would then be a week suspension, which we've seen Lachie Neale get. I know they argue the fact about the good guy clause and things like that.
26: And the grand final being worth more than a normal regular great game, which has some basis on it, but he did it in a final.
25: I disagree with that because you know what the rules are. So to miss a grand final, I think, is the perfect time for the AFL to enforce the rule. If they want to stamp this out...
26: And say they're genuine.
25: Say they're genuine. This is the perfect opportunity to stamp this out. But back on the good guy appeal, I think he forfeits the right to that because he has intentionally struck someone 50 metres behind play. There's no part of that that is being a good person.
26: It's a big difference if you're 5 metres, you're right there where the play's happening. Yeah.
25: I know they use...
26: And it's the heat of the moment. You get all of that stuff, but they're still professionals.
25: Yeah, and they use Scott Pendlebury as the example. But Scott Pendlebury, his incident was in play.
26: Yeah.
25: It was just a high hit. So you can... So for him, you can say, well, I haven't had a suspension. This was just... This was in play. It wasn't intentional.
26: It was reckless.
25: It was reckless. Whereas Lachie Neale, his was intentional. Yep. So for me, he loses that. He loses that ability to say, I should be able to get off for the good guy clause.
26: And whether we want to see him there, because you want the best players playing or not, irrelevant. I think what the decision they've made to date, personally, I think it's the right decision. We'll find out after 4 p.m. today.
25: Absolutely. Selections for this week.
26: Yep.
25: Winner. Who do you think will win the Norm Smith? And then if you've got any other prop bets that you're keen on.
26: Yeah, cool. Fremantle. So I'm going to go Fremantle and I'm also going to go the overs. So I think Fremantle into the overs is not a bad way to play, especially if Fremantle are going to win it. Norm Smith, I've gone just a little bit of value. Look, Will Ashcroft, if Brisbane win, he's favourite and he's a clear favourite. Is there value there? I'm always talking about value. We're talking about with different sports. I don't think there's value there when there's that many players on the field that still could win it. And I think Brisbane have to win it for him to win it as well.
25: Yeah.
26: So it's not there. I've gone with Murphy Reid. I like Murphy Reid. I like Andrew Brayshaw. We were discussing this, whether he's going to get more of a defensive role or not. I don't know. But that could also still work in his favour. And my Brisbane 2 are Zach Bailey and Hugh McCluggage. My roughies, at very big odds, I like Jasper Fletcher and Jai Amos. So some big odds there. So we're either going to be replaying these or not. What about yourself?
25: I like Fremantle. I think they can beat Brisbane. From a Norm Smith perspective, I'm a bit like you with Will Ashcroft. I think if Brisbane are to win, he's going to have a big impact.
26: And he deserves to be favourite. Don't get me wrong, he deserves to be favourite.
25: Especially with no Lachie Neale, he's going to be the main target. Like I mentioned to you, I think Brayshaw, whilst he's not going to play a hard tag, I think he'll play a defensive minded role. He plays that way anyway. So. If he completely shuts Will Ashcroft out of it and then knocks up getting the footy himself, it's going to enhance his chances of getting the Norm Smith. Luke Jackson, I think he holds the key to this game because I'm sure he's going to have the wood on Darcy Ford. Maybe not at centre clearance because Darcy Ford is probably a half a foot taller, but around the ground, that's where I think Luke Jackson can really go to work. And if Freo were to win this game, he's going to have a major influence. And Caleb Sarong, whilst I don't think he's super damaging when he's got the footy, he's an accumulator, and if he gets 30 plus, he's a major chance. From a roughy standpoint, Harris Andrews, again, if Brisbane are going to win, he's going to have a major impact. We know Fremantle have got all those weapons up forward, Tracy, Voss, Amos. He's played brilliantly well in the past two grand finals, $31. I think he's a great roughy. And then I think it's going to be a high-scoring game, I think these two guys are the two best forwards for both their respective teams. They're both all Australian. Logan Morris and Josh Tracy. Josh Tracy probably hasn't had the final series he would have liked to have had. So I think he's going to prime himself for an absolute massive game. And then Logan Morris, we've seen what he can do. He kicked 8 goals the last time he was at the MCG in round 24. And they're both at $51. I think they're both big, big prices there. From a same game multi standpoint, I think Josh Tracy will have a really good day. I've got him to kick 2+ goals. Sarong in the middle to get 25 disposals. And then because it's going to be free flowing, I think those half backs can have an influence. Jordan Clark, all Australian to have 20+. I think the same game multi is around 433.
26: The scary part is, real quickly, for my same game multi, I have Tracy to kick 2 goals as well. So we've crueled him. Sorry to all the Fremantle supporters out there. Levi Ashcroft to kick 1 goal and Murphy Reid to have 20+ disposals.
25: Josh Tracy, he's a good country lad up from near my hometown of Echuca. He's from Kahuna. He's got that country dog in him. He'll be fine. We'll head for a break and the other side we'll chat all things racing.
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2: In St Ives, an earlier crash on Mona Vale Road is still causing some heavy westbound conditions for traffic approaching Conway Avenue. In Narromburn, a breakdown has been moved on the Warringah Freeway, just near Miller Street, but some southbound congestion still remains. A Polish man opens up, asks for help and shows up, because when they do, everyone wins. 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Sydney traffic to keep you moving on SEN Track, 15:39 AM.
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7: Hello and welcome back to the PuntX Show. Well, it's a big weekend of horse racing. The feature in Melbourne is on Sunday, of course, moved to avoid a clash with the grand final. Manukato Stakes. It's the Moonee Valley meeting transferred to Caulfield. Of course, Moonee Valley being rebuilt. Caulfield have been in the news all week after what happened with their track last week, with them having to move the rail before the first. This week, the rail's gone out to 13 metres for the Manukato Stakes meeting. Firstly, I want to get your thoughts on last week, but then also get your thoughts on what you think of it being out so far.
8: It's interesting. It's probably one of the most talked about topics right now is track bias and what they're doing there. I know you're very, very passionate about this whole topic. I'm not a fan. I think, and we've seen over, like, even us throughout the day, even bookmaking and looking at different horses, we are spending so much time in the first three or four races talking about the track pattern to change it. And to me, it kind of takes it a little bit away. Even you're finding a lot more professional punters are betting later than earlier now. Yes, they're betting on if the pricing is completely wrong, but they're not even game enough to have a bet early on because they're too scared of what the track bias is going to do. And they could take $8 about a horse that could end up starting 15s or 4s.
7: Yeah.
8: So it's something that needs to be talked about, but I won't steal your thunder because I actually 100% agree with what you're going to share around what they're doing, and I think we're going to see the impact's not going to be now. Well, yes, the impact's now, but I think the impact of what they're doing is really going to be felt later in the Spring Carnival.
7: Yeah, for those who don't know, last weekend's meeting, the rail started in the 7-metre position, but the jockeys who walked the track before the first expressed concern that the inside 2 to 3 metres, particularly around the home corner and in the straight, was not up to scratch. And we saw a vision where jockeys were actually picking up, like, not small clods of dirt, like large chunks.
8: How does that happen in this day and age, though?
7: They talk about, like, you replace them, obviously, but then that's not sewing into the root system, so then you're just grabbing a chunk. So they've had to move the rail out from the 7-metre position to the 11-metre position. And as we saw the day go on, the first couple of races on speed, but then by the end of the day, the last four or five races, horses had to be middle or beyond. That's where all the winners came from. So they've moved the rail out to the 13-metre position. One of the issues with that is the feature events have now, because of where the rail is, could only hold a capacity field of 13. So you're taking away from those Group 1 races this week. But I feel like the issue, we might not see it on Saturday. I think they're going to come out towards the outside rail on Saturday anyway. But we might not see it on Saturday, but we'll see it when they put the rail back closer to the inside part of the track. Because if there's an issue from the 7-metre mark out to the 11-metre mark, what's going to happen when the rail goes back close to the true Caulfield Guineas day? And then you've got a big capacity 16 horse field, but the ground from 6-7 metres and outwards is just putrid. Horses are going to be up on speed. If you're midfield or beyond,
8: unless you get an inside run, you're hunting for an inside run.
7: You're just going to have jockeys staying down near the fence. And in my opinion, that's what creates serious problems.
8: Yeah.
7: When there's a bias, whether it's to the inside rail or to the outside rail, and all jockeys want to do is get to those positions.

0: I just think that's where it gets dangerous.
1: Yeah. And as you said, a 16-horse field, and you know you can't win if you go to the outside. Your number one goal is to win the race. You're riding for luck. And if you've got four or five horses riding for luck, trying to go for inside runs, I don't think it's a good scenario. I'm with you. And even, again, you talk about it from an even racing point of view, from a punter point of view. It's tough. Yeah. It's tough. You are relying. Yes, racing is luck. Gambling is luck, all the rest of it. Obviously, you know, there's a lot of factors there, but...
0: Mm.
1: Yeah.
0: I just think that the rail should just be put in the true position, because I feel like with the way that the manipulation around how a track needs to be rated before a meeting, so there's artificial watering, track rails are moving all the time, I just think it creates so much unevenness when it comes in regards to the track itself. I think the rail should just stay in the true. I understand the theory behind trying to protect the turf and things like that, but it's not like these tracks are racing three times a week.
1: Yep.
0: So, like, if I worked on a golf course and we had to regularly fix divots and things like that, and it does take time, but we had people playing golf every single day. But the rail should go in the true position, and then that then leaves the jockeys to do what they're paid to do and find where the best going is. For them to walk the track, find where the best position is on the track, and then work it out themselves, you know, rather than have track manipulation due to how the track has to be rated or rails being moved.
1: We should try and get a curator on this show. Let's put the questions to them.
0: Yeah.
1: So what's it going to do this week? That's the big one then for the people out there that are wanting to have a bet at Caulfield on Sunday, particularly in the Manukato Stakes. Great race.
0: Mm.
1: Like, it shapes up unbelievably. Are we looking for run-on horses? And I know we're taking a guess now, and we may change our mind race four, race five. Are we looking for the run-on horses? Are we looking for horses that are drawn wider barriers? Because they are going to come to the outside fence where it's not going to have an impact on them. What are we actually looking for, and who are you tipping in the Manukato?
0: I just think from what we saw in the back half of last week's meeting, when horses were out to the middle and beyond, I just think they're going to get out wide again. Maybe not the first couple of races, but as soon as that ground starts to chop up a little bit, I think they'll be getting out towards the middle. So just off that basis alone, it's going to favour those that are drawn out a little bit and can get those runs midfield and beyond to the outside. I think they're going to come to the fore later on in the day. As far as from a Manukato standpoint, I wasn't super enamoured on the race. I know Bavocht is favourite, but he's never won at 1,200 metres. We know he was dominant in the Memsey, but he led and controlled that on a day that favoured those on pace on the race.
1: No speed in the race, mapped perfectly, led.
0: Yep.
1: Yeah. As you know, I was very bullish. I thought he'd win the race.
0: I think it was
1: perfectly set up for him. I don't think this race is set up for him as
0: easily. I don't think so.
1: And you're taking half the odds.
0: Yeah, and at $3.
1: And I think a potentially harder race.
0: Can leave me out. I think with a bit of rain forecast on Saturday, I know he got beaten a fair way first up, but I think Giga Kick can bounce back. We know how good he is, how effective he is on wet ground. And I think from the gate, he can settle much closer. And I think he's a great each-way chance around $10 at the moment.
1: I'm going to tip Beedman.
0: You like this horse, don't you?
1: I have, and I've found him a couple of times at the right times. You know how sometimes you have horses where you just can never tip them when they win. You're always on them when they get beat, and you never tip them when they win. I've actually found Beedman at the right times.
0: Yep.
1: So I don't mind Beedman. I just think gate 12, the race, he was unlucky last start. It was a very, very good run. I think at the odds, he is an exceptional each-way bet. I did like Extra Galactic as well. Barrier 2 does concern me. So if they're not winning on the inside, I might change there. If it is balanced out, then I don't mind him. The other one, which, and it's a good point, and this is something that I talk about all the time, and part of this show we want to also educate people, is how often horses turn up, provided that they're, you know, they're fit and their age and all the rest of it, and run a great race, if not win, the same race or the same race day every year.
0: Yep.
1: And to me, I know it was Moonee Valley last year, I know it was Friday night under the lights, but I think Charmstone is a genuine chance, goes exceptionally well first up, won it first up last year, first up this year, and if, again, got the right barrier, got the right race, I think phenomenal odds.

0: Yep, she's massive. Odds, Sydney, the Golden Rose for the three-year-olds on Saturday. This is going to be an unbelievable race. Guesthouse, Golden Slipper winner in the autumn, returns so well in the San Domenico. He's an absolute monster. If you get a chance to see him parade before the race, just have a look, because he is a genuine beast. Is it a simple fact that from the gate that he's got, he can settle close to the pace and just be too good for them?
1: I think
0: so. Is it that simple?
1: You know what? Last week we were talking about it, and the biggest question was where he was going to be in the barriers and the running of the race. I don't think it's that simple, but I certainly think he is a very deserving favourite. Quite often you look at some of these races and you go, ah, oh, feels unders. Is it hype? Is it all the rest of it? I think, you know, look, the way that it maps, there's not a lot of pace in this race. And where they go, the only thing that probably scares me a little bit is if he gets a little fired up. But look, he's already proven himself. He's won the races. I think he's deserved a favourite. I'd love to see if St. Goddard improves. Like you said, just looked a little flat when they kind of, at 300 or 400 metre mark, you thought he's just going to go past and win.
0: Yeah.
1: And just didn't. Second up, if he's got that acceleration, I think he's a genuine chance. I think the three favourites fight it out. I don't see anything. And again, I've looked at him multiple times. I just can't. I love in these races to try and find a roughie. I just can't find it. I just think this is a favourites race this year.
0: Yeah, I agree. I think Guesthouse will settle maybe one pair back the outside. I actually think Warwoven
1: will
0: potentially
1: lead from
0: that inside gate. And with not a lot of speed in the race, I actually think he could dictate it, and it'll give him every chance to run out the 1,400. But I think because of that, it's probably going to go against St. Goddard, who's going to be probably behind Guesthouse. I don't think he could run him down unless Guesthouse gets
1: caught
0: extremely
1: up or
0: fired up.
1: Or fired up, yeah.
0: Fired up and then doesn't quite finish off the 1,400. But I think Guesthouse will win this race on Saturday, and then off the back of that, I think he will go very, very close to beating Ka Ying Rising.
1: Oh, there's a call.
0: Everest. I think I've gone back and watched the replay of his first up win where they broke the clock and he did it so easily.
1: Yeah.
0: Like, it was an incredible performance.
1: You're talking about Ka Ying Rising breaking the clock in Hong Kong, but
0: yeah,
1: he broke it in Australia.
0: He broke it in Australia at Rose Hill, which is a track that generally doesn't lead itself to running blistering times, whereas he did that day and did it all within himself. I think he's a genuine freak. And at the moment, I don't think we're underestimating how good he is.
1: Mm.
0: I think he is an absolute superstar, so I can't wait to see him.
1: So right now you think his value is favourite?
0: I think he's probably at the right price, because there's still the question mark of going from 1,100 to 1,400. Yeah. But
1: that's the only question mark.
0: If this was 1,200 metres, I would declare him an absolute absolute moral. But there's just that little question mark the last 200. But I think he can give Ka Ying Rising.
1: For racing sake, I hope so.
0: I think he's already the best 1,200 metre horse that we've got in this country. He'll prove it at some point, and I think he can test Ka Ying
1: Rising. Fly the flag for Australia.
0: Yeah. I think he's a great chance. So we'll head for a break. On the other side, Trash or Treasure.
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0: Hello and welcome back to the Puntex Show. This is Trash or Treasure, where you can treasure every bet. And this weekend, it's the NRL prelim finals. And it's probably the tale of two different cases. We've got what shapes up as being an absolute epic in the Dolphins and the Roosters. And then that's on Friday night. And then on Sunday, we've got Penrith, who are the favourites to win the premiership, taking on the Newcastle Knights. I know. Being based on the Gold Coast, how NRL's the major sport up there. What's the feeling like in Queensland with the Dolphins being so close to making their first ever grand final?
1: It's so interesting. There's so many Dolphins fans out there that they're a new club. So being in, and I say new club in the sense of the time frame to be in this spot to go into a grand final, the energy in Queensland's like everyone. Even I've got so many mates that are Broncos fans. And the Broncos obviously had a disappointing season this year. They won it last. They are absolutely on the bandwagon as the Dolphins as their second team. Yep. I think there's that kind of Queensland essence that, you know what? We want to cheer on Queensland teams. And you see that. What's going to be really interesting is, and we spoke about this with like New Zealand going to Eden Park. Obviously lost the game. A lot of pressure there. A lot of pressure. And I think that pressure is not necessarily the pressure of Queensland. That's probably self-pressure. They're going to Suncorp, which is not their home ground as such. A lot of the players obviously have played there multiple times. So much in this game, like there's so many questions around everything from the first final that's truly, truly impacted for the Dolphins through to Sam Walker coming back for the Roosters. I hope the Dolphins win. I really, really hope the Dolphins win. My gut is telling me that the Roosters are going to knock them off, and it's going to be a bit of a New Zealand scenario where it's going to be a tight game, but the Roosters, their experience, you know, Daly Cherry Evans, I was a Manly supporter. He's now gone to the Roosters. I'm not sure if I'm cheering for him or against him. I think it's going to be a great game. I'm actually going to tip the Roosters to beat them in a thriller.
0: Yeah, I think the Dolphins can win, but the little question mark is a team only new into the NRL. They get to a prelim. Do they get too excited?
1: And the pressure, and the pre-game, play the game beforehand.
0: That would be the question mark. We know a lot of these Roosters players have been there, done it before. The thing for the Dolphins is they do have a lot of representative talent that have played State of Origin and things like that. So you would like to think that they would be able to handle the occasion.
1: I hope they
0: can. As far as Suncorp is concerned, it's not like they never play there, and I guess that's probably the difference with the Warriors is they don't really ever play at Eden Park.
1: No.
0: Yeah, they go there and it's a completely different scenario. Whereas the Finns, they do play at Suncorp.
1: You've got some State of Origin players in there as well. Yeah, absolutely. Yeah.
0: I think it's going to be an absolutely epic way to kick off prelim final weekend for the NRL. Then on Sunday, the Panthers, they just continue to get it done. Four premierships last 5 years, made a prelim last year, and they look hard to beat again. But the Knights, to their credit, they've gone in underdogs both weeks and played absolutely brilliantly.
1: Can
0: they shock the world again?
1: No. I think, and you see this so often in sport, and again, I love history and I love seeing how things play out, and I think they played their grand final last week. I think going to New Zealand at Eden Park and beating the Warriors with 50,000 people there, that's almost their win for the year. Like, if you had actually said to them, coming into the finals, this is where you're going to be, will you take that? They probably would. Yeah, I get, like, yes, of course they're going to try and win a grand final. I don't think they can beat Penrith in Penrith, and I think that we've got two scenarios about to play out here. We're either going to have Penrith versus the Dolphins, which to me would be an unbelievably exciting grand final, because you've got the best team in the last 10 to 15 years and you've got the new guys.
0: I think the Dolphins are just...
1: Yeah, and I think it will be. You probably have... You either love Penrith or you don't.
0: Yeah.
1: Or the Roosters-Penrith game, I don't think it holds the same level of marketing and advertising and excitement, but it'll still be a cracker of a game. So what about yourself? Do you think, as Newcastle, got any hope?
0: I think for them to win, they have to score first. If they don't score first, I think it's... It could turn into a pretty ugly night for them, but they've got confidence. They've been given no chance. And we see it time and time again when teams aren't given any hope at all. Sometimes that's the underdog, right? Beware the wounded dog. And I can't see how they win, but they've got to be some chance of what they've done in the previous 2 weeks. Big news this week. Grand final for the NRL is going to have no entertainment. Tones and I was booked and then they couldn't agree and she's pulled out, so...
1: Knowles is sticking his hand up on socials.
0: Shannon Knowles.
1: Is he everywhere?
0: He's dead set everywhere.
1: He's everywhere. A true Aussie though, isn't he? He's as Aussie as they come.
0: Absolutely. What are your thoughts around it? I know Peter Volandis came out and said people are there for the game. That's the entertainment. But my argument to that is grand finals, they're not just full of diehard fans. There's so many corporate tickets that get sold to grand finals that a lot of times people are there networking. They don't give two hoots about the game itself. But if you've got entertainment, people will generally tune into that. I know even at the NFL last week, they had the Jonas Brothers play at halftime, and I know there was people that got tickets just to go for the entertainment. They didn't know who the entertainment was going to be, but they just went for the halftime entertainment. They only played for about 6 or 7 minutes.
1: I think it's a confusing message. And, I've mentioned this before. I think Volandis is an unbelievably smart business guy. I think he's done an unbelievable job for the NRL as well. To me, it kind of feels like a confusing message right now. On one hand, we're going to Las Vegas and we're trying to attract new people into the sport and America and all the rest of it. And it's about entertainment and finding the American way. And then on the other hand, we've gone the other way here. Because I'm with you. I think the grand final is the chance to showcase and attract It might be that you attract your AFL fan to also now be an NRL fan. Mm. It might be that you're attracting your young kid who loves Tones and I, goes to the grand final with their dad, and now all of a sudden they love rugby league.
0: Yeah.
1: So I think they've missed the boat. I hope they do something. Knowlesy, as much as I love him, it's not the same level of draw card. He is everywhere, and he is an awesome entertainer and an awesome Australian, ambassador. But again, that's not the person that is dragging someone to the grand final exclusively for that.
0: No, that's right. He's just sitting back saying, what about me? Ding, ding, ding. Volandis was at the NFL last week as well, and he would have seen firsthand the entertainment that they put on outside of the actual game itself, and it was unbelievable. I've never experienced anything like it at a sporting event, so it's strange that he's now saying that they don't need
1: people will go back to the NFL next year because of that experience. Not the game.
0: Yep.
1: It won't matter who plays next year. Whatever Absolutely. Two teams come out, it will be the entertainment that they go for.
0: This is the pinnacle event of your sport each year. And I know NRL's got the state of origin, but the grand final is the grand final. You've got to make it into an event. Just before we head for a break, the NBL kicked off last weekend.
1: Wow.
0: Epic style. Cole Anthony, we talked about him on last week's show and how good he could be. Played 20 minutes and scored 30 points. It's going to be scary when he plays a full game.
1: You know what I love?
0: He could be the first person to average 35 or 40 points a game.
1: Did you hear his interview after the game?
0: No.
1: I won't quote, but it was basically paraphrased. It was, I don't think we'll lose another game this year. Or I can't see how we lose another game this year. He possibly could develop, if he stays healthy and he stays here for the whole season, he could end up going down as one of the best players to have played in an NBL season. All the games were cracking. Melbourne versus Melbourne tonight. United versus Southeast Melbourne Phoenix.
0: That's going to be
1: an absolute ripper. And it'll be on because there's some guys in there that haven't experienced that rivalry.
0: Yeah.
1: And it's real. So I can't wait for that.
0: The other thing about Cole Anthony is he's a legit NBA player.
1: Legitimate NBA. Yeah.
0: The fact that he's coming down here doing what he's going to do might actually entice other NBA players that are on the fringe or have been cut to come down here and do the same. So it can only be
1: the whole season has been excited. NBL, so it didn't let us down the first round, I can tell you that.
0: I can't wait for tonight. The throwdown, Melbourne United against the Melbourne Phoenix. We'll have a break on the other side. All our best bets across the weekend.
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8: 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This is the moment you've been waiting for all show. It's our best bets of the weekend. And oh, you've been in really good form. Couple at, was it Eagle Farm?
9: Gold Coast.
8: It was the Metro meeting at the Gold Coast last week. We had a couple of good things there that got the job done. What have you got for us this week? 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
9: The Greyhound Multi hit.
8: As well last week. For those who don't know, Al's an unbelievable Greyhound punter. And he nailed last week's Multi. It was around
9: 550.
8: So what have you got for us this week?
9: Let's start there. Let's start with the Greyhounds. I've taken two at the Parklands tonight, just multiing two of them. For the thrill seekers, they can throw a third in there. It's super short. But the first one is race 5, number 1, Midnight Queen. Just maps beautifully. Either lead, sit second. At some stage, you'll take the lead. I don't think they have the capacity to beat her. The other one is actually the one that was the last leg of our multi last week. Had box 1. And I know I was talking to you before the race, and I said, the fear I have is it desperately wants to get to the outside. And that's race 9, number 8, Great Turns. Out of box 1, actually began really well, pushed up the track, got checked, went back almost back to last, circled the field and still ended up being too good. Tonight, tougher race, definitely a tougher race, but has drawn box 8. And I think the current favourite has drawn box 3 and both the 5 and the 6 are fast beginners. Chop it out and I think you'll just see Great Term sitting second or third, going into the back straight and just win by 3 or 4. So really, really like that. And if you want to throw one in that's really short, I think race 6, number 4, She's Mayhem, is the other one. What about yourself for the horsies?
8: So Rose Hill on Saturday, Golden Rose Day. I'm keen on two. First of them is in race 4, number 8, Mr. Riz. Thought the win at Hawkesbury first up was outstanding. Zach Lloyd sticks aboard. Stablemate is the favourite in the race that I know you're keen on. But
9: about a tip. Yep.
8: I just think with Zach Lloyd sticking aboard, I think it's a great play in race 4. And then the other one I'm keen on, as we mentioned before, is Guest House in the Golden Rose. I think he's an absolute beast, potentially the best horse in the country, and I think he'll prove that on Saturday. I think he will win. I think he's a decent enough price to find that out. So they're my two best at Rose Hill. Race 4, number 8, Mr. Riz. Race 8, number 1, Guest House. What do you like at Rose Hill?
9: Mate, I think it's J-Max Day at Rose Hill. Just going through, there's a lot of favourites there, and I think it's going to be one of those days where you look at it and you go, gee, there's a lot of favourites that just to me, I really like them. And I'm someone that is always looking for value and looking for what can beat the favourite. But I just feel like J-Mac's either going to have an absolute fill-up or there's going to be plenty of punters that are walking away with, you know, empty pockets and looking to go to Caulfield on Sunday.
8: Do you feel like with J-Mac, though, sometimes, because he is so effective, it does affect the price a little bit?
9: I think it's more affects the price in lower grade races. I don't think it affects the price as much in the bigger races. You've got the good horses, the forms there. What I do like is that you just know he's going to give it a chance. If you're on a favourite with J-Mac aboard, you know it's going to have every chance. If it's not good enough to win, it won't win. Yep. If it is good enough to win, it'll get every chance. So away from that, so I'll start with race one, number 14, Call Me Sassy. I just thought this horse has just been so consistent. I think it's ready to win one each way. I don't think you can go too far. Outside of it, I really struggle to see it missing the hole there. Against you, I like race four, number three, Stars in Their Eyes, J-Mac. I just really, really like the horse. Race five, number six, Decorum. Two for two, second up. I think it's drawn the right race again and just right price. I don't think it's any major value. It's going to start probably odds on, but I just think it's too good. And the one that I'm the most bullish on all day is race seven, Lazura. I just think this is the race for it. Again, great record, second up. And I don't think it was too disappointing first up. And yeah, I like it.
8: And Caulfield on Sunday, of course, repeating that no Melbourne Metro on Saturday to clash with the grand final. But Caulfield on Sunday, what have you found for us there?
9: Well, Biedman, we spoke about Biedman. I love the price of Biedman. I just think he's great value. I've also don't mind Charmstone and Extra Galactic in the Manicato. And my best for the day at Caulfield is race six, number one, Diameter.
8: Nice. You were worried about pronunciation earlier.
9: I was.
8: I know you hesitated.
9: I had to take a quick look at the name again as well. So, yeah.
8: The two I'm keen on Caulfield on Sunday. First of them is race four, number 12, Over the Bridge. I like these horses that progress from those provincial tracks in Victoria. On debut, they win.
9: It was impressive too.
8: And then go to town at their next start, because it just shows that the stable obviously think the horse has got talent. We saw Overexcited a couple of weeks ago. Had won first up at Geelong, then went to Flemington, and it was a terrific run. I just think the winner sprinted just that shade quicker, particularly first time up the straight. So I think Over the Bridge is in a similar scenario to that. It was outstanding at Bendigo. Winning on debut makes the natural step up in class here. Zara on, bounced back to form last week. Kieran Maher, it's a dynamite combination. So I like her over the bridge in race four, and then in race six, I'm against two. I think something's burning.
9: Didn't like it last
8: start. I didn't like it last start. I just thought it was going to start under the odds last start off what it did at Sandown the start prior, where it was an absolute moral beating. I just thought last start it's going to start under the odds, which I think it did. The way the race was run, it had its chance, but just how the race shape, when you go back and look at the replay, we were on unit five, who was on the back of Something's Burn, and they both sat wide with cover. And we said to each other in the run that we thought they would both run on. But as the way the race turned out, those that were down near the fence, they just kept kicking on. I think off the back of that performance, we know that he's up to this level. I think from gate six, I think can settle midfield, get to the outside in the straight, which I think will be the best place to be. And I think he's going to be a great, again, each way chance. I think he's currently around that $6 mark. I think he's a great bet there on Saturday. So they're my two best. Race four, number 12, Over the Bridge. Race six, number five, Something's Burning.
9: And the other thing I think to mention as well is Toowoomba, Wheatwood Day. As a youngster, I used to go out to Wheatwood Day every year. It's a phenomenal day out there. So I know we've got, we've only got Rosehill as far as Sydney goes. Caulfield's moved to the Sunday, and then we've got Mornington on the Saturday, and we've got Toowoomba as well. But if you have a look at some of those cards, there's some really good open racing, and I'm excited to have a look at that as well.
8: I'd imagine there would have been some wild days at Toowoomba when you were a young fella.
9: Oh, mate, we used to take a bus out. I worked at the casino. A whole busload of people from the casino would go out, and I can tell you the bus ride home was always messy.
8: Outstanding. Well, that wraps up the Pundex show for this week. Thanks to you, Al. Talk next week. Go Dockers.
9: Thanks.
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1: Gibson with SEN News. The federal government is setting up a task force to examine the security breach that saw a Medicare website accessed by OpenAI. It happened back in June, with the company waiting nearly 3 months to inform the government of the incident last week. OpenAI claims no personal details were accessed. Acting Prime Minister Richard Marles says every aspect will be investigated, including if there was any criminality involved.
2: The reason we are taking this so seriously is to thoroughly investigate this and to understand everything we can about it, including where the laws have been broken in the context of this.
1: Australia's unemployment rate has risen in August to an almost five-year high of 4.6%. That's up from 4.5% in July, but it's unlikely to stop the Reserve Bank from raising interest rates next week after the RBA governor this week flagged high unemployment would help to ease pressure on inflation. China's President Xi Jinping has arrived in Washington for a three-day visit greeted on the tarmac by Donald Trump. New figures show 1 in 2 Australians between 18 and 29 still live with their parents, up from 39%. 25 years ago. The Household Income and Labour Dynamics Survey also found we're more stressed about housing and money. And Aussie singer Shannon Knoll has put his hand up, what about me style, telling Nine he's available to provide entertainment for the NRL Grand Final after Tones and I pulled out.
3: I didn't expect it to blow up as quick as it did, but I was just sort of saying, you know, if you need someone, I'm free.
1: SEN.com.au Sport is next.
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1: Newcastle coach Justin Holbrook says it doesn't worry him that his side, which finished with the wooden spoon last year, continues to be written off by critics in the lead up to Sunday's prelim final against Penrith.
5: You can understand why, like the other sides that we're playing are obviously good quality sides, but it's never worried us, you know, right from the start of the year. So I'm not worried about it at all.
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6: Ives, look out for a car crash westbound on Monavale Road approaching Conway Avenue. That's closing one lane, causing some very heavy congestion. The M7 all clear southbound through Cecil Hills past Elizabeth Drive. The M5 busy westbound through Moorbank past Heathcote Road. 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Sydney traffic to keep you moving on SEN track, 15:39 a.m.
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1: Checking New South Wales and ACT weather, a partly cloudy afternoon for Sydney, the Central Coast and the Illawarra. To the west, sunny in the Riverina, partly cloudy in Canberra. And don't miss the odds couple with Gareth Hall and David Taggart, Saturday morning from 8 a.m. on SEN Track.
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0: And hopefully that's the case today for Thursday Trackside, the 24th of September. It is grand final week here in Victoria. Paul Sebastiani here with you for Thursday Trackside across SEN Track. Hope you're all having a fantastic afternoon. 1:05 up the eastern coast of Australia. Sammy Hyland is going to be our expert and our tipster today for all things thoroughbred racing. We'll preview what's to come for the weekend of racing as well. And we'll prepare for a big grand final on Saturday afternoon at the MCG. Racing from Goulburn, Hawkesbury, Warwick and Moe. We've got big programs tomorrow as well. Got a Cranbourne night meeting coming up to you tomorrow. Scone, Lismore, Launceston as well. And then we roll it into Saturday at Mornington, Rosehill, Toowoomba, Murray Bridge, Belmont, Gold Coast, Kembla. And then a big Group 1 day, of course, at Caulfield with the running of the Manukato Stakes. So a big day of racing greeting us today across Australia. The first at Moe will jump in 24 minutes. We'll have the mounting yard for you. Sammy will have a whole heap of quaddies as well. So there'll be plenty of best bets to go through. You can follow us at SEN_track to follow our tips for the day, or go to sen.com.au/tips to find all our best bets for thoroughbred racing on Thursday, the 24th of September. The text line is always up and about as well. 0499 736 736 is the number to send through your text. And Sam Hyland joins us here for Thursday Trackside. Sammy, good afternoon to you, mate.
1: Hello, Paul. How are you?
0: Very well.
1: On this Thursday afternoon, we've got a long weekend ahead of us, and it's exciting time, isn't it? Exciting times.
0: It is indeed.
1: It's going to be good.
0: Much is going to be made of the Caulfield track on Sunday as well. I'm sure you've had plenty of opinion on that. So it's a bit going on there.
1: Complete junk, isn't it?
0: Yeah,
1: what's
0: it really
1: going
0: is.
1: On there?
0: It really
1: it's
0: is.
1: Madness to think at this time of the year. I mean, why are you putting 48 plugs in a track at this time of the year anyway? Like, baffling, isn't
0: it? But isn't it ironic?
1: Anyway, the track walker is back, Paul. The track walker is back. D. Oliver's the new track walker. and interesting times. Think of all those cranky track managers that jumped up and down when I used to turn up at 6 o'clock in the morning. And now it's back. It's done a full circle. So it's going to be very interesting. Good stuff.
0: It is indeed. Now, I saw on your social media, you trekked out to a lovely place in South Australia called Robe with the hugs and kisses and the family, mate. It looked beautiful.
1: Minus
0: out
1: the missus.
0: Oh,
1: minus the missus.
0: Nickers wasn't there.
1: She was not. She just started at the new job. She's head of finance at Taylor Motors, and she started last Monday, but I just thought it was a good opportunity, kids on school holidays, to duck over to Robe and have a couple of days. It's not far. It's only 2.5 hours from Hamilton, Paul. And,
0: beautiful.
1: And it is a great part of the world. So I'll get a tip out for Warwick. And
0: let's
1: then
0: do it.
1: I'll touch on that. But Divinell, I am with the 8 Divinell for Ant Allen and Troy Pascoe. Yeah, but it was beautiful weather over there, and caught up with Andrew and Marg Laurie from Sky Seafoods. They're some good friends. Actually rode a winner for Andrew back in the day on a horse called Pirate's Journey for Terry O'Sullivan. And we've just stayed mates for a long time. I think Nicole's parents have a house there on Long Beach at Robe. And yeah, I'm no stranger to Robe over the years in my time of being with Nicole. But I think this is the first time that it's just been me and the kids. And we had a ball. It was good fun. I did take them four-wheel driving. And
0: it got a bit
1: hairy for them.
0: Matilda
1: wasn't – she might be just not quite old enough for crazy things like that. And I must say, I didn't tell Nicole when I got back. Her 300 series was rolling around the hills in sand dunes in the back blocks of Robe, but it was good fun, I'll tell you.
0: Is that not what it's built for?
1: Well, it is. I just don't know that. She'd like to see a car. It's full of sand, and we're heading off tonight to some friends' farm in Pomonal, just out of Hall's Gap there. So
0: beautiful.
1: I am going to say, Paul, that she hasn't been in the car since we've been back from Rome.
0: No.
1: So she hasn't seen half a Long Beach in the car
0: right.
1: and full of sand.
0: Get the vacuum out, mate.
1: Yeah. Well, I've just been a little bit under the pump, you know. So, you know, hence the reason I haven't been on the vacuum.
2: I did see you were you went to the Caledonian Inn, and I did a little bit of research there. It looks a lovely little establishment, little pub there out of Robe.
1: It's a beautiful pub, and I'm going to say that is the best lamb shank I think I've ever

0: had. It was unbelievable how nice that was. So anyone that's heading to Robe, get to the Caledonian, Cali. It is a beauty. At the restaurant there, outstanding food. And the kids, their meals was beautiful too. So
1: great.
0: I strongly suggest that one. Head there to that pub.
1: Fantastic. Second at Warwick, they are loading away here. It's over the 1,350 metres. After Warwick, we'll crush out some of the mounting yard as well, which we need to get into. The first at Goulburn will jump in 14 minutes time as well. Not the strongest program we've ever seen at Murray, Hawkesbury, Goulburn and Warwick, but it doesn't mean we can't find winners, Sammy, and that's what we're here for.
0: There'll be a winner in all the races, and we've just got to find them.
1: Yep,
0: so
1: that's exactly right.
0: Divinell, hopefully Divinell can be a good start here for Ant Allen. Warwick is a good track, but they don't seem to come from a long way back here. It's got a long straight. We often say this about the Sunny Coast, a track with a long straight, but they don't come from a mile back. So this will be the case here, I would think. But the 11 strides forward, and that is Heavenly Artist. And then the 5, Poise Tycoon, is going to park up second for Jade Hampson, who can often be seen riding in Darwin. I've actually got a runner in Darwin tomorrow afternoon, Paul.
1: Name?
0: In race 2, Gunny Gunfighter.
1: Okay.
0: Gunny Gunfighter.
1: Sniff? Half a sniff?
0: Yeah.
1: Okay.
0: I think it'll be winning.
1: Okay.
0: Divinell in the box seat. So Heavenly Artist in front. Coban sits up second. Poise Tycoon takes the pull. And then we have Divinell, who is in the box having a charmed run. Then Cautionary Tale for this Archie McComb, who is a very good jockey. I like the way he's claiming apprentice. Really like the way he rides. Here we go. Come on. Come on, Divinell. Get up the inside. Get up the inside, Divinell. You know you've got a bit to give. Go on. It's just hanging out that little bit. If it goes straight, it's going to be right in it. Go on. Put your head in front. Play the music, Paul.
1: Oh, well done. Lovely start.
0: This will have a 5 in front of it.
1: Nicely done.
0: This will have a 5 in front of it. Oh, my gosh. It's got a 6. $6.20. And that is what we do at SEN Track on a Thursday afternoon. We just come on and tip $6.20 winners. It's that easy. It is that easy.
1: Well done, Sam. Great start. Great price as well, and a beautiful ride from Ann Allen. And you were spot on with your analysis there. Just needed to keep the horse straight, and it had that leader in its sights and charged it down in the last 50 or so metres, and we've collected nice and early on the program. Ant Allen and Troy Pascoe combined. Well done. Sean in Freo is happy. Well done to you, Sean.
0: Good stuff.
1: Well played. Very well played. Righto, Sammy, I assume you've got quaddies everywhere. You got best bets rolling in today as well. So let's get stuck into the mounting yard for Thursday Trackside.
2: On Trackside, the mounting yard.
1: Mounting yard for Thursday, the 24th of September. Keep your best bets coming through as well, ladies and gentlemen. If you've got them on the text line, we always love to hear from the punters on SEN Track, 0499 736 736. Sam, you're our expert analyst today. I will let you take it away with your best bets. Let's rock and roll, baby.
0: Let's go to Moe, race 6, number 1, Hollandia. Now, he didn't win last preparation, which I always think it's a bit of a worry when they haven't won for a long time, and this horse is in that category. But he's always about the money, and he fronts up. He's pretty honest. You know he's going to run the trip. He'll be strong at the trip. I mean, he ran third in a 3,000-metre race at Sandown, so mile and a half is going to be no worries to him. Third run in, he'll jump and put himself on speed, which is a good spot to be around Moe. And, yeah, I think it's, you know, he's kicking off in an easy style of race. So this is a benchmark 56. He's been going around in 62s over shorter trips and hasn't been bad. I think he's the one. So race 6, number 1, Hollandia. Then we go to Hawkesbury, race 5, number 2, Valentiago, for Peter Snowden and Tommy Sherry. Not a fan of horses that only win 2 and place 6 times, but It's pretty honest, this horse, and I'm a big fan of Done Deal horses. This horse has hit the line very well last time round. It'll appreciate up to the 1,800 because that's going to be its go. It's by Done Deal. It'll run the trip, no worries. Gets a good run. It just ticks loads of boxes. So I think Valentiago, today's the day. Then we go to Goulburn, and we're going race 3, number 4, Cost of Living. For Matt Dale and Keegan Latham. Still got upside, this horse. Won at his first start, then went out in the paddock. Brian Mayfield-Smith used to love doing that, just winning with them and putting them out in the paddock, and then they do so well. Confidence is up. And then he's come back this time round. He had a tough run 3 wide at Nowra. And then he went to the 1,300 at Goulburn, and he was very honest. I think he'll be winning here. Race 3, number 4, Cost of Living. And then Warwick. We are going to Warwick. Race 6, number 2, Wolfgang, deep in the prep. Takes 2 kilos off for Olivia Kendall. Yes, Cal, 2 kilos off for Olivia Kendall. And it'll jump and be on speed. And as we just saw in that race, it never hurts to be far away at Warwick. The horse is Wolfgang. So I think Wolfgang can get the money. Paul, I have done quaddies for Mowi, Hawkesbury, Goulburn and Warwick. They are up on the Quaddic app. Look, the Warwick quaddy is expensive, $256. I went 4x4x4x4. It's one of those tracks. I tipped a horse that paid $81 at Warwick. It's one of those tracks back in the day that was, and it's one of those tracks where shots get up, and it's the reason I loaded this up, this quaddy up, because I thought if we have a bit of luck where we get a couple of big price ones sneak in, there could be huge value in this quaddy, because it can often be tricky enough, I reckon, Warwick. Hence the reason I've got an expensive quaddy there, but the others are a little bit cheaper.
1: Okay, beautiful. So check out the Quaddy app. Sam's Quaddies are up there today for racing across Australia. Now, speaking of experts and analysts, we welcome in Matt Jackson from Pundex, who joins us pretty much every Thursday. Now, the Pundex team doing a fantastic job in line with their partnership across SEN Track. Matt, good to do it with you for the very first time on a Thursday trackside with us here, mate. How are you? We should have him there. Maybe we don't. That's all right. We'll get him back very, very shortly. I'll go through my best bets if we can't get Matty down the line, but he will be with us momentarily. So let's roll through, Sammy. Now, I've got 3 plays for Mowi, and it might very well be fraught with danger, but I get the inkling that we might be able to find some nice value here in the former race 4, number 1, Big Kapow. Now, it has to come up against some highly fancy 3-year-olds here, Sam, in the form of Cantique and Fervently. Fervently has been very, very well back, but Big Kapow should settle up on the speed from a nice gate here. I've liked the jump outs in the lead up to this run as well, and jumped out behind a smart one in the second, or rather the first jump out, in the form of Yumzar, who was actually going to go around an odds-on favourite there yesterday at Geelong in a maiden race. So just tying all that in, I think this horse is a big, big chance in this race. Race 4, number 1 at Mowi, Big Kapow. And then we will shift along to race number 5. Now, Peter Moody was on air with us on Giddy Up earlier this morning, and he said Luke Cartwright, the right jockey for this horse in race number 5, Dolce Catalina. So I'm hoping that Luke Cartwright can settle up on the speed, if not lead, from a wide alley and be very, very hard to run down up in distance from that 1,500-metre run last start. So the wide alley, not really a concern, given this horse will probably settle either outside the lead or lead. And then we head over to race number 7 at Mowi, and I'm with Dirty Diana to finally get herself into the winner's stall this preparation. I know she's had the 7 starts for the 1 win, but I really like the effort there last start on a heavy 8 surface. I think she'll be better back to good going here. I know all her form and her winning form there was on a heavy surface, but she's never seen a good surface, and I think this will lean her into win number 2 for her career. So Dirty Diana, race 7. Number 7 from a nice alley. Jet Stanley in the saddle as well. And then we'll head over to Hawkesbury. 2 plays for me today. Race 1, number 8, Red Affairs. The first starter for Sarah Ryan. It's around about that $4 quote. And I think we'll be going very, very close in that race. And an each way play at Hawkesbury. Race 4, number 5, The Prospect. Tommy Berry takes a ride and is up from maiden grade to a class 1. But I like the way this horse went through the line late, and I think will be hard to beat on an each-way basis. So race 1, number 8 at Hawkesbury, and race 4, number 5 at Hawkesbury. We should have Matty Jackson down the line now. Well, thanks to our friends at Pundex. Matty, good afternoon to you. Nope, we still don't have him down the line. That's all right, Sammy. Anyway, do you side with me with any of those bets? What are you thinking at Mowie today? I'm really keen on Big Kapow there, that maiden runner.
0: Yeah, I've got it on top. Yep. I've got it on top. Yep. Big

0: 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Don't go anywhere.
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Lighting away for the first event at Goulburn. It is Thursday trackside for September the 24th. Paul Sebastiani here with you. Sammy Highland is with us as well. He's about to guide us through race number one at Goulburn. And all thanks to Puntex. 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

0: 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We welcome in third time lucky, Maddie Jackson, who's down the line. Maddie, hello, mate. Good afternoon to you.
1: Good afternoon to you, Paulie. Yeah, modern day technology, hey, it always fails us at the wrong time. So we're here, we're on board now, and yes, can't wait to get stuck into the afternoon.
0: Indeed. Sammy, they are about to jump here, the first at Goulburn. It is a maiden event over 1,400 metres. What was your on-top selection here, or your pick for the punters?
2: We want Stratford here from gate one, Keegan Latham for the O'Shea Charlton camp, and then at Moe we're going to stick with the one Baldoni for Mick Hughlin and Dan Stackhouse.
0: Beautiful, beautiful. A big day and a big weekend coming up for the Punnex team, Matt. You've got AFL Grand Final markets, which I'm sure we'll delve our way into, and big Group 1 racing, not just in New South Wales, but at Caulfield on Sunday as well. So plenty to whet the appetite with for all customers this weekend, eh?
1: Yeah, absolutely. And obviously, Friday's a public holiday in Victoria, and we know there's always an influx of punters coming in on public holidays, so no doubt tomorrow will be busy, but then Saturday is going to be absolutely epic. The AFL Grand Final, we've got a stack of markets on Pundex, Norm Smith medal winner, first goal scorer. Brisbane are the favourites at the moment. They're $1.65. They may shorten depending on what happens with Lockie Neal tonight. If he can get that suspension upheld, I'm sure they will come in. And then Sunday, of course, the big Manukato Stakes meeting at Caulfield. It's going to be hectic, but it's that time of year, right? And
0: it
1: you wouldn't
0: is
1: want it any other way.
0: No. Racing into racing. It's the best time of year to be a punter. Hey, Sammy, where are we here at the moment with Stratford?
2: Box seat.
0: Yep.
2: Box seat. Looks like we're going to get the run on the inside. We're just going to improve up and put this away. This horse out wide or out, Invasion looks to be going well, but it's had the soft run, mind, and I think it's got something to give. Go on. Away you go, Stratford. Here we go. Go on. Go on. Just puts half a length on this second horse. Play the music, Paul, well, because it is away.
0: Well done, Sammy. Two good from stuff. Two to start the day.
2: Short but sweet. Short but sweet. Good stuff. 2.10.
0: That'll do.
2: Now we want Baldoni here at Moe. Baldoni
0: at Moe to break maiden status in a race that, well, Matt, I don't think they'll be breaking any land speed records here, I wouldn't have thought.
2: They won't. 2,400 was not a common distance at Moe back in the day when I was riding. I reckon they used to run a couple of 3,000s, but they didn't run 2,400s. And then they put this chute in sort of down the side to obviously enable them to run 2,400 metre races. But, look, I'm going to say that we haven't seen too many Moe Maiden Caulfield Cup winning doubles. I don't remember any offhand in the time that they've run 2,400 metre races at Moe. But anyway, who knows? You never know. I can promise you one thing. None of these will be going around the Caulfield Cup.
0: Yeah, that is
2: for sure.
0: I'd like to hear what the hold is here, Matt, for Punnex. I wouldn't think it'd be a lot.
1: No, it's not. But punters will find anything to bet.
0: Oh, they will.
1: Two ants crawling up a wall and we'll take a hold. There's no doubt about that. But, yeah, not much money to speak of on this race. Baldoni is the favourite, 3.10. Out to 3.30. Ragnall, 3.10 to 3.80. 4.80 to 4.40. Churchillina has been the best supported and won at a price. Fantastic beast, locally trained. Froggy Newitt on board for Peter Galagotis has been 19 into $11 maybe. Just the locals down there might have pinched some money and gone and put it on the local horse.
0: Could very well be the case. They're going to be a slow bunch here. I don't think we'll be getting any futures markets in a Caulfield Cup, as you suggested, Sam, for Baldoni. I thought the six was some sort of hope here. Blinkers go off, as was suggested by the jockey, Tommy Stockdale. He was on last start and suggested that maybe the blinkers coming off would be beneficial for this horse. But, yeah, I wouldn't be diving into anything in this event. But, Sammy, number one for you, Baldoni. Good luck.
2: Righto, here we go. Brody's in the house. He said, afternoon, legends. Sammy, have you had a look at the Wheatwood Day in Toowoomba, or do I tune into the Punters Mate tomorrow morning? Well, you should tune into the Punters Mate tomorrow morning, Brody. And it'll be replayed tomorrow night after trackside, of course, at 5 o'clock. I'm actually with one at a price in the Wheatwood, and that is Exotic Miss. I'm on at $41. And I tell you, it is a very tricky track, Toowoomba, and she obviously knows Toowoomba very well. She's trained there. Mick Nolan's a good trainer. She's good at early in the prep. Things just didn't go her way last preparation. Oh, I think she's well over the odds because her best is pretty sharp. She's won at the track before. Like I say, it's her home track. And fresh, she's 7 goes for 3 wins. Good barrier, Taylor Marshall. Crazy price, I reckon, $41.
0: Okay. There you go.
2: Righto, here we go. Toowoomba.
0: Where are we here, Sammy? We're
2: third last.
0: But they have set a decent enough tempo as they come past the finish post for the first time here over the 2,400 metres at Mowi.
2: Wolves Den is in front, and then Belfast Boy sitting up second. Call Me Francis, Clyde Bank Romper. He's had 100 goes without a win. How many starts has he had without? 61 starts for not one win. How would you be paying up for Clyde Bank Robber? He is a dead set robber.
1: He was hard ridden the first 200 to get to the front and couldn't even get to the lead. So it's not a good sign over 2,400.
0: You're taking off, Sammy. At wide here.
2: Well,
0: Baldoni.
2: I think he's just improved that little bit. I'm close enough. But it's often the case when you run off this back straight, which they're getting onto now. And you straighten up down the side. It's a little bit like a smaller version of Mooney Valley. And you can come out down the side and start to improve into the race. And I would think that that's what he'll want to do in this 2,400-metre gazumpathon as he just angles out now. It's almost like he's listening to us, Paul. So this is where he'll come out and he'll start to stride around him. Hopefully he's good enough. Call Me Francis in the box seats going okay. Look at him, he doesn't go any faster.
0: Oh, look Wolf's at these things are just off, mate.
2: He's hard under hard riding Wolf's Den. And mine is under hard riding and not really going anywhere.
0: Where do you look?
2: But I need him to be stronger under the stickies. Look, he has not found a yard, mine, Baldoni. Has not found a yard. Wolf's Den.
0: I think the leader might have nicked it here.
2: Going to get the money. Jake Noonan. Well, mine wants a hurdle race. First race in the May Carnival. That's its go. Wow.
0: Jeez.
2: Zumper.
0: 7-6-3-1. 7-6-3-1. Wolves Den. First horse into the lead and first horse past the finish post. So 7-6-3-1. The numbers there for the first event at Mowi. First event at Hawkesbury, Matty, all thanks to Pundex. What are we looking at here from a market perspective? Because I've actually got one of my better bets coming up here in the form of number 8, Red Affairs, and there's been a bit of a push for the Sarah Ryan train filly.
1: Yeah, there certainly has been the debutant. It's been best supported. Artemex is the favourite. Zach Lloyd, Kieran Maher. It was $2.40 into $2, just back out to $2.10. Red Affairs, the one you touched on, Paul, he's been $3.80. Into $3.40. Laughing Moons for Chad Schofield and Joe Pride, $6.50 to $6. Lion's Eyes has been solid around that $8 mark. And then DeGrawn Queen has been $8 out to $10. Chumper Kid, Adrift to $7.50 to $15. Shanghai Sprint, massive price. Artemex, solid favourite, $2.10, but the money for Red Affairs, $3.80 now into $3.20.
0: S. Highland, what have you got for us here before we just quickly jettison out to the news at Hawkesbury?
2: At a price, Chump a Kid. Okay. We're going with the Con Carrots and Bananas horse.
0: Yes.
2: Chump a Kid,
0: okay. Number 1. So race 1, number 1. I'm race 1, number 8, Red Affairs, one of my better bets on the program. I've liked the trials of this 3-year-old filly. Went to Gosford, then went to Wyong. And draws a nice enough gate here, Regan Bayless in the saddle. Righto, we'll head out to the news and we'll come back with the first event at Hawkesbury. Don't go anywhere. So it is Thursday Trackside.
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5: Vanessa Gibson, here's what's making SEN news this hour. The acting Prime Minister says the government's looking into the legal situation around the OpenAI Medicare breach, but says no personal information has been accessed. Australia's unemployment rate has risen in August to an almost five-year high of 4.6%. Victoria's Premier has announced it would allow pubs to open until 3 a.m. if Labor wins the November election, and would overturn a ban on dogs in venues. And the latest supermarket data from Choice has found the cost of groceries rose 7% in the 3 months to June. SEN Sport is next.
6: 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Polished man, strong enough to care. End violence. 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
5: Newcastle coach Justin Holbrook says it doesn't worry him that his side, which finished with the wooden spoon last year, continues to be written off by critics in the lead up to Sunday's prelim final against Penrith.
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5: Checking New South Wales and ACT weather, a partly cloudy afternoon for Sydney, the Central Coast and the Illawarra. To the west, sunny in the Riverina, partly cloudy in Canberra. And don't miss the odds couple with Gareth Hall and David Taggart, Saturday morning from 8 a.m. on SEN Track.
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0: About 3 minutes out from the first event at Hawkesbury, Paul Sebastiani here with you for Thursday Trackside. Sammy Highland is our expert tipster today, and all thanks to Punt-X. 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Chances are you're about to lose. Matty Jackson is with us as well. Matt, now, of course, the AFL Grand Final coming along this Saturday afternoon at the MCG. Weather looks a little hairy. I think they're predicting a bit of rain, about overcast conditions, 15 degrees. Going to be a bit grey and gloomy, but Norm Smith markets, head-to-head markets, it's not going to stop the punters from having a bet, mate.
1: No, it definitely won't, never does, with the AFL Grand Final. But it'll be interesting to know if the rain does come on Saturday morning, if there's a market push one way or the other. As it currently stands, the Lions are clear favourites. They're $1.68. Fremantle are at $2.20. I'm sure those prices will adjust somewhat depending on what happens with the Lachie Neale appeal this afternoon. If he can get that upheld and then play in the grand final on Saturday, I'm sure Brisbane will shorten. But at this stage, $1.68. Brisbane, Fremantle, $2.20. From a Norm Smith medal winner standpoint, Will Ashcroft, he's won the last two. You would think if Brisbane are to win this game, he's going to have a major influence in the middle. So the fact that he's at $5 and favourite is not that unsurprising. Zach Bailey at $10. Luke Jackson, I think he's a really good price. I think if Fremantle are to win, he's going to have a major impact, particularly taking on Darcy Ford. Might not win the battle as far as ruck taps are concerned, but around the ground, I think he can really go to work and have a major influence. Caleb Sarong, 13. McCluggage bounced back into form last weekend, 13. Shea Bolton, 15. Brayshaw, 15. He was $17 earlier, so there's been some specking for him. Hayden Young, 15. And then Zorko at $17, $21 or better for the rest. But Will Ashcroft is the clear Norm Smith medal winning favourite at this stage.
0: Yeah, no surprises there. He's looking to go 3 from 3 with regards to premierships, and Norm Smith has been phenomenal all season for the Brisbane Lions. Sammy, they are about to jump here, the first event at Hawkesbury. I'm with the 8 Red Affairs, and you're with the 1 Chumper Kid. I've got my best bet, one of my best bets here at Hawkesbury, running around in the first in Red Affairs.
2: Looks strong chance. They've backed Artemx, who's got race experience on its side.
0: What price Punt-X for Red Affairs here, Matt? What price are we sub threes now?
1: Yeah, 275 right, okay. Now. It's clearly best supported. It's a sustained move now. 380 to 275. Artemx out to $2.50.
0: Might be, Sammy, might be some of the mafia money on my end, mate.
2: Oh, wow. Look out.
0: The lads and the cousins have stepped in late.
2: Get around it.
0: They've backed up the truck late. Righto. Jumped, ready, racing. Here we go, Sam.
2: Rightio. Speed comes from the white colours of... It's not...
0: Artemx, one, the eight.
2: Red
0: Affairs.
2: Yep. Red Affairs. So you've got... But you've got a bit of competition there.
0: I do.
2: Grand Cream is there with you. Red Affairs, Chumper Kid having a horrendous run. 4 deep, it's got no up. And then Artemx wider out.
0: Oh,
2: you're
0: sort of been
2: up nicely.
0: Yeah.
2: A little bit green, you.
0: And been ridden along for the majority of it too, I reckon. Yeah.
1: Artemx is
2: digging in now, though. Hasn't dropped off. Artemx is chiming in very well here.
0: Barely let go of it, Artemx.
2: It just moves up. It's going to put him away. But... Oh, gee whiz, that was close. It just hung on. The two, that thing on the inside wasn't sort of nudging it about. I reckon it nearly gets the money. Close finish, but Artemx beats the two. And Lion's Eye beats the two. And
0: I think that's Laughing Moons, yeah, in between them.
2: In between runners. But I'll get a tip out for Warwick.
0: Yes, do that.
2: Worthy Stunner. The 6 Worthy Stunner.
0: Okay, so race 3, number 6, Worthy Stunner for Sammy here. Righto, we will be back. We're going to go through a whole heap of markets, in particular the big Group 1 markets for the weekend, all thanks to Puntex. 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Artemek, Zach Lloyd, the winner of the first event there at Hawkesbury.
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0: Yeah. About to jump at Warwick and they are off and racing. Paul Sebastiani, Sammy Highland and Matt Jackson here from Puntex. Now, Sam, you settle up there on the speed there with this. What number were you with
2: Worthy
0: again?
2: Stunner.
0: Number six, yes.
2: Worthy Stunner. So we're sitting up second. Okanui, I had a pair back in the day. Okanui in front. Worthy Stunner sitting second. Swedish Queen in the box. Foxy Artist. Then wider out is Belle Francis. Then the curry runner, Testy Nick. Bubby Alyssa on board. Good to see him back in action. The four, Old Wormatong, who actually had on top initially. And then Alif Baby, I think it is. So, come on, kick on here, Olivia. It's not exactly trucking up like I thought it might. We needed to build. Does he get busy with a hit round the tail? And I think he does. Come on. She needs to keep the momentum going, though. She needs to keep hitting him. Look at him. She's missed the boat. Yep. It's going to run second. The three.
0: What price is this?
2: Okanui is $51.
0: Huge. What price was that with Punnex, Matt? That's a massive price by the looks of it, the winner there. Number three.
1: Yeah, it was... huge price and never looked like getting beaten straight to the front. And
2: $40 and 80 easily, you'll get.
1: $41.
0: Righto.
1: With us. So hey, now we well see, done if you found it.
0: We see up on the board here with Skywide, National Tote has now been implemented. How's that changed things up for you and the crew at Punnex? You're a punter as well, and of course we've got the Punnex influence today here across Thursday Trackside and SEN Track. It's one that everybody's going to try and get their head around over the next couple of months.
1: And that's the thing. It's going to take some time, I think, for punters and, I guess, bookmakers to get used to as well. We see with the Whirlpool, when it comes into effect on Group 1 days and how often the favourite starts gross unders compared to the fixed odds market. So it'll be interesting to see whether it plays a part in that way. But also from an exotic standpoint, we see so many exotics on these smaller tracks that one trifecta will pay $1,000 at on Supertab and the next one would pay $200 in New South. So it'll be interesting to see how they all sort of come together moving forward.
0: Now, speaking of Group 1 action, we've got the Golden Rose at Rose Hill on Saturday afternoon, 4:05 local time there. Guest House is our favourite. And Mick Price, of course, after he won first up, did Guest House, of course, broke that track record at Rose Hill. Said the horse pulled up a little bit jarry, but... just from what I'm looking at here, Matt, it hasn't deterred the punters from just one installing him as favourite and having a good go at him in these early markets at Rose Hill.
1: Yeah, no, it certainly hasn't deterred punters at all. And I guess you just got to take on face value what he did in that performance first up, where, as you mentioned, broke the track record, Golden Slipper winner in the autumn. He's an absolute beast. He's $2.60. He's the clear favourite, St. Goddard. He's at $4.20. I think personally, I think he's under the odds. Just not sure where he gets to from that gate. He's likely going to go back, but how far back is he going to get? Woolwoven was five out to $5.50. I think he should be shorter and St. Goddard longer personally. Under Focus $11. Tronbolt 14 out to 15. Immediately back to $14 and Central Europe at 19. But Guest House is the dominant favourite for the Golden Rose.
0: You got a pick in that one on your end, Matt?
1: I think Guest House potentially is the best horse in the country. We saw how good he was in the Golden Slipper and then just the return was just incredible. The little question mark on Saturday is going 1,100 up to 1,400 metres. If it was 1,200, I think he'd be immoral. That's just the slight question mark, but I think he's an absolute... beast. I think he'll win on Saturday and I actually think he I'm not saying he will, but I think he is the best chance to beat Kai Ying Rising in Everest.
0: I like it. It's going to be a big discussion point should he win the Golden Rose.
2: I'm with Woolwoven in that race. So okay. I think he's a good horse. He's a very good horse.
1: Does he run 1,400 metres? That's the question mark.
2: Yeah, I reckon he'll have better hope of running it than Guest House. So Guest House will go 1,400 and then back to the Everest trip, will it?
1: Yes.
2: Wow.
0: Yes.
2: Gee whiz, I'd question that.
0: Well, it's anyway. Not the worst recipe for a Coolmore, but again, it's Coolmore against your own age, isn't it? Up the straight over 1,200 metres where they freshen them up, given the jump outs at Flemington and then attack that 1,200 metre race. But this is a different gravy and a different
2: piece. And pulled
0: piece
2: up scratchy.
0: Yes.
2: Pulled up scratchy after its first up run. I wouldn't be liking that at all.
0: I think you are right too when you do say, mate, you trust the trainers that they've got this horse right. I mean, Mick Price and Michael Kent Jr., they're two of the best in the country.
1: And it's not like his first up run was a week or two ago. It was 4 weeks ago. So he's had enough time to, you would hopefully that he's got over that little issue.
0: How about at Caulfield, Matt? Now, we're not going to get into the whole track debate again because we'll probably be here for 3 hours, all three of us going over that, but isn't it funny how the Manicato gets moved from the valley, but we've got a rail out 13 metres at Caulfield and we might get something reminiscent of the old Moonee Valley track with the rail out that far. Bivacked, our favourite for the Manicato with Puntex.
1: Yeah, he is. He's a clear favourite, but I just feel like this race, we're not going to see a lot of action until race day. I think punters are going to keep their powder dry just to see what the track is doing. So Bivacked is the favourite currently at 3:30. I'll Live Another Day, second elect, 5:50. Jimmy Starr's had a little bit of support this morning, 8 into 7:50. Extra Galactic, $9. Giga Kick, $10. My Gladiola, 12. Napoleonic, 13. But, yeah, like I said, I think this is a race that punters will steer clear of until they see what the track's doing on Sunday, especially if we get that rain on Saturday as well. If there's another little fly in the ointment.
0: Yeah, no, that's definitely a fair call.
2: I'll tell you what's going to make it very interesting at Caulfield. I'm with Napoleonic for anyone that cares race, Manicato Stakes. But okay. I'll tell you what will be interesting, right? You've got a skinny track. The rail's out 13 metres. You've got not much track there as it is. And then you're going to aerate the outside 2 or 3 metres. They say they do 2 metres, but they do 3, right? And then so that will make it even skinnier. Right? I'm telling you, there'll be drama going on in this skinny little track on Sunday. Ting for this prize money. Unbelievable. I can't believe they're doing it. Oh, well, I can't believe that they're aerating the outside of the track. I think that is completely foolish. And,
0: Get stuck in.
2: The rail's out 13 metres already. And then you're going to pull a couple of metres out of play on the outside fence, so that makes it even skinnier. I mean, it's complete madness, if you ask me. But it's, yeah, I'll go with Napoleonic. I reckon it's the nice horse, and I think there's a few tipping Jimmy Starr. I know there's a few tipping Jimmy Starr. I just heard from a bloke that said to me, Bride of Jenny, if they started now, they wouldn't be able to beat it. So you can have Pride of Jenny into Jimmy Starr, but I might have Pride of Jenny into Napoleon.
0: All right, little stable Quinella there. Race number 2 at Mowi. Let's get a number out here, Sam, and then we'll come back with the second at Mowi. We'll wrap up our action with Matt Jackson and Punnex. We might get some best bets. We'll recap some of those AFL markets as well, and then we'll roll along into the news. But your number here, Sammy, for the second at Mowi, about 4 minutes away.
2: We'll keep it short and sweet, and that's what this horse is. The 10, Jean Georges.
0: Beautiful. Yeah. Okay, Jean Georges here. Race 2, number 10, Jean Georges. We will come back with the second event at Mowi. All thanks to Punnex. Treasure every bet. Experience the X Factor. Chances are you're about to lose.
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24: 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And Winks made it a record fourth Cox plate with over $6 million matched on the race on the Betfair Exchange.
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1: We're going home. If we make it or we don't, we won't be alone. When I see your light shine.
2: It's a Thursday Trackside for the 24th of September. Puntex, treasure every bet, experience the X Factor. Chances are you're about to lose. Paul Sebastiani, Matt Jackson, Sam Hyland with us. And Sammy, they are moving in for the second event at where you are with the 10, the odds on favourite. And it looks as though that's where the late money has gone on the Puntex book, at least anyway, Matt, from what I'm looking at.
3: Yeah, it's been $1.90 into $1.80. I saw on racing.com before, Chris Wallace had 30, mid-30 something runners at Moi and never had a winner there. So really? Make of that what you will when you're taking $1.80. Good lordy me, $4.60 to $4.40. The one that they're supporting at a price is Prestige Ricky, 13 into $8.50. Asheen is unwanted, $4.80 to $9. But Jean George's favourite, $1.80.
2: Isn't that a great stat? Not for Chris, but it's a great little factoid that I really like that. There we go.
3: Tipping the horses he's sending to Moi, though, aren't much chop.
2: I wouldn't have thought so. I wonder how many tracks Chris Waller has sent horses
4: he's had
2: to.
4: 30
2: yeah, yeah. I wonder how many tracks he's sent horses to where he's not had a winner. So Moi, we can tick that off. That might be something that we'll have to research as the day progresses. Righto, they are about to jump here, Moi, and you are with the 10 here, Sammy, as they're off and racing.
4: I am. And it's jumped. Okay, it's in the Waikato stud colours. And you would think that that's why it's probably been still in the camp, because it's not badly bred and they're very good owners for Chris Waller. So here we go. Now, well, it's Bonneval. It's out of Bonneval. That was actually a good mare, wasn't
2: it? Very good horse. Yeah, Hugh Bowman rode it to victory in a Group 1 race at Caulfield.
4: Mm. Wouldn't have thought her progeny would be kicking around a 2050 maiden at Moi.
2: And here we are.
4: That's it. Here we go. So, good lordy me, in front, bowling along. This Liana Wood on board takes 3 kilos off. And it just looks like it's out on its own, rolling. The 3, Grey Sabre, sits third. The 1, Anikitos, is in the box. And the 8, is it Thinking Positive, sits third. And then I am that fourth pair back. On the fence, should I say, and travelling all right with the brown runner outside me, King Leonardos, who's a big price. I dead set just pushed it out of the way, and now I've gone on to get into the race. So, Robbie Lang's colours in front. Good lordy me. Jack, his son, trains this one. And here comes the Waller horse in Jean Georges. It's hitting its top. Can it just keep building?
2: You should go straight past this leader here, Sammy.
4: Well, I would have thought this would be soft on the way home, because it looks like it's gone a bit keen. But it's not reeling it in too quickly. He's gone stick in the left. It's hit the front.
3: Something coming, Sammy.
2: Yeah, the lime green.
4: Nah, that'd be right. They won't catch it. It's a hack as well. The 5.
2: Here we go.
4: Sheena gets the money.
2: Well done.
4: So,
2: nicely
4: good
2: done.
4: Job.
2: Another short but sweet. So 10 off
4: there. There you go. Chris Waller. He'd be so excited that he's had a winner at Moi today. Paid $2.
2: But you know what?
3: Do you reckon he buys the photo?
4: Yeah. Unlikely.
2: Do you know what? Next time he's on Gareth Giddy Up with Gareth Hall or RSN, we'll word up the producers and we'll ask him about the winner at Moi and see what he thinks about it. Jean Georges. Well done to connections out there. So 10-5-3. Quick tip here for the second at Goulburn. They're fast approaching. Sammy, what do you got for us?
4: Borderfall. The 2, Borderfall, I'm with here. Borderfall.
2: Number 2, Borderfall. Matt, just before we let you go and head out to the news and take this race at Goulburn, what's coming up for Pundex this weekend? You got any best bets and tips that we can follow, market moves that we need to keep an eye out for, and promos as well for the punters?
3: Yeah, there'll be plenty of promos. Just head to the pundex.com.au website to see all of those. We'll have promos on the AFL, on the racing, on both Saturday and Sunday, and then, of course, the NRL as well. 2 best bets for me at Caulfield on Sunday. I'm pretty keen on race 4, number 12, Over the Bridge. I just like these youngsters that debut in the country win impressively and then come to town, particularly at this time of year. I think generally the ones that do come, they measure up. So I think she's a great chance. Race 4, number 12, Over the Bridge. And then I like the run of Something's Burning last start, race 6, number 5. I know he was unlucky at Sandown two starts ago. Wasn't super keen on him last start, but I thought his run was excellent. And from the gate, he's going to get every chance again on Sunday. So they're my two best at Caulfield, race 4, number 12, and race 6, number 5. But a lot happening over the weekend. Head to punnex.com.au to see all of our markets.
5: And it would be remiss of us to not ask your grand final tip as well. What do you got for us in the granny there at the G?
3: Yeah, I think the Dockers can win. Okay, I feel like I feel like through the final series, they've played with a bit of nervousness, whereas now that they're there, I feel like they can just play with some freedom. And they're going to have to beat Brisbane. I think the rain about probably helps them a little bit more, particularly with their midfielders like Sarong, Brayshaw.
5: Yep.
3: They're not the highly skilled midfielders that we've seen across other teams. So I think a bit of rain could potentially help them and then just get the ball forward. And they've got that big forward line with Amos, Tracy and Voss up there to hopefully wreak some havoc for them.
5: And all thanks to Punnex, treasure every bet, experience the X Factor, chances are you're about to lose. Matt, appreciate you with us here on Thursday Trackside for the 24th of September. Good luck with those two plays there at Caulfield and all the very best. And we'll do it all again next Thursday, mate.
3: Cheers, boys. Talk then.
5: There we go. Matty Jackson from Punttex. Always good to have him here in the first hour on Trackside for a Thursday afternoon. Now, where are we here at Goulburn, Sammy boy?
4: One out, one back. So we are in a good spot. Waveton in front, rolling, starting to get a bit of pressure from Expiritress outside it. And now we've just come three deep to build and put in the big strides. And it's doing exactly that. It's going to pull the stick through in the left hand, I reckon. Oh, gee, it's just grinding. Go on, border fall. Didn't find a yard, that horse. Harry the Thief is going to be too... Oh! It's going to get beat. I reckon it gets beat. Harry the Thief. Chemtrail.
5: Oh!
4: On the inside, yeah. Chemtrail.
5: Gets Purple Silks.
4: That happened. Harry the Thief. Wow. Well, he's a thief because he is dead set. Lost that.
5: Oh, that's...
4: I think he might have held on.
5: Maybe. I don't know, you reckon?
4: Ooh. I'm going to go the inside.
5: That's a shocking angle. It's about 10 to 20 metres after the post, the camera. Let's have a look at the low shot, up and down. Oh, maybe the outside. Don't know. That's tough to call. That's after the post there by the looks of it. Very, very tight photo
4: hit
5: finish.
4: Hit the front, Harry the Thief, and then threw it away. Look how it ran out.
5: Yeah,
4: he
5: ran all over
4: hit the
5: shot.
4: Front, and then he ran out.
5: We are very late for the news, so let's get to that and we'll come back with the result at Goulburn and then we'll get ourselves stuck into the second event at Hawkesbury. Paul Sebastiani, Sam Hyland taking you through the rest of Thursday Trackside. Here's the news.
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7: Vanessa Gibson with SEN News. The federal government has labelled the OpenAI Medicare breach as completely unacceptable. It says while the impact is relatively minor, with no individual's medical data accessed, it is being taken very seriously. Speaking from New York, Prime Minister Anthony Albanese says he let OpenAI CEO Sam Altman aware of the government's concerns.
8: The discussion I had with Mr. Altman was a very frank discussion, but, you know, courteous in both directions, but very frank about what I saw as Australia's national interest and what I saw as a failure to occur here.
7: Australia has already launched a review. Australia's unemployment rate has unexpectedly risen to 4.6%, the highest since November 2021. There were an extra 28,000 unemployed Australians in August. The government department that oversees Questacon has been fined $140,000 after a child suffered serious burns from an exhibit at the Science Centre in Canberra. An investigation found a 9-year-old child was injured in 2022 after applying a hand sanitizer sanitizer provided by Questacon, then touching a plasma globe, suffering second-degree burns to their wrists, hands and fingers. And the cost of filling the trolley continues to rise, with grocery prices up 7% across the big four supermarkets since June. According to Choice, Aldi remains the best value option for shoppers.

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0: Newcastle heads into Sunday's prelim final against the Panthers as outsiders, a position they've been in all season after getting the wooden spoon last year. Captain Kalyn Ponga telling Fox Sports the loyal fan base is spurring them on.
2: I've felt it over the years. This is probably the closest we've been connected to our community in the time that I've been here, just in terms of the playing group, understanding the people that are within this community.
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4: St Ives with Albert car crash westbound on Monavale Road approaching Conway Avenue. That's closing one lane, causing some heavy congestion. The M7 Auckley southbound through Cecil Hills past Elizabeth Drive. The M5 Auckley westbound through Moorbank past Heathcote Road. A polished man opens up, asks for help and shows up. 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Sydney traffic to keep you moving on SEN track, 15:39 a.m.
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0: Checking New South Wales and ACT weather, a partly cloudy afternoon for Sydney, the Central Coast and the Illawarra. To the west, sunny in the Riverina, partly cloudy in Canberra. And don't miss the odds couple with Gareth Hall and David Taggart, Saturday morning from 8 a.m. on SEN Track.
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0: 6 minutes away from the second event at Hawkesbury, Thursday trackside for the 24th of September. Paul Sebastiani here with you. Sam Hyland is with us as well. Number one, Harry the Thief, he held on. Sam,
1: I did see that. Could not believe it.
0: He held on, the Thief. 1325, the numbers there, the second event at Goulburn, 1, 3, 2, and 5. Now, we are 6 minutes away from the second event at Hawkesbury here, Sam, and Lion Hunt number 2 for Zach Lloyd and Brad Widdop is our fixed odds-on favourite as well. And Zach Lloyd is looking for an early race-to-race Barney Rubble.
1: I think he'll get it. So we will go 2 Lion Hunt to win. We will go 6 Basilica Babe to run top 4, that gives you $2.40. So 2 to win, 6 top 4, you get $2.40.
0: Okay, there we go. There's a little same racer for the punters here at Hawkesbury. Now, we've got a heap of text to get through as well, which we have missed just because we've been going through markets, plays for the weekend. We had Matty Jackson on, of course, all thanks to our friends at Puntx. Treasure every bet, experience the X Factor. Chances are you're about to lose. This text coming through earlier. The problem with the Caulfield track is it's been overmanaged. They've moved rails, uneven watered, done sectional aeration and overwear. They've created an absolute mess. And it's probably a fair assessment as to where we've led ourselves to with that particular track there as well. And I mean, isn't it, you only laugh, isn't it ironic where they've potted the jocks and now they're getting a jockey to walk the track for inspection, Sam?
1: Just bizarre. Just absolutely bizarre.
0: Oh, gee whiz.
1: It's none of it makes sense. Yeah. None of it makes sense. But I will say that, you know, you can't just go put plugs in. Obviously, they didn't put the plugs in early enough because they didn't knit and bind into the track. You know, I understand the system, the procedure of putting plugs in and whatever, but you can't just walk up and pull them out like a puzzle, like a piece in the puzzle. You know what I mean?

0: So it's whether they didn't give it enough time to knit together, or I don't know. But I know that if there's 48 of them and you're walking up pulling them out like pieces in puzzles, right, it's not ideal. When you think that you've got millions and millions of dollars of horse flesh, right, running over a track, where else do we see this in the world? Gareth should ask that question, where does this go on? Where do we see people just pulling pieces of the track out like it's part of a puzzle? Like, you don't. So, it's not good enough, and they have to be better. Yeah, so it's wait until you see this Sunday's racing with 13 metres and you can't go on the outside fence.
1: I'll be out there, Sammy. I will be out there on Sunday. Woo-hoo! Trench coat and all. It's going to be sharp and cold there at Caulfield on Sunday. Text coming through for you. The Everest, because of how high pressure it is basically a 1,400 metre race, so no issue at all with Guesthouse going back to the 1,200 after the 1,400. Some would make that argument. I reckon Mick Price would be looking at it that way as well. He says the horse has got a lot of capacity as a galloper, as our digital video producer extraordinaire, Alex Patterson, just barges his way into the studio here, Sammy. He's got a big one coming up. Grand final day at the MCG. Plenty of videos going out on the SEN socials. Make sure you follow him. SEN, AFL Nation, SEN Track. Big one coming up for the team. And did see Tim Gossage was wandering his way through the Melbourne studio. He loves a punt. There's Gus. He absolutely loves it. One of our gun hosts out of WA. When does the national tote officially come into play off the text line? Well, you'll see it up on the screen today for races, and you'll see it over the weekend as well. So keep an eye out for it. Everybody trying to figure out their way around the new national tote and how that's going to play out for punters and bookies. Scott has said total points over under for the grand final, 190. Absolutely absurd given the forecast. Under seems a very safe bet for the multis. It may very well be. Okay. Righty, I like that. Now, Greg, is how you pronounce it? Mindery? Is that how you pronounce that, Sam? Mindari?
0: It's Mindery.
1: Mindery? Said, after your Dockers...
0: He'll pull us up.
1: He said, Paul, after your Dockers straight set exit comment didn't happen, are you still all in on them falling on the last hurdle? Regards, Craig. Well, I hope so, because I've got a good bet on the Lions in futures markets. So I don't know whether or not to lay off. Or I'm not. I used to be that type of punter, Sammy, but I'm more the, if you've had a bet, just let it ride now. I'm not going to arb or hedge or anything like that, mate. I've had a bet at the $5, so we'll let it go. We'll let it go, mate. If they get beat, they get beat.
0: That's it.
1: Now, Ethan Brown, they've honed in on Ethan Brown here off the text line. Apparently he's gone to Maui for one ride. Is that all it's made out to be, Sam? They go to a venue for one ride? Or I know you were quoted as saying a couple of months ago, I remember being on air with you saying that sometimes it's favours for trainers and whatnot, or they're travelling out that way to see family, so they'll do a favour for someone out that way if they're travelling that way anyway.
0: Yeah, I would have thought, Ethan Brown going for one ride at Maui is a pretty strong push, though, I don't think he needs the money. He's just come back from Hong Kong. He would have pockets full from there. So, I would have thought that's a real positive. Mm. The fact that he's gone there for one ride.
1: Riding for Kira Marts, race 4, number 8, Canticle.
0: Yeah, and that it's had a heap of trials though, hasn't it? So it's probably not much good. Sammy, do you think Guesthouse can beat Kain? I want your opinion, Oscar. Not in a million years will Guesthouse beat Kain Rising. Not in a million years. Won't get near it.
1: I wonder if a bucket's down and the track becomes heavy. I wonder. He'd probably win by further.
0: He likes the wet though, doesn't
1: he? He does. David Hayes said that the rain affected tracks. I mean, they don't get that many of them over in Sha Tin and Hong Kong, but from what he's seen anyway, he seems to handle the game. But he might win by further if it's a heavy track.
0: Yeah, that's right. It's what race is the Golden Rose?
1: Golden Rose on the program.
0: Gangster Granny, I like. Is that her? Is that her race? Seven.
1: Gangster Granny is race number seven. Yes, race 7, number 4, Rose Hill. The Golden Pendant, where Lazura is our favourite there for Chris Waller and J-Mac.

0: Giddy Up with Gareth Hall, and you'll be able to listen back to all the trainers and their $100 staking plans for this weekend of racing. So make sure you do that if you have missed out on it. Righto, Hawkesbury, where are we here with the same racer, Sammy?
1: Righto, so the same racehorse is in front, Basilica Babe. We need her to run fourth or better. Hope to Fly is in, sitting up second, Exero in the box, and then we have the shorty, which is ours, Lion Hunt, sitting one out, one back. As they're starting, he's just come out on Lion Hunt to improve into the race, and he's just going to pick him off as he goes. Now we need Basilica Babe to keep kicking on and just run top four. So Lion Hunt's got the money, and the same racer is in the bag, so play the music.
0: Well done, Paul. Sammy. Great stuff.
1: Could have a top three. Boom. Same racer. Love that. Something. $2.40.
0: It's quietly. It's been a good little session of punting here in the first 2 hours.
1: We've had four winners. We started $6.20, $2.10, $2, and then $2.40, same racer. Let's get to Warwick.
0: Let's do it.
1: I imagine we're going to break, but we'll get a tip out for Warwick where I am with the 8, Head of the River. Head of the River.
0: Beautiful. So race 4, number 8 at Warwick, Head of the River. We'll be back with race 4 straight after this. Don't go anywhere. Thursday, Trackside.
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0: It's only fitting we get near the AFL mood. Gareth will like this, I'm sure he's listening.
1: I think they'll be winning Brisbane.
0: Yeah, I think they will be as well. Well, I'm hoping for the hip pocket anyway, Sammy. Thursday trackside. We are creeping closer to 2:30. 2:27 p.m. up the east coast of Australia, and they are about to jump at Warwick.
1: Here we go. Head of the river. We want.
0: It's the one we want.
1: Fiona Sankall.
0: Number 8.
1: Matt Hoisted. Warwick. Picklebet Park. Here we go. Straight on the bunny too. Look at her go. Give it a kick. Give it a kick in the belly. Righto. Now just sit up and relax. Yeah, there's going to be one of these Mashani cockroaches come crazy. Zooming along. Oh, they're going too quick now.
0: There's a bit going on up front here. According to the Sky Clock, they're going sub-11s to the 8.
1: Wow. Well.
0: But they are all chasing Sam, just quietly. The one's got a beautiful running behind them, but they're all struggling to keep up here over the 1,100. My goodness.
1: Dead set. Look at this. The Mashani horse, they're not going to be able to pick their feet up the last furlong.
0: Mate, look at this.
1: This head of the river, it's kicked.
0: Come on, Sammy.
1: Come on. Keep going. Gee, it's a good effort, this. It's softened up. It's going to get caught. Of course it is. They can't do it. Wow. You can't go that fast.
0: No.
1: This will be $19. He rides good, this kid, Will Galloway.
0: Couldn't keep up with them in the early parts, Gensido. Having its ears scrubbed off in the first 200 metres and has scooted home up the middle of the circuit to run home over the top of the... Who rode the 9 there? Olivia Kendall.
1: Kendall. She's riding my best of the day.
0: Good Lord. Righto. She's going to need to do a better job than that.
1: Well. Righto. Let's get to Maui.
0: I am with
1: the 8. And that is exclusive punt. Is it? Exclusive punt, the 8. Huge price.
0: Wow.
1: So let's see what can happen here.
0: 40 to 1. I like the 6-year truant, but I mean, if the Hayes boys are sending this to Maui, I mean, I backed this horse on debut at Caulfield and it did absolutely zilch, nada, nothing behind Natural Fling and Jardabar, who, mind you, are very good horses or decent horses in their own right. Natural Fling has gone on to bigger and better things, but. I just don't know. Where's Mr. Natural going to get to in the run here, Sam? It draws wide. I mean, if you look at the numbers here, just looking at the best bets comments, the fastest last 6, 4, and 2 of the meeting on debut there at Ballarat, but that might not be the case here at Murray. I just think it might be too far back from that gate.
1: Well, he's there. Lindsay Smith is there. I always think that's a positive.
0: It is.
1: He's turned up at Maui. It's
0: a long way to go.
1: To Maui.
0: It's a long way to go. No. Okay. Now, there is the Spicer Thoroughbred colours of Mr. Natural on the screen. Aren't they just such iconic colours in the racing industry, Sam?
1: Which one? Spicer Thoroughbred.
0: Just such iconic silks, those.
1: They are.
0: Someone got on the top 3 there with your selection out of that same racer there at Hawkesbury. So well done off the text line. Racing at Maui, Sam.
1: It's got back in the run, this Mr. Natural. So it's gone back and mine's rolling across with Roseatic. So Roseatic goes to the front. Mine's a bit keen, sitting up second exclusive punt. And then Selenic. Certain Impact, and the 6th Truant, which is that what you settled on?
0: It was with no confidence whatsoever.
1: So Roseatic is going to whip around the corner. It's got its ears pricked. It looks full of running. Exclusive punt, but being shoved along. The favourites circling up and coming wide, but I don't know if they're going to catch this.
0: No, leader's nicked off, mate. Look at this.
1: Is gone off to the races. It's a good spot to be in front around Maui. Boom.
0: Good fluctuations there for the 10. It was double figures into $4 late in the piece there. And 4 goes up on the board across the giddy goats all around Australia. 10, 6, 2, and 3. It's easy to say after the race, but we did poo-poo the map there for the 3, Mr. Natural. little disappointing effort. Had the beautiful three-wide cart into the straight, and the leader is just too good for him. Well done to Reece Goodwin, part of the family here on SEN Track. He always texts through when he's got the time, Reece. So well done to you. Congratulations with the travel down there to Mowi. Nice win there too. Great ride, Jai McNeil. And as you said, Sam, you're out in front like that. And you're going to be hard to beat if you're on a good one.
1: That's it. It's going to take you a fair way, that is for sure. Now, cost of living is my best of the day at Goulburn in our next race coming up.
0: Beautiful. So race 3, number 4 at Goulburn. We'll crunch out the news and we'll come back and we'll get set for the third event, cost of living. Best bet for Sam there at Goulburn. Back after this.
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4: Gibson, here's what's making SEN news this hour. The federal government says it's establishing a task force to look into the OpenAI Medicare hack, which will also examine the security of all government networks. The Bureau of Statistics says Australia's seasonally adjusted unemployment rate has risen to 4.6% in August, its highest level in almost 5 years. Passengers travelling through Sydney Airport today are being told to allow extra time, with two separate strikes impacting security and ground services. And Tame Impala and Genesis Owusu lead the nominations for this year's ARIA Awards. SEN Sport is next.
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4: Checking New South Wales and ACT weather, a partly cloudy afternoon for Sydney, the Central Coast and the Illawarra. To the west, sunny in the Riverina, partly cloudy in Canberra. And don't miss The Odds Couple with Gareth Hall and David Taggart, Saturday morning from 8 a.m. on SEN Track.
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0: Wolfie time's been cleared for the MCG on grand final day. We've got to give a bit of love to our Fremantle Dockers fans. We are on Thursday trackside. It's grand final week here. Might be grand final week for a whole heap of horses as well across Australia. Golden Rose, Manicato this weekend. Paul Sebastiani, Sam Hyland here with you. Third at Goulburn, about 3.5 minutes away. And Sammy, you got a best bet coming up here. Cost of living.
1: Best bet is cost of living. Yeah, we need this one to get the money. Look, this horse is still got upside. It won its first start, then went out in the paddock. It's been good first up and second up. I think it'll be too good here. So we will go number 4, cost of living.
0: Good trainer, Matty Dale, as well. Goulburn this class, two over the 1,500 metres. John McNeil on the screen there at .com. Rode the winner there at Mowi, Rosiatic. Nice maiden winner there, the 3-year-old filly for Reesey Goodwin, who does a great job with his stable. And we've got a whole heap of, or two first starters in the next event at Mowi, which are really well in the market. Now, my best bet comes up in 22 minutes' time there at Mowi. It's race 4, number 1, Big Kapow. I'm taking on the 2 3-year-old geldings there in Fervently and Canticle. I've really liked the jump outs of this galloper in Big Kapow, and I think it's a beautiful running transit from Barrier 4. Should just tuck up behind the leaders and be very, very hard to beat. Goulburn, we're about 2 minutes away. Keep your text coming through. 0499 736 736 is the number to send those through. And we are creeping closer to quaddy time as well. Sammy, and you've played quaddies pretty much everywhere, and you can find all that on the Quaddy app as well. So you've played, what, quaddies for Mowi, Hawkesbury, Goulburn and Warwick? You've played them for all 4 thoroughbred meetings?
1: All 4, yeah. So we're $108 at Mowi, $144 at Hawkesbury, $192 at Goulburn and $256 at Warwick. But I know I'm loaded up at Warwick, but I just reckon you can get a long shot at Warwick. And so I went 4 by 4 by 4 by 4. And if we get a bit of value in there, could pay anything.
0: Yes, yes, indeed. Hey, what's your grand final Saturday look like, Sammy? We've got Mornington, of course, coming up, the Golden Rose at Rose Hill, racing out of Queensland. We've got the Toowoomba meeting, which is a cracker meeting as well. 10 races on the program there at Toowoomba, of course, their feature event. We've got the Wheatwood and the Toowoomba Cup races, 8 and 9 on their program as well, Sammy.
1: It's always a really popular day. I think, I'm pretty sure Tony Golan's never won a Toowoomba Cup.
0: That shocks me.
1: He's from Toowoomba. And yeah, you would think he'd be doing everything he can to take out the Toowoomba Cup. So, yeah, that's a really good meeting. I've been to a couple of Toowoomba Cup meetings or Wheatwood days, and they are very, very good up on the hill. So, we've got the caravan packed. And I'll finish work this afternoon. Fit Nickers will load some of her stuff in here and we'll hit the road. We'll get to Pomona about 6:30, 7 o'clock, I would have thought. And then we'll get into it. The kids, there's about 25 families
0: going
1: to this farm. and, yeah, so it's like a couple of hundred acres, but it's great fun. We did Australia Day there.
0: Oh, great.
1: This year, and it'll be, there's loads of things to do, and so it'll be good fun. We'll have the races on and of course the footy, so it's gonna be good
0: barbecue.
1: Good
0: will be fired up, food will be out and about as well.
1: Yeah, I think there's plenty of meat. There's pork and there is lamb galore. So it's going to be
0: Cannot go wrong with that. Okay, loading process has commenced here at Goulburn. You're with Cost of Living here, one of your better bets of the program at Goulburn. Race 3, number 4, Cost of Living, for Keegan Latham and Matty Dale. Good luck if you've had a bet, punters.
1: Oscar's in the house, had second and third in the last leg at Warwick Farm yesterday. Absolutely brutal, paid close to $5,000 for an $80 outlay. Sean said Con Frio.
0: On you, Shawnee.
1: Here we go. Can't cost that.
0: Call them home, Sammy.
1: So a bit of speed from wider out, and that is Skirmish, who is going to lead up for Nicky Haywood. Divine Secrets has taken the pool. So Cost of Living sits second. actually doesn't look like it's looks like it's only just there on the bit where it is. Smichov, and then behind that is Party It Down. Tempo is even. Mine is not even on the bit. He's just sort of settled there, cruising along, but he looks very relaxed in the run, which is a good thing over the 1500. And they don't look to be going crazy speed, so I don't mind this. So Skirmish leads up. Mine just getting a little bit of a tickle up because he looks a very relaxed horse. He definitely needs those blinkers. He's going to start to hopefully build now and get into the race. But Nick Haywood has dead set nicked this. He's got it soft in front. Yeah, come on.
2: Wait there, Sammy.
1: Come on, cost of living. You need to be tough, son.
2: Come on. Here you come.
1: Here you go. Come on. Here we go. Here we go. Come on. Come on. Play the music, Paul.
2: Why not, Sammy?
1: Best of the day. This will have a three in front of it. I reckon it'll have a three in front of it. Oh, it's $3.60. Oh, my gosh. Oh, my gosh. So, this is good. This is good. It's a good start. We'll cop that. We will cop that. $3.60 for cost of living. That is win number five. Good
2: having
1: stuff,
2: a very
1: Bob.
2: Good day, good Sammy. Stuff. Very, very good day so far. And a great ride by Keegan as well. And you were mentioning it and referring to it throughout the run as they cornered up into the straight. He was just getting busy on the horse because he seems a big lazy bugger in the run, cost of living.
1: That's what he is. He's a 2,000-metre horse, and he I made mention of it halfway through the race. He wasn't even on the bit where he was. He was just settled there, and he just sort of parked up there, but he was like, he didn't look like he was interested at all. And it wasn't until he got the bat out and started getting busy on him that he started to, get moving into the race and get a bit of encouragement. Who would want a race without a hit round the tail? Honestly, come on. Made him competitive. Made him competitive.
2: Exactly right. Exactly right. Blinkers on, strong jockey. Give him a crack with the stick down the backside and away you went. Cost of living, the winner there, the third event at Goulburn. Race three at Hawkesbury comes up in just over 10 minutes' time. Short price favourite here, True Tone, James McDonald and Chris Waller combined. Your number here, Sammy.
1: We will go with the True Tone, but what I will do is have a same racer on the other side.
2: Okay, beautiful. Same racer to come for race three at Hawkesbury. Thursday, trackside, Sammy Hyland, his best bet at Goulburn lobs in the form of cost of living. We'll be back with the third at Hawkesbury, Thursday, trackside for the 24th of September. 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
5: All of a sudden, he thought, here's my chance. Well, no, I'm going to go. I want to take my brothers. How's this? And all of a sudden, you get the rag run over you on in the story in the paper. You get the famous media brothers, the Stephen Obics, gather as Dubbo hosts critical Bush Summit. Albanese, Taylor and Premiers converge on Dubbo for Bush Summit. And then you get the lovely story. How good. And there's a picture with Carl hosting. What's he holding there? Some delicacies or something? Big smile on his face. And we're all happy.
8: That'd be Bush food. Might be damper.
5: 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Thanks for coming. You know the Bush better than anyone. And for a week, there's just a down tools. Then a week from now, to be like, how can he say that on his podcast? Why is it at least a week? Maybe two. Get me in, Damo.
10: 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You won't miss a moment if you drink wise.
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0: Turn to Thursday trackside. Hot off Sammy Highland. Best bet lobbing there. Cost of living. Plenty of love for you off the text line, Sam, as usual, mate. Jake, Muffin Man, sent through a text that we probably can't read out, but thank you for your sentiment.
1: And yeah, Muffin Man.
0: Sean, love Adrian, love it. Well done to you, now, Sammy.
1: Now, we've got this next race at Hawkesbury with the shorty.
0: Yes.
1: True Tone to win, and we'll do In Circles top four, yet $2.15. So In Circles top four, $2.15. D-Mac is sent me a message. D-Mac's in the house. He likes one today called Lovatini, which is fitting over this weekend. Redcliffe, race two, number one, Lovatini from okay. D-Mac.
0: Thank you, D-Mac.
1: Redcliffe, race two, number one. Race on your two, D-Mac.
0: Number one at Redcliffe. Beautiful. Okay. And just recapping that same racer there at Hawkesbury. So 10 to win, that's correct?
1: 10 to win.
0: Yep.
1: And In Circles, top four.
0: Beautiful.
1: The three, top four.
0: Perfect.
1: Gives you $2.15. Beautiful. I know it's not much, but it's something. So we'll do that at Hawkesbury. And then what have we got coming up?
0: Maui.
1: Maui.
0: Yep, Maui. We've got a best bet. We're on.
1: Big Kapow.
0: Yeah, we're together. We are together here with race four, number one, Big Kapow at Maui. Right. We'll come back with Hawkesbury. We're about 4 minutes away there, so... 10 to win True Tone into the three In Circles to run top four. That's the same racer there for Hawkesbury race number three. So we'll be back with that 1,500-metre maiden event, and we'll be back with one of our better bets on the program there in the form of Big Kapow at Maui. Race four, number one.
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0: About to jump at Hawkesbury, Sam. Race number three on the program. Sammy Ireland, Paul Sebastiani for Thursday. Tracks are the 24th of September. 5-3 and we're off and racing.
1: Hillbilly Allergy goes to the front. In Circle strides up second. I need it to run top four. And then Moonlit Wings takes the pull. Residential. And where is this shorty? Ah, oh, there it is. Behind that, the next pair. True Tone is one off the fence, third line back. So tempo is okay. Hillbilly Energy Allergy in front, in circles, second. Moonlit Wings, residentials. And then True Tone is just being confidently ridden by James McDonald with cover. It's going to come into the race whenever he wants it. It's starting to rain here at Hamilton, the Western District.
0: Oh, okay.
1: Which is a positive. We need a bit of rain. Righto, he's starting to build into the race now. So we need In Circles to keep kicking on. He's come to the outside. He's pulled the bat and he said, righto, go on and put him away. He's done that. In Circles. He's chipping away. Still hasn't got there, this thing.
0: His favourite.
1: Here it comes. Here it comes now. Here it comes now. Here it comes now. Here it comes now. Keep it. Oh, it doesn't get there. Oh.
0: It's missed. Well.
1: It's run second.
0: Odds on favourite has gone under for Yulong, Chris Waller and James McDonald. Wow.
1: Oh.
0: Jeepers. Yeah, I don't think that horse is too much chop, I wouldn't have thought, Sammy.
1: It, gee, it took forever and it didn't get there. It, well. There you go, the Hawks runner, Hillbilly Allergy, gets the money. It was good first time out. It's taken good improvement from its first day at the races. Too good, gets the money. All right, we go to Maui, where we are both with the same horse, Big Kapow.
0: We are. Jake Noonan takes the ride. Rory Hunter, I've liked the two jump outs leading up to this first up run. And I think it's a beautiful running transit from the barrier. Not too sure where Canticle gets to from the gate. We had an early text come through saying this is Ethan Brown's only ride for the day out here at Maui, and that has to be a sign. But I'm siding with Big Kapow. Again, I really like the jump outs and jumped out smartly enough behind a maiden runner who is going to run odds on in a maiden yesterday at Geelong, trained by Matt Laurie. And I'm just using that reference in the jump outs and trials to get a line into this race. Fervently has been well back, but it's way too short now. And Gavin Bedgwood, we have to respect him as a trainer. He's a jet, but I'm just not too sure where Fervently will get to in the run. Doesn't look to be an overly speedy horse, albeit is sired by Rebel Dane, who, of course, is a Group 1 winner. Did it win a Manicato? I'm led to believe it won a Manicato at about 50-1 when it defeated Chautauqua. Yes, from memory. It did win a Group 1 at Moonee Valley. I just can't remember if it was the Manicato or it might have been another sprint race, but it definitely won a big race at Moonee Valley. But, yeah, number one for us here, Sam. It's been well back, too, this Big Kapow. So hopefully it's a sign into things to come. Good luck. If you're
1: well, it's got race experience on its side. It was for him to run it at Pakenham in a city race. Obviously thought something of it. Then they took it to Caulfield on the bike track, and it sat up on speed there and then went to Mornington and it was still okay. So at all three runs, it's by that very famous stallion that Campbell Brown used to own, Atomic. It's amazing how many Atomics there are out in the world. I never even heard of Atomic before Brownie said that he used to own it.
0: I did say he was at a luncheon in the Docklands for Grant. He'll be getting out and about this weekend, Brown Dog. Oh, mate, this is his time of the year. Grand final weekend, Group 1 racing.
1: I did say he's at a grand final lunch, no surprise.
0: Did you like his content with Diddy last weekend or the week before?
1: It was very good.
0: Very creative, very original. Not too sure about the orange suit, but it definitely suited him.
1: Well, it's if they pay, you just wear it, don't you?
0: Yeah. That's exactly right.
1: we want you to wear an orange suit, no problems. Tipping the bill was not cheap.
0: So. It's very, very true.
1: I'll wear whatever you want. If you pay, I'll wear whatever you want.
0: What's the furthest you go, Sammy? Borat bikini?
1: Yeah, probably.
0: 100,000, Bryce is saying, Americans.
1: Whatever you're comfortable with. Whatever you're comfortable with.
0: Hey, Big Kapow is nearly going to start favourite here. It's into 280 racing.
1: Here we go.
0: Are we up on the bunny? We might be up on the bunny here.
1: Give it to Big Kapow now.
0: Here we go.
1: It's got a bit of speed.
0: Hold the front, Jakey. Hold the front.
1: I just snotted that thing of Beggie's.
0: Yeah, I think it did. That's okay. It's all right.
1: He had too many looks. I'd have just gone straight across and said, stay there. Right, Big Kapow, Libba's Impact sitting second. Station Road fervently in the box. It's going to have the drop on us, and they're starting to quicken up here down the side. So they run into this turn.
0: Come on, Sammy.
1: He's trying to get a break on him.
0: Come on, Sammy. Let's get it home.
1: He's trying to get a break on him.
0: Come on, Big Kapow. Let down.
1: He's got his fist out and he's giving it the Big Kapow. Go. Go.
0: Yeah, fervently's got it, I reckon.
1: Too good. Gee, they've cleared right out. Kick. They have. Kick.
0: Come on, Big Kapow. Keep kicking your big thing.
1: Nah.
0: Look at this. Oh, they've cleared the rest by about 7. And we've been done on the line by about not even a quarter of a length.
1: Ah.
0: It's a good ride from Jake Noonan, but the money horse, Jamie Mott, Gavin Bedgood combine fervently. The favourite runs us down effectively in the last, I reckon, 20 metres.
1: Mm. Right, Warwick. Yes. I am with Dreal. This is first leg of the quaddy. I am with the one Dreal for this Will Galloway. I'm telling you, this kid can ride. We saw him get up in the last race at a big price. He is a very good talent. So get around Will Galloway here. I reckon he'll get the money. Dreal
0: here at about the 9-1 quote. Race number 5 at Warwick. I can hear the rain in the background there, Sammy. Is it pummeling down out there your way?
1: It's starting to come down, yeah. Okay. Right. Starting to come down, which is good. We need it. We haven't had rain for a bit. And I was only thinking yesterday when I was walking around the paddocks thinking, gee, it's starting to, or just starting to get a little bit dry. Like, it's still very green and lush, but you can just see that we need a bit of a freshen up. So it'll be good. A couple of mils.
0: Yeah, I did see on your Instagram and social media story the cattle getting around the paddocks there.
1: Yeah, they've settled in well. They were excited yesterday.
0: I moved
1: them into
0: very up and about.
1: A couple of new paddocks, and I thought they were going to run me down at one point. It's like, what's going on here, fellas?
0: Did have a good chuckle. You said you might need to throw a saddle on a couple of them. They were going that way.
1: Yeah, they're doing well. You can safely say that they've put a bit of weight on in the last couple of weeks.
0: Good.
1: Shout out to Hugh Douglas from LMB Livestock. Yeah, Hugh came yesterday actually and had a look at him, and he just said, I reckon move them into a fresh paddock because they've chewed the first two down. And so we've put them in the next two, and then we're going to put them in the big one.
0: How many cows have you got out there on the farm?
1: 21. They're steers. Yeah, they're right. Steers. So we've got 21 steers, and then, but yeah, I said we might have to get some more here. I think there's that much feed around, which is good.
0: Right, loaning process beginning at Warwick for this 1500 metre event, and you're with the one Drial, who has been the subject of a bit of late support here, Sammy, which is good to see from the White Alley.
1: So first leg of the quaddy, I went 1, 3, 8, and 10. 1, 3, 8, and 10. 10 would obviously be your best result with so you can talk. But 1500 around Warwick, just put them away. Mm. What are they waiting for?
0: Now, just to go back to Maui, the pattern of the day looks fence in run, right? So just going back through the first four results, Wolves Den won a terrible race over 2,400 metres, a maiden event, led from start to finish, hard rails. Jean George's was just too good for a terrible field, but the leader there, good lordy me, went out bonkers in front, and Jean George's was Johnny on the spot and too good for them. Rosiatic led them up a merry dance and kicked away to win by just under four. And then Fervently was rails in run behind the leader, Big Kapow, and they absolutely gapped the rest. So rails looks, at least from what we've seen here, the first four races, the place to be at Maui. So let's put a premium on those horses drawn the fence and those horses that are going to get decent runs up on the lead speed. So,
1: well, it never hurts to be far away at Maui. That's for sure. It's like a smaller version of Moonee Valley, really, and or a bit tighter anyway. And so look at the moustache that old Jay Mott's rolling with.
0: It's a ripper, isn't
1: it? It's proper Burt Reynolds stuff, isn't it?
0: Freddie Mercury, wow. Burt Reynolds, take your pick.
1: Have a look at that.
0: Real sex icon areas, Sammy.
1: Good on him. Carol Ann would be loving that. Righto. So, yeah, but I always think you've got to remember, like, this next race is, so the first four have been maidens and it's played on speed. The next race is a Rising Stars race.
0: Yep.
1: So it's apprentices only, so they'll just jump and go flat to the boards. Like, you never see apprentices only race run at a steady tempo.
0: No.
1: And then you've got Benchmark 56 to round the card out the last three races. So they're the slowest horses in Victoria. Righto, here we go at Warwick. Drial, look at him. He's a good pilot, this lad. Look at him. He's three in front. He's not even going fast. Love this. So Drial goes to the front and just settles. Who's this on the five? She can't hold it. Jay Hampson.
0: Oh, God.
1: She cannot hold it.
0: She's having her arms ripped off here, Sam.
1: Drial was in a good rhythm, but now Hangout has kicked it on, and now they're going pretty quick. So then King Island, Express Star, and the two, which is Heavenly Love. There's a few starting to get into it. Sean Cormick's getting busy on this Stan Lee, who I had in the quaddy. Looks like it's got something to give. But he's going to half kick on this Drial, I reckon. It was just a shame that he didn't get it softer for a bit longer because he's gone for the doctor. And I don't know if he's going to be able to hang on. Stan Lee's going to get the money. And, oh, is it? The five's coming. Hang out. Go, Stan. Bang. Got that in the quaddy.
0: There we go. That's like okay. It. So 8, 5, 3, and 2, I'll say. 8, 5, 3, and 2. But a photo for third and fourth between the 3 and the 2. 8 and 5, your first two numbers. Photo for third and fourth between the 3 and the 2. We are very, very late for the news. So let's get to the news desk and we'll come back with the fourth event at Goulburn. You got a number for us, Sammy, before we head to the
1: four
0: news?
1: The Four Wolf Island.
0: Beautiful.
1: The Four Wolf Island.
0: So race 4, number 4, Goulburn. Here's the news.
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21: Vanessa Gibson with SEN News. The federal government has called for big tech to take accountability as an investigation gets underway into an OpenAI breach of Medicare. Communications Minister Annika Wells says it only reinforces the need for the digital duty of care laws.
22: We are working here to make big tech responsible for their actions on Australian shores. Overnight's example demonstrates that big tech clearly does not feel beholden in any way to make themselves accountable to Australia, despite literally using their data for their own purposes. That needs to stop. We are drawing a line in the sand.
21: Australia's unemployment rate has reached its highest level in 5 years, but not high enough for economists to forecast a pause on interest rate hikes when the Reserve Bank meets next Tuesday. ANZ chief economist Richard Yetsenga has told News 24 he doubts the 4.6% unemployment mark will have an impact on the RBA.
23: Next week says there's a sense of urgency, so you probably get September and November, and then at least we can pause for breath. I'm hopeful that that will do us for tightening, but unfortunately this year I've said that before.
21: Those travelling through Sydney Airport today are being warned to allow extra time, with two separate strikes impacting airport security and ground services. And nominations have been announced for this year's ARIA Awards. Leading the nominations with eight each are Genesis Owusu and Tame Impala. This year marks the 40th anniversary of the Aussie Music Awards. SEN Sport is next.
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21: From wooden spooners to grand finalists in 12 months, that's what awaits the Newcastle Knights if they can get over Penrith on Sunday. Captain Kalen Ponga telling Fox News Newcastle fans deserve a successful team.
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26: On the M5 in Moorebank, a three-car crash has heavy delays westbound approaching Moorebank Avenue. In Eastwood, we have a two-car crash causing delays northbound on Blackstone Road, and in St Ives, a crash westbound on Mona Vale Road. A polished man opens up, asks for help and shows up, because when they do, everyone wins. 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Sydney traffic to keep you moving on SEN Track, 15:39 a.m.
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21: Checking New South Wales and ACT weather, a partly cloudy afternoon for Sydney, the Central Coast and the Illawarra. To the west, sunny in the Riverina, partly cloudy in Canberra. And don't miss the odds couple with Gareth Hall and David Taggart, Saturday morning from 8 a.m. on SEN Track.
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0: Thursday, Trackside, Sammy Hyland and Paul Sebastiani guiding you through
1: the Moss.
0: Oh, I love him. Absolutely.
1: Ian Moss, Tucker's daughter.
0: One of the great Australian rock tunes is Tucker's Daughter. And race four at Goulburn is slowly approaching us here. Sam, about a minute out from start time. Wolf Island looking to go back to back, but we have to contend with the money horse and the maiden winner, Star Minerva, who's our $2.70 favourite here. Kieran Maher sending one to Goulburn, if you don't mind.
1: Yeah. Well, Keegan Latham looking for a soapy bubble here, but this Star Minerva jumped and led and showed good speed and was good at Kembla last time round. Look, Wolf Island is a seasoned galloper. It was a good win at Goulburn last start. And do you know who he beat? Costa Living.
0: And
1: we saw Costa Living. We saw Costa Living come out and win.
0: Yep.
1: So I'm going with the Wolf Island.
0: Let's see if we can get the Dutchman up, Frank Deform. That'd be very, very nice if Wolf Island can Frank Deform of Costa Living. 0499 736 736. This one from Paul at Hillside. How is the challenge of getting the steers into another paddock, and does the expensive dog help?
1: Good, very good message, Paul. The expensive dog does not help. He was, on a couple of occasions, told sent home yesterday.
0: Oh, is that right?
1: He was getting a little bit active, and okay. He doesn't. He's only a pup though, but he just doesn't understand where he needs to, when he needs to, just stay by my side. So, but I must say, I did kick and scream and carry on. When we got that dog, he's a very good dog. He's a very good dog, and the kids love him. My wife obviously loves him, and so he's been very good. But it did make me laugh. He got done by the electric fence yesterday. And,
0: again?
1: Yeah, again. And Tilda had a dead set meltdown, and I said, listen, if he's dumb enough to touch it, that's what's going to happen.
0: He'll learn. He will learn.
1: He was shaking. And that's right. He might go near it again. Now, this favourite has gone to the front and is leading up. So, Star Minerva in front. Zoe sits second. Casino Shore third. Akami Star. The 9, Whiskey George. And then the 5, Alabama Hussy. Wolf Island has got 2 behind it. So, he's got something to give. We just need a bit more pressure. I hope this Casino Shore comes out and presses forward, just puts a bit more pressure on the leader. But I reckon I've got
0: You're travelling nicely. You're travelling nicely enough.
1: He's staying in, though. I don't know why he's doing that. Don't know why he's staying in on it. See how it's just hanging in? Looks like it's hanging in. It's gonna let down when it gets to the outside. Here we go. Go on. Chase him up, jockey. Chase him up, jockey. Here we go. Play the music, Paul.
0: Ah, well done, Sammy. Beautifully
1: Boom.
0: done.
1: That's how you do it.
0: Well done, Sammy. It's been a great day for you, mate.
1: That's $4.20. That is $4.20. That is win number 6. Win number 6 for me today. And we're getting them up at a price, so it's okay. It's good.
0: Back-to-back wins for Wolf Island, Dale Cole.
1: We were
0: just questioning what he was doing at the top of the straight, but he knew what he had under him with Wolf Island.
1: It's a very good call, Paul. He was confident, and when the horse got to the outside, didn't it lift? So
0: now we're going to roll it into race 2 at Redcliffe here, Sammy, in about 4 minutes' time, because your man D-Mac, he's text through a tip for us here at
1: Race 2, Redcliffe. Number 1, Love a Tinny.
0: For
1: love
0: the champion,
1: a Tinny.
0: Grant Dixon.
1: Righto.
0: One to keep an eye on. Right, let's roll this winner, hopefully, into Race 2, Number 1 at Redcliffe. We're about 4 minutes out from that harness race. We are approximately 10 minutes out from the 5th event at Maui. A number at Maui?
1: Maui, I'm with the 2 Super Mirage.
0: Okay, beautiful. So number 2 Super Mirage. We'll be back with Redcliffe. Don't go anywhere. Thursday Trackside. Paul Sebastiani, Sam Hyland.
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3: On the M5 in Moorbank, a three-car crash has heavy delays westbound approaching Moorbank Avenue. In Eastwood, we have a two-car crash causing delays northbound on Blackstone Road, and in St Ives, a crash westbound on Mona Vale Road. 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Sydney traffic to keep you moving on SEN Track, 15:39 a.m.
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0: Now, they have jumped at Redcliffe here after the score up. Looks like Lovatini here, Sammy. Is he going to hold the inside and hold the lead? They're going quick early.
1: Reckon he is.
0: Yeah, he doesn't want to give up the lead. Okay.
1: Let's go, Dima. Bring it home. Let's bring it home. Now, up to one. I'm back to a couple in Adelaide this weekend.
0: Oh, Murray Bridge.
1: My value is race 9, number 10, Falls of a Khan. I'm on at $20. I reckon it'll win this horse. It's a good jumper over in England, but its trial looked enormous. And I've backed another one at Murray Bridge, race 5, number 1, Kirkleston Blue, 100 to 1. 100 to 1. Let's have a look what price, if there's been any love for
0: it. Yeah, there has been. 91s into 46s.
1: Ah, oh, there you go, putters. There you go.
0: Someone's had a little nibble each way.
1: 100 to 1. I'm like, the price is coming out. I'm going, what? This shouldn't be this price. Ridiculous.
0: Oscar wants to know if the expensive dog makes cups of tea for you, Sammy.
1: Does not. Does not. Caused me a lot of grief. Still in front of you, D-Mac. Still in front.
0: Yep.
1: Bopping along.
0: We get the bell.
1: Moe, race 5. I'm in number 2, Super Mirage. Super Mirage.
0: Okay. So you've had a couple of bets at Murray Bridge there. Just recap those, Sammy, at Murray Bridge for the punters at South Australia.
1: Yeah, they are up on the feed. They are race 9, number 10, Falls of a Khan. Mm-hmm. Murray Bridge, race 9, number 10, Falls of a Khan. And race 5, number 1, Kirkleston Blue. I got 100 to 1. So I have been searching for 100 to 1 winner since I started working here at SEN Track. I think this is looking pretty good
0: it
1: for
0: is.
1: D-Mac
0: Come
1: at
0: on.
1: The triangle. Look, it's still fresh. This is going to jog him. Nothing's beating this.
0: Ah, oh, Sammy, this is just...
1: Take a bow, D-Mac. Look at him. Look at him. He's still fresh.
0: It's well just... done.
1: On your D, mate.
0: Well done. This is a big day. This is
1: well
0: a big
1: done.
0: Day, Sammy.
1: Huge. Huge. That was never getting beaten. That is paid $4.40 best toe and was never getting beaten.
0: The fire's adrift. Away we go. Love a tinny for Jack Chappell and Grant Dixon.
1: Adrian said paid massive. On ya, Adrian. Love that.
0: Race 5 at Maui, approximately 4 minutes away.
1: Do you fellas reckon the Valley will be ready for the Cox Plate for the plate next year? Flemington this year is being advertised as one and done. Still think they should have taken it to the Bull. Crazy Joe Davola. You know what'll happen, Joe? It'll Valley won't be well. Valley, the track will be ready, but the whole. The place won't be ready because it's not going to have grandstand.
0: What price the grandstand to be ready?
1: It's going
0: to
1: have...
0: If you had to price it, Sammy, what would you price it at the moment?
1: 1,000,000 to 1, grandstand.
0: and then drifting.
1: So what will happen is they'll have the Cox Plate at Flemington this year and it'll go really...

0: well, right? And they'll get a huge crowd and turnover will be up and whatever. And then they'll say, do you know what? Let's not go back to Moonee Valley. We'll just have it at Flemington. We'll just have the Cox Plate at Flemington. Because you built a track, but you haven't got a grandstand. And so no one wants to go because everyone's got to sit on their deck chairs. And so we'll just go to Flemington. Yeah. That's what will happen. That's what will happen.
1: Exciting that way, isn't it?
0: At the end of the day, it's all about they're in the business of making money, aren't they?
1: And cash.
0: If the Cox Plate has huge turnover and a big crowd in Flemington, we'll just run it at Flemington.
1: Wait, what? That's been destroyed. I mean, what legacy? What's your legacy?
0: Complete madness. Complete madness digging it up. Right, complete madness. But anyway, there you go. Super Mirage at Maui. Super Mirage for me. So we'll get around Super Mirage, and then we go to Hawkesbury, where we are with the five, the prospect.
1: Okay.
0: The prospect.
1: I am with number six, Dolce Carolina, here at Maui, as one of my better each-way bets of the day there at Maui. I'm just hoping Lukey Cartwright can score this mare up from the outside alley and go straight to the front here. Leader down in grade is what I'm hoping is the case. Now, Orbane did lead them up in that maiden event on the Syntho at Ballarat, but I just think with the outside alley for Dolce Carolina, Lukey Cartwright, Peter Moody did point out that he's the right jockey for this horse, and that would lean me towards them being very positively away from that alley. And Orbane could still win by taking the sit, but, yeah, maiden up to 56. It's not the biggest step up, but that Syntho form is, I mean, that Syntho form to the turf can be, it can be a disaster, can't it? I'm never really a rap for it, but anywho, good luck for those having a play. But race five, number six for me here, Dolce Carolina. And then we'll take the news after all of that.
0: Darren says, go D-Mac. He's happy with that. Loyal listener, happy. Darren. My two kids have just come in here, and I don't know if you understand, but this is where I work.
2: My bag for the car, and I found this.
1: Here we go.
0: That's okay.
1: We're listening don't worry into about the Highland family conversation.
0: Don't worry great. About it. Buzz off. Unbelievable.
1: Who's that in the background, Sammy?
0: Just unbelievable. Yeah, what goes on? Righto, sorry about that, family. Righto. Now, here we go. So we're going Super Mirage, and then we've got Hawkesbury, where we are with the five, the prospect. The five, the prospect. Righto. What did you settle on here, Paul? Dolce Carolina.
1: Yep, it's a little two flamer there for our friends. And on you and I together, the prospect race for number five, it's my each way play of the day there at Hawkesbury.
0: Good stuff.
1: Tommy Berry and Nassim Dilmi combined. Good maiden winner last start.
0: Good stuff.
1: Okay.
0: Swanee said Caulfield giving Moonee Valley some plugs to help start the grass.
1: You've never heard of anything like it before, have you? It's just incredible. I don't even know what to say.
0: If something's not broken, why fix it? You know? Like it was the grandstand that was broken. It wasn't the track.
1: Racing. Just and Lukey Cartwright's positive here. Positive. Pushing. Wants an on-pace position. Might get caught out on a limb here. Come on, keep pressing, Lukey. Keep pressing. Don't just sit out there. Make your mind up.
0: My man's three deep, four deep.
1: Oh, no. Where are you going? It's not going to. Oh, no. You've got to press on, mate. You've let the 100-1 pop lead. Keep pressing, Lukey. Ah, he's just going to sit out three deep, no cover here. This ride's a disaster.
0: Well, like you're three deep, I'm four deep.
1: What is going on here? What are you doing?
0: I'm even worse.
1: Oh, God. Get across, mate.
0: This is very
1: get across.
0: Awkward.
1: Oh, wow.
0: So, Dolce Carolina, neck high, and Orbane, and then Super Mirage, four deep. It is. Mine has covered more ground than. Well, mine's at sale, just about ever. Maui, and mine's at sale. Oh, and it's wow. It's actually circling
1: still coming
0: up.
1: On. Surely they run on here. Who's the nine? The nine Forest well, Gym's travelling up behind.
0: Surely them. Mine can't keep going from here. It's sat wide cover. Yeah, it's had no cover. It's gonna be soft here. Kick Mirage, kick. Nah, they don't do it, do they?
1: Savannah Chill.
0: They don't do it.
1: Here's the nine, who's had no luck in the run, but it's going to be the three. 313 and nine, I reckon. 313 and nine.
0: I'm out of the first leg of the quarter.
1: Oh, no. Didn't have the three in there.
0: God.
1: Ben Will and JD Hayes. Nadia Daniels punches out the win. We will get to the news shortly. I'd completely forgive the six Dolcek Carolina because that was...
0: And mine.
1: And
0: mine
1: yours as well. Oh, my goodness.
0: Huge.
1: Four deep and kicking into the straight.
0: Well, I had yours. I had mine. I had a couple in the quaddie there that just got completely cut to bits. So they were murdered. So what do you do? Like, you... Yeah, where are we?
1: Not great.
0: That's never won on a good track. And... Oh, well, there you go.
1: Got the job done. News coming up. We are both with number five, The Prospect, here at about, well, we've almost getting about $10 now, which is a nice each-way price. News, Hawkesbury, race four to come.
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5: Vanessa Gibson, here's what's making SEN news this hour. The acting Prime Minister says the government's looking into the legal situation around the OpenAI Medicare breach, but says no personal information has been accessed. Australia's unemployment rate has risen in August to an almost five-year high of 4.6%. The department in charge of Canberra's popular science centre, Questacon, has been fined after a child suffered serious burns from an exhibit. And a judge in the US has ordered Donald Trump to restore White House access for networks he had banned. SEN Sport is next.
6: A polished man opens up, asks for help and shows up. Because when they do, everyone wins. Polished Man, strong enough to care. End violence. 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
5: Newcastle captain Kalyn Ponga says a closer connection with the club's heartland has been part of the reason for their impressive turnaround this year. Ponga telling Fox Sports the support has been amazing.
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5: Checking New South Wales and ACT weather, a partly cloudy afternoon for Sydney, the Central Coast and the Illawarra. To the west, sunny in the Riverina, partly cloudy in Canberra. And don't miss The Odds Couple with Gareth Hall and David Taggart, Saturday morning from 8 a.m. on SEN Track.
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0: Nearly set to go, the fourth at Hawkesbury. Paul Sebastiani, Sam Hyland for Thursday trackside. And we are both with number five, the prospect, who continues to drift. And the short price favourite here is number six, Our Agon. Okay, let's see what Tommy Berry can come up with here.
1: Come on, prospect. Yeah, that is up on the feed, those tips, and I'm just putting comments with them now. Been a bit sluggish today. Righto, here we go. It's what can happen here. Need some luck.
0: There's a bit of speed on up front here by the looks of it.
1: Rebel Lace is going to lead up. Our Agon, second, Magenta Shores, and then Broadway Street. The prospect's back second last. Looks like a flashy horse, isn't it? Look at his tail. So he's come out three deep now, and he's starting to circle up. This is not going to go well for him. But he had to ask him to improve into the race at that point. Speed had come out of the race. This will be awkward. God. Don't know if this is going to work. But anyway, he's going backwards.
0: What has Tommy done? What the hell was that?
1: It's odd, wasn't it?
0: What was he doing?
1: It's real odd. It's unusual.
0: Why didn't he just wait?
1: Yeah.
0: It's gone.
1: He's gone. He's cooked.
0: Yeah.
1: So I need this Our Agon because I haven't got any of these others in the quaddy. And I don't have this horse on the outside, the three.
0: Oh, no. Dubai Adventure. It's got them all. It's got them all down the outside. 3, 6, 4, 7. 3, 6, 4, and 7. Well, you're still keeping us afloat anyway on the tipping and putting front, Sam.
1: Gee whiz.
0: Dubai Adventure. For Jean Van Overmeer.
1: I got price. That absolutely wrong. That's run last, that prospect.
0: That's horrendous. It was terrible. It was absolutely terrible.
1: Warwick.
0: Yes.
1: Best of the day. Race 6, number 2. Wolfgang. Olivia Kendall from gate 1. What can happen here?
0: Wolfgang, best of the day. Race 6, number 2. We'll come back with it straight after this. Don't go anywhere.
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0: Stuck straight back into it. Race 6 at Warwick. They're about to corner up into the straight. Now, where are you, Sammy? You've been caught out on
1: in
0: a limb
1: front.
0: Here. Oh, you're in front,
1: no,
0: actually.
1: No, I'm
0: yes,
1: in front. Wolfgang,
0: are.
1: In front. This is okay. She just needs to hold it together because she's gone a couple of quick ones. Just keep cuddling it. Go on, Wolfie. Kick on, Wolfie. Here we go. Go on. Get the bat out. Come on, Wolfie. Chase up. Chase up, Wolfie. Go on. Chase up. Chase up. Chase up, Wolfie. Here we go. Play the music, Paulie.
0: Might have a 7 in front of it, actually.
1: Oh, did it get there?
0: Oh, I don't know.
1: Right
0: hold
1: out.
0: On.
1: Right
0: oh.
1: out, boy.
0: Oh, where's the grey come from? It's flashing yeah. down the outside fence.
1: It favours the outside too, this joint, I'm telling you.
0: Ooh.
1: She just went a bit quick in the mid, in the middle.
0: Oh, here we go, here we go.
1: Oh, my gosh.
0: Oh, I don't know. It's hard to tell from that angle.
1: Oh, come on, Wolfie.
0: I'll say you got there, Sammy. I'll
1: come
0: say you
1: on,
0: got
1: Wolfie.
0: There.
1: It favours the outside, and it was coming like a rocket, that thing. Dead set, what goes on?
0: Was that Brecken down the outside, the 8? It was.
1: Yeah, Brecken, $14. Ash Butler. It's hard to this winning post. Look.
0: It is. You're in front there. You're in front there.
1: Oh.
0: I'll say you've got that, Sammy, I reckon.
1: I don't know.
0: I'll say you've got it. I'll say you've got it.
1: Oh, please, pretty please. Yes, at $8, best of the day.
0: Well done.
1: $8, best bet at Warwick. $8.
0: Well done, Sammy.
1: What goes on? That's win number 7. 1, 2, 3, 4, 5, 6, 7. Best bets, 2 best bets have arrived, you little beauty.
0: Huge drift late. Olivia Kendall and Wolfgang and Sammy Highland defy the drift on Thursday trackside. It has been a fill up for you, Sammy. You haven't just kept us afloat. You've surfed us into shore, picked up a beer and gone back out and had a swim.
1: How good. How good. That's
0: fine,
1: what we
0: mate.
1: Want, punters. That is what we want. So.
0: Well done, mate.
1: That's good. That's nice. Yeah.
0: Very, very good result. Very good result. Now, we can't rest on our laurels. Because we've got race 5 at Goulburn coming up. We've got number 1, Regal, our $2.40 favourite. Magic Bus, a first starter for Keegan Latham and Matty Dale are in the market as well. What was your pick here, the fifth at Goulburn, Sammy?
1: Regor. I'm with Regor. The one, Regor. Regor.
0: Race five, number one at Goulburn, Gregor. Joshie in Cremorne, John from Geelong, Rock, loved it. Well done to you.
1: It's good, guys. It's good. We love it.
0: Roger's in the building as well. Well done, Roger. Sean, they're all up and about. Yeah, big price, big drift, and defies the drift. So led all the way. Good ride. Inch-perfect ride from Olivia Kendall. That post there at Goulburn, because the camera is actually before the winning post, sometimes the outside looks like it might be ahead of the inside runner. So you've got to give a little bit of credence to those horses that are back towards the inside fence there, and that has proven the difference there. Nostril is the winning margin. So well done to you, Sammy. We land a best bet at about that $7 to $8 quote for those who got on with the drift. Race number five at Goulburn, 8 minutes away. Sammy's with the one. Hopefully we roll it into all of that back after this.
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17: In Rudy Hill with two car crash has northbound traffic delayed on Rudy Hill South at Evans Road on the M4 and Homebush. Look out for a hazard causing delays eastbound. The M7 motorway looking good southbound through Light Horse Interchange. 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Sydney traffic to keep you moving on SCN track, 15:39 a.m.
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0: Thursday at Trackside. 8 minutes till four. Paul Sebastiani, Sam Hyland. We'll have race number five at Goulburn and race number six at Moe for you. Adrian Salin off the text line. Good afternoon to you. His first bet of the day is Wolfgang, who just goes boom. Leads
1: well
0: all the way.
1: Well done.
0: So well done.
1: That
0: to
1: is
0: you too,
1: what
0: Sammy.
1: We want. No, it was good. It was good. It was very good. Now, rightio. What do we got? Goulburn.
0: Regor, number one.
1: Regor, we've got. And then we've got Moe, where we are with Hollandia. Best of the day.
0: Over the 2,400 metres, if you don't mind. Now, John McNeil's already, he's already ridden a winner on the program. He's ridden two. He's going for a treble. He's Jai, Melbourne Cup winning jockey.
1: Now, for anyone that is interested.
0: Yes. What do you got for
1: Darwin
0: us?
1: Tomorrow in race two.
0: Mm-hmm.
1: There is a horse called Gunny Gunfighter.
0: Now you have a
1: number one
0: vested self-interest in this. Is that right?
1: I am in the ownership of this horse with my brother-in-law, Adam Taylor from Taylor Motors. And the markets have just opened at $10. And I suggest if anyone's got any spare laying around, they should go and have something on Gunny.
0: All right.
1: Because he is going very, very well. And he's expected to run very, very well. It's, look, the only drama, the only thing with Darwin is obviously the surface.
0: Correct,
1: you know?
0: The kickback and whatnot, correct.
1: But his work has been very good. And Tommy Logan's a very good trainer. And, yeah.
0: And the crayfish.
1: Yeah, Billy Crayfish. Go. So, but he's, the horse has settled in very well. The only thing is a question mark if he can't go on the surface.
0: Right.
1: But his work, he's felt good in his work, and you know, he's a tough, hardy type. You know, he comes from the back blocks of Queensland. He's been bashing around in Queensland. So you know, I think I've had a bet.
0: Okay.
1: And at $10, I just think you'd be silly to not have anything
0: okay.
1: on.
0: Okay. Yeah. We like it.
1: He's
0: we
1: been
0: like
1: bashing it. Around Emerald and Bluff and your poon.
0: Now he ends up in Darwin.
1: He's in Darwin now. Well, his trainer is Clint Taylor, who got he's got an inquiry hanging over his head at the moment, and and that's how he found his way to Darwin.
0: Shout
1: but
0: out
1: he's
0: to Clint.
1: He's a good fella, Clint, and all I can tell you is I've had something on.
0: So Darwin race two.
1: Race two, number one, Gunny Gunfighter.
0: The one. Okay, loading away Goulburn. We are with the one here, Regor. And then we'll roll it into Hollandia at Moe, race number six on their program. Okay. Still
1: yes.
0: About three or four of these to get loaded at Goulburn for this maiden race over the 1,200 metres. Hope you're all having a great afternoon. Big Group 1 racing coming up this weekend, AFL Grand Final. I'll tell you what, and he's pretty confident about his Chargers' chances on Sunday afternoon, but Jimmy Starr with the blinkers on first time. I know he's been a bit of an enigma the last 6 to 8 months of racing, but geez, he just looks beautifully set up there for that Manicato. Back in distance, blinkers on. Trialled in the blinkers or jumped out in the blinkers and looked superb. Was tortured first up, three wide, no cover. Gap between runs, first up 1,400 metres. That's a terrible setup. Now he gets a beautiful setup, middle barrier. I think he'd be very, very hard to beat. Good each way bet there at Caulfield on Sunday. Racing at Goulburn.
1: He's going very well, Jimmy Starr, and his best is good enough to win that race. That's
0: agreed.
1: For sure. I'm
0: agreed.
1: With Napoleonic.
0: You
1: but
0: are.
1: You couldn't. I.

0: I can totally understand anyone that wants to back Jimmy Starr. Regor goes to the front. Bold Conquer sits second. Boy Brutus, and then Knight's Bounty. I'm going to say they're going a bit quick here, but anyway. Then that third line is Magic Bus, and outside the Magic Bus is Nanami. He's backed the tempo off a bit now, but it's whether he can quicken. Oh, he has to. He's picked up. He goes around this horse, but this horse on the outside's going with him. And I think he's shaded him, got in front of him. Come on. Come on, Regor.
1: Keep kicking, Regor.
0: Come on, Regor. Get up, Regor.
1: Up off the canvas.
0: The outside horse got a margin on him.
1: Yep.
0: Oh, close. Outside horse was too good.
1: Just went a little sharp out in front. Winner too good. Righto, we are getting closer to 4 p.m. We're 3 minutes out from the turn of the hour. We've got race six at Maui coming up. It's a benchmark 56 over the 2,400 metres. Olandia has been relatively well supported late in betting here. It's your on top selection here, Sammy. And we are close to taking just a quick little 16-second spell, which we need to for the end of the hour, and we will be back immediately after that with this race here at Maui. So do not go anywhere. Stick with us. Final hour of Thursday Trackside to come.
0: Still got two bests. One's coming up now, race six, number one, and Hawkesbury is in the next, race five, number two. Valentiago. Rightio.
1: And to set up the rest of the evening as well, ladies and gentlemen, tonight, of course, Thursday night, we will have the Lids Fly team to guide you through Greyhound racing tonight. You can catch, of course, all the main racing across the three codes, or the remainder of the three codes anyway, on RSN as well. And then a big SEN track tomorrow morning and RSN to giddy up with Gareth Hall. Hunter's Edge kicks us off at 8 a.m. The weekend preview team will be in as well. So make sure you catch the preview of this weekend's races across the first couple of hours of Giddy Up. So a big, big 24 hours here on the station to come with racing over the weekend. Righto, race six at Maui. They are about to commence the loading process. Orlandia here for you, Sammy.
0: That's it. Let's get around it.
1: And those numbers at Goulburn were 2, 1, and 3. Bolt Conquer, the winner there of race number 5 at Goulburn. Righto, loading process underway here at Maui. About 20 seconds out from a start. Paul Sebastiani, Sammy Highland to guide you through the final hour of Thursday Trackside. Going to be back in about 30 seconds' time. Race 6 at Maui to follow. Orlandia, the one we want.
2: 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So that's fine by me.
1: So wake me up when it's all over. And into the final hour we go. About to jump here, Sammy. You can guide us through this 2,400 metre 56.
0: Rightio, here we go. Johnny Maloney and Jai McNeil. So he's jumped forward. He's going to sit one out, one back. He's going to be maybe box seat even. But the speed is okay because the 9 strides forward, Frank Express with Olivia East on board. King of Savoy sitting up second with Punchy on board. Northern Terrace is 3 deep, bowling into the race. 1 out, 1 back is Hollandia. Just bowling along in a good rhythm. And then back in the box is Chateau Dancer. Wider out from there is Golden Hips. And then Prince of Byron for Lindsay Smith and Jamie Mott. And even tempo with the leader, now North Terrace, going to the front and setting it up. King of Savoy sits second, Frank Express in the box, and Hollandia still sort of fourth one off the fence in a good spot. So he's done no work, and you know he's going to be strong at the trip. So this has worked out okay. You just don't want him to get itchy. Just keep this even tempo going along. North Terrace in front, King of Savoy bowling, Frank Express in the box, Hollandia, one out, one back, and then Trump Card, three back the fence. Outside that is Golden Hips, and then Jamie Mott with Prince of Byron. Outside the pink colours of Kenny Keyes's horse, Power Pivot. And Hollandia's just come out to improve into the race.
1: Sort of just had to, Sammy. Yeah, King of Savoy's just falling back in the lap. Yep.
0: They're going to sit down, so don't go on him. Now this thing, Lindsay Smith circling up.
1: Keep kicking, Sammy.
0: He'll be right. I thought he might give a bit more
1: No. I reckon they
0: set.
1: Yeah, they did go a bit hard up front the first
0: ball. Yeah, they did.
1: Yep.
0: That was...
1: Yeah.
0: Marty.
1: Yep, Jamie Mott, another winner on the program for Mustache Mott.
0: Bolted in.
1: Yeah, they land some pretty decent bets late in the piece as well. Started favourite, that galloper there for Lindsay Smith, and brings up career win number 2 at start, number 15. Right, we are going to go to the news. Hawkesbury to follow. We're about 6 minutes out from the fifth event at Hawkesbury. Were you with the 2 there, Valentiago? Is that right, Sam?
0: Yep, best of the day. Yep. Best of the day.
1: So race 5, number 2, Hawkesbury. Here's the news.
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3: Gibson with SEN News. The acting Prime Minister says OpenAI has been told the federal government is not happy with the delay in forming of a major security breach involving Services Australia portals. The breach occurred in June, OpenAI unaware until August, before telling the government about the incident in September. Richard Marles says the Prime Minister made his disappointment quite clear to the company.
4: We have expressed our concern to OpenAI about the amount of time it took for the Australian government to be made aware of this. I want to make that really clear as well, and that was part of the concern the Prime Minister raised with OpenAI in his conversation with Sam Altman overnight.
3: A task force is being established to investigate the breach. The government department in charge of Canberra's popular science centre Questacon has been fined $140,000 after a child suffered serious burns from an exhibit. A 9-year-old's hands caught fire in 2022 when they touched a plasma globe after applying alcohol-based hand sanitizer provided by the centre. A judge in the US has ordered Donald Trump to restore White House access for networks he'd banned, saying it's likely unconstitutional. And Kylie Minogue has had a media call at the MCG ahead of her grand final show this Saturday. She's not giving too much away about the set, but has promised fans a bit of nostalgia and plenty of fun.
5: They're getting a show. They're getting a Melbourne girl performing in a hometown, which is wild to me. And there's some little parts of the surprises in the show which I can't share with you.
3: SEN Sport is next.
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3: Peter Volandis has today officially been named Executive Chairman of the Australian Rugby League Commission. It means he adds the responsibilities of the NRL CEO to his existing duties as Chair. Volandis has the unanimous backing of NRL clubs and state associations and resigned as boss of Racing New South Wales earlier today in order to focus his energies on rugby league.
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7: In Rudy Hill and earlier 2-car crash as northbound traffic delayed on Rudy Hill South at Evans Road. Darlinghurst, we are seeing delays southbound on the Eastern Distributor. Look out for delays through Jalora southbound on Rookwood Road. A Polish man opens up, asks for help and shows up because when they do, everyone wins. Polish man, strong enough to care, end violence. 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Sydney traffic to keep you moving on SEN track, 15:39 a.m.
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3: Checking New South Wales and ACT weather, a partly cloudy afternoon for Sydney, the Central Coast and the Illawarra. To the west, sunny in the Riverina, partly cloudy in Canberra. And don't miss the Odds Couple with Gareth Hall and David Taggart, Saturday morning from 8am on SEN Track.
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0: Thursday trackside, race number 5 at Hawkesbury. We're just under 2 minutes from a start time. It's a benchmark 64 over the 1,800 metres. 4:08 up the eastern seaboard. Paul Sebastiani, Sam Hyland. You are with number 2 here, Valentiago, one of your best of the day, Sammy.
1: I am. What about that lip rug on Jamie Mott? That is as good as you'll see that
0: one. One of the better ones I've seen. It's very sharp, isn't it? Very sharp.
1: Put some work into that. He is dead set. Put some work into that. I like it. Good on him. Rightio. Hawkesbury. Race 5, number 2. Valentiago doesn't win often, but I think the 1,800's going to be its go. It'll be improved from that first up run where it hit the line very well. It's been a winner at this track. It's been a winner at the team, at the trip. Like it.
0: Let's get this home. Let's get this home. And, of course, today we're all here thanks to Puntx. Unlock the X. Puntx delivers daily promos, real Aussie service and a treasure-worthy punting experience. 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Matty Jackson from Puntx, he gave us his best bets for Caulfield on Sunday. So just to recap those, he is with race 4, number 12, Over the Bridge. Mark Zara and Kieran Maher combine this 3-year-old filly by Toronado. And then he skips over to race 6. He's with number 5, Something's Burning. Damien Lane and Chris Waller are the combo for that galloper. So race 4, number 12, race 6, number 5. At Caulfield on Sunday. We are almost set for a start here at Hawkesbury. The light is flashing.
1: Here we go. Come on, Valentiago. Come on, Val. Someone is saying, where's Grubby Day at these days, Sammy? He's riding work on the Gold Coast for Adam Campton. He's just not riding in races. He's a bit fat. But he has a little, you know, he just likes a good time, Grubby. That doesn't lend yourself to being skinny all the time.
0: No, it doesn't.
1: But anyway, righto, Grunge goes to the front. Brower sits up second. Andron, one out, one back, is Valentiago. And then the two yellow horses of Preferred Diamonds and Kirkup. Actually, 4 yellow horses in the last 4. So, tempo is even. Grunge, bowling along. Brower, Andron, patiently ridden. Valentiago.
0: Perfect
1: doesn't want to get there. Yeah, you don't want to get there too early on him because he likes to second this horse. You might just throw it away. So, you need to get there late, at the last minute. Just drag into the race. Let this Andron drag us into it, come to the outside and run him down. It's not exactly bolting, though. So the leader, Grunge, Andron, Brower. There's trouble here. It's going to be a bit of trouble here. It's a bit, getting a bit too far off him now. You would have thought that he'd be breathing down the neck of this leader. Get up. Go on, get up. Get up. Here we go.
0: Here it comes.
1: Get up. Get up. Get up. Get up. Here we go. Get up and have a go. Doesn't want it. Have a look at it. Get up. And
0: come on, Tommy.
1: It's going to run second. Get up, you rotten thing.
0: I don't know why I do it to myself.
1: What a cat. What a dead set cat that horse is.
0: 4, 2, 6, and 7 will
1: it's
0: be enough.
1: 6 seconds now. I'll never ever tip that horse again. It is a dead set dog. God, if it had every hope today to run past that thing, and it just didn't want to.
0: Could not have been given a better run in transit by the jockey. Tommy Berry gives it everything up the straight and unfortunately does not want to go past Andron, who is punched out by Dylan Gibbons for the win. 4, 2, 6, 7. 4 minutes to Warwick. Have you got a selection here, Sammy?
1: I have the three Odin's Mount. Odin's Mount for Tiff Brooker.
0: Okay, Odin's Mount. We're about 4 minutes out from a start there at Warwick. We will come back with that race. Odin's Mount, race 7, number 3, the pick for Sammy.
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0: About to jump at Warwick, number three.
1: It's got a bit of an 80s feel to it. Cool.
0: MJ, another part of me, Michael Jackson.
1: Righto. Odin's mouth we want.
0: Yep.
1: Odin's mouth.
0: If there's one thing you can guarantee in trackside when I'm on, if I'm not tipping winners, the songs are going to be very, very good. So we'll make up for it that way, but that doesn't put money into the pocket. You're well and truly keeping us afloat today, Sam. Well and truly.
1: And I'll tell you what, God, I've had some seconds.
0: You have.
1: I've had 6 seconds. So I've had 1, 2, 3, 4, 5, 6, 7 winners and 6 seconds. We're about the money. We're about the money. Come on. Let them go. Let them rock. Tiff Brooker, handlebars down. Go for broke. Good three. Look like a good three at the start of the meeting, I can tell you. Rightio. Been standing in there a long time.
0: They have, haven't
1: I
0: they?
1: Always think's yeah. a negative. Joe's got a big first four going on here.
0: On you, Joe.
1: Good luck, Joe. Good luck.
0: Rocks asks if I've got a Terry Wheeler. No, I don't.
1: He's on the market. Oh, this is the last one. I'm lucky too. Was going in late. Righto. I've got it in the quaddy too.
0: Are you alive in the quaddy at Warwick?
1: I am.
0: Okay, it's all right. This is good.
1: Hopefully
0: this is
1: good. After this.
0: Racing.
1: Where's Tiff gone? She's pressing forward. Thought she might get there a bit easier than that. The 17, Vespa Lind. Ambo is going for broke. This is $81 in front.
0: King Paul of Geraldine.
1: Jumpstruckie. Oh, is it King of Geraldine, is it?
0: It is, yeah, King of Geraldine out in front.
1: I haven't even heard of this jockey, Al Miller.
0: Jeez, they are.
1: Odin's moment. Odin's mount is getting shoved along. Copper Star, Perfect Beth.
0: You're back on the bridle now here, Sabby. Hang on. Surely they run on. Look at the kickback with the dust. Oh, my goodness.
1: Yeah, it looks firm. She looks firm. And this horse is feeling it, Odin's mount. Go on, kick. Kick, Odin's. Kick, son.
0: Big win if this gets up.
1: Kick, son.
0: Go, Odin's.
1: Kick. Kick, Odin's. Play the music, Paul.
0: Sammy boy, well done, mate. Too good. Too good from you. Well done.
1: It's very, number
0: very
1: eight.
0: Well done.
1: We might get 370, 380. Don't know.
0: Was well back late.
1: Oh, $3.10. Wow, was. All right. We've got Moe coming up.
0: We do.
1: Where I'm tipping Ruby Avenue. Ruby Avenue. Righto.
0: Very, very nicely done, Sam. Gave that a good push before the break we had, and you did say handlebars down, and they did go handlebars down.
1: Oh, they went quick, didn't they? She's a good trainer. Renita Beaton, very good trainer. And she's been knocking out a few winners of late too.
0: Rock has so asked that's again. Good. He said, I'm sure Gareth said you did have a Terry Wheeler. Well, it's one of those, Sam, it's complicated. It's complicated. I'll tell you who is a fine bachelor though, Sam. He's

0: You couldn't be behind if you're following these today, because we are right up and about. So let's keep it going. Maui, Ruby Avenue. Ruby Avenue, we want.
1: Okay. Now, I like this text through from Minty Man, and he has well and truly caught on to the MJ theme, because I am with Dirty Diana here in race number 7 as one of the best of the program at Maui. And as we know, Dirty Diana is a very, very famous song sung by the one and only Michael Jackson, the King of Pop.
0: Wow.
1: So well done to you, Minty Man. You picked up on the theme there. Yes. All right. Now, we're 7 minutes away from Maui.
0: You are.
1: Yeah, I don't mind being cryptic every now and again, mate. We can't give away all our secrets, but Minty Man, he was all over it. He was all over it. 0499-736-736, the number to send through your text. We've had a couple of questions about Live Another Day, Sammy, who, and we've seen this often, really good horses just, and people might say it's a myth, if fast horses are fast, they'll be able to handle any track or any going, but Live Another Day went up the straight, odds on favourite last start, and went under, and the sentiment around this horse is that background to Ben with a little bit more give in the ground with some rain about on Saturday afternoon and Saturday evening, this horse should bounce back into some really strong form and looks a big, big hope in the Group 1 Manicato, the star sprinter from the Bull, trained by Tommy Dabernick. Sammy?
0: Yeah, I think he's been very well placed and obviously going very well throughout the preparation. Straight races can bring horses undone.
1: They can.
0: Right? There are so many horses that are looking for a bend when they run up the straight. And it's, I know it sounds crazy, but it's. Do you know what? They get trained around a circle most days,
1: yep,
0: right?
1: Yep.
0: And so they get used to it. And sometimes first time up the straight, it's just foreign to them, and they lose their way. And I did hear Harry Coffey speak about that horse after the race, and he said he just didn't feel the same horse. He was a bit lost, which, so I wouldn't drop off him, you know. I'm not with him in that race, but he's been a very good horse, and it could be as simple as he didn't go up the straight.
1: Could very well be the case. Tom Dabernick was on with Gareth Hall earlier this morning, and paraphrasing here, but he said if you were to compare the horse to a car or a manual car, it was like he was going from third to fifth gear up the straight. He kind of missed a gear.
0: Yeah.
1: And he sort of just flatlined. And look, would there also be the scenario where Tom Dabernick is a trainer? He also said that the Manicato was the plan months out. And the booming first up, Brani, was held up, and then exploded late in that race at Caulfield first up. And I mean, do you really want to train the horse into the ground to be ready second up, or do you want to just maybe, and again, this is just me spitballing and assuming what the stable may have done, hold him back a little bit, make sure he finds his feet, keep him a little bit fresh, get him up the straight, get that run into him so he's ready to rock and roll, and he is ready to go for that grand final Group 1, given it's the race they've targeted for a little while. And you know, Tom Dabernick, I mean, Stavely's such an astute trainer as well. And if this is the target, not if this is, this is the target race for months out, he'll be cherry ripe in the yard, you would suspect, come Sunday.
0: Yeah, that's right. His horses have been going very well. And obviously this horse is racing so well. So, I think, I'd listen to everything or take on board everything he says, Tom Dabernick, and he's not the sort of bloke that gets on and talks a lot of rot or anything.
1: He's
0: straight up and down.
1: He is. You know? And, he really is.
0: He's done a great job with that horse, so, yeah, I think so.
1: Yep, I think drawn perfectly as well in that race. The two horses I'll be playing in that Manicato, I'm very confident Jimmy Starr will be running top three, and I'm very confident Live Another Day will be running top three as well to beat Vivac. Too, look, I mean, on the map, everybody will have different maps to a point, but he looks to lead. But 1,400 back to 12 might be a little bit of a sticky scenario if horses out wide maybe decide to kick up and potentially keep him out or make him work a little bit more than he did in that 1,400-metre race first up, the Memsie, where he won quite comfortably. But I'm confident that the 3 and the 9 are the bets in this race here. Jimmy Starr and Live Another Day. At the price is the way I'm looking at it. If you look at the SPs from last start, Jimmy Starr started favourite in that Memsie and just had no luck in that race and wasn't really well set up. 3 wide, no cover, off a break, off some boom trials.

0: as well. Blinkers go on is the big thing for me in that race for Jimmy Starr. I think he'll bounce back and run an enormous race. So good luck if you're having a play.
1: For sure. Right, here at Moe.
0: Yes.
1: I am with Ruby Avenue, the 6 Ruby Avenue. What price have we got this?
0: Ruby Avenue, we are now, what are we, about $8? Dirty Diana's had the drifts here, out to about 4.2. Midnight Devil, who looks one of the leaders in this race, has been very well back for Stephanie Hatley and Enver Yusufovic. It has been around about that $6 quote into 3.2 now and is our favourite for this race. But I was with number 7, Dirty Diana. I had Maryland's Edge pushing forward. I had Midnight Devil pushing forward. I think they're going to cut each other up in front. And Jet Stanley is just going to lob in a beautiful spot. In a beautiful spot. Just in behind the lead speed and hopefully peel out and be too good for them. Right, we're about 2 minutes out from Moe. So we'll take an early news, Sammy, and we'll come back with the 7th event here. Best of the program, or one of the best bets of the program for me. Race 7, number 7. Are we to follow after the news?
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4: Vanessa Gibson, here's what's making SEN news this hour. A task force will be established to look into the OpenAI Medicare hack, which will also examine the security of all government networks. Most economists think the Reserve Bank will still raise interest rates next week, despite Australia's unemployment rate rising to 4.6% in August. Peter Volandis has today officially been named executive chairman of the Australian Rugby League Commission, and a federal judge in the US has ordered Donald Trump to restore White House access for 3 networks. Which he'd previously banned. SEN.com.au sport is next.
5: 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Because when they do, everyone wins. Polished man, strong enough to care. End violence. Donate at polishedman.com.
4: Dolphins coach Christian Wolf says his team will be ready for what they know Roosters star Sam Walker can bring to his team. He's on track to make an early return from injury for tomorrow night's prelim at Suncorp Stadium.
6: Changes the team a little bit and he brings a bit of the unknown about how he plays and what he's going to do, and certainly a guy that we're going to have to be focused on and do a really good job on.
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4: Checking New South Wales and ACT weather, a partly cloudy afternoon for Sydney, the Central Coast and the Illawarra. To the west, sunny in the Riverina, partly cloudy in Canberra. And don't miss the Odds Couple with Gareth Hall and David Taggart, Saturday morning from 8 a.m. on SEN Track.
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0: Rightio, Sammy, we pick them up at the halfway point of this 1,000-metre dash for cash and Dirty Diana. Well, she's going to need a lot of luck from the inside there, but she's pinching runs up the inside here, Sammy.
1: Yes. Midnight Devil has kicked round the corner and she got lost on mine. Dude, she battles a bit. She needs plenty of practice.
0: Come on, Dirty Diana. Can you run him down late? No. No. No. Oh!
1: Gee, it's... The outside gets up. Marilyn's
0: just
1: head.
0: So far back. Just looking at it through the line. Dearie me. It's a sickening beat. It's a sickening beat. Who's won, the inside or the outside? Outside?
1: I reckon the outside won.
0: Ooh, that's close.
1: I reckon the outside won. Now, Goulburn, I'm with Camden Cove here, the 3 Camden Cove.
0: Number 3 at Goulburn. That's race 6, number 3, Camden Cove. Dirty Diana, goodness me, how's it drift? $2.50 out to $5 and is charged home to run third, but unfortunately they don't pay third when you're back
1: outside. Outside gets up.
0: Yep. Well spotted
1: Paul
0: by you.
1: Outside gets up.
0: It shaped the way I thought it would, the race, with Midnight Devil and Maryland's Edge taking on each other out in front. But I didn't expect Dirty Diana to be that far back and over racing and tugging her head off and just having her reins pulled between her teeth for the early part of the race and then storming home. It was actually, considering where she was in the run, is actually not a bad effort by Jet to get himself out of trouble there. But the way the track's playing, you well and truly need to be up on the speed and on the fence. Now, we have got Goulburn. We're about 2 minutes away here, Sammy, and you're with the three for Uncle Bjorn Baker.
1: Yes, I am. Three. What price have we got this gazumper? I'll go with the three. Camden Cove is favourite. So I've got 3, 2, and 1. 3, 2, and 1. At Goulburn. Now, Paul,
0: yes,
1: we need some quaddy approximates for
0: Warwick.
1: There
0: I'll get those up for you. So quaddy approximates at Warwick for those who have had a play on your quaddy there, Sabby. So give me your numbers for the final leg.
1: 8.
0: Number 8 will net us $6,302.50.
1: That'll do. The 2.
0: The 2, Mr. Bobolowski, will net us $997.
1: The 6.
0: The 6, I'm Nelson, $408.30.
1: And the 12.
0: And the 12, $319.20.
1: Right, so that's a $256 quaddy. We need the 8 to get up. Lowe's Toft. We need Lowe's Toft to get up.
0: For Bubba Tilly.
1: And 6 and 12 were only small results, but something. The 2's not a bad result. But anyway, we'll see. We'll see. Bubba Tilly. Lowe's Toft. We need him to get up in the last. It's not. I didn't think it was hopeless either.
0: No.
1: Did not think it was hopeless.
0: Camden Cove looks as though this galloper, this 4-year-old gelding, is going to may very well start favourite in this race. He has been very well backed. We have had a heap of scratchings here. Girl About Town takes out about 20 cents worth of deductions. And Artemex, who was a winner earlier on the program, takes out about 13 cents. So we have had this field affected by scratchings and deductions, but number 3, Camden Cove, has been well back late. Okay, loading process begins. 4 of them have been loaded away.
1: Here we go, last half an hour. Boom. Big weekend for everybody.
0: It is. You're with Brisbane, I'm with Brisbane. Gareth is with Brisbane. I assume Brisbane's with Brisbane. A lot of people around the SEN building tipping Fremantle. They're pretty keen well. Yeah.
1: Gee, they were. I didn't think they could win the other day. Gee, they were tough, weren't they?
0: They were.
1: It was a big effort.
0: Not sure what they beat, but they did the job. They definitely did the job. Hey, now, the AFL Appeal Board, breaking news out of the AFL Appeal Board, because Lachie Neal, of course, is challenging the one match ban he's been handed. Now, the chair of the AFL Appeal Board has said, and I quote, "I do not wish to admit the evidence. We are here to assess the decision of the tribunal who came to it on the evidence before them, and I'd like to stick to that simple principle." So the new vision that has been seen is not admissible in this appeal.
1: How ridiculous.
0: There you go.
1: How ridiculous.
0: Almost like they want all this to happen, Sammy.
1: God.
0: Righto, Camden Cove, having the ear scrubbed off as they head in.
1: She's gone a bit quick
0: straight
1: on this, Camden Cove. She's gone a bit quick on it. I'm telling you. She's gone a bit quick on it.
0: Here's the favourite. Prime Thoroughbred Colours. Can you keep kicking, Sammy? Come on, keep kicking. No.
1: The one was going to get the money.
0: Yep.
1: The 2 would have been a better. Was that? Oh, no, it was a 7.
0: Yep, 173 will be the numbers, 173.
1: Right, well, we're alive in that quaddy too, but I don't think that'll pay a lot.
0: Okay.
1: But anyway, we will see.
0: So 173, the numbers there at Goulburn. Now, we've got a little time until we head out to Hawkesbury. So we're about 12 minutes out from that particular event. We've got an even money favourite here, Ausbred Head and Tail. What number were you with for race number six?
1: The two Prince of Swords.
0: Prince of Swords.
1: At Hawkesbury.
0: Prince of Swords at Hawkesbury. Right. We'll come back with that race. Thursday trackside. Don't go anywhere. 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

0: Thursday trackside, almost quarter to five for the 24th of September. Also, Bestiani and Sammy Hyland, we are well and truly on top today. If you followed S. Hyland on the feed or even on the Quaddy app, we're still alive at Warwick. And if you followed his best bets and just general plays today, you are well and truly ahead. All depends on how you've staked and wagered, but you've had a fine day of it, Sammy. It's been a good one so far.
1: It has. And we're not done with yet, Paul.
0: No.
1: We are still alive in the Goulburn Quaddy. We're still alive in the Goulburn Quaddy. So we might get approximates there.
0: I can do that for you. Absolutely, mate. Absolutely. We can do that. So
1: I think the short way home is going to be a losing result, but if we get some luck with value, you never know.
0: That's true. Know. Right, let's go through these numbers, Sammy. So I assume number two, the local, is the short way home there.
1: It is.
0: Yep, so that's $160.50. Next number?
1: The four.
0: Number four will get us $3,117.
1: The three
0: will get us $1,602.
1: The nine.
0: $3,393.
1: Right. Well, that's $192 quaddy. So we need to get the five beat. So I will give tips out for the rest of the afternoon. Mowi, race 8, number 11, Russian Benefits. At Hawkesbury, we are going here, number 2, Prince of Swords. And then in the last, we are going race 7, number 7, the Biv. At Goulburn, I had race 7, number 2, the local on top, but we really want... we want the 9 to get the money there for value in the quaddy. And in the last at Warwick, which is 11 minutes away, I've got the 8 on top, Lowe's Toft. And that would be a huge result for the quaddy. I tell you, I don't think it's the roughest because it pulled up with an issue with its throat last time round. But its form prior to that was very good for a race like this. So I think it's over the odds myself.
0: Okay. It'd be a big collect in the quaddy if that's the case. $6,000 is the return. Bryce, Sydney set will be coming up in about 15 minutes' time, 5 o'clock.
1: Ooh.
0: The boys, they've recorded nice and early today, Mickey Gannon and Tommy Papley.
1: Sydney set, get around it. Boom.
0: And they'll be on from just after 5 o'clock all the way through to 6. And then the Thursday night Lids Fly team will take you through Greyhound Racing on, of course, SEN Track and Live 2 as well on Ladbrokes as well. So make sure you keep an eye out for that if you're watching RSN or your main races across RSN as well. And then don't forget, we mentioned it earlier, but giddy up with Gareth Hall tomorrow morning. It starts with the Hunter's Edge off the top from 8 o'clock and then we roll our way into the weekend preview. We'll have some trainers to cap off their plays for the weekend and get some stable updates as well. And we'll have all your general form analysis from around Australia too tomorrow. So plenty of racing analysis to come tomorrow morning. Giddy up with Gareth Hall starting at 8 o'clock. And you can stream us live on racing.com as well, mate. We've got our lovely Bonters on television too, Sammy. And you would know, you see the producer's booth come to life in the background every now and again.
1: A lot of good. And for anyone that's looking for a bet at Darwin tomorrow afternoon, race 2, number 1, Gunny Gunfighter. It's been working very well. Tommy's very happy with it, with the crayfish on board. Let's hope it brings home the crayfish.
0: All right. Now, Hawkesbury, we are 2 minutes away from a start. Now, you're with number 2 here, Prince of Swords for Shannon Llewellyn.
1: I am.
0: Alan Keogh.
1: So, let's have a look at this Hawkesbury race. Yet to win this preparation, but its best is good enough. And it's been a winner at Hawkesbury before. It gets in 2 kilos off, went round the Narromine Cup 2 starts ago. was okay last time round. Shannon Llewellyn knows this horse very well. It's back in a 68 here. You'd reckon it'd find it easier. So I think, I think we'll be right.
0: Claims are 2 kilos, so we get down to 58, which is handy. Benchmark 68 race. So we're about 90 seconds out from race 6 at Hawkesbury, and then we are 8 minutes out from Warwick, which we will not be on air for. But we are still alive in quaddies there. And I'll tell you what, as you mentioned, Sammy, if Lowestoft wins, the quaddie is going to pay very, very, very nicely. Very nicely. Now, for Saturday, or rather Sunday, plays at Caulfield for me. Just recapping my play in the Manikato Stakes, I'm having a 2-horse play, Jimmy Star and Live Another Day. So stake those gallopers to collect an even amount. So have a little bit less on Jimmy Star and have a little bit more on Live Another Day to collect the same amount. That's race 8, number 3, and race 8, number 9. Lara Antipova looks very, very hard to beat in the Stutt Stakes, stepping up to the mile for the first time in this preparation. She is a filly against the boys, so she gets that little weight advantage as well. And she looks very hard to beat for trainer Mark Walker in the Tiako colours. She's a very, very progressive horse, and I think she'll be winning there. That's race 6, number 10, Lara Antipova. We don't get an amazing price, but she's one I think you can lock in for the day as well. But I'm really, really keen, Jimmy Star and Live Another Day, to knock off Bivact in the Manikato. If one of those wins, make sure it's not a losing day, if you're following me. So I'll be out there on Sunday, Sammy. Looking forward to it.
1: Oh, you little beauty.
0: Should be a good day of racing.
1: Yeah, good.
0: Hopefully the track holds up, and it's I say in inverted commas, fair track, and hopefully the plugs stay in, Sam.
1: It'll be interesting. It'll be skinny racing, that one. Just skinny. I think I did hear that they were aerating the outside of the track, so they'll aerate the outside couple of metres. So that makes it skinny. Righto, here we go.
0: You up on the speed there, Sammy, by the looks of it?
1: Osbred Head and Tail. Prince of Swords sits second. Osbred Head and Tail leads up. Ballistic Kids, and then Blow In, Tavolo, and then he's backing, went quick there, but he's sort of backing it off a bit now. My horse is not looking comfortable in the run, head on the side.
0: No,
1: a bit keen. Yeah. She's got her hands up off its neck, which is not good. But anyway, we will see. Osbred Head and Tail, Prince of Swords, is going head and head with it prior to straightening, which is also not good. She's now going to go for the doctor. Osbred Head and Tail, still going. Prince of Swords, just whacking away now. He's cooked. As soon as they travel keen, they don't finish off.
0: Yep.
1: It's unbelievable.
0: Yep. So Prince of Swords.
1: Blow In, I reckon's going to get it. Blow In wins here. $8.
0: Leader and outside lead go under. They might. Oh, geez. Lucky to run a place there, that odds on favourite. Okay. So we'll have Warwick coming up in 5 minutes' time. We will come back with the final part of Thursday at trackside for the 24th of September. Sam Hyland and Paul Sebastiani to sign you out. Don't go anywhere.
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3: In Hinchinbrook, a two-car crash has southbound traffic delayed on Kalpasta Road below the M7. Roseville, we've got a multi-car crash northbound on the Pacific Highway. On the M4 in Homebush, a hazard eastbound approaching Underwood Road. 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

0: Sebastiani and Sam Highland about to wrap up Thursday trackside for the 24th of September. We are all here thanks to Puntex. Treasure every bet, experience the X Factor. Chances are you're about to lose. Now, they are loading away here at Warwick, so we're about to get underway here for race number 8, Sammy.
1: And we want Lowe's Toff. Come on, Bubba.
0: This would be big.
1: Give us a solid, Bubba. Do it for us. A few messing around in the gates, one pouring the ground. Oh, he's missed the

0: You peanut, right? Just sit behind him. Just sit behind him. Don't rush it. So I don't know if that was... I don't know what horse missed the start badly. It might have been Street Dazzler, I reckon it was. But they are going like cut cats. So Artie Van Quare is the leader, and it is going very quickly. It can't keep going. Iron Stag, and then Starboard, I'm Nelson, Dead Set. Well, Bubba's in a good spot, but I think he's chasing hard off the bit. I don't think it's not they're, exactly chiming into the
1: all,
0: race.
1: They're all chasing here, Sammy, by the looks of it. They are racing on a dust bowl there at Warwick today.
0: This is the 12. I need something.
1: Blue cap?
0: Nah. I'm the blue cap, It's going to win again, this. Van Quare, it's sitting down. It's going to win. Well, it's a winning result. $319.
1: Off a $220 spend?
0: $252 quaddy. So, well, $56 quaddy.
1: Well, you'd rather that than lose it.
0: That's it. That's right. Anyway.
1: All right.
0: There you go.
1: The last event at Maui, we won't be on air for it, but let's get your selections and then the rest for Thoroughbred racing across Australia before we say our goodbyes for Thursday evening, mate.
0: The 11 here, Russian Benefits. Russian Benefits we're with. So we will go out with that. The last at Hawkesbury, I'm with the 7, the Biv. And the last at Goulburn, I am with... well, I've got 2, 4, 3, and 9 in the quaddy. I need the 9 for a big result in the quaddy.
1: Okay, perfect. Sam, mate, been an absolute pleasure to do it with you on this Thursday afternoon. Well done to you today as well. Bets lobbing left, right, and centre. Good profitable day for the punters on SEN Track if they followed you in. The news will be followed up by the Sydney set, Mick Gannon and Tom Papley to guide you through that. Then it's the Litz Fly later tonight on SEN Track. Been a pleasure. Paul Sebastiani and Sam Hyland signing out of Thursday Trackside.
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4: Vanessa Gibson with SEN News. At least 18 people have been injured in a serious bus crash in Victoria's Yarra Ranges. It happened at Glenburn, northeast of Melbourne, just before 3 p.m. today, with footage showing the bus halfway down an embankment after crashing through traffic barriers. The federal government is setting up a task force to examine the security breach that saw a Medicare website accessed by OpenAI. It happened back in June, with the company waiting nearly 3 months to inform the government of the incident last week. Acting Prime Minister Richard Marles says every aspect will be investigated, including if there was any criminality involved.
5: The reason we are taking this so seriously is to thoroughly investigate this and to understand everything we can about it, including whether laws have been broken in the context of this.
4: Australia's unemployment rate has reached its highest level in 5 years at 4.6%, but not high enough for economists to forecast a pause on interest rate hikes when the Reserve Bank meets next week. Peter Vallandis has today officially been named Executive Chairman of the Australian Rugby League Commission. It means he adds the responsibilities of the NRL CEO to his existing duties as chair. A 50-year-old man has died after getting into trouble off a beach south of Sydney today. A 20-year-old was pulled from the water at Marley Beach and taken to hospital in a stable condition, but the older man died at the scene. And a judge in the US has ordered Donald Trump to restore White House access for 3 networks he'd banned from the press pool. SEN Sport is next.
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4: Newcastle coach Justin Holbrook says it doesn't worry him that his side, which

0: Finished with the Wooden Spoon in 2025, continues to be written off by critics in the lead up to Sunday's prelim final against the Panthers.
1: You can understand why, like the other sides that we're playing are obviously good quality sides, but it's never worried us, you know, right from the start of the year. So I'm not worried about it at all.
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3: On the M7 in Horsley Park, we have a reduced speed limit to 60km northbound at the Horsley Drive. That's after an early incident. Carlingford, a breakdown westbound on Carlingford Road. And in Liverpool, a breakdown southbound on the Hume Highway. Buy the diary that saves lives. 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Sydney traffic to keep you moving on SDN track, 15:39am.
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0: Checking New South Wales and ACT weather, a partly cloudy afternoon for Sydney, the Central Coast and the Illawarra. To the west, sunny in the Riverina, partly cloudy in Canberra. And don't miss the odds couple with Gareth Hall and David Taggart, Saturday morning from 8am on SEN Track.
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8: Weekend, I'll be watching that more than the AFL, I think.
9: Yeah, it's a great day of sport and racing, and we'll touch on the AFL Grand Final later on, the NRL prelims, is that what they call them? The prelims, yeah. Yep, they'll be on as well. So hopefully we'll have a few NRL players. You and Maddie went head-to-head last week. Maddie might have been a bit unlucky.
10: Oh, I got killed.
9: And by unlucky, I mean absolutely flogged. But they did lose their best player. Good afternoon to you, Maddie Campbell.
10: Yes, I almost swore then. it didn't help that Nico went off, but it wouldn't have made any difference to the result. They were just completely didn't turn up.
9: Yeah, they didn't turn up at all, did they, the Sharks? But the Roosters did, and they're playing with the Dolphins. So we'll touch on that a little bit later on, perhaps. But have you got your Dolphins jersey or the Knights jersey? What are you wearing at the moment?
8: I've got the Chooks on.
9: Better boy.
8: Interesting, Walker comes back from that syndesmosis. Mm. Quick recovery. I don't know many players that have come back, but it's obviously a very important player. They might try to hide him a little bit, but or do you wait and see if they can win the prelim, get in the granny? It's a tough one, isn't it?
9: Well, Matty would remember this one. They famously hid Cooper Cronk in a grand final.
10: Yep, they did.
9: Still managed to get the job done.
10: Still managed to win, yeah.
9: Yeah, the Roosters certainly can. Let's go to some racing, though, gents. Last week, it was a great day of racing. I think the highlight was clearly Autumn Glow making another win there in the Seven Stakes. She was really good, but more importantly, I think from a looking forward perspective, there was a really good run in from Aeliana, Matty. She has to now come into Melbourne Cup calculations and Cox Plate calculations off that run.
10: Yeah, and I think if you look at the start before, we all sort of discussed, you know, is there a question mark around Aeliana? And that was put to bed pretty quickly in the post-race interview with Chris Wallace. Sort of, you could see the smile on his face to know he had one of his leading contenders back and now back on course.
9: Yeah, absolutely. I think 58 kilos, perhaps. For a Melbourne Cup, is that too much?
8: You go, Maddie.
10: Can that change, though, if we get different acceptances from overseas horses?
9: No, I think that's it. I think that's locked in.
10: Okay.
8: Well, Chris seemed to think that it was too much and she couldn't win the interview I seen. So,
9: she'll win. Just be brave, Chris.
8: Yeah, I think it's a great lesson. I think we've learned a few lessons over the last couple of weeks on forgiving horses off one run.
9: Yeah.
8: Just Aeliana, she's a great horse, forgive, and they can bounce back pretty quick. So it was good to see her back. Geez, it was a good run. You're sort of at the top, probably maybe the 200 or 300 mark. You say, geez, what's going on here? Is Glow going to find you? And then she did, but it was a great race. And
9: well, I handed it to her, to be honest.
8: Yeah. Like, it was...
9: We all thought it'd be a Nashua Willow sort of take it on sort of job, mate, but you were probably suggesting it was more of a sit and sprint, wasn't it?
10: Yeah, it was a sit and sprint, and Gringotts tried to put a bit of pressure on.

0: on, sort of coming around the corner at the sort of 600 to 400 metre mark. But James McDonald knew what he had under the bonnet and just went bang, and it was over.
1: It is interesting, though, Matty, because I think we would have thought that, you know, the best chance of her winning is basically a sit and sprint, and we would have thought a bit more pressure applied. What did you make of Gringotts' run? Miles probably his top. He probably just heads towards a big dance, you'd imagine.
0: Yeah, but I was disappointed the last 200 metres. It sort of really did die away towards the end and end up missing the first four. So that was a bit concerning. And as you mentioned, the pressure was there, but it wasn't that intense that would have blown a gasket over the last furlong.
1: Yeah, absolutely. Idle flyer, perhaps.
2: Yeah, even on Gringotts, like, he's a tough old bugger, I reckon. He needs it really hard and fast and really take the sprint out of the others. So I thought Gringotts needs the speed on. And, yeah, Idle Fly is an interesting one.
1: Is she on track for Empire Rose?
2: Yeah, it was obviously a better run than the start before. But, yeah, I'm not sure where she goes, but it was a better run.
1: Charwolf, he looks to be airborne. Fourth up, rain-affected track, he'll be... I made a statement the other day that, you know, I think Johnny O'Neill said I was mad and completely lost the plot, which, you know, touche. I thought that Charwolf in a rain-affected track, high-pressure race, which I'm not sure he'll get any of that, could beat Autumn Glow. Have I lost it?
2: Oh, jeez. I don't know. Maybe lost it.
1: I'm not sure Matty will even get that set up. That's the thing. I'd be surprised if we even get that set up for him. But
2: champion, is it the Champion's Mile on the last day of the carnival? That seems his race, doesn't it?
1: Yeah. Yeah, you think so? Hopefully they go to a Cox Plate. That'd be good. But look, all shaping for a good Cox Plate nonetheless. But there was plenty of good runs there last Saturday. Any horses in the scouting report, horses to follow? Maybe anything from the trials for you, Matty?
0: I haven't been across the trials this week, but I did. There's a couple I pointed out. Nothing that I'm overly excited about, but I thought in the highway, Brave Xander did catch the eye, as we saw, hitting the line really hard over 1,000 metres, which is too short. 1 second up last prep over the 1,100, so I'll be following Brave Xander's next start. And, you know, we sometimes look at the scouting report and we're looking for horses that run on or, you know, didn't get it, were unlucky. Sometimes it's just, you look at the winner and you look at the Euphrates. And it was just a hell of a win over 2,000 metres. It ran time that they couldn't cover. And the more ground, even better for this horse. So there's a big spring coming up for the Euphrates, I think, the overseas horse.
2: Yeah, Melbourne Cup, you reckon, Matty?
0: Well, you know, it's proven over 3,300 off the top of my head. So it gets the distance, so why not? And runs time.
1: Sounds like our man's had a little all-in play.
0: No. I'm not speaking through the kick.
2: I actually... Because first up, this horse was great on 686 days, and I was like, geez, usually they run a bit flat off that.
0: Second,
2: Then gone really well again. So, geez, yeah, I think it's riding with the chance for the Melbourne Cup, or I don't know. I don't know what weight it gets, but.
1: Who's on your scouting report, Autumn Glow?
2: Matty actually took mine.
1: There he is. he's not silly, this bloke. He just learns every week. I'm with Matty. Yeah, absolutely. Oh, I think there's a few. I'll run through them nice and quickly for the punters, pens, pencils, crayons. There's a few that I will throw at you. Baron Gary, Matty, to your point, this horse continues to excel. I think we threw him in the scouting report, and he'll stay in there with another tick. You know, he's way better than benchmark 72 grade. Against the pattern of the day, he was exceptional, and he can go all the way to listed level this preparation. If they choose De Clichy Boulevard, another winner, I think she could win a big dance. I think that's where they're going with her. So look for her to qualify and then land in a market there. I think she can beat Gringotts the way she's going. Unleashing, desperately unlucky, red flashing light, have to have Unleashing there. Hedley Grange, the way that this race set up, there's no way with 61 kilos that Hedley Grange could have won this race. It was just a complete walk. Wasn't given any possible. And I thought Linebacker, I know, maybe I'm half mad, Linebacker gets in there as well. So there's a few you can throw in your scouting report. 3-2-1s for this week. I'll kick off this week, Jen. So I'm going to give 3 points to Joseph Eibel, the trainer of Baron Gary. He doesn't have a big stable down there at Kembla Grange, but he's got a star on the rise, and he'll get 3 points for his training performance against the pattern of the day. I'm going to give 2 points to J-Mac. He just, you know, continues to do it again. I thought his ride on the Clichy Boulevard was exceptional, and then he did it again on Night Agent and just continues to do it again week in, week out. And 1 point to Rachel King on Marzu. Marzu stole the race, as did Rachel. But you've still got to be able to run those sectionals, have them in, you know, have that clock in your head and be able to do what she does, Rachel. And she got away with it with ease and proved far too good, Matty. 3-2-1s from yourself.
0: I'll start with the one voters I like to do. I'll go with the

0: Newcastle Knights to beat the Warriors away over there in front of that fairly hostile crowd. You know, the defensive effort was extreme to keep them to a low score, and Ashley Klein probably didn't have his best game, and he's been barred from the grand final already, so that probably helped them. But well done to the Knights to beat the Warriors over there. Two votes to all the controversy about the rail being moved at Caulfield on the weekend. Yeah, it was a bit of a debacle, but the good thing to emerge from it is the MRC has engaged Damien Oliver to walk the track with the track manager every meeting the day before, and to provide feedback and to give a jockey's perspective on what he thinks about safety and the track. So that's a tick. And three votes, Angel Capital finally got it done.
1: Love that. That's a win for Damien Oliver as well. He wouldn't be doing it for free.
0: Well, he likes his cash, Ollie. Don't worry about that.
1: We can see Paps walking around the SCG post-career just inspecting the grounds for a small sum. What do you reckon, Paps?
2: With an umbrella at SCG. SCG is always a little bit dewy as well.
1: Yeah, so like maybe a heavy eight on the side, the soft seven just a bit in the middle, and obviously the cricket pitch is going to be a good fall, and you get the ratings up there. That'd be good. We look forward to that.
0: You can imagine he stops on the half forward flank. He said, "Why are we stopped here?" He said, "Oh, this is where I kicked the fifth."
1: This is where Kerno stole my goal. Yeah. Unbelievable. Talk us through your 3-2-1s, perhaps.
2: Yeah, I haven't reviewed much. It's been a busy week, but I think Marzu gets my three. Just an old timer, and just got it done against some pretty good horses there on Saturday. Baron Gary was very good. I think, like you mentioned, Gano can onwards and upwards for that horse. And then, yeah, I think one vote, Angel Capital. Didn't get my money on the weekend, but has got my money before, and of course he wins without mine.
1: Mm. Will he get your money again? Because that was a good win, Matty.
0: Will he get my money again, or am I still burnt like Paps? Yeah. I'm probably still in burnt camp.
2: I think that was his birthday, wasn't it?
0: Yeah, it might have been.
2: Caulfield just...
1: He could have been three in a row now. Obviously, if they got an Everest.
2: Imagine if he won an Everest.
1: I mean, absolute turn of events if he won an Everest. That would absolutely do me. Now, we meant to have a stinger for the steward's room, but we basically sent it to the vets and it's pulled up one of five lame. So we're going without it this week. But this is this week's steward's room, Bryce Parker. He's been doing his best work. He sent it through to me this week. And away we go. We're going to go in this order. Matty Campbell, Thomas Papley, and myself. If Guest House wins the Golden Rose, they should definitely head to an Everest, Matty.
0: Yeah, upheld. Why not? A lot of prize money for second.
2: Yeah, I'll say dismiss. I think just go to the Coolmore and get another Group 1 there.
1: I think I love, I'm going to go upheld, and I love how brave they're being. You know, I love that Mick Price is just like, you know what, we want to go to Everest. We may not be able to win, but your only way to find out is to turn up. And his value after winning a Golden Rose and then winning a Coolmore, it's not going to be a multiplier, where if you won an Everest with Carl Jung Rising in it, imagine that multiplier. You'd be worth squillions. You wouldn't have enough zeros left to right.
2: Yeah, do you reckon he's worn out by if he goes Everest and then goes the Coolmore? Is he?
1: Yeah,
0: I won too many runs.
1: I would not be backing him for a Coolmore.
2: If you win,
1: if he goes to an Everest,
2: yeah,
1: because he's a big horse. If you know firm tracks, it's been a big preparation so far. So not at this stage, but wouldn't rule it out. But at this stage, yeah, I think I'd like to see him at an Everest. I think it adds a bit of X factor to a race that at this stage probably lacks it. With rain forecast for Everest Day and Everest Week, does that bring the field closer to, or that brings the field closer to Carl Jung Rising?
0: I don't want to sit on the fence, so I'll say dismiss because we don't actually know the final field yet.
1: Yeah, fair. So Matt is pleading the fifth.
0: Well, I mean, do we know that there are wet track specialists in the field?
1: Yeah, it's a good point.
2: Yeah, I'm going to say dismiss. I think he's that good. Like, how far can a wet track, like, hamper him? Like, how far is... I'm going to say dismiss. I think he would just handle it anyway. He's freakish.
1: I'm going to go upheld. I think he's a big horse. And he might have the talent and he still might win. But I think it definitely brings him closer.
2: Brings him closer, yeah.
1: You know, there's... I think what will happen is the rail in the true position, Matty. And if you do get rain, if let's say you're on a heavy eight and you draw barrier 1, 2, and 3, that's not going to be a good place to be. So... There are levers there that, you know, or probably simulation is probably the best way to do it, where if he's in one and it is a heavy eight and he's on the inside and he doesn't handle it, now it becomes an even enough race. We are clutching at

0: straws. Like, this is the Charwolf versus Autumn Glow stuff where we need a lot of things to sort of unfold. And then he might handle it and win by 10.
1: Yeah.
2: Will it be good for turnover, I think, if the rain comes out? There'll be plenty of betting, more betting, I think.
0: I reckon. Definitely more interest and give us something to talk about, which is...
1: it's interesting you say that, isn't it? Because we want people and everyone admits and knows that Kar Ying's the best horse in the race and probably just wins. But we also want another story around the race, don't we? We just want a glimmer of hope that there's an upset.
0: Yeah, that's it. And I think that's what a guest house will do. If he comes out, wins a Golden Rose, he will offer a glimmer of hope. I wouldn't say for the battler, but a glimmer of hope nonetheless. Announced this morning, Peter Volandis will be leaving Racing New South Wales. Off the back of that, the Everest is the best legacy of any racing administrator.
1: I've got to take my Melbourne hat off here, don't I?
0: I really don't sit at Albury with Donga.
1: Yeah. Well, the Albury Cup's good fun.
0: It is good fun.
1: I'll go upheld because that race has really captured the imagination of the nation, hasn't it? Started a little bit slowly and it was all, you know, just a silly idea, cash grab or whatever. But now we're getting Kar Ying Rising come out from Hong Kong. It's an official Group One. The prize money's got even bigger. And now every trainer and, anyone that's got a fast horse wants to get their horse into it. So I'll say yes.
2: Yeah, upheld. I've only obviously been in the game a little bit, but what he's done, I've seen on Instagram today, what he's done for racing is pretty extraordinary, I think.
0: Racing in Sydney in the autumn is an easy sell, and I think it's very popular. In the spring it was, but it was very short-lived, and I think now we've just highlighted the spring carnival in Sydney, and that one is clearly upheld. That is the stewards' room for today. When the greats bet, they bet with Betr. 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We'll have the full Rosehill track pattern and all the plays, races 7 through to 10, coming right up.
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4: In Carlingford, look out for a breakdown causing delays westbound on Carlingford Road approaching Rembrandt Street. On the M7 in Horsley Park, a reduced speed limit to 60 km at the Horsley Drive. That's after an earlier incident. 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Search Return and Earn near me for one that's on your way. Sydney traffic to keep you moving at SEN track, 15:39 a.m.
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7: This is the Sydney Set with Tom Papley and Mick Gannon.
8: Sydney Set, Mick Gannon, Tom Papley, Matty Campbell with you. We're all here thanks to Betr ahead of the game. What are you really gambling with? Now time to turn our attention to a cracking card of racing at Rose Hill Gardens. The track pattern, well, we'll get a quick track update first of all, perhaps. And for those who live out east on the beach in those beautiful big houses overlooking the ocean, Rose Bay areas, Double Bay, you've had plenty of rain this week.
9: Yeah, it's been pouring, mate. Especially on, when was it, Monday or Tuesday? It rained all night, but yeah, not out at Rose Hill by the looks.
8: Yeah, us battlers out west, Matty. Yeah, 0.1 millimetres the last 24 hours, only 6 millimetres the last 7 days, barely a sprinkle of rain at Rose Hill Gardens. We're currently on a good four as of Thursday afternoon, and I suspect with 31 degrees, Friday and Saturday perhaps, they will have to irrigate at some stage, but we will be on a good four and no doubt probably get to a good three later on in the meeting. So it'll be interesting to see how that track plays. Of course, we saw Baywalk last year broke a track record out in front. They sort of went even time and kicked. So we'll be interesting to see how that track plays across the afternoon there. But with the rail in a true position, I expect the best horses just to rise to the top. Perhaps I think that's just how we're going to play a real straight bat there. Of course, your 11 and 1200 metre start points, rails and run is never a disadvantage at all. It's always some, you know, you'd bonus your horses that land forward of midfield, rails and run there over those setups. Well, let's go to race number 7, Matty. The first race we will preview, it is the Golden Pendant.
10: Lazura is your pretty short price favourite. It's into $2.35. Then there's a gap in the market to Apocalyptic at $7.50. Oh, sorry, I've got that wrong. $5.50 for Gangster Granny. Modella 6, Surf and Bird 6, then Apocalyptic $7.50. Verona Rose, 10s out to 13s. Then it's out to 30 to 1, the other three. So sort of three or four given a chance to beat the favourite. Lazura at $2.35.
8: Not a whole lot of speed here, perhaps. So Surf and Bird, drawn well, Timmy Clark, Waterhouse and Bot. You'd expect them to roll forward, but a horse that hasn't really led often in its career. I think it's led one of its last sort of 10 starts, or it's only had 9 career starts, one of its 9, but it's always been on speed. So you expect that horse to come across first up on speed. Gangster Granny gets an opportunity to land outside leader in a perfect position. Dylan Gibbons sticks. And I think Gangster Granny gets every conceivable chance from the map. Apocalyptic, you'd think that they're going to be pushed forward and be positive. Interesting to see the tongue tie goes on up in trip there. And then you've obviously got Lazura, who maps to, well, where else is he going to go with J-Mac aboard in the 1-1? You got to say that nice and slow, otherwise it can really trip you up. I expect 3 pairs back the fence. And the rest of them, they'll just sit out the back. Modella. I really like her as a horse, but this is a difficult map from her slow tempo out the back. How'd you see the Golden Pendant?
9: Yeah, I think the markets, I thought the price of Lazura and Gangster Granny should have been a little bit closer.

0: Look, Lazura was first up. Last start, Apocalyptic, Lazura and Gangster Granny come out of that same race. And Gangster Granny was second up off a trial in between, now gets 1,400. Was the first time at the distance, was three wide, no cover, 1,400 metres at Randwick and ran really well. So 1,400 metres is no issue. Lazura is second up here, 1,400 metres. There's improvement there. But yeah, I just thought the price, $230 v $5, I thought they should be a little bit closer. So look, Lazura on top, but from a betting point of view, I'd like to take the value of Gangster Granny. And yeah, she looks to be back on track after last start. So Gangster Granny for me, I'm going to have a bet.
1: Love that. Yeah, I had Lazura mark 260, Gangster Granny mark 390. So Gangster Granny is definitely the one that is over the odds for me, and I think has that just forward map, has a little bit of fitness edge. Lazura, she'll no doubt jump out of the ground second up. She's clearly got those best figures perhaps second up, and she gets J-Max, she gets the 1-1. I think those two horses will fight it out, and you could potentially find a way to probably just play the Quinellas and definitely make a profit out of the race. Apocalyptic's an interesting runner because I wanted to be with her moving forward, but she might have just bumped into two of them. Slightly better, a map just a little bit better in the run as well. Matty, your thoughts?
2: Along those same lines about Lazura and the price, and you mentioned Apocalyptic, I'm going to go Apocalyptic at the price, and maybe it's a one by two or an even just a straight edge way bet, but you know, it comes out of the same race. It wasn't really ridden that hard to the line when it finished fifth. It's been a while since Apocalyptic's won. She's, you know, almost a year, but you know, third up is Wender back at 1,400, good track, and we'll sit closer in the run from that barrier. So on price-wise, I'm the same as you. Lazura's the one to beat, but I'll go with Apocalyptic instead of Gangster Granny.
1: Might be able to pay a little trifecta there. Same little same racer as well, because I think that's clearly 1, 2, and 4, the numbers in that race. Modella, she's a good horse, but she'll be she'll need a bit of luck from there. She might even run fourth, I would imagine. Let's move to the race of the day. It is the Golden Rose Group 1 set weights. Only $1 million, but it's worth a whole lot more to the winner. Matty?
2: Yeah, betting-wise is a push away from Guest House, and that could be we were a little bit negative with the opening price of $225, so it's now out to $260, and money for St Goddard is $5 into $4.20, so clearly backing the J-Mac Waller combination over Lloyd and Price Kent Jr. Well, Woven solid at $5. Then you're out to Under Focus 11, Tronbolt 14, Central Europe 19, $26 or more for the rest of the field.
1: Plagiarism leads here. Waterhouse Bot, Regan Bayless. You imagine War Woven will be ridden to find leaders back. Not necessarily as strong through the line as you probably would have thought given the run in transit last time. So I'd imagine they'll be looking to just take the sit here and get a soft run, peel off, or just sort of wait for the run underneath, perhaps, on War Woven. Tenenbaum won't be too far away. And Guest House, from a good draw, gets the opportunity to land in the 1-1. Under Focus, he gets a much better map here as well, albeit last time drew barrier 5. I think he might have settled just in behind them. Cormier is interesting. The three horses that completely grey me up, I think we can all agree that Campeon d'Italia, Basilius, Tronbolt and Stormy Marco will be out the back, but the three horses that grey me up, and we want to talk about these, is Casillo King, Matty. Went forward last time and just didn't finish off his 12 to 1,400 metres. What do you think they do with him from that awkward draw?
2: From the wide draw, I think they've got to try and take a sit. I don't think the horse can try and repeat from out there and after busting up in the last one. So I think they've got to go for a sit.
1: Yeah, I'd imagine that is the case. They try and go back. That makes St Goddard's job a little bit easier because now James, and we know what James is like, he'd rather be more forward and roll the dice than go back. It will be interesting to see if he can just sort of get on the back of Guest House and Zach Lloyd. I have question marks. I feel like St Goddard could be caught three wide.
0: Yeah.
1: If they're too positive.
0: It's going to be, yeah, it's the first 200, 300 metres is going to be very interesting. It could sum up the race, I think. I think Guest House has all, like, can do what he want, really.
1: War Woven and Guest House are clearly the two best mapped horses in the race.
0: Yeah.
1: Central Europe from out wide. I've got a theory. Tim Clark has been booked, a horse that over races by Frankel, who was, you know, perhaps probably wouldn't remember Frankel, I don't know too much, but it was a free-running sort of type, Matty.
2: Yep.
1: I think that, you know, going forward, and I think that they've shown a sign of intent here, the stable with Tim Clark, that rolling forward from the outside draw is definitely going to be a smarter play, and I think that that's what they

0: going to have to do here because he can't win from last.
1: No.
0: Not a chance. So this is a stallion-making race, and you don't want to sit here and lob out last and just hope that you can run over the top. So I'd imagine he will roll forward. That is the Golden Rose map. How do you see it, perhaps?
1: Yeah, it's a fascinating race. I think, sort of look at Guesthouse and you think, okay, how can you get him beat? And you got the 28 days since last run, no tick over in between. Got the sort of PR last start on that bias track and snuck through. And look, he's the one to beat, but I just couldn't go past him. I just think he's, I know all those queries, 11 to 1400 metres as well, but just $2.50. And I've taken a lot off that run and still got him a bet. So, yeah, Guesthouse for me is very, very hard to go past. The ones that can beat him if he doesn't win are Under Focused and War Woven. And St. Gothard, but yeah, geez, it's bloody hard to go past him, I thought, and it's an interesting setup, but I'm happy to be beat by that.
0: He looks absolutely bomb-proof to me.
1: Yeah.
0: Other than the 28 days and the 11 to 1400 metres, if this was like a weight for age or a handicap race, I'd be more concerned, but we're talking about this is against his own age at set weights, and he's proven to be a far superior horse to all of these. And I'd actually go as far to say is a few of these horses, and a lot of these horses, War Woven being one, Under Focus, Central Europe as well, like they've gone around on these firmer tracks a few times. Like that can also take your toll as well. So maybe we're reading too much into the 28 days. Maybe we've just got to trust that Mick Price has it exactly right. He's done it before. He knows what he's doing. And he spoke glowingly post-race in the San Domenico, suggesting that all he's got to do is just keep this horse ticking along fine because he's fit and raring to go. So I am trusting the stable. If he regresses, I still think he wins. I don't think he will. He's probably the only one here that can really handle a high-pressure race. You show that in the slipper. The rest of these are just, they're good horses, but I think he's an absolute star, Matty. Guesthouse clearly on top, one of the better bets of the day.
2: Yeah, I've got nothing more to add. You've covered off every single point. I mean, the main one you just mentioned, the fact that, you know, query this, query that, but you've got to trust Mick Price. I mean, he's been around a long time. He knows how good this horse is. He even came out and said it might be his best horse that he's trained. He wasn't supposed to win first up over the 1100, runs a track record, and for him to take it to 1400, you just got to trust him. Gets the right run. Good horse, special horse, I'll be on as well.
1: I reckon the market's going to be interesting as well. Like, geez, I reckon he's going to come in sub $2.
0: He has to.
1: Like, I can't believe the 250, but the
0: Talk
1: big boys...
0: Talk me through the betting move for St. Goddard. How St. Goddard is that price, perhaps?
1: Yeah, it's
2: I think it's just the jump to 1,400 people are keen on.
0: Yeah. Well, it's interesting. I've got him penned as a 6 furlong horse, St. Goddard.
1: I don't know.
0: Maybe I could be completely wrong, but... Is he a fool to Switzerland? I think he is. Yeah, it'd be interesting to see. Anyway,
1: it's not my forte.
0: Nah, it's not, nor mine either, to be completely honest. If you went head-to-head here, Matty, War Woven, St. Goddard, from what you saw last time, would you have to probably be in the St. Goddard camp?
2: Yeah, probably would from that last race. Yep. I think Under Focus is the best roughie or best odds, but I'd probably be in St. Goddard over War Woven.
0: All right, let's move on to race number 9. It is the Shannon Stakes Group 2. And what are we going over? 1,500 metres here, Matty.
2: Short price favourite, Skyhook, $1.90. Did touch at $1.85. Then you've got Private Eye at $4.60. Magneteer, $9. Estadio Mestalla, $10. Punchline, $11. Then 20 for Sovereign Hill, $23. And Cap, $26 or more the rest.
0: Magneteer Barrier 1 gets an opportunity to hold out a Skyhook who just got absolutely blessed last time. I think we were a little bit keen on that horse from the wide draw. The map was suitable and probably gets a suitable map here again. Private Eye, you'd imagine, turns up today. Last couple starts has been, well, sorry, last up was below his best, but he was from a wide gate there. So surely a bit more positive with Nashua Willer here from that draw. Punchline. Your old mate, Zach Lloyd, aboard.
1: My old mate,
0: yeah. Yeah, it seems like it's too dry for him. Anyway, he'll be going around, rolling forward, and Sovereign Hill from outside. But all in all, I think Skyhook, Magneteer, they're well in the market, and Private Eye, I should say. Those three are well in the market, and they get really good maps here. How'd you see the Shannon?
1: Yeah, I think Skyhook clearly on top. Private Eye was, snagged back last start, wasn't he? He sort of gets a low draw now. You'd think he'd go back to his... Just he runs that number every time, nearly when he's on speed. The only... There's a fair few horses that want to go forward here. I think Stadio Mestalla

0: the speed is right on. He can improve off last start. It goes really well when the speed's on. But, yeah, couldn't go past Skyhook. My mate Sovereign Hill was a forgive last start out to 1,400 metres. Now, he could run a race for a top four place in maybe a same race multi. But, yeah, Skyhook clearly on top.
1: Happy to take on Skyhook. I thought a horse that probably would regress second up. And, you know, as a rule, his second up form isn't amazing. He wouldn't say he's regressed stack loads, you know, from ratings wise. And there is one example where he's already gone up. So I'm just not sure I'm going to factor in any improvement. And therefore, I think the price for Magnetair is too great. So goes up only a kilo, does Magnetair. Skyhook goes from 56 to 58, goes up two. So it meets a kilo better, gets potentially a better map here. And Magnetair, a horse that first up, five starts, no wins. Second up, four starts, two wins, two placing. So I think it's well suited here. We can back it on an each way basis. And away we go, mate. It is six Magnetair on top for me.
2: Same as you, mate. I don't want to entertain $1.90. Everything you mentioned about Magnetair, the second up record, comes out of the same barrier as last start, you know, out of the inside. 1,500 suits, we've seen that record-wise. And $9 a much better play than $1.90.
1: What a way to finish a cracking day of racing with a benchmark 78 for 1,100 metres. It is the last of the day, Matty.
2: Yeah, it's one of those. It is one of those last day races too that you go, oh, how does this happen? I'll be having, I think I wrote down one, two, three. I wrote down eight for the quaddie. Banjora is your favourite at $3.90. Mercy Me's at $6.50. Farnacle, $6.50. Kimberly Secret, $7.50. Annie's Rose, $8.50. Jasmine Rouge, $13. Royal Commodore, $15. Wooten Lass, $16. And Cantiamo, $17. $20 or more the rest. So, yeah, there's a couple of scratchings in there that have sort of changed the betting a little bit. Street Artist came out, which was the early favourite.
1: Banjora, interesting runner. I'm surprised he can make it to the track. Thought he's still held up in Newcastle. Yeah. Poor old horse just cannot get out. And interesting they've gone with Aaron Bullock.
2: Mm.
1: He gets the ride here. So that is interesting. And I don't mind that booking at all, but he's drawn wide over 1,100 metres. A big welcome to Rose Hill. I'm sure Aaron will be all over it. But it's a difficult draw from there. Bo Bandit out wide, Lightning Glory. You assume these horses will go around. They may not. Cantiamo as well. Matty Dunn's got Royal Commodore with Nasha Willis. So plenty of speed out wide. And Mercy Me has speed drawn low. Kimberly Secrets with Kariah Keatings will be ridden with intent. And so will Farnacle. So plenty of speed on here. Perhaps maybe it sets up for an Annie's Rose back to the inside.
0: Yeah, it's a tough race. Very tough race. I thought a few interesting sort of jockey bookings. You mentioned Banjora, J-Mac roading two trials. And Bullock rides here. J-Mac Rogue, Jasmine Rogue, or Rouge in two trials as well, jumps on that horse, a lightly raced horse at 5 years old. But, yeah, tough race. I landed on Mercy Me first up. Look, it's high pressure, $6.50 now. It's trialled okay. Trialled against some very good horses. We'll lead. We know the Rose Hill, 1,100 metres. You want to be right up there. But the concern is the speed. But around $6.50, I can play each way.
1: Yeah, it's interesting enough race, isn't it? I'm really keen to see what Jasmine Rouge does here first up. Like, they find James, which is rare for a horse that's done nothing in 308 days. Mm. And two runs prior to that, did absolutely nothing at all. But her run down there when she ran fourth down at Flemington, it was just the Sprint Classic or something they call a listed three-year-old race. It was pretty good. Alabama Last, Gallon Sun, there's some decent horses. Winner's Edge was in that race. So I think she's obviously come back in good order, but this won't be my time to back her. I'm with Mercy Me, and I think that Annie's Rose can also be the one flying late back to the inside, Matty.
2: No bet for me, but I've got all those horses in the quad. I wrote down Farnacle on top, coming back gelded, but it has to carry that 61 kilos, but the draw's good, and back to 78's a fair drop in class. I had Banjora up there as well. First up record's good. Sort of 1,100 metres will suit. I put down, as you said, Jasmine Rouge. I said, just watch the betting. And I had Mercy Me in there as well. So no bet, but a race I'm keen to see. Maybe we get something come out of this race that we follow.
1: Yeah, I absolutely agree with that. We certainly will find something to follow. Might even find more than one. When the greats bet, they bet with Betr. Betr ahead of the game. What are you really gambling with? 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Best bets. We'll do the tackle, the Manicato, the Fian, right after this.
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24: Yeah, look, I'm not telling you much the market isn't, but I thought Decorum in race five, number six, Decorum just wins, and Guest House in race eight. That's all I've got for Saturday, unfortunately, mate. Pretty boring and plain, but just double them up and you get a price.
23: Take the double and away you go there for Todd Papley. What do you got for us, Matty?
25: Well, I'm with Decorum, but also in the same race, Cos Tasman. I think that's the Quinella of the year. I'm really keen on that 6 and 3. I reckon they run 1-2 in that race, both in terrific form. I like Vexie, which you guys had last time, didn't you? You sort of pointed out Vexie in the midway, in the first race, and it was an unlucky second, was so close to winning. Yes, it's got a wide barrier, but it's run from a wide barrier before. And if you go back and have a look, who just beat it? Berengary. So the form is there. Guest House, as Paps mentioned, and also probably one that you'll mention as well, mate. I think Blue Door, beaten by Guest House, will bounce back and win.
23: Yeah, the boys all over it. I completely agree with all their sentiments there across the afternoon. Just makes me sick to hear that Berengary defeated Vexie when we were on at $16.
25: At good price, yeah.
23: Oh, dear. Oh, well, that's the great game we play. Hopefully, Vex can get the job done there on Saturday. All right, gents, let's turn our attention now to Caulfield Group 1 racing down there. The rail's out 13 metres. Let's not dig too far into that. We'd have enough time, but I'd imagine Bayvox going to come up our favourite there for the Group 1 Manicato Stakes.
25: Yeah, it's interesting, isn't it? It's been pretty solid at the top, around that sort of $3.30 mark. From the point of view of best backed, trying to come up with... Ooh, probably 1100 days out to 550. It's been a bit of money for Jimmy Starr into $7.50. Extra Galactics come in 10s to 9s. Giga Kicks there at 10s. Not much for My Gladiola, Napoleonic. So they haven't really sort of specced anything at long odds except maybe Gigi's Miss Truth. But Baywalk is your favourite at 330. Back to the 1200.
23: Rails out 13. He's got Nashra Willer. It'll be handlebars down. There's two other key speed influencers that might get close to him early, and that is Gallant Sun from way out wide. So I don't think he's going to bother him too early in a Live Another Day, who I'd imagine they'll be looking to just take the sit there for Harry Coffey. Is it just as simple as jump lead win for Bayvox, perhaps?
24: I don't think so.
23: No.
24: Nah. Right. Back to 1,200. He's 4-0 at 1,200. So I'm happy to be against him at the price. I thought I'm going to be forgiving of a Live Another Day. I thought down the straight was... The spot he was in down the straight was hard to win that day. He had to be inside on the straight. Good three. There's a lot of sort of excuses there coming off a peak run. Now you go third up. That rain on Saturday is only going to help him, and I think he gets the absolute PR. So forgiving a Live Another Day from last start, and I think he can win the Matacato.
23: Love it, Paps. Love your angles there, Matty. How'd you see it?
25: Well, rail out 13 metres, we'll probably know by race eight, won't we, whether that's the spot to be for Baywalk. So if the leaders are winning and dominating, he's probably going to be 250. But I'm going with Jimmy Starr. Blinkers
23: Jimmy
25: on.
23: Star.
25: Jimmy Starr. Blinkers
23: the
25: on.
23: Angel
25: first
23: Capital vibes.
25: Yeah, a bit of Angel Capital vibe. Yep. I just, you know, Kieran Maher, he's waited, and he's thinking, this horse isn't going as good as what we've seen. Blinkers go on for the first time after a very long, successful career. You've got to trust that. Trialled well in the blinkers. Hopefully they can run on, but Jimmy Starr for me.
23: All right, love that. I think Bayvocht and Live Another Day will run the Quinella. I'm not sure which one wins. That's the way I will lean. I'm expecting on pace favours because I've got nowhere else to go other than be close to the rail there, albeit the rain might play its part later in the day. Quick tip for the Fian, perhaps. Do you think that Pride of Jenny gets a job done there?
24: Oh, geez. Our man Zav said it's the best she's ever trialled.
23: The best.
24: But I can't bet.
23: Scary.
24: I just can't bet in Pride of Jenny's races. I've just got no idea with Pride of Jenny in the race, so no bet for me.
23: Matty, your thoughts? Pride of Jenny, can you back her at the price around that $2 mark with Betr?
25: No, it's a no-bet race, but Mr. Brightside will come back into it with a soft track, and I expect Betr from Treasure at the moment.
23: This is the Sydney Set with the greats bet. They bet with Betr. Betr ahead of the game. What are you really gambling with? Stick with us because we're going around the grounds. Paps has got the NRL play. We're going to chat AFL Grand Final and the set shot. It's ready to go. Head to the Betr app to get involved.
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0: on the SEN app. Rambo and Rosso, up,
1: rise in the eyes again. I think I feel alive again. Oh. Back to the city set. Nick Gannon, Tom Papley, Maddie Campbell with you. We're going to go around the grounds. Maddie, you can kick us off. Best player anywhere in the country. You can take us as far west as you like.
2: I've really only looked at a couple of races at Caulfield and Rose Hill, so I'll stick with what we've said at Rose Hill, and I think Decorum is the best bet of the day.
1: Yeah, I love that. I'm going to go a little bit rogue. Race one at Caulfield, hopefully kick off the day for the punters. Tales of Time. I think he's a progressive galloper here. He was really good in the midweeks, got the job done from off speed, and I think gets a beautiful map here close enough and should just be good enough. Should be far too good for this lot. Race one, number five, Tales of Time, Papaloa.
3: Yeah, I'm with Matty. I'm Decorum. I think that $1.90 available is more than good enough, man. I'm Decorum, race five.
1: Boys are keen, Decorum. And hopefully we can get the job done there. All right, let's chat NRL. Anything, perhaps best NRL players you've dominated all season? You've only got 2 weeks to go. Make them count.
3: Yeah, I think the Chooks get it done. I know they're away, but I think they were very good against Penrith and were very good last week against the Sharks. So not sure if Walker plays, but I think they get the job done against the Dolphins at around the $2.15 mark.
1: Are they outsiders?
3: Yeah, away.
1: Please.
3: It is hard to win away on prelims, though.
1: That's outrageous. Matty?
2: I'll stay away from Peps's game, otherwise I'll look like a goose. I'll just go the Warriors Knights under 45. I think it'll be a low-scoring game. Knights very defensive will be their aim.
1: Yep, I like that. I think that's a...
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5: In Pimble, we've got a breakdown affecting northbound traffic on the Pacific Highway approaching Telegraph Road. Bonny Rig, a crash westbound on Elizabeth Drive. In Rosedale, look out for a breakdown eastbound on the Western Distributor just before the Anzac Bridge. A Polish man opens up, asks for help and shows up because when they do, everyone wins. Polish man, strong enough to care, end violence. 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Sydney traffic to keep you moving at SCN track, 15:39 a.m.
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0: Track Station. Big racing tonight right around the nation. Sandown Park will head to, obviously, the Warragul St Ledger as well from a regional Victoria standpoint. We'll go to Hobart and some match racing at Adelaide we might cover as well. Not often on a Thursday night, but I'm glad to be joined by one of the main men on SEN Track and on this show, Mitch Abaya. Stunningly dressed tonight. Well done to you.
1: Yeah, got a new shirt. The Hugs and Kisses said I've bought you a new outfit or a new shirt and thought I'd just unearth it. Why not?
0: There you go. Is this the first time, is it?
1: Yeah. I don't know. She got it. I think it's quite expensive, to be honest, but probably...
0: She works hard, though. So
1: she does. She does, but I probably don't... probably shouldn't be wearing it to radio, but, well...
0: You're on TV. This is the only time you can wear it, I reckon.
1: It's probably a bit summery, to be honest, but we've had some really good weather and... Yeah, the camera doesn't really do it justice. Looks probably white on there, doesn't it? It's actually a bit of a... It's pink.
0: Yeah, it is, actually. Yeah.
1: Anyway,
0: I made the mistake of wearing sort of dotted stripes. They're probably not good for TV.
1: Why?
0: Well, it just creates probably a bit of an illusion. It's not very good for the camera, I reckon, but I didn't think about that this morning.
1: All right, mate.
0: Now, the pot.
1: Yep.
0: Now, we didn't have very good luck, to be honest with you, on Tuesday night, but you've been in good form from all accounts. Tell us about the pot and how it works for those who might be tuning in for the first time.
1: Yeah, we're going to have a bit of fun. We do this every week, $25 buy-in. It sits at $2,975 as we speak. We'll activate it. How long are we going to give them? First race at Q2. I want to have a bet. That's 34 minutes.
0: Yep.
1: So I reckon about half an hour
0: until
1: we activate this. If you want to get in, jump on the app.
0: Yep.
1: Type in the Lids Fly.
0: Correct.
1: You'll know a bit more about this than I would, because I'm not usually the one giving out the instructions.
0: I sit here
1: in the other seat. But
0: You can go in via the Ladbrokes app, of course, and you can type in the Lids Fly. That's the code word, and you can join in via the mates mode and join in the chat as well. It's a good way to effectively banter and give us
1: abuse
0: of feedback.
1: Abuse.
0: Oh yeah, that's all right.
1: I copped a bit a couple of weeks ago.
0: Oh, everyone. We all do.
1: No. Like, cop some proper stuff and spent 40 minutes on the phone on the way home talking to the person that was dripping in. Yeah.
0: And probably reneged on their argument from what
1: halfway through, yeah. So it was good. It was good. It's all

0: always good when that sort of thing happens, when you actually confront them one-on-one. They're a little bit different, it's fair to say. Casino, not far away from race number 10 on the program. And look, I must admit, I didn't have a lot of confidence about this race, race number 10, but be an interesting one all the same. And I don't know, how do you go with some of the later races on the day cards when it comes to greyhound racing on a Thursday night?
1: No, I don't really pay any attention, to be honest.
0: Because Corey Smith likes Gunadar, for instance. Although Gunadar is a little bit of a late
1: Yeah, sometimes
0: now.
1: You might get like the last three or four races.
0: Yeah,
1: it depends. Like I like, as a rule, I stick to the same tracks every week, Damo. So I stick to Q2 Parklands, I do Sandown or the Meadows, whichever one we're covering.
0: Yep.
1: And maybe a bit of Warrnambool as well. But like, it's very rare that you'll get me going outside. There's just too many meetings.
0: Yeah.
1: I've made this complaint many a time when we get the tips or the races that we're covering sent through.
0: I'm just going to focus on Wagga because that is the only place.
1: Mate. Nothing wrong with that. And you know what? You'll have more success doing that than you will trying to tip across four or five different tracks. Well, that's the way that the best do it. They focus on one or two tracks and they just do it that way. But when we're asked to tip here, there and absolutely everywhere, it stretches you thin.
0: All right, we've got Casino Race 10. Favourite is a 6 Little Dulcie at 310, the 7 Ding Ding Harrow at 350, which... I don't mind. The 2 Arctic Bells at 370. That's placed in 3 out of its last 4. The 3 Hannah Goanna currently at 650. The 1 Aussie Storm at 950. The 8 Platinum Zeal at 13. To the 5 Impress Amber at $23. This is probably a no-bet race for me given the calibre of greyhounds. But if you did want to have a go, Ding Ding Harrow or Arctic Bell, I reckon they're at reasonable prices. And they've come in as well on the market. Arctic Bell in from $5 to $3.60 in particular. So if you want to follow a market move, maybe that's the way to go. As they're just about set to commence here at Casino, race 10. The starter gives a nice wave. And we'll see if the favourite gets up or one of these value
1: Racing.
0: Plays.
1: The yellow step nice. Gee, even line. Holy heck.
0: Well, no, you can't squeeze through there. The one, well, that's the advantage of the inside draw. This is a $9.50 pop.
1: It's home, Damo.
0: Yeah.
1: It is 6 in front. It is home. One will beat 8. Maybe not the 8. No, I reckon the 7 drilled it. 6 was there as well. But 17-1, it's one by 6, 7 lengths.
0: Yeah, 1 and 8, 7 maybe, but we'll have to have a look.
1: Aussie Storm. Gee, 15.40 top tote.
0: Yeah, couldn't have had
1: huge price. Huge price.
0: Could not have had it.
1: The chat's going off its rocker.
0: Is it
1: They're
0: right?
1: up and about. They said, who's hosting tonight? Good afternoon, everyone. Any tips for Q Race 1 and 2? What time does it start? They said, never mind. We've got the Wagga Wizard and the Peacock. Come on, fellas, get us up. First time joining the pot. Love the show. Let's get some wins. There's plenty on here.
0: Yeah.
1: It's at 3,200 as we speak.
0: If you want to text in as well, by the way, you can join in on the text line, 0499736.
1: That top text?
0: Time to book in the haircut.
1: We were talking about this the other day on Sunday night, you and I.
0: I know. I'm waiting. Well, the weather is getting warmer, so I think I am due. Yeah, I am.
1: You're more than due. You know how I can see you're due?
0: It sprouts, doesn't it?
1: No, it's growing well over your ears.
0: Yeah, that's right.
1: That's how I know yours gets too long. Yeah. I've seen you enough that I know.
0: It probably happens within the space of 3 weeks of getting it cut.
1: Yeah, that's true. I reckon I'll get mine cut every probably 3 weeks, 4 weeks.
0: Third at Warrigal coming up, and the favourite is a short price of the 1 Poor Zohan at $1.75, the 4 Cheer Cheer at $5, the 3 Lucky Limbo at $6, the 10 Bull Rose at $8.50, the 7 Dirty Nala at $14, the 9 Tommy Cruiser at $16, and the 8 Dirty Roxy is the outsider at $19. How would you go at Warrigal on Thursday?
1: With
0: the blue?
1: Yeah, I'm with Cheer Cheer.
0: Runner-up on debut. Is it a little bit different on a Thursday compared to a Tuesday where it's sort of the main event in many respects?
1: Well, this normally is crap racing tonight.
0: But we've got the same legend.
1: Yeah, so we've got a full... This is a full stakes meeting opposed to a Tier 3 meeting.
0: Yeah.
1: So, look, do I focus on it much? Not really. No, I sort of just, look through, do my usual stuff. I don't... Tier 3 I'll usually steer clear of, a long way clear. But it doesn't mean I don't look at them, but I try not to get too invested in that sort of thing.
0: Fair enough. Well, cheer on, cheer, cheer in this one. Adrian says apparently there's some greys coming through in my hair.
1: Is there?
0: Surprised.
1: I wouldn't have thought so. Not that I can see.
0: Yeah,
1: Money Hungry 22 says the red rug at Warrigal. Go on the 4.
0: Go on, cheer, cheer.
1: They'll jam up here and this thing will be off and gone.
0: Well, the
1: now, the 1 can run.
0: Yeah.
1: The 4's either pulling up or sore.
0: Tugging the rail. No, it's trying, but it's not going to get
1: it. It's not chasing that hard, the blue.
0: No. It'll be the
1: it's got some really good early wheels, but...
0: Who sent in the tip for the one?
1: Money Hungry 22.
0: Money Hungry 22.
1: 832, 22.79. Good run. The red was a good run. The blue's going to win races. Don't worry about that.
0: Yeah, maybe a black booker for a little bit later on.
1: Potentially.
0: Now, if you want to text in, as I said, 0499 736 736, feel free to get involved on the text machine. We'll run through our best bets. We know a lot of people want to hear
1: bets. I'm not sure if I sent them through to Richo.
0: Oh, okay. Well, I'll give you mine anyway.
1: I've got a full book, but I mustn't have sent them.
0: Race 4, number 8, Reliable Motor at Warragul, I reckon, is a good chance. Race 5, number 4, Aussie Wagyu. Now, I know it's a bit of an awkward draw, but if it can step out well, I reckon it's a good chance in the first leg of the quaddie. It's placed in 3 out of its last 4 starts. And later on in the program, race 12, number 4, I'm Easy. Finished third a couple of starts back. You get around $2.60, and it could be a bit of a chance if it gets some room. So those are my best bets at Warragul tonight. So
1: I'll give you
0: to be found.
1: And there's you, Sandown.
0: Yeah, race 4, number 4, Poor La Visa. I think if it steps out well, it can prevail. Midnight Phantom, seeing this dog go around a few times. Coming from box number 4, it's a chance in the last leg of the quaddy. And race 10, number 4, Spring Victoria, a little bit later on in the program. I think we're probably just going to be off air for that one, but that's the favourite, very consistently in the placings. Coming from box 7, I think it's a good chance. It's still a $2.90 quote, which isn't too bad in terms of value. We'll take a break. Renee Gartner, do join us on the other side, and more racing to come on the Thursday night. Let's fly.
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3: In Pymble, we've got a breakdown affecting northbound traffic on the Pacific Highway approaching Telegraph Road. Bonnie Rig, a crash westbound on Elizabeth Drive. In Rosell, look up for a breakdown eastbound on the Western Distributor just before the Anzac Bridge. A Polish man opens up, asks for help and shows up, because when they do, everyone wins. 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Sydney traffic to keep you moving at SEN Track, 15:39 a.m.
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0: Back. Hope you're enjoying your Thursday night, wherever you may be tuning in. We've got good racing at Wentworth Park tonight. Can you believe it, Mitch? Less than a month before the last ever meeting there. It's hard to believe it. It's come around so quickly. And joining us from Greyhound Racing New South Wales, thedogs.com.au, your home of everything greyhound racing, is Renee Gartner. Renee, the end for Wentworth Park is coming along quickly. How are you, by the way, as we build up towards a big month of racing to farewell the grand old track?
7: Yeah, I'm really good. I'm getting really excited. It's bittersweet excitement, but also sad to see the track farewell after 94 years. And I hear you guys got down there recently as well too, to see it all in its grandeur.
1: Yeah, I'd never been to the place before, and I've been in greyhound racing for about 30 years, I reckon. And it was, honestly, I've never probably seen a greyhound track like it. Like the location, it's right in the heart of the city. It was quiet, like there wasn't many people around, obviously, but the size of the grandstand, not necessarily the actual seating area, but like the size of the roof over the top. There is myself and the great Dom Dollar. Look at him.
7: Yeah.
1: Honestly, I see him do the boxes every week. I think he's a personality, like, yeah. Wants to talk.

0: He's as quiet as a mouse. I've never seen someone so quiet, but such a great guy. And I had to explain the story how we cover him on the Thursday night lids fly and the big wind up and all that sort of stuff. So I had a great time. I really enjoyed it. Had some dinner around the corner. Yeah. And I'm going to try and get up there for the last meeting, which I hear could be absolutely jam packed. The amount of tickets or amount of people you reckon to be on course can be huge.
1: Yeah, they're already talking 9,000 cap, and I think they shut the gate on Dapto at about 7,000. And from what I heard today from the office, there's only around 200 tickets left. So if you haven't got yours yet, you need to get onto it. So it's
0: I'm gonna have to make a few phone calls and say, hey, you got to find a bit of room for me where I can see, because I'm not quite that tall. And lucky there's a big grandstand and probably slot myself at the back and still get a good view. But yeah, I really enjoyed it, loved it. So can't wait for a couple of weeks.
2: Absolutely right. So Renee, what about tonight? Racing, anything you like for the Wentworth Park card?
1: Look, I've dug around with the tipsters in the office. They've given me a lot of favourites tonight, so maybe take what I say and put it all into one bet slip. It might actually help you get across. We'll start at Wenty though. Race 2, box 1, Peanut Keeping. She's won 2 of her first 3, including here at Wenty last week in a slick 29.83. So she's got the inside draw again tonight. The word is if she gets away cleanly, she'll have a hard time being caught up there as well too. Race 6, box 4, Zipping Seiko. Been really impressive in the last couple, over 6.22 at Richmond. He steps up to 7.20 tonight, but the experts reckon he has some serious staying potential, so probably going to be seeing him go quite tight there. He's also, again, the favourite. Race 8, finally something with a little bit more meat on the bone. This one comes in around $3, so I'm going to clutch and say this is Renee's roughie. It's box 4, Pound Keeping. So the experts are here with her. She's gone scorching 29.23 around Wenty.
0: Yep.
1: Plenty of speed going into that one as well too. Winston Jett is also in there as well too. Maybe box those two.
2: Just before we let you go, Renee, we know you love your NRL. Who wins the premiership at this point? I'm thinking the Panthers, but it'd be a great story if the Dolphins could somehow pull off a miracle.
1: Look, I'd love to go fins up to see someone new in there, but I just think experience with the Panthers is just going to be too strong. I just see them getting the crown again.
0: Renee, I want to ask you one question. Now, I'm not gonna ask for names about who's giving you these tips, but go and have a look at the price of race 6, number 4, and just tell the person whoever gave it to you just next time, maybe just find something with any meat on the bone, any. Because at the moment, they've just given you...
1: I warned you at the start that I was given a lot of favourites. I think it was $1.05 last time I looked at it. So
0: yep.
1: Put it all in the same bet slip and give it a go that way.
0: Like, this bone's even had the marrow sucked out of it. Like, there is not much left there. But I will say, I was on breakfast radio with the Sydney crew. The Dolphins, I asked the question if they could win the premiership. $11 at the time. They said, I don't think so. Well, now look at the price. I reckon they're around $354. So they've been absolutely spanked since a couple of weeks ago.
2: Yeah, absolutely. Yeah. I'm looking forward to the last couple of weeks, Renee. They've just completed race 10 at Warrnambool. We'll get the numbers up shortly. So Panthers for you, just to confirm, for the title.
1: Yeah, unfortunately. I just think, as I said, experience over some of the new ones. I mean, the vibe up at Newcastle at the moment is grand final-like. Can that carry them through? I just don't think so. So, yeah, unfortunately, it's going to be Panthers again in my eyes.
2: Be one of the great dynasties. I know St. George had a big dynasty back in the 1960s, but certainly in the modern day, it'd be quite something given. I think a few people did write them off early last year. Renee, appreciate your time. Enjoy tonight's racing. And thanks again for joining us.
1: Yeah, too easy. Enjoy.
2: Good on you. Renee Gartner there. All thanks to thedogs.com.au, your home of everything greyhound racing in New South Wales. So there you go. Panthers. I'm not surprised by that, to be honest with you, with their experience. But
0: yeah, I reckon Dolphins.
2: I'd love it if the Dolphins.
0: I've got a mate who listens in regularly. He has had a fair crack at the Dolphins.
2: Oh, really?
0: At $11. Had a fair old crack. Got him going for plenty.
2: I could understand.
0: So I'm hoping for his sake that they get up. But that's the joys of futures punting. There's some great stories to come out of sport. The Panthers, if they could win it again, goodness, how many? That'd be like the Brisbane Lions of the NRL.
2: Yeah, absolutely.
0: Yeah, maybe even better.
2: I would argue probably better, to be honest. I know
0: they lost one of their stars, didn't they?
2: Yeah, well,
0: I don't follow it.
2: Yeah, they've still got a pretty core group, but they've had a big regeneration, that's right, over the last couple of years compared to when they were absolutely at their peak a few years ago. Race 10 at Warrnambool, by the way. The winner was Flying Intention, the 4 at $3.10.
0: That thing scorched 21.59, Damo, I saw the time. That might even be a track record.
2: There you go.
0: I don't know, I'm going to go do a...

0: bit of research, but that was airborne. I just saw the time pop up.
1: Well, fantastic. So maybe one to watch going forward as well. Casino, we're not far away from race number 11, the old roulette wheel. I know Corey Smith, it's one of his favourite tracks. I say that with tongue firmly in cheek. Favourite is the 2, Tarawai Favourite at $3.10. The 5, Click at $3.40. The 8, Trizzler at $4.80. The 6, Todoroki at $5. The 9, She Lies Easy currently at $10. The 1, Orson Dell at $12. And the 7, Heidi Bonus currently at $26. So for me here, I actually don't mind that an each way price the way it is at the moment. Trizzler the 8, $5 the win, $2.40 the place. It's been runner up in 3 out of its last 5. Gets room for that outside draw. I think if you put those variables together, hopefully you can at least run a drum. So I'm with the 8 each way in this one. So Trizzler for me.
0: Trizzler, yes. Like it. Sounds good.
1: Off the SMS, Toddy's listing him from Orange. Good to have your company, Toddy. Greg from Caulfield South, great to hear you guys again tonight. Close to the most entertaining show on SEN. Gee, that's a big rap, isn't
0: it? That's a huge rap.
1: Wishing you plenty of wins this evening. You know who would dispute that? The Fireball Boys in the AFL markets on SEN. They've got a live show tomorrow.
0: I heard. Woman. There's live shows everywhere. Here, a bit of Dan Does Footy. He's got one tonight.
1: Is that right?
0: Yeah, Dan Gorring's got his own live show tonight.
1: Sport. Well, yeah, it's going to be interesting.
0: Only clashing with Dom Dollar.
1: Yeah. Well, he's a sports mad nut, isn't he?
0: Yeah, he is.
1: Dan Gorring's, there's
0: he
1: no
0: is.
1: Doubt about
0: it. It's great. Brilliant. Lachie Neal, do we find out what the goes with Lachie Neal is?
1: Well, I think it was on today, wasn't it? To be honest, I've been working flat stick, so I haven't even had a chance to look at
0: it. It's an absolute joke that he's been rubbed out, a dead set joke.
1: But haven't they been...
0: It doesn't matter, Damo. It doesn't matter. The footage was from on top of the MCG.
1: Well, I think Greg Swat admitted that himself, didn't he?
0: Honestly, on top of the MCG, Ginnivan went to ground and bounced back up like a spring.
1: Yeah.
0: There's nothing in it.
1: Well, did he
0: didn't even knock the stuffing out of him.
1: It's an interesting one because they've been targeting gut punches.
0: Oh, mate, seriously, how pathetic. It wasn't even... It's not like it was even at a contest. It was at a contest and it put him out of the action. Gee whiz.
1: The 8's run 3rd.
0: Yeah, it was a good run in the end. First look at the track.
1: Yeah, and didn't start off all that well either. So it wasn't a bad finish anyway, all the same, at around 17 flat. So 2, 6 and 8, I would say, the numbers there at Casino for race 11. We move on to Warragul, race number 4, which isn't too far away. This is the last leg of the early quaddie. And the favourite here on the market as we build up towards the St Ledger. And hopefully we get some good racing in that particular event. But Reliable Motor, the 8, is the short price favourite at $1.95. The 5, Track 13, currently at $4.20. The 4, Here to Play, at $6. The 1, Smash'em, is currently at $7. The 2, Mistress Grace, at $10. And the 7, Galaxy of Love, at $10. Did you have anything in the last leg of the early quaddie? Is Reliable Motor, as we speak, drifts to $2.
0: Yeah, we were the red, Smash'em.
1: All right, at value, there you go. $7. Smash'em. In from $9 as well in the Ladbrokes market. So it's received a fair bit of support. Off the SMS, Liam has texted in. Long-time listener, first-time texter. Was worried about not hearing C. Smith tonight, but I think I've just seen him in the CBD looking, well, a little bit inebriated and lost.
0: Really?
1: Apparently. I thought he was having some sort of dinner tonight.
0: I don't know, maybe he is. I don't know what he's doing.
1: Maybe the dinner came at lunchtime.
0: He just put a message in and said that you'll be subbing in.
1: Yeah, I think he's got some sort of sort of do tonight.
0: So. Beautiful.
1: Fair enough, too. Maybe it was just a long lunch turned into dinner.
0: Well, it could be.
1: Hi, lads. Just had a hit in the Nets using a Grey Nichols scoop. That's from Minty Man. Are you a Grey Nichols man?
0: I've got a Grey Nichols scoop in the car.
1: Do you really?
0: Yeah.
1: There you go.
0: You know what I'll do? In one of the ad breaks, I'll go downstairs and I'll get it. I'll show you how old it is.
1: Okay. Still in good condition?
0: Yeah, mate. This thing's vintage.
1: I love the Grey Nichols.
0: My uncle gave it to me. He listens in every now and then, but this bat, it's downstairs in the cricket bag in the car.
1: Okay.
0: It's so old.
1: Yeah.
0: And, like, there's no bow in it.
1: Yeah.
0: And then you have a look at my bat, and then it's, like, bent like a banana.
1: Yeah.
0: And twice as thick.
1: Oh. What about the old, was it County and...
0: Yeah, I've got one of them as well. He gave me the County and the scoop.
1: Yeah. Dean Jones used to use a County that was...
0: Actually, 3 of them. And the GM.
1: Oh, the GM, yeah. MRF. Yeah. Some interesting brands around. Absolutely, Mitch, what a joke that Lachie Neal suspension. They are bringing the game into disrepute, the tribunal, says Scott off the SMS.
0: It's a disgrace, honestly. Like,
1: it's a big penalty.
0: Oh, but just, like, they just make mountains out of molehills.
1: Between you and I here, Mitch, and I think you're going to be...
0: Jeez, this thing's off to the races.
1: Yeah.
0: I'm not that strong, though, the red. This thing's at about $9. Go on.
1: Jeez. Here we go.
0: Go on, son.
1: Here we go.
0: It's going to get run down. You're going to get me.
1: Well, no, I reckon you could.
0: You're going to get me.
1: All right. There you go. We'll take that.

0: $5.30, which is a bit too short for my liking. Race four, number wins in a row, currently at $5. It's been pretty consistent so far in its career, so I don't mind it. Race four, number two, Vintage Tiger. And race five, number seven, Zipping Jamal, is one at value as well at $8. I think it's a little bit over the odds. It's won three of its last five. We then head up to Q2, Q2 Parklands. Race three, number six, Cash Handy. I know it's an awkward draw, but I still think it's a chance to get the job done from box number six. Race four, number two, Beautiful Child, I think is a good chance. And race five, number one, Midnight Queen. Gets the inside draw and has won two of its last three. It's probably a bit too short now for my likey at $1.70, but I don't mind it. So those are my best bets at Q2.
1: Go and load up Brisbane Lions. Lachie Neal cleared to play.
0: Cleared to play?
1: Yep. Lachie Neal is...
0: When did that happen?
1: Cleared to play just then. I just got an just update now. Right then.
0: Wow.
1: Cleared to play, $10,000 fine.
0: Whoa. Wonder what argument the QC used to get him over the line. Maybe there was insufficient vision.
1: I'm not sure. I reckon it's brilliant.
0: There you go. Well, it is a big penalty, isn't it, given his exemplary record. But I think Bob Murphy made the argument, Mitch, that it was something that didn't need to be done. And we discussed that on Sunday. And that's where you're like, well, if it's in play,
1: yep,
0: you use the good record to advantage. But, you know, when you do something unprovoked... that's where he could put himself in trouble. But looks like he got off, so there you go. We'll discuss that more. If you want to send in some text messages, whether it be about that, whether it be about tonight's racing, you're welcome to 0499 736 736. 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
3: In Pimble, look out for a breakdown affecting northbound traffic on the Pacific Highway approaching Telegraph Road. Carlingford, a breakdown that's westbound on Carlingford Road approaching Rembrandt Street. And in Bonnyrigg, a crash has delays westbound on Elizabeth Drive. Make your drive to work, home or the shops rewarding with hundreds of return points across New South Wales. Search Return and Earn near me for one that's on your way. Sydney traffic to keep you moving on SDN Track, 15:39 a.m.
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0: Plenty of greyhound racing to cover right around the nation on the Thursday night. Let's fly. We've got one winner already under our belts. Can we continue to build up the bank on this Thursday? And for Victorian listeners, heading into a long weekend as well. Plenty of action in Queensland. The first at Q2 Parklands gets underway at around 9 minutes' time. And, of course, racing action continues every day across the Sunshine State. And joining us direct from Queensland is Wayne Seekman. Great to have your company again, Wayne. And I tell you what, there's probably a bit of a buzz around Brisbane. Not in the usual way, though. I wanted to ask you first, before we get into the racing straight off the bat, no Queensland team in the NRL still alive. So is there a lot of talk about the Lions? Do a lot of the mainstream follow them up there?
8: Man, I'm a Victorian, so I don't care what Brisbane does. unless St Kilda's playing, I'm a long-time suffering supporter. So Brisbane just jump on any bandwagon they want. Whoever's in there, they follow. So it's getting a bit boring up here because they're in every grand final for the last 3 years and you got people that are uneducated and don't follow the sport, all of a sudden they're experts. So it's actually quite frustrating.
1: I was going to say, Wayne,

0: You're a very good man, and we have some great banter, and we align on some tips. But I tell you what, AFL finals would be just a big line through it for you. Time off, few beers, your side and my side. Anything that involves red and black, just throw a bit of white in. They're not too much chop, are they?
1: No, we're in a lot of trouble.
0: Yeah,
1: we're only open next year. We're all chips in, so we can't make the finals next year. The red, white, and black. We're in some sort of trouble for the next.
0: Both clubs have got big war chests and don't know how to spend it.
2: Let's see if Wayne could build a war chest for us tonight. Any best bets for us at QT?
1: Well, Damo, I've got to have a crack at you, mate. When I'm on air waiting to come on, and I see that you're. One of your best bets of the night is a $1.04 chance in race 4 being Beautiful Child. Like, and then you have, in the same sentence, say, race 5, number 1, $1.70 is probably a bit short. I don't know how. So, I'm sorry, mate. I'm going to throw you under the bus there. I don't know what you're thinking there, but anyway.
0: He loves his value too, this bloke. I tell you, normally loves value, $1.04.
2: Just for full disclosure, I did the form late last night before the markets really came out for Ladbrokes. So given it a big day of work today, but I'll use that as an excuse.
1: No, you're all good. Look, there's a bit of interest in this first race. So obviously, the two being Alec Cole from New Zealand. It's a big watch there, but unfortunately we've missed the price here on number 3. It's $9 into, well, it was $4.50 about 2 hours ago, and it's into $4 now. So it's obviously trialled reasonably well here. Normally got early speed. I just don't know what we're going to get from the 2, so it's a bit of a worry. But the 3 should run well. I'm not tipping it as a best, but it's the price is already gone, so it's hard to back it now at $4 if the $9 was taken.
0: Hey, Wayne, I want to jump in here. Race 1. The yellow, I've got it as a best, as a special, like a each way special. Earlier on in the day, it got out to $27. It got out to 27s. It opened at about $3 or $4. It drifted, and now it's come back in.
1: Are you worried a bit? Clearly, the market was set at whatever percentage they were set, and obviously, then the money came for the 3. So things have obviously then pushed others out, which is obviously included the 5. So it just depends what percentage they've played with to start with, and then. You know, well, good luck.
0: Each way.
1: Pretty open
0: race. Yeah.
1: But I think there's actually not a bad program tonight. There's some really good grounds going around. Arguably, a lot of them are short, but the free-for-all is actually an interesting race because I liked Tony Brett's last week, but it needed the run, and box one's going to suit it tonight. But $1.95, you can't back it. It's got our champion... old veteran that's never let us down in Rearson Bale, Oliver Go, that we absolutely had chips in a few weeks ago.
0: I'm with him
1: and
0: tonight.
1: Starks, and obviously back to form last week. So it's actually a really good race to watch. Don't like too much in it, but I'm just saying that's a really good race for people to watch. And then the Golden Chase, Group 3 race, worth $75,000 to the winner. I think the one's perfectly drawn. It should get every possible chance from there. Unfortunately, it was $270 a couple of hours ago when I did my form. And got the prices to come on tonight. Now it's into $2.20. So, again, we've missed a bit of a price there, but I think it just wins at $2.20. And then seems to be the habit lately. I seem to find something that I really like in the last. Again, this is short, but at the time I had race 8, number 1, into race 11, number 4, which would have got us about $6 boosted or whatever you have in your toolboxes or whatever you have. You can bump it up to $6.50. But obviously those prices have taken a little bit. So they're probably the two best for me for the night, but I can easily see Midnight Queen, as you said, Damo, should be winning from box 1. She's Mayhem's $1.30 is an exciting greyhound on the way up in race 6 from box 4. So there's some really good racing here tonight with some good quality greyhounds, and it's actually... You know, there's not a lot of value, I don't think, throughout the program. I don't know. What do you think, Mitch?
0: I'm the opposite. I reckon there's a stack through looking at some of these. Obviously, Heated Rivalry, now you're looking around $7, $8. It was value earlier on at around your 20s. I was pretty keen on race 3, number 1, Imperial Audrey. I was with it last week to beat Great Terms, and it led everywhere bar the post. I was as flat as a biscuit. I was up in Sydney and roaring at home for 3 out of 3 best bets. Couldn't quite get there, but anyway, I think the best bet on the program tonight is race 9, number 8, Great Terms. It is drawn absolutely Mickey Mouse. Strikes a good race. Oh, I think just drawn to perfection. Dogs flying.
1: Wasn't it a win last week?
0: Oh, huge. It made me sick. I canned it.

0: off the draw, said it doesn't like the red, $1.40. No, thank you. I'll be with Imperial Audrey. And it mowed me down. Just couldn't believe it.
1: I like Imperial Audrey too, but I couldn't put it as a best only because of the price. And also, I don't really like Master events too much. But yeah, I couldn't agree more. That was probably one of the biggest wins I've seen for a while here on the Q2.
0: Yep. I'm in a grand. So I've got one greyhound. It's not racing tonight, but I want you to go and have a look at its last run. It was up at the Q2 on Sunday. It was called Not Half Bad. I had it as a best bet, and it was one of the most sickening beats you've ever seen in your life. Over 600, had box two. How it didn't win? Well, six checks through the race probably cost it, but it was one of the biggest runs. Next time out, Wayne, it will be saluting.
1: Yeah, you want anything here at Warrnambool, gents?
0: Nothing. Zero. We've got Q2 Parklands in 2.5 minutes, so we'll...
1: Well, just quickly, Mitch, I don't know if you heard the feedback, but last week, unseen circumstances where your two filling, oh, well, no, Corey's not really a filling, but the two gentlemen on the table with me all align with the best bet. And as what seems to be the trend lately, if there's any alignment between me and anyone in that studio, they just win. And last week it won as well. So,
0: who was it?
1: It's really good. Race four, it was only $2, but we all thought it would just win, and it did. So it's really positive to know that punters listening, when we align, there's some really good signs to have a very large go.
0: Yeah, we like that. We like when we align, that Oliver, go on with Oliver, go again tonight. But when we aligned last time out, it was just to have a dip and see what we can do.
1: Yeah, that's what I said. That's a good race, that race seven. Like Oliver Go, you're getting $7, $7.50, depending on what market you got. So, yeah, if you like something outside the favourite, you're going to get some value.
2: Just as we let you go, Wayne, did you have anything in the first here at Q2? Reasonably open market at this point, but all good if you got nothing.
1: I like the three. I did like the three, but the price has gone because obviously it's got normally been shown some good speed early. I think it'll put itself in the race, but there, you know. A grade six with limited form, it's going to be interesting. And as I said, the two's a bit of a watch coming from New Zealand in really good hands with Ella Cole, who's an up-and-coming trainer up here. But, you know, we'll see what happens with Mitch's number five here too.
0: Fingers crossed. Fingers are crossed.
2: Absolutely. Wayne, thank you very much for joining us as per usual, mate, and enjoy the hype around Brisbane, even if you don't barrack for them.
1: No, a pleasure, mate. I just hope Beautiful Try gets home for your multi. Doesn't cost you your three-legger.
2: Oh, lose about good. 5 cents. You can tell I'm a tight ass, can't you? Wayne, appreciate it. For racingqueensland.com.au, check that website out for where Queensland is racing today. And speaking of Queensland, the first at Q2 about to get underway. And as we heard from our main man there, Wayne, he didn't necessarily mind the three, but it's into $4.60, Bionic Cindy. Were you with the five here, Mitch?
0: Yeah, I've got a bet going here, right? We're going to have 250 on Heated Rivalry to place, Imperial Audrey to win in race three, and race nine, number eight, Great Terms to win.
2: Yep.
0: And we're going to have another multi at 34s. We'll have 100 on it.
2: Yep.
0: To return about 3K. That's with Heat Arrival. We're going to back it straight out, Damo. So race one, we'll have a good solid crack here on Heat Arrival if I can.
2: The pot has been activated.
0: It has been activated. I've got 300 to win, and we're going to have probably the same in the place, Damo.
2: That's all right. You're still doing better than I would with the iPad. I'd
0: 400 to play. So we've had a fair crack here.
2: All right. Here we go. This would be a good way to
0: start. The yellow.
2: Come on, Heat Arrival. Set to jump at the first at Q2. The green light on. Set. Can it get a good start out of the box?
0: It's a moderate beginner, so don't expect it to be leading.
2: Ooh. Got squeezed up a little.
0: There's the three that Wayne said that they'd supported.
2: Yep.
0: Oh. Gee whiz, the two. Oh, get around. We're not the worst off for a place here, Damo.
2: Okay.
0: We are super strong.
2: Got the inside run as
0: yeah,
2: well.
0: Yeah, just got to push up under this two.
2: Come on, don't get jammed up.
0: The one's giving us room. We should run top three here. Come on.
2: Come on, Eat a Rivalry. It's into third now. Hold it.
0: We'll take it. We're alive in the multi. We're out of one. We had 400 to place. We had 300 to win. So a small little chop out, but that thing was brilliant, Bionic Cindy. This is the one that Wayne was talking about. They smashed $9 into four, and it's got the chockies. Race one, number three. So one of our multis alive. You could probably hear a little bit of, faded up music. Yeah, a little bit. Just a little bit.
2: Don't mind that. Well done to Wade Seek, but well done if you followed him in as well. Let us know if you did.
0: With Bionic Cindy. Five flat early. Gee whiz. Oof.
2: Yeah, it was a very good performance out of the boxes. They jammed up behind, didn't they? It was a bit of carnage behind Bionic Cindy getting up in the first at Q2 Parklands. Let us know if you followed Wayne in. 0499 736 736. We're coming up towards race number 12 at Casino, the old roulette wheel. And just in terms of the market for this one, as we build up to the last, the four Hope I Can is your favourite at 230, the one Sand and Gravel at 480, the six My Mate Theo at 550, the two Too Tough Tommy at $8, the three Robel Abbey at $8, the eight Stoke and Smoke at $9.50, the seven Dotty Diva currently at $16, and the five Our Miracles is at $23. So,
0: like anything, Damo?
2: The last year at Casino. Hope I Can will be difficult to beat. The only thing that might stand in its way is the draw coming from box number four. Sand and Gravel is going for two in a row, and it does have the agency of the inside draw, so possibly one to watch in that regard.
0: I like the three.
2: You're with the three?
0: Mm.
2: All right.
0: I reckon Robel Abbey can lid, ping and lead.
2: Fair enough, too. I think I had the eight on top of you.
0: Bang, Wayno. Plenty of text here.
2: There you go. Following him in.
0: Read some of these. Bang Wayno, the same racer. We should have done that.
2: Yeah, top three and four, yeah.
0: We could have, easy.
2: Coops in Tennyson, well done to you. Bang Wayno, that one coming in off the SMS. Toddy from Orange followed in as well.
0: You know what, Damo? Let's have a little heat check here.
2: Yep.
0: Just 50 each way on Robel Abbey.
2: All right. I like the sound of that. For the record, I was with the eight to finish on top, and that's at around $12. More of an each way play, as a matter of fact. I think it was a touch over the odds.
0: So this is the bets we've got currently going, right? So we had 400 the place on Heated Rivalry, which saluted at even money. We had 300 the win, no dice there. We had the $100 on the multi Heated Rivalry to win, gone. That's Cactus. But then we've got a $250 multi Heated Rivalry to place. That is a tick. Imperial Audrey to win and Great Terms to win. So that's a nice little one there. Let's follow the three here.
2: All right, here we go. Be nice for the pot. Stepped out fairly.
0: Moderate. It's not going to take the heat, is it? I'm surprised. And it's got dragged down. Yeah. I'm surprised that the seven and the eight speared across.
2: Yeah. Oh, the five's having a bit of a munch.
0: Oh, and the red's going to... Oh, who won that?
2: Four or one. I'm not sure. There's not much of a straight there at Casino.
0: Gee whiz.
2: Jeez. That was a rough old race, wasn't it?
0: Yeah, it was a terrible race, to be honest.
2: Well, they were the top two on the market in the end anyway. They didn't run all that convincingly either, but still managed to get through because a few in front didn't have their mind on the job, I think it's fair to say. So photos all round, but it'll be between the two market leaders there, the one and the four. Mitch, are we still going through your best bets or are you all done in that regard?
0: Oh, yeah. Well, I probably should get my best bets out. Sorry to the crew at the back, I didn't send them through. Racing Queensland. Racing actually continues every day across the Sunshine State. Check out racingqueensland.com.au for where Queensland is racing today. Now, my best bets there. I gave these out earlier on Gareth Hall's program this morning. Race 3, number 1, Imperial Audrey. Last time out was beaten. I had it as a best at around $4.20. Unfortunately, got run down by Great Terms. I just think that strikes a race tonight that can win. There's not a lot of ability in this race compared to its best. So hopefully it can salute race 3, number 1. Roll over to race 6 on the program, number 5, Pearl's Eve. Big price. You're looking at around $13 or $14, sorry. This dog's... It's usually a really reliable beginner. It knuckled or sort of sat down in the boxes last time out at Q2. It's just good each way play. Race 7, number 3, Oliver Go. I'm back to the well with it. Smaller field suits. I think it can win this at a big price, $7 or $8. And then race 9, number 8, Great Terms, was the best on the card. They're best anywhere tonight at around Australia. So really keen race 9, number 8. And if you wanted a couple at Sandown Park, I had a couple. We'll give those out after this Gundadal race.
2: I've got the 6 on top here. Ava's Carlila at $6.50. Placed in 3 out of its last 5. The 8 Turbo Buster on debut is your favourite at $1.90. The 7 Luxa Lady at $2.90 at a wet Gundadal. The four, We Are Ready at $7.50. The two, Blockers Made at $19. The five, Delia Mish at $41. And the one, Special Ticket at $61. But on with the six, Ava's Car Lila here. I know it's from an awkward draw, but if it can get a bit of room, it's
0: How's the money for the pink, Damo?
2: Yeah, I know.
0: This eight here at Gunnedah.
2: Turbo Buster on debut.
0: Yep. Open $2 into a dollar. Well, it's $1.95 now, but I'm looking elsewhere here.
2: Mm-hmm.
0: Six into $1.60.
2: Is that right?
0: With the green.
2: Well, the male's certainly been around. So
0: wow.
2: Inside, well, outside draw as well. I think it got into $1.90, back out to $1.95 with Ladbrokes, but they're certainly missing it in.
0: But there was money around. There had to be money around for something else. So anyway.
2: Haberdash is leasing him from Beaconsfield. So good luck to you, Haberdash, tonight.
0: It's pissing down at Gunnedah. Absolutely hosing down.
2: Big fella's saying, how the hell did Lockie Neal get off that? What an absolute circus this has been.
0: Well, it was all part of the theatre, was it not? There has to be a talking point coming into this week that...
2: No Victorian teams.
0: Yeah, there has to be. Yeah. Rub him out for something that you didn't, no one even picked up on.
2: Mm.
0: Were you with the six here?
2: I think Dwayne picked up on it there, but you're right.
0: Yeah, he did.
2: I was with the six, but it's starting to not have its mind on the job, or it's pulled up or something. Might still run a drum.
0: Just young type.
2: And this seven's going to be off and gone. So the favourite finishes second.
0: Second. Good run, the eight.
2: Yeah.
0: 19 and seven. I'll be following it. Turbo Buster.
2: Luxor Lady, too good there in the first at a very wet Gunnedah track tonight. Already nice and grey and cold there. And look, that's the way it goes sometimes in New South Wales. Let's have a look at my quaddie for Warrigal because we're coming up to the first leg there. First leg, 1, 2, and 4. Second leg, 4, 6, and 7. Third leg, 2, 5, and 8. And the last leg, 1, 6, and 8. So $81 will give you 100%. And don't forget, you can download the Quaddie app where you can find the quaddies of the experts, or you can place your own quaddie up yourself. So that's why Warrigal Quaddie, the standard $81 for 100%.
0: Can you read that out to me again, please?
2: So my Warrigal Quaddie, I had first
0: 1, 2, 4. I'm taking this quaddie, but I'm going to add a few into it, right?
2: Yeah.
0: We'll take it on the pot.
2: 1, 2, and 4.
0: Yep. Second leg.
2: 4, 6, and 7.
0: Yeah. I'm going to throw in the 8 power play.
2: Yep.
0: Yep.
2: Third leg, 2, 5, and 8.
0: 2, 5, and 8. I'm going to throw in the 1 and 4, so we're going to go a bit wider.
2: Yep, and the last leg I have 1, 6, and 8.
0: 1, 6, 8. Outside of that, Ellis Unit 1, 7. $320 for 100%. Let's have it for half. We'll have it for 160.
2: All right, fair enough.
0: Just don't know how much will be in the pool, that's all. No point really committing to a meeting that's not a big city meeting.
2: Yeah, I think that's fair enough too. One of our main men, Brett from Harvey Bay, is celebrating his 51st birthday and he's listing in and be part of the pot as well. So there you go. Happy birthday to you, Brett. 51 years young. 51 these days is nothing, mate. Let's be honest.
0: Coming from someone who's 30, what?
2: Yeah, but I have the soul of a 70-year-old. You know that as well.
0: You have the voice of a 50-year-old.
2: And the personality, I think, as well.
0: How about that, Dame?
2: Coming up to Warrigal race number 5. First leg is Western's Desire at $1.90, going for 3 wins in a row. The 8 Firewater Burn at $3.20. The 4 Aussie Wagyu at $6. The 7 Lady Julia at $8.50. The 5 Hope Giblet at $15. And the 2 Lady Persimmon is currently at $23. But all the rage, Western's Desire here for the inside draw.
0: I think we can get a beat.
2: You reckon?
0: I like the 8.
2: All right, fair enough. I think I had a best here as well. Aussie
0: in this
2: Wagyu.
0: Race?
2: For Warrigal, yeah, Aussie Wagyu.
0: Okay, well, that's what we'll do, right? I like the 8, Firewater Burn.
2: Yep.
0: Let's have 135 on it.
2: Yep.
0: Right, that's to get return 445.
2: Yep.
0: Let's have, we'll have 75 on yours.
2: Yep.
0: And we'll same race of them.
2: Sounds good.
0: Why not?
2: All right. How much did we start off with?
0: 4,500 or something, I think.
2: Okay.
0: So we're going to have 125 on this same race at 240.
2: All right. Like the sound of that. Hopefully we can get the favourite.
0: We'll open the shoulders up a little bit. What is, mate, seriously, I'm going to say one thing. To the team out the back, I know it's not on you guys, but this laptop is a piece of crap and we have to get a new laptop because the text line never bloody works.
2: Well, sometimes seriously, it refreshes itself.
0: It's a joke. Mate, it's a dinosaur, this thing.
2: My Wi-Fi is starting to go down.
0: It's a dinosaur. Like, we may as well not have it.
2: Oh, well, hopefully it'll work.
0: Seriously, like, it is... Between that and the Wi-Fi...
2: All right, here we go. Warrigal. Let's see if we can get this favourite beaten. They're loading them in. You know what I don't like? We spoke about this on Tuesday. Why do they change the camera angle before the race where you can't see them putting the dogs in to the boxes anymore?
0: You notice that? No, they do over the 460.
2: Oh, okay. Well, a lot of the times they don't. They're away. Can we squeeze through here the four?
0: Oh, the eight's right there as well. We need ours to both go past this two here for the same racer.
2: All right. See if it can lob. One's off and gone. And can I get past the two?
0: No, you're not going to get past. I'll run second. 182. 182 were your numbers there. What are we looking at here, Dame? Let's...
2: So 1-8 and 2.
0: Jesus, a fair bit going on here.
2: First at Wentworth, they're getting stuck in, are they?
0: No, it's... There's a bit.
2: A few emojis I can see. First at Wentworth Park is not far away. Let's take a look at the market for this one. And favourite is the 6 Heasby Bowler at $2.40. It is on debut. The 1 Thunderman at $3.50. The 7 Ritzer Ollie at $4. The 8 Filthy Gorgeous at $8. The 5 Voulez Vroom at $15. The 4 He's Not Hikey at $18. The 2 Evening Everyone at $51. And the 3 Wind Sub Tears is currently at $61. For the record for Wenty, I had the 1 on top in this one. So I didn't mind Thunderman, given its place in its first two starts. You get around $3.50 for it. They're getting stuck in again.
0: I'm trying to read them all. There's so many here. Lockie Neal's being cleared to play. He's bloody playing. Common Sense Prevails. Go the Lions. Dolphins are from Brisbane.
2: Yeah, I know.
0: Yeah. But he was saying about...
2: Queensland. Yeah, sorry. That is right. Yeah, of course. My apologies.
0: 5 each way at the Bull in race 11. That was just gone. Who was the 5? Ran nowhere.
2: Canara so Cowboys listening.
0: Forget about that one.
2: From Townsville. Down, I won't read that text out. Rock's listening in from Greensboro as well. So good to have the regulars.
0: Yeah, anyone on the $1.40 about wrongly accused? I reckon that's money for jam.
2: Yeah. All right, here we go. Green light on. I was with the 1 here.
0: Thunderman. Oh, yeah. I actually was on this thing on course last week, Damo.
2: Yeah.
0: It just wants to push off here and watch it. It'll destroy its chances. Wants to push off the track.
2: Oh, yeah. You're right.
0: The race is done.
2: Yeah.
0: That's it. No, did the same thing last week, but lucky enough I got the right run.
2: And glad we didn't put any money on the pot either.
0: Yeah.
2: 6 leads by just over a length. Heasby Bowler, which was backed in as favourite, but the 7 Storky at Ritzer Ollie.
0: Won't get past it. This thing's just keep throwing them out.
2: Yeah. There you go. Favourite's going to get up, I think.
0: Oh, the 8 just was huge. Filthy Gorgeous.
2: I reckon it just held on.
0: Yeah, 6 held on.
2: Heasby Bowler gets up on debut in the first at Wentworth Park, so nice performance there. And just in terms of the next race, we're probably about a minute away
0: from Warrnambool. Yep.
2: Aston Famico, the 1, is your favourite at $2.50. The 3, Mischief Mate at $2.70. The 7, Lectra Harmony at $5. The 2, Aston Chant at $10. The 8, Super Simon at $11. And the 5, Gaping Margin, currently at $34. So favourite here is Aston Famico at $2.45. Wasn't overly keen on this race. For the record, I just had the 2 on top in this one, which was Aston Chant. Finished 3rd in 2 out of its last 3. More as an each-way play than anything else, but not overly confident here, given the figure form is pretty ordinary amongst some of these. What about you? Do you have any?
0: I like the 3. So, let's...
2: Mate.
0: I think 1, 2, 3 are the numbers here, Damo.
2: Yep.
0: So let's go just a small little... let's have a small little same racer.
2: All right.
0: Who do you like? Aston Chant.
2: Yeah, but not overly confident. That was my little each way play in this one.
0: Aston, the 1 top 3, 3 top 3, 2 top 4, 325.
2: Worth it?
0: It's not a bad play.
2: All right.
0: They're drawn well enough.
2: Yep.
0: We'll have 100 on it.
2: All right. There you go. Rex is listening in from Carrum Downs. His best race 8, number 3 at Sandown Park tonight. And Richard's listening in from Como in WA. So good to have your company.
0: From Como, okay.
2: Yes.
0: Now, what do we got? We've got Q2 Parklands coming up in 3 minutes' time. Yep, 3 minutes' time. Oxley Charm will go around as favourite by the looks of things. It was good last time out.
2: Okay. Yeah, we'll see if there's any changes in the market as well closer to the race. Numbers in the first at Wenty Park, by the way, were 6, 8 and 7. So yeah, there was a bit of a disappointing one, I think, for the Dogs with exposed form in that race. Canara Cowboys, I said, listing him from Townsville. Herpsey's listing him from Tangambalanga. I hope I pronounced that correctly. Tangambalanga.
0: Never heard of it.
2: I think he was having a crack at Gidevan there, saying he went down like a sack of spuds in the incident with Lockie Neal. All right, just about set to go. There's still one more race to go.

0: Awardable after this as well. So this is the last of the regular card. This is what I'm talking about here. See how the camera is different?
1: Yeah, I don't know.
0: I just noticed I've been doing that a lot more lately. Green light on.
1: Probably so the aunties can't see what goes on behind the boxes. Even though nothing goes on besides boxing dogs.
0: No, exactly.
1: We're going to be in trouble with the two here. Well, get on the back of the three too.
0: Can it run top four?
1: Well, you can if you slide the rail. Oh, the three's been upended.
0: Here we go.
1: No, the two's got to...
0: Oh,
1: yeah. Gee whiz. Talk about stiff.
0: Very close.
1: Talk about stiff.
0: Finish fifth in the end. We'll take a break. Back with more on the other side. Just a little unlucky there at Warrnambool. Q2 Parklands race two after this. Somehow it's still alive.
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3: In Pymble, a breakdown is causing heavy delays northbound on the Pacific Highway approaching Telegraph Road on the M7 in Horsley Park. A reduced speed limit to 60 kilometres per hour at the Horsley Drive after an earlier incident. In Carlingford, the Gaffer breakdown westbound on Carlingford Road. A polished man opens up, asks for help and shows up, because when they do, everyone wins. 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Sending traffic to keep you moving on SEN Track, 15:39 a.m.
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8: Tell me something, girl.
0: All right, not far away from the next Q2 race number 2 as we loom in here, and you are pretty keen on Oxley Charm, Mitch.
1: Yeah, I like it. I like it. We've had a bet here. We've had 200 on the one. We've had a same racer. One, top three, five, top four.
0: All right.
1: Let's go.
0: Away. Stepped out all right.
1: Yeah, just need to hold a spot. That's all. Just hold your spot and you'll win. Still really close. Same racer looks nice too, because we need the five, top four.
0: All right.
1: Come on, one. One needs to run top three.
0: Should do that, surely.
1: Well, it should win.
0: The five...
1: Five strong, mate.
0: Oof. Almost...
1: Come on, the one. Get past the seven.
0: Come on. Come on, Oxley.
1: Maybe the yellow. Yellow's just given up. Come get on, up,
0: Oxley.
1: The one.
0: Come on, Oxley. Oh, do you want it?
1: Bam!
0: What do you reckon?
1: I reckon it got up, but I'm not going to be... The same race has gone under by a bee's diaphragm. The yellow's capitulated, got run down by the eight, the strong top. I thought it got there.
0: Yeah, I thought it did too. Last stride.
1: Oh, that's so hard to tell.
0: It's hard to tell because of the angle. That's
1: yeah,
0: the only
1: you got to favour the outside, but I don't know who was not chasing there.
0: Oh, tight. Did you have a bit on the one?
1: Yeah, we had 200 to win.
0: Okay. Well, everything rides on that particular race. It all rides on whether the one got up. First at Sandown Park's just over a minute away. That's a very tight finish because of the angle. All right, while we wait for the photo to come through, first at Sandown Park is not too far away. You give a 30, reaction 50, as soon as it comes
1: 30, in. 50. They could not have walked any slower if they tried.
0: It, what didn't want to win, did it?
1: I don't know. Who didn't want to win?
0: The one. Three.
1: Bang! Oh. Come on, baby!
0: There we go. Thank goodness for that.
1: I thought it got there and I just doubted myself. I should have just stuck to my guns.
0: Nah, fair enough because of the angle. All right, Sandown Park race one. United George, the short price favourite.
1: Yep.
0: Poor Madison, the four's at $5, the six Swaying at $5, the one Indian Star at $8, the eight Hard Launch at $20, the five Pleasant Dreams at $67, and the seven Vesta Bale at $101. anything you like in the first at Sandown Park?
1: Well, the three looks under the odds, to be honest. It was a really good run last time out, 29.66, but Swaying's a very good animal. Very good animal. Went the same time, virtually, off, or three starts back. The red's got no speed, Indian Star, Paul Madison, the four. It's a good animal, 29.52 it went. That was a bit of an outlier, though. Doesn't probably rather be drawn down the inside. So I reckon we're going to have a bet on the six, Damo.
0: All right, sounds good. Swaying.
1: We're going to have
0: two out of its last three.
1: We're going to have, what are we going to have? Let's have 150 on Swaying.
0: Yep.
1: And let's just play a little same racer. Let's go Swaying top three, Indian Star top four. We'll just have 100 on that.
0: All right, sounds good.
1: So that's just the six top three, one top four.
0: Dave from Brisbane, first time listening in, found you guys on X. Awesome show. Keep up the great work. Good on you,
1: Love
0: Dave.
1: It. Here
0: Thank
1: we go.
0: You for that. Away.
1: Six has stepped okay. Looking Squeeze. For a run here. Yeah, still get the run here.
0: Yep.
1: Get through, Swaying. Hold. Push through. Big chance here. Big chance.
0: Come on, Swaying. Give us a kick.
1: Same race. Looks nice.
0: Yeah, it does.
1: Come on, the six. The You're one. Stronger than the yellow.
0: Gee,
1: just don't get touched.
0: Coming into
1: yeah,
0: it.
1: I know. We should still run the yellow down.
0: Come on. Cut through on the inside, Swaying.
1: It wants the rail.
0: Come on. That's it.
1: Yellow's thrown
0: yellow's
1: out.
0: Yellow's kicked.
1: Same racer will lob. Well, so right. we lose money just with that. But that's racing, Damo. 29.71. Oh, you can't complain. The six probably was lucky to get through on the first turn. The three was disappointing.
0: Yeah.
1: The favourite.
0: Yep, agreed.
1: Look at the price. That's what I'm saying. I thought we'd run it down.
0: Yeah, it just gave another kick, didn't it, down the straight, Pleasant Dreams, and gets the job done. There you go, in the first at Sandown Park. So a bit of a strip out for those maybe who had an early quaddy going straight away. And it's five and a photo. I'd say the one potentially got in for second. I think they're still determining it here. We'll go through some of my best bets at Hobart while we wait. So nine races that we're covering tonight. I've got only a couple of best bets. Race four, number two, Ivory Japan. Gets a decent enough draw, and hopefully he can run along strongly and get to the rail. And race five, number eight, Arcadian Sassy, I think is a good chance from the outside draw. If it can get a bit of room, it could potentially cross. So race four, number two, and race five, number eight are my best bets at Hobart, with the first to get underway there in around about 5 minutes' time. Plenty of text messages coming through as well. Keep them coming in, 0499 736 736. We'll get to those shortly. Not far away from Gunnedah, race number two. I think we're going to cover only the first four races there tonight, but race number two, favourite is a seven, Mr. Turbo, at $2.05. The one, Whack'em, at $3.30. The two, Sketchy, but not at $3.70. The three, Burnside Libby, at $9. The eight, Pretzel Keeping, at $11. The four, 1% Club, at $61. And the six, Wanda Beach, is at $100.
1: Do you like that show, 1% Club? I love it. It's my favourite show on telly.
0: Is that Jim Jeffries?
1: Yes, and the other guy, who's the Pommy version?
0: Oh.
1: The guy who hosts the Pommy one is a legend.
0: Yeah, is he better, do you reckon?
1: Yep.
0: Yeah.
1: Yeah. But I love it. I love the show. It's brilliant. We always put it on and have a crack at it.
0: One of the very few free-to-air TV shows you still watch, I reckon. Yeah.
1: Great show.
0: I've heard good things. Do you like anything here at Gunnedah? I didn't have a lot of confidence about this one, to be truthful, but...
1: We can leave it if we're not confident.
0: I did do the form for it.
1: Yeah.
0: I didn't necessarily mind the seven in this one, if you wanted to have a play.
1: Mr. Turbo?
0: Yeah, the favourite. I'll stick with the favourite. It's placed in two of its first four starts, so no rewards for bravery. Glad to see you two funny boys on. This is Chiz from Gawler listening in. Brisket was elite Tuesday night as well. Good on you, Chiz. Thank you very much. Tangambalanga is on the Kiowa Valley Highway, which travels from Wodonga up to Toowonga, then up to Mount Hoffman. Come on, lads, get with it. I'm sorry, I apologise.
1: I got no idea.
0: I didn't realise. There you go.
1: Tangambalama.
0: John's listening in from Paran. He says, do we need to do what they've done in the UK by naming dogs and pushing promos of dogs being named after famous soccer players? Apparently that's what they're doing in the UK.
1: Are they?
0: Didier Dogba after Didier Drogba.
1: That's good gear, that's really good gear.
0: Zinedine Zidane after Zinedine Zidane.
1: Yes.
0: And Denver Bark after Denver Bar, using AFL players could be a way to drum up interest in the Greyhounds. That's not a bad idea, actually.
1: Yeah, it's not too bad. I don't mind that.
0: They've done a few of the NRL players and some of the AFL players, the North Melbourne players up in Queensland. There's a Greyhound called Sheasel, Wardlaw.
1: Yep.
0: Zipping Wardlaw.
1: Yeah, no, Wardlaw.
0: Yeah.
1: Oh, yep. Sheasel, right. Definitely.
0: Yeah.
1: Yeah.
0: So maybe they should do that to try and drum up a bit of interest from the
1: Pappenhausen.
0: Yes, that's right.
1: There was a couple others as well. There was a dog called Whitfield.
0: Yes.
1: After Lucky Whitfield.
0: Yeah.
1: There's a fair few been
0: around. It's interesting how some of the North players are named in Queensland. Greyhound Racing, so.
1: Oh, well, some dogs will get might be named down here and then get sold up there.
0: Okay.
1: Eventually.
0: That makes sense.
1: I want to have a play early, right, Damo?
0: Yep.
1: Because I really like a same racer tonight at Angle Park.
0: Yep. Match racing in South Australia tonight.
1: Yes. Now, Wrongly Accused to win the match race, Like a Rock to run top three.
0: Yeah.
1: That is, it's $2.10. That is our play tonight. That's the
0: main play.
1: Well, that's a really good play in the scheme of your overall match race. Is that, like, you're not getting any value. Well, you are getting value at $1.40 with Wrongly Accused. He's the fastest dog on the planet.
0: Yeah.
1: Let's be real. But Like a Rock's drawn really nice to feature. And I think it's a really good same racer.
0: That's a boom for South Australian Greyhound Racing, having Wrongly Accused over there.
1: For sure.
0: I think it's brilliant.
1: Yeah. I reckon it's fantastic.
0: Adelaide Cup's not far away either. It's traditionally around October.
1: Well, that's what the winner of this gets the ticket in.
0: Exactly right.
1: So, smart to go there.
0: Yep, and hopefully some decent prize money on offer as well. They're just about set at Gutterdar. Just for the record, I was with the favourite here.
1: We've had about $100 a win.
0: All right.
1: At even money.
0: Hopefully you can get up. Green light on.
1: The win at evens.
0: Come on, Turbo. Stepped out fairly. Can it get around the outside?
1: All that's is just hold wide and then run them down. That's all.
0: Here we go.
1: Just don't crash.
0: It's getting into its work now. Get around the one. Come on, the Turbo.
1: Well, let's put on the Turbo.
0: Put on the afterburners, Mr. Turbo. It's gone out a bit wide.
1: The one's on its home, pissed in.
0: There we go.
1: Well done, mate. Well done.
0: We'll take it. I won't celebrate too hard. But that'll help the pot.
1: Win's a win.
0: Yep.
1: Another couple of hundred jumps in.
0: That's exactly right. And
1: ninth of October,
0: by the way, is the Adelaide Cup this year. So a day earlier than usual. Let us know if you followed in. Not that it was much of an achievement. Pud says, eBay, you're the man. The UK 1% club host is Lee Mack.
1: That's him. My God, I love it. I bloody love it. It's such a good show. He's a pisser.
0: He used to be in the sketch show back in the day. I used to watch that.
1: I love him. I watch it. And some of the stuff that comes out his mouth, it's just brilliant.
0: Yeah.
1: It's so good.
0: Some of the sketches he did back in the day were fantastic. He's still going strong. Off the SMS, my phone cut out after this text. So were Mitch's bets going up, or best bets, or just the four at Q2? Well, you can find them, I think, on our Twitter page at SEN_track, or X as it's now known. And
1: what a load of crap, by the way.
0: What, that is called X?
1: Give me a spell.
0: Has it diminished a bit? Everyone says it's sort of diminished now. Everyone's sort of on Instagram and TikTok.
1: Give me a spell. Angle Park's about to go. I reckon it's diminished, but...
0: Yeah, I agree. It's still got its place, but I don't think it's as big as it was.
1: No, it's not. I think you're spot on. Yeah. I think you're spot on.
0: I think people are sick of the... Yeah, they're
1: about to race here. The yellow is always going to lead. I liked the eight. We didn't have a bet, but I thought the eight could run them down if it got a clean run at them.
0: Zinfandel Comet.
1: This is interesting, right?
0: Yep.
1: Oh, how close to the lure did the yellow just get?
0: At least it wasn't
1: It's about seven in front. It will start to tippy-toe, and the eight is strong, the Comet.
0: Oh, can it get there? It's about five lengths.
1: I'm saying it's going to fall half a length short at this stage.
0: Posh Wheel's still in front. It is tippy-toeing, as you said. The Comet's coming. It's coming.
1: It doesn't quite get there.
0: You're right. It's amazing how you can tell what's going to happen.
1: I just knew. Oh, well, you know the brakes that these dogs need.
0: Yeah.
1: Posh Wheels. You know how far in front they need to be and what they have to do.
0: All right. Next at Warrigal's coming up shortly. They're about to get underway in this Hobart, race one.
1: Remind me when your bests are as well at Hobart so we can have a play on
0: it. Yeah, it'll be races four and five. Done. I didn't like anything in the first.
1: Okay.
0: Like a Phoenix is going around here and it's running into a bit of trouble.
1: It's in trouble. It's cooked.
0: Yep. Tapper Madigan.
1: In all sorts of trouble.
0: At $11, I couldn't have had it, but it's in front, Tapper Madigan. It's going to be hard to beat. It's given a kick and it's going to win the first at Hobart.
1: Look at the four. If you're on the four, you just vomit.
0: Yep. Glad I didn't go with it. $1.60. Definitely not. Warrigal coming up towards the next race, number 6, second leg of the quaddy. The 4, Ratlin Hum, your favourite at $3. The 7, Travis Intention at $3.30. The 6, Toss It Up at $4.40. The 2, Raging Fury at $8. The 1, Lakeview Chaser at $9.50. The 3, Aston Proton at $9.50. And the 8, Power Play at $15. Pretty even market, this one. Did you like anything at Warrigal?
1: Well, I was with Toss It Up the other day at Shepparton. It went 25.20. It went brilliantly.
0: Yeah.
1: It went really good. I think this dog would be ready to sizzle here. Ready to sizzle. In good hands. Would go really well around Warrigal. I like it. I like the 6.
0: All right.
1: So
0: Toss It Up.
1: I'm happy to have a play on it if we want to do that. It's $4.50 and $2.05. Why don't we back it each way? Let's go. Well, what do we got?
0: Well, you get $4.60 the win, $2 a place for Ladbrokes. So that's not too bad.
1: Don't know why it doesn't want to let me back the thing. Oh, there we go.
0: Cal's got a good shout here. We should do a show. Sammy Highland, eBay and the Pooch. Definitely the most entertaining blokes on track. That'd be something. Those three.
1: We've got 75 each way on this thing.
0: Yep. All right.
1: To return $4.80.
0: Here we go. And $2 a place.
1: Hey, don't worry. I've tried to get on during the day just to throw... I've offered to throw a bit of greyhound content in with some of those boys. Nah, not needed.
0: You'd be a good entertaining duo. The 6 has run on reasonably well.
1: Yeah, it's in a good spot. Just needs a hold. Just don't find bother.
0: Can it squeeze through? Oh, it's found a bit of bother. Can it recover?
1: Probably not, Damo. It's going to... Looks like it's sort of throwing the towel in.
0: Yeah. No, it was a close go.
1: It was close to getting through.
0: Might run fourth in the end. Look at it come late.
1: I think it was what you call a good thing beat.
0: I think so.
1: 3's got the chocolates. Aston Proton. I reckon we left that out of the quaddy, didn't we?
0: Oh, we possibly did.
1: I think we did.
0: $9. It had placed him 4 out of its last 5.
1: Yeah, I reckon we left that out.
0: Reasonable form, but well.
1: Quaddies. The old quaddies, Damo.
0: Yeah.
1: Now, peanut keeping is Renee's tip, right?
0: Yep.
1: Did you have anything here at Wentworth Park?
0: No, I didn't want to. I didn't like it because peanut keeping's $1.24, so didn't have anything grand, to be honest with you. What about yourself? Does it get beaten, peanut keeping?
1: I don't think it gets beaten.
0: Well, it's $1.22 now. It is going for 3 in a row, gets the inside draw.
1: I think it wins. It's just a matter of can we have something to run in a same racer to put with it, because super short. Very short.
0: Well, the 8, Tough Boy Choice is at $5.50. The 5, Zipping Zephyr at $10. The 3, One Hot Chance at $17. The 7, Volatile Venom at $26.
1: The 3 is a sniff. It's got pace.
0: It's 1-2 of its last 3 as well.
1: What about we go Peanut Keeping to win, One Hot Chance to run, top 3's 3.10, top 4's 2.15.
0: Ooh. Well, I think it's a chance to run top 3.
1: Yeah, let's go there. All right.
0: We'll go there. It's won 2 out of its last 3. It's been in reasonable form too. Maybe bar its last start.
1: What we're going to do is have $60 on that same racer, right? And then we're going to up the stake for it to run top 4, and we'll have 100 on that.
0: All right. Sounds good. By the way, race 13 at Warrnambool will be on Live 1 on the Neds and Ladbrokes app, so if you wanted to catch that, it'll be on Live 1 due to the clash. But Peanut Keeping, the short price favourite. Cal says, take away the tippy, Mitch. You are good talent on radio and could be on daily. Imagine a daily Peacock show.
1: That'd be too much.
0: You'd have to do a podcast. I reckon you'd be a podcast type of guy.
1: Do you reckon?
0: Because you wouldn't get censored. You are a guy
1: I'm all for really letting them go.
0: You'd be Joe Rogan type of operator, yeah. I reckon. I'd listen. There's no doubt about that.
1: I'd love to get into something like that.
0: Dale from Beveridge. Going from backing greyhounds as a fan to analysing the professionally takes serious mental discipline.
1: Yeah.
0: What was the single biggest bad habit or form illusion you personally had to unlearn to start reading a race card like a true pro? That's a good question from Dale in Beveridge.
1: What's the one...
0: One bad habit that you had to try and shake off, basically. Because we all fall into traps sometimes. Green light on.
1: Let me think.
0: Set here we go. At Winnie.
1: One to win, 3 top 3 or 3 top 4?
0: 3 stepped out okay. It's gonna
1: 3's going to lead. Beautiful. Just hold there, 3.
0: Hopefully the 1 can squeeze through.
1: Oh,
0: the 1's in trouble. Jeez. Well, the 3 will probably run top 3. Problem is, it's knocked the one out in the process.
1: Yeah, no, the one knocked the three and then did itself mischief. This would have been perfect.
0: The eight doesn't know. It doesn't realise it's... looks like it doesn't even
1: realise. Look at the three. Three's run an absolute rip snorter.
0: Yeah, that sucks.
1: I'll tell you what, I don't know who's given Renee the tips tonight. But
0: wasn't me.
1: $1.20 and $1.06, that's real slim pickings.
0: Yeah, fair enough. Peanut keeping, unfortunately, disappointing in the eight. Tough by choice.
1: Yep.
0: Gets the job done, makes it three wins in its last four starts. We'll take a break. Third at Q2 Parklands to come. We'll have more chat as well. You can text in 0499 736 736. 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
0: 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So stay tuned right throughout the evening as we build up to the AFL Grand Final, only a couple of days away. Notice, Mitch, a couple of people are though. Corey Smith is going to be part of a Bucks party, and Richo, our executive producer tonight, he's going to be part of a Bucks party this weekend as well. So it's like a popular time of year to be doing that sort of thing.
1: I was going
0: to say. He's going to the Cranbourne races on a Friday night. No valley this year. It feels a bit weird.
1: The Cranbourne races?
0: Yeah, Friday night, the grand final eve meetings at Cranbourne this
1: year. Okay. So, I like it.
0: Yeah. Have you been to a valley grand final eve meeting yet?
1: No.
0: I recommend it. It's a good atmosphere. It'll be interesting to see what happens with the new configuration and whether it has the same atmosphere.
1: We're going to try and have we're going to have a multi here, Damo. We're going to back this Imperial Aldrich, one of my best.
0: Okay.
1: Right, we can odds boost it to even money.
0: Yep.
1: We're going to have a dip, right? We're having 500 to win.
0: Yep.
1: And we're going to have a $100 multi into that same racer with Wrongly Accused and Like a Rock in that same race multi.
0: All right, well, let's have a look at the market here for race three at Q2. Favourite is the one Imperial Audrey, $1.85. The two Bandit Chloe at $4.50. The eight Sweet Ledette at $5.50. The three Federal Eberan at $6.50. The six Cash Handy going for three wins in a row. It's at $11. The four Jumping Jive at $27. The seven Memories of Rose is at $67. Frank's listing in from Perth. Just tuned in. Did I miss any $35 winners tonight? I heard you got a $35 winner on Monday. How about that?
1: It was a nice result. It was a nice result. What is going on here? I'm telling you. You try and just...
0: It's that iPad, the frisky iPad. Thank you, Frank, for listening in all the way from Perth as well.
1: Why has it done this? It's just had...
0: Yeah. Is this your multi? Did it double up or something?
1: It's just taken the multi. It said review and confirm. Hit confirm. And it didn't say submitted. It's had it for one, two, three, four... 5 times.
0: Oh, okay. Hopefully that multi is up.
1: So we didn't even get a win bet on it, Damo.
0: Oh.
1: It's okay. It's had 600 on the Imperial Audrey into that. Anyway, gee whiz.
0: We'll go through the multi again just for the listeners.
1: It is Imperial Audrey to win here.
0: Yep.
1: Into Wrongly Accused to win race 3. Like a Rock to run top 3.
0: Okay, there you go.
1: I'm going to show you this in a second, the way it worked. I don't know what happened there.
0: Maybe it froze up and did it multiple times or

0: something. Oh, yeah, there's about five or six of them.
1: I don't know.
0: Anyway, doesn't matter. They're just about to load them in here at Q2. Imperial Audrey, your $1.85 favourite. Who's your tip for the grand final, incidentally?
1: The Lions. I like them a lot.
0: Yeah, yeah. I wouldn't be surprised if Fremantle do get up, though, but Brisbane, based on their experience, I think when you ask, the general consensus amongst the public is most people are tipping Brisbane, but given Frio have been consistent right throughout the year, I wouldn't be surprised if they do get up. They've approved Wharfy time, which is good to see.
1: Do you reckon Frio will stand up on the big deck?
0: You reckon
1: big stage.
0: Get
1: yeah, mate.
0: Like 2013.
1: Sydney ran out of petrol tickets last time out. I reckon Frio had a little bit of the yips then.
0: Yeah, and they got smashed by Hawthorn in the qualifying weekend.
1: I reckon Brisbane will beat them by 6, 7, 8 goals.
0: I hope it's a tight one. The last two grand finals.
1: I want to
0: finals.
1: See them get pantsed.
0: Really?
1: Yeah, smashed.
0: You're not a fan of... Are you a fan of Patrick Voss?
1: Nah. Here we go. Come on, the red. Got a lot riding on this.
0: Yeah, five times.
1: Yeah, six.
0: Stepped out fairly.
1: Stepped out a bit worse than fairly.
0: Yeah.
1: It's all right. Get the rails run.
0: There we go.
1: Can it run the two down? That's the big thing. Come on, Audrey.
0: Come on, Audrey. If it steps out better, it would have been...
1: I know, this two might take some catching.
0: Oh, look at it go. Bandit Chloe at 440, making a bit of ground.
1: We're not catching this.
0: Yeah.
1: Definitely not. We're not catching it. The two's off and gone, Bandit Chloe. Look at it, huge run.
0: 2-1
1: We'll end up running second.
0: Oh, well, 2-1 and 8, the numbers there. Race 3 at Q2 Park. It just goes to show, we've got a lot of short price favourites.
1: Yeah.
0: This evening, and... I don't think the shorties have necessarily produced...
1: No, they haven't.
0: There's still a long way to go, of course, but been finding... Well, there's been a lot of value saluting, it's fair to say, so far across various tracks. Race number 2 at Sandown Park is not too far away, and we'll take a look at the market very shortly. Did you like anything with a lot of conviction here, Mitch, in the second?
1: Look, I thought the 4 was a sniff, poor Railia, but nothing crazy.
0: Okay, fair enough too.
1: So, yeah, nothing crazy about this thing.
0: The one is favourite at the moment, currently at $2.90. It is going to be certainly one to watch from the inside draw, but yeah, Aurelia, I'll follow you in. My Wi-Fi is up.
1: This whole thing's changed. This whole layout.
0: The configuration?
1: Definitely has.
0: Okay.
1: I don't like the race that much. I'm just going to 50 each way on this blue.
0: Where are we up to in the pot at the moment?
1: Ordinary at the moment, Damo. Mm.
0: We could get ourselves back, though. Nah, we've done it before.
1: Mate, plenty of time.
0: 2,900 at the moment.
1: Yep, and we've got the multi going. We've got that big multi. Oh, no, we don't, because we had Audrey to win.
0: Yeah.
1: That hurts, because we had great terms. So, anyway, we've got a bit of work to do.
0: All right, see if we can escape out of the mire. So, we're... Obviously, it's an interesting one. Weblec Memphis now into $2.80. The 3 Poor Vortex is currently at $5, now out to sixes.
1: Yep.
0: 6 Moonlight Miller is currently at $9. So reasonably open affair, this one.
1: Imagine the whole pot on Beautiful Child at $1.10.
0: $1.10, yeah. Was it the 3-leg multi? What would it pay? Like $1.30. $1.30.
1: Yeah. Thereabouts.
0: It's like going each way in a two-dog race.
1: That's exactly right. Someone's done that before.
0: Yes.
1: I can't believe Lockie Neal's got off.
0: Yeah. I'm
1: stoked. Bloody oath. I tipped Brisbane to win the flag a month or two ago at $11.
0: Well, they were at $11 after the Carlton loss, wasn't it? Yeah. I know. Things change very quickly. Green light on.
1: 4's walked out.
0: Oh, it's a chance.
1: Deck to the fence. Need the one to push off here. Rail up 4.
0: Here we go. Oh, you're in a reasonable spot.
1: I know, it's in a reasonable spot, but almost not at the same time.
0: It's tippy-toeing
1: a little. I don't think we can run the one down. That's the big issue, Damo.
0: Poor Railia.
1: Any chance?
0: Nah, doesn't want to go past. So this 3,
1: this
0: poor
1: three's
0: Vortex.
1: Off and gone. Yeah, it's a strong dog. It's a good animal.
0: Yeah.
1: Gee, it's been a good dog throughout its career.
0: Just reliable. Ever reliable.
1: That's all it is.
0: 3, 1, and 2, the numbers there. Poor Vortex, far too strong in 29 and 47 there at Sandown Park. So a good performance there for the Corey Grenfell Kennel. Race 2 at Hobart is not too far away. So hopefully some value can be found there. But we've got a short price favourite, I think, in the 5 at this one. Currently $1.70. So there you go. My Wi-Fi is absolutely...

0: Was it the three Kremiskofen? $61. Remember Scott Kremiskofen?
1: No.
0: Former, who did he play for? I reckon he played for Tasmania in the old ING Cup.
1: No.
0: Scott Kremiskofen, yeah. He'd be up there amongst the obscure domestic cricketers from back in the 2000s. Dominic Thornley.
1: Yeah, I remember Thornley.
0: Cal Ferguson.
1: The Ginge.
0: Yeah, the Ginge. Yeah, yeah. Yeah. Dan Cullen.
1: Yep, remember him. Right, I'm off spin for the Redbacks.
0: Yeah, that's right. Yeah. Yes. Marcus North,
1: yeah.
0: Darren Berry.
1: Yeah. Oh, mate, it was awesome. Wake up a Sunday morning.
0: Yeah.
1: Put it on. 10 o'clock.
0: Yes. 10 Saturday o'clock, Sunday. And Sunday.
1: Yeah, yeah, mainly Sundays.
0: Mick Lewis.
1: Yeah, it's good. Ronke.
0: Yeah, Luke Ronke.
1: Yeah.
0: Adam Voges.
1: Played the old ramp.
0: Yeah. Yeah, Ryan Campbell.
1: Yeah.
0: Oh, there's been some good ones.
1: It was great because it was just like, I don't know, there was like small crowd. You could hear the stump mic real clear,
0: yeah.
1: Like mark and centre. Be just
0: and they tried to hit the sign.
1: Yeah,
0: doing,
1: 50K.
0: 50K. Or, yeah, 50K.
1: Hussey hit it. Mike Hussey hit it.
0: Yeah, Steve Waugh hit it. Graham Manu, hit it once.
1: Wasn't he a good cricketer for South Australia?
0: Yeah, that's right.
1: Right hand bat.
0: He's with Tasman Lewis now, Tasman Manu, the runner. You know, the athlete. She ran in athletics. Tasman Manu, she's known as now, obviously.
1: Right.
0: Tamsin Lewis. All right, here we go.
1: Blonde?
0: About to get underway. Yeah, blonde.
1: Yeah, right,
0: yeah, okay. Yeah. About to get underway at Hobart.
1: She should have kept her last name Lewis. Not Manu. Yeah, it's pretty ordinary. Oh, it just doesn't go.
0: Yeah, Lewis sounds
1: Tamsin doesn't
0: Tamsin
1: play with
0: Lewis.
1: Manu.
0: It's got a bit of vibe about it.
1: Tamsin Manu.
0: They're away at Manua. Hobart. Yeah, that's the thing. Red Line Raffy is...
1: It's off and gone.
0: Yeah. Fastage is running a decent race. Might run the drum at 260 the place. But this favourite, Home and Hosed at Hobart.
1: It's off to the races.
0: 5, 8 and 4 with the numbers there. There you go. So that's the end of race 2 at Hobart. See if we can find some value elsewhere. It's been a tough start to the
1: race.
0: I think tough for punters in general, hasn't
1: it? It's been a stinker, really.
0: It's been tough
1: thus far. Anyway, we'll turn it around.
0: Yeah.
1: Looking to Angle Park here because there's a decent go for a dog in the next at Angle
0: Our
1: Park.
0: Our secretary, $1.95 now.
1: Yeah, but the blue was from Victoria. It is strong as, but I reckon it drinks a little bit of the old A2.
0: Ah, the old Pura.
1: Yeah, a bit of a meow.
0: The Paul's Smarter White Milk.
1: That's a one.
0: All right, what power, of course, is the four? Toddy Gray's on the TV, by the way. There you go. Good to see him on the TV. Adrian says, best years of state cricket, needs to get back there. It's an interesting one. A lot of people will call for that, don't they? But the Big Bash, the reality is, it gets far bigger crowds than the ING Cup ever did. All right, anything you liked at Angle Park, race number
1: four? I'm looking at what power. I'm just waiting to see.
0: 3:30 at the moment on the market.
1: Yeah,
0: how?
1: I'm just replying to this group because they said, did they just bet 5 times on that multi?
0: Got stuck. What's it called? The keyboard sticky keys. Maybe that's what it was on the old iPad. Damo, get up to level 6 to sort out that Wi-Fi. Yeah, keep them coming in. 0499 736 736. What are you doing for the? Are you a fan, by the way, of the public holiday in Victoria the day before the AFL game?
1: Yeah, I like it.
0: I think it's not that great for business, to be honest.
1: Why?
0: Well, businesses have to charge more. They have to pay their staff more. I reckon. I think we can do without that public holiday. We have enough as it is, to be honest.
1: No, I'm not complaining about a day off.
0: No, I know you.
1: You would be. You like to work.
0: Yeah, that's the thing. Yeah. It's going to feel weird tomorrow. Not
1: I know.
0: Work.
1: Perfect, mate. Day off. Do your thing, Dame.
0: Hamidas says, don't know what it is, but internet service in Beaconsfield running very slow. Must be the weather, or is it AI? Well, AI's been in the news lately, the old Medicare.
1: Yeah, I know. Good old Albanese.
0: Open AI.
1: Do you feel like a bit of a fraud? No. Did you see that interview when he did that?
0: Yeah. He was with Donald Trump yesterday, the summit. They're away. The five
1: cannot stand him. He'd be my most disliked person in the world.
0: This five's going to be hard to beat the way it's going.
1: Four's going nice.
0: At Gunnedah?
1: Yeah, four's really just holding its own. Shit. It's going to cut down here and bring it to within a length. It's going to win this, the blue.
0: Yeah.
1: It's going straight up and straight past it.
0: Amazing volley.
1: Yellow's clipped off. Heels gone. Here, look at the two roaring home.
0: Dipping 4-2-5.
1: 4-2-5.
0: Zipping Jakara gets up and been consistently in the top two. It was equal favourite coming in, and it gets the job done there in the third at Gunnedah. So
1: we didn't have a bet at Angle Park, and where's this four lobbed?
0: last.

0: What power? Yeah, but it's so... Oh, sheesh.
1: Rough race. I reckon Elegant Isaac will be hard to beat now. Our secretary, though, is starting to come back. We'll have the result on the other side. 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
1: There you go. I've heard a bit of Kylie this week. Seems to be on the lips of everyone at the moment, given she's performing in the AFL Grand Final Entertainment. How about the NRL? They signed up Tone Denied. Was something about Dance Monkey, whether to perform that or not. Gone. They don't have an entertainment person.
0: I know.
1: And Peter Vallandy.
0: Fancy that.
1: Peter Vallandy says the football's the entertainment, which I guess he's right, but I don't know. It's a bit of an own goal, I think. A rare own goal from
0: the
1: NRL.
0: I think so, yeah. They don't usually make many mistakes.
1: No,
0: usually put on
1: lately.
0: A pretty good show, don't they? Yeah, I think that's a... I don't know if anyone has... whether it's AFL or NRL, has really hit the spot with entertainment in the last 10 years. Not memorable.
1: AFL. Give me... Robbie Williams. That was a good one.
0: Do you reckon?
1: Yeah, I think so. People were raving about that one.
0: Like, I think of the halftime Super Bowl, and I know there's a difference in budget. I know there's a difference in budget, but still, like, Kylie just does not get me excited one bit. One bit.
1: I think it's a homecoming, I guess. That's one of the things.
0: No one cares about homecoming. No one cares.
1: You're
0: there to watch the football.
1: Oh, there's Tones and I. There you go. The thing, though, it drags people in who wouldn't normally watch it. Like, I know people in different social circles who don't follow the football but will watch simply because, like, people watch because Snoop Dogg was on last year.
0: Okay,
1: it'll drag people in.
0: I'll give you, and it's worked out in a positive sense this time around where Brisbane play Freo and they're probably not going to fill the 100,000. They may well do. I don't think they will. But anyway, but if it was Hawthorn and Geelong in a grand final, two decent supporter bases, do you really need entertainment to drag others in that wouldn't normally go?
1: You don't need it, but I reckon it helps. I reckon it definitely does help. We'll get further on that discussion point in just a moment. Race 7 at Warragul, you don't mind one here. Mitch,
0: yeah, we've had a bet. We've had 1 and 8 Quinella.
1: Yep.
0: Flaming Smooth and Full Noise. And we've had a same race, 8 to win, 1 top 3. Just try and tickle one round the corner and hopefully we can get something going.
1: Flaming Smooth, the 8, your favourite at $1.16. The 5, Lakeview Sneaky at $6.50. The 1, Full Noise at $11. The 2, Elijah Rose at $12. The 4, Amron Sammy at $21. And the 7, Myamba currently at $35 ahead of this 7th event at Warragul, third leg of the quaddy. NRL with Macklemore, says Anonymous. Well, Macklemore's been in the news in recent times.
0: Yeah.
1: Adrian says, don't like Kylie's music, but I'd surely watch it, especially if, was it the hot pants from the...
0: Oh, yeah.
1: The spinning around music video, which she got from an op shop, of course. Vallandi said they're going to put the $1 million in for Junior League, which isn't a bad thing, putting it into the grassroots. There we go, a bit of spinning around. Here we go. What's the multi again?
0: 8 to win, 1 top 3, and then 1 and 8 to run first and second would be nice.
1: All right, away. 8 stepped out reasonably.
0: Yep.
1: 1 cut through on the inside.
0: 1 to just punch the rail.
1: Come on, get through. Get through the 1. Into 3rd now.
0: Yep, so we need the 8 to hold on and win, and ideally get the 1 to beat the get past the 2. Be brilliant.
1: Go away, 2, rack off.
0: Come on, 1, get past it.
1: Here we go.
0: Get past it.
1: Oh, tippy toe, but it got there. Well done.
0: Something.
1: Oh, yes.
0: This is a good song.
1: John Farnham, yeah.
0: Banger.
1: Well, that'll help.
0: Yep, just something. Something, Damo.
1: 8-1, the numbers there. Good result for Mitch at Warrigal.
0: Now, I've got a song for you, Dame.
1: Yep.
0: Now, I found this the other day, or Miranda found it, and I...
1: Miranda's got a very broad music knowledge, doesn't
0: Tell me your thoughts on this, and I'm going to get him to play this after.
1: Yep.
0: Right? But...
1: when was I have to guess who it is.
0: No, when was the last time you heard this song?
1: Here we go.
0: If I can get it to play.
1: Wentworth Park Race 3, we'll get to the market shortly. Oh, yeah.
0: Mate, I said the other day...
1: 90s.
0: I said to Cleaver, if you can listen to this and not bop, jig, move, then you're doing well. I can't help myself. When this starts going, the other night, when it was playing, I was going off. So, Sweet Dreams by La Bouche.
1: Yes, you know what
0: tune.
1: Else.
0: Tune.
1: Be My Lover from La Bouche.
0: Yeah,
1: a great
0: be
1: tune.
0: My lover.
1: Lover wanna be my
0: That's the one.
1: Lover. She passed away, actually, that singer, in a plane crash.
0: Really?
1: Yeah.
0: Jeez. Plane crash?
1: Yeah, in Germany, I reckon. I'll have to look that up. But
0: again,
1: yeah.
0: The text line's gone down.
1: That's brilliant. Right. Yeah. Let's go to Wentworth Park Race 3. The 7, Do the Stomp, is your favourite at $2.40. The 8, Singing Fox at $4. The 3, Zipping Falazzo at $4.50. The 6, Hawkesbury Huddy at $6.50. The 1, Coin Flip at $12. The 4, Blue Blarney at $19.
0: Yep.
1: And the 2, Grass Cutter Dean. There's a few grass cutters around.
0: There's plenty of them
1: in the industry. Don't worry about that, Mitch. It's $21 to win and $6 a place. What do you like here at Wentworth
0: Park? I'm with Zipping Falazzo and... Yeah. We'll have a tiny little play on the win.
1: All right.
0: Well, $50 on Zipping Falazzo. It's got speed. It can lead this.
1: $4.60 the win, $2.20 the place. Good each way.
0: Could have got Barnsley and Diesel, who did the remake of Simply the Best with Tina Turner.
1: Oh, well, they did a concert.
0: Yeah, there we go. Toddy. Lads, to be honest, we don't care about a music act. Entertainment is the game. Media needs to...
1: Something to clutch onto. I absolutely see his point, but the reality is, if you're going to get someone who doesn't follow footy, that's the way to get him, is through a music act.
0: But like, really... Kylie?
1: Yeah, she's a big enough name.
0: Really?
1: Well, she
0: doesn't even like football, mate.
1: Yeah, no, she doesn't like football.
0: Doesn't even like football. What the hell?
1: Most musicians don't like sport, though, if we're being
0: Come
1: honest.
0: Come on. Come on.
1: Not many of them do. Well, G Flip likes football.
0: Yeah.
1: Here we go. Green line on.
0: The 3. Has to lead.
1: Come on, Falazzo.
0: Walked out.
1: Yeah, walked out.
0: Cast.
1: How about the 8? Zicky Fox around the outside.
0: Yep. Falazzo cannot win from there, I wouldn't have thought.
1: It's lobbing in about 4th position. It might run a drum at least. Did you go each way with it?
0: Nah, I just went win. Okay. Just 50 the win. It was only just a small little nibble.
1: Yeah, it's gone. Using a fair bit of the track.
0: Yeah, it does. I banked on it stepping, because it usually steps relatively well.
1: Yeah.
0: It's made some good ground. The 7's often gone.
1: Could it run second?
0: Yeah, of course it will.
1: There we go.
0: Now we're in back at each way. Of course it'll run second.
1: Well, do the stomp gets up. That was not a bad run, actually, from Zipping Falazzo, considering the poor start, and managed to weave its way through traffic to finish second. So do the stomp. Too good there in the 3rd at Wentworth Park. We now go
0: your to best.
1: A 710-metre race at Q2. And Beautiful Child, the $1.12 favourite, goes around here. The 6 Starfire Tears at $5 and the 8 Kitty Ann at $34. But $1.12, Mitch, value.
0: Value.
1: Value at this point.
0: I want to see, Damo, if there's a way... of landing what price of Quinella is fixed, the 2 and 6. Because
1: what's it offering? Anything?
0: It says unable to add it.
1: Maybe because it's a three-dog field.
0: I should be able to add it. Still can have it.
1: Yeah, I know. Just wondering if there's a limit.
0: You've got to be able to have it.
1: No, I agree. David says, evening, gents. I love it when there's a super shorty in the last at Warrigal and Hobart. Nailed it. $220 same race multi. Good on you, Dave.
0: Bang.
1: I noticed Kylie on the news tonight did her best to hide her English accent, says Adrian. She's got a tinge of an English accent, but I don't know. I think she's still... Credit to her, she's maintained a fair bit of her Aussie accent. PVL only changed his tune after Tones and I knocked them back. She was booked in, remember? Yeah, agree with you there, Anonymous. Well, it's PR. It's just all backtracking at the end of the day when they do that. All right. She's a Victorian too, I think, Tones and I. And I think she's done the AFL before, from memory, 2019. Beautiful child, now into $1.10 as your favourite here in this distance race over the 710 metres.
0: Yeah.
1: So... I'd rather Danny Minogue anyway, says Todd in Orange. Actually has a better singing voice, Danny Minogue, but Kylie has a better stage presence, I reckon.
0: I agree.
1: That's why she's done as well as she has done. All right, 710
0: metres. We can't really have a bet here, really. Nah. This race is so...
1: No, I agree. Now, as I said, I did the form last night before the prices came out.
0: I'm trying to see if there's a way you could try and make a dollar out of it, like... I just don't know if there is.
1: Frank from Perth says, I want Kylie there just to make Albo squirm. Well, Albo's not going to make the grand final because he's overseas at the moment.
0: Yeah.
1: Even if Hawthorn had made it, he wouldn't have been able to go. Here we go.
0: Oh, he would have walked on the ground.
1: Yeah, I know. He would have told the limelight, wouldn't he?
0: Yeah, of course he would have.
1: Likes to shake hands with the players. Green light on. They're away.
0: Step beautiful, beautiful child.
1: Just ambles up to the front with consummate ease.
0: This is just a trial for it, really.
1: Yeah.
0: These other animals can run. The 8 and the 6 can run. They're not slouches.
1: No.
0: But Beautiful Child is a different beast.
1: Leads by a few lengths. Kitty Ann is tacking on
0: okay.
1: Starfire Tears in third.
0: If Starfire gets through here, it could make it interesting and look at it.
1: Can't get through. Kitty Ann's just blocking it out. It's doing the shepherdy work for
0: it has.
1: Two.
0: I reckon if the 6 got through, it probably beats the 2. It might be still a sniff here.
1: Here we go.
0: It's out, gone. 6 is going to get it.
1: Oh, no.
0: Oh,
1: holy cow. Oh.
0: Wow. Unbelievable. The mates mode will go off because there was a message in there. Someone said, 6 or 8, please. Someone said, there you go.
1: Gosh. Oh, it was ambling along.
0: Wasn't
1: Maybe it?
0: It
1: didn't face enough pressure, Mitch. It just thought, well, I'm in here and I'm just going to absolutely bolt in. And sure enough, it was caught napping.
0: Son of a bastard, someone said.
1: Yeah. Oh, well.
0: Gee whiz. That was dismal, wasn't it?
1: Pretty ordinary run. Starfire Tears getting up at around $5.50. And, Beautiful Child. Does it go in the bin? Who knows? Race 3 at Sandown Park is not far away. The one, Tour Major, your favourite at $1.40. A lot of these favourites are going under.
0: They are.
1: If you want some value, tonight seems to be the night. The 5, Poor Brutus, currently at $4.40. The 2, Ready One, at $7. The 4, Chatterbug, at $21. The 8, Nancy DeVere, at $23. And the 7, Best for Last. Was it Vanessa Williams who sang that song? It's at $35 all the same. Do you like anything here? You going to take on the favourite Tour Major, or is it simply win for the inside?
0: Gee, it looks real hard to beat. Really hard to beat. But I don't think it's that good a race, to be honest. Like, there's a few dogs in this that could run on. The strong types, the yellow, Poor Brutus, can it get a camp on him? There's a bit of speed in it.
1: Mm.
0: It could be a dog that we could have something on. Let's have something small on it. Poor Brutus.
1: $4.60 the win, $1.70 the place.
0: A few people backed that. A few people backed Starfire Tears.
1: Oh, well done to them.
0: So well done to them.
1: There you go.
0: So we're sitting, we'll round the account with a $74 bet on this.
1: All right.
0: Poor Brutus. Yep.
1: Is it all predicated on the start from that draw?
0: No, not necessarily, no.
1: Okay.
0: No.
1: It'll be interesting to see how well Tour Major gets out of the boxes from that inside draw. If it can take advantage of that, probably be hard to beat.
0: Yep.
1: Cal says, the word Victoria has been living rent-free in PVL for years, suffers from small poppy syndrome.
0: Who's that?
1: Peter Volandis.
0: Oh, yeah.
1: I don't mind him, though. I think he's done... at the end of the day, he has done a lot for rugby league and for New South Wales racing.
0: Rugby league. All right, the yellow hit. Speed in 1, 2, 4,
1: Come
0: and 8.
1: Brutus. Stepped out okay.
0: Yeah, just needs to stay out of the way. Oh, my gosh, Brutus.
1: Clipped.
0: Four's led Chatterbug.
1: Yeah. Tour Major's trying to get through on the inside. But
0: this is messy
1: to go
0: as. He gets through. Oh, just.
1: The seven got in our way.
0: Any chance, Brutus? The seven can probably win from there.
1: It's very strong late. Tall Major's got to the front now.
0: It's not that strong, Tall Major.
1: The seven's trying to weave through the traffic.
0: Yeah. Look, the one hasn't obliterated him.
1: No.
0: The seven's going to run second. Look at it, mate. Unbelievable.
1: Which was the rank outsider.
0: It was. And it was worth a play in a same racer.
1: Jeez.
0: Well, look at that a little. 34.42. Wowee.
1: There you go.
0: All right, now what I want to do, Dame, I want to get this same racer on. Wrongly Accused, Like a Rock, $2.35 now. Jeez, that's a play. Right?
1: Yeah.
0: We're gonna have a crack at this.
1: All right. I'll just out of that. Gunadara is not far away either.
0: Add that. Let's get that there. Do we get it? Can we get a boost on it? What do you reckon?
1: Four.
0: I doubt it.
1: It's an interesting one, isn't it? We'll go to Gunadara, because they're not too far away from a start as we build up towards race number four. And interestingly enough, the one's probably at rank outsider at the moment at $34. The eight Cookie Man is one to watch at around about $2 now. It is your favourite. The seven Paying Cargo at $2.35. The four Shorties at 26s. The two Avers Milo at $8.50. The six Armatree Pastor at $7.50. The four Shorty at 26s. The one Livings at 34s. And the rank outsider is a three at Tamarama Beach at $81. As they build up towards...
0: All right, Damo, we've had a bet here, right? The bet we've had $1,000.
1: Ooh.
0: $1,000 on Wrongly Accused to win race three and Like a Rock to run top three.
1: Okay.
0: That's the play. So what we need to happen, we need Wrongly Accused to be the fastest and Like a Rock to run in the top three, fastest overall times from the match race. So the way it works, box one, it'll be 1v2,
1: yep.
0: 3v4, 5v6, 7v8. So four races, two dogs in each, and the fastest three times across the four match races, it could be out of the same match race. So you could have two dogs in the first or Wrongly Accused that come out and run the fastest two times, and those dogs will fill the first, second, and third placings.
1: Okay, yep. There you go. So, I don't know, are you a fan of match races?
0: Yeah, I love it.
1: Yeah.
0: Love it.
1: Do you think they should bring them back a little bit more in terms of quantity? Match races?
0: Yeah, should I think they should, but I think the bookies probably come the beating.
1: Okay.
0: Probably.
1: Yeah. I used to like the old the Cup Night match race, you know?
0: Very good.
1: Yeah.
0: Very good.
1: I think it just
0: they do the country. They used to do the Country Cups too.
1: Yeah, that's right. Yeah.
0: Yeah, they were brilliant.
1: I like the novelty of them. All right, into the boxes they go at Gunadara, race number four.
0: Couple of texts here on the mates mode. What have we got here? Four each way at Sandown, race three. It went last. How many Weet-Bix does Wrongly Accused do? Someone says a whole share box before the race.
1: Green light on it, Gunadara.
0: Very good.
1: Cookie
0: Very
1: Man,
0: good.
1: The favourite.
0: It's drawn beautifully, the Cookie Man.
1: Can it cross? It's
0: probably not, though.
1: Struggling to here.
0: Bit of pace. Six could whack it here.
1: Oh, look at it. It's starting to amble up.
0: Yeah, but it's gonna have to slide to the fence, and it will. Gets through here. It's home. Yeah, it's home.
1: Yeah.
0: It's going to just reel the two in, and it's going to miss.
1: Kick back.
0: Track's pretty heavy there. It's pretty wet. 19.30.
1: Ooh. Avers Milo.
0: Goodness me.
1: Some sort of run.
0: Okay.
1: All right,
0: see how it is.
1: Race three coming up at Hobart, and I think my first best there is race number four, so we've still got a race to go.
0: Okay.
1: One Zara Price is your favourite at $2.70. The eight Zippy Nick at $5. The two Taper Sully at $5.50. That's Donna's son, Sully. Yeah. The four Greg's
0: Poor
1: Boy
0: bugger
1: at $5.50.
0: He had to go to daycare today in his St Kilda kit.
1: Oh, the footy colours. Yeah, St Kilda's hard.
0: Would have got picked on for sure.
1: Yeah, hard for St Kilda fans. The five Choose You at $6.50. The seven Night Night at $8.50. The three Sharon's Girl at $19. And the six Taper Pockets at $41 now. So Zara Price probably going to be hard to beat here from that inside draw. Going for three wins in a row. Currently at $2.80. So I'm going to go with the one here. I think that's not a bad price.
0: The one.
1: Yeah.
0: Zara Price.
1: Yes, not Mick Price, Zara Price.
0: Okay, like it.
1: All right. Just going back to discussion.
0: We'll have 50 bucks on it, Damo.
1: 50 bucks? All right.
0: I haven't done any form, just backing you in at Hobart here.
1: All right.
0: Angle Park's one, we're really pinning the ears back.
1: Oh, yes. Well, that's going to be very interesting. $1,000, which I don't mind. I like you opening up the blade.
0: We've got to. Speaking of blade, I have to go down and get that bat at some point.
1: Oh, yes.
0: In the bag.
1: Well, so if you had a choice between all of them, what would be your choice?
0: Oh, the bat I use now is Elite.
1: Is that Grey Nichols?
0: No. TNF.
1: TNF? Yeah.
0: Tails never fails. One of our great listeners owned them.
1: Oh, okay.
0: Yeah, Sheeds, Michael Sheedy. That's an absolute ripper. You should see the handle on it, though. It's like busted, and the handle is just so flexy.
1: Remember Glenn McGrath released a 64 not out edition
0: bat? Yes, and Michael Clark had the Slazenger 329.
1: Yes, the Slazenger.
0: Here we go. Racing. Red step beautifully.
1: Go on the red.
0: Just hold. It's a crucial spot here. The one could be a nonny, I reckon. It found a gear when the eight went up to it.
1: Kick back.
0: It'll just keep running next to the eight. The one found a gear when the eight went up to it.
1: Yeah. Go on, kick.
0: Yeah, it's not chasing the red.
1: Kick. Hold on.
0: Didn't want to chase.
1: Neither of them wanted to win.
0: Did not want to chase.
1: Oh, no.
0: Gee, I tell you what, we had a crack at this same racer, Damo, at $2.30. Wrongly accused is out to $1.65 overall.
1: Ooh.
0: So that same racer now is $2 and 80 cents. We got it at $2.30. We had 1,000 on at $2.30. It's now $2.80. Cost ourselves an extra $500 there.
1: Okay. Well, it'll be an interesting one. We're looking forward to that as well. What could Wrongly Accused produce? We will take a break. Back with more on the other side on the Thursday night. Let's fly.
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1: Hope you're enjoying your Thursday night on this AFL Grand Final week. Damien Watson and Mitcha Bayer with you. It's been a tough night so far. A lot of shorties getting done, a lot of upsets, and very, very difficult from a punting point of view tonight. So hopefully we can turn things around, and a lot rests on how Wrongly Accused goes and whether Mitch's multi can get up, because he put $1,000 on it as far as the pot is concerned. They're at Angle Park and they're away. We're just watching it on the other screen. Like a Rock is going around against Iconic Jet in the first of the match races. So that'll be an interesting one. Like a Rock getting up should hold on and does. So we'll keep you updated with those match races, but Like a Rock wins the first of the match races there at Angle Park. But Wrongly Accused going around a little bit later on tonight as a short price favourite. All right, if you want to text in, by the way, 0499 736 736 is the Willow has come in along with Mitch Abay.
0: Where is it?
1: Here we go. That's the camera. Here we go. Perfect.
0: Here's the stick.
1: That is an old school one.
0: Vintage, isn't it?
1: The Grey Nichols.
0: Look at the front. It's still got the
1: cherries.
0: Yeah, I've never used the thing, but this thing is vintage. So for those out there, that's it there. I don't know what year.
1: How old would it be?
0: Mate, I've got no idea.
1: Looks at least 30 years.
0: Absolutely no idea. But look at the grip on the thing, Damo.
1: It's a big stick as well. Yeah, but look, it's not that heavy.
0: The grips have perished, mate. They're that old.
1: It's not that heavy in the hands either. It's nice and light.
0: Yeah, but you're a strong unit, mate.
1: I'm a stick, it's fair to say.
0: So that's the bat. That's the one that... been living in the cricket bag. I've never really pulled it out, but there it is, the old scoop.
1: You should pull it out one day, just for old time's sake, and see how you go with it.
0: Oh, I probably should.
1: Maybe for a T20 match, potentially.
0: Yeah, maybe I could. Look, there's not much, where's the camera? There it is. There's not much thickness to it.
1: No, it's not like the nowadays
0: bats, but anyway, we'll, one day I'll give it a rock and roll.
1: Apparently, the two Melbourne teams are playing tonight at the NBL, and Melbourne United missed two free throws, apparently, so we can grab burgers if you want tomorrow. Oh, wow.
0: Oh, there you go.
1: Free burgers.
0: Warrigal, we haven't had a bet here, Dame.
1: Yep.
0: Oh, actually,
1: did you like
0: I did, yeah. I liked Alice Unit 1.
1: All right. Put it on quickly.
0: 50 each way. Alice Unit 1.
1: Done. Sensational. What makes you think Ellis Unit 1 will prevail?
0: Look, it's a dog that's better drawn to the inside, but it was huge the other day. There's a bit of speed in it. It might actually get to the fence. It might find a way to get to the rail here. Lakeview Tracker will stay off the 8. Yeah, I'm just hoping it can find a way to the rail because it's a very good animal.
1: Currently $20 a win. Is there a way? Can it run a drum? It's being held up a little bit. Can it get around the outside?
0: If it does, it's a sniff.
1: Oh,
0: The 6 has flogged it, given it 1. Flying Ducati's off.
1: Yeah.
0: It's a good animal, the 7, I'm telling you. When it draws inside next, you just pin the ears back.
1: Yeah.
0: Where is it?
1: Nice.
0: Looking for a run.
1: Yeah, 1, 5, 2.
0: 1, 5, 2. 1, 5, and 2. Oh. The 2 runaway blue was enormous to run third.
1: Yep, absolutely. So still keep an eye on the 7, it just needs an inside draw.
0: Yeah, it has to draw inside.
1: Yep, fair enough. All right, not far away from Wentworth Park, race number 4. Favourite is a 3, Zipping Reaper at $2.10. The 8, Nangar Noah at $3.10. The 2, Vintage Tiger at $4.80. The 1, Her Indulgence at $6.50. The 7, Chronic Fluffy at $34. The 6, Grass Cutter Nick at $61. And the 4, Regis Caitlin currently at $71. So Zipping Reaper going around here for Jason Magri.
0: Yep.
1: It is going to be hard to beat based on exposed form, but Nangar Noah does have a bit of room on the outside, and it's coming from $3.80. to $3.10 on the Ladbrokes market here. So
0: I just don't know if it can cross on the wide draw with its early speed, or lack thereof.
1: Yeah. Interesting one.
0: Oh, no, I just think it's going to struggle to cross. That was my take on it.
1: I didn't mind Vintage Tiger in this one. $4.80 the win, $2.10 the place. It's been pretty consistent so far. In from $5 to $4.80, maybe a sneaky little each way play for me.
0: Goes all right, yeah. It's got to avoid the 1 early, I reckon, though. I reckon the 1 wants to use a little bit of the track.
1: Fair enough. Michael says, guys, I don't understand what's happening at Angle Park. This may seem like a stupid question. Can you please explain it to me? They're doing match races.
0: Yeah, so it's 2 dog races, and the winner or the fastest time overall out of those 4 match races, Michael, gets a ticket or an entry into the Adelaide Cup. And the way it structures, if you see, you can bet head-to-head in each race, and you can also bet as the whole race combined. So what they do, they have 4 match races. The fastest time is the winner of the race. The second fastest will run second. The third fastest will run third, fourth, etc. So it'll pay out the exact same as a normal race. You can have Quinella, Exacta, all that sort of stuff, but it's already started now, so you won't be able to.
1: Yeah, smashed on the market anyway. Off the SMS, how's the cricket team looking this year, Peacock? I know last year was frustrating.
0: Yeah.
1: How do you think you'll go this year?
0: Yeah, I think we'll go all right. We've recruited a few and just waiting on a couple of Englishmen to get their visas approved.
1: Oh, OK. The bureaucratic mess sometimes can get in the way. All right, here we go. Wentworth Park.
0: $29.99, Like a Rock went.
1: Oof. There you go.
0: Whoa.
1: Started to load them in. Zipping Reaper, your favourite, at $2.05. Vintage Tiger now back out to $5. Green light on.
0: We're going to have a bet on Victor.
1: Your mate?
0: Yep, that's him. The great man. He's a ripping fella.
1: Is he a pretty placid type of guy, is he?
0: Yeah.
1: All right, 2 each way was your selection. Can it get through? Come on, Vintage Tiger.
0: Three's got the rail and it looks all over Red Rover.
1: Yeah. Can the two run a drum?
0: Nah. Oh, doubt it.
1: Yeah.
0: I reckon the three's home. Yeah, gets around the one. The one will

0: scrape paint, so the three's going to have to go around it. It's not making a dent at the minute.
1: There we go. Interesting finish.
0: Here comes the three. Levels up. Misses.
1: One holds on.
0: Oh, did it?
1: I reckon the one just held on. Yeah.
0: I reckon the one held on there, but I'm not going to say.
1: Zipping Reaper came home like the Grim Reaper there.
0: It did.
1: Stalked up and gave a last little lunge on the line.
0: So you can bet head-to-head in the next, right, at Angle Park for this match race, right? Electrify $1.30, Victor Krev $3.50. Victor Krev, I think, actually won this race last year.
1: Yep.
0: Bolter's odds, 80s.
1: Yes,
0: 80s. Right. Enormous, right? I don't know if it's going as well, but 3.50 seems like well overs.
1: Mm.
0: I don't know. I think it's over the odds.
1: I've got a Q2 Parklands quaddy for tonight.
0: All
1: first leg, 1.5 and 8.
0: Yep.
1: Second leg, 4.7 and 8. Third leg, 1, 2, and 3. And the last leg, 4, 5, and 9. $81 will give you 100%. So just for the record, that's by Q2 Parklands quaddy. And we'll go to Wentworth Park.
0: I'm going to back this, by the way, for us.
1: Fair enough.
0: $3.50, it's just a crazy price.
1: First leg at Wentworth Park, I've gone a bit fatter. 2, 3, 7, and 8. Second leg, 4 and 8. Third leg, 2 and 5. And the last leg, 3, 4, and 8. So there you go, $48 for 100%. So slightly skinnier in the middle. My Sandown Park quaddy tonight. First leg, 1, 2, and 5. Second leg, 1, 2, and 4. Third leg, 1, 2, and 3. And the last leg, 1, 2, and 4. So again, $81 for 100%. And the last quaddy for me is at Hobart. First leg, 1 and 8. Second leg, 1, 5, and 6. Third leg, 3, 7, and 8. And the last leg, 1, 2, and 5. So $54 will give you 100% down in the Apple aisle. So I've got one of my best bets there coming up very shortly.
0: Who were you? Can we get Damo's Q2 quaddy, please?
1: All right. I'm a bit nervous when it comes to the quaddies. Here we go. First leg, 1, 5, and 8.
0: All right. So I've just gone the 1, 1 out. Right?
1: Okay. Yep.
0: We'll have a look at that in a second. Yeah. Second leg, 4, 7, and 8.
1: Yep.
0: We've gone 2, 3, 4, 6, 7, 8.
1: Yep. Third leg, I've gone 1, 2, and 3.
0: I've got 1, 2, 3, exactly that.
1: And the last leg, 4, 5, and 9.
0: I've gone 1, 2, 3, 4, 6. There's no 9.
1: Okay. Scratch that one then. So there you go. That's my quaddy for Q2 Parklands tonight.
0: Where's Angle Park? Must be on. Here it is, Sky 2. We've had a bet on Victor Krev.
1: Yeah.
0: 4.
1: All right.
0: Head to head.
1: Is it getting underway?
0: Yep.
1: All right.
0: So Victor Krev leads. Electrify, who's super strong.
1: Leads by a few lengths.
0: 4, I'd say.
1: Yep.
0: Electrify is really strong, but Victor Krev won this last year. I don't know if it's going as well. But he leads by 3. Leads by 2.5.
1: Oh,
0: he's tiptoeing. Electrifies after him. Wants the fence. Got the fence. And going to run away and win. And run. $29.99 was the winner of the first heat.
1: Yep.
0: Come on. Give me a time.
1: They always pan away, don't they?
2: 30 and 10 marked by the looks of
0: 30-10.
1: Interesting.
0: 30-12. So 30-12 was the time.
1: There you go.
0: Good run. For Electrify?
1: Absolutely. It just bolted, pulled the trigger probably around that bend.
0: So, Damo, if Wrongly Accused runs quicker than $29.99,
1: yep,
0: we should be safe.
1: Okay.
0: Should.
1: What do you anticipate it runs?
0: $29.80, I reckon. Okay. I reckon the thing's a rocket.
1: When's the last time it ran slower than $29.99? Be a fair while, wouldn't it?
0: I don't think it's been to... I don't think it's been there to Angle Park.
1: Yeah, no, I think you're right, actually. We're coming up towards the next at Q2. This is another distance race, race 5. Favourite is the 1 Midnight Queen at $1.60. The 5 Roma Keeping at $3.20. The 7 Hooked on Dolly at $8.50. The 8 Mondo Cortez at $9.50. The 2 Alpha Tango at $35. The 4 Adobe Vidal at $35. The 9 Ron Barrow at $46. And the 3 Amber Annie currently at $46.
0: All right, Dame. I like the red a lot here. Do you like anything?
1: I think I had this one on top as well.
0: Okay. We're going to have the 1 to win, and we're going to have the 2 to run top 4. That's our bet. $4.15, right?
1: Yep.
0: That's our bet.
1: Finished third in 2 of its last 3 Alpha Tango.
0: Yep. Like it.
1: All right.
0: 124 on.
1: All right. Where are we at the pot of the
0: shocking
1: moment? What are we? 1,500. All right.
0: See, at the moment.
1: Dig ourselves out of the hole.
0: But we've got a quaddy on. What else have we got? How do I find out some of these things? We've got the $1,000 bet on. So that's still riding.
1: Yeah.
0: Got the quaddy on. No multis. So.
1: Yeah.
0: But that thing lobs will be going okay.
1: People are getting confused, Mitch, because they're thinking that the race is already run race three. So they're match races, aren't they? So they divide them up. It's not a situation where they're all going in at the same time.
0: No.
1: Yeah. So just to confirm for some of the listeners out there, will Dashing Slay run a fast time, says Cal, chasing that superstar, or will it stop trying at some point?
0: Sorry, I just was reading that.
1: Will Dashing Slay run a fast time, or will it stop trying?
0: No, I reckon it's given up.
1: Okay.
0: One, Midnight Queen hasn't led. Roma Keeping has. Oh, this is...
1: Two's right at the back as well.
0: Yeah, that it does that.
1: Okay.
0: I was more concerned. I thought the red would lead.
1: Yeah. So over the 710 metres.
0: Who's the seven?
1: That is... Oh.
0: Who is that seven?
1: That is Hooked on Dolly.
0: Right, okay.
1: It's placed in three of its last four. The one's starting to come and get into its work.
0: The two's so far back, it's not funny, but needs a bit of bunching.
1: Is it really strong? Rural Roma Keeping trying to kick back.
0: If Roma beats the red, I'll give it away.
1: Oh,
0: You're kidding me.
1: No.
0: I declared Roma Keeping the other day, right?
1: Yeah.
0: Declared it.
1: Yeah.
0: Off the red. It got beat over 595. I don't know. I don't know. The 41.6 as well.
1: Jeez. Oh, well. That's all right. We just keep on going. It's been a tough night, hasn't it?
0: It's been a stinker.
1: Oh, well, we just keep on going. Not far away from race four at Sandown Park. This is an interesting one.
0: More than a tough night.
1: Pretty open race, this one. The one Espoir is your favourite at $3. The four Poor La Visa at $3.20. The eight Whiskey Whiskers at $5.50. The five Point Break at $6. The seven Quidley Bale at $8.50. And the two Atticus is currently at $9.50.
0: Good old Atticus, Finch.
1: Yes, very open affair, this one. Espoir in from $3.60 to $3 has been a key market play.
0: Yeah.
1: On the inside draw. Does it win here, Mitch, or are you going elsewhere?
0: I like it.
1: Espoir?
0: Yep.
1: All right. I like the sound of that as well. You know, I watched the Dennis Committee documentary last night.
0: Did you caught that?
1: Yeah, yeah. Centimetre Perfect, I think it was called.
0: Centimetre Perfect.
1: Yeah, I thought it was really good. I'd recommend it to any, you know, football lovers out there.
0: Yeah, good.
1: Or swimming lovers, because you did a fair bit of swimming as
0: well.
1: We're
0: going to have the same race here too, Damo. $100 on. One to run top two, five to run top three.
1: One to run top two and five to run top three.
0: All right. What, have you read Dwayne Russell's book, Killing for Sport?
1: Killing for Sport. I haven't, but I see a lot of it in the...
0: So have I. In the
1: bookstore.
0: Heard a lot
1: days.
0: Of it, yeah.
1: He likes to post it on Instagram too. Gee, hasn't he fallen in love with Instagram?
0: Has he? Just, I haven't got him on there.
1: He's posting pretty much every waking moment.
0: I'm going to have a look.
1: It's like someone discovering sugar for the first time.
0: Okay.
1: All right.
0: What about Brownlow medal, Nick Dacos? We haven't spoken about this. Yes. 47 votes.
1: Yeah, no, it's no real surprise, to be honest. You were expecting him to win as well, weren't you?
0: Yeah.
1: Yeah.
0: Nah. Here we go, Dwayne Pipe. Oh, yeah.
1: Race five, by the way, on Live One, incidentally, in Gunnedah. So we did the first four races, obviously, in Live Two. Green light on.
0: Yeah, he's all over Instagram. Racing. Come on, Espoir, hold. Push up, push up. Come on, Espoir! Five just got checked out the back. Lovely.
1: Look at the eight Whiskey Whiskers.
0: Yeah, it's all right. It'll stay wide, but Espoir's strong as an ox.
1: All right. Whiskey Whiskers overtakes, but Espoir, as you said, is strong. Can it kick back? Quinley Bale making a little bit of ground. Come on, Espoir, get into your work. Here we go. Starting to make a move on the inside.
0: Jeez, it's not going to get this thing, is it?
1: Oh. We'll have to really motor.
0: Nah. Been a dirty night.
1: Jeez. 8-1-7, the numbers.
0: Mate, it covered that much ground, the 8, and still went 33.97.
1: I know. Unbelievable. Gosh.
0: Gee whiz.
1: One of my best goes around at Hobart here.
0: Okay.
1: So, race number four.
0: Ivory Japan. Yes?
1: Yeah, so I'm with the 2, yes.
0: Okay.
1: Hopefully, you can get the job done here in Hobart. Because, Whiskey Whiskers, I still am flabbergasted at how much it covered in terms of the track and still managed to win.
0: All right, we're going to back it. We'll back it for you.
1: Now, by the way, Gunnedah Race 5, just to confirm on Live 1, so Live 1 at the moment, Gunnedah Race number 5, and I think that'll be the case throughout most of the rest of the card. For Hobart here, as I said, on with the 2, Ivory Japan now into $2.15. Has won 2 out of its last 3. The 6, Carissa's Baby at $3.90. The 3, Good Luck Babe at $5. The 8 Black Brush Annie at $6.50. The 5 Cheam at $12. The 4 Black Brush Bill at $14. The 1 Dip the Donut at $26. And the 9 Rothwell Kane is currently at $51.
0: All right, Dame. Stick
1: with the 2.
0: We've backed yours. 150 the win. Had $50 on the 4 Black Brush Bill.
1: Yep.
0: And we're going to have a same racer with Ivory Japan top 2, Black Brush Bill to run top 3.
1: All right. Adrian's asking, when does Wrongly Accused race?
0: Soon.
1: Soon, yeah. We'll have that for you. As soon as it runs, we'll definitely
0: promote. Mate, this really irks me. Look, it's not even giving me the chance to... Look.
1: Is it going to let you add the bet?
0: No. Maybe what's wrong with this thing?
1: We just go out with a win. All out with a win.
0: No, I just got out of it and we'll get back into it.
1: All right, the old restart, just fair enough. Still got a little bit of time as they are about to load them into the boxes. Cashed out my Roma bet to jump on the same race multi, spewing.
0: Don't cash out ever.
1: No. Thank you anyway from Anonymous. All right. About to load them in at Hobart. We're with the 2 Ivory Japan, still maintaining its price at $2.15. And if it can run a decent first split, hopefully it can just hold on from there. Here we go. They're all dressed in black down there at Hobart. Green light on. Come on, Japan. Set. One of my best bets at Hobart. They're We're away. On. Stepped out all right. It's got the inside run.
0: Oh, jeez. 8 somersaulted.
1: Don't get squished. Just hunt the inside.
0: Yep.
1: That's it. The 5 is making a little bit of ground.
0: Now, the same racer was going to be 2 top 2, 4 yep. top 3.
1: Okay.
0: Come on, Japan.
1: Come on, Japan. Hold on. Hold on.
0: Oh, no.
1: Oh, kick back. Get there. Oh, yes. I reckon we just
0: give
1: got
0: me some,
1: there.
0: Give me some.
1: Oh, no.
0: These diaphragm demo.
1: We needed a change of luck, and we finally got it. It did kick back, to its credit.
0: Cool wee.
1: Oh, jeez.
0: That was a hard watch.
1: It was. It's a long straight at Hobart, isn't it?
0: Very.
1: I just want to make sure on the replay. Yeah. Surely. Still technically a photo.
0: Do you know how hard it is to use this at the moment?
1: Did you get the bet on? Or
0: yeah, I got it on, but I'm trying to switch it back to that account.
1: Oh.
0: Because I got out of the app because it wasn't allowing me to do what I wanted to do.
1: Okay. All right, we'll take a break. We'll get that fixed during it. If you want to text in, 0499
0: 1 minute, Wrongly Accused goes around. 1 minute.
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0: Here we go, the race is on. Wrongly Accused is two in front of Dashing Slay. And if you're watching Sky, Todd Gray tips Dashing Slay to beat Wrongly Accused. What is he smoking?
1: Go on, Wrongly Accused.
0: Needs to run quicker than 29.99. It might not do it at the moment.
1: Oh, it'll win.
0: Yeah.
1: What's the time? That'll be the key. So it's got up.
0: How do they not, when you're doing a match race, how do you not go to the
1: go
0: time?
1: Go to the time straight away, Sky. Come on.
0: I don't know if this thing's run quicker than 29.99. I don't reckon it has.
1: It was sort of tippy-toeing around that final bim, wasn't it?
0: He's 29.7. Oh, my God.
1: There we go.
0: How fast a dog is that? 29.72. The only thing is, though, Dashing Slay did run probably 29.85. So yeah. It has to go in there as well.
1: Yeah.
0: We just need this last match race to go slower than 29.99, and we'll get it.
1: All right.
0: Which hurts because we had 1,000 on 230, got it to 280.
1: Oh,
0: we should have bloody doubled down.
1: Oh. Cal says Toddy's tipping Dashing, can't take off the SA cap.
0: Track record that was. I'm going to message him.
1: I want to hear the response here, the two of them taking each other on. Jack
0: Todd
1: from
0: Gray.
1: Yeah, what are you going to say to him?
0: How do I do this?
1: By the way, if you want to get involved, because Mitch Abayer loves his multis, you can get involved with the next multi, the top picks in one spot for faster multis. That's available on the Ladbrokes app. So if you're like Mitch and you love your multis, it's a very, very good addition to the Ladbrokes featurette in the app.
0: All right, here we go. Toddy Gray sending an audio right now. Toddy Gray, we've just seen you on Sky Racing giving a preview of Wrongly Accused and Dashing Slay. There's a text come through here saying Toddy's tipping Dashing Slay needs to take off his SA cap. I don't know what you're thinking, what you're smoking, what you've eaten, but you must be absolutely delusional taking on the fastest dog in the country and thinking you can lead it. I'm sorry, mate. That is the worst call I've ever heard on the planet.
1: Worst ever.
0: Worst ever.
1: Oh.
0: Jeez, I know you said you got a couple more weeks left on Sky doing this gig, but that might have got you the boot.
1: Nah, oh, that's harsh. He's been wanting to do that for years.
0: That's not harsh.
1: He's been wanting to do that for 30 years.
0: You're going to tip against the fastest dog in the country as a greyhound expert, and you're telling me that it's going to get beaten off an inside draw. Come on, man. Blind Freddy knows that it's going to be saluting. Like, that's just...
1: track record at Angle Park as well for Wrongly Accused. So there you go. What a performance. And made it look easy as well, it must be said.
0: Yeah, it did. It looked like it was going to run...
1: I thought it
0: was struggling to run 29.99.
1: Yeah. So what for this multi to land, what needs to happen, just for the listeners out there?
0: We just need the last race here, which is Ritzer Tears and Black Noir to run slower than 29.99, which it should, but...
1: Mm. Here's a question for you. I noticed this as well. Adrian's texted in. Did you guys see what Mark Robinson said on Facebook about Gary Lyon?
0: I know
1: what he said earlier this year. He didn't name him, but we
0: No,
1: sort
0: did
1: of
0: you hear
1: him
0: about
1: him.
0: The spat recently?
1: Is there more? What?
0: Yeah, today.
1: What happened today?
0: So Gary Lyon said that...
1: He had a crack back on radio, I think, Gary.
0: Yeah, so he likened him... What was the name of what he said?
1: The Daniel Andrews of the AFL.
0: Yes, and he said that Mark Robinson's the Daniel Andrews of the AFL world because he speaks too much during commentary. Right?
1: Yeah, that was what Robbo said about Gary.
0: Yeah. Yeah. And then so Robbo went back and said, well, if I'm the Daniel Andrews of AFL, then he must be Jacinta Allen, and he's been the longest standing fill-in that anyone's ever seen.
1: Oh, longest standing. Oh, I see.
0: Yeah.
1: Oh. This big game, tip for tat.
0: What's his name? Cornsey? Not Cornsey. Eddie McGuire's son?
1: Oh, Xander.
0: Said it earlier, I'll find it here.
1: Well, you look for that. Race 9 at Warragul about to get underway. The 4 Reality Einstein's your favourite at 260. The 2 Mia Intention at 330. The 5 Impacting at 350. The 1 Why Not Seb at $8. The 7 Mystery Nell at $9. And the 8 Crimson Pirate is the rank outsider currently at $35. For the record, I had the 4 as one of my best bets here in the 5th at Warragul.
0: The 4?
1: Yeah, Reality Einstein at 260. I think that's still not
0: Let's have a bet.
1: in from 280. So what does that do with the pot? We're still at around...
0: We still need to wait for that. Yeah. How keen are you on this? $172 on
1: Bama.
0: Yeah,
1: that's fine. I was going to say 200. That's the same.
0: I just rounded it.
1: Yeah, good stuff.
0: Mates mode, there's a few people in there having a chat.
1: Matty Marshall says, Toddy Gray is delusional on his analysis on the third match race at Angle Park. Give me
0: exactly
1: a
0: right. Like,
1: was it dashing sleigh? Well, maybe it is a South Australian tip, I don't know.
0: Mate, it's just stupid.
1: They're away. Come on, break through the four.
0: Yeah, better burn here.
1: Come on. The two's got out very, very well.
0: That's all right. It's only young.
1: Your intention.
0: Yeah, and we're a fast dog. Come on, the four.
1: Come on.
0: Come on, Einstein. Come on, just Einstein. Loom up here and blow it away.
1: Get around, surely. You got the ability. Oh!
0: The deck. The four. The two's given us one. We're still in front.
1: Oh, no.
0: Oh, that is crook, as. Was just going to win.
1: Yeah, I know. Impacting gets up, which was second favourite. It was just like a Stephen Bradbury hanging out the back. And
0: here it is.
1: The carnage.
0: I've got it. Now, I'm pretty sure there's no... He doesn't swear it. Xander Maguire.
1: Nah, he wouldn't
0: right. Yeah, I'll play it for you.
8: Mark Robbo Robinson has just gone off the top rope on Facebook on Gary Lyon. It's extraordinary. I actually can't believe what I'm reading. So Gary in recent days has referred to him as the Dan Andrews of footy media about Robbo. Is that right?
9: I'm not sure, Xander. This is your realm.
8: So Gary Lyon calls Robbo the Dan Andrews of footy industry for talking too much in footy commentary. And there's been a bit of a spat between these two because Gary has filled Robbo's spot on AFL 360. Well, Robbo has just launched a tirade on Facebook. He's gone bunter and he's hit him with the line. So anyway, if I'm Dan Andrews, then Lyon is Jacinta Allen, a replacement who slid into the big chair and survived longer than anyone expected.
1: Oh,
0: yeah,
1: wow.
0: So it was, there's a bit going on.
1: Oh, I got to see this Facebook post. He's old school, right? He's
0: old most
1: Facebook.
0: Definitely.
1: I think he's gone off Twitter and I don't think he uses Instagram.
0: No.
1: Wentworth Park, not far away from a start. Apologies for that tip with Reality Einstein. That was.
0: What are you apologising for? I'm having a bet here.
1: Oh, yeah? What do you like?
0: At Wentworth Park, right? I'm going to be backing the four, Bull Market.
1: Bull Market?
0: At Wentworth Park.
1: All right, I like the sound
0: it's
1: of that.
0: A stupid price.
1: Now, at the
0: 200
1: moment,
0: to win. It's a crazy price.
1: It's at $3.90 at the moment on the market. Is that because of the last start where it didn't go as well as everyone liked? But prior to that, it'd been running great.
0: Yeah, it'd been... it's just one of those dogs that doesn't really have the speed to lead. And it's strong, but I don't know. Don't know if it'll get 600. I thought it will. I think it'd be a really good 600 dog. But I just think in this is a bit of speed in 2 and 3. And I reckon it can just lob behind them and run them down.
1: Cal says, hey, brother, what did Dashing Sleigh run? I had a top four with the one. We'll get the time.
0: Yeah,
1: up.
0: They both will. Yeah, definitely. Home.
1: Yeah. Did anyone notice Toddy Gray dripping in sweat while tipping Dashing Sleigh to win? From Anonymous.
0: Oh, hang on. Where is this, the last race?
1: In terms of the match races?
0: Yeah, when is it coming up?
1: I don't know, they sort of creep up.
0: Minute 27. Ritz of Tears versus Black Noir.
1: Okay.
0: All right, so we've got $200 to win here on the four at Wenny. Bull Market. I reckon it's just a beautiful race for it. Clarice Keeme, I don't think, crosses from the outside draw. There's a lot of speed in this. Happy to take it on.
1: All right.
0: Then I've got a value play coming up at Q2 Parkins. We'll have a little nibble.
1: Oh, I like the sound of this. He's opening up the shoulders, the peacock. Green light on.
0: Trying to just claw back.
1: Come on, Bull Market.
0: He stepped okay. Now, let's see the speed. Just get to the fence. Just get to the fence somewhere.
1: They're going to get squeezed.
0: If he gets through...
1: Oh,
0: my God.
1: In that sort of night, they just keep getting squeezed.
0: All he had to do was get through with a one.
1: Hmm. Keep it in the black book?
0: Nah, not really, unless he gets up to 600 metres.
1: Okay.
0: Look at him, he's still coming.
1: Making a lot of ground.
0: Oh, my golly. He could.
1: Oh, look at it go. It's going to finish third.
0: Oh, my days.
1: That's a good thing beat. A certainty beat.
0: Certainly beaten. Who won?
1: Speedy Zipper. Speedy Zipper getting up from the inside.
0: That is what I call a certainty beaten.
1: Oh, well, all right. We'll go to Q2 Parklands. Now, you didn't mind something in here. Race number 6, favourite on the market at the moment for Ladbrokes is the 4 She's Mayhem, $1.60 now. The 8, Petty Colito at $3.50. The 6, Summer's Dune at $8. The 5, Pearl's Eve at $18. The 1, Whose Idea at $21. The 2, Psionic Prowess at $27. The 7, Got Style at $31. And the 3, Silver Moon at $46. But She's Mayhem, the short price favourite.
0: Yeah, I'm with the yellow here, Pearl's Eve. I thought it was a really good run the other day.

0: Two, She's Mayhem has drifted out slightly out to $1.65 for Michelle Sultana here, but still at a reasonable price all the same. As Pity Colito at $3.30, Pearl's Eve, it's probably a race in three according to the market.
1: Yep, we're on each way with the Pearl's Eve. Yep. Ready to go, Angle Park match race number four, ready, yep. Racing. Ritzatears leads, Black Noir by three lengths at the post the first time. Holding that margin. Now, the 8 is strong, Black Noir. The leader is Ritzatears. It's three in front going down the back. Don't look like they're hiking, 65 kilometres per hour.
0: So the time's important here, isn't it?
1: Yeah, we just need slower than 29.99.
0: All right.
1: Ritzatears leads, and here comes Black Noir putting in the big stride, just ambles up, as my internet down here wants to poo itself. And I think it would have won the 8. Racing. Where's the yellow? Missed the kick.
0: Can it get through? Get through on the inside. That was pretty much a replication of the previous race.
1: Exactly the same.
0: With the four.
1: 8-1, 30-39. So our bet lobs.
0: There you go. Well, that helps. So
1: 2,300 steps in.
0: Oh, we needed it too.
1: Yeah, we did. Bloody oath, we needed it. If the one wins this, it's going to pay anything.
0: Three, maybe. Ooh.
1: Do you know, we were out of the quaddie and we put that in.
0: Oh, we did too. Yeah.
1: That is sickening because we took the 1-1 out instead of taking the first three legs.
0: Yeah.
1: Oh,
0: I'm just glad that multi lobs.
1: I know, so was I. It keeps us, it gives us some ammo.
0: So that puts us back up to about $3,000.
1: Yeah, about that. Three and a bit.
0: We started the night with just over 4,000. So
1: 2, 3, 4, 5, 6, 7, 8. We had the field. What did it pay? The three.
0: Yeah.
1: It was paying massive, wasn't it?
0: Next, Gunnedah Race 6 will be on live one.
1: Yep, $101.
0: $101. Oh.
1: That would have been nice in the quaddie.
0: What might have been?
1: Well, next leg 1, 2, 3.
0: Yeah. And we had a pretty fat final leg as well. So the next at Gunnedah Race 6 is on live one, just for our listeners out there or our viewers on the Neds and Ladbrokes apps. If you want to select live one, that's where you can see Gunnedah Race number 6. But we're building up to the first leg of the quaddie at Sandown Park. Race number 5 on the program. And let's take a look at the Ladbrokes market. How high the one is the $1.28 short price favourite. The 6, Wizard Watson at $7.50. The 8, Gold Tag at $7.50. The 2, Devil Sympathy at $13. The 3, Morning at $31. The 7, Indies Charm at $35. The 5, Pepper Pie at $46. And the 4, Viking Ruler currently at $61. But can How High get beaten realistically?
1: Not that I know of, as who's this? Uber Eats wants to ring me and tell me that my food's ready.
0: Oh, okay. You can go grab it if you want.
1: I don't think this thing can get resold, no.
0: Okay.
1: It's a
0: multi-race.
1: Very, very good animal.
0: How high? It's got a picket fence form line.
1: Yep.
0: Adrian followed you in at Angle Park saying it was stressful to watch though.
1: Yeah, it was. Very.
0: Yeah.
1: Look, I think this is, I think the six is unders. Let's have a play here.
0: Yep.
1: Let's have a play on the same racer with Morning.
0: Okay. Top four?
1: That thing's paid $75 to three. You're kidding me. One to win. We're taking the 3 to run top 4. We'll get 290, and that is a play.
0: All right.
1: I might have a dip.
0: Why not? We're getting a little collect.
1: 150 on.
0: All right. I like the rainbow hat of the handler there.
1: Yeah?
0: Yeah. I don't know which one, the 5, I think it was.
1: That's a Hawthorn hat, isn't it?
0: Pepper Pie. Oh, is it Hawthorn? Ah, sorry. Because of the lights, I think it gives the shade of green.
1: Yep.
0: Here we go. Can this multi lob?
1: Wrongly Accused out to $1.65 was absurd.
0: I know.
1: 1 and 3, right there. Stay there, Morning.
0: Here we go. Hold there.
1: Just stay like that. Geez, they've all jammed up behind.
0: Yeah, this is looking okay.
1: We just need How High to be too good and win. Beat the Wizard.
0: Well, don't go away, Wizard. Bugger off. Morning should hold third, you would think.
1: We only need to run top 4.
0: Yeah.
1: Come on.
0: Here we go,
1: Damo. Time to really just click it up a bit.
0: That'll add a bit of juice to the pot.
1: Yeah. Put a little bit more back in there.
0: So what was that, 150, and it was paying 290?
1: Yeah, so we had 150 at 295, so we'll
0: get a few $100. Yeah. It'll all help.
1: Close to 450 back in.
0: All right. We'll take a break, and we've got the 5th at Hobart, the 2nd of my best bets coming up at Hobart right after this on the Thursday night.
2: 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How many drops? Talk dope.

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6: Welcome back. You're listening into the Thursday Night Lids Fly. Damian Watson and Mitch Abaya with you. The second of our best bets coming up at Hobart Race 5 in the next couple of minutes. The Uber Eats has arrived, which is good to see. Is that coconut or something?
7: Chocolate coconut water.
6: Chocolate coconut water.
7: Yep.
6: Is that like a chocolate coconut, not milkshake necessarily, but does it taste
7: like
6: similar?
7: It's like a chalky milk. I don't know if there's a way of zooming in on that.
6: Wow, I've never heard of that. Yeah, coconut water with a chocolate flavour.
7: Delicious, mate. Delicious.
6: It's not. Is there a little bit of milky taste even though
7: there's
6: milk
7: in there? Yeah, okay. It tastes like chocolate milk, yeah.
6: Yeah.
7: And dinner's arrived, I need something to get in the stomach.
6: What is it, Hungry Panda?
7: Yeah, I think, I don't know. Just, what did I order? Bit of fried rice.
6: Fried rice, okay.
7: Yeah, a little bit of pork belly fried rice, Dave.
6: There you go. I like the beef and black bean sauce, that's my ultimate
7: favourite.
6: Yeah,
7: that is your go-to, isn't it?
6: It is, with the noodles. All right, not far away from race number 5 at Hobart. The favourite is the one, Reality Away, now at $2.15. The 8, Arcadian Sassy at $2.30. The 4, Juno Quadrant at $6.50. The 5, Can You Do It at $12. The 6, Jamella Storm at $16. The 7, Sharon Scooter at $14. The 10, Mighty Murphy at $31. And the 2, Lacey Longstrider currently at $51. For me here, I'm going with the second of my best bets at Hobart.
7: Oh, all right.
6: I'm with the 8 in this one.
7: The 8?
6: So I'm with Arcadian Sassy at 235. I'm taking on the favourite. This dog has placed in 4 of its last 5. Hopefully gets a bit of a bit of room with the outside draw and can cross and lead. So I'm going with the 8, Arcadian Sassy, in from 240 to 235 as the second favourite on the market. So I don't mind it at all. If you want to text in, 0499 736 736.
7: Number 8, Arcadian Sassy?
6: Yeah.
7: Is that the one?
6: Yep. How much do you reckon we put on it? 300? Mm. We did get a collect from that previous race, but I don't want to waste it all either.
7: 300 it is.
6: All right. Come on, the sass.
7: Actually, we'll round the account, Dame.
6: Yeah. Sounds good.
7: 293.
6: 293. All right. They're about to load them into the boxes down here at Hobart. So, grand final day, what are your plans? Are you going to have a barbecue or something?
7: I think
6: it's
7: going to
6: be wet. It's going to be a wet day, though. That's the only thing.
7: Yeah, tomorrow's a nice day. We're actually having a barbecue. You're right. Spot on. We've got some friends coming over. Shannon, one of our good friends who got married recently, her and Ridge. She finishes work at 5 o'clock. So, they'll come over for dinner afterwards.
6: Yeah, yeah.
7: So, the footy will be probably done by 5. What time does it start? 2:30?
6: 2:30, I think.
7: Done by 5?
6: Yeah,
7: 5:30?
6: Yeah, around that time, maybe just after, yeah.
7: So, yeah, we'll have dinner in the night time. We'll watch the game at home, Randa and I.
6: All right. What's your Norm Smith tip? Is there a way?
7: Josh Dunkley.
6: Oh, okay.
7: Come on, the 8.
6: Come on, Sassy. Got to the front. Hopefully they can jam up

0: behind. The four is close.
1: It is. It's got a bit weird
0: it's
1: action,
0: mate. Quadrant.
1: What's it doing here? A bit of a different
0: Come
1: action.
0: Come on, Sassy.
1: And then kicks again.
0: Kicks back. The five coming. It's using up a fair bit of the track. Come on, Sassy. Kick. Kick. Lunge.
1: Oh. It's still there.
0: Kick.
1: Come on, kick back.
0: Yes. Come on.
1: Yes. He's gone two from two down at Hobart.
0: There you go.
1: Go bang.
0: Yes, a bit of garbage if you don't mind.
1: Dame Dolly.
0: Go, baby.
1: Keeping us afloat.
0: Oh, that kicked back about three times. It was down for the count. Oh, it was like Joe Frazier, except this one actually managed to come back and win. How about that? That was a very, very
1: tight. That was a nice watch. It's a non-chaser and a half. That thing of the highest order, the eight, non-chasing squib.
0: Speaking of box eight dogs, you can back the wings, either boxes 1 and 8, and get paid if I ever win, just like it did there at Hobart. That's all thanks to Ladbrokes. There's a new feature, part of the Ladbrokes app, the box eight saluting dog getting up for us.
1: Yeah, very nice.
0: Arcadian Sassy.
1: Good find, Dame.
0: Well, I'm glad we opened the shoulders up. It was a risk. I thought it was gone about two or three times.
1: I'm with you.
0: So that helps. What are we looking like with the account at the moment?
1: We're going all right. I want to have a bet here at Angle Park.
0: Oh, okay.
1: We're sitting on 3873. I'm going to have 173 on the red. Marley Moo, I reckon, sickening overs.
0: Well, I think Toddy Gray's with it as well, Marley Moo. Can grind
1: Is he?
0: All the way. Yes, you're aligning for this one.
1: Well, at least this raises a little bit more common sense.
0: Marley Moo?
1: Yeah. Seriously, though, like, that is the dumbest thing you've ever seen. Like, that's just... You know what it is. I'll be honest. I like Toddy as a bloke, but...
0: He's a lovely man. One of the nicest people.
1: Yeah, he does like pumping up his own tyres.
0: He does. He does.
1: To about 400 PSI, but anyway. Tyres are unroadworthy. He pumps not that much anyway. That is just a... I'm going to tip this thing because if it gets up and wrongly accused gets beat, I'll look like a hero.
0: Okay.
1: That's what it is.
0: It's like tipping, you know, a wooden spoon and suddenly come out of the blocks and finish top four.
1: Exactly right. Mm. Yeah. Or it's like tipping Essendon to beat Brisbane, right? And Essendon get up and you look like the biggest hero.
0: Yeah.
1: It's not going to happen. Like, this thing was never getting beat, mate. Give us an eight-dog field. Maybe it might, like, just even it out a little bit. But two-dog field suits that dog down to the ground. It's the fastest dog on the planet.
0: Mm.
1: How can it get beat?
0: Yeah, yeah.
1: The other thing ran out its skin.
0: Yeah. That was a good win. Off the SMS, Dave from Brisbane followed in. Canara Cowboy says, how weird was the running style of the Sassy there? It was almost like it was trying to skip.
1: Well, it's because it wasn't chasing.
0: If that didn't lob, I was out. Thank you for keeping me in. Oh, there was a lot on the line there. That one off the SMS from Coops and Tennyson, the Hobart accountant. Thank you very much. I wish I was an accountant, but actually I don't anymore because AI is taking over that field.
1: Todd said, nah, Dashing Slay trialled, broke the track record at Gawler by 3 lengths last week, went 29.86 in defeat.
0: What else did he say?
1: A dog that broke the old track record. Not that absurd at $1.10. Happy to be against it.
0: Oh, there you go. He's fighting fire with fire, is Toddlington. What are you going to say in response?
1: I said, come on, brother.
0: Track record.
1: Okay. I said, the other dog is the fastest thing on the planet.
0: Speaking of Eagle Park, it looks like Zinfandel Trev is out in front.
1: Where is the red? A long way back.
0: Yeah.
1: Marley Moo.
0: Oh, well. 10th at Warrigal.
1: No, this two's got it. This two's all over him.
0: Yep.
1: Where's the red? Look at it roaring.
0: Yeah.
1: Oh.
0: Will it get second? Maybe.
1: Yeah, we're back to the win, though.
0: Yeah.
1: Anyway.
0: Oh, well. We're not far away from the next at Warrigal as we build up there towards race number 10.
1: We won't 10. Be betting, I'll put it that way. At Warrigal.
0: Favourite is the 5 Aston National at $1.09, the 2 Holly Rose at $10, the 4 Why Not Iris at $10, the 7 Rapid Heart at $18, and the 1 Ringer Bluey at $20. Do we let this one through to the keeper?
1: Most certainly.
0: All right, fair enough too. By the way, Flying Ducati, for the record, won the Warrigal St. Ledger final this year. A very good winner ahead of Little Amigo and Runaway Blue. Off the SMS, Frank from Perth. Geez, Damo, heart attack material. You're two best at Hobart. At least we know we're alive. Thank you, Frank.
1: Money Hungry 22 in the mates mode here said no value, but Aston National to smash them at the Gull.
0: Okay.
1: It's $1.07, mate. I love your input in the group, but... Come on, don't even bother tipping it. Like, don't even bother.
0: You're not going to gain much. That's

0: thing. What are you going to gain at $1.07? You just give yourself heart palpitations in nerves.
1: Marley Moo missed the kick sickeningly, they said.
0: Mm, it didn't run. I reckon keep that in your black book.
1: Chuck the pot all on the five. We're not doing that.
0: No, we're not going to do
1: it. If it was wrongly accused, maybe.
0: $1.60 is. I still
1: imagine
0: can't
1: having the whole $4K on $1.60. Just see you later. That's it. One bet for the night done.
0: Yeah, it takes the fun out of it though.
1: It does. Of course it does. Of course.
0: But, what are we up to in the pot now? Is it
1: 37?
0: 37. Okay. We started off with what, 4,000? Is it 4-4 or 4-1? 4-5-2
1: maybe.
0: I think it was 4-5. Yeah. So we're getting.
1: Oh no! It's going to get beat. This Aston National. It's going to get beat. It hasn't been touched yet. If it gets around here, it's a sniff.
0: It's looming around three wide.
1: It's going to have to be unbelievable to win late here.
0: It's a long straight.
1: Oh, it's going to get beat.
0: Wow. 1-5 and 2, the numbers.
1: Someone said lol.
0: Oh, there you go. A few emojis as well creeping in.
1: It'll win, Mitch. That's why I said value. Oh, dear. That's what I wrote.
0: Oh, well. That's all right. We like the input. We like the input all the same. Don't worry about that. All right, we're not far away from the next race on the program that we're covering tonight. That's Wentworth Park, race number 6. And the favourite here in this one over the 520 metres is the 4 Zipping Seiko, another shorty at $1.05. There's nothing near it on the market. The 5 Reader's Haircut currently at $13. The 2 Big Pablo at $16. The 8 Prowess at $16. And the 7 Zipping Ruffian currently at $23. So, favourite, Zipping Seiko, $1.05. Is this another no bet race, Mitch?
1: No, we're having okay. $200 to place on the 8 Prowess.
0: Okay.
1: $200. Prowess.
0: Which is at 260.
1: Electrify top four with Wrongly Accused and Like a Rock, Sweet Dreams. Yeah, I liked it. I was going to suggest the 3 Electrify in there. Didn't have the agates to do it. I just thought that was the safe play, Like a Rock and Wrongly Accused. But you could have played that way as well. Add a bit more meat. What price was that, by the way? Deno? Was it Deno?
0: Yeah, Deno.
1: What price was that, Deno?
0: Let us know, Deno. 0499 736 736 to text in at any stage. So... still just over a minute away from the next at Wentworth Park. Who's your first goal kicker for the AFL Grand Final? Would you go... Charlie Cameron probably be at a short price.
1: Yeah.
0: I would say. What would be a random one?
1: Random?
0: Yeah. Just trying to think.
1: I'm going to... Oscar Allen. Surely he gets dropped.
0: Yeah, he had 6 touches.
1: Mate, he's a liability to their side.
0: Yeah.
1: Especially if it rains. He's a liability. He can't chase. He's slow.
0: Had 6 disposals.
1: Get rid of him.
0: 6 disposals against Hawthorn on the week.
1: Mate, he's no good. They're just playing him just because he made a big move across from West Coast.
0: Yeah.
1: Get him out. Bring someone in. Bring in Lincoln McCarthy or something like that.
0: Well, Lincoln McCarthy would be the logical choice for me. But the problem is Brisbane's VFL team aren't playing at the moment. That's the thing.
1: I don't think it matters. He still do better than Oscar Allen. Watch him come out and kick 6.
0: So you're telling me there's a chance. I had $5 on Ring of Bluey at $91 off the SMS. That one coming in there.
1: Wowee.
0: Yeah.
1: Well done.
0: Unbelievable.
1: So we've got 200 to place here on the 8, Damo.
0: All right.
1: There's a few texts here.
0: On the mates mode. A few getting stuck into that listener. Or that mates mode.
1: There's a little bit of both.
0: Probably a bit of sympathy as well.
1: Someone said they chucked 10 on the 1.
0: Oh, really? Oh. Red said, just had $8 on Ring of Bluey to even my account. Extra $250.
1: Bang.
0: Matty Marshall, wrongly accused, trialled in between races and went 30 and 17. And Dashing Slay raced on the same night, one in 30 and 30, jumping on the lure. The track was harrowed and it was Wrongly Accused's first look as they're away.
1: Oh, Prowess just caught one of the best hip and shoulders from the yellow and pushed it all the way back to last.
0: Yeah. Nah, it's not going to get into the race here, you would think. Unless...
1: Nah, they're not that good, this mob. Mate, they're not that good, these dogs. This thing could easily pick them up.
0: Oh, okay. Can it make ground?
1: It's just whether it's going as well as it was.
0: Yeah. Lost a
1: bit of momentum. It's not chasing a yard.
0: Yeah. And this 4 is off and gone.
1: Imagine this 4 got run down.
0: Well, it's not the most convincing win, but it will get up all the same. Big Pablo...
1: She had $1.04.
0: 4-2.
1: Yeah, they all jammed up at the end, I reckon, at 4.
0: Yeah. Exactly right. $6.75, Mitchie.
1: Oh, good play. Yeah, great play.
0: Always liked Electrify. Please play Sweet Dreams. Reminds me of the Chevron days. Gee, the Chevron nightclub, that's going back a fair way. That was on St Kilda Road and that's now an apartment.
1: Toddy Gray's replied.
0: Oh, yep.
1: He said, correct, I tipped Dashing Slay each way for the series. Look suspicious to tip a dog each way for the series and not for the match race? No, I don't think it does look suspicious. He said, I'm not... He said, plus, remember, it's just a non-paid gig. I regret nothing. He said, I also tipped Black Noir at $5.50 head-to-head salvage something. It is what it is. I don't have an issue with it.
0: It's a non-paid gig.
1: Yeah, but it's not.
0: We'll take a break. Back with more on the other side.
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0: Welcome back. You're listening in to the Thursday Night Lids Fly, and we're starting to build back up to parity and maybe even exceed it. We've still got over an hour to go, but very shrewd tactics from Mitch Bayer in terms of selecting at the right time, and certainly Wrongly Accused assisted in that regard as well. Now, we're not far away from the next Q2 Parklands, race number 7. Let's take a look at the Ladbrokes market. And the favourite here at the present time is the one Hero Rolex at $2.25, the 7 Star Turn at $2.30, the 3 Oliver Go currently at $7, the 2 Rios and Bale at $7.50, the 6 Back Creek Benny at $19, the 8 Big Easy Al at $61, and the 4 Unacceptable Nick at $81. But now we know you love the Q track. Mitch, what do you like here?
1: I am with the 3 Oliver Go. Mate, this thing, I swear to God.
0: The old iPad.
1: I just don't know if it's on, like if the bet's on, if it's not on. Doesn't want to tell me. Anyway, we're going to have a crack at the 3, Oliver Go. Please, right. And thank you. We're going to back it to win, and we're going to run back it to run top 2.
0: Cal says, the best part of the dollar and 7 pop going under is knowing some absolute, I won't say what he said, had money on it. Warms my heart. Oh, that's from Cal. Kanara Cowboy says, do we know if Toddy has gone for the job in Japan again? Hats off to him. Some people hate rejection. He says, could I have some more, please? Poor Toddy. He's done it. I think he went for it again.
1: Can I have some
0: I want him to get that gig. So
1: can I have some more, please?
0: I want him to get the gig because he's going to keep trying.
1: You can't possibly. You cannot tell me.
0: Maybe as you get older, though, you can.
1: No, how was the message? That message is...
0: I go for more rejection too, to be honest. All right.
1: We've had 3 under the win, 2 under the place.
0: Gunnedah Race 7 on Live 1, by the way, for those following Gunnedah. Race 7 is on Live 1. All right, let's see if this one can lob for us. And we've got Sandown Park straight afterwards, race number 6. And then we go to Hobart for race number 6. Now, I don't have any more best bets at Hobart, but is it worth tipping there again, given we've landed the last two? Just to make it 3 in a row. If we can get the job done, that is, of course.
1: That's up to you. Oh. That's up to you, mate.
0: Remind us.
1: You're flying. 300 to win.
0: Yep.
1: The 3.
0: Here at Q2.
1: 200 to place. Come on, Oliver, go.
0: Oh, OK. It's a big play. Away.
1: Get to the fence. Get to the fence.
0: Camp behind the 1.
1: Oh, yeah. We're really strong. Come on.
0: Here we go. The 7's got out pretty well.
1: Slide the rail. Who's the 7? Is that Star Turn?
0: Yeah, it's off and gone. Yeah, it's going to be hard to beat. Can we run a drum at the very least?
1: Well, we should be able to get past the red, but... Come on, Oliver.
0: Come on, Oliver. Run second. Come on, Oliver. You got the inside run. Doesn't want it, does it? Get there late.
1: Yeah, it did.
0: Yes. Ooh. So what does that mean?
1: We just chopped out, really. We made a slight profit on the race, but it was...
0: it's better than losing.
1: Yeah,
0: and it
1: correct.
0: Was close.
1: 29.4. 4.96 early, 29.4. That is absurd.
0: Oh.
1: Absurd.
0: Star Turn. So that on the market, just to remind us, it was second favourite at 2.30, but it won like $1.04.
1: Oh.
0: Unbelievable
1: stuff.
0: All right, we go to the next at Sandown Park as we build up as part of the second leg of the quaddie here.
1: Oh, yes. I want to have a bet here, Dame.
0: All right. What are you keen on?
1: I'm keen on the 4, Lindenau Buster.
0: Oh, okay. Why are you keen on it, given it's
1: maps
0: coming from
1: beautifully.
0: Yep.
1: Maps absolutely beautifully. Should get room to balance up, hit top speeds, a very fast dog. Yeah.
0: Well, this is the one where Indy Melbourne's in now. Of course, Indy Melbourne sort of came to prominence when it won at about $40 at a Saturday night meeting at the Meadows going back earlier this year. It's the $2.10 favourite in this one. The 4, Lindenau Buster, has won 3 of its last 4. It's currently at $2.80. The 3, Corbin Yaxley, at $7. The 7, Assassinator, at $11. The 2, Poor Orenthal, at $16. The 8, Poor Carver, at $19. And the 6, Overland Boy, at $31. But Indy Melbourne, the $2.10 favourite here. Where we'd Lindenau Buster going for 4 wins in its last 5 starts.
1: We'll have a crack here, Damo. We'll have 500 on it.
0: 500?
1: Yeah, why not?
0: Ooh, there we go. All right.
1: Why is it not...
0: No, that's good. No,
1: why is it... It's not...
0: Oh, is it not working for you, is it? Ugh. It's not working for us, the Wi-Fi or the buttons tonight.
1: No.
0: All right.
1: It's been a real pest.
0: Indy Melbourne is now into $2.05, so it's receiving a little bit of market support. Does it... Is it the draw, really? Is that the driving force behind Indy Melbourne being the favourite here, given it's coming from box 1?
1: All right, we're on. My God, that was hard as to bloody even just get that on.
0: Indy Melbourne, is it $2.05
1: draw.
0: Simply is the draw?
1: Yeah, right. Come on the blue.
0: Come on.
1: Lindenau. Stepped okay.
0: Get through.
1: Oh, he's get in through. Trouble. He's in Reagan. Trouble. Yeah. Had to lead. Missed the kick. Gone. Indy Melbourne's off and gone.
0: Yeah.
1: Fast dog. All over Red Rover.
0: Gee, we got absolutely pushed.
1: We got crunched, yeah. We missed a kick.
0: Is it usually quicker out of the
1: boxes,
0: isn't
1: it? I reckon they've gone, I should say, 5.07. Yeah, we're quicker than that. Yeah. Normally we go 5 flat.
0: Indy Melbourne will easily.
1: Yeah, good run. This is 29.20.
0: This is a dog to watch.
1: Oh, it's a freak.
0: Unbelievable.
1: It's a freak. Time? 29.18. If you do not mind.
0: Oh, well. Maybe one to watch going forward continuously. Indy Melbourne, that's a rapidly rising star of the sport. Let's go to Hobart for race number 6. Now, just for the record here, my selection, hopefully we can make it 3 in a row at Hobart. I was with the 5 here, which is currently at around 8.50 Gusta Jet. Maybe is an each-way play. 8.50 the win, $1.90 the place is going for 4 wins in a row. The favourite is a 1 King Hass. So I'm taking on the favourite at $1.45.
1: All right.
0: 4 Lock and Bar Angel each way, probably more so each way.
1: So Hobart?
0: Yep. The 5 each way, Gusta Jet. The 4 Lock and Bar Angel at $4.80. The 8 Vista Vampire at $9. The 6 Grapefruit Expel at $10, now out to 11s. The 3 Felfam at $26. The 2 Rosie's Return at $46. And the 7 Brook Den is currently at $46. But the short price favourite continuing to shorten King Hass. It's now $1.45. But as we've seen so far tonight, many of the shorties have been pretty disappointing so far in various races. So it hasn't been as confident a night for the short price favourite.
1: We've got 75 each way on this thing, right?
0: Yep.
1: What we're going to do is have a same racer.
0: Yep.
1: We're going to take King Hass the win, and we're going to take Gusta Jet to run...
0: Top 4? What do you get for top 4?
1: Top four, 240.
0: Okay, yep.
1: All right, 230 now.
0: All right.

0: Let's have a go. 150 at that.
1: Yep. Sounds good to me. If it will let you confirm the bet, that is. Here we go.
0: Finally. How hard is it, mate?
1: Three goes.
0: Bloody joke.
1: It's like pressing the traffic light button. You know how so many people, they continuously press the traffic light button?
0: Yes.
1: Once you press it once and the red light comes on next to it, it's on.
0: It's fine.
1: But everyone, I do it too. I'm guilty of it. You just keep pressing it like that.
0: I think it's just for a bit of fun.
1: Well, it's just a habit.
0: Yeah, just habit, yeah.
1: Force a habit. Wild betting, lads. Look, we've taken part a few risks tonight. That's part of it.
0: Part of it. You've got to take risks. You've got to have a bit of fun.
1: Yep. That's it. All right, here we go.
0: That Lyndon our buster, that was a good bet, like, based on the amount of money that come for it.
1: Here we go. Green light
0: just
1: on.
0: Just didn't step. Still got to rely on the animal to do its thing.
1: Come on, the five. Come on, Gus. Set.
0: Ready, racing. Step nice. Yep.
1: It's in about fourth spot.
0: Yep.
1: It's got a bit of room, though, on the outside. Can it cut into third? Run on. It's in the fourth.
0: Yeah, that's all right. The red just gets underneath the three. Oh.
1: Oh, no. Can it run a drum here? The
0: five. Oh,
1: we've both collided.
0: Golly gosh, Damo.
1: Can you believe that? It was in an okay spot, too.
0: Yeah, it was in a great spot, the yellow. Then got poleaxed.
1: They all bunched up behind. And Lochinvar Angel gets up at $5. We're right to take on the favourite.
0: Yeah, I think there was nothing wrong with the bet. The yellow, the one, if the one went around the three, the one would have won, and the yellow would have run top four. There's no ifs or buts.
1: Yeah.
0: But the way the race panned out, that the check was the way it was, and unfortunately got put out of the race.
1: It's a roller coaster, isn't it? It's been a roller coaster.
0: Yeah, it's been one of those up and down sort of nights.
1: All right, we'll take a break. Hopefully the ups to come as we head towards the last hour of the program on the Thursday night Let's Fly.
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0: Welcome back, punters. This is the Thursday night Lids Fly. Damo's had a little bit of mischief, got himself caught on one of the cameras.
1: I'm back now. Yeah, the cord got cut in the cameras. Yeah,
0: about to go at Angle Park, and a few of the listeners have tipped a one here. I was going to have a little play on it, but left it alone, and it's going to win.
1: Double helix making a race of it.
0: The one will hold on.
1: Sinaloa Bandit, of course, is the red.
0: The three's really strong. Black Chip. I think Sinaloa Bandit's just a box one bandit.
1: Yeah.
0: Black Chip's close, though, the three.
1: Ooh. Well, Double Helix is making a good fist.
0: But it usually is weak.
1: Let's see how
0: Double
1: we go.
0: Helix.
1: Oh, it's having a crack. Double Helix is going to win.
0: It is.
1: Jeez. 7-6-1, the numbers. Double Helix prevailing there.
0: Really good win.
1: Park. We've got the next at Warrigal still around about...
0: 4 minutes.
1: 4 minutes away. Mm-hmm. So we've got a little bit of time up our sleeve. We've been talking about first goal kicker and all the bets like that. It's amazing how that's... Would it be, in terms of punting days, I suppose Melbourne Cup is still number one.
0: What would it be?
1: What would be the biggest punting days of the year? The AFL Grand Final is a big one in the sense that you've got so many variables because you've got the Norm Smith, first goal kicker, most disposals.
0: Well, have a look through it now.
1: Yeah. I want to see what some of the more, I guess, extravagant selections you can make or different options you have in terms of betting when it comes to an AFL.
0: Well, how long have you got?
1: We've got plenty of time. What have we got?
0: Okay. You've got goals market. Yep. Disposals, Norm Smith.
1: Yep.
0: You can bet on AFL fantasy.
1: Yeah, fantasy points.
0: Kicks, handballs, clearances, goal kicker combo.
1: Yep.
0: As my Rice wants to just repeat on me. So you can, to kick 2+ goals combined, Amos, Logan, Morris, Josh Tracy and Amos. There's so many different ways you can play there. Disposals, combos. The match betting. The team to win the most quarters.
1: Yep.
0: Leader at three-quarter time, quarter, 1, 2, 3, 4, leader.
1: Yep.
0: You can bet first half, first quarter. There's plenty of markets, mate.
1: Oh, it's unbelievable, isn't it?
0: Millions.
1: It's evolved over time. Off the SMS, Deno says, Mitch, the 9 at the Q, I like your tip, good terms. How about at top 2, Alcaraz top 3, 6 top 4, it pays $4.50. Sweet dreams, says Deno. And Brendan's listening in from Gawler. Enjoying the coverage. Ups and downs like a bottle of Jameson going down a treat. Yeah, Black Barrel Jameson.
0: There nice.
1: I like the sound of that, Brendan. Good stuff.
0: Do you ever just sit at home and have a bottle of drink of anything?
1: Wine. Yeah, at home.
0: At home?
1: I have scotch out and wine at home. Yeah. Sometimes wine out, but yeah. That's...
0: Well, what's your go-to?
1: In terms of what, the brand of scotch?
0: Yeah, well, no, red.
1: Oh, red?
0: What do you drink?
1: Pinot Noir.
0: Really?
1: Yeah.
0: Don't find it weak?
1: Okay. Yeah, okay. I don't mind it. Well, I don't want anything too strong.
0: Any particular bottle or any you go to?
1: No, not really. I don't have a favourite one or anything like that.
0: Yeah, I find that sometimes people have got like their reliable bottle that they go to.
1: Yeah.
0: Like for me, I'll always go and get a William Light.
1: Oh, yeah.
0: Shiraz, that's just my go-to.
1: You like Pepper Jacks?
0: No, I don't rate it.
1: Yeah.
0: I don't rate it, but there's the Aldi do a bottle, and I'm not usually a big Aldi shopper, but I just grabbed one because I thought, oh, geez, bugger, I've... on the wrong side of the road, didn't want to have to go back around, fight the traffic. So I just grabbed the bottle of Shiraz from there, and it was really good.
1: Right.
0: Yeah, I'll find it for you.
1: That's all right. While you find that, we've got the next at Warrigal coming up, race 11. Let's take a look at the market, all thanks to Ladbrokes. And the favourite is the 4 Portland Chica at $1.65, the 8 Poor Treacle at $6, the 1 Jumbuck Sachin at $7, the 7 Big Boy Pants at $7.50, the 2 Why Not Olivia at $9.50, and the 5 On the River currently at $10. So a short price favourite here, Portland Chica at $1.65.
0: It's called Taylor's Special Release Shiraz. $16 a bottle.
1: Okay.
0: Really good.
1: All right.
0: Really good drop. It's got a bit of body to it. It's nice.
1: Okay. Tailor's made. I'll keep that in mind.
0: But yeah, I'm a Shiraz man. I'm not a Pinot. I just find Pinot's too weak for me.
1: Fair enough. I could drink either or.
0: If I'm going to drink the red wine, I want it to be a bit of body, bit of flavours.
1: Fair enough. Portland Chica, does it easily win here?
0: It was brilliant at Shepparton. I'm a huge fan of the red. I've always been a big fan of the red. It's just a good dog, reliable. What do you think? Do you like anything in the race?
1: It wasn't one of my stronger confidence races, to be honest with you. But
0: I'd be backing the red.
1: Okay, fair
0: enough. I think if we're playing,
1: I didn't mind. I thought On the River was a touch over the odds. It was a rank outsider. It's placed in 2 of its last 4 starts.
0: All right. So what I'm going to do then?
1: Run top 4 potentially.
0: I'll have 50. Actually, 58 on it for some reason. Which one? On the River.
1: Yeah.
0: Yeah.
1: Not the win, but maybe the.
0: No, I've taken out the win.
1: Taken the win. All right.
0: Yeah.
1: Funny if it gets up.
0: I want to do an exotic. Actually, no, just do a same racer. Let's go Treacle top 4, Jumbuck Sachin top 4, On the River top 4, $5.60. Let's have that for 100, Damo. Let's just try and blow one out the park.
1: All right.
0: The 1, 8. And 5, all top 4.
1: Ooh, okay. Here we go.
0: Then we go to Wendy in 2 and a bit minutes' time.
1: Portland Chica, the short price favourite, and it's walked out. the favourite.
0: And the one's led. I've had $58 on this.
1: There we go. The five's struggling. The four is running into a bit of trouble.
0: Come on, Sachin.
1: Come on, Sachin. Come on.
0: Oh, yeah, he's strong. The one is still strong. Kick, Sachin.
1: Come on, Sachin.
0: Kick, baby.
1: Kick. Hold on.
0: Hold on, Bane.
1: Yes, well done. Yes, bit of Darude, if you don't mind. Oh, that's good. We needed that.
0: Yeah, just add something in there.
1: How much was it paying? It was paying around about
0: 8 bucks. Yeah, 8 bucks, yeah.
1: There you go, the 58s. Let us know if you follow Mitch in 0499 736 736. 1, 2 and 8, the numbers, and the favourite walked out. You knew from that point were a chance to cause an upset.
0: Money hungry said the boys have no faith. Let's get the 8. Come on, man. Come on, man.
1: Wentworth Park, race 7. The favourite here is the 5. Sin City
0: Bandit. Good person.
1: Sin City Bandit going for 4 wins in a row. The 2, Stilted Shine, is going for 3 wins in a row. It's at $2.80. The 8, Whiskey Grace, at $9. The 7, Dazzle You, at $15. And the 4, I'm Sally, currently at $41. The 1, Suribachi, is a scratching. Ooh. So Sin City Bandit, short price favourite. It is coming from box 5, though, but it is going for 4 wins in a row. So it's been a fantastic 4.
0: Yep. Damo, I feel like we could have a bit of a dip here.
1: Multi-wise or...
0: Whiskey Grace.
1: Whiskey Grace. $10.
0: We've had no luck with this dog in the past on this program. Mm. But I feel like tonight's the night.
1: What do you think, each way?
0: Yeah. 150 each way.
1: Oh, yes.
0: Really just try and hammer one through the covers for 4.
1: Well, it's paying $260 to place, so that's a reasonable amount there. And we can hopefully edge ourselves.
0: So if I look at splits here, Sin City Bandit, it's had last 4 runs, 16-11, 16-12, 16-05 and 16-37. Stilton Shine draws inside it, 16-09, 16-22, 16-01, 16-42. So I bank on the fact the 2 should lead, right? And the 8 gets the perfect crack at them to run on. Okay. So I don't know what price it would be for a Quinella, like just a box Quinella, the 2 and the 8. You're going to get... No, it doesn't want to tell me. Oh, that's why I want to go fixed. Add bet. $8. Let's round the account. Have $35 on that, the 2 and 8.
1: All right.
0: To run first and second.
1: 2 and 8 to run first and second.
0: Of course, this dies again.
1: That's all right. I'll get it up. Here we go. Can we knock one for 4 here, or even knock it for 6? You know, a low trajectory, 6 over cover or something.
0: An absolute bomb.
1: All right. Q2 all up, race 8, number 1, and race 9, number 8, the win, and race 11, number 4, the win, pays more than $10.
0: I had a value play in the next at Q2. All right, here we go. Come on, the 8. It's had no luck of late.
1: Walked out.
0: I think it broke down.
1: Yeah. In a bit of trouble.
0: I actually think it broke down.
1: Yeah, I can't even see it.
0: What's it done?
1: No, sure. It's not going to come back.
0: It can't be that far. It just can't be that far off him. Like, you can't be 40 lengths off him that early.
1: Stilted Shine's running a decent race. It's stalking up the 5 Sin City Bandit, challenging this favourite.
0: Nah, I won't beat it. That's just ridiculous. You have a go on the 8. It's not even put it. Look at now, just tack on.
1: Yeah.
0: What happened? Just didn't want to chase at the start.
1: I think it just didn't. It walked out of the boxes.
0: Oh, come on. It was enormous last week.
1: Sucks when you don't get much of a run for it.
0: Oh, that was, you got none.
1: I know.
0: No run.
1: All right. You like something of value here at Q2, race number 8?
0: Yeah, this is a really good race. There's a lot of speed in this, like a heap of speed.
1: Back Creek Butch, the favourite, of course.
0: Yep.
1: Is this the one that Wayne Seekman was on, Back Creek Butch? Or was he...
0: I think he said he liked it based on the draw.
1: Yeah.
0: No, the draw.
1: Yeah, from which one?
0: I think the value is in the 4. Scrubs Blue.
1: Yep.
0: It's a dog that can lid ping.
1: Being consistent.
0: Yeah, I think the dog's... It's last race there, when 2984 got run down by Back Creek Butch. Only got beaten by 2 lengths, right? 499 early is absolutely humming. It had box 8. I reckon it can go a bit quicker than that. I'm happy to back it each way. Scrubs Blue.
1: Yep.
0: Let's be with it on an each way basis.
1: Would it be worth a multi as well, where you have the favourite winning and maybe the top 3?
0: I don't know. I don't know about that favourite.
1: Fair enough.
0: Like, it's just it's got the great draw, but it's a pretty good race, this.
1: Yeah. Well, just to keep you up to date with the market, ultimately the favourite is the one, Back Creek Butch, but it's at 230. It's drifted out slightly after coming into 220. The two, Malawai Rebel at 390. The seven, Siren and Tiger at $6. The three, Hara Zoded at $7. The six, Terabella at $10. The four, Scrubs Blue, $14 a win, 270 the place. The five, Hopes Jackie at $20. And the eight, Sunset Dream is at $61.
0: I'm going to try something here. 1, 2, 4, and 8. Box try.
1: Yep.
0: Right? I like it. I think the way the race pans out, it'll be nice. But we'll have a same racer because I do think this blue can lead. We'll have it top three and want Malawi Rebel, the two, to run top four. We'll get $4.45. We'll just have that there.
1: Nice.
0: Yeah, just something different. Just throw a few different angles in.
1: I like it. Different.
0: We're saving up for our best bet, great terms.
1: Yes.
0: And we'll have a real red hot.
1: That could be the difference maker potentially.
0: Could be indeed.
1: All right, they're about to box them in here at Q2. Feels weird not having the footy on a Thursday night. We'll get used to it, though,
0: Yeah. Over
1: the summer months. And soon cricket will be on the horizon. You starting your first game next week?
0: Couple of weeks. Yeah, not this week and the weekend after, yeah.
1: Hopefully it doesn't rain. That's a bit of a tradition in Melbourne.
0: Always first round gets rubbed out.
1: First round gets washed out.
0: All right, here we go.
1: Okay.
0: Come on, the blue.
1: Come on.
0: Step nice.
1: Here we go. This is what you expected.
0: Yep, I expected to lead. Now just jam up, will you?
1: It might jam up. Well, I think quite. Malawai Rebel. This was part of the multi, wasn't it?
0: Yep.
1: So the multi's looking all right. Be nice if it could hold on the four.
0: We need the two just to... Yeah, hold. Come on, four. Hold the spot.
1: Here we go.
0: Don't know how weak it's going to be late.
1: That Creek Butch is making its run now. The four's starting to tippy-toe.
0: Hold on, four. Hold on for third. Hold on for third.
1: Third.
0: Yeah, it did.
1: There we go.
0: I reckon we get the try there.
1: Ooh, what'd that be paying?
0: Who won? The two?
1: Yeah, I think so.
0: I knew it.
1: 2-1-4.
0: Yeah, same race I logged too.
1: Yeah, there you go.
0: Hamburg, absolutely everything cleaned up.
1: There you go. Race so, at Sandown Park's not far away either.
0: We had the four top three.
1: Yep.
0: The two top four. We had $52 on a return, $231.
1: Yep.
0: We had the trifecta two times, which was 1, 2, 4, and 8. It should pay okay.
1: All right, nice.
0: And we had 75 each way on Scrubs Blue, so 75 by 280.
1: Take that.
0: Yeah, probably
1: 175 bucks.
0: Yeah, thereabouts, 190.
1: Race 8 at Gunnedah, by the way, on Live 1 at the moment. So race 8 at Gunnedah, currently on Live 1 if you want to catch that. Sandown Park Race 7 is not far away here, third leg of the quaddy. And ultimately, by the way, that was a Group 3 event, I should mention it.
0: Yeah, it was.
1: You mentioned that at the start of the night. The Golden Chase. And
0: 75 Gs.
1: Malawai Rebel defeating the favourite. Wasn't a short pricer, but Back Creek Butch certainly received support from the punters. Race 7 at Sandown Park. The 1, Can You Talk Now? The short price favourite at $1.30. The 4, Eventuate at $5. The 3, Avengement at $7.50. The 2, Gold Code at $18. The 7, Mapunga Gypsy at $35. The 8, Maxi Grin at $35. And the 6, Furious Falcon at $71. This is a multi-race, or are you going to take on the...
0: Nah, I've had 100 to win and 250 the place on the blue.
1: Oh, Eventuate. There you go. That is second favourite on the market. $5 a win, $1.85 the place for Eventuate. So hopefully it can run on well. Harry from Cow says, great show, guys. Artie Jones at $4 to win the grand final sprint. That's another thing you can bet on, I think, the grand final sprint. That's not a bad price either. Chance from Mosman, on with you, Damo. Pepperjack Shiraz is a quality wine at a reasonable price. Thanks for your efforts tonight. Good on you, Chance. Appreciate that. Mitch, who do you like at the Bendigo Cup? And
0: I think someone
1: noted that there's small fields, I think.
0: I haven't even seen.
1: Yeah. Green light on, away.
0: Come on, Eventuate, step nice.
1: Yeah, it did. Get to the front.
0: Cross.
1: Ooh,
0: cut down three.
1: Got squeezed.
0: Of course the three runs off instead of cuts down. Yeah. All it had to do was cut down and we get the run.
1: Yeah.
0: Look, it's still a pesternous Avengement.
1: Yep. Oh. Can it run third at least?
0: No, we needed to run top two for the... Mate, Maxi Grin has run out of skin. Look at the
1: Eventuate,
0: four.
1: Might run third or fourth.
0: Avengement just destroyed us.
1: Mm. Oh, well.
0: 29-30. I thought it would have gone quicker than that.
1: I know. Oh, well, that's all right. 29-38, the favourite, Can You Talk Now, was two.
0: We don't have a race for what, 5 minutes?
1: Oh, all right. There you go. Rare break. We'll take it. We'll take a break. We'll take a breather. And hopefully some more to come. We're starting to build up. And your absolute best bet is not too far away, Mick. So stick around for the Thursday night Lids Flyers. We attempt to make a profit.
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6: One of your faves, Mitch, Dolly Parton, the late, great Dolly Parton.
7: One of my favourites.
6: When she died, you were very glowing in your tributes, weren't you? Or am I getting you mixed up with someone else? Oh, okay.
7: Someone else.
6: You like your country, sort of your country music anyway. By the way, with the cricket, Australia playing South Africa at the moment, the Proteas 5 for 207 after 39.4 overs of the first one.
7: So they're going to make 300.
6: Yeah, which is, I guess, commonplace these days. Mm. But an interesting watch, given, obviously, South Africa, well, they're the benchmark still, one of the benchmarks test-wise. Quinton de Kock was out for just 14.
7: Is that all?
6: Yeah, Matthew Britsk. Is 84 not out off 91, and Nathan Ellis and Adam Zampa have each taken 2 wickets. Speaking of cricket, by the way, Junction Oval hosts its first ever game under lights. The old great Junction Oval. Finally, they've got lights there and finally hosting their first game, the Vicks v New South Wales tomorrow.
7: Yeah. Okay.
6: So, historic moment there. All right, we're not far away from the next race, which is Hobart, race number 7. Favourite is the 5, Helmsley at $2.15. The 2, Juno Pete at $4.60. The 1, Motorsport at $5.50. The 3, Goodnight Jasper, going for 3 wins in a row at $6. The 8, Cut the Cord at $6.50. The 4, Kisses for Ruby at $23. And the 7, Scarred at $26. The 6, Missile Boy is a scratching. For me, at Hobart here in this event, I'm going with the 3, just for the record. I think, given its recent form, Goodnight Jasper could make it 3 wins in a row, been a consistent place getter. Each way, I reckon, $6 a win, $2.60 the place, Goodnight Jasper.
7: All right. I like the 2.
6: You like the 2, yep.
7: So let's have the same racer.
6: All right.
7: What do we do? Both top 4, 2.10?
6: Don't get much value for that, though. That's the thing. I reckon go with yours.
7: Both
6: Juno Pete.
7: Both top 3.
6: What do you get for that?
7: 375.
6: That's okay.
7: We'll take both.
6: Yeah, all right.
7: Let's have 60 on that.
6: Yep. Sounds good. If you want to text in, by the way, 0499 736 736.
7: We'll take both top 4. Why not?
6: All right. Good to see they got the yellow.
7: So the way I like this demo.
6: Yep.
7: This race is because the 1 wants to push up the track and has speed, right? So the 1 has speed. Motorsport's a very good animal, but doesn't like pressure. So if it leads and pushes up the track, the dog drawn in 2 should have ample room on the fence. So if the 2 leads the 1, the 2 gets straight away across to the fence and the 1 will have to cut behind it and push up. And if the 1 leads the 2, the 1 pushes up the track and the 2 gets access to the rail. The only downside is if they both step together.
6: Okay, yeah.
7: Then they come together.
6: And they face the pressure of each other as well.
7: That's it.
6: Even if it's perceived pressure. All right, good to see they've got the yellow hats on, the We Stand With Tasmania hats. Here we go. Green light on it, Hobart. As you know, Pete, your selection.
7: 2 and 3 is the same races.
6: Oh, I didn't mind. Good night, Jasper. Green light and away. You stepped out all right.
7: Yep. I want the two just to not get in a speed battle with this. If right, cut it off then.
6: Cut it off.
7: Three, hold there. Hold there, three.
6: Here we go.
7: One will push off the track.
6: The three can rail. Top four. Rail up.
7: It's strong, the three.
6: Can you finish top four?
7: Oh, come on, Jasper, lift.
6: Here we go. Lift.
7: We'll get that one. We'll miss both top three, but we'll lob the other one.
6: Top four, all right. So it's basically an even out time.
7: No, we made money.
6: Made money?
7: We made $90.
6: All right, better than nothing.
7: Better than a kick in the you know what.
6: There we go. All right, we've still got about 4 minutes until the 12th at Warrigal. We're going through them very quickly at Helmsley.
7: Isn't that racist galore tonight, isn't there?
6: I feel like I haven't taken my feet off the ground.
7: I know. Bloody hell, it's been crazy.
6: Yes, absolutely. All right, 0499 736 736 to text in at any stage. So, obviously, let us know, actually, what you're going to do to if you're in the AFL states.
7: You're working, right?
6: To spend AFL Grand Final Day. I'm going to be working with Tags. I'll be spending it with David Taggart.
7: Yep.
6: The great man himself, the six-time...
7: Is it just you two on track?
6: Yes.
7: On track side?
6: Yeah.
7: Right.
6: So,
7: is it not a good meeting? Is it okay meeting Saturday?
6: Sydney, there is not in Melbourne.
7: Melbourne Sunday,
6: Mornington. Yeah, Manukato Day.
7: So I'll get that on the Sunday.
6: Yes, that's right.
7: With Sunday trackside with the boys. Todd Gray's with the 5 Dashing Starlet here. Bad draw, good price.
6: Best dog draw a worry for the 8. Oh yeah, I don't mind that. They've got an interesting. It's not an electronic board behind him. It's sort of like a manual one that they have.
7: Yeah.
6: It's like...
7: No, you know it's electronic.
6: Is it?
7: Yeah.
6: It looks like, you know, the refrigerator where you used to have the stickers?
7: Yeah.
6: No, it's
7: not
6: that.
7: That's
6: what it looks like. It looks like that. Looks like a white refrigerator. His backboard there.
7: It's TV sort of setup, I think.
6: Okay. Would you ever do that in your home, by the way?
7: What's that?
6: Do those crosses in your home like Jason Adams does?
7: No, I wouldn't.
6: Okay.
7: No. The four, we're going to have a bet.
6: All right.
7: 152, terrific Nero.
6: At Angle Park.
7: Toddy said he gets cover and he's tipped the 5. I'm with the 4 then. If the 4 gets a good run at him, I'm happy with the 4.
6: So you're with terrific Nero, which is at a good price.
7: It's got great early speed. I just want to lead. I want to get a nice run.
6: All right. Toddy's with the 5, 4, 8 and 6 if you're in the Todd Gray bandwagon. But I think Tim Edwards is with yours as well, the 4. So
7: a little
6: bit of support for it.
7: Tim Edwards.
6: All right. Is Lockie Stace calling tonight? I wouldn't know.
7: Maybe. Don't know.
6: Yeah. All right, here we go. Just about set. Green light on.
7: Jeez, they have launched great terms.
6: Oh, yes. What is it now? Is it a bit too short for your liking
7: 215.
6: Now? What was it
7: 260.
6: Before? Oh, they're away. You got out all right.
7: Yep, hold defence.
6: Oh, it's gone out a bit wide.
7: It's all right.
6: Is it strong?
7: Yep. Well, strong enough. I don't think these dogs in front are that good. Just got to get around the 7 here.
6: Going to have to go the long way home, but it is making ground. Here we go. Come on, Nero.
7: Oh, the 6 is a fighter.
6: Oh, it's dragged you off the track. It's pushed you off the track.
7: Oh, my gosh. How bad's it fought?
6: 1, 7 and maybe the 5 in the third. Gosh.
7: How bad has it fought?
6: Oh, well. All right, we're coming up towards the 12th at Warrigal. Let's take a look at the Ladbrokes market here. And we build up towards the back end of the night. Favourite is the 1, Pay the Reg at $2.60. The 4, I'm Easy at $2.70. The 7, Livid Lavish at $4.20. The 5, No Charge at $7. The 2, Urban Bites at $9.50. And the 8, Our Mate Bear, currently at around the $90 mark. $91 it's out to now, as a matter of fact. Did you like anything of the last at Warrigal, Mitch?
7: Well, Pay the Reg is a dog that I think would prefer a wider draw, but box stats say goes good off an inside draw. Does go well at Warrigal, but most of its runs have been over 460. Like better stuff's been over 460. Track and Trip, 6 starts for 1 win and a minor placing. I'm Easy is a dog that has got some decent wheels. It's run at Sale last time out. I was with it and didn't have any luck. I think the dog is going well enough to lead this and run a race. I'm Easy. I don't think it's that good a race, so I'm happy to be with the blue to knock off the red.
6: All right. I like the sound of that. So it's at around about $2.80. Will from Goodwood says, I've

0: like two other things, but
1: yeah,
0: we'll see. Come on, the blue. Oh, it's walked out.
1: Needs to find a bit of room through.
0: Danger here.
1: It's found a bit of room.
0: Yeah, but I expect it to lead, not sit there. And I think the red will be strong late.
1: Yeah, because you've gone out three wide.
0: Look at the red, gets a run at the fence. Come on, I'm easy.
1: Come on, I'm easy.
0: Look at this.
1: Oh.
0: Second. Of course it runs second.
1: Jeez. Oh, well. Just faced a bit of pressure down the outside.
0: Yeah, it did. Oh. Didn't get the run that we really needed, to be honest.
1: All right, race 8 at Wentworth Park coming up. Favourite here is a 3 Winsome Jet at $2. The 4 Pound Keeping at $2.60. The 6 See This at $8.50. The 1 O'Keefe at $9. The 2 Fastened at $12. The 8 Pass Tense currently at $31. And the 7 Messy and Untidy at $81. But Winsome Jet is your favourite at $2 here at Wentworth Park. It is going for 3 victories in a row. Who do you like in this one?
0: Well, I think we're back in Renee.
1: Okay.
0: Right. And we're back Pound Keeping, and we'll have 300 on it.
1: All right.
0: At 260.
1: Has won 2 out of its last 4, and it's in from 310 to 250.
0: Yep.
1: All right. It's going to, you mentioned before about the pre-match entertainment with Kylie Minogue, of course, involved. Who's the best? I'll throw it out to the listeners. 0499 736 736. Best and worst entertainment at a sporting event that you've seen or heard over the years. And this could be in any sporting code as well. 0499 736 736. I reckon Prince at the Super Bowl back in the day was really good when he sang Purple Rain and it just happened to start raining.
0: Right.
1: Worst.
0: Very fitting.
1: Well, the worst is Meatloaf. Would have to be, wouldn't it?
0: Yeah.
1: The late Angry Anderson, who passed away this week, he had an infamous one with the Batmobile, sang Bound for Glory.
0: When was that?
1: 1991, I reckon it was.
0: Jeez.
1: Bound for Glory.
0: Anything that happened before I was born, I don't even pay any interest.
1: Meatloaf. Meatloaf got $650,000 for that performance.
0: Yeah?
1: Yeah.
0: How much reckon he got paid for it? Here we go. How much reckon Meatloaf got paid for the grand final?
1: Purple AFL. Rain. Who was that?
0: Meatloaf. What do you reckon he got paid for the AFL grand final?
1: Apparently.
0: For the AFL?
1: Yeah.
0: It was probably hard done by.
1: Back then, though, that was 2011. Meatloaf the worst, yeah, off the SMS. Mitch, go with my multi for the Q, race 9, then play Labouche assist. Got to play. If
0: $2.05 now for great terms.
1: Jeez. I reckon Be My Lover from Labouche, if you can get that.
0: If we get this Pound Keeping home, we'll work something out.
1: Chiz from Gawler, the loaf of meat. Oh, my God, bad, bad, bad. David says, Meatloaf worst, AFL by far. Is there any obscure ones that you like as well? Feel free to send them in. Mike Brady's always good with the AFL, up there, Kazaley. They should do that every year, till he can't.
0: Up there, Kazaley.
1: Here we go. Green light on at Wentworth Park.
0: The blue.
1: With the blue, Pound Keeping. Stepped out all right.
0: Lid pinged. Come on, Pound.
1: See, this is trying to match it.
0: Yeah, don't want the 3 to get through and it's a bit jammed up. Go on, Pound Keeping!
1: Here we go. Is See This the only danger?
0: Yep. I don't think there is any, if I'm being honest.
1: Yeah.
0: This blue's a very good animal around Wentworth Park. Just scrapes paint. Get up! Scrape the jawlux!
1: Come on, Pound Keeping. It's gone out a little bit wide, but should cut back in. And we'll play the music. There we go. Yes.
0: Renee's roughy, she called that. Good result.
1: It was.
0: 29-4. This dog loves it there, Pound Keeping. Bang. We'll take that demo.
1: Yeah, we needed it too. There we go.
0: We did. We definitely did. Right, now it's time to construct.
1: Here we go. Is this where we're building up?
0: We have to build something here for Q2 Parklands.
1: Still about 4 minutes away, but great terms now into $2.
0: Yeah, I know. Right, so I'm going to have a... This is what we're going to do, right? We're going to have a same racer at... We're going to have a same racer, the 8 to win, 1 and 3 to both run top 4 at $7. We're going to have $280 on that, right?
1: Yep.
0: Then, that's on. We're going to have to do this a win bet, right? Because I'd love to get a bit more than 210, but...
1: Yeah,
0: they'll get. We'll get an odds... Well, odds boost goes from $2.05 to $2.10.
1: Not much of a boost, is it?
0: Ah, dear, dear, dear.
1: Do we just put a bit extra on?
0: It's

0: Starting Pride or the Tote? We've got 2.5 sitting there, right?
1: Yeah.
0: I just don't know where we go, starting price or tote.
1: Do we go with 1,000?
0: It's no, I'm going to go, I'm thinking 2.
1: 2,000? All right.
0: It's 210.
1: Well, that would take us,
0: We'll see what happens in the next 2 minutes.
1: All right, fair enough.
0: Sure, what else we got here?
1: Will from Goodwood says, if you want to text him, by the way, 0499 736 736. Will from Goodwood says, surely the Batmobile makes an appearance after Angry Anderson passed away. I reckon Adam Collins might have bought the Batmobile, if memory serves me correct. Jack from Mount Waverley, bang, I got the Wentworth Park quaddy and lost money.
0: What about that first four one?
1: Yes. Yeah, that one. Hey boys, Will here. Just a question before I risk withdrawing and going negatives. I've just hit 500% of the first four at Hobart Race 7. I got paid out $460. I'm wondering if that's right or if they paid both first four payouts due to a dead heat.
0: Yep, paid both.
1: There you go. Thank you, Will, off the SMS. So keep them coming in. Quite a few more nominations for Meatloaf as well. Harry from Cowes listening in on Phillip Island, of course. It's good to have his company. Good old H. A few more coming in as well. 0499 736 736. Bad Bunny was horrendous at the Super Bowl last year. The Killers were great. Michael Jackson, 1983, the best of the Super Bowl. Yeah, a few more for Meatloaf.
0: Hey. All right, Damo, I'll back this.
1: How much?
0: 2,000 at 210.
1: All right. Probably the way to go. And then what? That would take us to a decent...
0: It'll take us back to where we started, sort of set up.
1: And then we can sort of try and find a profit in the last...
0: Overs and unders. Now, that's a bloody bet. Get it up.
1: There we go. Great terms. So, inform us why you believe it wins.
0: Yeah, I love the draw for it. I really do. I was super keen. I've mentioned it earlier to you, how much I liked it. Said it on Gareth's show earlier that it's drawn absolutely perfect out wide. 6 starts, 3 wins and a second. Off its box 8 stats, right? 6 starts, 3 wins a second. You don't get a lot much better than that. Best time, 29.57, but you go and look at its last few runs. It won off box 8 in 29.66 4 starts ago. Brilliant, right? 5.26 early, so it went ordinary early. Then it went 29.97 3 back, went 5.30 off box 4. Last start went 5.33, still went 29.98 off an inside draw where it was an enormous run. It just has to stay out of bother.
1: Yep.
0: Right. If it gets around that first turn untouched and lobs fourth, anywhere in the top four, look out.
1: Okay.
0: It'll stay wide the trip. So it's just it the only thing it can't afford is something spearing off the track and taking it out.
1: Yep.
0: That's it.
1: All right. I like your confidence.
0: Yeah.
1: 0499 736 736. We're with great terms here at the Q track. And by the way, race 10 at Gutterdar is on live one if you wanted to follow that race in. But we're focused on live two at Q2. The 8 great terms is your favourite now. We're to $1.90. You got it at 2.10. The 4 Great Isle at 3.30. The 3 Zipping Alcaraz at 4.20. The 6 Hold the Gavel at 13s. The 1 Daintree Chief at $31. The 7 Speed Holes at $61. And the 2 Howdy Elise is at $51. Off the SMS, Will's just asking, sorry, is being paid both correct for dead heat? Yeah, there you go.
0: Yep.
1: Canara Cowboy, if you want cracking cover, listen to Jessica Mowboy with 1-4 and Jimmy Barnes covering Phil Collins in the air tonight. Okay.
0: What song are we going to play if this thing wins?
1: Oh.
0: Let me see if I can find something.
1: I don't know. Hey, guys, what's the tip for 2K? Great terms in this one.
0: What about this thing? What about this song? When was the last time you heard this?
1: Ah, Gavin DeGraw. One Tree Hill.
0: This is it. I don't want to be. Gavin DeGraw. Let's get this up if great terms salutes. Here we go. $1.95 at the moment. The big fella off the pink.
1: We got it at $2.10. Well, you got it at $2.10.
0: Did open $2.90 earlier today. So it was a decent price earlier.
1: And $2.60 only an hour ago. They just moosed it in
0: the
1: last hour.
0: I thought it would have held up, but.
1: Here we go.
0: All right, come on, the pink.
1: Come on, great terms.
0: Step really nice. Just don't do anything dumb.
1: Is it a strong finisher?
0: Oh, so strong. Get around. Don't get touched. Oh. Come
1: just
0: on.
1: Just avoided the contact.
0: That's all right.
1: So Zipping Alcaraz holds second.
0: And Grace Isle leads.
1: Yeah, Grace Isle, which is second favourite.
0: Come on, big boy.
1: Come on, great terms.
0: Come on, Termsy.
1: Close enough. Go, great terms.
0: Come on, terms.
1: Run it up. Yeah. Well done.
0: Same racer went under, the 7 ran.

0: our fourth knocked us off.
1: You beauty.
0: What's this song?
1: Well, it got up at about...
0: What is this song?
1: 90. I don't know. I haven't heard that song before. Well done. We're great terms.
0: Yeah, nice. You
1: got the job
0: nice
1: done.
0: Nice result. Actually, I think I do know this song.
1: Oh, how about that? $2.70, I think.
0: No,
1: Jackie,
0: he could have given us something to really roar home. Tunes. He's great on the tunes, but this one, I don't even know it.
1: Race 9 at Gunnedah, by the way, on Live 1. Race 9 at Gunnedah on Live 1. Well done. Let us know if you followed him, by the way. 0499 736 736. Jackie Mount Waverley got it at 270. Imagine if we got it at 260. Oh well.
0: What was that?
1: 277 he got it at, by the way, Jackie
0: Mount
1: Waverley.
0: That was a U2 song, he said.
1: Is it?
0: That was junk.
1: I've never heard that song before.
0: That was almost... You thought it was the one, almost put me to sleep.
1: Jacob...
0: Tell me, I'll play it, yeah.
1: Play a bit of Gavin DeGraw.
0: Yeah, I'll give it a bit. What I've been trying to be lately. It's such a good song. Tired of looking around
1: me. Who I'm supposed to be. Up to 4,700.
0: Yeah, we're back
1: in front.
0: We're back in business.
1: Jacob says, loving the show, like the four at Sandown. Jim Bob from Heathmont followed in as well. Thank you, Mitch. That was a ripper, says Adrian. There you go. Jim Bob said, I took the kids around Waverley Park today and gave them a trip down memory lane. Nothing like watching Essendon beat the Hawks in the 90s, only to spend 90 minutes leaving the car park. Yeah, that's what it was like.
0: Sandown here.
1: What do you like? Race 8 at Sandown Park. Last leg of the quaddie.
0: Mapunga Donna.
1: The one.
0: 200.
1: At 260. The two Derry is your favourite at $1.75. The Punga Donna at 260. The four Midnight Phantom at $7. The seven Poor Fortress at 12s. The eight Mapunga Velvet at 34s. The three Foxy Barbella at 81s. And the six Tuparu at $126. Here we go. Just to add a bit of sauce to the sausage.
0: Yep.
1: The Punga Donna, we're with the one at 260. Green light on.
0: Gareth Hall said bang.
1: Yes. Away. Six stepped out very well.
0: Hold their one.
1: Tuparu, the outsider.
0: Yeah, it will fold up like a deck of cards, mate.
1: One's getting trampled on.
0: The one's clipped off heels and is no chance now. Derry's just cruising here, the two.
1: Yeah.
0: Oh, and then...
1: Oh!
0: Come on, the one!
1: Here we go. Is it strong?
0: Yeah, we're super strong, but Mapunga Velvet's hit the lead. Come on, Donna!
1: Come on, Donna.
0: Six is the only danger falling back in our face. Come on, Donna!
1: Get around it. Get around.
0: We're strong as. We shouldn't
1: here we go. Be aided. Come on, Mapunga Donna.
0: Get there.
1: Kick. Rail got
0: up.
1: The inside
0: rail
1: run.
0: Rail up.
1: Here we go.
0: Pissed in.
1: Oh, how about that?
0: Give me. There we go.
1: There we go.

0: PM. I love his positivity and enthusiasm, says Herpsy. Power keeping into great terms, got that at $5.60.
1: Well done, that's a good bet.
0: Robbo, bang eBay, get up. Red says, good on you, boys. Been a good night at the end. Play Hootie and the Blowfish. Bit of Hootie and the Blowfish.
1: What the hell is that?
0: Play something, I think it was called... Something, I don't want to be with you. I can't remember what it's called.
1: Right.
0: Tone says, listing him from Dundee Beach in the Northern Territory. Great terms as a black booker of mine, so followed in the King of Queensland. Bang.
1: There I love go. Queensland racing. It's my favourite.
0: Hobart, not far away from a start there. Favourite on the market.
1: This is a snorter of a race, Damo.
0: Appenzell going around
1: here. Yeah.
0: 220. It's been in good form too. Had a good win last start. The three Appenzell at 220. The two Elvis stood at 480, the one Vista Yank at 480, the four Times Flying at $7, the eight Whaled at 11s, the seven Adana Kevin at $12, the five Seaton at 17s, and the six Push the Button at $61.
1: Right.
0: Appenzell, 220 a fave.
1: We're each way here on the four, just something small.
0: Times Flying.
1: Yep. I think it can camp on them.
0: It's won two out of its last three starts.
1: What do we got? Let's have 60 each way.
0: All right. Sounds good. It's not a bad price either.
1: Yeah, it's a nice price.
0: Great work, Mitch. That one coming in off the SMS as well from Anonymous. So
1: I've got a heap of songs here, right? I'll go through my Shazam list, Damo.
0: Yes.
1: I want to...
0: See if I know them.
1: All right, let's go. These are from... I'm going a long way back here,
0: yep.
1: Okay?
0: Yep. Play it into your mic, if you like.

0: No? You'll get it. Wait till the chorus comes along.
1: Don't go the way over. Oh.
0: Here we go. Don't know it.
1: Don't know it.
0: Take over control.
1: Oh,
0: Afrojack.
1: Oh, okay.
0: Get through time's flying. Look at the seven. It has just sprouted wings.
1: Been dragged back.
0: Yeah, I know. The two's led. Where's Appens or the three? I don't think I can run this two down.
1: Yeah.
0: Look at the seven, mate. Oh, good old Appenzel. Comes out and wins. Of course it does.
1: The 3, 2, and 7, the numbers there.
0: Of course it comes out and wins Appenzel.
1: Got into $1.95 as well, Appenzel. So there you go. Angle Park's probably the next one. Oscar wants Hootie and the Blowfish to be played. Frank from Perth says, well done, Mitchie, I'm up $1,800.
0: Bang.
1: I can tell how confident you were, so I put $1,800 on at $2.60 earlier. There you
0: well
1: go.
0: Well done.
1: Just before we head to a break, more coming in off the SMS. Jack from Mount Waverley got in. Jacob followed you in as well. Thank you, Mitch. That was a ripper from Adrian. So keep them coming in. 0499 736 736. Oh, someone else new. Take over control from Afro.
0: There we go.
1: One of the best.
0: I'll play some more after we get this break out. We're going to have a bet at Angle Park in about a minute's time. We're going to be on the one Woodside Johnny. That's our play. We're back after the break. Plenty more winners. Going to get Damo guessing a few songs.
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1: They're underway at Angle Park. Mitch is with Woodside. Johnny gave it a good push, 400 in the pot, but unfortunately...
0: Jeez, goes, instead of taking the rail, he goes wide on the first turn.
1: Unusual.
0: The eights.
1: Box one.
0: The eights, eight in front. Oh. He's going to have to be Chautauqua. Here he comes, but he's too far back.
1: Yeah, Texas banded out by about probably 6 lengths. And Woodside Johnny, geez, made a good fist of it. It's a 6 speed, isn't it?
0: Oh, huge.
1: Certainty beat.
0: Massive run.
1: Oh, well. Boys, thanks for the tips. I've made $10,000 tonight.
0: Jesus Christ.
1: That's very handy.
0: Well
1: who
0: done.
1: Who needs to work?
0: Well done.
1: Adrian says, poor Petrov is good value at $7. Thank you, Adrian.
0: Yep.
1: Mitchie, he also says, those last two bets saved me from a divorce up the peacock. Thank God. There you go. You're a mediator as well as a tipster.
0: That was...
1: saving people from divorce.
0: Yeah, I don't need people relying on me.
1: You don't want to go through the family court system, Adrian, believe you me. It's,
0: all right. That was a big run. The red there, Texas Bandit got the chockies. Should have backed it each way. It was stupid, really, by me. Anyway,
1: still got a few minutes till Wentworth Park.
0: Yeah, what I want to have a play at Wenny. right? I think that late in winter leads. It's a very good animal at the boxes, as consistent as they come. Winsome Rambo's the dog for me, Damo, that gets a camp on him. I think it can settle in a great spot. It's got a good record at the track. Doesn't mind the draw. We'll have a little each way on it, and I'm gonna have a little quinella with a 1 and 2, not the field. That's just stupid. 1 and 2. See if we can do a fixed price quinella. Add that. $7.50. That's not bad. We'll have a play on that, and then we're gonna take this dog Winsome Rambo.
6: Yep.
0: Each way play on it. I think that's the way to do it, and then the same racer. So have a little.
1: Well, those variables worked, didn't they? They helped us get back into it.
0: Yeah.
1: We did that. What was it, about an hour ago?
0: Yeah.
1: Roughly. Oscar says the best call you've ever made, Damo. Which one's that?
0: What was it?
1: He's laughing all over the floor. I can't remember which one. Let us know, Oscar. Fib from Forbes says, "Geez, just tuned in again, and I've lost my punting balance for the week." Just the wrong time, Finn.
0: What do you
1: just
0: mean? What on? Time. What did he have it on?
1: Probably the one there at Angle Park. It's bad timing, that's all, Finn.
0: I know, but like the best bet was there earlier.
1: That's right.
0: That's the one. That's the one you had to add the play on.
1: You mentioned it about 50 times throughout the night as well.
0: That's the one. Like, that's the one you have your bet on.
1: Yeah.
0: I tell people this all the time. Had the young fellow in the mates mode.
1: Yes.
0: Had a dig at me the other day. Literally was on the phone to him on the way home, and he said, "Oh,
1: a young fellow, was he?
0: Yeah, he was 18 or so.
1: Yeah."
0: And he said, "You owe my mate an apology." I said, "What for?" And he goes, "He's done $1,000 because of you tonight." And he said, "You cost him on Tuesday night as well." I said, "I wasn't on Tuesday night."
1: Mm.
0: And he, anyway, I turned a few shreds. And he goes, "What advice would you give?" I said, "If your balance is 1,000, right, and you're gonna have a bet," I said, "How many bets would you have had tonight?" He said, "Oh, 50."
1: Yeah.
0: I said, "Like, if you're having 50 bets, like with your 1,000, and you want to bet on every single race that's going around, wants to go to Gunnedah and casino and here, there, and everywhere."
1: People get the dopamine hit
0: they
1: by
0: do.
1: The quantity. That's
0: they
1: the only
0: they
1: thing.
0: Do, but I'm like, just have 600. If you're going to have $1,000 to bet, just have 700 of it on
1: the bang best play. Yeah.
0: Which my best that night from 2 weeks ago was Oliver Goh at $2.60 in a four dog field. He has that on. That's it. You can play around with a 400 after that, or 300 after that.
1: Yeah.
0: So
1: it's quality over quantity.
0: That's all it is. And you see, people text in all the time. I'm trying to think who it is. They send in a text, say, "Mitch, what's your one best for the night?" And if they ask me who my one best for the night, I reckon we would be probably, seven of the last eight, I reckon we nailed.
1: Yeah.
0: So, like, there's different ways. People have got their own different ways of doing it. We try and get a bit creative on this. We do same races and quinellas and all these different things. We just try and extract some more value. Try and, you know, have a bit of fun with it, opposed to just, "Oh, I was going to wait, have one bet for the night, we'll just back great terms," or
1: yeah,
0: that same racer at Angle Park, and we'll just walk away done.
1: The whole point is we try and balance it out so that it's not every single race, but we're trying to do it responsibly.
0: Well, we are.
1: You do it at various stages where you think you've got a legitimate chance.
0: Correct.
1: We don't bet every single race.
0: And you do all your different stakes, all that sort of stuff.
1: Now, Oscar saying, "My quip was don't go through the family court system." Yeah. It's probably true. You guys ever been to Bali? I divorced my wife of 10 years a few months ago and thinking about travelling to Bali.
0: I love Bali. Bali is one of the greatest countries. Most people say, "Oh, but the people there are absolutely beautiful." Lovely.
1: Yeah.
0: Great personality, so happy.
1: Friendly.
0: Oh, brilliant.
1: They like, the tourism's their main form of economy, isn't it? A bit like Fiji.
0: Weather's nice, but you just feel free as a bird there.
1: Yes.
0: All right, we've got the one to lead and we're the two. Two each way, 175 each way on the two.
1: Oh, here we go.
0: Quinella, 1 and 2, same racer, both to run top 3, 1 and 2. One has to lead.
1: Here we go. Set and
0: away. Walked out late in winter. It's absolutely walked out. Come on, two. Come on, baby!
1: Come on, Rambo. Hopefully they bunch up behind. Here we go.
0: Come on, Rambo! Oh, big chance here.
1: Cold, cold night in second. It's a couple of lengths back and it's gone.
0: Come on, Rambo.
1: Used up a fair bit of the track. Rambo's held the inside.
0: Come on, Rambo!
1: Come on, the Rambo. Hold on.
0: Hold on. Get up, baby. Get
1: Come
0: up.
1: On. Go, Rambo. Kick.
0: Get up.
1: Kick.
0: Get up.
1: Kick. Yeah. Yes.
0: Bang.
1: Forget Mickey, it's Mitchy tonight.
0: 175 at 650.

0: Let us know if you're falling in. 0499 736 736. What a last half hour.
1: Nice result, wasn't it?
0: That's the thing, you've got to keep the powder dry, don't you,
1: yep.
0: Mitch? That's what you've done tonight.
1: Bloody oath, and I'm going to have a play here at Sampson.
0: Ah, yes, as we build up to Q2 Parklands. Race number 10 on the program over the 520 metres. Favourite here is the 4 Yuki at 280, the 5 Haras Otis at 420. Your tip, Mitch, the 2 Samson, $5, in from $11. So a big push on the Ladbrokes market. The 6 Launch Mode at $6, the 8 Scarcity at $8, the 1 Jimmy Legs at $8.50, the 3 Poor Kenneth at $35, and the 7 Zippy Dargan currently at $51. But Yuki, your favourite, currently at $2.90, and it was runner-up in 2 of its last 3, but we're keen, or you're keen on Samson, Mitch.
1: This stupid thing.
0: A little bit of a drift. Overall, it was $11, came into $5, though, on the Ladbrokes market, so
1: it's on.
0: I wouldn't be too concerned, Jack, from Mount Waverley.
1: What did
0: he say? He was saying there was a little bit of a drift on Samson, but yeah, I don't think it's too significant. Richard from Como says, Mitchie, you are a marvel. Boom, rack him up. Just woke up the baby, Mitch. You absolute legend, says Adrian off the SMS. Seamus from Perth. Fellas, love the show tonight. Keep up the energy.
1: Money hungry, bro. Where has this been? What are you? It's not that easy, mate.
0: Yeah, I know. Well, again, it's about keeping the powder dry. Dave says, gents, found my same race multi at $59. Only been doing $5 and 10s, but on the last one accidentally hit a third zero and put $100 on it, then plonked Mitchie's with half of that. Oh. Safe to say it's been an all-timer for me. Oh, the dogs.
1: Well done.
0: Good stuff.
1: Well done. Someone's put a song request, play Step Up from Linkin Park.
0: Okay, yeah. I like Linkin Park. Waiting on your advice for the chances of the 2 here at Q2.
1: Oh, I'm on it. We've got 461 on it.
0: There's your advice. David just got on for $500 on the Rambo, where Mitch is hot. He is hot.
1: This great Wi-Fi punting in here is a joke, isn't it?
0: Betsy,
1: it is crap.
0: Betsy following you in.
1: Come on. Come on, Samson.
0: If you bet on every race, I guarantee you, you will go broke, says Callum, in general.
1: Yep. Get through. Get to the fence. Hold a spot.
0: Here we go. Come on, Samson.
1: Come on, Samson!
0: Don't get dragged back.
1: Big sniff here.
0: So in front is the 3.
1: Who's that?
0: That is one of the outsiders, Poor Kenneth.
1: Come on, Samson!
0: It's making ground. Go, Samson. Cut through on the inside.
1: Come on! Don't!
0: Oh! Didn't have its mind on the job. And the 4 gets the saloon passage through and will get the win.
1: Sickening, Damo.
0: I know.
1: That was
0: home for all money. Oh, well.
1: That there, Damo, was
0: a sick beat.
1: Disgusting.
0: Race 10 at Gunnedah on Live 1, by the way. Race 10 on Gunnedah.
1: I'll give you
0: catch on Live 1.
1: I'll give you one little insight there, Damo, about that race.
0: Yuki got up.
1: That we had that going for 2,500.
0: Oh!
1: That would have taken us to 7,500.
0: Oh, jeez.
1: Talk about
0: silly dog.
1: Grim.
0: Oh, well, we go up to Sandown Park as we move to race number 9. Favourite is the 5 Kiwi Avoca at 270, the 3 Poor Gordy at 480, the 1 Manifesto is currently at $5, the 4 Bapunga Summit at $5.50, the 6 Opawa Emily at $10, the 2 Zipping Mahari at $11, the 7 Neo Devere at $21, and the 8 Spiralling currently at $26. But Kiwi Avoca, your favourite. Do you like anything in the 9th at Sandown Park here, Mitch?
1: Oi. How do you recover from that?
0: Just think, you're still up, aren't you? On the,
1: yeah, we are. Yeah.
0: So it could have been worse tonight. Imagine if great terms had gone down.
1: No, then we'd be in the bin.
0: Yeah.
1: We're going to have a play on... we're going to have a play on the blue. Bapunga Summit.
0: Bapunga Summit. All right. Why does it win? Because he's coming from an awkward draw and it's finished 5th and 7th at its last 2, but the money's come for it.
1: Yeah, map's really nice.
0: $9 into around $5.50.
1: Map's really nice. Let's... $300 on it, Damo.
0: $300. Oh, he's gone all out.
1: Yeah.
0: Not all out, but you know.
1: Had a dip.
0: Adam's
1: we'll,
0: listening.
1: We'll have the same racer, right?
0: Yep.
1: We'll get a bit funky here. This is what we're going to do. At $15. We're going to have the 4 top 2, 5 top 3, 8 top 4... At $15.50, we've got $100 on it just for a little

0: heat check, try and blow something out the water.
1: Oh, I like it. Adam says, what are your thoughts on the new flex option when building multis on Ladbrokes?
0: I've never seen it.
1: Haven't used it yet?
0: Oh. No. Come on the four.
1: Here we go. Away.
0: Oh, I've just been clobbered by the yellow.
1: Squeeze through.
0: Get through.
1: What's the chance? It's in second. The three is in front at the moment, so it had a reasonable run. That's poor Gordy.
0: Come on, Summit.
1: Come on, Summit. It's making ground. Can it get around?
0: Come on, Summit, lift!
1: Kiwi Evoker's making its run. The favourite, is it going to get cut off? We are going to get cut off.
0: Oh, mate, we just needed to run top two with the blue. Would have got the same racer.
1: Oh, jeez. It's been a roller coaster night, hasn't it? It has been a roller coaster
0: night.
1: Who won
0: there, the yellow or the five? The three or the five?
1: Kiwi
0: Evoker,
1: five, the favourite.
0: Yeah. Oh, that is crookers. That makes me sick. Look at that. The eights run fourth.
1: Yeah. It would have got up the multi. Race nine at Hobart is not far away.
0: That's grim as.
1: Little Dan, the favourite, the seven at $1.08. The four, Raving Lunatic at $14. The eight, Aston Perk at $19. The six, Newsflash at $17. The three, Scooby Danger at $19. The one, Where's Auntie at $19. The two, Timeless Gracie at $27. And the five, My Girl Tanika at $34. So we're building up here towards the next at Hobart, $1.08. That makes it a little bit difficult, I guess, to try and extract some value out of this one, given it is going to be hard to beat Little Dan. It's going for three wins in a row. Maybe you could have a place play potentially on the six, Newsflash, 225. It has placed in three out of its last four starts, but it is coming from an awkward draw. That tune is a great return from an ad or celebrate a win option, says Jackie Mount Waverley. Damo should be the new host of the Today Show. I don't know about that. What about Felix, your old mate? He's gunning for... I think Tom Steinfurt's got it, hasn't he?
0: I don't know.
1: I'm not sure.
0: What for?
1: The host of the Today Show.
0: Oh.
1: Yeah.
0: Isn't there a betting market out for that?
1: Yeah, there was. We read it out, Corey and I, a few weeks ago. Or about a month or two ago.
0: Who was your player at...
1: Sixth the place. Flash? Yeah, Newsflash the place.
0: All right, what we're going to do, right? I like Raving Lunatic. We'll go Newsflash top three, Raving Lunatic top four.
1: Yep.
0: And we'll have $2.75 on it.
1: At $4.75?
0: Yep.
1: Nice. That's actually not a bad price.
0: Yeah, it's good.
1: All right. They're milling around behind. Were you a Carl Stefanovic fan?
0: Yep.
1: Yeah.
0: I like Carl.
1: Do you like Koshy? Who is some of your favourite? Like, did you ever watch the morning shows back in the
0: day? Yeah, I used to watch Koshy. I used to like Koshy.
1: Yeah.
0: You used to get up in the morning because that's when you get up for school.
1: Yes, so we did that as well, yeah.
0: Seven thirty. Get up. I used to stand, Dad would have the fire going and stand in front of the fire. The morning show was on.
1: Yeah.
0: The old cash cow.
1: Sunrise. The cash cow, yes.
0: The cash cow.
1: Or the I Wake Up With Today.
0: Yeah, exactly.
1: They don't offer that sort of stuff anymore. They don't have any money left.
0: Someone said, have I got a tip for the last race at Q2? Race 11, Q2. Who was I with there?
1: They're about to go at Hobart. They're away. Can the six...
0: Yeah, it's all right. Just got to get around.
1: Yeah.
0: Oh, Raving Lunatic. Where are you? Yeah, you're not going to run fourth, are you? Not from there.
1: Can the six run third? Might. Nah.
0: Yeah, it will. We only took that same racer, though, don't we?
1: Yeah, I know. It'll run third.
0: Seven, three...
1: Six.
0: And eight. Who was he? Who was that?
1: We're just about to finish up. Gee, it's gone quick.
0: It has gone real quick.
1: I didn't even realise it was going to be the end of the show. No. That's how quick it's gone.
0: I like the four in the last, that Q2 Parklands.
1: What did we end up with in terms of...
0: Sitting on 4,300, so almost square.
1: Almost square.
0: Up and down for tonight. Hopefully I had plenty of fun. We'll do it all again next week. But it was it could have been a stinker.
1: Could have been something else, though, as well. It could have gone either way.
0: Could have.
1: It's like the grand final this week. Enjoy grand final week, everyone. Take care. Good night.

0: $7 for Just As I Am. David Rann with the drive for the Russell Jack Stable. See David back in the sulky. And $11 for That's My Cardigan. Gate swings around the corner. APG Vicbred Super Series four-year-old trotting Entice and Gelding Silver Consolation. The six runners are on their way. And beginning well was Claudie's Hero. Fast away too was Just As I Am. It's got its head in front, Just As I Am. Muskie's coming across from deeper too. And it's a good charge for the early lead. Pressing on, Just As I Am, and it's going to take it up. Taking the sit, Claudie's Hero. Muskie's going to be left out park. That's My Cardigan. It's got into the 1-1 trail. On the pegs is Kai Valley Jagger in fifth, and Voldegar is last on the inside. Six runners sorting out their posses, and pressing forward, Muskie going fast, and is going to get around the outside and take up the pacemaker's role. So Muskie will take it up, and they'll settle down into single file formation. The six runners, by the look of it, Just As I Am, after leading up initially, takes the sit second. Third on the pylons, Claudie's Hero. And fourth is Kai Valley Jagger, 4 metres away to Voldegar, and That's My Cardigan is restrained to the rear. 42.4 lead up time to the mile, and a lap and a half from home. The leader attempts to slow them down. It's Muskie, work forward from the outside of the arm to get across and lead. It's getting a good run through the middle stages, left alone to make its own terms. Second, Just As I Am, has enjoyed a nice sit after leading up initially. It's perfectly positioned. Third is Claudie's Hero, one of the favourites, along with the leader. So it's giving its co-favourite a couple of lengths as they complete a lap. In fourth, Kai Valley Jagger, no change in the play. Opening quarter of the mile, a leisurely 33.1. So they're playing into the hands of the leading brigade. Voldegar is back second last and detached at the back 8 metres away. That's My Cardigan. Single file, the order of the six runners in the APG Vicbred Super Series, four-year-old trotting Entice and gelding Silver Trot Consolation. Pacemaker is Muskie. He leads toward the 800-metre marker, unchallenged through the middle stages. Couldn't have wished for a better run. Second is Just As I Am. Third is Claudie's Hero. Still no one moving off the pegs. In fourth spot, Kai Valley Jagger, 32.1. A little quicker through the second quarter, but a pretty cruisy 65 half. As they work their way down the MC Labour back straight, moving off the pegs in third was Claudie's Hero. Is going up fast to challenge the leader. Just left lamenting a little, Kai Valley Jagger in fourth, trying to catch the helmet of Claudie's Hero's taken off on it. And then came That's My Cardigan and Voldegar on the pegs. Homeward bound, 30 seconds, the back straight quarter. Leader, Muskie with a kick, the outside going roughly and breaking Claudie's Hero. He'd got up level with the leader, threw his head in the air and he's chucked it away. And it's Muskie who leads into the lane. Out to challenge now in second position, Just As I Am, but he's under pressure. Battling on in third was Kai Valley Jagger, but Muskie at the 100's got a good lead. Good battle for the minor spots, but Muskie's going to lead most of the way and win the APG Vicbred Silver Consolation for the four-year-old trotting boys. Muskie by 8 metres, I think just hanging on for second, Just As I Am. In front of Kai Valley Jagger. Fourth was close. Maybe That's My Cardigan in front of Voldegar. And Claudie's Hero was up to challenge around the home turn when he jumped it off. He's run into the back. 28-2. And they've rated 22.5 in the last. Easy win in the end for Muskie. Numbers
1: 6 Muskie, 220-144, Just As I Am, and 1 Kai Valley Jagger. We're on start time now at Angle Park.
2: 8.550, Parabol Rico. Still favourite Victor Spencer. But there's 5 or 6 legitimate winning chances in this, so it doesn't make it easy. This is at the Dogs SA Kings Grade 5 Series. This race for the boys. 360, Victor Spencer wears the blue rug. Echoes of Dad, the second pick in the white rug. Drawn alongside each other, this pair. Race 8. So they're about to load up. Victor Spencer, trained by Susan Shadow. Was a winner 3 starts ago. Been runner-up last start. Plenty of hopes, though. Plenty of hopes. The market's telling us that. Just about ready. Race 8. They're all in. Set to run. Lewis in motion now. Here we go. Set to run. And racing. And speed in the middle here from Ritza Wotan. Booting up was Dakota Ryle, and they go together. They're about 3 on Parabol Rico, who slides through to third and looks in an ominous spot there. 2 lengths away to Echoes of Dad chiming in. A length away to Big Diesel. Midfield was Wonder I Do. Then came Osprey Kronos. Last is Victor Spencer. It's tied up near the leaders. Dakota Ryle narrowly. Ritza Wotan sweeping up 3 wide. Echoes of Dad chiming in. Echoes of Dad ran to the lead. Kicking back Dakota Ryle. Echoes of Dad. Echoes of Dad from either Ritzer Wotton or Dakota Ryland. Not much in that. Wonder I Do, I think, might have got fourth. It was a real blanket finish. Osprey, Kronos close up. Victor Spencer didn't have much luck, and Big Diesel was wider out.
1: Three Echoes of Dad, 420, 130. And we've got Mandurah coming up and Wentworth Park race number 10 in four from now. Let's head there to Russell.
3: And Rosemarie could not have been any more impressive in two runs back from a long, long break. She had almost a year off the scene. Her Bulleye runs have been phenomenal, and she's $1.60 in from 165. Kingsbury Brett has been a wonderful chaser. This Queenslander has won 28 from 65, and he was great here first up for Jake Norfield. He's at 260, and then 950 about Angelo and Sonny Bianca. I just can't be more impressed with Rosemarie. She's been wonderful since coming back from that long break for Donna Campbell. Eight on top. The dogs like the eight as well. Race 10 in 3 minutes.
1: And at Mandurah, they're about to box away for race number nine.
0: One, Zatara Fire, $12. Number six, Arana Josie, $20. Mr. Flame, $5.50. Curious Gladdy, $81. On their way to the boxes for the ninth of the night. Arana Jet, placed at his last couple after slow jumps in 17.47 and 17.41. Telling Tales has been placed in four of her last six. She's a good beginner. And Mr. Flame, number seven, is more of a run-on type for Ben McLean. He was a winner over this trip, three starts back in 17.43. They're going behind the boxes, race nine. I've gone with Telling Tales. I think she's odds on to be first or second early. Zatara Fire is a fast beginner, but she does get off a bit, and she's only won one of 23. If Telling Tales can be inside her early, Telling Tales will be very hard to beat. Arana Jet's going to be charging home, and so will number seven, Mr. Flame. Moving in, Arana Jet very short now, 160. Return to work in three. Mr. Flame, Telling Tales, Zatara Fire, Arana Josie, and Curious Gladdy is 100-1. Evens move in. Telling Tales, Zatara Fire, Arana Josie, and Curious Gladdy. And they're all placed away. Favourite number one, Arana Jet. Here's the lure. Prime Trophies, Country Novice. Racing. Telling Tales flew out to lead Zatara Fire. Arana Jet third from Mr. Flame. Arana Josie, Curious Gladdy, and Return to Work. Telling Tales by two. Arana Jet railing. Very wide, Mr. Flame. Telling Tales joined by Arana Jet. Mr. Flame late, but Arana Jet. Arana Jet beat Telling Tales, Mr. Flame, Zatara Fire. Arana Josie, Curious Gladdy, Return to Work. 17-14. Arana Jet too strong. Pete Brown, the Arana Racing Syndicate, managed by Robert Ingram, a son of Tommy Shelby out of Danica Keeping. He's now won 3 of 29. Second two, Telling Tales, Jody Reichard. Third seven, Mr. Flame, Ben McLean.
1: 1-2 and 7 at Mandurah. 1 Arana Jet, 160, 140 from Telling Tales and Mr. Flame. 1-2-7-4 to Penrith now before race number 9.
4: And another shorty to close down the card here, Mercedes. This is a maiden, and the favourite is On Dasher, having its first start. Did trial at Menangle before the meeting commenced on Saturday. Had a bit of a hit out. So On Dasher, 380 when markets went up into $1.35. Gee, it's had good backing. Sweet Louvre, it's 290 out to 5, 440 to 8, Kai Corden. Then go down to the favourite, as I mentioned, it's $1.35. This horse is here about 150s and a few at $12. Tiger Tiger, a debutant. So it's one of those markets. It's the favourite or bust, I think. I'm with it, On Dasher. I guess we're coming into the festive season, aren't we, Merck? So maybe On Dasher can be a topical tip.
1: Why not?
4: You're more of an On. Are more of a prancer.
1: I'm just worried now that you've reminded me Christmas is on the way.
4: It is.
1: Oh dear. All right, now Wentworth Park, they're arriving beside the boxes.
3: Greyhound to the boxes now, in fact, and Grace in semi, the first to arrive there, trained by Michael Chilcott. Looking for its first win here, its first try as well. Meadows went up three starts ago. So the former Victorian, the Victorian, now with Grace and Sammy in box number one here. 160 about Rosemarie, looking for a winning hat-trick, and Kingsbury Brett four on the trot. And they're moving over now for race number 10, the Ellen Harris Appreciation. Runners back of the starting apparatus now for race 10 of 12. It looks a clash in two between the Kingsbury Brett and Rosa Marie. Support coming for Grace and Semi, though, drawn the inside here. All the rest are on the drift. So Grace and Semi, box one. Son of Bianca in three. Salt Panoramic. Happy birthday again to Troy Villa. His daughter Tasha Villa-Powell places that greyhound in. Kingsbury Brett forward. And now Rosa Marie's turn. Placed in by Donna Campbell. And the Ellen Harris Appreciation, they're now set. Green light. 160 the pink. 250 for the black. They're set. They're ready. It flies. Rosa Marie began best of the pair, and she scorched over the lead from Sonna Bianca and Angelo. Grayson Semi on the fence, wanted to get wide, passed by King's Brave Raider. Then came Salt Panorama getting a long way back now with Gillenbar Tiger. Rosa Marie down the back out by six lengths in front of King's Brave Raider, three to Sonna Bianca. Then came Angelo, and she's our joy, but to the home corner. Rosa Marie's out by three or four. She's tippy-toeing. King's Brave Raider might have her, and Rosa Marie in front. He's got her. He got King's Brave Raider on the line. Beat Rosa Marie six lengths away. Third, Sonna Bianca, followed by She's Our Joy. And then behind them, Grace and Sammy running on from the back. Angelo and Salt Panoramic and Gillenbar Tiger. And the time is 29.74. He's in rarefied air recently. King's Brave Raider makes it four on the bounce. And she got the staggers late. She was third up from a long, long break, Rosa Marie.
1: And 7, 8 and 3, and number 7 there at the Wentworth Park meeting. That's Kingsbury Brett, 270, 110. 7, 8, 3 and 4, 29.74. Let's go to the queue now before race 11.
5: 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And Maggie's Song at $14. So Hello Elsa, the favourite at $2.20, ahead of Another Idea at $2.70. I put them in 4, 1, 2, 5. Runners arriving at the boxes for race number 11, the last.
1: Back to you soon. Penrith in two, and Gunnedah is coming our way as well. At Gunnedah, where are we up to at Gunnedah? Race number 11. And number 7, Armitry Judo is 190. It's James' selection. 4, Molly the Master, 280. Lectrobert is 750, the 3. And 8, Charlie's Best at 9.
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5: 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Then Another Idea, but the last favourite comes away. 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Then came Maggie's Song, Ruby Slipper, and So Refined in around 29 and 9.
1: There we go, 4.61 in race 11 at the queue. For Hello Elsa, 2.40, 1.30, Another Scrub, Another Idea. At Penrith, they're coming forward.
4: So a few of these have had a few chances. In contrast, three debutantes, and one of them's the hot favourite, On Dasher. So they're getting set. Last race, the last of nine, as they move up. I'll be back on deck at headquarters on Saturday for a really good card there. Moving up well, last of nine races tonight. Favourite is On Dasher, draws the second row. And the mobile heads down the side of the track. Michael Wood driving 9 and Peter Wood with the 11. Their colours identical and their caps or their helmets are white as well. So watch for the saddle cloths. If you're on them, they're set to go. Off now. And away okay was Kai Corden looking for the lead to try and cross Sweet Louvre, who's burrowing through. And out wider was I'm Just Saying, trying to find a spot. Then came Rare Pink Diamond. It'll settle in a fair spot early doors. And they were being followed next, trying to push up on the inside by I'm Stone Cold. Further back then came Monster Mint, who's racing back on the inside. And here comes On Dasher on the march, working around the outside, but at the moment is out there three wide and working. Further back in the field then, as they head down the back straight, was Tiger. Well astern as they come off the back straight is Tora, together with Aaron Mint. So they're trying to sort their order out now and pressing on around the outside. The race favourite is going to go to the lead, and it's On Dasher getting a couple of metres clear. In second, Posse at the moment, Sweet Louvre, and they're being followed up on the outside by Kai Corden as they work into the straight for the bell. A one out, one back trail for I'm Just Saying. And they were being followed back against the marker pegs then by I'm Stone Cold. Further back then came Rare Pink Diamond. It covers up Monster Mint. Well back is Aaron Mint, together with Tiger and Tora. Well, this leader gets a little loose in the lead here and has got about 6 metres clear as they go into the back straight on Dasher. They went 30.8 and then 29.2 and a 60.5. It leads out here on Dasher. Second, Posse, Sweet Louvre. They were followed then by Kai Corden. The next one was I'm Stone Cold, trying to run home next is I'm Just Saying, and further out on the track then is Rare Pink Diamond, but this leader says ta-da coming down the side of the track, and it's raced 20 metres in front in the twinkling of an eye. Have a look at it go through its gears. 28.2 that third split, and it's left them lamenting. Comes to the turn well clear. In second spot, Sweet Louvre. They were followed then by Kai Corden and I'm Just Saying, but on the swing it's a matter of margins and times, please judge, because this is home and hosed. On debut absolutely spanks them. Interest in the minors. Sweet Lou will hang on for second. Third goes Kai Corden. Fourth, I'm Just Saying. Then came a good run, Monster Mint and Tora from the back. Further back then was I'm Stone Cold in company then with a break in the pack then to Aaron Mint. And towards the tail was Tiger and Rare Pink Diamond. And that was a massive win in the last. That margin, that's going to be probably somewhere in the realm of 50 metres, perhaps. Huge win. Its back end quarter was 27.7. Now, the numbers are going up. If you took a first four, there was a little jackpot. Gee, that was big. 10 beats one. Third goes to 2 Kai Corden. And for the first four, number 3. So 10, 1, 2 and 3. And the judge about to put that margin up. It was not 50. It was 39.5. 39.5 metres. Biggest win of the night. And Robert Morris bookends the card. That's Penrith done for a Thursday evening.
1: Thank you, Fred. And On Dasher, 130-120 to Hobart now before race 10 there.
11: Wasn't that a win?
1: Indeed.
11: It bolted in, didn't it? Now, the favourite here is number 1, Sherwood Boys, for Ross Freeman at $2.40. Second pick is number 6, Hades Danger, at $3.30. Then we've got 7, Dwana Victory, is 9 into $5, and Rio Tia Steady at $5. So the race favourite is the 1, Sherwood Boys, beautifully drawn off the inside. Best backed at a bit of odds, zone number 7, Dwana Victory, as 9's into 5's for race 10.
1: All right, well, we've got runners going to the boxes at Sandown, beside the boxes at Gunnedah. And with 3.5 minutes there to Hobart, we needed Penrith is the all clear, 10, 1, 2 and 3. The old woman's getting tired here. All clear at the queue, 4, 6, 1 and 3. This is not my natural habitat at all. Now at Gunnedah, they're moving over.
12: In fact, just one effort outside the cash. So a very good stint here for Armour Tree Judo. That's why it is the favourite. Signed by Fernando Bale out of Armour Tree Storm. Last run 7 days ago, that was the third place finish here at Gunnedah at 210. Mully the Master at 250. Its form as well, pretty good. Past 5, all in the money. One win in there as well. All getting loaded in now. Green light is on. Second last race of the night, the Bogger Brier Mine Stake over 431. Lua on the approach. Racing, shot away beautifully, did Cracker Jack Neal out in front, but now zooming forward is Armatree Judo, who's in control by about five lengths, followed up by Mully the Master, then Charlie's Best, then Cracker Jack Neal, followed by Jungle Ticket. Further back is Electra Bird, and still nothing really doing for Born Fearless, who's all the way at the rear. But up top, in control here, Cracker Jack Neal is trying to close that gap. It will, in fact, Mully the Master gets past Armatree Judo. Cracker Jack Neal will end up settling for fourth. He was in that battle for third.
5: Albert's hustling underneath it, and so is the Power Hass in the centre, and it got tight. And now Arithmetic Energy gets the gun run through, and right there, Cool Disguise, getting checked at Power Hass, went back to last. Down the back, Arithmetic Energy joined by Ian Albert. Right there was Cool Disguise, running on Bialante behind them, and then deeper out was Perfect Picture with Tommy the Hood and Spring Victoria. It's Arithmetic Energy, tackled by Ian Albert. Arithmetic Energy, Ian Albert, and down the outside, Bialante. I think Ian Albert might have got it in the middle, but it's close. Ian Albert in the centre, but Bialante put in a big dive, and he's right there. Rhythmic Energy third, fourth Cool Disguise. They were well clear on the others. Spring Victoria, Perfect Picture, Tommy the Hood, and Power Hass at the rear. 29.78.
1: 4-1 in the photo, and it's very, very close there at Sandown Park. Gunnedah for Mully the Master. It returns $3.20 there, taking out race number 11. And Mully the Master, 3:21.47. Armatree Judo, 8 Charlie's Best, and 2 Cracker Jack Neal. All clear at Penrith, now to Angle Park before race 9.
0: Rightio, race 9, favourite 7, Bandit Darrell. $2 into $1.45, crunched in here, number 7. Number 1, Urana Space, $4.40 out to $4.80. Number 3, Zipping Bilpin, $3.10 to $3.90. And 5, Webleck Polly, the only other dog in the race, $6 out to $17. All the rage, the 7, Bandit Darrell. I can't tip against him. He looks very hard to beat. Thought Zipping Bilpin perhaps was the Quinella dog. 7 over 3 for me, race number 9.
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11: Draws nicely off the inside box. Rio Tia usually gets up the track and likes a wider draw from memory, so that should enable Shiva Boys to get a good run through if it can begin okay. Hades Danger ran second here on Tuesday with a nice run behind Day Release. It's been very consistent. Rio Tia's a very consistent form as well. And then what do you want a victory number 7, which is a bit of market support. $9 into $5.50 from the bully. Kennel was a winner 4 runs ago in Hobart over the 4.61. Being boxed away now for race 10. Sherwood Boys, the 2.40 favourite. Hades Danger 3.3. Rio Tia next best at $5.50 along with Duana victory. Here comes the lure, race 10. We're ready, set, and away they go. Shiva Boys away, okay. Rio T began well, fast away. Hades Danger coming across, then followed by Duana Victory. Next one, Duana Lipinski, further back in the field then to Darling Danger, well back with Very Sneaky. And there with the Matolas Panama in the straight they come. It's all Hades Danger. It's exploded away. Hades Danger going to win easily. Hades Danger first, Rio T a second. Shiva Boys will run third from Thomas Panama up on the inside, then followed by Duana Lipinski from Darling Danger. Do you want a victory back there with Very Sneaky, and the time is 19.52 with a split of 5.16 and a very, very easy win there to Hades Danger.
1: And 6 Hades Danger, 3.40, 1.72. Rio Tier on 1 Sherwood Boys. Angle Park in a moment, then Mandurah. It is race number 10 and number 6. Six Story Sid at 2.50 is the favourite. 8 Man About Town, 2.50. So the equal favourite, 6 and 8. In fact, 2 Colour of Red, 6.50. 9.50 for 1 Grandad Kevin. And Ryan likes number 8 Man About Town. All right, after Mandurah, we've got Wentworth Park, race 11. Still 7 minutes away there, so we'll update that after Angle Park, where they're arriving at the boxes for the running of race number 9. At Sandown Park, 4, 1, 2, and 6, all clear or otherwise soon. Biolente taking out race number 10, and the return there, $3.90 and $1.10.
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0: 8:35 now. Urana Space, run on. She normally does. She's always hitting the line. Zipping Bilpin's been an alarming drift. If you back Tim, you'd be getting a little worried. $3 out to $7. Weblek Polly, the outsider here, at 19. But really, Bandit Darrell finds the right race, and if he can avoid any bother, he should go close to winning this. But you're now asked to take a pretty firm quote, $1.45, now $1.35. So money continuing to flow with the black rug, Bandit Darrell. So we're just about ready. Race 9 on the 12 race card, just about set. Green lights activated now. We're over the staying trip here. Green lights on. They're ready. Set racing. Bandit Darrell second away. Speed from the roughy Weblek Polly led, but Bandit Darrell's just going to park in behind early, so he'll stalk the leader. Two lengths away to Zipping Bilpin and a length away to Urana Space in last position. So the leader runs wide, Weblek Polly. Holds a narrow advantage past the judge, but now Bandit Darrell. He now takes over, shoots through and dashes two lengths in front. Weblek Polly, the roughie, running an honest race at this stage. Seven lengths away to Zipping Bilpin. Urana Space in last of all, but Bandit Darrell, he's in one race at the others and there another at this stage. In second is Weblek Polly, holding down that spot. About 15 lengths to Urana Space, but Bandit Darrell is absolutely making a mess of them. Bandit Darrell's going to bolt in. Second, Weblek Polly, the roughie. Urana Space got home and snatched third. Zipping Bilpin last in. The time is just outside his PB, 43 seconds neat.
1: Well, 7:51 there in the ninth. Bandit Darrell, 180. No place pool in operation. We go now to Wentworth Park.
2: And Zipping Elitas is beautifully bred by Zipping Kyrgios out of the Golden Easter Egg, winning Zipping Bailey, and she's looking with three on the trot. She's only 22 months of age. She's 240 out to 270. Materialistic number 6 out of half to 380 second favourite. Then $6 for one Zipping Ashawa drawn the inside. There's been backing for Natisa's Secret, the reserve number 9 from box number 5 here. $7 into $5.50. I've gone for number 3 on top to win Zipping Elita to continue on her winning ways, and the dogs like number 8, Sparkling Wheels, race 11 in 3 minutes.
1: Back to you then, thank you very much. Russ and Gunnadar for race 12. We've got 7 Swift Ariel, 220, 4 Sketchy Dynamic, 290, up from $2.60, with 2 Haras Rocky at $4.80 and 9.50 for 1 Gloria Rocket. So the firming runner is the favourite, 7 Swift Ariel at 220, Sketchy Dynamic at 290 is James Selection. Completed numbers Angle Park, 7, 5, 1 and 3. All we need at Hobart now is all clear. And number 6, Hades Danger at 3:41.70. 2, Rio Tia, 1, Sherwood Boys and 3, Joanna Lipinski. At the boxes, Mandurah.
3: Favourite is number 2, Colour of Red. So he has been finding plenty of trouble. Hasn't won for 35 starts. Yeah, that he's been finding a lot of interference. It does look to be between numbers 6 and 8. Uncompromised has been placed in his last couple, but they were over 300. If Man About Town had drawn close to the fence, he would have been odds on. He's $2.15 as they move in from box 8. Six Story Sid from box 6 is $2.40. Moving in, Granddad Kevin, Firehouse Max, Zeta Prime, Corborn Adele, Colour of Red, Uncompromised, Six Story Sid, and from box 8, Man About Town. Green light flashing, race 10 out of Mandurah. Lure on its way. Racing. Flying out, Six Story Sid's going to lead easily over Zeta Prime mustering. Third, Corborn Adele, then Granddad Kevin, Man About Town. Well back, Colour of Red, Uncompromised and Firehouse Mac. Six Story Sid by 2, Zeta Prime. Four to Man About Town, then Corborn Adele, but Six Story Sid extends his lead and Six Story Sid wins it by 6. Second, Zeta Prime, just ahead of Man About Town. Fourth, Corborn Adele, just ahead of Colour of Red, and then Granddad Kevin. Kevin, Uncompromised, Firehouse Mac, 22.66. Six Story Sid for Shane Beard, number 6, owned by Jamie Ferguson, a son of Bernardo out of Priscilla Wang. He's now won 6 of 38. Second is 5, Zeta Prime, Glenn Price. Third will be 8, Man About Town, John Graham. 22.66 confirmed, numbers 6, 5, 8 and 7. The 11.
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0: Mandurah, race number 10. Angle Park, all we need is the all clear or otherwise, and at Wentworth Park for race number 11, they will be heading out. In fact, they are doing so now, so we'll go to the track in just a moment.
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2: And that is Materialistic. 550 for the reserve. Natisa Secret from box 5 for Darren Sultana. She's a $5 hope now. Out to $7. Back incoming for the 2. The greyhound in the race is Angelic Angel for Jennifer Brown. So she's been tried here at a price. $9.50 to $7 about number 2. So runners are about to move over for our penultimate race on the program here tonight. The encouragement will wrap us up, and then there'll be 7 meetings left to go. Saturday night's program has 12 races as well. First gets underway at 7:05. So about to move over. Beautifully bred she is. Zipping Alita out of the Golden Easter Egg winning Zipping Bailey. She's 270 into 230 now. $5 about number 6 Materialistic on the second line. So they're moving over. Runners behind the boxes now for the Les Mellowship Appreciation. Natisa Secret, the reserve, gets a start. Number 9 from box 5 for Darren Sultana. Best try late. Number 2, Angelic Angel. 9.50 into 7. And the favourite, Zipping Alita, who's 2.20 in from $2.70. So moving up for the penultimate. Natisa Secret placed in. Vic Sultana did the duties there. Mick Harpin places Zipping Alita, the favourite, forward. Now the second line moving up, including a Turbo Mouse for Kane Jones at $41, and almost at they are now. The Les Mellowship Appreciation, race number 11, the penultimate. Lure up to the boxes, they're set, they're ready. And racing, out well, Zipping Alita, charged to the early lead. Got there from Zipping Oshawa, rallying up into second spot. When he run right was Materialistic, then came Sparkling Wheels. Getting up on the inside is Angelic Angel running on stoutly. Then Turbo Mouse a long way back now with Materialistic and Cash and Coins and Natisa's Secret. Zipping Alita led by 2 coming to the home corner. Zipping Oshawa, Sparkling Wheels and Angelic Angel's driving home hard. Zipping Alita had a break though. Angelic Angel out of the pack, but Zipping Alita does it again. Makes it 3 on the trot for Mick Hartman. Beat second, Angelic Angel in third. Perhaps Turbo Mouse rushing home. It's in a photo with Sparkling Wheels and may well have got that for third. And then a breakaway to the others, including Zipping Oshawa, who ran out of path. Then the Teaser Secret, Materialistic, never in the hunt tonight, in front of a Cash and Coins in the time, 29.81. Zipping Alita, number 3, 3 on the trot. She's going great guns for Mick Hartman, number 3, at 260 to win, 150 for the place. Beats 2 Angelic Angel and 8 Sparkling Wheels and 4 to 4 Turbo Mouse. The interims are 3, 2, 8 and 4. Winning margin, 1.5, 2 and a quarter. First split 5, 37, 13, 7, 1, 17, 9. Home in 11, 91. She did it all in front. And Zipping Alita has run 29, 81, just outside of her best. 2 wins now from 3 starts here at Wente and is by Zipping Curios out of Zipping Bailey. Well done, November 2024. Makes it 5 wins from 8, owned by Marty and Fiona Hallinan and trained at Windelima by Mick Hartman.
0: Zipping Alita there taking out Wentworth Park and race number 10 of the evening. In fact, I think we're a little further along from there, aren't we? At Wentworth Park, yeah, we certainly are. That was race 11. At Gunnedah, here's race 12.
3: In half and then some. 225 the current price. Sketchy Dynamic from 240 moving out to 350. Hara's Rocky from 460 to $5. Gloria Rocket at 11. Batman Cargo at 16. Rutland J at 17. Interjection and Baldwin both at $23. So Swift Ariel remains the favourites. 6 attempts in the career, 1 win, 4 further placings. So it's only been out of the money on one occasion. Since returning from an 85-day spell, 3rd in a field of 8. And also a last-up win. That was over the 4.31. So dropping back in distance a touch here. But all loaded in now. Green light is on for the final time. This is race 12 over the 3.40. Racing, good jump made there from Sketchy Dynamic. Also, Gloria Rocket got away gloriously, but now hitting the front is Swift Ariel. Swift Ariel will have the lead here by three lengths, pulling away from Sketchy Dynamic. A little bit further back, Hara's Rocky along with Gloria Rocket, followed by Interjection, Batman Cargo and Baldwin right at the rear, but up top, Swift Ariel will get it done quite comfortably in the end, ahead of Sketchy Dynamic, followed by a fast finish there from Hara's Rocky up into third, and then pretty tight between Interjection and Gloria Rocket. That might be a photo for fourth, missing out Baldwin, Batman Cargo as well, and Rutland J. And it looks like it was Interjection just sneaking in front of Gloria Rocket. So it'll be 7-4-2, then the five.
0: 7-4-2 there, Gunnadar. Number 7, Swift Ariel, 190 and 104. 4, Sketchy Dynamic. And 2, Hara's Rocky. We've got Sandown Park in a minute. Then we're back to Hobart for race number 11.
4: Race 11, yes, a lucky last. Detriment, the favourite, $2.40 for Jordan Croft. Good money for the 8, Duana Reject, 480 into 320. That's the best back greyhound. We've got 2, Yes It's True at $5. 3, Sundara, 550 out to 650. And the 5, Odin Danger, out to $9.50. The favourite is the 1, Detriment. Certainly best back the 8, Duana Reject, for race number 11.
0: And that is Sandown.
5: Current Navy, and then out to... double figures the rest, $16 Indian Prince, $17 for Crackerjack Gary, $23 for Katie Bell, $34 for Starborn, the outsider of the field now. And it's going all right, though. It was a good winner at the Meadows last start, but a big price about it tonight. 145 Bandit Swagger. He's the winner at this track back in July. That was over the middle trip. He went 34-28 and he beat Paul Avisa. So that form looks really strong. He had a third at the Meadows and then hasn't been seen since when he was first up here on the 19th, when he was fourth at the Meadows to Shimmer Blush. He's won 4 of 14, 2 of 7 over the trip. He was first up from the pink. He gets the red tonight and he's into a short quote of $1.40. Doongala Don's at $4.40. He was a winner at Geelong last start, 25-90. He's won 17 races and 8 of them have been over this trip. He's got a best gallop at 29-27. If he threw that at them tonight, he'd certainly be in the picture. Zara Navy should get a decent run from the draw second here last start to Zipping Test Fade. Getting ready. This is the St. Peter's Dads Grade 5. And the favourite is the red, Bandit Swagger, at $1.50. Green light, set to run race number 11. Ready? And away, Bandit Swagger, only fair to go. Good speed out from Zara Navy and Indian Princess carving over. Bandit Swagger's pushing hard, couldn't quite get through. Bad bother there for Starborn and also Crackerjack Gary. Favourites not out of it, but Indian Princess got the lead. 3 or 4 clear on Katie Bell. On the outside, Zara Navy, then came Doongala Don. Bandit Swagger's still trying to make ground and they're clear on Crackerjack Gary. Indian Princess out in front. Zara Navy's a big danger on the outside. They hit the line. And Indian Princess held on to win. Beat Zara Navy and Bandit Swagger's been enormous to run third. Katie Bell was next. Further back then to Doongala Don and Crackerjack Gary. And Starborn got put really wide on that first corner. Ended up at the rear. It's 30-10 the run. Indian Prince is going to get it. 8 is first. Zara Navy's tried very hard to get as close as it did. And Bandit Swagger was just about out of it. On the first corner, it wasn't quite out of it, but he could see he was making ground, but in the end, it was too great a margin to overhaul, but he still motored home at the finish. It's 8-2-1-4.
0: And Indian Prince, 26-40 and 9.50. Nice dividend for this time of night. Hobart, we're a minute away, and then we're back to Angle Park for the running of race 10.
6: Yeah, race 10 coming up. Favourite here, Zipping Mazzetti here, number 2. It's been $1.95 into $1.80. It's a good tip on course, Merck, number 2. 4, Aileen Shine, $2.70 in from $2.90. She can possibly lead. 4.40 Bedrock Pebbles, number 1, in from 6. So they are the three that are dominating the betting. I'm with the 2, Zipping Mazzetti. Looked like he needed the run last start. Bit new here at Angle Park. He'll be better for that. As I said, there's a good tip on course for him here, number 2 in race number 10.
0: And at Hobart, they're about to box away.
4: On Sunday, I'll join you again for Greyhound Racing on Tuesday. And before that, we have Greyhound Racing at Launceston on Monday. So next action the next few days. Thoroughbreds tomorrow and Launceston Harness on the Sunday. So that'll be a good weekend coming up in Tassie with the favourite in the last is number 1, Detriment. clear favourite now, $2.30 for Jordan Croft. Second pick, the 8 Dewana Rejects, had good support, $4.80 into $3.40 back to $3.80 now though. Two Yes Is True has been very consistent of late. It's a $6 chance. Odin Danger at $8.50, Sundara $9.50, and Curra John King next best at $15 for last here in Hobart tonight. As we just mentioned, gallops tomorrow night at Launceston, first at 5:34, last at 9:30. Good program there as well. Deseret runs a fave for the last off the inside. Good money for Dewana Reject. Yes Is True, the third pick, and then out to Odin at Danger. The evens come forward, and we all set a rock and roll for the last in the program of 11 here at Hobart tonight. Lure on its way. This is race number 11. We're set. And away they go. Fast away, Tarjo showed speed. Getting through Detriment. Also coming there is Yes It's True. And out wider goes Curra John King. Then followed by Sundara back there with Odin Danger. Back towards the tail, Curra John King. And last of all, Dafty Danger. In the straight, Yes It's True. Detriment, Detriment, Yes It's True. Yes It's True. Yes It's True beat Detriment. And third was Odin Danger, followed home by Sundara. Then we had Dewana Reject. Next one in with Dafty Danger, back towards the tail with Curra John King. Yes It's True, the winner. Number two beats one Detriment, five Odin Danger, and probably three Sundara. Two Yes It's True has been racing well for Katrina Gregory with a couple of good placings of late and went one better tonight. With a couple of good placings behind Flying Caroline. To name one, her most recent starts and went one better today. 660, 140 over one, Detriment 130, and third, five Odin Danger, $2.50.
0: Matt Robertson, thank you for your help throughout the evening from Hobart at Angle Park. They're heading to the boxes for race number 10. Mandurah, race 11, 8 Zatara Makers, 185 from 210. With number 3, Zach's Thunder, 480, 4 Cider, 480, and 2 Junkyard Jeff at $6.50. Zatara Mac for Ryan Levetsky. And they're arriving at the boxes, Angle Park and Mandurah, and we'll get the market at Wentworth Park straight after Angle Park.
3: And support. So she's got a chance. And 310 Aileen Shine, he's also got a hope here if he can find the lead. So race number 10, but Zibbing Mazzetti has been well trying to win this, $1.95 into $1.65. He just looked a bit new here last start. And he may improve on that. He's $1.65 for Neil Rawlings, who's already had a winner. Three chances, according to the market. The rest of them are all playing for the minor end. Toledo, number 3 at 16. You See Me, number 8, is at 34. Six at Hannah Henry, 26. And Yarramundi Coco is at $61. So, yeah, the market's pushing us towards the two. Zipping Mazzetti, race 10. So it's been a terrific night. It's greyhound racing so far. Of course, the match race series done and dusted. Wrongly accused making his way into the Adelaide Cup final, winning the match race series, running a terrific time. And the heats of the Adelaide Cup will be run here next Thursday night to see who meets that dog in the field, which is on the 9th of October, which is a Friday night. So the heats here next week. So the boxer will be taking place next week after the heats. So that's next week. We've got three races to come here. Zipping Mazzetti's into $1.60 now. And they're being loaded. Box two. Let's see how he jumps this week. Zipping Mazzetti. And just about ready. Green lights turned on. We're ready. Set to go. Ready. Racing. Zipping Mazzetti only fairly away. Aileen Shine won the start's going to get over. You See Me, the outside, goes to second. Now Zipping Mazzetti gets to about fifth, ran into a dead end there though. So Aileen Shine skips away by three. In second, Bedrock Pebbles. Third is You See Me. Zipping Mazzetti peels to the outside. Still five off the leader though. Then came Yarramundi Coco. Toledo's well back, and last is Adhana Henry up top. Aileen Shine getting tired. Joining it now was Bedrock Pebbles. Late as You See Me, and through the middle is Yarramundi Coco. It split the gap and won the race. Yarramundi Coco's come from nowhere and defeats either Aileen Shine, You See Me, and Bedrock Pebbles. Blanket finish for the Miners, then Toledo, Adhana Henry, and Zipping Mazzetti, the favourite, runs last. It's a blowout. Yarramundi Coco.
0: Is it ever? Yarramundi Coco, 77.30 and 19.50. Wow. I don't know if I've seen a dividend that big. in the greyhounds for a while. 30 and 85 to time. Well, we've got 4 minutes until race number 12 at Wentworth Park. Any chance of a dividend like that in the 12th, Russ?
2: I don't think so. We did have a couple of weeks ago, it might have been last week, we had a greyhound here at Wentworth Park, which is the highest I've seen in my 30 years of broadcasting in the radio, and the calling was $142 for the win. Exorbitant's the favourite here at $2 at the moment. Absolutely stunning here last time out. But she's meeting a much handier field. Bank Keeping drawn the inside is out of half to $3.50. The reserve, interesting runner. She had no luck last start here. She's been backed as well. Winter Key, I spoke to Andrew Rowe before, and he just hasn't been able to place her anywhere. She's $11 into $6.50. Winter Key, number 10, out to release point at $9. On Keen on number 8, Exorbitant on her win here last time out. 8 to win. The dogs like the 8 as well. We wrap it up. Meeting number 8 to go. Race number 12 in 3 minutes.
0: Yep, and we'll be back to you soon. And when I cross out to Russell, I'll say a very good evening to you as well. We've got them heading to the boxes at Mandurah.
6: Ran 17.20. Arriving at the start, Zach's Thunder. He's never far away, this greyhound, and he is dropping in grade. He was a runner-up twice in grade 4 company behind Mad Howler and Sunset Vibe before finding trouble last week and running 6th. Cider is a last start novice winner from box 8, winning in 17.37. Ripple Rhythm won a grade 6 last week in 17.47 and is $61, so I know this is a lot harder than the race she won last week, but 17.47 could easily see her make the podium. Currently $6 fixed odds for place number 1. Getting set. Tab Touch Bet Loop Country 5. Ripple Rhythm, Zach's Thunder, Pingelly Prince and West on Halo go in. Junkyard Jeff, Cider, Terra Firma. And the odds on favourite is number 8, Zatara Mac. All in race 11, favourite odds on wearing pink for Ricky Walton, who trains out of Dardanup. Here's the lure. Racing, even dispatch, mustering Junkyard Jeff with Zatara Mac, Ripple Rhythm the inside, then Cider getting deep, ahead of West on Halo, Zach's Thunder, Pingelly Prince, Terra Firma, Zatara Mac, Junkyard Jeff, clear of Ripple Rhythm and Cider, Junkyard Jeff, Zatara Mac, Zatara Mac, beat Junkyard Jeff, third Cider, fourth Ripple Rhythm, then Zach's Thunder, Terra Firma, West on Halo, Pingelly Prince, 17.25. Race 11 goes the way of Zatara Mac, number 8 for Ricky Walton, a son of Ray John Zatara, out of Manadu Magic. He's now won 6 of 30, second 2, Junkyard Jeff, Daryl Jeffries, third 4, Cider, Tim Gummo, 8-2-4-1, 17-28, a neck by 3.
0: And we've got them heading to the boxes at Wentworth Park, and race number 12 at Sandown Park is not too far away. So let's take a look at Sandown Park and the favourite. Oh dear, even my iPad said that's enough for the night. Let's see if I can't get that market up for you. Every now and again it just decides to freeze on me, and this is one of those moments. All right, well, race number 12 at Sandown Park is coming our way in 3 minutes' time. Luckily, it's an easy fix. And at Sandown Park, the favourite is number 3 in action, 210 from 185. 2 Wax Off, 240 with 7 Daintree Gav, 750. 12, the number 8, Paul Arulian. And Dan likes number 2, Wax Off. They're about to move over at Wentworth Park. I will bid you a very good evening, and I will join you again on the National Racing Service tomorrow afternoon.
2: Richmond. The greyhounds are about to move over for gapnsw.com.au. It's a strong fifth grade. There's been backing for Best Surprise. She's got the early speed to really charge out and take the lead here. She'll give Exorbitant a nice run to that first corner. Exorbitant, the brother to Speedy Zipper, who won previous tonight as well, out of Tiny Hands Johns. So for gapnsw.com.au, your fastest furry friend you'll have, they're about to move forward. So backing for the Speedy Best Surprise out of box 7, she's carved out of 29.39 here in the past. Trained by Andrew Rowe, one of two for Team Rowe. He's got Winter Key out of box number 4, the reserve as well. Just about ready for the last Harbourside race in Wentworth Park on a Thursday night. We've got seven meetings left to go at this iconic venue come Saturday evening, and Dominic places the green light on. There's good money for best surprise out of box number seven here. They're ready. And they're off. And Bankkeeping began fairly fast away. Best surprise. She charged out and gave a lovely run to Exorbitant to the first corner. Getting into third is Bankkeeping outside of deep space. One off is Release Point. Entertainers very deep. Followed by Not Our Fault and Winter Key. Down the back they charge and Best Surprise joined by Exorbitant on the inside. All the gap closed. Lost a half length but kicks up again. Bankkeeping runs on then Release Point. On the home corner Exorbitant kicked away. Four lengths in front and he looks very, very good. He beat Best Surprise and Release Point rocketing home. Then came Bankkeeping, followed by Winter Key. Deep Space, Entertainer, long way back with. Back behind those was Not Our Fault at the tail. And the race time is 29.5. 29.53 for Exorbitant and looks very handy indeed. Number 8 for the Tina Howe with the winning double. The Littermates get the double tonight. Number 8. At 210.130, beat seven Best Surprise, who charged out in the 5.38 and Release Point into third. He got to the line well. Interims are 8.73 and 1. Winning margin 3.5, 1.25, 5.38, 13.7, 17.84, home in 11.69. And the time shows how promising this greyhound is. Exorbitant at just his 14th start. 9 wins, Black Dog, Bernardo, and a Tiny Hens Johns. Whooped in July of 2024, makes it 2 wins from 3 here. Owned and trained at Kianbar with a winning double tonight by Natina Howard. Second, 7 Best Surprise for Andrew and Adrian Rod Goulburn by Wow and a Weighing Angel. And third goes to number 3, Release Point for Sam and Christy Sultana at Londonderry and by Emron Boy out of.
5: In a row at Healesville, Warrigal and Healesville. Good winner at Warrigal in 25.98, beating Joey. Was an odds on favourite in that race and then was odds on again when winning last start at Healesville. Comes to town for the first time and is the favourite for the last. Wax Off, 250, second at sale, last start to Lakeview Sneak. He's won 5 of 28 and is coming off a second there. 3 starts to go at sale as well behind Here Comes Billy. Those two dominate the market. Daintree Gav, next best. It was 4th at sale last start, won 6 of 20. First run here, double figures the rest. Port Arulan, who won at the Meadows, 30 and 43 last start, has won 6 of 60. This is the last. Greyhound racing tomorrow at Bendigo. Bendigo Cup heats tomorrow night. Fantastic series of heats with the final there the following Friday night as the Cups and the bigger races start to hit the scene here in Victoria. Set to run race 12. And away, In Action jumps fairly well. Good speed out from his special. In Action's trying to push up. So's Wax Off. It gets tight. And going through was his special to hold the rail on the lead. Daintree Gav got across to second. In Action back to third. Trying to get up underneath it was Wax Off. And they're clear on Princess Lass. Poor Cadia and poor Arulan. Leader was Daintree Gav. Two in front of his special and In Action. And then came Wax Off. But it's Daintree Gav clear in the last. And Daintree Gav won it. Beat his special. In Action and Princess Lass. Wax Off was next. Poor Arulan and poor Cadia. 29.78 is the time on the last. Daintree Gav for Gary Joski wins the last. Gets across into a decent spot and then powers on and beats his special and In Action. It got really tight into that first corner and it was the one that got through that ruck, found the lead and gets past his special to score. His special had set up a decent margin early but grabbed late and In Action just couldn't get through a narrow gap in the early stages but has run third ahead of the one and that's Princess Lass. So 7-4-3-1 on the last.
7: Last couple to load. Clouds clearing to come forward. One path. Clouds clearing to go into gate two. 1600 meters. Their dispatch from the 1600 meter marker. Along the inside, Hearts on Fire is the first to go. The Black Souls are Praise Del Rey at the rail cloud hearing. Between them is Special Glamour. And then comes Party Girl, dancing in D-marks on the outside of runners. Then Captain's Jet and one pass the trailer. About 7 or 8 lengths off the leader, and they're certainly not sticking around as Hearts on Fire clears a away by two. At the rail, Clouds clearing, Praise De La Rey is widest, and then Special Glamour. Party Girl is towards the inside, then Shesh and Tombi, dancing in D-Mark and Captain's Jet. One path's in the blue on the inside. As they move to the 700, Hearts on Fire by two. Clouds clearing a second. Party Girl's at the rail third, then Special Glamour. The Grey is Shesh and Tombi. Praise De La Rey's on the outside. Special Glamour's between the two. Shesh and Tombi dancing in D-Mark. Then One Path and Captain's Jet. Top of the lane, 500 meters to go. Hearts on Fire continues to lead it. Clouds clearing. Party Girl's going through towards the inside. Then Shesh and Tombi on the outside. Praise De La Rey and One Path running off from behind. The right off Clouds clearing came down. 200 to go. Hearts on Fire still leads it. Praise De La Rey, Shesh and Tombi, and then comes Captain's Jet over the last 100. Hearts on Fire continuing on though. Hearts on Fire, Captain's Jet coming late on the outside. Captain's Jet's going to get up and win it. Hearts on Fire, Praise De La Rey and Shesh and Tombi. Number five, Captain's Jet is victorious. It's 12-10 and 270. From number one, Hearts on Fire. The tote favorite was number three, Special Glamour. I see that Jason Gates is on his feet, so that's the good news. Jason Gates is on his feet, so five the winner. Captain's Jet, one Hearts on Fire, six Praise De La Rey, nine Shesh and Tombi. Tote favorite was number three, Special Glamour. And there's the riderless horse, and they were followed by... So we look at the head on your Hearts on Fire, but Captain's Jet, Anas Moseb, one of the top apprentices, he's close up second to Dazan Lowe at the moment. That's the running of the fourth race. Tote favorite number three, there's the close up low view. Five Captain's Jet by a length from number one Hearts on Fire, number six Praise De La Rey, number nine Shesh and Tombi, and then number 10 One Path. That is the run.
6: For race number five, Sefer Bey and Atari both go up simultaneously. This is an Arabian maiden contest for the three-year-olds on the turf over 1,600 metres. And as far as the international market is concerned, there's about four in commission in this field of eight. The favourite of $3.20 is Atlas Hahn, joint top favourite now with Atari. They're both at $3.20, $3.80 about Hesley Crow, and $4.75 for Sever Bay. And they're the top four according to the international market as the field is loaded away. Atlas Hahn is gone close with a couple of solid fourths at his last couple of starts, and Atari has finished second two of his last three. So you can see why the punters are making a solid case for the two and the one, who were the two dominant picks or the two joint favourites. Hesley Crow also ran an improved race last time out, finishing the fourth. They're the top three. One, two, three, essentially. One, two, three in market order. Here is Kara Sahan moving up. A colt that would need to improve on what he's done these three starts to date. At Kuhanim is about to come along. Did show improvement last time out. She's a filly who registered in the placings for the first time in her racing career last time out. So Yesil Yakut will be the next one to come along. Yesil Yakut, the chestnut with the nose roll, moves forward. So we're almost right to run. Nothing between the one and the two as far as the international tote is concerned. Looks like we're all set. Track is cleared, ready, anchor, race five. Started climbing aboard his
8: ladder. So we do wait for Kutruk Sauvalier to complete the line, and now they're ready for the fifth at Ankara over the mile. Nice long run along the back straight for these horses. Atari, Atlas Hound, the favourites. They're ready and they're off and racing. And Sever Bay wasn't the best out of the gates, but Master Speed to challenge for the lead together with Kutruk Sauvalier. And yes, Ilyakut wants to be in a prominent position. Hisley Crow is going to set off these horses. And Atlas Hahn in the pale blue covers is now tucked in, has found some cover about midfield, one off the fence. Then came Adkul Hanim, who's about midfield. Atari is second last. Kara Sahan brought up the tail end of the field as they gallop up towards the top corner, and off the back straight they go. They've settled fully into stride. Yes, Ilyakut leads by a length on Kutruk Sauvalier. Sever Bay is in third on the back of the leaders. Atlas Hahn's fourth, one off the fence, the grey galloper who covers up Adkul Hanim. Then came Hisley Crow, who was third last. Atari in the green headgear alongside of it, one of the favourites for the race, and Karasa Sahan is the tail ender as they now stride towards the home corner. And out in front it is Yes Ilyakut, who's challenged on the outside by Kutruk Sauvalier. Atlas Hahn is peeling out three wide with its run. Sever Bay in the green sleeves needs a run. It's scraping the rails. Atari is also needing to get going. Kara Sahan is last, and they're well on the stretch by this point. And essentially they make a line of four or five. Sever Bay might be travelling best of all. Atari's coming with a run at the right time from Adkul Hanim, also making up ground. And here's Hisley Crow hitting his straps down the outside. Sever Bay is ridden urgently. Atari's coming through on the inside. Hisley's Crow might have come to an end. Sever Bay's in front, wins. Sever Bay has scored. Sever Bay has taken out the fifth from Ankara in a really good competitive finish. It is Sever Bay who was saluted. Horse number seven is the winner in what was a really good
9: start now. So Jazzy Hope has been the well-tried favourite here. 185 about Jazzy Hope, in from 290. So she's been found good support here. Blowout result in the previous race. Big odds winner there, Yarramundi Coco. Favourite Jazzy Hope here at 185. Now we got She's a Jumbo, who is currently at 280. Isabella's Blitz at $5, number four. And then you're out to Jalapeno Gem at 13. Race 11. One more race to go here at Angle Park, Queens. Race number 11 on this 12-race card tonight. So we're over the 595 in this race, and we come home with a 342 to end the night. Race number 11, Jazzy Hope, $1.80. She's a Jumbo at 280, but Best Back clearly is the 7. We'll see what she can do from an outside box here. See if she can find the rail early with some speed, perhaps. Punters like her. Number 7, She's a Jumbo at 280. We're about to get ready here. Clearly Best Back the 7. Race number 11 here from Angle Park. They're about to box up here. So 180, nothing's changing there. 280, She's a Jumbo. Isabella's Blitz is drifting. Nothing else given a chance. Apart from Jalapeno Gems at 13, not totally hopeless in this type of race, particularly if can get a bit of luck early on. So we're just about ready. So stand by for a start here. Favourite in the 7, Jazzy Hope. They're ready. Set racing. Jazzy Hope jumped okay. Can't get over on the inside though. Shuffled out to last. And now the speed came from Power Move. In the middle there on the outside, Jalapeno Gem booting up Cool Blue U. And wider out in the track trying to get around them here quickly as She's a Jumbo. So She's a Jumbo and Jalapeno Gem together. Now Isabella's Blitz has got the third. Then Power Move. Railing up is Jazzy Hope starting to run on. And a gap then to Cool Blue U. Leader on the inside, Jalapeno Gem coming strongly. Jazzy Hope the inside wide out. out was Isabella's Blitz, though. Isabella's Blitz and Jazzy Hope. They're driving Jazzy Hope. Big win after missing the kick. Second Isabella's Blitz. And Jalapeno Gems got third after leading them up. Then Power Move, Cool Blue U, and Cheesa Jumbo was charging up down the outside mid-race, but just couldn't sustain and was last in. Jazzy Hope, that's a terrific win. Was squeezed out early. Went back to last, had to recover, found the rail where she wanted, and she just kept railing. And she holds off Isabella's Blitz and close up Jalapeno Gem, who was giving a sight up on the speed. 34.98 the time. It was pretty rough early. Jazzy Hope got squeezed.

0: out of it. In the end, she had to take the medicine and go back to last and then hope for a run through, and she got it. Three quarters by 2.5. It's 7.481 after race 11 with one race to come.
1: Danny Toto, Pastel Crown, two starts, first time out. And Air was in the market, was set off 11-2 that day. It was beaten by Will Leaf, he's a decent horse, off Ed Bethel. So it was a tiny little race that Vega King came out and won the horse who finished fourth since and looks quite useful for Carl Burke. But he's been beaten close home, but did take a step forward at Southall last time out in the Barbara Richmond colours. Was in the market first time out and held, not in the market last time out, but did shape nicely over this trip, beating 4.5 lengths from Kodiak City, was a winner for Richard Hughes, and he is rated 92, so there was quite a tidy little race. So I wouldn't completely dismiss Astral Crown from stall 6 with the yard going well. Currently 16-1, it's 66-1, and bigger prices about the rest as we reach post time and they load it forward. So the favourite Silverella will come out of stall number 1. Road Crusader at stall 5, and say I'd be surprised if nothing wanted to go forward, and Rob Havlin might be happy enough to slide along. And similar comments apply to Scrub Hetalane for Charlie Johnson and Jason Hart. She's still out of line, but she's going to be a wonderful last in for this always try and race in Syndicate's ABF restricted novice stakes. A class horse, class 4 for horses and bands B, C and D. Right, it looks like the filly is going to be last forward. Scrub Hetalane, let's get up to Tim and get the call for the second.
2: Niall, yeah, Scrapetaline just won the best turned out as well. She's going to be the last one in. She did attract a bit of money on last inspection. She was at fives at one stage, but she's actually going further back here in a slight reverse manoeuvre. Jason Hart having a tremendous year. 108 winners for the 2026. Jason, hungry for many more, one suspects, between now and the end of the year to get a best ever total. So Scrapetaline is just proving a little bit tricky at the moment. There's one playing up in the stalls as well now. Hopefully things settle down. So just waiting for the best turned out, Scrapetaline, and she's now in, all in. They're off. Slow beginning by Mecca Polko for the Always Trying Racing Syndicate EBF Restricted Novice Stakes race for the two-year-olds. Getting away alertly was Silverella, but also away well is Scrapetaline on the outside of Astral Crown, and also out wider Sky's the Spirit with in behind Rogue Crusader. These five fairly well grouped, and Scrapetaline leads for Jason Hart around that bend. From in second place in the pink Astral Crown, out wider Sky's the Spirit and Ali Rawlinson, being tracked by Rogue Crusader, the Kempton winner in the red jacket, Rab Havlin. Towards the inside, Silverella, Jason Watson in a share of fourth position, out pretty wide on the course, distant sun. Mecca Polko in the noseband has taken some stoking up, but has latched on now with Special Operations taking a bit of a keen hold, and at the back showing a lot of greenness is Popular as they begin the stretch uphill towards the final 3.5 furlongs. So Scrapetaline in the lead here from Sky's the Spirit in second with Astral Crown. Getting closer on the outside, Rogue Crusader just making a move around runners now. Immediately Silverella is guided out wide to try and track the move, but it's still Scrapetaline in front under Jason Hart, who kicks around the turn from Rogue Crusader under pressure, and Astral Crown going pretty wide around the bend is Silverella. She's trying to make up the ground under Jason Watson, showing a lot of greenness up the stretch. Just over a furlong to go. Scrapetaline, here comes Silverella though, coming to challenge now, and is now moved to the front. Rogue Crusader in behind, then Astral Crown. Well, she's got there now, and now she's coming clear. Silverella for Jason Watson is now bounding clear, about four lengths in front, and Silverella will follow up the good success of a win here at Pontefract today, and does it nicely. It's going to be close second with Scrapetaline and Rogue Crusader clear of the fourth, Astral Crown.
3: Silverella has won easily, followed up her winner Goodwood with a smart turn of foot. She was off the bridle turning into the home straight, but she picked up really nicely under Jason Watson. Wins the 1-2 favourite, is tied for second, maybe Scrapetaline, and ahead of Rogue Crusader. Scrapetaline far side.
4: 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They're at the boxes. The victors from earlier tonight, off to school for Jody Reichard, Frothing, Christine Bennett, Aramosa for Ben McLean, Roundup, Graham Ellis, Scratch Daddy was impressive, Enzo Credelli, Ramirez, Manelli, David Hobby, Mad Howler for Barry Mack, Bark Lightyear, Tim Gummo, Arana Jet, Pete Brown, Six Story Sid, Shane Beard, and the previous one by Zatara Mack for Ricky Walton. Behind the boxes, race 12, favourite number one, Too Busy, 195, Rosetta Street, 390, Wins for Fun, 750, and Zatara Storm, $8. The odds are in. Here come the evens. Give Me Room, Zatara Storm, Junkyard Jiggle, and Tiny Twist. All in, green light flashing, race 12, favourite number one, Too Busy. Racing away quickly, Give Me Room, joined by Too Busy, Wins for Fun, Rosetta Street, there's trouble at the front, Wins for Fun hit the lead from Rosetta Street, Too Busy, Tiny Twist, Milky Bar Kid, and then Zatara Storm and Give Me Room, Junkyard Jiggle, Too Busy's in front, Too Busy wins it, flying for second, Zatara Storm, third Rosetta Street, and fourth Wins for Fun, then Tiny Twist, Give Me Room, Milky Bar Kid, Junkyard Jiggle, 17.39. Another winner for Tim Gummo, Too Busy, a son of Bernardo out of Sweet City Woman. Win number 9 at start 45, defeats 4 Zatara Storm, who flew late for Ricky Walton, and Rosetta Street, Tony Scott. 1, 4, 5, and 3, 17.39, two lengths by a head, race 12, Mandra.

0: let them get on with it. Next up is Perth, 4:14, 2.5 mile novice handicap chase. The Last Cloud, the 6-4 favourite, 9-4 spectacular sunrise, 7-2 Tamarind Bay. A bit of money for Scalp Lagoon into eights. Steve, another chance here for the Patrick Neville team?
1: Yeah, very much so. Very heavily backed. It was Spectacular Sunrise, which was the one being backed, but The Last Cloud, who's got good hurdles form, was third in the form B, the grade one on Boxing Day at Aintree. I think he's going to stay 3 miles, but a starting point over the fences, I think 2.5 is ideal. And with Patrick Neville now 5 from 8 in September, couldn't be come from a better in-form yard. And this one's bred to jump fences as well. Half brother to Senior Chief, who was quite a useful chaser for Henry de Bromhead. So all points to him.
0: Okay, the flag's up. Let's head over to join Gareth.
2: And they're off. They jump away for the Christmas party nights at Perth Racecourse. Novices Limited Handicap Steeplechase. Over 2.5 miles, 15 fences. And it's a steady gallop on the approach to the first. Scalp Lagoon taking it together with Sleedar, the two outsiders in front of Tamarind Bay, who's a little wider out of The Last Cloud. And the back marker early is Spectacular Sunrise as they now take their first right-handed turn and head off into the back straight towards the first of the open ditches. And in the purple jacket, Sleedar, having his first start over fences today, and through along the inside, Scalp Lagoon. Scalp Lagoon, twice a winner over hurdles, and has about a one-length lead now as they approach a plain fence, which is the third. Back in behind them, The Last Cloud, the grey, and then Tamarind Bay, who has won 3 times already over the previous few months, and Spectacular Sunrise at the back end of the field as they race on now towards the final fence over in the back for the first time, and the 5 runners covered by around about 4 to 5 lengths only. Scalp Lagoon and Sleedar. And Sleedar, not quite as brave across that as the leader, Scalp Lagoon, who came up really well for Sean Bowen and swings right-handed into the home straight towards another of the open ditches. Around about a length and a half to 2 to the good now over Sleedar in second place as they now come to this open ditch. Jumping nicely at the moment. Tamarind Bay under James Bowen around the outside of The Last Cloud, and Brian Hughes and Sam Twist and Davis on board Spectacular Sunrise, the back marker, as they now come down to the second of the jumps in the home straight, and again all measure it neatly enough. Scalp Lagoon, the Irish challenger for trainer Gordon Elliott, bringing them along with ears pricked to Sleedar, who landed in second place, and then Tamarind Bay in The Last Cloud, and a few lengths back to Spectacular Sunrise as the 5 runners head towards the halfway stage of a race which in the past has thrown up a Grand National winner, a Cheltenham Festival winner. Often a bright star for the future emerges as they cross that water jump. The leader, Scalp Lagoon, didn't make a great shape across it, but maintains a one-length advantage over Sleedar in second spot. And no real changes to the order, with still Tamarind Bay and The Last Cloud running in a third and fourth, rather exchanging that position as Tamarind Bay now moves quite a bit closer. Spectacular Sunrise at the back as they take a plain fence. Scalp Lagoon then still with the lead as they make the run into the final mile of this second race. Now Tamarind Bay very much has the leader in his sights under James Bowen. So Sean leading James at the moment as they head towards fence number 10, another open ditch. Across safely. Sleedar is now in third as the leader gets a reminder. Scalp Lagoon has been joined by Tamarind Bay. 2.5 lengths back to Sleedar and Spectacular Sunrise. The Last Cloud is now the back marker by a further 2.5 lengths. As they now make their run on towards the final 5 furlongs, they have 4 more fences left to get across. And the race about to develop in earnest now. Sleedar coming off the bridle and is just beginning to backpedal as up front, Tamarind Bay, who's been oh so progressive over the last few months, is practically level with Scalp Nagoon. Spectacular Sunrise in the pink colours is going to swing in third. The Last Cloud is now up into fourth place, moves on in front of the weakening Sleedar as they run for home. Tamarind Bay and Scalp Nagoon are the leading two. Spectacular Sunrise has them in his sights as they take off at the final open ditch. The Last Cloud follows those, and Sleedar well beaten off. Tamarind Bay weakening now is Scalp Nagoon. Spectacular Sunrise on the outside looks a big danger. The Last Cloud is plugging on in fourth place as they come down to two out. Tamarind Bay a length in front of Spectacular Sunrise in second, and then Scalp Nagoon and the Last Cloud heading down to the final fence, and produced by Sam Twist and Davis. Spectacular Sunrise has joined Tamarind Bay at the last and takes a narrow lead. It's Spectacular Sunrise towards the near side, moving away from Tamarind Bay now. They are eight lengths in front of Scalp Nagoon and the Last Cloud. It's going to be another win in this contest for the Twist and Davis team, as Spectacular Sunrise makes the perfect start to his chasing career. Beats Tamarind Bay, who's home in second, tied for third, the Last Cloud and Scalp Nagoon, and they were away from Sleedar.
0: That was a smart performance from Spectacular Sunrise over fences. He wins for Sam and Nigel and Willie Twist and Davies of 15-8. Travelled into the race nicely. His jumping was more than adequate here, and he has beaten Tamarind Bay, who...
3: Okay, runners heading to the start here. Last race tonight. And the favourite as they headed the boxes here is Exit Mode. Exit Mode copped an injury last start on the 6th of September. $1.75. So it's been tried to win the race. Then you've got $4.80 for Trivia. Number two, it's in from $5. It's a last start winner here at Angle Park. Or over the short trip for the last, $3.42. Grand Chief at $5. On the third line of betting, drawn out wide, won't be easy from out there. Springvale Magic at $9. And Nod Feeney is at $8.50. So the final race on what has been a terrific night of greyhound racing. Of course, the Match Race Series, the feature, the win of Wrongly Accused, who broke the track record tonight and has made his way into the Adelaide Cup final by winning that race tonight. Terrific run by Dashing Slay in defeat. She ran a gallant second to Wrongly Accused. And she'll no doubt head towards the Adelaide Cup heats next Thursday night to try and get a second shot at Wrongly Accused, who is already in the Adelaide Cup field by winning that Match Race Series tonight. So next Thursday, big night here, heats of the Adelaide Cup. So we've got $1.85 Exit Mode for the last. Punters are with him. He's been the best tried. And a second pick Trivia at $4.60. So they're loading up. 3.42 the distance for the final race here at Angle Park. Murray Bridge Greyhound Racing tomorrow. We head off to Gawler on Sunday. As I said, next Thursday night, heats of the Adelaide Cup back here at Angle Park. Brilliant night's racing. It always is heat night of the Cup next week. They're just about set. Last one loads. Trivia locked away. And now we have Exit Mode, the short price favourite. Green lights on. Set to go for the final time. They're ready. Set. Racing. Exit Mode only fairly away tonight. There's good speed. Nod Feeney can't clear them out wide. Grand Chief went bang and went straight over and found the lead. Trivia's up to second. Third is Nod Feeney. Railing hard is Exit Mode, but he's too far back. Then Rhinestone and Springvale Magic, but Grand Chief, once he led, it was curtains. Grand Chief won by three. Second Trivia. Third Exit Mode. He just didn't have the pace to hold his own the inside. Fourth was Rhinestone. Fifth was Springvale Magic, and Nod Feeney, after showing speed, she knocked up the run last. The winner, number 8, Grand Chief for Brenda Oakey. Time 19.48. Grand Chief wins the last here, showing good speed, was able to clear them. Trivia's come for second, and Exit Mode just could not hold his feet there early, and he got shuffled back, but he's run on well. 8.217 on the last here. Time 19.48. Just outside his PB. 2¾ that winning margin by 2¼. Wrapping up the last here from Angle Park. 8.217. Hopefully you found a winner or two. As I said, Wrongly Accused winning the feature race tonight, the Tab Match Race Series. And as I said, the Adelaide Cup heats here next Thursday night. As we say, good evening from Angle Park.
4: Intel is the 100-30 favourite with Black Velvet Boy at 4-1 and Harry Knows 5-1 with Lazurite, 10-1 Envision, 11-1 Not My Type and 12-1 Glamorize.
5: and I'd imagine that Black Velvet Boy will have pace to hold his position. He has made all the running before for one of his wins, but I'm not sure that he will be getting caught up trying to take them on early.
4: Do you want to say something else? Thanks to the sponsors, the Federation of Bloodstock Agents, for their support of this, the third race. Just dismounted down at the start is Valdoro for a little bit of saddle adjustments.
5: Yeah, we'll see. I mean, obviously she's got William Buick on board, who rode her first time up as well. She showed good speed that day. I mean, he wouldn't be a jockey to sort of, if there's one or two going very quick ahead of him, I'm sure he'll be happy to sort of sit in behind and take a bit of a lead. So she's not sure to be there, but I think there's enough fast horses in here to ensure that the typical five furlong race, really, that it should be run at a fast pace.
6: So you feel that Rose is going to have that step at that point?
5: Yeah, I think he'll just sit in a stalking position, and he's got the pace to hold his position in the early part of the race, which one or two, and the experience as well, which maybe one or two of the others don't have. And Harry knows he's very solid, isn't he? I mean, I don't know whether he's well handicapped from a mark of 90. I suspect he's not really well handicapped. It's probably, but he does run in and around that rating nearly every time he runs.
7: And if those horses that you're talking about do a lot on the pace, it just looks like, is number 11 being checked over, or is it the tack? Or maybe the tack just had to be sorted out. Safi Osborne is now back on board. I didn't quite catch what was going on there, but that is the reason may have contributed to a slight delay to this. I was just saying that if we do get that sort of pace setup up front where several horses take each other on, that will be a positive for Harry Knowles, I'd have thought, because he will be finishing off his race well.
5: Yeah, I mean, his recent runs have been over six furlongs. The one concern I would have with him is whether he will quite be in his comfort zone.
7: It's outpaced, absolutely.
5: He could well do, because when he was running over five in the early part of the year, admittedly he's an inexperienced horse, but he was looking like a horse that wanted six, and then his recent runs have all been over that six furlong trip.
7: Glamorize, there's been some interest in double figures. First time blinkers, trips right.
5: They've upgraded the headgear on her, haven't they? She was a bit disappointing on the July course last time out, so track's a little bit of a concern. Both of her wins at Nottingham in small fields in relatively uncompetitive races.

0: Federation of Bloodstock furlongs, and they jump away to a pretty good line. Beauty Box a little awkward to gather stride, and also early on, Harry Nose just pushed along. Jai Jai is out well in company with Black Velvet Boy. Staying towards the far rail is Not My Type. Up the centre of the race course, the orange colours of Laz, you're right, just ahead of Valdora, then Harry Nose. Glamorize with Envision at the back of that main group, and tucked away on the inside is Minzel. There's a length back to Beauty Box and a couple of lengths back to Napa. So passing the halfway stage, Black Velvet Boy in the white sleeves, Jai Jai away to the left-hand side. Then behind these in the orange colours is Lazurite. Still there on the premises is Glamorize. Envision trying to make some ground with Black Velvet Boy just amongst horses, still right up in the firing line. It's Black Velvet Boy still with a narrow lead from Lazurite. Over on the far side, Jai Jai, Not My Type, trying to get involved. Also down the stand side, Glamorize and Harry Nose running on strongly. Black Velvet Boy, Lazurite, Harry Nose coming with a strong late challenge. A three-way go, Harry Nose, right on the line. Harry Nose beat Black Velvet Boy. Third place, probably Lazurite, in a bunch finish, which Glamorize was right behind with Napa and Envision.
1: An exciting finish, and it looks as though Harry Nose has come through, yes he has, quite comfortably to win for Ryan Moore and Richard Hughes, and deny Black Velvet Boy over on the far side for Sheen Murphy and the Quins, in between the stable companion of the winner Lazurite for William Buick and Richard Hughes. An exciting finish, and Harry Nose did look more comfortable this time over the five furlongs. Certainly the setup of the race has suited him. He'll come through strongly.
2: Yeah, he has. I mean, they've gone on first viewing a good solid tempo without it necessarily being flat out in the way that we're imagining, but that's because one or two riders were happy to take back a little bit more, including William Buick on Lazurite, who's ridden her prominently but in a more reserved manner than what she was last time out, and so there wasn't quite as much of a hotly contested pace. But you can see even now Ryan Moore is having to push a little bit just to keep Harry Nose in position, isn't he? Now the horse is responsive to that and manages to hold his own, but he doesn't look quite as out and out natural five furlong pace as one or two of the others. But that rising finish has come good for him and come in time for him, and I think Sheen Murphy might have preferred something to follow a little bit more than he was able to on Black Velvet Boy, because he was just in his hands and enthusiastic enough. He's run really well. It's only later on that he's been nailed, isn't it? And he held Lazurite in that battle between the two that was quite prolonged.
1: He did. Now, I was watching Not My Type through the race, and she was never really going on an even keel. She's in the green cap there, third from the left. And she comes under pressure quite a long way out, but a bit like the winner, she does respond.
2: Yeah, she does. She does. She does keep going. I mean, I think when she's run over five, although she won over this trip at Beverley and Sandown, she did look like she would, you know, be effective over six furlongs, and she's given that impression again today, hasn't she?
1: The ones that race nearest the stand side rail.
3: 900 they're going for. Dizon for his 40th winner some time back. Damien's three away. Dead heat, the two horses being led in at once. I mean, it's just stories and fairy tales that are being made. Racing, that's why we love it.
4: 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Nope, it's the Live It, Love It, Own It, over 1,000 metres. Race 6 is the race I just mentioned. This one's a Sea Stakes, 1,000 metres. We're just waiting for Wachara Sands. 1,000 metres, they sprinting away from the 1,000 metre marker. Absolute cavalry charge from there. B52, Hammer Blow is very quick at the rail. Bison Warrior, Chara Sands on the outside, then Ruby Rising. Behind that, Mojo Man and Pewterlicious is about six lengths off the leader. B52 takes them to the 700. Hammer Blow second, then Chara Sands at the rail. Bison Warrior, Ruby Rising's further back in the run, then Mojo Man and Pewterlicious got about seven or eight to go. Top of the lane outside the 500. B52's clear by two. In second, Hammer Blow. On the outside of that, Chara Sands. Then comes Ruby Rising. B52 with a good lead though as they come to the 200 meter marker. Chara Sands is trying to close it down on the inside. Hammer Blow. B52, Chara Sands is coming strongly on the outside. B52 clinging to the lead. Down the inside, Mojo Man's taking. B52 won it. Mojo Man second, Photo Hammer Blow and Chara Sands.
5: Tell the boys, a short price favourite. Look at number 7 there, that's of Land and Sea. He was a bit of a handful in the parade ring.

0: just getting a hint of that again down at the start here. Danny Mullins doing his best to keep the lid on him, but he's clearly pretty freshly, so long time off the track, quite highly tried back in the spring, obviously at Cheltenham and Punchestown after winning a bumper three starts back.
1: Yeah, he'll always stick in my memory as being that horse that Patrick Mullins charted the wide passage on in Limerick when he won his bumper, but I think you can pick holes in the form of that bumper win. I'm interested to see where he sits, this horse. He looked fit to my eye. He was on his toes in the parade ring, two handlers. He went down to the start early as well. It looks like Danny Mullins is anxious to try and let him roll forward. There looks like there'll be plenty of pace on here because the one down the bottom, obviously Tell the Boys, will be a potential pace angle also. Henry de Bromhead's Charge Give It a Crack makes a stable debut and race course debut, returning from two runs between the flags, being placed for Jennifer French, and I thought it looked very fit to my eye, from a good family as well.
0: Broken Naco, number 8 there, looks like he's just been given the once over down at the start. He's the second favourite here, 11-4, another of the bumper winners previously. Happy enough to go, they're off.
2: As an 8 flight of Land and Sea is the first to show in front from Give It a Crag. Their footed is the first spin by Rookin Naco with For Company It's a Vibe. Beth Page Theatre on the inside of Carly's Lily, now in a maroon jacket. To the outside is Tell the Boys. Of Land and Sea approaches the first with moving up on the outside Tell the Boys, and between them Give It a Crag, who made contact on landing with Tell the Boys. In fourth place is It's a Vibe. Rookin Naco is next, and then Carly's Lily. On the inside is Bedpage Theatre, and then Coolishal, Walkin' Easy, and on the inside is Mysterious Flesh War. Further back in the field is Dieter, and then Gold Star Status, Galway Star, Levant Dex. Closely grouped as they swing into the straight, and now taking charge is Tell the Boys. Goes on by 2 lengths, 2 of Land and Sea, Give It a Crack, It's a Vibe, Rookin Naco next, and they're followed by Carly's Lily. On the rail is Bedpage Theatre, and then Coolish Shell and Mysterious Flesh War. Walkin' Easy next, flight number 2, and building up a sizable lead is Tell the Boys. Of Land and Sea, second, third is Give It a Crack, and fourth the Nose Bandit, It's a Vibe, followed by Rookin Naco. Carly's Lily next, and then comes Coolish Shell. Bedpage Theatre, Walkin' Easy is next. Mysterious Flesh War, 4 lengths to Dieter, and then Galway Star, Gold Star Status. And shaking up the rear is Levant Dex. Further clear of the field is Tell the Boys and Kevin Healy. They've increased their lead to 7-8 lengths over Of Land and Sea and Danny Mullins. Third is Give It a Crack and Darrow Keefe as they make the turn to flight number 4. Clear of the field is Tell the Boys. Of Land and Sea, second, third is Give It a Crack. Over 3 lengths to It's a Vibe, followed by Rookin Naco, and then Coolish Shell, racing in company with Carly's Lily, and then Mysterious Flesh War. Out jumped there at that fourth flight by Walkin' Easy, and they're being followed over the far side by Dieter, and then Levant Dex, Bedpage Theatre, Force Bag, and then Gold Star Status, Galway Star. At the completion of a circuit, not so far in front, Tell the Boys. Approaches 4 out, has greatly come back to Of Land and Sea. Right with them is Give It a Crack, and then It's a Vibe. Onto the heels of the first 4, Coolish Shell. Ridden along Rookin Naco, followed by Carly's Lily, and then Walkin' Easy and Dieter next, then Gold Star Status, pushed along Levant Dex, and then Mysterious Flesh for Bedpage Theatre and Galway Star. Of Land and Sea has been pulled up. Heading to the third last flight, Tell the Boys. Out in front again from Give It a Crack, joined for second by It's a Vibe, and then Coolish Shell, followed by Rookin Naco. Carly's Lily gets the reminder, and then Walkin' Easy and Gold Star Status. 4 furlongs to go, and they're well strung out. It's Tell the Boys, followed by Give It a Crack and It's a Vibe, and then Coolish Shell. Rookin Naco struggles on, and then Walkin' Easy, Carly's Lily and Gold Star Status to the home turn on the final 2 flights, and by 5 lengths, tell the boys, give it a crack, and it's a vibe at this stage, making little impressions to close on Tell the Boys, then Cooley Shall in line for the final two flights, the Connolly's Red Mills, EBF Auction and Median Maiden Hurdle. Loud in front is Tell the Boys and Kevin Healy at the second last, and they're over. One more to jump, with Cooley Shall staying on the outside of Give It a Crack. Nearing the final flight, Tell the Boys from Cooley Shall, who's chiseling away at the margin, but Tell the Boys is a short run in to see it out from Cooley Shall. Give It a Crack next, it's Tell the Boys at the line. Tell the Boys by a couple of lengths to Cooley Shall. Give It a Crack third, probably unfortunate last time. Immense that here, this Tell the Boys.
3: Tell the Boys has made just about all the running to win the second at Listowel, has beaten Cooley Shall, who was given a quiet ride into the straight, and that little mistake at the last probably ended any chance that this gelding had of reeling in Tell the Boys, but was making ground up quite nicely in the straight. Back in third was Give It a Crack, but it's Tell the Boys, the daughter of Maxios, who wins our second race at Listowel. Okay, guess who's back in the studio with us? And it is indeed Angus McNay. How are you enjoying what you're seeing from Newmarket? It's not easy to decipher, Captain, entirely. I know you're right about the ground. It's certainly quick, but
4: it's quick, yeah.
3: Where you want to be? How close to that far side rail? How far off the far side rail do you want to be?
4: Yeah, it didn't pan out in that race, did it? Necessarily so. But the winner was
3: foxed me.
4: Too far off. Yeah, just a little bit. Yeah, I think as close as you can get to that far rail is probably the answer. But okay. That's just throwing a bit of a spanner in the works. I've got an eye catcher for you. Racing TV tracker time. Get this horse in. Napa is the name. Napa finished sixth in the nursery over five furlongs. Stall 11. Widest of all. Slowest into stride by some way. Slowest to 20 miles an hour. Took 2.86 seconds to 20 miles an hour. Thereafter, Napa, who's last now, is the fastest horse through every single furlong in the race. Detached at this point, but actually running faster than every single horse, according to the numbers. I'll give you them. Second furlong, Napa was able to go 10.6, fastest in the race. Third furlong, 10.76, fastest in the race. And then the only horse in the fourth furlong in the whole race to go faster than par at 10.73, was still in eighth spot with a furlong to run, and then was fastest in the final furlong, 12.06, now running on wide as well, having completely fluffed the start and been three or four lengths adrift, has run every single furlong thereafter faster than the rest of the field on handicap debut. I think that's a very good effort from Napa. Really nice performance on ground that we will definitely say is good to firm. Nearly a second under the race IQ par. That's a quick time, 58.62. But that is a big eye catcher for me.
3: I like it. Angus, excellent work as always.
4: Thank you.
3: Napa goes into the tracker for the next time Napa runs. Okay, we're getting ready for our next live race. It's coming up at Pontefract. It's a six furlong maiden, and in the same colours as Napa, there is Iris Olivia for Kevin Philippard Defoy and Jason Hart, who is joint favourite with From Afar at 11-4. 100-30, Bling, Saida Barra 9-2, Wedian is 8, 6, 18-1 from 16's casting coach, and it's then 66-1. Bar those, let's head over to Pontefract and to Niall.
5: Thank you, Richie. And there's one of the joint favourites, is Iris Olivia. Jason Hart on board for the first time today for Amo Racing. Well held first time out, but a couple of starts in the all weather. Kempton and Wolverhampton is shaped nice. He's got a BHA rating of 77, so sort of sets the standard joint favourite at the minute. But the other one at the head of the market is From Afar, a daughter of Baid, had a free rein for top yard. William Haggis was well held just over seven lengths at Leicester stiff track, back to six furlongs today, so you open the drop back and trip. It has been very strong in the market. It must have been, I thought, at 9-2. Said Barra was the one that possibly was a little bit overpriced, daughter of Neil O'Crown, 36 days ago, finished fourth at a bunch, finished at Carlisle. She came smoothly into contention underneath the standside rail that day and wasn't beaten that far, and I think she's got lots of natural speed with that run under her belt from stall six. I thought she could go well. sandwiched in between them is Bling, daughter of Star Spangled Banner, for Hot to Trot Racing. They're obviously enjoying a good spell. Very flashy filly she is, and she shaped nicely first time out, doing a few things wrong. Typical debut run at Newbury, missed a break and stayed on nicely. She wasn't the biggest in the paddock. She'll jump out of stall three, so she's nicely berthed for Hugo Palmer and Oisin Orr. I'll say, we'll go behind you. Your eye is drawn to Casting Coach, daughter of Havana Gray, for Ollie Sangster and Callum Rodriguez. But she was real professional in the paddock. She looked like she'd been here plenty of times before. But she's 22-1, so the market not screaming her at all. She's not the biggest, and market indication she's not that strongly fancied today. So we've got a clear favourite. That's now Aris Olivia having her fourth start, her second start on turf. Her first run on turf was disappointing, but she's got a mark of 77. A good ground here this afternoon. She'll jump out of stall 7. I'd say with Jason Hart taking her out for the first time. She's currently 9-4 favourite from second in for William Haggis Yard from afar, who, I say, dropping back from 7-6 furlongs this afternoon. Tom Marcon was on board. He's obviously in action at Newmarket today. And Danny Tuttle comes in for the ride. And she's beautifully berthed in stall 1 if she takes a step forward. But she will need to take a step forward, despite a drop down in grade today. She's been over 7 lengths on debut, but from a top yard, they very often do that. But I'd take a chance with, say, Barra, currently 5-1. She's done very little wrong. She went into smoothly at Carlisle, not beaten far at all. And she'll go into stall number 6 for Kevin Ryan and Tom Eves. Make Magic is one of the bigger price for Richard and Peter Fay. Cost 58,000 is a yearling. She's a daughter of Invincible Spirit. Richard Peter had a good Western meeting last week and a continued winner to Hamilton after that, and listed success up there as well, and a nice winner for Maiden. That horse will go into stall number 2. It's going to be one of the last in as well for this, celebrating the life of Bobby Howard, ABF Maiden Fillies. It's the last couple to go forward. We'll go back up to Tim and get the call.
6: Thank you, Noel. In goes Alice in her palace, and here's Sayadar Barra, who actually shaped pretty well at Carlisle on debut. Should certainly improve for that. This is potentially quite a nice maiden, some nice prospects in here. So in goes Sayadar Barra. They're all in for the Celebrating the Life of Bobby Howard EBF Maiden Filly Stakes. They're off and racing over 6 furlongs. Decent beginning by Iris Olivia, who's quite keen to get into the front under Jason Hart's, managed to do so. We've also up there Sayadar Barra in the blue and white striped sleeves, white cap. The grey Casting Coach is another one who's vying for the lead. In behind towards the rail is From Afar, yellow with the blue cross belts, alongside Bling in the maroon and beige colours. Then Make Magic towards the rail, out slightly wider Alice in her palace, and the red and white of Wedjan at the back of the field. Fairly well grouped, but leading is Iris Olivia, who leads by about 3 parts of a length. We're up in second, Casting Coach, now getting a bit closer to the leader. In behind is Sayadar Barra as they begin the turn. From Afar is travelling quite well up against the rail. Shaken up Make Magic. Bling's been outpaced at this stage. Then towards the rail, Wedjan's making up places. They've left Alice in her palace behind. Inside the two, Iris Olivia taken on by the grey Casting Coach. From Afar is trying to run on with work to do. Make Magic starting to stay on with Wedjan as well, but Casting Coach has the lead as they race well inside the final furlong. Casting Coach, From Afar now beginning to get going. Then Iris Olivia, Casting Coach in front. From Afar is closing all the time, and From Afar stays on to win. Casting Coach joined on the line by Wedjan, who flashed home, may have got up for second, close in behind for fourth. Make Magic shape well, then also involved Iris Olivia.
3: Good day for William Haggis. Gets better. From Afar wins the third of Pontefract, wearing down Casting Coach and holding off Wedjan. The two newcomers making ground. From Afar, 9-4 joint favourite, has beaten Wedjan, the newcomer from the James Tate stable, and Casting Coach, the newcomer from the Ollie Sangster stable, back in third.

0: arriving at the start of Perth for the 249, the 2 mile novice handicap hurdle. And expert analysis seemingly found a good opportunity here. Favourite 11-8 on. It's their 9-2 elemental. I curious Mrs. Fox is 6-1, 8-1 Gonino, 17-2 Struth, and it's 33-1 bar those. Speaking of expert analysis, Steve Jones is with me in the studio. This also was a decent enough maiden on the flat in Ireland. Has been in useful enough form, certainly as Sedgefield.
1: Yeah, my worry is that run last time on second start for Jenny Candlish, he seemed to enjoy being held up in a race or ridden very patiently, and there's not a lot of pace in this race on paper. Elemental Eye has been ridden that way, but a big drop in grade from last time. In June recorded his third win on the flat, and he has won from a prominent position in the past on the flat. He's lining up on the inside there, and odds on in a handicap is never my sort of thing, and I thought that Elemental Eye should be a lot shorter, they should be closer together, but expert analysis is going to win races at some point. This might, it might just be too good for this, like too well handicapped, but Elemental Eye I think will give him something to think about if things drop right. He's going to stay a bit further, but today he might be able to get this over this 2 mile trip.
0: Okay, fair bit of money for curious Mrs. Fox, just something to worth. We are just checking whether Gonino might have been kicked. That's something that we are potentially, we are hearing that number two, Gonino, might have been kicked. So there is a bit of an inspection going on. We have confirmed, our team have been able to quickly have a look back. Just keep an eye on Gonino and horse number seven, Manhattan. We've had a couple of incidents. Just there's a little kick. Hopefully it's nothing too serious and all horses are okay, but at least there was an inspection to make sure that everyone's okay, and it appears that that is the case, that everyone's all right, and they're going to go. Someone who's got his ear to the ground and his eyes peeled is Gordon Brown.
2: Thanks, Rishi. Yeah, Gonino actually carries the colours of Jeff and Elspeth Adam, and sad to report that Jeff passed away last week. These colours carried in the past by absolute stars such as Pat's Jester, who was a Scottish champion hurdler and was second in a King George. So our thoughts go out to Elspeth Adam. A private funeral is taking place next week, I think, so our thoughts are with the Adam family. Yeah, expert analysis, very short for a handicap. I thought Elemental Eye might be a little bit of an each-way angle. Hasn't beaten many rivals recently, but the Jardine team are coming into a bit of form at the moment, and Brian Hughes is on the top weight. And Struth, surely it's a matter of time before he finds a little bit of form over hurdles. He was a decent horse in the flat when trained by Charlie Johnston. He's actually due to go he's due to go down a further £3 after today, Struth. But favourite the one to beat, keep an eye on Elemental Eye. Let's go back up to Gareth for race three.
3: Thank you, Gordon. Flags are up. And they're off. Jumping away over 2 miles in the House of Brewer Novices Limited Handicap Hurdle, and Struth wastes no time in getting into the lead and races on to the opening flight with around about three quarters of a length in hand over Ribble River in second, and then Gonino is going to cross the first in a dispute of third position with Manhattan along the inside, the horse with plenty of white about her face, and they're racing just in front of Elemental Eye, who skims the rails. A further three lengths back is Boston Queen as they race into the home straight on the opening occasion. Curious Mrs. Fox early on has a couple behind. The short priced favourite expert analysis is the first of those, and the back marker is the complete outsider of the field, King Gold Boy, as they now head in line for the two flights of hurdles up the home straight. Struth has quite a big lead now. Struth on the run towards the second flight. Comes to it and gets over safely. Wasn't all that polished. From in second position, Ribble River, who's the only one within shouting distance of Struth at the third. Struth at Ribble River, neither all that cleverly across it, but they remain clear of in third position Gonino, who must be around about 10 to 12 lengths off the leader, with Elemental Eye racing in a dispute of fourth, with Curious Mrs. Fox a little wider out. And then in behind those goes Expert Analysis, who's racing quite keenly to the inside of Boston Queen, and at the back end of the field, Manhattan and King Gold Boy. Out they go towards the far side of the track, and racing now to Flight at number four. It continues to be Struth in the hands of Derek Fox by around about 2 to 3 lengths over Ribble River in second. But the pack have now closed right up as they came over the fourth jumping test. Struth from Ribble River, then Gonino, followed by Elemental Eye along the inside. Curious Mrs. Fox a little wider out in the stripe jacket, being tracked on the outer by Boston Queen. Expert Analysis is over towards the inside in red and white colours. White stars on the red sleeves, you'll just about spot those. And then at the back of the field, battle of the white faces at the moment, King Gold Boy and Manhattan as they lift off at the fight right across from us. Only now around about 10 lengths covering first to last, as Struth continues to lead them. 2 lengths is the margin of advantage over in second position Ribble River, back in third Gonino. Then Elemental Eye travelling nicely over along the inside of Curious Mrs. Fox, and then comes Boston Queen from Expert Analysis, King Gold Boy and Manhattan, who's just in danger of losing touch with the other runners, is being pushed along, and a fair way back in last now as Struth lifted off at 3 out with plenty to spare. That was certainly one of Struth's better jumps, and right-handed he comes back towards the entrance for home. Struth by a couple over Ribble River, and then Gonino around the outside. The tempo shortly will lift. Elemental Eye is down along the inside in the blue and yellow diamonds, and then chases Expert Analysis along the inside of Curious Mrs. Fox. Boston Queen, Manhattan has now moved on in front of King Gold Boy, who's dropped back quickly to be a long last. Quite a few chances then as they fan out across the course and make the run down towards the second last flight of hurdles. Curious Mrs. Fox is coming there quite strongly, so too Expert Analysis. Gonino and Elemental Eye have a coming together. Struth is still bang there along the inside, and these five are a little way in front of Boston Queen as they now make the run down towards the final flight. Curious Mrs. Fox is hanging badly, came over the last just in front of Expert Analysis. Struth is boxing on to the left. Elemental Eye down the stands rails there in front of Gonino. Elemental Eye is now pressing Curious Fox strongly on the approach to the finish, and he's finally cracked it over timber. Elemental Eye gets up to win from Curious Mrs. Fox. Expert Analysis in third, and then Gonino and Struth.
0: Elemental Eye wins for Brian Hughes. It's another win for him this afternoon, a second. Has beaten Curious Mrs. Fox, who's run really well, was well back before the off. And Expert Analysis, the favourite, only third under Sean Quinlan for Jenny Candlish. 5-1. And Steve Jones has been in pretty good form today so far. And he's got more opportunities to get more right. Big race at Newmarket is up next. The Tattersall Stakes. The runners are making their way down to the start, and there is Mezzo Forte. Angus McNay was very positive about the talent that this horse displayed in winning at York his second start, and he's the 5-2 favourite ahead of Great Balls of Fire at 5-1. He was quite smart on his debut, the son of Two Darn Hot. 13-2, Notable Dream, Fuel the Jet, 7-1, Undiscovered Sevens. Varzi is next in the market at 15-2. Nines, Sonsi, and Jim Trott is the outsider at 11-1. But it's Mezzo Forte, the favourite for the Tattersall Stakes.
4: Yes, and we can take a look at Mezzo Forte, having seen him over an extra in the paddock. We can take a look at him in action at York. Angus analysed this race earlier. What's your view, Martin?
5: I think it was a solid performance, wasn't it? The overall time wasn't exceptional, but he knew his job. He was professional. He's travelled well, much more professional than the eventual runner-up Bayraktar, who missed the break this day and ended up coming from a long way back. And mind, shaped well in defeat. But Mezzo Forte was in control of it right the way through, really. Travelled well on the front end. And you can see in a moment when he's shaken up, he quickens, puts a decisive distance between himself and the pack, and is always holding that through the final couple of furlongs, despite wandering around a little and looking a little bit still immature in front. So, yeah, good performance. I don't think it was necessarily significantly better than what other horses in this field have produced. So, like most of them, really, he's going to have to improve if he's going to be winning against a stronger field today. But Bayer Akhtar has come out and won at Beverley the other day, albeit in a four-runner race. I think he's got a chance. I wouldn't want to back him at 5-2 personally, but
4: yeah, I mentioned to you earlier that I suspected a number of trainers were thinking that this race perhaps didn't look the most strong addition.
5: I think that's right.
4: William Haggis backing that up, that was his thinking.
5: Yeah, I mean, I feel that way about the race as well. I think there's lots of horses that have achieved similar levels coming into it. Now, something, and it might be Mezzo Forte, may well come and blow it apart and put in a really smart performance on the day. We have a lot of unexposed improving horses, but as I see it, I don't think that anything in the race is head and shoulders above the rest on what they've actually done on the track so far. Physically, Mezzo Forte, quite small, neat, not the most impressive or imposing individual to look at in the paddock. Looks a sort of two-year-old type, really, in truth, and probably more so than most of his rivals as well.
4: Yeah, I think that's fair. He's also got to prove that he handles Newmarket. Now, obviously, these are unexposed two-year-olds, and there'll be lots of new things that they'll be facing for the rest of this season and even in the early part of next season. But both of his runs are kind of at a very flat track, York. This is obviously something completely different. Let's talk about Great Balls of Fire, who has won his only start. And that was at the July course, the sister tractor here.
5: Yeah, now this was over 6 furlongs, and he did well the way that this race unfolded, because they went quite steady. He was dropped in at the back of the field, and then he shows a real good turn of foot and change of gear to come through and win pretty well at the line. So there was confidence behind him in the market, sent off 6-4 favourite. He'd seemingly on that basis been showing them plenty at home, and he delivers it on the track. But this was, as I say, 6 furlongs in a race that developed into a little bit of a dash. I would imagine that today's race will be a wholly different test all round. Tempo of the race will be higher, and the trip is longer and over a furlong further. So we'll see. I mean, he sees this race out well. You can see that now, the way that he comes through. He quickens well, and then he sustains it on the upward climb to the line. So I'm not negative about him in any way, but it is going to be a different test of his mettle.
4: Yeah, that's the kind of run that you think he will have learned a lot from. Kind of, you can see him green, edging to his right, not quite channeling his energy going forward. He had every opportunity not quite to get there, and then not quite to go through with it, and he managed to do all of those things, albeit after a bit of a delay on the satellite. Yeah. I think he's going to sharpen up a lot.
5: Yeah, there could be quite a lot of improvement there. I mean, he's one from one, isn't he? And there could be a lot of improvement. Money coming for Undiscovered, Notable Money. The horse I like is number 6, Notable Dream, who is also being backed. I don't think he was seen to anything like best effect in the superlative when they were a bit more negative with him tactically and he pulled too hard. And I'm hoping that D'Souza today will be more aggressive on him. He made all when he won easily at Lingfield. I think he's a pretty good horse, and I'd expect more positive tactics to unlock more of that talent.
4: News from Rafe Beckett on Undiscovered, who has been backed along with Notable Dream, is that he didn't quite come back to his best on his first time run as a gelding at Doncaster, but has been working well since, and he should come forward for that return. And if he returns to that level of form that he showed going into the Vintage Stakes, then he should be competitive in a race that Rafe also thinks isn't that competitive for the grade. So we should find out plenty here about the Tattersall Stakes and the horses in it. For the call, we join Richard Hoyles.
6: Thanks, Leo. 2 to go. They are Undiscovered and Great Balls of Fire. Safi Osborne twiddling her thumbs out the back. The last of the 8 forward. In goes Undiscovered. Last one to go forward will be Great Balls of Fire, and then we'll be set for the Tattersall Stakes, registered as the Group 3 Somerville Tattersall Stakes. A 7-furlong start, 8 runners. They are all set, and they're off. Jump pretty much as one. Jim Trotter and Mezzo Forte, the slowest out. Sontsivka and Great Balls of Fire are the first two to show, with on the right-hand side Fuel the Jet in the pale blue racing quite keenly. Not a massive amount of pace here, several racing freely. Mezzo Forte is one of those in the black and white colours in midfield. Over on the far rail, Notable Dream is prominent, the well-backed Undiscovered in the black and gold with the white sleeves as they cut out the running for the first couple of furlongs. So Notable Dream it is who cuts out the running in company with Great Balls of Fire, and between the pair Sontsivka in the two-tone blue. Vasi in the blue and red colours on the right-hand side of the pack, with Mezzo Forte and Fuel the Jet on that flank as well. Buried away on the inside, Undiscovered, a bit hemmed in at the moment. Jim Trot also with not much room to operate. As well bunched, they head past the halfway stage. Out in the lead, Great Balls of Fire with Vasi. Then Sontsivka, left-hand side is Notable Dream. Still waiting in the wings, Undiscovered, looking for a split. Mezzo Forte being ridden. Then on the outside is Fuel the Jet. Sontsivka back alongside. Great Balls of Fire. No room for Jim Trot. No room for Undiscovered. It gets messy as Fuel the Jet, clear daylight on the outside, moves through in company with Vasi. Mezzo Forte towards the outer. It's Fuel the Jet who's gone to the lead for Neil Callan. From Vasi, then on the inside, Notable Dream. Late in the day, Undiscovered's got some room, but Fuel the Jet is home in front. Fuel the Jet, big win for Tom Clover. Hands to Neil Callan. Fuel the Jet beating the second place, Notable Dream is very close for third. Mezzo Forte involved with Vasi. And also towards the inside, we had an Undiscovered.
4: Fuel the Jet has won for Neil Callan and Tom Clover. Beaten home, Notable Dream for Sylvester D'Souza and Marco Botti. And it is a photo for third, but on that evidence, it is number five, Mezzo Forte, who has come through.
7: To pour some sugar on me in, and then Mystic Rouge. Just want to have another look at the marker, because we've pretty much touched on everything. Yeah, there's the seven. Looked particularly well. Captain of all out of the mare called Honeycomb, excellently named. The Alchemy bred this. And Divesh Ram Kalawan, he is a rider that's having a lot of places. He knows how to win races, and he'll be bouncing back straight into the winner's box very soon. He had a good win not so long ago for Michael Roberts, so that's going to go into it all. I just want to check the betting, because there is about 2 minutes to go, and we've explained what we like and what our thoughts are, who the value is, and I just want to refresh quickly to tell you about the market. Firm still, Time in Paris 7, Scandalized continues to drift, 5.5-1 Scandalized. Captain Ventura's finding a bit of support now, 12-1. Little Black Gem, yeah, that's 14-1. Your Ladyship Firm at 12-10. Pour Some Sugar on Me, getting nibbled at 6-1. Pour Some Sugar on Me. Mystic Rouge, 8-1. And Pour Some Sugar on Me looked absolutely outstanding. Well done to Dennis Bosch and the team. She really did look good. She looked fit. She looked trim. In fact, she looked like she hasn't been having any sugar poured on her. She looks like she had some xylitol poured on her, because she really did look beautiful. She's been well prepared. She looks so healthy. Does Pour Some Sugar on Me. And Raheel could be onto some. In fact, that's 240 for the place. There's the eight. That's Mystic Rouge for MJ Widendahl and partners. Jockey and horse combination. Three rides for a win, a second and a third. And clearly, horse and rider seem to get on very well. Okay, that's it. 1 minute to get your bets on. Less than a minute. Six now goes into R1.90 on the tote. That is Your Ladyship. So the punters are of the opinion that Your Ladyship will go back to back, and we can see not much reason why she can't.
8: Field four, race six, Lucky Fish Monopoly Live. 1,200 metres, Apprentice Class 5, fillies and mares, benchmark of 70, and they go the 1,200 metres. Time in Paris, the first one to go forward. Captain Ventura stepping up. Little Black Gem about to face forward. Mystique Rouge. Busy with Little Black Gem in the orange with the hood on. Mystique Rouge goes into eight. Your Ladyship coming up. That's going into six. Just about set. 1,200 metres, Pour Some Sugar on Me into seven. pace, sprinting away from the 1200 meter marker. Scandalized Fly jumped and Pour Some Sugar On Me, they the last two. Time in Paris, the first to go, Captain Ventura is second. Red Sleeves and Cap of Your Ladyship at the rail is Scandalized. Little Black Gems in the orange, and then Mystique Rouge and Pour Some Sugar On Me to the trailer. Time in Paris takes him to the 700 meter. Captain Ventura is quite strong, a second, a half length. Scandalized third, Your Ladyship, Red Sleeves and Cap is fourth. Then Mystique Rouge, followed by Little Black Gem at the rail in the orange. Pour Some Sugar On Me is about seven lengths off the leader. Top of the lane, Time in Paris, Captain Ventura. On the inside, Scandalized, and then comes Your Ladyship. They are followed by Mystique Rouge. Captain Ventura now takes it up as they get to the 300 meter marker. Time in Paris, Your Ladyship on the outside. Pour Some Sugar On Me is fighting back. They come from everywhere. Down the inside, Scandalized running on. Your Ladyship, Little Black Gem, Pour Some Sugar On Me. They're right across the track. Your Ladyship just holding on, getting to the line. Oh, too close to call. Your Ladyship from Pour Some Sugar On Me, Scandalized.
9: In the feature, the Listowel Race Supporters Club Lartigue Hurdle, run in memory of John Mullenhough. 2 miles the trip, 8 flights to jump. Kai Long taken on by Game Point, followed by Hopes Are High as they turn towards the first. Not far behind them is Coombs, along with Minute and Martin. To the outside is O'Grady Cracker. Approaching the first flight, Game Point the leader, albeit narrowly, from Kai Long, followed by the Grey Hopes Are High. Ridden away from the first, Minute and Martin, then Coombs and Ben Hur and Adrienne. Red Times next, then O'Grady Cracker, Berta Ramirez, Bo Vallon, the top weight on the outside of Olay Olay. And ridden along to get a rhythm is It's Bobsled Time. Turning into the straight of flights 2 and 3, moving on by 2.5 lengths is Game Point and Sam Ewing. Kai Lung, Danny Mullins second. Up into third, Minot de Mott and Jack Kennedy, followed by Hopes Are High and Philip Burns disputing fourth with Coombs and Danny Gilligan as they level up for flights 2 and 3. Game Point the leader from Kai Long, followed by Minute and Maud. Hopes Are High, and in between horses is Coombs, followed by Adrienne. Not great there, Minute and Maud. On to flight number 3, and the last one next time. Labouring is Beau Vallon, as the leader is Game Point by a couple of lengths to Kai Long, followed by Hopes Are High, Coombs, Minute and Maud, and Ben Hur, and then by the rail Berta Ramirez, then Rare Times and Adrienne. 2.5 lengths to Olay Olay, and then O'Grady Cracker. It's Bobsled Time swaps last with Beau Vallon. Heading down to the bend, a little over 9 furlongs to go. Further on from the field is Game Point from Kai Long. Making the bend in third is Coombs, followed by Hopes Are High and Ben Hur. Berta Ramirez next. Losing places is Minot and Mott, followed by Adrienne and Rare Times. Olay Olay is 3 behind O'Grady Cracker. It's Bobsled Time and Beau Vallon. The fourth flight is coming up at approximately the halfway stage, at which the leader is Game Point by 4, Kai Long second, and then Hopes Are High, disputing third with Coombs and Minot and Martin, then Ben Hur, followed over the first side by Adrienne and then Berta Ramirez. Rear Times, the final four, O'Grady Cracker, Olay Olay, Beau Vallon, and back at the tail once more is It's Bobsled Time. Passing their point of departure, they rise at the fourth last flight. Kai Long hit that quite hard. Game Point jumped off to the right, a little over 6 furlongs to go. Game Point reeled in by Kai Long, who's now within 3 parts of a length. Something similar back to Coombs in third, and then Hopes Are High, Minot and Martin, Ben Hur, followed at the bend by Adrienne, and then Berta Ramirez in Rare Times, O'Grady Cracker, Olay Olay, Beau Vallon, and It's Bobsled Time. They're well boxed up now, approaching the third last flight, the Listowel Race Supporters Club Lartigue Hurdle, in memory of John Mullenhough, and it is Game Point in front from the start. Has got a reminder, leads by a length and a half to Minot and Maud, improving again on the outside of Coombs, followed by Kai Long, struggling badly as It's Bobsled Time, less than 0.5 mile to go. Good run to the second last, Game Point from Minot and Maud and Coombs, followed by Kai Long, now shaken up on the inside. Pushed along on the outer is Adrienne, followed by an improving Ben Hur, and then Rare Times and Hopes Are High, both Alan O'Grady, Cracker, Berta Ramirez, Olay Olay, moving away from It's Bobsled Time. Game Point still in front. Ran. Ran the bend for the final two flights from Mina de Mar, followed then by Ben Hur, who stays on into third ahead of Hopes Are High. Approaching the second last, it's Game Point and Sam Ewing, who still go along in the lead. Untidy was Ben Hur, followed by Mina de Mar and Hopes Are High down to the final flight. It's Game Point, the one they've got to go and peg back. Again, a mistake by Ben Hur, but there's no getting to Game Point. And Sam Ewing for Ray Cody and the Lartigue. Bob of the heads for second, Ben Hur up for second from Mina de Mar.
0: Excellent front-running performance from Game Point. First time in a handicap under Sam Ewing, given a confident ride, dictated matters out in front, and has won at 10-1 for Ray Cody. Ben Hur came to have every chance and didn't jump the last too well, and that's scuppered his hopes.

0: That's onesie.
1: Dark blue with the white epaulettes.
0: And I know.
1: Dark blue. Callum Rodriguez for Clive Cox. Always a good 2-year-old trainer, Clive. This one's in the colours of Issa Salmon Al Khalifa. Number two, Captain C. One on the second attempt at Windsor. Having chased home a very good horse at Leicester on debut. Number five, Harley. Black with a white hoop sleeves, white cap. Danny Tudhope looking for a double, running for Edward Bethel in this race in the colours of Clarendon Thoroughbred Racing. Number three is the Mean Fiddler in the red and light blue hoop jacket, light blue cap. Jason Hart for John and Sean Quinn and Paul Dean Racing and Partners. And number four, Lake Moritz in the yellow with the red disc, red stars on the sleeves and a red cap worn by David Allen, riding for trainer Tim Easterby. He's also looking for a double on the day. This one's in the colours of the Reality Partnerships. Number four, Lake Moritz. So this is race four, due on Fat 317. They will go over six furlongs. Number six, the non-runner. Five runners. Captain C, pretty warm order here, 6-5. Was even money at one stage. The Mean Fiddler, 11-4. Harley is next best at 7-2, attracting a bit of support. Reflect on Glory, 17-2. And Lake Moritz at 25-1. Five runners and Captain C favourite.

handicap. It's only £5 between the top and bottom weights in this race. Captain C, who carries 9 stone 8, Callum Rodriguez riding, is still 11-10 or thereabouts. The Mean Fiddler 11-4, second best 7-2 Harley. Reflect on Glory around 9-1. Lake Moritz around 25s. The five runners down at the 6 furlong start. Post time here 3:17.

Racing TV. It's been a very enjoyable day so far, but lots more to come, and it's Pontefract next for us, this 6-furlong nursery. Don't forget Diamond New Bay is a non-runner captaincy. Appropriately, having had Angus in the studio with us, is the 6-5 favourite. 11-4, the Mean Fiddler. Harley, 3-1 from 9-2. Nines, Reflect on Glory. Lake Moritz is the outside edge, 28-1. Let's head over

0: senile.
1: Thanks, Rishi. Yeah, captaincy for Clive Cox, who we're looking forward to. Orthodox is in the Middle Park with a big chance, I think, on Saturday afternoon. It's good captaincy, a really interesting, well-backed favourite here. Son of Ivana Gray, chased home Libertango, first time out at Leicester, then won at Windsor next time out. We haven't seen him since the 29th of May, which would indicate there's been obviously a bump in the road, but looked really well in the paddock. The market strong ahead of his third run in an Irish here of 81. The mean fiddler, 11-4, he's rated 79. He didn't need to run to that last time out at Musselburgh. He did beat Baijiu of Grace. She won a maiden last week at Hamilton. She was rated 67 in doing so. So whether he's lobbed in off that mark is debatable. Harley, I think you'd forgive last time out of Hamilton. That was soft ground, so back on a decent surface. Good defender jockeys by and large calling it today. And then Lake Moritz back from a break, as well as your 28-1 outsider, and will be set to go for this nursery. It's over 6 furlongs. So the favourite's going to be last in the sea. If he'll be home in front, let's get up to Tim and get the call.
2: Oh yeah, just waiting on the favourite captaincy, who just moving slightly away from the stalls. Only his third start today, back from an 87-day break. So captaincy, last one in, all in. Stallion Farms, EBF Nursery, often racing captaincy, just dwelt a fraction as the stalls opened as they head through the first furlong. Harley got a decent beginning, also Reflect on Glory in the black and yellow colours in second, with the Mean Fiddler in the red and light blue in third place, Lake Moritz in the yellow and red, and the slow starting captaincy, who's tucked in behind them, only about 3 lengths off the pace as they head through the first couple of furlongs. And it's Harley who takes them along under Danny Tudhope, looking for a double on the card. To second, Reflect on Glory and Sam James. The Mean Fiddler, Jason Hart, nudging away at that runner in third place. Lake Moritz, David Allen, and then Captain C and Callum Rodriguez as they start the climb for home, passing the three. Still Harley in front from Reflect on Glory. The Mean Fiddler being hard ridden. Then comes Lake Moritz. Captain C being given time, is improving around the outside as they pass the two into the straight. Harley still leading from Reflect on Glory. Captain C's coming into it quite nicely. The Mean Fiddler is trying to keep on going towards the far side. Then in behind is Lake Moritz. Harley in front, taken on by Captain C, who's widest of all. Reflect on Glory on the far side. Captain C at the moment under hands and heels under Callum Rodriguez, now has got to the front and is going to win this quite tidily. Captain C goes on to score nicely. Close second between Reflect on Glory and Harley. Close for fourth as well between Lake Moritz and the Mean Fiddler.
3: A very smooth performance from Captain C, having missed the break and then had to come three wide into the straights. And he's won with a bit in hand here, the 11-8 favourite. That looks a useful performance, this son of Havana Gray for Clive Cox, first time in a nursery. And he has beaten maybe Harley, Reflect on Glory. It is close. Harley near side in the white cap. You just favour on that bob of the heads. But Captain C looks a useful sort for Clive Cox. Next up for us, it's Perth, the 3-mile handicap chase, and the runners making their way down to the start. Sir Carnegie and another high five, two horses at the top of the market. Sir Carnegie, the 3-1 favourite, 100-30. Another high five. Duke Hill is 11-2 now from sevens. Up for debate, 11-2. Sean OG, 17-2. Inishore is 10s, along with Midnight Moonshine, and 18-1 bar those. Steve has been in excellent form today. What next for us here, Steve?
4: Well, I think the 900-mile round trip might pay off for Sir Carnegie, who has got a decent record at Perth. The last twice he's made that long journey from Mickey Bowen's base in the west of Wales. I mean, he's on the move. He'll cut off 150 miles off that journey. Still take him about 3 weeks.
3: A little helps.
4: Yeah. But Sir Carnegie won last time over this course of distance. Okay, it was only a 4-runner race, but seemed to enjoy being ridden prominently, because previous to that, when trying 3 miles, had not run so well under a patient ride at Market Race in Newton Abbot. Did win at Hexham, but a much stiffer track, ridden patiently. So I'm hoping that Sir Carnegie will line up under James Bowen fairly prominently, which seems to be the case in those famous colours of the Bowens, the yellow and the maroon. I can can remember Stately Home or Stately House or something winning at Market Race and having cost about £2. But Sir Carnegie's a horse who tends to run his race when things drop his way. He's not totally exposed over 3 miles. He's in fine form. Interesting, the money for another High Five, who's trained by Lucinda Russell and Michael Scudamore. They haven't had a winner for 2.5 months, but they've certainly shown at Perth that the horses are not far off. But I would be a little bit sceptical about a horse coming off a break like another High Five, who's not been seen for 5 months, but a chasing debutant from a yard who obviously have a track record of progressing horses that from hurdles to fences. So you'd have to respect that one's chances from the money. Duke Hill for Gordon Elliott hasn't looked particularly enthusiastic over fences, so not surprised to see that one a little bit weaker. So I do think the market has got things right with Sir Carnegie.
3: Okay, Sir Carnegie, the 3-1 favourite, another High Five, 130. Duke Hill has been the subject of a bit more support, 7s into 9-2 here for the Gordon Elliott team, and of course Sean Bowen in the saddle.
4: Yeah, weak through the morning, but now on course being well back. But like I say, hasn't really looked to be enjoying it, and maybe coming across to slightly calmer waters perhaps than Duke Hill's been facing in Ireland. But I wouldn't be too keen on a horse they've been switching headgear around who doesn't seem all that keen.
3: All right. Someone who's always keen, though, Steve, is Gordon Brown.
0: And getting keener by the minute up here. It's always great stuff, Rishi, up here at Perth. And I'm with Sir Carnegie. I think he sets the standard here. He's won 3 of his last 5 starts. Another positive ride over course and distance last time. He went up, what has he gone up, 4 for that 5-length success. He actually has a good record here. 2 places and 2 wins from just 4 visits. And he won over 2.5 miles back in May as well, off a mark of 96. So he is going to be my pick as well. I respect the money that's come for Duke Hill. Already had 3 spins over fences. That beginner's chase, I think his debut over fences back in June, I think that was his best run in those 3 spins over fences. He was blinkered for the debut for the first time as well. He wasn't beaten far into 4th place. The race has produced winners, and it was just a little bit under inspiring last time, I thought, in his first handicap. Was it Galway? But we're just hearing he's later than the others down to post. There he is. We saw him in the paddock when we did the paddock for TV Extra. So Gordon Elliott, the all-time winning trainer here at Perth, and Sean Bowen, our champion jockey, he was in the paddock and everything seemed to go smoothly, but that's him just leaving the paddock and cantering down to the 3 mile start. So I don't know whether there was any sort of tack issues, but he looks fine. He looked in good shape when I saw him in the paddock, so there was no problems there. 3 times without scoring in point-to-point company. He'd 5 runs over hurdles without winning as well. And as I mentioned, this will be his 4th start in a chase as he bids to shed his maiden tag over fences. So pace-wise, well, there's not a huge amount of pace in this race. Up for debate is one of those that can go forward. One that I should mention as well was another High Five, who ran a mighty race in a competitive and valuable handicap hurdle when last seen out at the Punchestown Festival. Finished in 5th place, wasn't beaten too far, ran on right to the line. He's up in trip to 3 miles for the first time for his chase debut. He failed to score in 1 run between the flags. He's a 6-race hurdle maiden, and he cost £62,000 at the May sales a couple of years ago, so he definitely comes into the mix as well. And of course we've got our here at Perth, our course specialist in Wasdale Dundalk. He absolutely loves the place. He's got those wins over 3 miles here, over course and distance. He's won plenty of times here. He's been to the track 21 times and he's won on 4 occasions. He's got a bit old in the tooth now. He's rated 110 and his last winning mark was at Carlisle a couple of years ago, off £9 higher. So he normally runs his race at Perth for connections that love sending horses up here. But Sir Carnegie for me, I think he may still be a little bit more improvement to come, owned and trained incidentally by Mickey Bone. Lining up then, just delayed a couple of minutes then with Duke Hill arriving late down at the start, but he's in the lineup now. Let's go back up to Gareth for race 4.
2: inquisitive in the paddock, Duke Hill. Coming forward, and they are sent on their way. Off and racing in the Equine Products UK Best Turned Out Handicap Steeplechase. Heading down to the first of 18 fences. And

Luke Hill around the outside as they lift off at the water. Sean Ogue in between runners. A length and a half back is Wasdell Dundalk. And then Midnight Moonshine, who didn't make a great shape across the water and only has Judicial Review behind. A Judicial Review who ran here yesterday as they now venture out towards the far side of the track and on towards fence number four. Sir Carnegie showing in front by a couple of lengths over Inishere. Up for debate around the outside, followed by Duke Hill. And another high five, Sean Ogue, Wasdell Dundalk, a real course regular. And then at the back, a Midnight Moonshine, back over fences today. And Judicial Review, the back marker by a further three lengths as they now turn right-handed into the back straight. And they're galloping on towards another open ditch. Taken it safely enough. Sir Carnegie from in second position up for debate. Then Inishere. Duke Hill is in fourth over a plain one. The leader in close that time. They've all taken it safely. And at present, around about 10 lengths covering first to last as they now race on to the 2 mile start. Fence number seven will be plain. And it is Sir Carnegie seeking a third win here at Perth and bowling along with ears pricked to the tune of a length and a half over up for debate under treble-seeking Brian Hughes, one of his winners earlier today in the silks for this stable, with back in third Inishere, then in fourth for Duke Hill. In front of another high five and Sean Ogue. Sean Ogue, who was runner-up behind up for debate in this 12 months ago. And then Wasdell Dundalk, Midnight Moonshine and Judicial Review as they now come down to an open ditch. First of the four fences up the home run on this circuit. All jumping well thus far. Making their progress now for halfway. And fence at number 9 of 18 will be next. And it is Sir Carnegie, unpestered on the front end. Having things all to himself at present, gets over by three. They've all landed safely. Second place is up for debate. Inishere, who stays very well along the inside. A light blue coloured jacket as they come over what will be the last next time round, all across safely. Duke Hill is in fourth. Has pretty much been there all the way. And another high five has always been down along the rails with Sean Ogue next. And then Wasdell Dundalk and Midnight Moonshine. And still Judicial Review is the back marker as the leader puts in a shorty when hopping over the water, but safely across, takes them out onto the final circuit. Sir Carnegie then by two, from up for debate in second place. Up for debate, who won the best turned out award beforehand. Inishere is back in third. Then the grey Duke Hill as they venture away from us now to fence at number 12. Asked up at this one, the leader produces a good jump at Sir Carnegie, and a little slow over it in rear was Midnight Moonshine as Sir Carnegie looks to take a little bit of catching off the front end and swings into the back straight with just over a mile to travel. Two lengths ahead of up for debate. Inishere to the inside. The race yet to really unfold. It's been an even tempo as they come over an open ditch. And again, all landing safely. No great changes yet. Sir Carnegie taking them now to the 14th fence with a comfortable 2-3 length lead. Makes a good shape across that, the leader. They've all landed safely. Judicial Review at the back of the field, just in danger of becoming remote as they now head down towards the fourth from the end. It is Sir Carnegie. Inishere cuts to the inside of the leader now, coming that little bit closer, Inishere, to apply some mild pressure for the lead. And it is Inishere just about poking his white nose in front of Sir Carnegie as they reach four out. Then to the outside up for debate. Sean Ogue and Duke Hill are following in front of Wasdell Dundalk, Midnight Moonshine, and another high five who has it all to do from there. And Inishere was sent on, leaving the far straight by Gregor Walkinshaw.
He had enough of Sir Carnegie having things all of his own way. Now asked to try and seal it in his ear. Sir Carnegie hasn't gone away, though, at the final open ditch. Up for debate is on the right-hand side, joining them as they now make the run down towards the second fence from home. Judicial Review was pulled up at the back of the field. So in the centre, Sir Carnegie. In his ear is one from the left now. Sean Ogie improving against the rails.

0: up for debate on the outside. These four are a little way clear of Walsdell Dundalk and Duke Hill as they run to the last, and it is Inishere and up for debate. Up for debate comes to the front of the final fence. Up for debate over from Inishere and Sir Carnegie, who are battling on. They are six lengths in front of Sean Ogue, and as they race on this long run in for home, trying to put it to bed is up for debate. Clears away by three to in second Sir Carnegie, the staying on Sean Ogue, now through into the runners-up spot. Won't catch up for debate. No debate about it. Up for debate. Wins the race again. Great day for connections. Sean Ogue was second. Sir Carnegie in third. Take your pick for fourth. Duke Hill, Inishere and Walsdell Dundalk all involved.
1: Win number three today for Brian Hughes at Perth. Win number two for trainer Patrick Neville. Up for debate. Easy to back before the off. Wins at 8-1. Beats Sean Ogue, and Sir Carnegie back in third. And to Newmarket we go. Their next race is the Jockey Club Rose Bowl Stakes, a listed race over 2 miles. And the favourite here is Gregory, back with a win on his most recent start. He is the 8-11 favourite. Goblet of Fire, 4-1. Arabian Force, 7s, 12s. Badette Road, Magnitude, 12s as well. Spirit Mixer, 33s, along with Orchard Keeper Kellyburn, Pinatick and Peace Bell. The outsiders, let's head over to Newmarket and to Martin and Lydia.
2: So, horses heading to post. That there is Magnitude, who hasn't been the most straightforward for Kieran Fallon to get to post on the way down. He's running for the first time as a gelding, so there's not that option. So he needs to put his best foot forward. So let's talk about the overall look of this race, which you felt was one, if not two-sided.
3: Yeah, I mean, I think you go down, as I said to you earlier, you look at 10 runners for this race, and that's quite unusual in itself. I think that only maybe a couple of times this century there's been double-figure fields for this race, and instinctively I was thinking, oh, might be quite hot this year, you know, there'll be a bit more competition, and then you go down them and sort of look at the makeup of the field, and they are largely handicappers, aren't they, essentially? And Gregory is the glaring omission from that, really, in that, you know, we haven't seen him too many times, only twice in the last 2 years, but he is a very good horse, bordering on Group 1 standard as a stayer a couple of seasons ago, and he came back and showed us that the bulk of that ability is intact with this performance, seeing off two rock solid horses in Table Talk and Mount Atlas,
2: who and this sort of,
3: yeah, and Al Karim, who didn't give his running on this day, but I think Table Talk and Mount Atlas did, and it was a gritty, determined defeat of that pair that showed us, as I say, that he retains most, if not all, of his ability.
2: And it's a deeper race than this.
3: This was, yes, without a doubt.
2: For which he has a penalty.
3: Yeah, he does have a penalty. I mean, I think if he's in this form again, I think he should beat this field, really. Now, Arabian Force could have something to say on it on his very best efforts, but it's only a couple of weeks since we saw him in Ireland, and he was somewhere below his best form. And as I say, the majority of the others, they are sort of taking their chance a little bit, I suppose, because maybe the overall depth didn't look like it was there in the race. So it's a willy won't he give his running situation, I feel, with Gregory, and about a horse that obviously we've seen so few times in recent times, you have an element of doubt as to whether he is going to turn up and show that form. It's also the first time he's been to Newmarket, but I do sort of feel like if he shows the same similar form to York, he should probably win.
2: He ran okay at Goodwood, didn't he?
3: Gregory,
2: yes.
3: Yes. Oh, yeah. He's won at Goodwood as a young horse.
2: Yeah.
3: And then he ran well at Goodwood in the Goodwood Cup.
2: That's the one I'm referring to. But yes.
3: You mean in reference to the track?
2: Yeah, absolutely. In reference to the track.
3: Yeah, I would hope he'd be fine. I think he'll be fine.
2: Arabian Force, though, the interview with William Haggis earlier would have given you no real encouragement about him. Mm. He plainly feels that this is a horse that's ended up going missing on him. Yes, he acknowledges the run last time in the Irish St. Ledger was flying too high, but he can't unlock what he knows is there, so they're mixing things around. They tried tongue-tie for the previous two starts. They added cheek pieces last time, which they've retained here, but they've taken the tongue-tie off. He's got to prove that this horse is worth keeping rather than saying goodbye to it at the sales.
3: Yeah, I mean, in a nutshell, Arabian Force underlines why William Haggis so often used the handicap system with horses to progress through the ranks and find their level steadily, because he won under a penalty at Salisbury and he won by a little bit too far. and it ended up throwing him too high in the weights and straight into listed in group races, and he's been nearly but not quite there on a lot of occasions, and then more recently he's gone a little bit missing, as you say.
2: And Goblet of Fire?
3: Well, very likeable and solid horse. He gives his running every time, he stays really well, he's proven at the track. I say stays really well, I suppose if this is a really well run 2 miles, it's an unknown, because his 1 2-mile win was at Wolverhampton. But he's a very dependable horse, but he is only rated in the mid-90s. There's been a lot of money for him. I actually think the mare Peace Bell could run okay. I know she was turned over at a long odds on favourite at Carlisle on her penultimate start, but in the Doncaster Cup and when she was only a length or so behind Arabian Force at York, she has competed at this sort of level, and she does stay really well.
4: Both Pinatique and also Peace Bell, as Spirit Mixer is one of the first to show. Burdett Road is racing in a handy position as well, the Gredley colours with the white cap. Goblet of Fire on the left-hand side and Gregory in the gold sleeve. So as they settle down, it's Burdett Road, who sweated up on the way down towards the start, who leads them through the first quarter mile. Big White Face of Arabian Force disputes second with Goblet of Fire on the fence. Graham White Stripes of Orchard Keeper on the inside of Gregory in the gold sleeves. Then the red cap of Magnitude, who settled well in the race, having been keen on the way down. Kelly Byrne in the Gredley colours with the pink cap, with Spirit Mixer, Peace Bell and Pinatique at the rear of the field. Out in front, Burdett Road's not proving easy to settle. Striding on with a degree of purpose and enthusiastically and ensuring a pretty decent gallop. Leads by two lengths from Goblet of Fire and Arabian Force. Gregory sits on the outside of Orchard Keeper as they make the bend. Magnitude just eases off that pair into sixth place, almost into the lap of Kelly Byrne, with Spirit Mixer wider out. Then behind these we have Peace Bell, and last of all remains Pinatique. So the runners continuing their progress, and their right-hand turn awaits them. It'll straighten them up to home. Burdett Road continuing to tick off sub 12-second furlongs. Leads with 10 furlongs to travel by two lengths from Arabian Force and Goblet of Fire. Gregory is on the outside of Orchard Keeper. Then behind these, having moved off the rail, Magnitude races in sixth. Seventh place for Kelly Byrne with Spirit Mixer, Peace Bell and Pinatique is still at the rear of the field. So galloping on towards the halfway stage in the Jockey Club Rose Bowl Stakes, Burdett Road continues to lead. Arabian Force just a little closer now, in company with Goblet of Fire. Two lengths to Gregory, then the striped colours of Orchard Keeper. Moving out underneath Magnitude is Kelly Byrne, then a length back to Spirit Mixer. They continue to string out with Peace Bell at the back, in company with Pinatique. Burdett Road leads Arabian Force inside the final 5.5. In third place, Goblet of Fire. In fourth place, Gregory still biding the time with plenty of room to manoeuvre. Then Orchard Keeper, Magnitude on the outside of the ridden along Kelly Byrne, then Spirit Mixer as they continue their progress up the Rowley Mile and heading towards the final half mile. Burdett Road from Arabian Force, Goblet of Fire and Gregory yet to make the move. Kelly Byrne towards the outside, then Orchard Keeper with 4.5 furlongs to travel. Spirit Mixer races next, then on the inside is Pinatique. Easing out of things is Magnitude, who's effectively been pulled up as they make their way now down with 3 furlongs to go. Arabian Force trying to launch a challenge to Burdett Road. Gregory travelling up well, still there on the inside rail. Goblet of Fire tries to angle out, then Orchard Keeper, Burdett Road, but Gregory moving through very smoothly at this stage with 2.5 furlongs to travel, has been positioned to strike. Then Goblet of Fire, Orchard Keeper from the back at a massive price, Peace Bell running a really big race, then Spirit Mixer, another to have come from the rear. Gregory is now asked with 2 furlongs to go to make the class tell, moves 3 lengths clear from Goblet of Fire and Peace Bell, and Gregory begins to storm away here. Goblet of Fire, Peace Bell, then back in fourth is Burdett Road. A furlong to go in the Jockey Club Rose Bowl Stakes, and Gregory, this class performer, has come back with a bang this season and is clearly well above listed company. Gregory absolutely spread eagles them. Goblet of Fire second, mighty run Peace Bell.
5: Hit the front past the 200 metre marker on the inside of that is Talaya, then Kawakazi, but this is win number 899 for Hollywood. 899, and they possibly could run second as well, and they do with Kawakazi. Photo, what a classic, and on the inside, Talaya.
6: Well,
5: Well, you could see Keegan Amello was sitting with a double handful and was stalking the leader, and then just kicked into the lead. Another Lancaster Bomber to arrive. Garth Buller, Keegan Amello, Hollywood Racing on 899, that magical figure of 900 on the verge. And tomorrow, they've got multiple runners in Quebec and at Hollywood Bet Scrabble. They win by about 5 lengths. Second to number 4, Kawakazi, also Hollywood. And then that photo, 8 nearest us is What a Classic. Down the inside, Talaya. And then came Come Together and Royal Crest. Tote favorite, number 6, 7-0 Trump. But the winner cruised into the lead and becomes a 4-time winner from 25. And bred by Dr. Ralph Katzwinkel. And this one wins well, Izibulo. Another one for Keegan Amello as well. At the business end of race 7. It pays up 4-10 and 2-10. There's still an 8th and last to come. Back to the various studios.

0: Turkey today. It's a 8-race program from Izmir to enjoy over the next few hours. It's only on the dirt track here, so all on the dirt for this 8-race program, going as standard on the fibre sand here. And we'll begin with a newcomer's race. The first race, a 2-year-old only, fillies only conditions race over 1,200 metres, 6 furlongs. The journey here for the first race, a third of 9 newcomers take part here as the loading process is already well and truly underway. And there's obviously no form to go on here, so the mark will be normally a pretty helpful guide. I can confirm currently there's no scheduled non-runners at this meeting at the moment, which is good to see. Runners then slotting forward, having a look at the betting and the favourite here. At 2:20 is horse number 7. This is Queen of Maglar in yellow colours, blue braces, blue sleeves is the favourite. Second down in the betting at 3:60 is number 9. This is the black, who wears orange colours with a blue hoop. 4:50 for number 4, Life is Simple, black jacket with a light blue star, light blue cap. 5:50 for number 1, Ada Pazale in red and black colours, make up for top 5 in the betting. So, could be very much an informative race here. Ada Pazale is a daughter of Super Saver, who's out of the Lionheart mare. Favourite though, number 7, Queen of Maglar, a 2-year-old filly by two sets, out of EastEnders. It was a mare by Pressing. And the favourite then, number 7, yet to go forward, Queen of Maglar. That one at 2:20. 3:60 for number 9, the black, a filly by Victoire Pisa, out of Important. That one, the second one down in the betting at 3:60. 4:50 for number 4, this is Life is Simple, a daughter of Bodemeister, out of a Victory Gallop mare. 5:50, another point bigger to number 1, Ada Pasalin, who's fulfilled by Super Saver. And then the other runners are at bigger prices, with 14s for number 2, Daft Punk in blue colours, out of a French bred mare. Much bigger prices, the others, 25s for horse number 6, Princess by Sura, who's another filly in the lineup by Victoire Pisa. Worth noting, this one actually has a fair bit of equipment on debut. Has blinkers on, a hood, and also a tongue tie. Harlan's Cat is another one who has those three pieces of headgear on. And that run up, Princess by Sierra at 25s. 30s for number 3, Harlan's Cat. 40s for number 8, Red, White, Black, who's by Royal Avzar. She's got blinkers on in red and green colours, red, white, black. And the outsider of 50s, number 5, My Steel, the daughter of Mendip, out of a new approach mare, a Irish bred mare, that was a Radar. As the runners continue to move forward. For the first race here from Izmir, it's been a good afternoon of racing action so far over at Ankara, and Ed will be standing by ahead of the final race off in just under 15 minutes. So just waiting on here, a couple of them. I mean, you would expect a few of them to be playing up on their first career start. So we do have Harlan's Catches out of line currently. So the wait continues, but a pretty good program coming up here at Izmir. After this newcomers race, we go to Handicap Company over 1400 metres. It looks to be a pretty competitive heat, actually. We have 2 last about winners and then 3 or 4 of them who have placed on their latest outings as well. So a competitive handicap at race 2 that comes up at 1:30 in about 40 minutes. Then we have a second division of this debutant race coming up as race 3. That one is 4 for colts. Then we go back to a older horse conditions race over the 1900 metres. Then we have a 2000 metre handicap a little bit later before some 1200 metre races for the Purebred Arabians. And we end the card with our biggest field. 17 runners go for our finale in about 3.5 hours' time. A handicap over 1600 metres for that big field conclusion a little later. But plenty of good racing action coming up over the next few days from Turkey as well. Ankara hosting the final classic in the season as well on Saturday. They host the Turkish Saint Leger over the 2800 metres on part of a very high class program on Saturday. And also plenty of nice races coming up on Sunday as well from Istanbul. So plenty to enjoy over the next couple of days from Turkey. I'd say that Saturday card at Ankara looking a really strong card with plenty of nice races, some intriguing two-year-old maidens as well, alongside Group 2 for the sprinters. That looks a pretty competitive affair, and that's before then the Group 1 Ankara Stakes, the Turkish St. Leger for the three-year-olds over 2800 metres, foot of nine go for that Group 1 feature race on Saturday. That's as well as a dirty weather all-weather Group 1 as well. That's for the older horses over 2200 metres, so an excellent programme on Saturday. Plenty to enjoy in the meantime as we wait on the final couple of debutants to move forward.
1: So you can enjoy the rest of your day.
2: I will do. Thank you.
1: Okay, that's it. Angus Mathey is leaving us. But we're not done with the action just yet. There's lots more still to come, and we are at Pontefract for the 10 furlong handicap next. And Be Patient is at the top of the market. There's been a bit of support for Per Contra in this race, a horse who won last time out. Had a bit of a form boost yesterday. One of the horses in defeat behind ran well. Be Patient is the 130 favourite. Hollywell Stream is 9-2. Per Contra fives from 11-2, but has been supported on the exchanges. 7-1, 11-2 Noble Horizon. Circus of Rome 7-1, 50-2. Dunman Nutton 11s. All to Loon 14s. Wadhan and Jezbomb, the outsider, at 25-1. A man who is always patient is Niall Hannity.
3: That's not true, Rishi. Yeah, 130 Be Patient. We haven't seen him since disappointed over a mile and a half at Newmarket. He's been gelded in the interim. He's a horse when he won at Doncaster. I thought he'd rack up a sequence. There's still time for that. Red car next time out here in the Skybet Go Race in Yorkshire Summer Festival. It was a muddling affair. See if he can get back on track today. So he's a three-year-old ahead of the market. The next one is the other three-year-old, Hollywood Stream, who won at Newmarket in her penultimate start and backed that up at Haydock with Chase Noma, a lightly raced progressive horse for William Haggis, up £2 to mark of 87 on the back of that. She's currently 9-2. Per Contra wasn't winning out a turn last time out at Redcar. See if he can back it up here for £4 higher mark. Noble Horizon is 11-2, and he's a horse who ex William Haggis himself and has shipped nicely for Ollie Ricks, winning three starts ago. Last time out probably didn't stay, so back to 10 furlongs. Danny Tuttle chasing the double. A bit of money for Damon Nuttin, who will, I think, get an easy enough lead here from stall one. Goes for Lucinda Russell and Michael Scudamore. Should mention Circus of Rome. We haven't seen him since the Skybet Ewer, so he's dropping in class and in trip here back to 10 furlongs for Richard Hughes at Finlay Marsh. And then Old Toon Loon has got chasing hard on today. He ran better in the cheap pieces for the first time last time. Let's see if he can back that up. So last couple go forward for the feature. Let's get the call once again with Tim.
2: Thank you very much indeed, Noel. Yeah, good race this, as you mentioned, mile and a quarter, and even with keep an eye on it, Houghty would have been up in trip. There's some really good horses in here. Noble Horizon back down in trip, interesting. You mentioned a couple of three-year-olds down the bottom of the weights. Only a couple to load here. So we're set. Right, last one in. And they're off and racing. For the Simon Scrope Derby Screwdriver Handicap over 10 furlongs. Old Toon Loon taking some stoking up to get going with the others, as Damon Nuttin is one of the early leaders. Hollywell Stream is keen to get a good early position in the yellow sleeves. Circus of Rome is in the red jacket in behind, with Noble Horizon in the light blue cap, with Per Contra for company against the rail. Then comes Old Toon Loon, who's on the outside of Per Contra now, with Wardan just in front of that runner. Towards the back of the field, Jezbomb is on the outside of Be Patient in the black colours. He's just about the bat marker as they begin to stack up. Damon Nuttin is the leader from In second place, we have Hollywell Stream with In the Red Circus of Rome, Finlay Marsh. Then comes Noble Horizon, Danny Tudhope. Wardan is next with Bacontra right in behind. Then out a little bit wider on the course is Old Toon Loon, who's in the red colours with the white star. Track through by Jez Bomb, Blue Sleeves with the white stars. He's up on the outside now of Bacontra. And then at the back of the field remains Be Patient. Asheen Orr is just giving that one a little bit of a push along at the rear of the field to try and get a little bit more interested. So continue then down the side of the track, and it's Dane Minutt in for Jack Nicholls in the lead. Circus of Rome is now second. Hollywell Stream is out a little bit wider. Wardan is right in behind them up against the rail, with Noble Horizon out wider, staying on a slightly wider course now. Then in behind runners is Old Toon Loon on the outside of Bacontra. Jez Bomb and Still Ridden Be Patient as they begin the turn for home. Just over 2 furlongs to go. Dane Minutt in from Circus of Rome. Wardan riding behind has travelled quite nicely, tracked by Stable Companion Bacontra, ridden along Old Toon Loon, Hollywell Stream. Noble Horizons in the clear out wider. Be Patient trying to run on from the back with Jez Bomb up the straight. Circus of Rome with Noble Horizon coming to challenge, trying to come through. Wardan's got a gap now by the rail, then out wider Be Patient from the rear. It's Wardan and Circus of Rome now being chased by Noble Horizon in third place, but Wardan is staying on strongly to the line. Wardan a double for Jake Dixon and Tim Easterby. Circus of Rome is second. Noble Horizon, Bacontra was a bit short of room up the straight and out wider, but never nearer. Be Patient.
1: Wardan was travelling really nicely, turning for home, and has picked up brilliantly under Jake Dixon, who's had his second win of the day. He won with Al Bigon in the opening race, and Wardan has beaten Circus of Rome. It is tight for third. On the far side, it looks as if it might be Bacontra ahead of Noble Horizon.
4: Was third in an A4, 24th of August. She had an outstanding section of 3.07, but the last two she's been very slow. Handicap last time before that, 3.22 and 3.26. So the greyhounds on the approach towards the traps behind, and they're about to load up. So far at Central Park, three trap sixes, a four and a two. Double for Barry O'Sullivan. Four, of course, Crayford great in his time. Gemma Davidson has one run, one winner. Got the two outside traps, but outside is here.

0: Central Hare running four bands this time. One vacant, odds on in four. Away they go, four nicely into Stride or Kiki Stone, but joined and passed by Kuna Few on the outside. Can four hold its line into the bed? Oh, he's a meat in the sandwich between two and five, and he's dropped right back, and Kuna Few goes on as Gemma Davidson searches for a double by three lengths to Franco Devon in second. Back on an even keel with Kiki Stone is ramming down the far side to go second, closing on the leader. Three hampered barges into the backside of two. Down the stretch, Kuna Few from Kiki Stone. Is there anything left from the stone? Kuna Few, no, too good. Five beats four and a massive 12-1 for Gemma.
1: That was a conditions event. Irksan, who's been a model of consistency, is the favourite on the international market. $2.40 about Irksan, the top elect in the betting, ahead of Hope the Dick at $5, $5.50 about Yanipchak, and then $6.50 Sikidos, the grey gabapa up the top. So they're moving them in well, field of 12. Here is Sikidos, who's about to join them, and Yanipchak moves forward now, or is about to join them in the line. So Yanipchak has come forward. 12 runners to go to post for the final event, and Irksan, the consistent six-year-old who will jump from stall five, is your favourite. Kazulche Hussar is about to come along. Mark Ferdinazzi waits its turn. Kazulche Hussar, the chestnut, and the checkered covers is in. A couple more to come along. 1,200 metres the distance. The lucky last is almost upon us. Azulmer, there's another one that's waiting patient behind the starting contraption. Slight ease in the betting, but Irksan is still the $2.40 favourite internationally, ahead of Hope Dedic. As Azulmer moves in, Mark Ferdinazzi in the green silks comes up as the blindfold is removed. Hope Dedic is in. From the 1,200, race night and Ankara. They're in the starter's hands for it. Irksan the favourite. Ready and away. Irksan was a little slow into Stride. Mark Ferdinazzi is beaten for early speed as well. And as they reach the first turn, there is a little bit of pressure up front. And taking stock, it is a Yanipchak who wanted to run to the lead and gets that role from Elder Gore in second placing. Chivikizzi is in a third from Mark Ferdinazzi. And then came Kayabinchi, who's about three wide in the light-covered silks. Babadeniz is midfield, being followed by Benham Sultana, and also Gazelche Hussar is well back in the field. They're approaching the turn at this point in time. Azulmer is further back in the field together with Hope Dedic. Then came Sikidost, and Irksan, the favourite, will have to thread a way through from last to win. They're well on the home straight by this point in time. And Elder Gore has gone up to strike the lead. Elder Gore from Yanipchak, who won't go away without a fight. And here's a move coming down the outside part of the track as well from Chilik Izzy, threading a way through Babadeniz. Good finish coming up. Babadeniz inside the shadows of the post. Time to run to perfection and scores. Babadeniz wins the last. Chilik Izzy might have held on for second. It's a close finish for second, third and fourth. But there's no hesitation about who's won the race. Babadeniz is sprouting wings, finishing powerfully and scoring. Looking at the initial replay, it will be 5 from 7 and 8. Babaden is prevailing from Chivakizzy, who loomed to win, and Odegaard seemingly every possible chance in third. So 5, 7, 8 will be the numbers. They've completed the 1,200 metres, the Arabians, in a time of 118.36. 5, 7, 8, the first three over the line. Babaden is the winner, ridden by Nizamet and Demir, trained by Servet Dogan. Babaden is coming through fresh up today, finding the line at precisely the right moment. Chivakizzy continues to perform well, this mare. She's now finished in the top two at her last four starts. Odegaard was up third. That's one of his better runs in recent times. 5, 7, and 8 over the line. 5, 7, and 8 over the line. After the running of the final event, Babaden is defeating Chivakizzy and Odegaard. Let's say pull up and return.
2: Two pieces, green, white central stripe, white sleeves with green stars for number 6, Mr. Freedom. The grey is Master in the Woods, David Probert for Emma Lavelle, colours of Andy Pittman. Red colours with the white seams for Master in the Woods, number 1. Number 2 is King of Berkshire, Mrs. A. Altani. Oisin Murphy riding for Andrew Baldy. Oisin in the yellow colours with the white spots for the shortish priced favourite. Number 2, King of Berkshire.

0: Hurst are about to separate on the course for Brian Hurst and trainer Jane Chappell-Hyatt. Jane looking for a second winner of the afternoon. Red and black checks with red sleeves. Sorin Moldovanu claiming the £7 is aboard. And last to post is Double Meaning in the colours of Tony Fordham. Green colours with the mauve sleeves and the green cap, trained by John Berry. And Tom Arcond looking for his second winner of the afternoon as well. Number four, Double Meaning, last of these seven runners to head down to the start. Those two absentees, numbers 8 and 9, mean there are only two places available for each way betting. If you are still alive in today's play spot, you'll need your horse to finish in the first two positions as they make their journey down towards the mile and a half start for this Bud's Horse Racing Memorabilia Handicap. King of Berkshire is the 11 to 10 market leader. Charles Darnay is priced at 9 to 2. 13 to 2 Zerna, that's in from 8s. 15 to 2 First Officer. 10 to 1 and a Drifter, Master in the Woods. 12 to 1 Double Meaning. And Mr. Freedom's the outsider at 16 to 1. Runners heading down towards the start. Then King of Berkshire, the 3-year-old, had a great season. He's the market leader here at 6 to 5. Bud's Horse Racing Memorabilia Handicap. My thanks to the sponsors. And the runners due off at 10 past 4 for race number 6.
1: She's number 6, Ross.

0: market. It's a 1.5 handicap. King of Berkshire is now the 5-4 favorite. A little bit easy to back, having been even money. 9-2 Charles Darnay. Zerner is into 11-2 now from 8-1 for Dylan Hogan and Julian Shelley Burkett. 7-1 first officer. Master in the Woods. 10s, 12s, double meaning. And Mr. Freedom is the outsider. King of Berkshire, a little bit uneasy, but Zerner is the subject of some good support as we rejoin Martin and Lydia.
1: Yeah, King of Berkshire is strong in the market. He likes to go forward, never a bad thing here. And he's surely going to run really well again.
2: He should do, shouldn't he? He's well in with a penalty, won very easily at Windsor. His other form is pretty solid. He's barely run a bad race all year. And he's got a very strong chance, as the betting tells you. I do think that there are one or two potential dangers, which is why I would shy away from the 5-4. I'm not going to be surprised if he wins, but Zerner's been well back now into 11-2. I think that's right. There's support for him because he's improving. He's got to step up again because he's gone up another three, but it is only £3. This is, however, a better race than the one that he won last time out. And I do think Charles Darnay, another of the three-year-olds, yes, he's had a break and he's had wind surgery, but when he won at Lingfield, I thought it was despite of the track, really. And I think he is a strong stayer who was really on a fast upward curve when we last saw him. So you've got the absence to be a little bit concerned about. But had that not been the case and his wins had been more recent, I think he'd be a good bit shorter than 9-2, to be honest.
1: Yes, I tend to agree with that. In time, you'd think that he'd get even further than this. He's from that same family as the horse that we saw earlier, Land of Oz. You know, that whole kind of
2: Thursday
1: family.
2: There's and he's by Plantor as well.
1: Yes.
2: Sire of Truchamp.
1: Yes.
2: Yeah.
1: Sidney Carton is the horse I met ultimately.
2: Yes.
1: He won and finished second. It's from the same family.
2: Yeah, so that's what would... there's nothing negative at all, really, to say about King of Berkshire, but he is a very skinny price, and I do think that there are potentially dangerous horses against him. You'd fancy that he should beat the older guard, first officer, Master in the Woods, that, you know, the kind of dependable horses, but if King of Berkshire does run the same race that he was... if he's in the form that he was in at Windsor last week, then he should be beating those older horses. He's not nailed on to be beating the other improving three-year-olds.
1: Yeah. I suppose the one I'd eye is Mr. Freedom. I'd want to have seen more than he's shown his last three starts. You do have to go back to the Salisbury return to see something that would indicate that he's be a player here, but we know he's got quite a bit of ability in there.
2: Yeah. I wonder, the fastest ground that he's run on this season, obviously he's an older horse now.
1: Epsom.
2: Well, he has got form, plenty of it on quicker ground over the years, but he is now an older horse who's had a year off the track. I just wonder if he might be slightly better on an easier surface these days, but his mark is at least coming down. First off, he's very consistent. You kind of know what you're going to get with him. If you want to back him for a place, he's one of them horses that usually gives his running on these tracks in Newmarket, but from a win perspective, he's definitely vulnerable.
1: Doesn't come across an attractive bet to me, that. I can see him running well. He might well grab a place, but I know what you mean. And Master of in the Woods as well. Emma Lavelle.
2: He was a bit too keen making his own running at Donny last time. He has run well from the front before, but Doncaster he didn't, and he was too lit up in front, so maybe David Probert will have learned from that and ride him a little bit with a little bit more restraint. King of Berkshire will probably go forward, won't he? So there's an opportunity there to take a lead today. And then Double Meaning, who bled last time at Kempton when pulled up. Obviously, he is a talented horse on his day, but this season he's not been in quite that rich vein of form that he hit in his three-year-old campaign.
1: I'm glad to see him here, and that John Berry feels that all is well with him again and is able to run.
2: He looked great.
1: He did look well, actually.
2: He looked really well. He's holding his summer course, and he looked fantastic, but just a little bit of a worry, obviously, when one's been pulled up and bled last time.
1: Okay, let's have a look at the betting, a full show again, if we're able to, so that we can see if anything more has moved. When last time we looked, Zerner had attracted quite a bit of interest. King of Berkshire towards the top of the market, though, and staying there. 5-4. Charles Darnay next in at 4-1. Zerner is 11-2 from 8. First Officer 13-2, open at 15-2. Master in the Woods has drifted, as has slightly Double Meaning, and some nibbling at the outsider of the 7, Mr. Freedom, into 12s from 18s, with 8 and 9 the non-runners, as you can see. So we're expecting King of Berkshire to go forward.
2: I think so. He was positively ridden both at Ascot on his penultimate start when he ran a very good second, and then at Windsor when he demolished them, really, didn't he, from the front that day. He's a big, strong galloping horse, and I think Oisin Murphy will want to make plenty of use of him.
1: William Haggis talking about Maltese Cross and the whole of the yard pretty much focused on not this weekend but next weekend. With the weather, touch wood, looking like it might hold and to get the preferred ground, albeit he has handled some categories.
2: He's looking that way, isn't it, at the moment, that was set for faster ground conditions. I think he's got a big chance. I was really impressed with him at York. I know that he can knock the form a little bit, but he went through that race with such ease, didn't he, that he is a fast improver, and obviously he's going to have to improve again. Everybody knows that, if he's going to win an arc against older horses for the first time, but he goes into it with a very positive profile.
1: The ground would suit Kalpana as well, of course.
2: Mm-hmm.
1: Showing that she loved fast ground in the King George. This is action at Longchamp in 2 Sundays' time. We've more immediately got this mile and a half handicap, and we can hand over to Richard Hoyles.
3: Thank you, Lydia. First Officer's the last. First Officer completes the line for this Buds Horse Racing Memorabilia Handicap. 7 runners, and they leave the stalls in a pretty decent line. Early on, the market leader's King of Berkshire is well to the fore, with Charles Darnay, the 2 towards the right-hand side. First Officer in the white bridle, Mr. Freedom, quite keen on the way down, green and white colours. Then behind those, we have the orange and white of Zerner. Behind them, Master in the Woods, the grey, and Double Meaning, the back marker. But a very steady beginning, and King of Berkshire is allowed to saunter over it and take the lead for Oisin Murphy by a length from Charles Darnay in second place. First Officer in the check colours of red and black with Mr. Freedom. Then in fifth place is Zerner, the last 2, Master in the Woods, and last of all is Double Meaning. So the runners heading up the Rowley Mile, and King of Berkshire lobbing along out in the lead. Assistant furlongs pushing towards 14 seconds. No hurry early on. In second place is Charles Darnay, just ahead of First Officer, Mr. Freedom in green and white on the running rail, Zerner, then Master in the Woods and Double Meaning as they continue their progress steadily up this home straight, entering the final 7 furlongs or so, and out in the lead, King of Berkshire by just over a length. Charles Darnay in second. In third place is First Officer with Mr. Freedom, green and white. Orange and white of Zerner in fifth place, and then Master in the Woods, and still Double Meaning as at the pack of the field, continuing their progress then steadily towards the final half mile. No real change in the play. King of Berkshire are still out in front with 5.5 furlongs to travel. Charles Darnay racing in second. Mr. Freedom still racing keenly towards the inside with First Officer towards the outer. Then Zerner, who's ahead of Master in the Woods and Double Meaning, as they continue their progress now, entering the final 4.5 furlongs. Out in the lead, it is still King of Berkshire, and he's yet to really increase the tempo. Charles Darnay's been joined by the improving First Officer. Then towards the inside, Mr. Freedom. Zerner tries to improve as well. So for the first time, Oisin Murphy just squeezes King of Berkshire along, asks for a bit more. Charles Darnay and First Officer are in second and third. Charles Darnay having to work quite hard, however, at this stage. Then in fourth place, Zerner up the centre in the orange and white makes progress. King of Berkshire now asked to repel the challenger. Zerner comes out of the pack as the chief protagonist with a furlong and a half to go. But it's King of Berkshire still has the advantage. Zerner in second place. The 2 3-year-olds from Charles Darnay. King of Berkshire having to dig in. Zerner meeting the rising ground, still can't get closer than a length at the moment, and King of Berkshire is repelling Zerner at present. Up to the line, it's King of Berkshire for Oisin Murphy from the front for Andrew Balding. Beats Zerner, Charles Darnay in a clean sweep for the 3-year-olds with Mr. Freedom, Master in the Woods, all the way back to Double Meaning.
4: Again, a couple of them wrestlers. And Golden Diogo, Fly jumped when the starter said go, and Hollywood Vision's one of the trailers as well. Love Comes Knocking, the first one out. Royal Jackets right there. Don Magoo's third at the rail. The Grey is Etzebeth. Then comes Jenny Darling. They're followed by Master Crafter. Red Jubilee near the rail. The White Season Cap. Widest of all is Hollywood Vision. As they move now towards the 1,000 meter, and Love Comes Knocking's making play out in front. Royal Jacket is second. At the rail is Don Magoo, the Grey Etzebeth, Mastercraft to the light blue sleeves and cap, then Jenny Darling, two lengths Golden Diogo behind that Red Jubilee, and Hollywood Vision's a dozen lengths off them. About to be homeward bound, and Love Comes Knocking's going to bring him into the stretch. Don Magoo's at the rail, Royal Jacket on the outside, Etzebeth, Mastercrafter, then Jenny Darling. At the 500 meter marker, Love Comes Knocking, Don Magoo moves in, Royal Jacket's a runner on the outside, then Etzebeth coming out of the 200 meter marker. Royal Jacket now moves up to Love Comes Knocking, and then comes Don Magoo, and then Etzebeth further back, but Royal Jacket has taken it up, and Royal Jacket's going on for the victory. Don Magoo's trying to stand on the inside. Royal Jacket won it. Don Magoo second, Etzebeth third, Love Comes Knocking ran fourth. Race winner is number 5 Royal Jacket, the Ideal World, Jason Gates for the Marwings. This is the Ideal World for Q Racing, and it's bred by Ritas Kroll Stud, and it's 29th time at the track, and finally opens its account. It went off tote favorite 3:30 did Royal Jacket. They win a length and a quarter under Jason Gates. Second, number 1 Don Magoo, third to Etzebeth, number 4, and then number 3, Love Comes Knocking. That's the business end of the 8th race. Further back was Master Crafter. So the winner now moves up to join them, and that is Royal Jacket with a Grand Green Old, and comes forward and then runs away. Don Magoo's at the rail, 17th time at the track, and then gets the runner-up berth, and then Etzebeth, the Grey, followed by Love Comes Knocking. As I say, the tote favourite was the winner, number 5, Royal Jacket, who ends up winning, going away at the business end of the 8th and last race, and here's the bottom camera. Once again, our cameraman doing a good job, as Royal Jacket is victorious by that length and a half. Second, number 1, Don Magoo, Etzebeth, Love Comes Knocking, and Master Crafter. This is Craig Peters signing off.

4.22. Yeah, when I was at the post here, Starikova, £4 rise for her last win. Went down early here. Number five, King Sharjah's been winning of late as well. Won at Wolverhampton narrowly last time. He's got a further penalty though for that. Starikova, 4-1 King Sharjah, 4-1 Soames Forsyte, 11-2 Ocean Force, and 17-2 here. The drums has come in from tents.

corners are loading here. 3-1 Starakova, 4-1 King Sharjah. 7-2 now. Soames Forsight continues to attract support. Soames Forsight. Sean Levy riding for Michael Harrington. Plenty of money around for that horse today. Starakova just favourite. 130. 7-2 Soames. 4-1 King Sharjah. 7-1 Ocean Force.

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That's Potter's Prince. Arklashari, Renewable Dream. Al Shulela still to go in. Hear the Drums still to go forward. Renewable Dream, Arklashari, Hear the Drums, and Al Shulela.

got Renewable Dream in. 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Goes in. Waiting for Hear the Drums, and the horse who went down early, Ark Lashari, in the blue and white hoops.

0: Bashari. She is in. Last one. Hi, Simon. We're just about ready for a start. For the weekend winners on At The Races handicap, they're off. Jumped away over a mile, though the gamble of the race, or one of them, Soames Forsyte, very slow to go. And gives them a start there. Also slow out with Cy Twombly. Al Shuletta dropped in behind early on as well. Early speed coming from Arc Lashari in a noseband, red, white and blue. And also handy in the green and white colours, Southern Warrior towards the inside. And the blue of Hear the Drums out wide of the light grey cap. Black and white of King Charger is in about fourth place towards the inside. The orange of Potter's Prince is upsized Dan Rana, the red and white diamonds. Very wide on the course is Renewable Dream in the maroon and green colours. Looking for Billy Lochnan at this stage. He's riding Star Akova. Is Stone Last in the black and pink. Ahead of him is the grey Al Shulela. Soames Forsyte on the inside, the navy blue. Mercurius Power is also in rear, the black and orange colours. Cy Twombly, another one towards the back with the grey. Ocean Force also a bit worse than mid-div as they make the run towards the home turn. The leader is now Arc Lashari. She noses on narrowly to Southern Warrior, the inside in second. Hear the Drums is prominent out wide in the blue and grey. Then comes King Charger. Up the inside goes Potter's Prince, then Renewable Dream, who's wide on the course. Then the Grey Ocean Force, every chance from Dan Rana as they turn for home. Looking for Star Akova, well back. We'll try and make ground towards the stand side in the black and pink, but nowhere to go at the moment. The leader, Arc Lashari, still. From now, King Charger making ground towards the middle here for James Sullivan, and King Charger has come forward to hit the front. Far side, Soames Forsyte is running on after a poor start, but it's King Charger in front, going well by a length and a half. Hear the Drums into second place. Also there is Potter's Prince, but King Charger's away and gone. A length and a half clear, and we'll win again. King Charger to Potter's Prince. Soames Forsyte third. Close for fourth, either Mercurius Power or Al Shulela. And then came Hear the Drums.
1: First, number one, King Charger. Second, number six. Third, number two, and a photo finish for fourth place.
2: Yardage will suit as well. So 4-6 favourite. Takes a fair chunk out of the market, but past Legal Aid, you can maybe see why. Legal Aid, it's been over a year without a win, but this does represent a drop in grades. The first time he's been in a 0-70 for a while. Maybe excused last time out of Beverly. It was very, very soft ground. You remember that meeting? But dropped £2 for that and it enabled him to get into a 0-70. So the last time he won, he went back to back last year at Newcastle off 69, followed up at Chester off 75. So £5 below his last winning mark. Back on quick ground. Can miss the break a little bit, but there's not loads of pace signed on here. So from stall six, if he can break on terms, I could get an easy enough time up front. Jam Last is next in, the mare trained by Peter Niven. She's won from five on turf. When came off a mark of 60 over this trip at Redcar last back end of October, and third of buying Glitter Code at Ripon last time. I'd only beaten a half length, and fairness handicapper let the horse be of 62, and back here in Cam Hardy doing this there, and that was an amateur riders race last time.

0: Lauren Frost, Jason Hart on board for the first time today. A horse who's looking for his ninth career success. And you look at his form figures, it does give his running places a lot as well. So it'll be a good fun horse to own for sure. And so it's been a while between his winning. You've got to go back to July 23. When he last won, nice run here for mark of 61. That is Pompey, was rated 95. So he's 8 years young, but a handicapper has sort of cut some slack, 10 to 1 about him as well. So they are loading very quickly. Good opportunity for Thunder Goddess to get her second win in a week here at Pontefract. So last week was 10 furlongs up, a couple of furlongs today, and she'll come out of stall one. Charlie, I took her on board. Right, last couple go forward. Let's get back up and get the call for the mile and a half handicap.
1: Thanks, Niall. Just one to load, and that is Mother Dear for Cannon Rodriguez, who bids for a second winner on the card. Another one who's up in trip today, Mother Dear. Has had a win already. Four starts. Mother Dear is the last one in. And she's in. All in. They're off. Mile and a half this time for the Pontefract Prince of Wales Hospice Handicap. Getting away well, Saratoga Gold and the yellow and red stripes, Legal Aid and the yellow and maroon white cap, Thunder Goddess looking to follow up the win here from last week, and the black with the gold cross in third place. She's up in trip today, as is Golden Caviar and the yellow and black diamonds on the outside. The best turned out, Jam Lass in behind in the yellow and red diamonds, without wider Mother Dear, grey jacket, pink cap, Callum Rodriguez, who seeks a second winner here at Pontefract this afternoon. The blue and white of Alpha Jera, with one behind, up in trip also Long Rain, back from a break, looking to give trainer Marcus Tregoning a double on the card, and Gina Mangan is riding. So leading is Saratoga Gold, an eight-time winner for Jason Hart, leading in second place Legal Aid and Connor Beasley. Then up against the rail, Charlie Tucker on Thunder Goddess, up on the outside Golden Caviar and Jack Callan. In behind, Jam Lass for Cam Hardy, without wider Mother Dear and Callum Rodriguez, Alpha Jera, Andrew Mullen, and Long Rain in the light green colours is Gina Mangan. They're about to take another dog leg turn as they swing left-handed and begin the journey towards home. So in front, Saratoga Gold by a couple of lengths to Legal Aid in second, then Thunder Goddess in third, without slightly wider on the course Golden Caviar as they approach the final five furlongs. Without a little bit towards the rail is Jam Lass. He's just tracking Thunder Goddess through, without wider Mother Dear, a Long Rain out wider, and Alpha Jera in the blue and white colours. Still Saratoga Gold leads for Jason Hart. The field fairly well grouped. Legal Aid on the outside of Thunder Goddess, who's ideally positioned if good enough. In behind is Golden Caviar with Jam Lass, ridden along out wider Long Rain with Mother Dear for company and Alpha Jera at the back, but still only about four or five lengths off the pace. Still being set by Saratoga Gold, passing the three. They're all working in behind with Legal Aid now shaken up Thunder Goddess to try and close down the lead, who's tried to slip the field. Saratoga Gold by about three lengths to Legal Aid. Thunder Goddess, Mother Dear is trying to improve as well. Jam Lass looking for room in the noseband, out wide a Long Rain as they head up the straight. Saratoga Gold still leading, but not by a great deal now. Legal Aid and Mother Dear putting up a challenge. Thunder Goddess is trying to come through by the rail. Jam Lass is now in the clear, and Alpha Jera is trying to run on him behind runners. Legal Aid and Mother Dear, Alpha Jera is still finishing, so is Jam Lass down the outside, but Mother Dear has the lead, heading up towards the line, and it's Mother Dear, a double for Callum Rodriguez. Alpha Jera ran on, Jam Lass on the outside, and in between, Legal Aid.
2: Mother Dear has won for Hugh Morrison. Callum Rodriguez has beaten Alpha Jera, who I think has just about got off a second. 10 to 1 the winner. Alpha Jera has indeed got second ahead of Legal Aid, with Jam Lass back and forth the favourite, Thunder Goddess. A bit disappointing, truth be told. There is a colour change, by the way, for this next race at Perth. You'll see horse number 2 in the colours of Harry Redknapp. Waymaker, first time in a handicap, had different colours to declared. Waymaker is indeed the 11-4 favourite. Steps in the Sand, 3-1 from 7-2, 9-2 Broken Ice. Jetavango, 11-2 from 4s. 9s Reflection of You, 14s Bar Those. Steve Jones has been in good form today. Two more races to go at Perth. What do you like here, Steve?
3: It's not a very good race, I don't

0: think, and I'm willing to take the chance that Jetta Vango might just show something or be good enough on first start for Tristan Davidson, who is a trainer who I like and I think improves horses from other yards. And this one's come across from Ireland, didn't show a huge amount over hurdles, bits of promise, but ran really well on chasing debut last time when third at Wexford. That was the back end of June. Had run a couple of times, or finished runner-up a couple of times in point-to-points, running a fair few point-to-points, and seemed to appreciate the headgear last time, cheek pieces for the first time. They're on again for the first start for the new yard off the back of a three-month break. Nothing else really to get excited about, and although Jetta Vango is weak in the betting, that didn't stop our first winner. That's the holy all of it, so I'm gonna go in on another drifter, Jetta Vango.
1: All right, Steve, thank you for the minute. Let's head over to Perth and get the thoughts of Gordon Brown.
2: Thanks, Rishi. I'm with Waymaker, no very original going for the favourite, but a new trip and handicap debut for Mickey Bowen's five-year-old was odds on and finished in second place when last seen out at Sedgefield just a couple of weeks ago. Was beaten into second place and ended up a five-length runner-up, but stepping up to 3 miles and a handicap debut off 102, I think he'll go pretty well. He won two of his three bumpers as well. I can see the angle on Jetta Vango, new trainer, ran a big race on debut over fences at Wexford in that beginner's chase with the cheek pieces on, which I retained here this afternoon as he reverts to hurdles. Just his second handicap as well. He was in handicap company for the first time at Ballinrobe last August, but finished 14th of 14. New connections, could be a different Jet of Angle we see today. Here's Gareth.
1: Once again, this time in the Paul Ferguson's Jumpers to Follow handicap at hurdle, and making the run down to the first of the 12 flights. And away to the right-hand side, Wee Alki with his big white face is showing up prominently. And we'll jump over hurdle number one in company with Secret Secret, and over along the inside on the left, a Reflection of You. They are the leading wave of three, chased a few lengths back by Mayo Blanc as they now lift off at hurdle number two. All over it safely. Back in behind Mayo Blanc, Waymaker. Now in Harry Redknapp's colours, the dark blue with the white sleeves, red and white striped cap. That's a colour alteration for Waymaker. And a little wider out on the track is Broken Ice. Further down the field, Jetta Vango. Second last steps in the sand, and Dalileo held up, as is so often the case, by Peter Kavanagh, as they now head away from us for the first time and on towards flight at number three. Secret Secret, out in the lead, has moved on by a good two lengths now from Wee Alki. We're back in a third on touching down, a Reflection of You. Waymaker runs in fourth ahead of Mayo Blanc and Broken Ice. With in behind them steps in the sand. Jetta Vango at the back end of the field, and then Dalileo as they race into the back straight for the first time. And it is Secret Secret in the colours of the Secrets here. Four lengths in front at flight number four. Rather clatters his way through the top of it, but didn't really lose any momentum, Secret Secret, and continues to lead up by a couple over Wee Alki in second. Then in third, Reflection of You. Fourth is Waymaker. And then in a little cluster, the other five. Mayo Blanc, Broken Ice. Jetta Vango steps in the sand at Dalileo. Flight at number five. Secret Secret met it on a nice stride and jumped it cleanly, all over safely, around about 12 to 15 lengths covering them all, so they are fairly well stretched out as they turn right-handed back on into the home straight. And in the lead, Secret Secret, a little bit chewy coming around the turn, bit free. Leona Recchi has her hands full, and I think it's as a result of this keenness Secret Secret as to why this lead is growing, because it's up to double digits now. So Secret Secret has taken a real hold and heads on towards the next flight, but really locking on here. from Wealki. Secret, secret at the next. Clear of Wealki. And along the inside, reflection of you. Back in fourth, Waymaker, then Mai Oblong. And steps in the sand as Secret, secret hops over the next. All over safely. Just over a circuit left to travel then. Secret, secret. By 5 to 6 lengths, just coming back to them a little now. From in second position, Wealki, then reflection of you. Waymaker, Mai Oblong, broken ice, quietly ridden in the white jacket around the outside of steps in the sand. And still in rear, both Jetta Vango and Dallaleo. Out they go for one further circuit of the track in this Weatherby's sponsored Paul Ferguson's Jumpers to Follow handicap hurdle race. And it is Secret Secret, away by 3 to 4 lengths at this flight. Rather bunny hop that. Second place on taking it was Wealki, then in third in the light blue colours, reflection of you. A little wider out is Waymaker, the striped cap of red and white. That one being tracked by broken ice, Mai Oblong to the rails. That one followed by steps in the sand, without a bit deeper, Jetta Vango. First start today for Tristan Davidson, and Dallaleo remains the back marker of the nine as they now head right across from us, less than a mile to go. This is the ninth flight, Secret Secret over by a couple. But Wealki coming closer all the while. Back in third is reflection of you. Waymaker travelling strongly, the white sleeves, James Bowen on board. Then in between horses, Mai Oblong from broken ice and steps in the sand, Jetta Vango and Dallaleo. So now the field are fairly compact as they go down towards the third flight from home, the last over in the back straight, and Secret Secret has come right back to them now as Wealki comes through on the outside to possibly land with a fractional lead, but Secret Secret coming back for more. Secret Secret, Wealki, the gap for reflection of you a little tight coming around the turn. We'll have to just sit and wait. Waymaker moving well, and then follows Jetta Vango from Mai Oblong, and in behind that one steps in the sand, broken ice is off the bridle, ditto Dallaleo. They're heading back on into the home straight, galloping down towards two out, and it is Secret Secret with along the inside reflection of you in the light blue coloured jacket. Wealki down the outside, and Waymaker over towards the near side running rails is coming there eye-catchingly well as they now gallop down towards two from home, and it is Wealki with on the near side Waymaker, and they switch sides quite abruptly there. Broken ice is handed an opportunity and is running on well right down the middle and to the inside reflection of you approaching the final flight. Broken ice comes to jump it in front. Wealki under the stands rails back for more. Between them is Waymaker. Off at the running they come. Reflection of you is held in fourth, and Wealki doing best. Wealki striding to the line with purpose here. Will defy top weight and pulls clear under Nathan Moscroft. Defeating Broken Ice by a couple of lengths. Waymaker was third, and back in fourth, reflection of you.
3: Wealki has won under top weight, has beaten Broken Ice and Waymaker. It got quite dramatic heading down to the second to last. Wealki and Waymaker. I think James Bowen looked quite confident. He had a little look over to his right to see who was where. But Wealki really stuck on well under Nathan Moscroft to win a 14-1, beating Broken Ice and Waymaker. Coming up to the last race at Newmarket today, the first day of the Cambridgeshire meeting, it's the JRA Japan Cup Handicap, and the favourite here is Media Legend at 130 for Harry Charlton and Ashin Murphy. 92 Alanoche Potomac River is 6-1 from 13-2. 13-2 is Can Can in the Rain. Sandcastle City 30-2 from 15-2. Very clever sevens. 9-1 Born a Rebel and 11's Bar. Media Legend, the 130 favourite. Do we know any Media Legends at Newmarket?
4: Definitely not. Are there any kneeling?
5: Definitely not. I'm kidding. Rishi knows that.
4: Does he? I promise this wasn't planned. Oh, yeah, that's Potomac River. Feeling like I'm Mustang. Should report that John Berry says that sadly double meaning bled again in the last race, so that is unfortunate. And also there's a stewards report from the second race pertaining to Mubasima, who appeared to show evidence of possible administration of a substance with dried blood and a swelling present in the region of the left jugular vein prior to running in our second race, the Premier Filius Handicap. A representative of Andrew Balding, the trainer, and the veterinary officer were interviewed. Andrew Balding's veterinary surgeon supplied written submission of medical treatment, including the medication and the time it was administered. The day before, the 23rd of September, Balding's representative confirmed that the filly had received only normal food and water by mouth on the day of racing. The stewards were therefore satisfied and allowed Mubasima to run and ordered the filly to be routine post-race tested. That is the only piece of information aside from denied clear run, etc., from, for example, Undiscovered, that is on the stewards' report at this stage. Right, last race here at Newmarket.
6: It's an open one, isn't it? My start point was to think that if Alanocher was to reproduce the Salisbury performance, then he would be pretty tough to beat. I thought he was really good that day. He beat a horse called Decalogue, who is himself very well handicapped and went on to win, and did incredibly well to win at Kempton next time he ran. But Alanocher just demolished them at Salisbury, and there was never really a moment's doubt the way that he went about it. Now, the sticking point is that we haven't seen him all too often, and the ground was on the easy side of good at Salisbury, and it is not the easy side of good today. So the fact that Oliver Cole is happy to allow him to take his chance, you would take some positivity from. But I do think that I think he's £7 higher today. Well, to me, he won with more than £7 in hand last time out. So I think if he gives his running, he's the biggest player of them all.
4: Okay, and how competitive do you see this as being?
6: I think it's amongst the rest, it's competitive. He was the standout handicapping wise for me. As I say, there is that little sticking point. If it was easier ground, I would be very confident, really. But the ground is a little bit of a sticking point, particularly on a track like Newmarket with a relatively inexperienced horse. But handicapping wise, he was standout. I thought the rest, it was kind of much of a muchness. Media Legends got the headgear on, Ashin's riding, always going to attract a bit of interest with that in mind, and arrives on the back of some solid efforts. But there are others as well that have been, you know, in good form. Berry Clever, shaped as if back in top form the way that he travelled through the Ledger Legends last time. He's dropped to a pound lower than his last win, so he's competitively treated. I wouldn't say thrown in, but he's on a very competitive mark. Sandcastle City was second in a big field at York earlier on in the season. That's form that would give him a chance.
4: The last run was quite encouraging as well.
6: Yeah, and Potomac River hasn't won a race yet, but has regularly sort of shaped with a bit of encouragement, although we did get a little insight into and maybe why he hasn't won a race yet, because he's possibly got a few quirks. But if he was to do things evenly and straightforwardly, then he's got the ability to be competitive. So it's an open race. As I say, I was happy to take a chance on Alanocher, accepting that he may not give his running on a faster surface, but thinking that if he does, I think 4-1 is a big enough price to take that chance.
4: Yes, had few enough runs for you to think that way, even if his second best performance came on with a bit of cutting ground as well, but it was much, much better last time, so maybe he's just improving. Those aren't great signs.
6: It'd be a win only
4: proposition,
6: sort
4: yes.
6: of view, because yeah. I think that, you know, the comeback run, he was well fancied at Epsom, didn't give his running, so I think I kind of feel like it'll be an all or nothing type performance from Alanocher.
4: What are you expecting from Warning Symbol, bearing in mind
6: I don't know. I mean, he's less strong in the market today than he has been for either of his handicap starts so far. Pulled up, reported lame, comes back off a fairly long time off the track, fast ground, like his form's on the all weather at the moment. He's a well-bred horse, half brother to Wimbledon Hawkeye, but yeah, there's obviously warning signs.
4: There certainly are.
6: A warning symbol.
4: Are you starting to play the same game as the Ecclefechan King of Charm in the studio? let's join Richard Halls for the call.
7: Media Legend is the last one for this JRA Japan Cup handicap over 1 mile. they're off. Slightly slow into stride was Born a Rebel out well against the running rail warning symbol, and up the centre Souffleur taking handy positions. King of Charm is very keen in the green sleeves, tanking along up the centre. Then Sinecastle City, Potomac River was keen on the way down to the start, has settled okay in the race, racing quite prominently on the right-hand side with Alla Noche in that little breakaway group, which now numbers five as they track the free-sweating King of Charm. At the rear of that group is Can Can in the Rain with Ekelfeck, and the group over on the far side are headed by Warning Symbol from Souffleur and the Grey Sign Castle City. Media Legend in the striped sleeves is in fifth on that far side group as they pass the five. They're followed by Eloquencia, Born a Rebel, and at the back of it, Very Clever. So the two groups just about coming together. Over on the far side, Warning Symbol leads Souffleur, King of Charm up the centre, Sign Castle City against the rails with Media Legend, Eloquencia, and Potomac River. Can Can in the Rain tries to make some ground as Alla Noche is pushed along, Very Clever, and Ekelfecken continues to be the back marker. Inside the final three, Warning Symbol yanked back onto the fence. Sinecastle City looking for a gap that's now there, the grey. On the inside of Souffleur, Media Legend stakes the claim as well. So Media Legend moves through to press Warning Symbol. Red Cap of Eloquencia, Sinecastle City comes next. Then Can Can in the Rain and Very Clever from a long way back in the white jacket. Media Legend, Eloquencia, Very Clever, Sinecastle City. Four of them just about in line. Media Legend with Very Clever, who was the last one to challenge. Poke the nose in front. Media Legend, a persistent challenger. Very Clever, a Media Legend. Very Clever just holds off Media Legend. Eloquencia, Sinecastle City. Warning Symbol was fifth across the line.
3: Sylvester D'Souza and Chris Dwyer team up with Very Clever in the finale at Newmarket, has beaten Media Legend, who's had every chance under Oisin Murphy in the first time cheek pieces, still ran around a little bit. Back in third was Eloquencia for James Owens. Sinecastle City just running out of puff in that last furlong. Very Clever the winner at 13-2. Two more races to come from Listowel. It appears one or two runners still in the paddock with about 3 minutes before the off time ahead of the Thorn Plant Hire Beginners Chase. And Love Me Tender is the 8-13 favourite. 9-2 Fort Dino. I Will Be Bay is 11-2 from fives. 11-1 Jarib de May. 16-1 Tackle Tommy Woo Woo. 20s Largie Hill. 28-1 Will Do. And 40s Bar Those. Love Me Tender for Harry Cobden, JP McManus, and Willie Mullins, your favourite for this penultimate race.
8: Yes, the second Love Me Tender is trying to win here at the Listowel Festival this week. Both of them trained by Willie Mullins. Love Me Tender, the German version, won here yesterday. And now we see Love Me Tender, the French bred, attempting to follow suit. He was a smart novice hurdler and seemed to be very well fancied for his chase debut at the Galway Festival, but a few sticky leaps that day probably didn't help, and he had to settle for fourth behind Frankie John. But he's a very short price to step forward from that and win here under Harry Cobden. Lisa, if he just is a little bit slicker, he'll have a bit more time to organise himself today as well over the longer trip, you would imagine. Should he be too strong?
9: I think he could be. I think the fact that he's back up in distance could be the key to him. For me at Galway, his jumping was too novice-y, but I did like the way he came home. You can't get away with those jumping mistakes here at Listowel. Things happen a lot quicker and it can be a trappy jumping test here. So he just needs to be an awful lot cleverer with his feet and getting over his obstacles. But I assume there's confidence behind him in the market. So I'd expect him to benefit with that Galway run under his belt, and back up in trip I think is going to be key for him.
8: We had a good look at him a few minutes ago in the parade ring for viewers on Extra. Just for those who might be joining us on main channel, Lisa, a lot of these are coming back from long absences. Was there anything that struck you maybe about the runners in appearance, maybe some that you feel might come forward significantly from this?
9: Yeah, I thought Largie Hill was one. He's a big, strong, deep girthed horse, but I did think he'd benefit with this experience under his belt, and he has been a little bit weak in the market. 2.5 years off the track, similar to his stable companion I Will Be Bay. He's won a four for Willie Mullins and he's the choice of Paul Townend, but it's good to see him back in action. As it is, is Jarif Dumi, who we haven't seen since Galway of last year when he ran in a beginner's chase there. He's got the benefit of experience to hand as well, but it's an ultra competitive beginner's chase. Throw into it Will Do as well, who was fancied for plenty of big handicaps last season, but that never really happened for him, and his form really petered out, pulled up on his last three of his last four starts, but back in beginner's company might help his confidence a little bit.
8: So he's going to be ridden positively here with all that experience under his belt, with the favourite lining up front rank as well, together with Fortina for Henry de Bromhead and Darrow O'Keefe, and we are at a post. I'm excited, the start is ready for them.
10: Let off race 6 is the Thorn Plantar beginner's chase of 2 3/4 miles. Will Do around the outside of Fortino, followed to the first of 14 fences by the favourite Love Me Tender. Jarif Dumi next. They link up with their first fence. Fortino landed steeply, but has the lead coming to the second from Will Do. Love Me Tender, Jarif Dumi next, followed by Tackle to My Woo Woo. De Grey is I Will Be Bay, and then Largy Hill, Barton Sky. Our Soldier is two behind, Helen's Pride, and Rattled the Ledge. Two circuits more. Fortino rejoined by Will Do. Three lengths back to Love Me Tender in third, followed by stable companion Jarif Dumi, and then Tackle to My Woo Woo. With alongside I Will Be Bay, and then Largy Hill, Our Soldier, Barton Sky. Together at the tail, Rattle the Ledge and Ellen's Pride. Fence number three, taken along the side of the track. Moving on is Will Do. From Fortino, just third is Love Me Tender from Jarif Dumi, and then Tackle to My Woo, followed over the far side by Largy Hill and I Will Be Bay. Then Our Soldier, Barton Sky, Ellen's Pride, Rattle the Ledge. Heading to the fence back behind, it's number four. Will Do in front from Fortino, Love Me Tender, Jarif Dumi. Tackle to My Woo Woo next, followed by Largy Hill. I Will Be Bay, Our Soldier, Barton Sky, Ellen's Pride, Rattle the Ledge, fence four. As the field is tightened up, Will Do, Jack Kennedy lead. Fortino and Darrow O'Keefe, Love Me Tender, Hattie Cobden third, and fourth is Jarif Dumi and Brian Hayes. They face up now to their first big test, a ditch. Will Do into it from Fortino. Over carefully, Love Me Tender, and then Jarif Dumi. Tackle to My Woo Woo next, followed by Largy Hill and I Will Be Bay, Our Soldier, followed by Barton Sky, Rattle the Ledge, and Ellen's Pride, the final couple. Defense before the straight, bringing them back to the point at which they started. Will Do up over from Fortino. Love Me Tender, and then Jarif Dumi and Tackle to My Woo next on the inside. Followed by I Will Be Bay and Largy Hill, the final four are Soldier, Ellen's Pride, Rattle the Ledge, and Barton Sky. Around the bend for the two fences in the home straight second time. Almost at the halfway stage, the Thorn Plantar Beginner's Chase. Will Do from Fortino, Love Me Tender on the outside of Jarif Dumi, and then Tackle to My Woo Woo, followed by Largy Hill, I Will Be Bay and Our Soldier. Final fence next time. Landing together, Fortino and Will Do, followed by Love Me Tender, shading third from Jarif Dumi. Four lengths to Tackle to My Woo Woo, followed by Largy Hill and I Will Be Bay. Two lengths to Our Soldier, then Rattle the Ledge, Ellen's Pride. And starting to struggle is Barton Sky. Heading out on their final circuit. Six more fences left to jump. To the bend they round. Fortino Will Do, closely followed by Love Me Tender, then Jarif Dumi. Largy Hill in between I Will Be Bay and Tackle to My Woo Woo, and then Ellen's Pride, Rattle the Ledge, Our Soldier, Barton Sky. Six to jump. Into it together. Fortino and Will Do, three clear of Love Me Tender, then Jarif Dumi. Little has changed up ahead. Just gone into fifth, Largy Hill, from Tackle to My Woo Woo, and there followed by I Will Be Bay. Next, Our Soldier, and then Ellen's Pride, Rattle the Ledge, three lengths to Barton Sky. Seven furlongs to go, five fences remaining. Fortino and Will Do still occupying the first two positions. Tracked by Love Me Tender, and then Jarif Dumi as they jump that fence. Much better in the air at that was Will Do, over Fortino, Love Me Tender. Takes aim in third, followed by Jalif Demi, and then Larky Hill. I Will Be Bay, Tackle to My Woo Woo next. For a jump, this is the last ditch. Will do. From Fortino, wide of the pair, is Love Me Tender. And then Jalif Demi, Larky Hill, Tackle to My Woo Woo next, and then I Will Be Bay. Pushed along momentarily, Our Soldier then rattled the latch. Helen's Pride and Barton Sky. Heading for the third last fence, which is homeward bound. Will do, put it into it. Came up well. From Fortino, Love Me Tender, is apparently travelling kindly on the outside, followed by Jalif Demi. To the three lengths then to Largy Hill, Tackle to My Woo Woo, I Will Be Bay, Rattle the Latch, and Our Soldier. In they come for the last two fences. Will do from Love Me Tender, then Jalif Demi. Cutting out is Fortino at the second last. Will do from Love Me Tender, coming there on the outside. One more fence left to jump, and Love Me Tender has breezed past Will Do. Final fence coming up. Love Me Tender met it beautifully for Harry Cobden, and they've cleared away. From Will Do, running on as I Will Be Bay. But Love Me Tender is up and running over fences for Harry Cobden and Willie Mullins. I Will Be Bay gives Joe Sutton a second as well, followed in by Will Do and Rattle the Latch.
3: Love Me Tender won yesterday, or one version of Love Me Tender won yesterday for Willie Mullins. Another one wins today, this time in the colours of JP McManus under Harry Cobden, given a ride of real confidence. Didn't jump the first couple of...
11: Coming forward now. Class four. Evie Star under Billy Lochnan going in for Ed Bethel, number 12. There's the colour change. Lope Fernza. Last one, crowned the favourite, is going to complete the line. All set, ready, and they're off. Step slow there was Greek Street for this to follow. At the races on X. Nursery showing good speed towards the centre is No More Pino in the light blue. Also handy is Revoked in the white and purple. Towards the inside in the colour change, Lope Fernza, yellow and purple stripes, is also handy. Very wide is the favourite, Crown from stall 12. Yellow colours, but is prominent now and coming forward for a view of the front, in fact, Crown. So Crowned and No More Pino go on, these two. Ahead of him, third place, Lope Fernza. Settled back into fourth now is Revoked in the white with the purple, who just nudged along by PJ. Red Cap is Liver Dream on the inside. Further back is Evie Star in the blue. Around the outside is Bluestone Lady in the white with the black star on the cap. And then comes West to Rest in the dark blue and green. To the inside is From Me to You, the yellow and dark blue quartered cap from Claret and Blues. And then the back pair, Greek Street, the mauve on the inside. The blue cap noseband of Amantha is towards the outer as they turn into the home straight. Crowned, moving well. Yellow colours towards the stand side. The top weight for Lewis Edmonds has overall command. To be driven along, No More Pino in second. Then comes Lope Fernza, but Crowned is just ambling clear here with a furlong and a half to go. Must be three lengths up towards the far side. Running on is From Me to You, and also Evie Star now picking up as well. He has to go to work on Crowned inside the final furlong as well. Has a comfortable lead. Evie Star, though, is running on for Billy Lochnan in second, but Crowned has all angles covered. Well back, wins again for Michael Keady and Lewis Edmonds. Crowned to Evie Star second. Third, just about Revoked, I think, over Claret and Blues, who was fourth.
12: First, and number one, Crowned. Second, number 12. Third, number two. And the fourth place horse, number 11.
6: Well, defeat since that horse who was formerly trained by Willie Mullins, Danny Tuddo, looks to double up in the afternoon. He's on board for the first time this afternoon. So they've just arrived down at the start. So Ruth Carwell represented 5-2 favourite, Fiscal Policy to follow by Success, Woodstock 4-1. And Mr. Sox, it's been a fine day for Tim Eastley and young Jake Dixon. Jake recorded two victories, both for his boss, and that was his first ever double. So he looks for a treble here on Mr. Sox. He's never been the ease. It's always helped Sean Grant get a really good tune out of this horse. He's a run here for a mark of 71, which is absolutely fine. He's been a lot higher. He's one off higher in the past, and last time out he was third at Ripon off 72, not beaten that far, and beaten a length and a half and dropped a pound for that. And
13: he's in stall number three. Mr. Socks to give the trainer a treble. And the jockey, the good biscuit with Touchstone, he hit the one with Touchstone. Alpha Capture 9-1. Ardeus Invictus looks to follow up at Doncaster. Rare Change is next in 12-1. A horse who, again, he's on his best forms down to a good mark. Winning here is a 3-year-old winning a tidy handicap well. Normally drops in. He's drawn in stall four. Doesn't need to bounce back to a little bit of form, but he has got that back class for Issue Hughes and Finley Marsh. He will go in next to stall number four, so just beginning the loading up process. Gentle George is a big price here. He's a horse who has been gelded since we last saw him, but he goes for Mike Smith. He looked really well in the paddock. He's a 3-year-old who he did win for McAppleby last year, but being gelded, thought he looked particularly well. He's a massive price. Home runs when you ride off the afternoon, see how he gets on with first time gelding, first time jockeying, cheek pieces on for the first time as well. Govids Go is another one who goes for Tim Eastby. Just stall 16 does make life easy. He had a really good year as a juvenile. He's down to a mark of 77 now. Was rated £10 higher this time last year after winning at York. But just drawn out wide and 16 does make life very easy at all for him. So yeah, Ruth Carr is strongly represented and a couple of her runners very well drawn indeed. There's Red Chains going in for Richard Hughes and Finney Marshall going to stall four experienced handicappers and not too many left to go here for the Explore Shared Racehorse Ownership at inthepaddock.co.uk handicap. Another one we should mention is Oakwood's Respected, really strong form as a 2-year-old and wasn't beaten far last time out at York. Under today's rider, Ethan Tindall, he's a 3-year-old who will go into stall 6. They look well for Richard and Peter Fye. So best luck whenever you're with us. The last week is in for the 7th and final race. We'll get up and get the call with her. Thanks with Tim.
14: At Racehorse Ownership at inthepaddock.co.uk handicap. They're off and racing. Gentle George, Rare Change was another one who was slowly away. Alpha Capture, Gold Queen Kylie, Go Vince Go have all got plenty of ground to make up as they head through the first furlong. Kodiak Thriller and Bellshot made the best starts, although Fiscal Policy's right up there in the white and purple colours, right in behind them, as is the Good Biscuit with Woodstock in the light green cap towards the inside. The blue and white Mr. Socks trying to get a good position, passed on the outside by Arduous Invicta in the red, yellow and black colours. Go Vince Go on the outside of Stanley Spencer in the light green colours. Towards the inside, the colour change Utmost Respect, the mauve and black, held up towards the rear. Gold Queen Kindly, the orange sleeves of Gentle George. Alpha Capture is last at this stage. Rare Change also right out the back with the red cap. Beginning to turn in with 2 furlongs to go. Kodiak Thriller from Bellshot, the leaders from Fiscal Policy, the winner here of a week ago, getting a dream run through at the moment against the rail, but now we're being asked to try and quicken. Then in behind the Good Biscuit, Woodstock waiting for a gap. Arduous Invictus out wider as well. Mr. Socks needs room as they race well inside the final furlong. Bellshot now in the clear. The Good Biscuit is picking up. Now Woodstock getting after the lead. Also Arduous Invictus as they head well inside the final furlong here. The Good Biscuit getting on top. The top weight is the Good Biscuit for Jason Hart, who beats Bellshot, Arduous Invicta, then Fiscal Policy on the far side, looks to be fourth.
3: The Good Biscuit has been for Ruth Khan, continues to be this horse who has such an excellent record, including a couple of wins this summer over course and distance. Has done it again at 17-2 under Jason Hart, has beaten Bellshot. Arduous Invicta has also run well. The favourite had a lovely run through against the rail. No real excuses for Fiscal Policy. Maybe Alpha Capture, sorry, Mr. Socks probably didn't get the cleanest of runs. Could be marked up a little bit better, but it's the Good Biscuit, top weight, winning the last of Pontefract. And so we approach the last at Perth as well. It's the place for you here. Handicap hurdle, 2.5 miles. Tigress Lily, the 5-2 favourite now from Gortmore Lady. Malangen is 4-1. Amstel here, 12. 14 Zeppelin, along with On the Bubble. And it's 16-1, bar those. Steve Jones has been accompanying me all day here in the studio, has been putting his analysis to the action as Perth, and he's done quite well. One last roll of the dice for another winner, Steve.
0: Yeah, and I think we can go for one at a decent price here in Zeflin, who's 14-1 currently. A horse who's been mixing flat and jumps, hasn't had too many goes over hurdles. The last, or the penultimate time we saw Zeflin was when fourth over this course and distance back in April behind a horse called Birkenstab of Ollie Murphy's, who hasn't run again since. But the third horse in that race, See In The Sun In, has won three times subsequently. And Zeflin, apart from a mistake at the last, would have beaten that one. And where it's not going to be a particularly competitive race. There's a lot of horses that are out of form or haven't shown much form. And although Zeflin hasn't run all that great over on the flat the last twice, this is a horse who knows how to win, has won five times on the flat, and I think has a little bit of potential for hurdling, and the fact that one of the better runs came over this course and distance, I think Zeflin.

0: Lions a bit overpriced in a bit of a big field, but not a lot of recent form to go on.
1: That run, as you mentioned, came at Perth back in the spring. The flat runs haven't been as encouraging, but being back at Perth on decent ground, maybe that will give Zeffelin supporters the hope. Anything else that's worthy of a mention? I mean, that horse is a big price, about 17s on the exchanges. The horse who's now favourite is Tigress Lily. Obviously, Lucinda Russell and Michael Scudamore off the mark after a 70-odd day drought when it comes to winners.
0: Yeah, having had the last winner, ridden by Patrick Ward, who's on Tigress Lily. And she's a horse who's a regular at Perth. She hasn't won yet, but the last time we saw her, which was only a couple of 3 weeks ago, she ran probably her best race yet over this course and distance on her first try over 2.5 miles. So she's got to be in there. The one for money, Nigel and Willie Twist and Davis already on the score sheet. They got Chief Sunday, who was very well back this morning.
1: Sadly, though, Chief Sunday's a late non-runner.
0: Apologies.
1: Just wanted to save the day there with Forest Spirit, Burgundy Man, and take you to the island. But we will cheer on Zeffelin for Steve in this last race as we head over and join Gordon.
2: Race complexion has changed a lot since Chief Sunday was withdrawn. A big plunge earlier on today. Good luck to Old Malongan, who's running for the 100th time over jumps here this afternoon. A four-time winner at Perth. He's won 11 of his 99 starts over jumps, 10 times over hurdles. He's won a chase as well. He's also won once from three appearances on the flat, but he's a centurion now today over jumps, and he's ridden by Josh Thompson, this popular 11-year-old. He's won four times at Perth, as I mentioned, twice over 2 miles and twice over today's trip of 2.5 miles. And he showed there's a bit of spark left yet when he led for a long way before finishing in fourth place at Capmill almost 4 weeks ago. Lisa Harrison's she's had a lot of fun with Malongan. Of the others, yeah, Tigress Lily from the stable that's bounced back to form here this afternoon. Russell and Scudamore, Patrick Ward, John Edem earlier on. This mare's owned by Ian Buchanan. We've seen these colours carry by a lot of the Cosmic Tigress sort of line, if you like. First handicap mark of this mare was 100. She's now slipped all the way down to 91. She came from a hold-up ride last time over course and distance, got a little bit outpaced and then rallied and ran on right to the line. I thought it was a good performance, actually. She went up £3 for that. And if she can back that up, that's what she needs to do, find a bit of consistency. She could take a hand in the finish. We've got a long-time maiden in Gortmore Lady, though, the Irish raider for Kieran Murphy and Sean Bowen, bidding to open her account over hurdles at the 21st time of asking. She's also had a run without success in a chase and one turn run so far in a bumper as well. Ryan Colley's our starter then for the Perth finale as we go back up to Gareth.
3: Thank you, Gordon, to come forward. Malongan at the head of affairs here, no surprises there. Coming in, and they're off and racing for the place for you here, handicap hurdle. Over 2.5 miles, Malongan sets off in front. Chased closely by Beat the Retreat as they make their progress on towards the first flight. Gortmore Lady a little wider out, jumps it in third. And then in fourth, quite close at the moment, with Prince Nino parked a little wider out of Amstel here, who's in the blue sleeves and cap, and then Tigress Lily in the black cap over towards the running rails. Coventry following with on the outside on the bubble, and then comes Acer, who's parked a little deeper out of Jolly Jump and Zeffelin, and early on the back marker is Jet Renegade as they come up and over hurdle number two. Field becoming increasingly stretched out as Malongan pushes the pace along here and grows his advantage to a good 4 lengths or so. Malongan, who we often see running clear in the early stages of his races, and today's no different. Beat the Retreat is in second spot and is a further 5 lengths in front of in third Gortmore Lady. then after Gortmore Lady, a good 8 to 10 length break. Back to I'm Still Here as Molongan just kicks his way through the top of the next flight, and a peck on landing from I'm Still Here, who's in a dispute of fourth at the moment with Tigress Lily and Zephyrin over towards the inside as they now swing right-handed back on into the home straight on the opening occasion. And on what is his 100th race over jumps, Molongan brings them in line for the two flights of hurdles up the home straight on the opening occasion. Molongan, the 11-year-old, tracked in second position by Beat the Retreat, and they're followed by Gortmore Lady, who's on the right-hand side as they now come to jump a flight at number four. Molongan up and over, he's got his own way, his own technique of getting from A to B, but often than not it proves effective. And on now towards flight number five, Molongan up and over well from Beat the Retreat, all safely across. The one who's losing touch with them quite quickly is Prince Nino. It's not his day, and Prince Nino now is a good 15 lengths or so behind the second last horse. They reach halfway, Molongan by 2.5 lengths from in second Beat the Retreat, but they are steadily coming back to the others, with still in third Gortmore Lady, although parked wide around the next turn. Zeflin along the inside, and in between them both go Tigress Lily and I'm Still Here. Back in behind these races on the bubble, who's in the grey-coloured jacket, racing together with Jolly Jump and then Coventry from Jet Renegade as they come over the next flight. Acer is following those, and as they head on away from that flight of hurdles, Prince Nino was pulled up before jumping it. Still, and on now towards flight at number seven, it is Molongan by a couple. Over in second position, Beat the Retreat. Best turned out winner, followed to the outside by Gortmore Lady, then I'm Still Here, Tigress Lily and Zeflin. Molongan very swift over the next flight. Back up to four lengths now, his lead. So Joshua Thompson on board Molongan. From in second place, Beat the Retreat. And then in third, Gortmore Lady from Tigress Lily and I'm Still Here, who still moves well, as does Zeflin. Next in running on the bubble, a place better than Jolly Jump. And then Coventry from Acer, who's being pushed along at the back, and so too Jet Renegade, as they now make the approach to the third flight from home. It's still Molongan with the lead, up and over, a little clumsy, but safe. Certainly no better across it. Beat the Retreat in second, who is now being nudged along with Tigress Lily closing in. Gortmore Lady having a fairly tough trip. Over to the inside, Zeflin. I'm Still Here, also now beginning to home in on the action as they race into the straight now and gallop for their final three furlongs. The last two jumps will be upon them shortly. Molongan now coming under pressure and has challengers on all sides. Tigress Lily, the black cap, Beat the Retreat. Down the outside is Gortmore Lady. They're on in front of I'm Still Here. Zeflin along the inside. Coventry down the outer trying to pick up as they now make the approach to the second last flight of hurdles. Gortmore Lady, who's gone wide for most of the trip, is going to pick up together with Beat the Retreat along the inside. They've never been too far away, this pair, and at the moment they look set to fight it out. Tigress Lily is in third. Coventry is staying on. Gortmore Lady's over the final hurdle by two lengths to in second Beat the Retreat. Tigress Lily, Coventry is still picking up well, the light blue sleeves into the final 75 yards. Coventry is now a thorn in Gortmore Lady's side. Gortmore Lady is picked up by Coventry. Coventry gets up to win. From Gortmore Lady in second, Beat the Retreat, and Tigress Lily were third and fourth, quite close in fact for third and fourth, in turn well away from Zeflin and I'm Still Here.
1: After a win dart for Peter Kavner, and Lisa Harrison has beaten Gortmore Lady and Beat the Retreat 22-1.
4: Tool, five-time winner at the track. Unbeaten record. Unblemished record in this grade at the track as well. So lots of positives about Myers Ace.
5: Race 4 at Lavelle is a Class D walk-up contest over 2,850 metres for six-year-olds and older. Our buy selections for this race are 14, 8, 12 and 5. Number 14 is Curias Della. Curias Della is racing impressively with five wins in last six starts. Landed a hat-trick on most recent appearance and narrowly by a nose, contesting a walk-up at first. Aims to remain unbeaten over this course and distance and is a leading contender in this field. Number 14, Curias Della. Number 8 is King de l'Ouest. King de l'Ouest is placed second in a walk-up at Royal La Palmia, but failed to follow up when missing out of the frame, finishing fourth at Crown in the Group 3 pre-V&B. Can bounce back the break, King de l'Ouest. Number 12 is Jolly Doll. Jolly Doll was a good 2.5 length winner of a walk-up at Sable-sur-Sarthe on Lady Saturday.

0: Jolly Trekker Tripthorpe and May Double Up, number 12, Jolly Dole. And number 5 is Kaiser. Kaiser was rated consistently with 202 placed 75 starts, failed to continue for Streetman 6th and a walk-up at Chateaubriand, but could return to winning ways. Number 5, Kaiser. 14, 8, 12 and 5 are the sexes for race 4 at Laval.
1: It'll be a fascinating tussle to the first bend. Both traps 1 and 3 both show, or tend to show, very good early gears. Not a lot of love elsewhere here in the market, but it's all about the Myers Ace, 5-4 favourite, but Blackstone Benny, 7-2 from 5-1. This could be a really good dust up to the first bend here. Two dogs with plenty of early dash. Could be the key angle in trying to find the winner of this race as the last couple move forward ahead of this D1. Hares on the move. Fly open in this event, and trap 3 showing good early gears here. Been a bit of hassle, and trap 4 Groves Hill Boss, Blackstone Benny, absolutely fluffed the start and is on the back burner. He's 3 and 4 having a good tussle around the final bend. Is Myers Ace the favourite? Well, that was kind of won at the start, wasn't it? Like I said, it's going to be about that early dash. Trap 3 Myers Ace, shown plenty of speed, saw off the challenger.

0: our next race coming forward for the third race here at Lavelle. They're moving up. This race is a six-year-old contest, and a favorite here is at 1.9, number 14, which is Coure de Ila. First to begin and to show the way in the early stages of the event is Ilmat de Cash. Ilmat de Cash is showing the way in second placing as they sort themselves out. Up on the outside going forward is Jolly Doll. So Jolly Doll now challenges for the lead. Deeper on the track then is Capitano de Source, and they were followed in the center then behind those horses by Knock on Wood. Inside horse is Invisible Sam, and they were followed then behind those runners by Kaiser as they go toward the back of the course. A lap and three quarters out, and the front runner here is Jolly Doll. By a length and a half in second placing is Ilmat de Cash. Third placing on the center is Ayanisi Barbre. They were followed then on the outside by Imoko Jibalau going forward, and then came at the head of the rest on the outside of those runners going up and moving forward is Coure de Ila around the outside. Midfield at this stage of the race is Indian, and then came on the inside of those horses Invisible Sam, followed then the outside by Kansas to Hockty as they entered into the straight, completing one circuit. So down the straight they travel, and the leader is King de la West. So King de la West has now found the front in second placing. Moving up on the outside is Coure de Ila. Third placing along the inside, Capitano de Source, and they were followed then by Knock on Wood. On that horse's back is Kaiser, followed then by Jolly Doll, and then along the inside, Ilmat de Cache. Indem was next in the field. On the inside, Invisible Sam. Then came next to Kansas to Hockty, who races up on the outside of further back in the field to Jamaica Fido. So to the back of the course they go. A short price favorite here, Coure de Ila, has now moved up and takes the lead. Coure de Ila has gone to the front. King de la West surrendered the lead. Third placing then came next to Knock on Wood. They were followed by Capitano de Source. Around the outside then is Kaiser as they head down the side of the track. So the leader, Coure de Ila. Second placing is King de la West. Third came Knock on Wood. They were followed the inside by Capitano de Source. Followed further back in the field then by Jolly Doll as they head towards the final bend. Straightening up for the run in and going for home, Coure de Ila has raced away. Benjamin Rochard in second placing is the second market choice, King de la West. So it's the two favourites settling down to fight it out. But still travelled on strongly is Coure de Ila. A couple making up late headway, but in the run to the line, Coure de Ila wins. Second home has gone to a photo, and that's actually pretty tight. Prominent there was King de la West, and on the outside, Every Time Winner. Every Time Winner might actually grab that second placing. So a win there to Coure de Ila. Benjamin Rochard has won over number 7, Every Time Winner, Eric Raffin. Third in the race, number 8, King de la West, Anthony Barriere. Fourth in was horse number 12, Jolly.
1: Market. Another horse with a pretty good pedigree has been runner-up in a point-to-point for Michael Murphy, who I've just spotted in the crowd as well here, so that's definitely a positive too.
2: I see, and the horses either side of him in that point-to-point are now based across the pond. The winner of the race, Lou Prince, is with Ollie Murphy, and the third horse, I think, went to Ben Pauling. Both of those were sold at the Goss Aintree sale for big money, I think, and one of them was Goss Winterstown sale, actually, the horse that went to Ben Pauling. Whereas Berkstar himself, I think, was let out unsold at the Aintree sale, but obviously changed hands privately after that. And Patrick Mullins did have a good word about the horse when we spoke to him after his win in the opening contest. And he won the bumper here yesterday on a nice horse at Tom Cooper's as well. I think he feels he'll make into a good staying type of horse over jumps. ready to roll.
3: Kevin McManus, bookmaker, four-year-old bumper, and as they begin, it is Theatroscope on the outside of Bark Star. The pair have built up a 6 to 7 length advantage over Days Go By as they race over the far side. Braveman's Call in fourth, and then Real Lark. Paul in next, and then Catalunya. Fields Cross, and the back marker is Munagas. They're well spread out. Sierroscope and John Gleeson lead by 2 lengths to Bark Star. Closer in third as Days Gone By. And then Braveman's Call and Real Lark next. Holland followed by the Grave Veils Cross, and then Catalunya, and finally Monegas. On the approach to the straight for the first time, in front is Sierroscope from Bark Star. Onto their heels, Days Go By. On the inside is Real Dark, followed by Braveman's Call. And then Paulin, racing in company with Veils Cross, the final couple, Catalunya and Monegas. And up the home straight they come. Less than a mile and a half to go. The Kevin McManus bookmaker, four-year-old bumper. Bark Star. Seesaw's the lead with Sierroscope, followed by Braveman's Call regaining third. And then Real Lark. Days Go By. Shuffle Bag in the fifth. And then Veils Cross. Paulin is two behind Monegasque and Catalunya. A circuit to race. Bark Star and Patrick Mullen showing the lead from Sierroscope and John Gleeson. Third is Braveman's Call and Joey Dunn. Stretching away from Days Go By and Raymond Baden, and then Reed Lark and Harry Swan, followed up to the bend by Fields Cross, Derek O'Connor. And then Paulin, Adam Ryan, Monegasque, Jack Martin, and the back marker now is Catalunya and Johnny Barry as they head for the halfway stage. Bark Star by less than a length to Sierroscope, closed upon by Braveman's Call in third. Days Go By in fourth, and then Veils Cross, Real Lark, gone clear of Paulin, Catalunya and Monegasque. Returning to their point of departure, Bark Star rejoined by Sierroscope, stretching on again from the third running Braveman's Call, and then Days Go By and Veils Cross next, a break to Real Lark as they enter the final three quarters of a mile.

0: Followed by the grey Veal's Cross, under pressure as days go by and they're well clear of Catalonia. Running round the home turn, Sierra Scope, now being asked for more, poised, three quarters of a length back, as Bark Star, followed by Braveman's Call, in they come for the final two furlongs. Patrick Mullins has his hands full, and Bark Star one from the rail. Sierra Scope is firmly driven, followed by Braveman's Call. They race to the final furlong, and Bark Star's given the offers from Braveman's Call, picking up second, fading to third is Sierra Scope. Well inside the final furlong, the Kevin McManus bookmaker, four-year-old bumper, it is Bark Star. It's more triple fireworks for Willie Mullins. Second is Braveman's Call. Sierra Scope turn.
1: So it is another one for Willie Mullins in the concluding event on day five of the festival here. Bark Star, 11-8 on market leader, has delivered under Patrick Mullins, but a huge run in second from Owen McCarthy's Braveman's.
2: 6-5 Feel the Need, 11-4 Money for Shades of May, 5-1 Tapper VC.

lid's about to go in. And the favourite, the yellow and blue, feel the need. Profit Street is in the green and white diamonds for Joey Ramsden. Number three, Alex Jari on board. Oh dear, there's one playing up in the gates. King of York has got rid of Tyler Hurd and has reared. And Tyler's hopefully all right.

0: of King of York's okay. The jockey's climbing back into the stall's infrastructure. Tyler Heard. So that is King of York's rider back on. In goes En Passant, who won here a couple of times recently. Shades of May. Sapper VC and Phoenix of Dreams. Just Sapper VC to go. All in. We're ready for our third. Seven furlongs and they're off. Step Slow was Feel the Need as they race away for Division 1 of the Download the At The Races app. Handicap Stakes. Good start made in the blue and white by Because We Can towards the inside. Wider out Tactical Blitz in the cheek pieces, and also Shades of May, who can front run, is up there, the navy blue and white colours. And Shades of May taking quite a fierce grip for Rose Dawes has now pulled his way to the front and he's going keenly. But he leads Shades of May by two lengths to in second place Because We Can. Racing behind them En Passant, the pale blue on the inside of the cheek pieces of Tactical Blitz, who's in fourth place. Further back is Phoenix of Dreams, white and blue again on the inside of King of York in blue and pink colours. And then comes Sapper VC, the dark blue, the white and green of Profit Street, and the favourite will have to pass them all. Sean Levy and Feel the Need in the yellow and royal blue is the early bat marker. Around the home turn they go. Shades of May kicking on now past the three, leads by 2.5 lengths to Because We Can in second. Tactical Blitz coming towards the near side, towards the right is En Passant. Feel the Need trying to make up some ground with a lot to do. As they head down inside the two, Shades of May still leading by a few lengths towards the far side. Phoenix of Dreams with En Passant now making ground is Feel the Need, goes into second place and now takes dead aim at its leader with a furlong to go. And here comes Feel the Need and Sean Levy, who was last early on. Now he's in front and drawing away. It's Feel the Need on the class drop here, who's striding away for Mick Harrington and Sean Levy. Feel the Need, favourite, goes on to win. Phoenix of Dreams was second. Shades of May got tired, was third. And En Passant, and behind those, was Because We Can.
1: First, number one.

0: feel the need. Second, number 5. Third, number 9. And the fourth placed horse, number 6. The provisional result of the download the At The Races app Handicap Stakes Division 1. First, number 1, Feel the Need. Second, number 5, Phoenix of Dreams. Third, number 9, Shades of May. And the fourth placed horse, number 6, En Passant.
1: The final race at Compiègne is a handicap over 1,600 metres, and I'm with Lame Ale selections 4, 5, 10 and 8. Number 4 is my main selection. I liked it. A 3-year-old who was a winner 3 starts ago. I came at Clairefontaine in July over 1,400 metres in handicap company. A sole success for this 3-year-old son of Highland Real, and with Christian Demero back on board, worth noting as he bids to return to winning ways. Number 5, Mexicana is my second selection. A 3-year-old filly who won last time. Getting off the mark, breaking the maiden at the 14th attempt, and she looks to quickly follow up. That was last seen over 1,600 metres at Longchamp, and returns to that distance back into handicap company. Number 10 is Ready Storm, my third selection in the finale. A maiden from 13, but placed on 2 occasions, including at the trip. Fifth last time in claiming company over 1,500 metres, and returns back up in distance in this. 8 is my fourth and final vote. This is Tact, a 3-year-old who was a winner 3 starts ago. That was back in May in claiming company over 1,700 metres. Third and 10th most recently, including when behind my main pick last time. He scored once in his career and would look to get back to winning form, and has to do so if he's to reverse form with my main pick. My selections in race 9, numbers 4, 5, 10 and 8.

here at Compiègne today. It's over 1,600 metres, and it's for the three-year-olds. Number one in the race is Kayra at 12. 10 for number two, Zito. Maria Joanna is horse three at 5.8. 5.5 for number four, I Liked It. That quote is showing favouritism. Mexicana drawn down in gate number one is at 7. 12 for number six, Tomo goes in. Steel Drum, horse seven at 38. 14 for eight, Tact. Woodbridge number nine at 20. 17 for 10, Ready Storm. Magnus, horse 11 at 20. 24 for Parisa. Agnes Sitar, horse 13 at 24. 27 for Rage Shope. Will Dream, number 15 at 23. 5.6 for number four, I Liked It. Now, next horse to come forward is Woodbridge. Blue Cap goes of Magnus to distinguish that horse from Steel Drum. I Liked It urged forward. It's the favourite coming up now. I Liked It has had 14 starts, one win and two thirds. Victory three starts ago, Clairefontaine, 1,400 metres. Fourth beaten, four and three quarters, Handicap Deauville, 1,600 last start. Handicap mark stays the same. Now, Kayra is walking around at the present time with Hugo Zerniak. Riderless is Maria Jona for Maxime Guyon, about to hop back on board. 5.7 for number four, I Liked It. Five now for number three, Maria Jona. It's being supported here. Francois Monfort is the trainer. Seven-star jet to run a place. Handicap mark is down a further half kilo. Beaten only a length and three quarters over 1,900 at Deauville on the 27th of August. 7.1 for number five, Mexicana. A last start winner, 1,600 handicap. Longchamp upped in weight by 3 kilos. That raced over the 1,600 on the 13th of September. Now Kayra is moving in, followed along by Tomo Goes In. 8.5 horse number two, Zito. Seven starts yet to run a place. Another one who's coming down in weight, down a kilo. And number one, Kayra at 9.8. Has some support here. This horse, fourth starts, second on debut. Longchamp eighth the last time out, down a kilo and a half. So it's the top five in the market are the top five horses. Okay, almost set to go. They're off and racing. Maria Jona from a centre gate in the black with the white polka dots and red cap has begun well. Is going to lead in the early stages, joined by Kayra on the outside. Mexicana was racing into third along the inside, followed then by Rage Shope as they go down the back of the course. Outside horse Zito, dark blue with the pink cap, very wide on the course. Then is Steel Drum. And they were followed behind those horses by Tomo Green. Back down on the inside, Mexicana. Then came Magnus. Inside horse is Parisa. Deeper on the track in the black with the red epaulettes. As they race down the side of the track, there is Ready Storm. Followed then by Woodbridge, and at the rear of the field, the yellow cross sashes, Agnes Sita. Heading down toward the home turn. Top weight Kayra in front. Second placing is Steel Drum. Third on the outside is I Liked It. So I Liked It in the blue with the white. He's now moving up to make a line of three. Fourth on the inside, Maria Jona, and they're stretching right across the track here. Behind those horses then was Rage Shope, followed then by Magnus. On the far side is Parisa. Halfway down the straight, inside the final 300, and the leader is I Liked It, and given a couple of cracks, the whip has kicked away. Out after this horse is Tomo Green. Kayra was next, followed then by Steel Drum. It is I Liked It
in front. Tomo goes in, is trying hard on the inside. I Liked It digs deep, finds something, and I Liked It wins. Tomo Green runs second. Third in the race has gone to Rage Show. Steel Drum was fourth. Fifth was Kara, and sixth on the inside then was Parita. A win to number four, I Liked It. Christian DeMuro winning over horse number six, Tomo goes in. Rosario Mangione, third in the race to horse 14, Rage Chope. Christophe Grabois followed him by seven. And then it's quite tight between 11 along with 1 and 12 for Blazing. Nope, number one's gone straight into the frame. 4, 6, 14, 7 and 1. 4, 6, 14, 7 and 1 after running the final event on today's card from Compiègne.

today's first race. Exact try and super wagering offered early double start here. Rolling pick three start here. We kick off the early pick five. We start Thursday race one in 5 minutes.

Smith are now approaching the gate. Last call for the early pick five in today's first race. 1 minute.

0: 8 is post time now for today's first race. 7 arrivals here at 6 furlongs. And we'll be ready for Thursday. Locked up. And they're off. A good beginning for Golden Hall. Dollar Dance has early speed. Kitty Cocktails away in third. Cappuccino out in fourth. Bourbon and Blush is in the front five. The Nets Boken, Buckeye Bombshell. They continue down the backstretch, racing to the 4.5. And Dollar Dance, a slim lead, but a Cappuccino moves up on the rail to engage. Golden Hall is perched on their outside, sitting in third. Bourbon and Blush inside, racing in fourth. Kitty Cocktail fifth. And then it is Buckeye Bombshell. And Boca is last, about 7 lengths off the pace. Into the far turn, 3 furlongs to go. And here's a move from Golden Hall, who moves up 3 wide to challenge Dollar Dance and Cappuccino. They hit the 5/16. Golden Hall sticks the neck in front. Dollar Dance is there. Kitty Cocktail begins to engage. Cappuccino has to do better. She has Bourbon and Blush on her outside. So it's Golden Hall in front, but now Kitty Cocktail attacks. Dollar Dance is back to third, top of the stretch. Golden Hall is trying to fight off Kitty Cocktail. Dollar Dance is still third. Cappuccino a bit resurgent in fourth. Here is Kitty Cocktail up alongside Golden Hall, a 16th to go. It's Kitty Cocktail outside, Golden Hall inside. These two are nose to nose. Kitty Cocktail just in front. Kitty Cocktail. Golden Hall second pass. Cappuccino is third. Dollar Dance ran fourth.
1: Moves in now. And already in now, Orgullosa Pita towards the inner. Stall 4 is Libertaria. Foragida is going to have the gate closed for stall's entry. Here in the crossroads comes Abria La Alas to go in stall 5. Stall 3 for miles away. Daughter of Fortify. Stall 5, Abria Las Alas. Stall 6, Diferente. Can see San Miedo in the orange sleeves and cap towards the outside, just remounted at the back, La Emiliana. Pale colours of Everglow into 9 with a blindfold fitted. Blue and white crossbows for Foragida. La Emiliana at the moment just proving a little bit reluctant to load. As Foragida now comes forward. Foragida coming in towards stall number 8. Stall 6 for Diferente. La Emiliana getting very restless down there at the start now in the orange and green. And now Foragida is also getting worked up. The blindfold's been removed from Foragida. Here comes La Emiliana now. Goes in nice and smoothly. So Foragida will be the last one. You can see the jockey Hector Dyke is just sat on the stalls apparatus at the moment, waiting for his filly to be brought forward. She is now coming in.

0: just a little bit fractious. Kicks out there as well, which isn't ideal. Getting there with every step, and she's into a fashion, but she's very agitated. Hector Dyke could do it getting on, and the starter could do it dispatching them quickly here. These two-year-olds are fired up for the opener, the Premio Salon Congreve, over 1,200 metres. The first of 13 here at San Isidro, Buenos Aires, on this Thursday afternoon programme. Run about 4 minutes over schedule, but the runners are set for the opener. All clear given, ready to go, and they're sent on their way. From the inside, Orgulosa Peter went right hand down early on, just inconvenienced miles away, who had to take back a stride or two. Libertaria in the white colours towards the centre, showing bright speed with Orgulosa Peter, and into the turn it is Orgulosa Peter who leads by two lengths to Libertaria in second place. La Emiliana goes wider out in third, followed through by Mint Copy against the rail in fourth. San Miedo is next in the field. The leading five are five lengths clear over Abriela Alao with Mint Copy on the inside. Towards the outer, Everglow starts to pick them off one by one. Differente two from the back, and the restless at the start four Ejida has to pass them all. They're into the top of the straight out in front. Orgulosa Peter is about to be tackled on the inside by Mint Copy, although the door was closed there at the 400 meter mark. Mint Copy has to switch. San Miedo towards the outside, beginning to stay on. It is still Orgulosa Peter. Mint Copy is trying to rally miles away, has come from miles away, trying to sneak through against the rail with 50 meters left to run. Miles away is going to get there on the line, just miles away from Orgulosa Peter. Third for San Miedo, fourth place then went the way of Mint Copy.
1: For the second division of the Download the At The Races app handicap stakes, Orgul off to a fairly decent start, showing a bit of speed towards the centre is Shaw Park in the light blue and red. Lieutenant Kijay is up there as well. The cheap piece is the dark blue with the grey epaulettes. Towards the inside in cheap pieces too is Norfolk Blue, the dark blue cap, and then comes Taz Deed, who's quite keen in the light blue with the white sleeves. Towards the inside, the blue and brown is Hectic, the red and yellow is Show Me Gold, and then Bad Habits held up his Bold Shout. He's got light blue spots on the dark blue sleeves, and the early backmarker Hercules is racing in the light colours with the maroon cross belts and cap as they make the turn and head to the halfway point. The leader is Shaw Park on the inside. Lieutenant Kijay, slightly awkward around the turn, but still there in second for Billy Lochnan. Back on the inside is Norfolk Blue in third. Then comes Taz Deed in fourth ahead of a ridden along Hectic. Show Me Gold trying to make up some ground. Red and yellow come stand side. In behind these, Bold Shout's got a bit to do from there. Likewise, Hercules is still towards the back of the field. They've only got two furlongs left to go. Lieutenant Kijay towards the stand side of the cheap pieces has now gone on for Billy Lochnan. Giving chase is Taz Deed. Towards the far side is Shaw Park, and then comes Show Me Gold. Nowhere to go for Bold Shout. And they're inside the furlong. The new leader, Taz Deed, has got to the front for Kieran Fox in the spots. He's going great guns here. It's Taz Deed powering away for Charlie Pike and Kieran Fox. Taz Deed wins. Second, Lieutenant Kijay. Third was just about Show Me Gold. Fourth, maybe unlucky, was Bold Shout. Couldn't get out, ran on and got fourth.
2: First, number two, Taz Deed. Second, number four. Third, number six. And the fourth place horse, number five. The provisional result of the Download the At The Races app handicap stakes division two. First, number two, Taz Deed. Second, number four, Lieutenant Kijay. Third, number six, Show Me Gold. And the fourth place horse, number five, Bold Shout.

has some early speed. She has Paco inside post here for your second leading trainer, so she could absolutely get the job done here. Looks like she's second choice right now at 6-5. Scratch to 3. Let's take a look here at the 4, Sister Carly, who's your even money favorite in this race. 4-year-old filly by Catholic Boy runs first off the claim for trainer Mike Simone. And this filly has won 2 in a row. That was a nice win against Beaton Nickel Company late August. And she came right back here early September at Delaware and won that Beaton Nickel by 2.5. So she's run a 60 and a 59 buyer speed figure recently. She likes to get a nice stalking trip and be kind of close and be right there when they turn for home. So she's the horse to beat. I put her on top, even money right now on the 4, Sister Carly. The 5, Miss Ida B from the 1, Vega Barn. Paul Luna rides his 3-year-old filly by Alternation. Now, she had a big win out on a muddy track back in July here at Delaware. That was a 7,500 3-life race. She ran a 62 buyer speed figure. She was claimed by the Vega Barn for 7,500 that day. She needed a couple months off. The comeback race, not very good against Open 12-5 Company. She showed some early speed, then stopped. Got beat 11 lengths that day, but...

today's first race steps on the track. 1 mile on the widener. Start of the early pick five, scratch the 13. Race one, early

first race field is at the gate. It's post time. The start of the early pick five. Here at Belmont Park, turf rails at 36 feet and set to load. Briefly. Ciao, baby. Corsair. Baby Dancer. Lawrence time. G.I. Jen to complete the lineup. All set for the opener. And they're off at Belmont Park. Lauren's time with the first call from In Between Horses at the rail. Flashing speed is Secret Connection. In between them, starting to work on through. That's Chow Baby, and now we'll assert it's Chow Baby with a half length in front. Lauren's time back to second, tight at the rail in third. That's Secret Connection and Dylan Davis. Following them comes Tappin' Magic. That's the gray, just about two lengths off the lead. So they work through that first grouping up on the far outside. Now moving forward comes Decimal Point to take fifth. Back in sixth, tightly at the rail is going to be Carpet City. In between horses in seventh, the Paper Lady. Outside of them, starting to move forward, it's Corsier. Further back in the field, dropping back is Baby Dancer. They're followed by J. Ray's Jewel, Welcome Road, and the trailer, G.I. Jen. They work into the far turn. Chow Baby, the long shots in front, is up by a half length. Lauren's time in pursuit to the outside. A close-up second at the rail, that Secret Connection in third. Just outside of them moving forward comes Decimal Point. Back there in fifth is the gray, that's Tappin' Magic. Now getting the shove is the Paper Lady. Also looking for room, Manny Franco, Carpet City in the red cap. Tightly at the rail, they reach the top of the lane. Chow Baby is in front, and Chow Baby's trying to open up on the field. Now there's an opening down at the rail, and Carpet City is trying to sprint on by and does. Here comes Carpet City, J. Ray's Jewel on the grandstand side. It's Carpet City quickly opening up by four with a burst of speed. Gear down, Carpet City, Manny Franco. They win the opener. J. Ray's Jewel second, then came Secret Connection and Chow Baby.

approaching the starting gate. 1 minute.

2 is out the gate. It's post time. Miss Serafina's in first. Nit Witness breaks from gate 2. Sister Carly is second last. Miss Ida B to the outside. Start for number 2, Nit Witness. Miss Serafina was the first one to break the line. There's the speed of Sister Carly, and Nit Witness takes over the lead, and Miss Ida B is last of all. So Nit Witness almost pinged the gates early when the starter said go and shows the way by a length. Sister Carly is right there on a very tight hold in that second place position. Miss Serafina has a little bit of pace to chase, and Miss Ida B is last of the 4 as they approach the 3.5. So it's Nit Witness on top of the group, leading by a length and a quarter. Sister Carly continues to make inroads in second, and here comes the first rush from Miss Ida B on the far outside, and Miss Serafina is relegated to the tail. They're at the 5/16 pole, and Miss Ida B has all of this momentum, while Nit Witness was raced up early to get that speed. They're homeward bound, and Miss Ida B glides past the competition as one of the longest shots on the board at 7-2, and is kicked away by 1. Miss Serafina tries to get second over Nit Witness. Sister Carly drops to the tail inside the final 100 yards. It's all Miss Ida B, Miss Serafina, Nit Witness, and Sister Carly, and that's how they'll finish. Miss Ida B has won it.

the gate is post time now for today's second race. Six arrivals here, 1 mile. General Mathis, number one, favorite at 9-5. He this time duel with Class and Huda Boss. They are moving into line. A pair left to load. I Want to Win will go in. Hidden Access will be the last to load. Locked up. And they're off. General Mathis with a good beginning on the rail. Hidden Access has speed from the outside. I Want to Win is away with this time, and then it's Duel with Class and Huda Boss. Into the clubhouse turn they go. General Mathis, a slim advantage this time, now moves up into second. Hidden Access elects to take off the pace now in third. I Want to Win is furthest out in fourth. Duel with Class saves ground on the inside, racing in fifth. Huda Boss is at the back of the pack. They're on the backstretch with 5.5 furlongs to go, and this time takes a slim advantage. General Mathis not worried yet. Hidden Access right there in third. I Want to Win fourth. Let's do it with Class, who's fifth, about 4 lengths off the lead. 9 off, you'll find Huda Boss. 4.5 furlongs to go. The leader is General Mathis. This time's right there. I Want to Win is there, and so is Hidden Access. Those four bunched up with Do It with Class behind that quartet. And Huda Boss continues to trail the field. So General Mathis now accelerates. So General Mathis makes a move here at the 3/8 and puts 2 lengths on them. I Want to Win is outside here of Hidden Access. This time's out there 3 wide, racing in fourth. And Huda Boss is suddenly on the scene. He's within 5 as he goes by Duel with Class. So General Mathis to catch. It's General Mathis leading by 2. Hidden Access this time giving chase. I Want to Win has to do better. And Huda Boss gets a dream trip on the rail. It's still General Mathis in front. He has 1 furlong to go. He's turned loose and he responds. He spurts away. General Mathis in full flight for the line. A 16th to go. The lead is 6. It's enough. This is General Mathis, and this is 5 in a row.

spoken about Tucson Isidro ahead of race number two. Just a small field for this allowance race over 1,400 metres, a field of six down there at the start. Let's give you a check on the international markets ahead of it. And the 2-1 favourite is Dizzy Gual.

0: Spurs runners, having just a sixth career start, and it's 2 from 3 in 2026. Whilst DB Cooper is running some better races than this elsewhere and should be able to run well. Severino Hit can't be ruled out either for Enrique Carlos Weisheim, who is in search of his first winner in the saddle. So the last couple are now moving forward. And remaining at 2-1, Desigual, Severino Hit 9-4, DB Cooper 130, Contra Gulp 7-2, and DB Cooper will be the last one in for Gonzalo Border into stall number 6. 1400 meters is the distance, the Premio Salon Belgrano, and the 6 of them are locked away. And we're now at the starter's discretion for the second contest. And they're now sent on their way, and they were all out in a perfectly good line towards the inside. Severino Hit got out nicely with the white face of Go Tommy Go, now headed by Desigual. The market leader goes straight to the front end in the green and yellow, leads by a length to Contra Gulp in the green and white colour change in second place, and towards the outside, DB Cooper, green with a white chevron and a blue cap. The leading trio have opened up by 4 lengths to Go Tommy Go, who's against the inside rail back in fourth place. Towards the outside, Mark Nemo has got just Severino Hit behind as they go through halfway and they're on their way back towards home. Desigual by 2 lengths to Contra Gulp in second place, with DB Cooper just being pushed along for the first time on the outside in third. Go Tommy Go cornered nicely on the inside and now begins to deliver a challenge. Severino Hiss has gone past the labouring Mark Nemo. Desigual then migrates out to the centre of the course but continues on the merry way through the 400 metre mark. Second place then, Contra Gulp, is now headed by Go Tommy Go. Down the outside, Severino Hiss is absolutely flying home. Desigual has got 150 metres left to last here. Desigual is just going to hold them all at bay, and Desigual goes away to win by 4 lengths or so to Severino Hit in second place. In fact, the gap shortened at the line. Back in third, Go Tommy Go. Tied for fourth, DB Cooper involved with Mark Nemo.
1: This is Without Diamond. Tom Kylie Marshall in the saddle of Son of Without Parole, who was a former Group 1 winner going back a few years for the Gosdens. Still got quite a few to go in here.

Race horse Wednesday Hood, Stony Baker. Seamus Cronin coming forward now, number 8. He's into stall 1. Still running on without Diamond, who now requires the blindfold for stall's entry. 6 others to go in.

So 13-8 now, Castle Rock Girl. 3-1 Lady Henshaw. Hunstanton has drifted out to fours. Arthur Carrot's come in, 11-2. Greenlander in. Five more to go. Lady Henshaw and the Valmont Silks, Jack Mitchell. Castle Rock Girl's playing up. Thought she was going to go over there, but she's all right, hopefully. No, she's backing away. Champion Crown might go in before her. Hina backs away. So these two, both on a rein with the stalls handlers. Waiting out the back to go in is Blue Fox. And there's also Arthur Carrot, who's not gone forward yet. In goes Champion Crown.

0: three left. Arthur Carrot has had two runs before. Goes in. Castle Rock Girl. Cheers, Daryl. Yeah, last one, Blue Fox. Blue Fox then now decides to play up as well. Got a bit warm, Blue Fox. It's got a ticket to go in last, but hopefully will go in, but at the moment it's not looking good. Despite all the help. Oh, this horse has now got rid of the rider. It's a nasty little tumble there for William Cox. As well off Blue Fox. William's got up, but just an awkward fall there. Hopefully he's okay. Looks all right. Blue Fox very reluctant to go in. The others are standing well. So Blue Fox, who's had two previous runs, jockey's going to climb on in the stalls. Might be the last chance to get this one to take part. Horse coming forward, horse in, jockey on, we're ready. Race five. 11 runners are set. Two-year-olds, and they're off. Step Slow, both without Diamond and Hun Stanton for the free bets on attheraces.com. Novice State showing good speed in the Valmont colours, Lady Henshaw, towards the outside, the pink and green of Pulse of Fire, and also Blue Fox is up there as well in that light pink jacket. Towards the inside, though, it's now the Stony Baker in red and black who's coming forward to get a view of the front. Just off the pace is Castle Rock Girl, the dark blue and white quarters, the royal blue and white, that is Champion Crown in midfield, racing ahead of the stripe colours of Palms Oasis. Back to the inside, Hun Stanton, and then out wider is Arthur Carrot, the navy blue and pink. Ridden along in the green and white is Without Diamond, and held up at the back is Greenlander in the pink crossbells. They come around the turn then with 2.5 to go. On the inside, the Stony Baker, tackled by Lady Henshaw, the filly in the centre, white jacket, blue sleeves. Towards the near side, Blue Fox being ridden along. Making ground is Castle Rock Girl, the dark blue sleeves. Hun Stanton, the pale blue, trying to get into it too. Far side, under pressure is the Stony Baker as they head down for the final furlong. On the leader is still Lady Henshaw and Jack Mitchell towards the stand side rails. The danger could be Castle Rock Girl, but Lady Henshaw has a break at the moment of a length. Entering the final furlong, Lady Henshaw out in front, doing plenty at the moment. Castle Rock Girl trying to close, but Lady Henshaw is going to hold her at bay. Lady Henshaw wins to Castle Rock Girl. Third Arthur Carrot and fourth running on Palms Oasis. Fair debut from that one.
1: First, number 11, Lady Henshaw. Second, number 10. Third, number 1. And the fourth placed horse, number 6. The provisional result of the free bets on attheraces.com and novice stakes. First, number 11, Lady Henshaw. Second, number 10, Castle Rock Girl. Third, number 1, Arthur Carrot. And the fourth placed horse, number 6, Palms Oasis.

two heats on the way, back-to-back of the Coral 695 Stayers, this famous six-pen trip to Hove, immortalised, of course, or idogalised by the great Ballyregan Bob, who, of course, broke the world record of the American dog Joe Dump in the 80s for consecutive victories. None of these will be able to aspire to those heights, that's for sure. Trap 5 vacant here. 12-1 from 7-1, Trap 1 Minstrel, 6 for Jason Heath. 40-1 from 16, Burrows Dilemma. 5-2 steady second favourite, Trap 3. It's 5-1 the 4, vacant 5, and having opened 8-13, all the way into 4-9 for Crawdon Rory. And if Crawdon Rory does win here, then Jamie Kingsley would have had a double on this, the third race on the card only. And he also, of course, has the next door neighbour, or two doors down, Sussex Filling, because nothing, of course, in Trap 5. Has been running over 686 at Shelbourne. 695 here, 41.63, his best recent time. So Hove 40 seconds for you to have a wager for this 642. Hove racing all the way through to 916 for this evening, live here on TRP. Moving forward at Hove, 20 seconds, 4-9, Crawdon Rory. Expands the call, first heat of the Coral 695 Stayers Trophy. Away they go. Minstrel 6 flew out the traps. Crawdon Rory was very slowly away. Burrows Dilemma upside the 1. A length and a half Candleham Typhoon by 2.5 Sussex Villain. By a further length off Crawdon Rory down the stretch. Circuit to go is about 6 off the lead. This is where Typhoon goes on. 3-2, 1-4 and 6 down the far side. Candleham Typhoon kicking on by 3 lengths. Burrows Dilemma. Crawdon Rory's got to pick up from there. It looks patently one pace down to the final bend. And it's Candleham Typhoon by 6 or 7 lengths to Burrows Dilemma, making no impression. In fact, all those in behind look as though they're done and dusted for this. Candleham Typhoon has blown them away. 3 well clear. 3 beats 1 at 5-2 second fav.

till race two, start of the Olympic four.

field is approaching the gate for race two. Are at the gate. It's post time for race two. Sharply, but now we'll take back, and that will let Bourbon Hangover press on as quickly up by two. Back there in second, it's a shared second. Moving forward was Bamboozy with At the Rail Comes Jubilee Parade. Joining them, now three wide, We See You Later will secure third, as back to fourth is Jubilee Parade. Following them in the Red Silks comes Complex Charlie. Out wide, a three wide, there is Bayfront, At the Rail, Blazing Tiger, and the lone trailer is Battle. Less than four furlongs to travel, they work into the turn. The leader, Bourbon Hangover in front. Bourbon Hangover with a neck advantage. Now shoved along from second, there is Bamboozy. We See You Later is in third. And At the Rail in fourth is Jubilee Parade, who's progressing for Jose Lascano. Complex Charlie's in fifth. Out wider Bayfront as they reach the top of the lane. The leader is still Bourbon Hangover. Bourbon Hangover with a head advantage. Bamboozy ready to challenge. Here's a split for Jubilee Parade, who's trying to muscle on through. The leader is We See You Later. But the oncoming strides down at the rail is Jubilee Parade. Jubilee Parade is now thrust to the front. Blazing Tiger's on the scene late, then Blazing Tiger's gonna thrust on by. Blazing Tiger will win it. Jubilee Parade second. We See You Later. And Bamboozy

0: For today's Jack Six, a quintet of Buckeye gals here at a mile. Even money in favorite is the two, Tipsy Tulip. Kingdom Trails has the rail and goes in. Here is Tipsy Tulip. Looking to start a career, perfect 4 for 4. Exponentially is in line. She's looking for 3 in a row. Color Your Eggs goes in. A little Sharpie, the 25-1 long shot, will be the last in line. Locked up. Eggs with a good beginning. Tipsy Tulip's out well. Kingdom Trails along the inside is away in third. Then it's Exponentially. A little Sharpie is furthest out into the clubhouse turn. So it's Color Your Eggs, and she's allowed to go as slow as she wants up front. A slow pace develops here for Color Your Eggs. Exponentially's up into second. Tipsy Tulip is rated in third. She's in front of Little Sharpie, who's currently racing in fourth. And at the back of the pack, you'll find Kingdom Trails. They continue down the backstretch. Here's the 5/8 now for Color Your Eggs. Color Your Eggs, a length and a half in front of Exponentially. Tipsy Tulip and Kingdom Trails, they're together. And Little Sharpie is about 5 or 6 lengths off the lead. They continue down the backstretch. Here's the half mile pole and Color Your Eggs. No excuses for her today. She's had everything her own way, and she leads by 2 and a tail. Exponentially second, but Kingdom Trails is moving up on the inside, and Tipsy Tulip is much closer now. A little Sharpie 6 lengths off around the far turn. They race to the 5/16. Color Your Eggs with the lead. Tipsy Tulip's up into second. Then it's Kingdom Trails on the inside. She is third. Color Your Eggs in front, and she leads at a length now. Tipsy Tulip right there in second. Kingdom Trails third. Little Sharpie up into fourth as Exponentially has given way. But it is Color Your Eggs, and she'll take some catching here. She's had a nice day, and she only has a furlong to go. Tipsy Tulip tried her once, and she failed. The Kingdom Trails needs to get going. It's Color Your Eggs with a 16th to go. Kingdom Trails is coming, but the wire's coming up. It's Color Your Eggs, and she will get there. Kingdom Trails second, Tipsy Tulip third, Little Sharpie ran fourth.
1: Under the whip is Lovely Knot. Santini tries the battle back. And King of Hollywood now is a stagnant fifth as they turn for home. Ardenwood, Ike's Gamble continue. This pace punching tug of war at the top of the stretch. And Ardenwood trying to repel the challenge of Ike's Gamble, who kicks again. And Lovely Knot's emerging on the scene, a furlong to go. Ike's Gamble, a leg weary leader, but still holding. Lovely Knot with a steady grind getting up. And Lovely Knot has won it over Ike's Gamble, Ardenwood, Santini, and King of Hollywood.

So we've seen the five of them, 11 to 10, Keeler. He's been backed in from 11 to 8. 2-1, Believe in Me Now. Leading times 4-1, 18, Sunday River, 25, Will I Lie to You. Straight 5 furlongs, they're going down, race 6. On the straight course for the first time. This race coming up, leading times is quite interesting, actually. I quite liked him last year.

times he looked well there for me. He's the pick of the East on look, certainly. It's 4-1 though, quite easy to back. He was second at Wolverhampton as well in his second run behind a good horse. I quite like him here. They're back in Keeler though, this Brian Ellison runner. He was third in a handicap last time. Believe in me now, he's a bit of a drifter. Yeah, I like the look of leading times at the prices anyway. And Sunday River looked well, actually, the grey filly. On her comeback run, she could be one just to keep on the right side of with a huge price. Keeler's been backed, even money, 2-1, believe in me now. 4-1 leading times, 22 Sunday River, and 25-1, would I lie to you? Five runners at the start, Keeler's now odds on, 10-11.

0: go in. Any final bets? Race 6, straight 5 furlongs. Leading Times, who is the only previous winner in the field, goes in. Would I Lie to You makes it 3 in, so 2 out. Keeler goes in, the favourite. And the grey filly is the last one, Sunday River. Sunday River, just thinking about going in. At the moment, she's just backing away, Sunday River. Hasn't run for a long time. This is probably all alien to her again, Sunday River. A long time ago since she ran at Nace. 500 days ago. So I'm going to try the hood on Sunday River. Let's see if this works. At the moment it's not really helping. Let's see if you can get her to go forward now. Pat down the neck from Tom Keeley Marshall. Sunday River then. Let's see if she goes in this time. And she is almost there. Now she's in for the free tip on attheraces.com. Novice Stakes, they're off. Step Slow was Believe in Me Now for this race over the straight 5. Good start by Leading Times, the black and gold stripes towards the stand sign. The centre is Keeler in the diamonds. On the right, Would I Lie to You, the red cat, the red and yellow striped cat, that's the grey Sunday River. The back marker, now keen after blowing the start, is Believe in Me Now, the yellow and black, as they race for the first 2 furlongs towards the near side. Leading Times hasn't run for 300 days, but he's won here before. In the centre, though, Keeler leads. On the far side is Would I Lie to You, and then comes Believe in Me Now, the long-standing maiden. The back marker is the grey Sunday River as they head down past the 2. So in the middle, Keeler shaken up. Leading Times stand side for Sean Curran coming there. Far side, Believe in Me Now begins to get into it as well as they head down for the final furlong. And it's Leading Times who's gone on to Keeler in second. The grey Sunday River is keeping on, entering the final half, but Leading Times is out in front now, asserting, and Leading Times will defy the penalty and win for Sean Curran and Tim Easterby. Leading Times, second just Keeler, third Sunday River, and fourth Believe in Me Now, and they were clear of Would I Lie to You.
1: First, number 1, Leading Times. Second, number 3. Third, number 4. And the fourth placed horse, number 2. The provisional result of the free tips on attheraces.com Novice Stakes. First, number 1, Leading Times. Second, number 3, Aquila. Third, number 4, Sunday River. And the fourth placed horse, number 2, Believe in Me Now.

0: The winning distance is with 3/4 of a length and ahead.
1: Is ticking over along nicely. The last couple have been a bit messy, but it's set off favourite last time. Being a favourite looks a 1/5 really for me. I'll take 2 on. Castle's Rock. It's got a 16.05 on its card. That was back in July. As I said, that 2nd of July, that's far too long ago. It's nearly 3 months ago. It's a very long time in the greyhound's career. That should only really be 6 weeks, the best recent time. It shouldn't be 3 months. So the dog's struggling to break 16.50s and 60s. Can't really have it as a 16.05. It's nowhere near that form. So the last one goes away for this sprint contest. Starter gives it all clear. Hares now running. Yeah,

0: 1 and 5 reverse. Up behind the traps, off we go. Five leads up from one. Then we've got 2, 4, 3. They don't need each other up at the corner. Five's going to chop the bend ahead of one and does so. Then we've got 4, 2, and 3 at the back. It's 5 though. That's Hawkfield Hugo. He's got out on the bunny. One's back in second, but being pressed by 3 on its outside and 2 on the inside up towards the white. 5 powers clear to win this one. 3's going to nab 1 for second. It's a spoiled a forecast. I've got a photo for second, but yeah, good.
1: Russell Camp on that. So different trainers, different traps, 2-1 each of 2 and 3, Zenith Quincy and Velvet Fernando are your favourites in here. That was Trap 6 Aero Panda that won the 6.31. So 1, 2, 3, and 6. So making their way towards the traps, you've got a minute on the betting clock. 5-1 from 7-2, the 1, 2-1 each of 2 and 3, Vacant 4, 3-1 from 7-2, the 5, 6s from 7-2 in Trap 6 here at Mormore. Racing post goes 6-3-2 for the drifting Tullamore Skies. A bitch who's been in brilliant form, and as we know in Greyhound Racing, bitches hold their form so much better than boys. Has got an in-four rival next door in Hard Copy, Tullamore Skies, winner of an A6, A5, A4, A3, 4 of a last 5, best recent time 28.86 off a really quick sectional 4.36 when she flew out the traps and burnt out the sand. Hard Copy, winner in A6, A5, A4, 28.97 last time out in an A4 despite being crowded, so could have gone a little bit quicker, so you can upgrade that performance as well. And you'd fancy on the inside here, Union Rascal will lead up Zenith Quincy. Might give the two dog a nice natural lead into the race, Union Rascal here. And they go at Mormore. Mormore hair running. 2-1 each of 2 and 3. More away they go. Union Rascal nicely into stride from Hard Copy, Tullamore Skies, Velvet Fernando at the back with Zenith Quincy, but that's normally where the two is. Down the far side, 3 ran off in rear. Hard Copy has the call, kicks on by 2 or 3 lengths. Tullamore Skies join the inside, Union Rascal for second. 3 lengths Zenith Quincy by 2, back marker Velvet Fernando and turning for home at Hard Copy. The son of King Sheeran's been in brilliant form. Can he see it out? Tullamore Skies trying to close in, Union Rascal finishing well, but too late. 5 beats 1. 3-1.

And again, the turf course firm. Turf rail at 48 feet out there on the Caesars course. Parading for the maiden. The countdown on to post time.

10, 1 minute away from post time for the Mean and Mile. We'll start off the 50 Cent early pick 5 at the top of the card. You have less than 1 minute.

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Start.

gate. It is now post time with Marcelino Pedroza Jr. Beautiful Esther was first installed. Hannah Leahy with Flutter by Zoe. Amir Mendoza hears Higher Wish. They've joined First Loaded Beautiful Esther. Joseph Romero with Dreaming Bonita. Two back. Andres Ulloa with Pious. One more, Alberto Burgos with So Now What. Beautiful Esther was first in. Dreaming Bonita, Eva Money, the first favorite, Dreaming Bonita. Cloudy, fast, and firm for today's nine race cars. William, running at Horseshoe Indianapolis. Flutter by Zoe, straight to the front from the rail for Hannah Leahy, and leads the charge into the first turn from Higher Wish with on the outside, So Now What, Dreaming Bonita with the rail. Pius is right there in the early hunt. They're well grouped, and Beautiful Esther is out there on the ledge at the 6.5, where Flutter by Zoe just leads, and losing the rider was Beautiful Esther. Beautiful Esther, unseated. Marcelino Pedroza Jr. on the first turn run. The first two furlongs of the mile, 24.57 seconds. Going up the back, Flutter by Zoe leans by 3/4 length to a close Higher Wish. A length to So Now What, who's just running in third, and is being joined toward the inside by Dreaming Bonita, and Pius is taking a wider angle of attack. On the first turn, jockey Marcelino Pedroza Jr. is up to his feet, and the outrider looking to get a hold of loose Beautiful Esther on the back of the track. As they round the far turn that way, half mile and 48.95 seconds. It's been smooth sailing out in front for the gray Flutter by Zoe. Higher Wish remains right there close up for Amir Mendoza. Dreaming Bonita and on the outside. So Now What? They're a joint third, and Pius is last as these maidens turn for home. And Higher Wish takes a crack at Flutter by Zoe. Dreaming Bonita with a challenge up the rail. And here comes Dreaming Bonita for Joseph Romero after 3/4 in 1:14.34 seconds. And she's hit the front, Dreaming Bonita. This is her 14th run. And Dreaming Bonita has the kick home from Higher Wish, second best. Flutter by Zoe finished third. Pious, and So Now What was last of the quintet that was left in the running after Beautiful Esther unseated her rider on the first turn run.

Approaching the gate for race three. Start of the pick six. Approaching the gate. Yeah.

0: why the truck was in there.
1: Dilger moving in. Emergence. Secured landing. Hill Road to the outside. Goes in. All set. Secured landing with the early speed in between horses with a neck advantage. Here comes pressure from Kinetic in the two path, and Kinetic will press on. Sammy Marin and Kinetic now a half length in front. Right there in second is Secured Landing, backing off at the rail. That's White Smoke Rising and Ricardo Santana Jr. as they work up the backstretch. The leader is Kinetic. Secured Landing holds second, now moving up to third. That's Dilger. At the rail in fourth is White Smoke Rising. Behind them comes Racing Driver. Then following them is Emergence towards the back end of the field, Hill Road, and the trailer, Eliminate. They're set to work into the far turn. Kinetic is in front. Kinetic with the advantage, up by 3/4 of a length. Secured Landing back for more in the two path. Dilger is watching them from third. At the rail, there's White Smoke Rising in fourth. Gap of three, back to a driven along Racing Driver for Javier Castellano. Emergence is all in towards the back end of the field, Hill Road, and Eliminate still at the back end of the field. They get set to reach the top of the stretch, and they haven't got to Kinetic yet. Kinetic will have the lead. It's Kinetic in front. Secured Landing in three wide, ready to pounce. Here's Dilger, center of the racetrack. Kinetic is trying to gut this out. Dilger ready to challenge. Off the rail, there's White Smoke Rising. Also running on, there's Racing Driver on the grandstand side with Hill Road. Kinetic, the big long shot, is repelling all challenges so far. Kinetic is widening once again inside the final 16th. Kinetic kicks off the pick six at a huge number. Kinetic will win it. Secured Landing, White Smoke Rising. Then it's a Racing Driver in a photo with Hill Road.

time in 1 minute. J.D. Factor goes in. Pride's Prince Lowe's is the favorite. Currently at 4-5. Zonluca Be Lucky. Goodbye Note. Bold Diversion. And Guy's Trip to the Outside. Still working with Bold Diversion. He's in one more. Guy's Trip, gate 6.

0: second place position. Under a heavy drive since the start has been goodbye note. Bold Diversion has dipped out to a three-path rally. JD Vactor stays pinned towards the rail and has no more to give at this stage. And Guy's Trip is last of all. There's the quarter pole. And Zanuka Be Lucky still holding on to a three-quarter of a length lead. Pride's Prince is trying to pounce when it counts at the top of the stretch. A distant third is Bold Diversion as they swing. It's Zanuka Be Lucky still holding on and still nursing the advantage. But Pride's Prince glides up to Zanuka Be Lucky and goes up and past in the waning yards. Pride's Prince inching away from Zanuka Be Lucky. Pride's Prince got it. Over Zanuka Be Lucky, Bold Diversion, and goodbye note.
1: Booty in the dark jacket, light sleeves. Eltham. Court Drive. Last one. Cayman Tie, the grey. About set now. Cayman Tie, the grey, bit edgy, but in, and they're off. Jumped away for the Sky Sports Racing on Virgin 512 Handicap Stakes. Missing the kick was Guernsey Angel. Early speed from Fiorella Princess towards the stand side. The green and black colours tracked by Court Drive in the headgear. The dark blue has got the booty. The grey Cayman Tie freewheeling along in about third or fourth place now. Towards the far side is Eltham, who looks a few lengths off the pace with Isle of Lismore, the yellow cap, and trying to make up the lost ground at the start is Guernsey Angel. But Fiorella Princess, the favourite, leads them down past halfway towards the stand side rails. Tackled by Got the Booty in the dark blue, the grey in the centre. Cayman Tie now shaken up. Also ridden is Court Drive, the dark blue cap, as they head down for the final furlong. Got the Booty in the middle is laying it down to Fiorella Princess. Looking through the room is Court Drive, looking to try and tip out. Far side Cayman Tie, every chance. Deep inside the furlong, a few chances still, but it's Got the Booty in front to Court Drive and Cayman Tie. Got the Booty pressed hard by Court Drive, who's thundering home, and Court Drive double for Jack Mitchell. Court Drive wins for Gay Kellaway and beats Got the Booty. Cayman Tie was third and Fiorella Princess faded. She was fourth.
2: First, number six, a Court Drive. Second, number five. Third, number four. And the fourth placed horse, number one. The revisional result of the Sky Sports Racing Virgin 512 Handicap Stakes. First, number six, Court Drive. Second, number five, Got the Booty. Third, number four, Cayman Tie. And the fourth placed horse, number one, Fiorella Princess.

0: Parade at Monwell for this 7:39 so far. Trap winners 6-1-1-3-5, and Pat Ducey already has two winners on the board as well. And a great chance here for Ballybuff Mikey in Trap 6 to add another win to his aspiring CV. This son of a troopie's got it. Been in brilliant form since the middle of August. Winner in A5, 28.96 and A4, 28.53. And then his last two runs are just crowded on the first of them. Second on them, a little bit flat behind Bright Four Lady in an A3. After that, good fifth in an A2. But this looks a bit easier. Trap 5 was withdrawn last night, so makes it easy for the six dog here. And for his trainer, who's been in really good nick of late, which of course is Brian Thompson. So really big chance for the six dog here, plenty in his favour, including the makeup, and of course he comes here in really good nick as well. Another early pace in the race will catch him flawless. Occasionally flies out. He's done a couple of 4.49s and a 4.46, but he'll need that and a wee bit more possibly to bounce back to form here. Missed the break last time out behind running Cash, but we know that he's better than that this January 23. Well, we're coming inside the final 30 seconds and the Greyhounds are marching towards a trap 7-4 now. Ballybuff Mikey, you could argue, could be a little bit shorter than this. The Racing Post goes 6/3 here at Monwell Green, and this is race number 6 on the card. Running 7-4, Mikey in 6, plenty in his favour here. And a Monmore away they go, and he's just missed it, Mikey, a little bit. Without wings on the inside, will lead up from T-Boy Lenny. Now, what's going to happen to the 6 here? He does try and tack across, 4 dives to the inside, which causes no problems, but 6 has 7 lengths to find at halfway, without wings by about a neck, T-Boy Lenny. A further 3.5, Catch and Flawless, as Lenny takes over at the third bend and skips on by 3 lengths. Catch and Flawless gets up the inside without wings, and we know he finishes well, but T-Boy Lenny's gone here. 2 beats 4 at a massive 7-1.
1: For the Philly Sprint, start to the $1 early pick 4, fast and firm. You have less than 1 minute.

ladies and gentlemen, for information, we have a couple of late jockey changes just in. Marcelino Pedrosa Jr. will be taking off his remaining mounts here on today's card. In the third race, number one, My Bossy Lady, now make the jockey Amir Mendoza. That's in race three. And that sprint, number one, My Bossy Lady, make the jockey Amir Mendoza. And turning to the eighth race in your program, here's another change. Eighth race, number three, Tahdir, will be ridden by Fernando de la Cruz. Fernando de la Cruz rides three, Tahdir. That's in the eighth race featured sprint. Jockey change is still to be announced in races four and five. Again, Marcelino Pedrosa Jr. taking off his remaining mounts on today's card. The horses are approaching the starting gate.

horses have reached the starting gate. It is now post time. Loading in front of starter Oscar Quiroz. Irvy Moncada with I Have Issues. Ronnie Prescott, Catatonic, has joined I Have Issues. Victor Lara with Show Domina. Angel Stanley, Daisy May Attack, now Show Domina. At 5.5 furlongs, just a couple of back. Alex Deshar with Cavatelli. One more. Amir Mendoza with Momentario. Leading order Silks, they're in the gate. And they're off. Show Domina broke a beat slow, drifts back to last. Fast start for Catatonic. Quickly engaged toward the inside by I Have Issues, who's making a dash from the rail for Irvy Moncada to just head off on the outside. Catatonic as they go past the half-mile pole. I Have Issues, Catatonic right there, Momentario, tracking them from third as they enter the far turn run. Then comes the gray Cavatelli with toward the inside the slow-starting Show Domina. Daisy May Attack trails the filly sprint. The quarter whizzed past 21.95. I Have Issues spearheads them on the edge of the quarter pole. Catatonic's been right there for Rodney Prescott, and with Amir Mendoza, Momentario sent up three wide with a strong bid. Cavatelli strains away back in fourth. Show Domina and Daisy May Attack has trailed. Top of the lane, half mile 45.03. Momentario, she had the run of the race and has taken the lead past the 16th pole with Amir Mendoza. It's the daughter of War of Will. Here's Momentario. Momentario gets the result by three from I Have Issues, who held Catatonic. Cavatelli finished back and forth.

0: That's the 401 Smoke and Reader. No show wagering here. We do offer win plays, exact try, super rolling, doubles rolling, pick threes, and today's late pick four. The fifth is in 4 minutes.
1: Came in his team and showed me the way the track was.

0: adjustment or if they're just going to load her early. I don't see Jose Lascano. Oh, there he goes. He's going to jump off now. Again, she's very difficult to get the tack on. They had to do her on the wall, kept her away from the rest of the other horses. So sometimes when you do that with a horse, it's not the easiest to put the tack on them to get it all, you know, lined up and sitting in the right position. I do believe that's what they're doing with her, adjusting the tack. Oh my gosh, she just went up in the air. Like I said, she's a bit of a head case. So you can see why Shug's being realistic with this five-year-old mare and running her here for this 35. So hopefully they can get whatever needs adjusted with her, as they see moving it up on her overall. Look, physically, she looks fantastic. If mentally she can keep it together, I think she meets a field here that yet again she can beat. I'd rather take her at 3-1 than the 2, though I don't love this behavior. Hopefully she can keep it together while they make this adjustment, as we'll move on to Andy's selection. That's number 6, On a Summer Day. I feel like Connection's kind of keeping your price elevated in here because I think she makes a lot of sense, as Andy brought up. And furthermore, you know, John Bregman, he's not a household name, but I'll tell you what, despite not winning that many races, his horses always look the part. They're always well turned out. They carry great conditioning. Their coats are always very healthy and shiny and dappled. So he does the best that he can with the stock that he's given. And I think she does make a good deal of sense. She's going to fly under the radar, Andy, and I hope you get to cash here at 22-1.
1: Listen, I agree with Maggie. I'm not saying this horse has to win this race. I have no idea why this horse is this.
2: 7 of 8 here at the Jack. Sweaty Fox is in line. Bell Bottoms. Buckeye in the field is in. Unchained Spirit moves into the gate. Here's Austrian Navy. And Dance My Way will be the last in line. Locked up. And they're off. Kind of an awkward start for Bell Bottoms today. Sweaty Fox has speed for her return, and the Sweaty Fox from the rail grabs the lead. Austrian Navy wants a piece of the pace. Unchained Spirit is up and on it. Dance My Way is there, and Bell Bottoms shoots through on the rail to challenge. They race to the 4.5, so Bell Bottoms was off a step slow, but now she's in front. The Sweaty Fox and Unchained Spirit are right there. Austrian Navy and Dance My Way, that pair off the pace, but only 3 lengths behind Bell Bottoms. Bell Bottoms has made the lead now. The Sweaty Fox right there, with Unchained Spirit. Austrian Navy 2.5, 3 lengths back. Dance My Way is furthest out, but she's in the clear. On the far turn, bunched up with 5/16 to go. Bell Bottoms with the lead. Here comes Dance My Way up on the outside, and she will challenge. Unchained Spirit's between in third. Austrian Navy is fourth. The Sweaty Fox is back to fifth. So Bell Bottoms will try to fight off Dance My Way. It's Bell Bottoms with the lead. Dance My Way on the outside, second. 1 furlong to go. Bell Bottoms still just in front. Dance My Way is there. Austrian Navy on the outside is third. Unchained Spirit right there, but Bell Bottoms continues to fight. Unchained Spirit with a burst. Here she comes. Bell Bottoms got it. Unchained Spirit second. Dance My Way was third. Austrian Navy ran fourth.
3: Star moving in on a summer day. So vain. That's the load. Peterson to the outside. All set. Bobbling after the beginning was Into the Wilderness. Speed from in between horses, Leslie Starr right to the front, and back there in second is Luck for You. Juliet Dunn approaches close up third. On a Summer Day, Tight Hold in fourth. Dropping Back, Put On a Happy Face is now back to a shared fifth. Just got passed on the far outside by So Vain. In between horses, they're in challenging a six, a Spinning Class. Also joining them up the far outside, that's Vittershins. They work up the backstretch, 24.19. That opening quarter mile, Leslie Starr just Galloping along is in front. Juliet on Approach is still a close-up second. In Between Horses on a Summer Day, three wide, Sauvain. Luck for You is at the rail, is in that fifth spot. Spinning Class in behind them in Bittershins. Pit on a Happy Face is dropping back to the field so far, and Twirly's trying to make up ground in the red cap. Then further back, it's Island Charm towards the tail end of the field. Roseburn's Dream and slow starting into the Wilderness. They're still chasing Leslie Starr. Leslie Starr with a length and a half advantage. Juliet on Approach has been there the entire journey, but they get set to reach the top of the lane. Leslie Starr front running, and Leslie Starr trying to put this away. Leslie Starr only up by 3/4 of a length. Here's Juliet on Approach with every chance down the far outside of the course. Put on a Happy Face, now finds clear running room, and there's Spinning Class on the grandstand side. Complexion completely changes as Spinning Class and Jose Lescano have sprinted to the front inside the final 16th. Spinning Class won it.
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5: Well, a very good morning and welcome along to the best of the Big Sports Breakfast. This morning, we cover European sports with Paul Dempsey and preview the AFL Grand Final with Josh Kennedy. Let's begin the program with European sport, and the opening results in the Premier League have certainly been interesting. Some teams like Arsenal, Brighton and Man City have started pretty well. Some have had mixed fortunes like Newcastle, Chelsea and Everton, and some sides like Tottenham, Fulham and Coventry have started pretty badly. And Jose Mourinho seems to be under pressure at Real Madrid. A man that covers all of this news and so much more is Paul Dempsey. And our chat with Paul from yesterday starts things today.
6: Hello, Paul. How are you?
7: Nido, Laurie, good morning, everybody. All my friends in Australia. I'm in great form today. I hope you are too.
6: We always are, Paul.

0: when you're on air. And what we have, an international break, so to speak. So what, the UEFA Nations League? I guess this is the first batch of internationals post the World Cup.
1: Absolutely, and very, very important in that sense. But it is a brand new... Basically, what happened, is that the decision...
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2: Morning all, welcome to the Tradio Commute. It's great to be with you here on a Friday morning ahead of a massive weekend in Australian sports. Grand final weekend of the AFL. It is great to be with you. I want to know who's up this morning. For the

0: Those in Victoria in particular, because it is a public holiday today. So if you are up early today because you just can't contain your excitement about grand final weekend, maybe you're heading to the parade today if you're living locally in the city, or you can get to the city quite easily, let us know where you are around Victoria today. Let us know where you are around Australia today. I'm sure everyone else has to go to work this morning. The Victorians might be still asleep at the moment, but if you are up in Victoria, let us know. Hit the phone line 0433 98 11 16 by sending us a text message, or you can give us a call 1300 736 736. Here, thanks to Bunnings Trade, helping tradies and builders get the job done. It's a big show on the way today. We'll do our Friday morning sports wrap and our scoreboard as well for things that have been happening overnight and news headlines from the last 24 hours or so leading into the grand final. And then later on in the program, we'll make it more of a grand final themed program. Some of the best moments. We'll relive some of the best moments from grand finals in years gone past. And we'll chat about the Lachie Neale decision that was finalised yesterday at the appeals boards. Lachie Neale is going to play in the grand final tomorrow. Plus, we'll do the tradie trivia at the end of the program as well. So keep an ear out for that at the end of the show. All right, let's get into our Friday morning wrap and what's been happening around the sporting world firstly. So no footy, of course, last night, because there's only one game this weekend tomorrow, but the teams were announced last night, and no changes for either side from the prelims into tomorrow's game, which does mean that Brennan Cox is going to miss this weekend's grand final. So there's no omissions from last week to this week, so no sort of unlucky omissions from that perspective, but because he's already been out, Brennan Cox is the one that's going to miss for the Dockers, which is a shame for him. He's the hard luck story of this year's grand final from a Fremantle perspective. So it'll be Pierce and McDonald, the two key defenders for the Dockers in the back line going into tomorrow's game. So those are the teams for tomorrow. No changes. The emergencies for the two sides: Brennan Cox is among the emergency list. Chris Sherry and Jager O'Meara for the Dockers, while Cody Curtin, Bruce Revel and Noah Answorth, the emergencies for the Brisbane Lions. So they had no Answorth last week, Brisbane, in the matchup with Nick Watson, who kicked six goals. They went for Ryan Lester initially on Nick Watson, and they're going to stay the same with their defensive setup and not bring in the small lockdown defender, Noah Answorth, for the grand final tomorrow. So there's no small forwards as dangerous as Nick Watson in the Fremantle forward line. So it would have made sense last week to bring Answorth in, but maybe not so much this week with the three talls for the Dockers in that forward line. Those are the team changes for tomorrow. No team, lack thereof, team changes for tomorrow. In the NRL, tonight and tomorrow's preliminary finals. How about this? First, third, fourth and seventh on the ladder are into the prelims. Tonight's matchup is the Dolphins and the Roosters. They play each other at 7:50 at Suncorp Stadium. Matchup between third and fourth. And then the intriguing matchup is on Sunday, I beg your pardon. Of course, they wouldn't play a game on Saturday to clash with the AFL. But Sunday's prelim final is the Panthers and the Knights. And the Knights are the incredible story. Beat the Waz last week in the semifinals by 2 points to get into this week's prelim. They'll go in as heavy underdogs against the Panthers, playing at a Coors Stadium on Sunday at 4 o'clock. But wouldn't it be a story if seventh on the ladder could get through to the grand final and they cause the upset, the Newcastle Knights? That's probably the neutral's favourite story of the week of NRL football. If the Knights beat the Panthers, I'm sure there'd be a lot of people that'd be barracking against the Penrith Panthers in the prelims. So that is that's the one to watch on Sunday for all the Melburnians as well, who will be probably nursing a sore head after a few too many lemonades on the Saturday. You can settle in and put that on the TV on Sunday with the NRL preliminary finals. The first ODI between Australia and South Africa was played yesterday and overnight, and South Africa won by 67 runs. It was South Africa 8 for 297 in batting first. Matthew Britsky making a ton in the middle order, 112 for the number four batsman, helped along by Marco Janssen in the lower order with 75. It's pretty much those two who did the damage. There was a start for Themba Bavuma with 30 and Ryan Rickleton with 27, but it was the two middle order batsmen, Britsky and Janssen, who did the damage. And so South Africa, from their 50 overs, 8 for 297. The wicket takers for Australia, Nathan Ellis, took 3 for 57, 2 wickets for Adam Zampa and 1 wicket for Josh Hazlewood from Australia's bowling attack. And then Australia fell short, all out for 230 from 41 overs. So 8.5 overs shy. The run scorers for Australia: Mitch Marsh, the captain, scored 60, opening the batting. Matt Renshaw, batting at number 5. Made 44, and there were starts for Cooper Connolly, 38, and Travis Head, 36. But Australia, yeah, falling shy of that. There was no real contributions from the middle order apart from Matt Renshaw with that 44, but only 3 runs for Josh Inglis, 5 runs for Cam Green, 5 for Jack Edwards, who was in the team. Nathan Ellis and the tail didn't wag. Ellis 4, Zampa 7, Hazlewood didn't face a ball. So wicket takers for South Africa: Keshav Maharaj, 4 for 20. There were 2 wickets apiece for Bjorn Fortein and Scorben Bosch, and then 2 wickets for Marco Janssen and Gerald Coetzee. And that was the first ODI. So there's a couple more to come between Australia and South Africa. That was in Durban. It'll be 3, I believe, in this series. Yes, 3 here for Australia and South Africa. Johannesburg will be next on Sunday night, 6 p.m. That'll start for us in the east. And then 9:30 on the Wednesday for the third ODI between Australia and South Africa. This weekend in the round ball, Co, there's no league matches because it is the international break. So no Premier League. And it's a long international break as well. It's going to be a while that they're having this international break. So no Premier League for a little while. I believe it'll align nicely on the back of that international break that the A-League will start afterwards. So we're a couple of weeks away from the A-League. But international football means, if you are a fan of the international game, I'm sure there's a nice overglow as well from post the World Cup to watch international football. The Socceroos playing this weekend twice against Brazil up in Queensland as well. So tonight the Socceroos take on Brazil at 8 o'clock. So we are lacking a bit of football, a slight lack. There's NRL, of course, as I said, prelims tonight, but there's also a little gap filled there with no AFL that the Socceroos might be able to do that for you. And they take on Brazil, who have named a pretty good team, actually, Brazil, to come down to Australia. And that one starts at 8 o'clock this evening. So Socceroos, first match since the World Cup. A couple of new names in that Socceroos team, which is exciting to see. No Matt Ryan, the captain, who's been omitted. So Patrick Beach will retain his spot as the goalkeeper for the Socceroos. And that'll be the first 2 matches for Australia over the course of the weekend ahead. So tonight and then Tuesday night at 8 o'clock as well is when the Socceroos will play. In the NBL, we've got some NBL action coming up tonight. But to recap what's been happening during the week as the season has well and truly gotten underway. On Wednesday night, there was a win for the Cairns Taipans, who beat Tassie 93-87. Last night, there was a double header, the throwdown between Southeast Melbourne Phoenix and Melbourne United. It's one that Southeast Melbourne Phoenix will want to look away from quickly because they were spanked 86-61. Melbourne United getting the win. Of course, one of the dominant teams in the NBL last season and continuing that form in opening week of the NBL season this season. Southeast Melbourne 1-2 already this season from their 3 games. Melbourne United have won one, lost one in this campaign early doors, but it's a big win, 86-61. It wasn't a good night at all for Southeast Melbourne Phoenix. And then after that, an absolute barn burner. It was the Perth Wildcats 98 to the Adelaide 36ers 97. A 1-point win for the Perth Wildcats last night at RAC Arena in Perth. So both of those teams have recorded 1 win and 1 loss to start the season. Tonight it's the Brisbane Bullets taking on the Illawarra Hawks. The Hawks looking for their first win of the campaign. Tomorrow, there'll be the Perth Wildcats against New Zealand Breakers at night. And then Sunday, doubleheader Adelaide and Cairns, followed by Sydney and Illawarra as well. The NFL this weekend, today, Thursday night football at 10:15. It'll be the Falcons against the Packers. It appears as though Michael Penix Jr. will play for the Atlanta Falcons, which is good news because they've started 0-2. And have been woeful to start the season. So they need a turnaround quickly. And the Green Bay Packers are 1-1 to begin the campaign. They lost their first week match against the Vikings. They beat the Jets by a field goal last week, 20-17, and are at home at Lambeau Field, where it's looking kind of chilly-ish. It says 17 degrees here, Celsius. Don't know if it's going to be rainy just yet. We'll find out a little bit later on. For that Packers match, but Packers should go in as and will go in as heavy favourites. against the Atlanta Falcons. Other matchups look forward to for the week. Of course, the NFL will be on SEN on Monday morning. Thankfully, this is the last week of the 3 a.m. Wake-ups. After that, we'll go back an hour into week four, where they'll start at 4 a.m. And then there'll be a couple of weeks of that. And then halfway through the season, we'll go to 5 a.m. So cling in there, NFL fans. But this week, 3 a.m. kickoffs on our SEN coverage. The Bills take on the Chargers. The Chargers, who have surprisingly started 0-2. They were my pick to make the Super Bowl and finish runners-up ultimately. But an 0-2 start for the season for the Chargers, and the Bills will go in as heavy favourites in that one. Other highlight, I won't go through all of them, but the highlight matchups, the Colts and the Texans, divisional matchup. Both of those teams are 0-2, so in desperate need of a win. You've got the Seahawks and the Commanders. The Seahawks, reigning Super Bowl champions, should be 3-0 after this game, I would say, especially with Jaden Daniels' injury. Patriots and Jaguars, both teams are 1-1. You go to the later window at 6 a.m. and you've got the San Francisco 49ers who take on the Arizona Cardinals in a divisional matchup. The Ravens take on the Cowboys, which is one of the better games of the weekend on paper. This game's being played in Rio de Janeiro at the Maracanã Stadium. Both teams are 1-1. This will be a great game at 6:25 on Monday morning. And then the late game, or the Sunday night game, 10:20 on Monday for us, will be the Broncos against the Rams. Both teams 1-1. Both teams had deep playoff runs last season. Both fell short of making the Super Bowl. But we'll hope to be in the conversation again this season, particular the LA Rams. This one's at Mile High, the Broncos' home grounds. And then the Monday night game is the Chicago Bears against the Philadelphia Eagles. And the Bears are giving Caleb Williams as much time as possible to get himself fit potentially for the game. He was carted off with a hamstring injury last week. But because they're playing on the Monday night, which is Tuesday for us, they've got the whole weekend to work with for him to try and get his fitness back up. He actually, the reports for Caleb Williams, the Bears quarterback, was positive that they didn't, it wasn't as serious a hamstring as first appeared, which is good for him. So that's why they're going to give him as much time and make it a game time decision. So it could be him. It could be Tyson Bagent, the backup. But it won't be a long layoff, thankfully, for Caleb Williams and my fantasy team, which I'm very thankful for. And that is a little wrap-up of what has happened and what is coming up for the weekend of sport right around Australia and the world. But on the other side of this, we are going to turn our attention to the grand final and start looking into some of the fun moments as well from grand finals and the big moments from grand finals and the news around the grand final as well. And Lachie Neal, who has overturned his one-game striking suspension to play in tomorrow's decider. We'll do that on the other side of this here on your Tradio commute on a Friday morning. Public holiday for those in Victoria, but let us know. There are a couple of text messages that I'll read on the other side of this. If you are up, if you are getting ready to start the party early, tell us if you're heading over to Pullman Hotel for the OB with Kane and Kingy. Fireball are broadcasting live outside the Pullman, just outside the MCG. So if you are in Melbourne and you are heading down there, let us know. And send a text message 0433 98 1116. We'll come back after this and relive some of the great grand final moments next.
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2: A successful Wednesday here at SEN. Track Mick Gannon, David Taggart and Cam Luke tipped up a storm. The boys finding winners all over the country, including best bets, value bet. The good news is the winners don't stop here at SEN Track. It rolls on into Thursday, of course, to get started with Giddy Up with Gareth Hall from 8 a.m. Then the Puntex boys fire up from midday before Trackside at 1 p.m. with Mick Gannon and Sam Holland. 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
18: I think he got knocked. He'll go to the line again. Both out of timeouts. Second is good, no timeouts. Pepper has to be the go-to man.
19: Oh, he loves this.
18: Good Rice is all over him.
20: Oh, he found it!
18: We'll miss it on purpose. Time will run out. And the Wildcats will win.
0: The highlights of last night's game winner for the Perth Wildcats, who won by a point against the Adelaide 36ers, 98-97. Great drama. All ready to start the season in the NBL, as expected. A great league, the NBL, and that'll be one of the focal points of the summer once we're through the footy codes. And it'll be a big part for our summer sporting intake over the next couple of months. Jordan Canellis with you here on your Tradio Commute for Bunnings Trade, helping tradies and builders get the job done. 1300 736 736 to give us a call, 0433 98 1116 to send us a text. Tez says, morning, even as a tradie, even though I'm not working today, sleeping in is impossible. I'm just so used to getting up at 4 a.m., says Tez in Cranny, the shin boner So thank you, Tez, for tuning in this morning. And one from an unnamed text message, but it says, good morning. On the way to New South Wales from Melbourne for the long weekend. Can't wait for the grand final. Hope Freo can do it. You're going against the grain. You're going away from Melbourne for grand final weekend. Is that a smart move? Maybe it is smart to try and get away from all of the hullabaloo in Victoria. But on the way to New South Wales for the long weekend. Enjoy the grand final nonetheless. Doesn't matter where you are around Australia watching the grand final. It's going to be a great day anyway. So maybe you're making the right move because it's going to be raining tomorrow in Melbourne. Don't know how that's going to affect the game or who that will benefit most in wet conditions. Freo have played some wet weather games over in Perth and seem to have done pretty well about it. So Brisbane are a hard-nosed team. So who has the advantage if the weather does really take hold of proceedings tomorrow? I don't know if it's meant to be. It's a good chance of raining. I don't know how much it's going to rain, though. If it's going to be like heavy all day, just bucketing down, or if it's going to be showers, or I'm not quite sure the extent of the rain, but it is forecast to rain. So that is another element to factor into tomorrow's game. Over the course of grand final history, there have been some phenomenal moments. I've got a handful here in front of me that I'll play for you in a second, but I want to know from you, I want to get your thoughts or your crystal ball. What would be, if you were to distill a single moment in tomorrow's game, if you were to predict a single moment in tomorrow's game, that would be the iconic moment of the grand final, what would it be? So there have been many iconic grand final moments. It might only be a single moment. It might be a goal or a mark or a one percenter somewhere that has defined grand finals in the past. What would you predict, what would be your hope would happen tomorrow? Would it be a Charlie Cameron goal on the run from, you know, crossing the 50 and kicking it from the boundary at right half forward that would win the game for Brisbane? Or would it be a, like earlier in the season, we saw Alex Pearce's smother to win a game for the Dockers. Would it be something like that, like a smother in the dying minutes to protect a 2-point lead for the Dockers and they win their first ever premiership? What would be the one sort of photograph moment that would come away from this Saturday's game? If you were to predict it, let us know what you think. Because there have been some beauties over the past, and we'll relive some of them right now. One of my favourites from 2008, Stewie Jew. A little bit hard to hear, but we do know that he kicked two goals in that third quarter and had a hand in another as well to help Hawthorn win the 2008 Premiership. Back in 1993, Michael Long.
19: Fletcher to bring it back into play. Goes straight down the middle. Lovely kick, almost to the centre of the ground. Williams waits at the back, but it's to his opposite number, Denham. In the middle. Now Michael Long. Look at this boy go. Away goes Michael Long. 50 metres out. Still going. 30 metres out. Oh, what play. It may have been touched on the line. No.
0: Was it touched on the line? Still a contentious point to this day from that Michael Long running goal against the Blues, Stephen Silvani at the on the goal line. But an iconic moment and one that stands up when you think of the 1993 grand final, you think of Michael Long's running goal. And you think of 1979, you think of this.
20: Down towards the half forward line. Harms tries to pick it up. Buckley gets it out to Harms now. He's pursued by Brewer, but he can't catch him. Harms fires at the goals, but he's off target. It's rolling towards the boundary line and Harms almost makes ground. He tips it back to Sheldon and that's a goal!
0: Wayne Harms kicking it inside 50, then chasing his own footy and slapping it back centrally. Did it cross the boundary line? Became the iconic moment of 1979, that grand final, Wayne Harms and Carlton going on to win. Then, of course, you go a little bit further forward, 10 years to 1989, and this moment at the very start of the grand final.
21: The grand final. Burke and Villa. Down by Burke. This is Buse. Second opportunity for Buse. Down towards the half-forward line. Ablett's in front.
22: Very interesting, Dennis, at that first bounce because Yates came off the wing and went straight for Dermot Brereton. Dermot's down on his knees, as you can see.
0: The Yates bump on Dermot at the start of the 1989 grand final is, I mean, that grand final has so many great memories and so many moments in it, but that one at the very start of the game just set the tone straight away and has become the long memory and the iconic photograph moment or the iconic vision really from that grand final in 1989. The 2010 grand final, there's a couple actually. There's not maybe not one. There's probably about three from the 2010 grand finals. You've got the Heath Shaw smother. You've got the the unlucky bounce from ahead of Stephen Milne, and you've got Brendan Goddard's mark. Let's have a listen to a couple of those from the 2010 games.
1: Schneider, here is Hayes, belting forward, Goddard! Oh! Collingwood has never been behind in this grand final today. The Saints have never been in front until now. Hayes belting the ball forward. Johnson quickly off the mark. Milne with a press. Ball bounces. Oh, scores a level.

0: Leo Barry, you star, is called by AFL Nation's very own now, Stephen Quatermain, in the 2005 Grand Final. So those are just a handful. I've got a few more, but I'll let you predict what might be the moment of the Grand Final off the text. 0433 98 11 16. What will be this year's iconic moment? Play crystal ball with us, and if you were to pick a specific moment, what would it be? There's a couple already. Conor McKenna, the Irishman, does a scissor kick to score the winning goal, says Dominic off the text. He's been scoring some crazy goals this season. So a scissor kick from Conor McKenna. Dean says Patrick Voss to win by booting the goal from the boundary. Fremantle will win by 4 points to get their first flag. And Dean's thrown in his Norm Smith medal as well, Shai Bolton as his winner, which I haven't even thought about Norm Smith, actually. What would my Norm Smith be? I'll think of that during the break. Brenton in Melton has said, iconic moment for tomorrow's game will be Luke Jackson taking a huge grab before kicking his third to seal the game. We'll reopen the debate of golden mark of the year to include the final series. That's a good debate. That's a debate worth having. I'm on board the including finals in mark and goal of the year. Why should we discount legitimate AFL games from being involved in the mark and goal of the year? It doesn't make sense. I'm with you, Brenton. And another one here from Lowe in Hillside, who says, I want Mason Cox to have the moment, either a winning goal or a mark, to prove being let go was a mistake. There you go. 0433 98 11 16 off the text. We'll take Michael's call on the other side of this. Hang on the line there, Michael. We'll chat about Lachie Neal as well on the other side of this break. So stick around. Keep those text messages coming through. 0433 98 11 16 on the as we go to the break. Let's have a listen to Sean Goff, who spoke to Greg from Bunnings about PowerPass Pro Rewards.
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0: Kick off with Brandy and Jimmy. 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
11: Here he is, Johnson. Can he pop it over the top? Ablett somehow has found some space.
12: One of the most iconic moments of a grand final, Matthew Scarlett's toe poke onto Gary Ablett, then inside 50, and Paul Chapman kicks the goal in the 2009 grand final. That was, could be, well, I was going to say one of the, probably the biggest grand final moment of the 2000s, but Leo Barry's mark is also right up there as well. So yeah, it goes maybe a close second to Leo Barry. I don't know, which way would you put it? Scarlett's toe poke or Leo Barry's mark? And then maybe the most famous grand final moment ever, because it's lived long in the history of VFL, AFL football. I have to rewind it back a couple of decades, but this.
13: I think he's got a pad, Mike. You're spot on.
14: Okay. To the wing position on the member stand side. Oh, Jasolenko, you beauty!
12: Jasolenko, you beauty. Way back in 1970 for Alex Jasolenko, a grand final moment. So what will be tomorrow's grand final moment? Blake says, thank you for the early morning PTSD as a St Kilda fan. Sorry, Blake. Brad says, hopefully Brizzy holding the ball 30 metres out, then Shea Bolton kicks the goal to win. Kramer from Brisbane says, a ball up inside Brisbane's forward pocket, Lions down by 5 points, 10 seconds to go. Draper grabs it from the ball up and snaps a goal. Lions win. Sam Draper, 10 seconds to go to win the game by points. Mark from Geelong says, Lockie Neal shot after the siren.

0: 1 point to draw, a goal to win, kicks the goal, but the umpire says you ran off your line and Freo win by a point. That's cruel. And Shea Bolton will kick a goal with a burst through the middle to seal the game. And the commentator will say, welcome to Wharfie time. There we go. Is it going to happen tomorrow? We know it can happen. The AFL have ruled that they are allowing Wharfie time to happen once, but will it happen is another question as well. Yesterday's ruling, last night's ruling on Lachie Neal that he will be allowed to play. I am absolutely not surprised that this has been the outcome. From the moment it was broken that he would be missing the grand final when it came through on Sunday morning, that he had a one-match suspension, I assume with many others, instantly thought that there'd be a way to let him off to play the grand final, and that is what has happened. I think that level of predictability in itself, that a lot of people thought, oh, they'll find a way to get him off, I think is an indictment on the whole process. In February, at the outset of the season, the MRO set a new set of standards for footy in 2026 that, quote, if a player strikes another in the chest or stomach, they are more likely to be graded medium impact and result in a suspension, end quote. Now, to the MRO's credit, that's what they ruled on Sunday. So this is not the MRO's fault. They held their standards. They followed their own guidelines and they gave Lachie Neal a one-match ban for a gut punch. It then went to the tribunal. Two came to the conclusion at the end of a long deliberation, agreeing that Lachie Neal should be suspended for a game. The tribunal rejected the notion that it should be downgraded to low impacts, and they also threw away the idea of a clean record allowing him to play, having a clean record over his 300-plus game career, and held that incident to the new set of standards that were implemented at the start of the year to gut punches. So then it came to the appeals board yesterday. Now a third body has a look at it, the appeals board, and one of the final bastions that the Lions had to try and cling on to was to argue that Lachie Neal's record of an exemplary record and compelling case is what should let him off and allow him to play in the grand final. And that was eventually what it boiled down to in overturning the decision to allow him to play. The appeal board chair, Richard Loveridge, reasons that, quote, the relevant inquiry was whether, despite the charge having been established, there was exceptional and compelling circumstances. In this case, that was Neal's record. We find that Neal's record is exemplary and that he should be afforded the benefit of the provision, end quote. As written on the AFL website in the article, the Lions were able to sway the appeal board that the tribunal had made an error of law in not considering the exceptional and compelling circumstances of Neal not having previously been suspended. In layman's terms, basically saying Lachie Neal was a pretty good player with a fine record and the granny's a pretty big deal, let him play. And that is what they came down to. Adrian Anderson was representing Brisbane and also suggested that the ban should or could be served in round one next year instead of the grand final, which I thought was ridiculous. I find this whole scenario just really disappointing. Look, Lachie Neal, the simple fact of Lachie Neal playing in a grand final, aside from the fact that he was suspended a week ago and is now playing, I think is obviously you want to see your big stars playing in the big games, but this is different. So there were two different bodies that found him guilty, the MRO initially, the tribunal seconds, and then one that did not, and that one that didn't was enough to overturn a one-match ban. So two out of three boards or different sort of sitting committees or panels or officers in the case of the MRO, it's a one-man board, found him to be guilty, and then there was one that didn't, and that is what is allowing him to play. So I know each body is separate to the other. The MRO, the tribunal, and the appeals board are all independent or individual from one another, but they all belong to the same ecosystem. They all belong to football, the sport of Aussie rules. And if the new standard of AFL football is that gut punches will be graded as medium contact and a one-match ban, then that should be looked at first and foremost and be upheld. The appeals board hearing didn't really address that, and they just addressed, no, he's a good player with a good record. So as it turns out, that really none of that mattered. None of the ruling of the new standard set in footy mattered at all because they let him off on his clean record over the course of his long career. So if you're a 22-year-old role player, back pocket sort of, you know, innocuous sort of player, he's played 60 games, no accolades. Sorry, you can't play, but Lachie Neal will let him play. Rules for some, rules for others. That's just my take, and there'll be more said on that, I'm sure, throughout the course of the day as the decision was made just last night. So there'll be a lot of discussion had over the course of this Friday on the grand final preview day. All right, on the other side of this, tradie trivia. Call in now, 1300 736 736 for a chance to win a $50 Bunnings voucher. That's next here on your Tradio commute.
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21: Tradie Trivia, we are giving away a $50 Bunnings voucher today for the winner of our Tradie Trivia quiz. Let's get into it with Robert, who is with us in Northmead. Morning, Robert. How are you?
22: Yeah, good. Thanks, mate.
21: All right. Question number one. We start off with some NFL. Name one of the two teams in the NFL to be playing today, Thursday night football.
22: 49ers.
21: Not the 49ers. Not a bad guess, though, being a big market team. We'll normally get a primetime game, but not today. Bo on the Gold Coast is with us. Bo, name one of the two teams to be playing in today's NFL game.
0: Green Bay Packers.
21: Yes, Green Bay playing Atlanta later this morning. Question number two. Who is the home team in tonight's NRL prelim final?
0: The Dolphins.
21: Yes, it is the Dolphins. Dolphins hosting the Roosters later tonight. Question three, which Fremantle defender will be the heartbreak story of tomorrow's grand final not playing?
0: Cox.
21: Yes, Brennan Cox is correct. He's on the emergency bench. Question number four, which Aussie batsman top scored against South Africa last night in the ODI? Yes, it was Mitchell Marsh at the top order. And question number five, you've done well here, Bo. Which NBL team hit a game winner to beat the Adelaide 36ers last night? Who won?
0: Wildcats.
21: Absolutely cleaned up, Bo. You're a very deserving winner of the $50 Bunnings voucher. Congratulations.
0: Cheers, mate.
21: Excellent. Going for the Lions tomorrow?
0: I think they'll win, but I wouldn't mind seeing
21: Freo
0: get up.
21: Yeah, okay. Excellent. I'm with you, Bo. Thank you very much, mate, and we'll get that $50 Bunnings voucher to you. I'll hand you back to Dill, our producer. That is it for Tradio Commute today. Enjoy the grand final wherever you may be watching right around Australia or indeed listening to our coverage here on SEN. We've got three different calls for you, so you can take your pick on the SEN app, including a biased Dockers call with Tim Gossage and Peter Bell. My tip, I think my head says Brisbane, my heart says Freo. I want to see the Dockers win the first premiership. So Fremantle for me tomorrow. Stay safe, enjoy the game. We'll catch you again on Monday. See ya.
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10: 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Good morning, I'm Adam Pont with SEN News. The 11-year-old boy who was shot in the face and neck at an apartment in Sydney's northwest has died in hospital. An 18-year-old man has been charged over Monday night's alleged attack. Two other 18-year-olds were arrested but are later released. Senior ministers are standing by the length of time it's taken to inform the public about the hacking of a Medicare portal by an OpenAI agent. The Prime Minister apparently aware of the hack on the weekend, but didn't announce it until yesterday. Finance Minister Katie Gallagher has told the ABC the government was still being briefed about the breach until late Wednesday night.
11: It really was the first opportunity where we were able to come out and give the public and the media as comprehensive a briefing as we are able to at this point in time.
10: Pressure is mounting on Canberra as the cost of petrol rises about rethinking fuel taxes, with the NRMA estimating that households are paying more than $40 in tax every time they fill up the family car. And with EV drivers not paying the fuel excise, the motoring group says it's time for a fairer road user charge for all drivers. And actor Susan Sarandon, among a number of people detained by police in New York after a protest held outside the UN headquarters during Benjamin Netanyahu's address. A large number of delegates walked out as the Israeli Prime Minister took the stage. SEN.com.au Sport is coming up next.
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10: First of the prelims tonight with the Dolphins up against the Roosters. Dolphins coach Christian Wolf says Sam Walker's one of the players that could blow the game wide open.
28: He brings a bit of the unknown about how he plays and what he's going to do. And certainly a guy that we're going to have to be focused on and do a really good job on.
10: And South Africa's beaten the Aussies by 67 runs in the opening one day in Durban.
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30: Traffic is bunching up around Regent Street in Redfern this morning. It's with a crash at Lawson Street, Chester Hill, Woodville Road, truck breakdown southbound, M5 building citybound, Casula moving towards the Hume Highway and underpass of the Hume Motorway on the approach. by the Diary That Saves Lives. 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Sydney traffic to keep you moving on SEN track, 15:39 a.m.
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10: Isolated showers in the far northeast today. Showers and afternoon thunderstorms in the southern and central areas. Dry and mostly sunny elsewhere in the north and the far west. And join Cam Luke and David Taggart for Trackside this afternoon on SEN Track.
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14: Can you believe it? So exciting. We've got preliminary finals tonight. We've got a preliminary final on Sunday. We've got an AFL grand final tomorrow. We've got kickoff with Brandy and Jimmy, all thanks to Brighton's lawyers, on a Friday. Incredibly, Greg Alexander is in the house. Welcome to you, Greg.
15: James, great to be here on a Friday. I'm so pumped, and I don't know why you're holding this sign up in front of me. Well, however, I do my best work behind closed doors, Jimmy.
14: Greg's a Panther, ladies and gentlemen, and we can't show you his face. Well, the Penrith Panthers have gone to the extraordinary step of making sure that no one can see training.
15: Mm.
14: And we thought it extended to all Panthers officials, players, administrators.
15: Don't other teams do that around semi-final time?
14: No. No one does it. Oh. I think they got the good people at SBS Fence and Toilet Hire. They got,
15: I tell you what, they got it up quickly, didn't they?
14: No, well, this sounds like SBS. So are you okay? Because for those people who are listening to the radio, you're thinking, what on earth? But those people who are going to watch this on social media, we're holding up a sign blocking your face.
15: Mm.
14: Are you okay for us to drop this sign and be seen today as deputy chair of the Penrith Panthers?
15: Drop it.
14: Right, there we go. All right, there he is, ladies and gentlemen. On a Friday.
15: We are back. I got a text early yesterday morning and said, might be time to get the tools out. We need you to help us knock up a quick temporary fence.
14: Who was that? Who'd that come from?
15: I said, it's graduation day for me. I'm busy.
14: Because you've got experience on the tools too in a former life.
15: Just get the hammer out and do some of your best stuff.
14: So Michael Carayannis wrote the yarn. Can you believe it? It's made the back page of the paper. Panthers go top secret.
15: Was Carayannis out there?
14: Oh, we got to find out. Mm. I mean, we spoke to him yesterday. So.
15: Was he carrying a long lens camera?
16: Hello.
14: We spoke about it on Wednesday.
15: Yeah.
14: The bloke from, where was it? Lapston Lookout.
15: Lapston Lookout getting a photo of Nathan.
14: Well, the long lens, and then Penrith have responded, bang, immediately. They've put up the Great Wall of Penrith. So that's going to be a feature today. We've got to talk about that. We'll have to track down Michael Carayannis to talk about it. We've got a massive program coming up. We've got Cos and Macca. So we're going to go north of the Tweed. Corey Parker and Andrew McCulloch going to be our special guests just after 7 o'clock. Tony Butterfield. Butsy.
15: Butts.
14: Buttercup. Butternut.
15: Got a lot of nicknames, Butts. The Butterballs. There's plenty. And he was the inaugural 1988 Player of the Year for the Newcastle Knights.
14: Was he Player of the Year?
15: Yes, he was.
14: Wow.
15: What a great player he was for the Knights.
14: Tough.
15: 230 games. Tough as nails. He was a Colleton boy. He's a Colleton High boy.
14: Yeah, Penrith
15: boy. Yeah. I think he played a handful of first grade games before he left.
14: Okay.
15: And should never have left. But what a career he made for himself up there in Newcastle.
14: And the other thing that I found out from Chad Townsend yesterday, by the way, you mucked up his golf day. He had to tee off later with unknowns.
15: So, I'm sorry, Chaddy. Sorry.
14: We haven't had a score, actually. We better find out how he scored. We'll get an update on that.
15: Well, he scored well last week in the wind.
14: Yeah, I know.
15: Did you say 38 points?
14: 38.
15: With an eagle.
14: Correct.
15: Oh, boy. That's golf.
14: So Butsy's son.
15: Speaking of golf, President's Cup's on.
14: Oh, yeah.
15: Yeah, so we'll update that too.
14: All the way through the morning.
15: Yeah.
14: You could do it throughout the course of the weekend. You'd be watching it all weekend, wouldn't you?
15: I will be.
14: Yeah.
15: Yeah, I will be. Other than footy.
14: Of course, you're
15: calling.
14: tonight?
15: Yeah.
14: Just get people upset with that.
15: No, they won't. They know that I'm...
14: Thank you. That you're what?
15: Play it straight.
14: Okay.
15: Down the middle.
14: Sunrise. They haven't put you on the Penrith game, though, have they?
15: I'm on the panel.
14: On the panel. Okay. Yeah. So who with?
15: With a couple of chooks, actually.
14: It's not the old Kronk and Keary show.
15: No. It's Keary and JWH.
14: Oh, the big man.
15: The big man.
14: Just to keep things quiet.
15: Yeah.
14: If he needs
15: and
14: to.
15: And Kez.
14: All right. Sunrise Local Stores text line 0457 736 736. Butsy's son is a famous comedian.
15: Yes, he's fantastic.
14: Yeah. Chad said, what about his son? I said, I've got no idea. What's he?

0: got 600,000 followers on Instagram, and I watched some of his stuff. Wow, ruthless.
1: Yeah, ruthless. Yeah.
0: Gets into people. So we can talk to Butsy about that. Stephen Quartermain is our special guest. He's going to be calling the AFL Grand Final for SEN. We look forward to that. The big news, Lachie Neal got off.
1: And were you talking about it yesterday,
0: yes.
1: Obviously? And did you think anything else was going to happen?
0: Well, they still seem shocked by it. Chuck, the AFL, the commentators I heard on the way in, they were still like, I'm shocked at this decision. I'm like, it seems so obvious. What about you?
2: Yeah, as soon as he got suspended, I just thought he was going to get overturned just because it was a grand final. It's Lachie Neal, one of the best players of the 2020s.
0: Yep.
2: I think what shocked most journos, AFL journos, people to know, was the process. There wasn't really any new information that was brought up in the appeals or anything like that. So they got it was surprised that after the appeals board decision, the way it went through, how it got.
1: But wasn't there that the line that I've been talking about for 4 days?
0: Yeah.
1: The board found, there were exceptional and compelling circumstances surrounding the suspension.
0: Well, why didn't the tribunal find that?
1: Are they allowed to?
0: Are they allowed? That was one of the things that they were.
1: Okay, so Scott Pendlebury, who earlier this year got let off, exonerated,
0: same reason.
1: Did that have to go to an appeals board, or did the judiciary panel go, yeah, well, his record?
0: Don't know, and to be honest, I'm not really
1: compelling
0: prepared,
1: circumstances
0: prepared to put that amount of time.
1: Okay, enough.
0: Chuck.
1: Yeah, exactly. Thank you.
0: There we go.
1: He's playing.
0: Stephen Quartermain. We'll talk about that and a whole lot more. AFL Grand Final tomorrow. You'll hear it on SEN. The good news, everybody, and this is actually good from Michael. Speaking of secrecy around the Panthers, will their fans come out of hiding and get to the game? Says Michael. That's good, Michael, because as of yesterday,
1: they're onto it.
0: Glenn Jackson from the Australian or the NRL, looking at a crowd of mid 50,000. Could be the largest finals crowd since 2012.
1: There we go.
0: So that is a good sign. So lots of people coming down the freeway from Newcastle. They've just got to come along the freeway.
1: They're coming down the freeway from Penrith.
0: Head east on the freeway.
1: Obviously getting serious, the Panthers fans.
0: Well, is it?
1: Yeah. Yeah, well, here they come.
0: 65%, 35%.
1: Well, we don't know that for sure, do we?
0: No, we don't.
1: Don't just make it up, Chip.
0: Well, that was earlier in the week. I'm just quoting earlier in the week. Yeah. Okay. Now, the other thing about it is, too, we've got our fearless and fearsome Supreme Leader back in the house today after she had a little excursion down to Melbourne, had a smashing time on Wednesday night. But we are now, an award-winning program. So Mindog,
1: I don't think we should get that excited about it. You and I.
0: No, I agree.
1: No, it's all me.
3: No, you guys. No, it's not all. I can't. Yeah, no, it's all of us.
1: Well, tell us why.
0: Yeah,
1: you came up with the idea for.
3: Oh well, there was a couple. So there was the SENsis. So when we did the census.
0: Yeah, SENsis.
3: Yep. So we got that. And then on more sadder, sort of serious news, we also got a nod for our coverage the morning after the Bondi shootings as well, which was, such a, horrific time. But yeah, just the SEN family, the listeners and our guests and everything just coming in and being so open with how they felt about such a tragic morning.
1: Yep.
3: So thank you to everybody for, which is it was a horrible, horrible time, obviously.
1: So it's an award for everyone, really. It's an award for our listeners, for everyone.
0: You could put it that way.
3: Yeah, I think so,
1: for
3: because everyone was just so, so
1: open, honest. Yep.
3: And honest. Mm-hmm. And, it was a horrible morning, and I'm so glad that we all sort of came together and supported one another.
0: So, sincerely, congratulations. It's very well deserved and got a second award on the night that was all, like, SENsis was stolen by someone else in SEN, borrowed, how do we best put it?
3: Shared.
1: And we are sharing everything morning.
0: And then Mindy then was acknowledged on the night that she was the author of that. She was the founder of that movement. So SEN. So well done. Multi-award winning is how we're best going to describe ourselves today. And on the back of that, you've come up with, and what we like to deal in here a lot is hypotheticals, and what we like to rely on is the contributions of our listeners.
1: Yep.
0: So as a result of that,

0: we're talking about the Lachie Neale incident, but there's going to be something coming out of one of these prelims, right?
1: You know it.
0: There's just, it's going to be an injury, a potential suspension.
1: A decision.
0: It could be anything. So, Sunrise Local Stores text line 0457 736 736. What is the thing we are concerned about in the lead up to the grand final? The first thing that came to my mind, Kalyn Ponga's leap to take the bomb. And that foot.
1: It's got a very unique catching, how can you call it? The angle that he puts his body on when he catches the ball. So he comes rushing into and flies in the air, and it's almost like he leans back a bit, and then the feet are presented to the defender.
0: Yes.
1: Now, if he doesn't keep his feet tucked in...
0: There's a lot of speculation that he learnt that around the State of Origin series. Which, I mean, who wants to join the dots on those ones? But, Mindy?
2: In body combat at the gym, you know, the body combat classes, they call it a jump kick.
3: Right.
2: So he does a jump kick. He's been in body combat.
0: It's been a while since I've done a body combat class, Mindy.
2: It's like Tai Bo. Remember Tai Bo?
1: I don't go to gyms like that.
0: You reckon you don't do curls, but...
1: I don't waste time. No, not on curls.
0: So the other one was, you know... Who's going to be the player in trouble and why is it Liam Martin? That was another way to look at it.
1: Oh, that's outrageous, isn't it?
0: You know, Victor Radley, you look at Victor and go, oh, Victor.
1: That's right. There's a lot of players that are only seem like they're only either a second away or a centimetre away from going, oh, that's going to cost me a grand final.
0: Well, Nathan Cleary ran through a leg, Hugo Savala.
1: So even the best.
0: Even the greatest. Even the greatest. It can happen too. 0457 736 736. Mick said, Butler in the bunker. All right, Mick.
1: Well, we've sort of found out what can happen if a poor decision is made either by the on-field referee or the bunker official. It can cost them their job for the next week.
0: Correct.
1: Can't it?
0: That's right.
1: Ask Klein.
0: Grade five error. Impacting the result. Let's go to the SBS Fence and Toilet Hire. Do you know if it was SBS Fence and Toilet Hire that put up the temporary fencing around the Panthers training?
1: Jim, I was at a graduation day. A day that started at 8:30 in the morning and didn't finish until 8:30 last night with dinner.
0: Yeah, okay.
1: Well, because it was birthday too. Happy birthday, Tanya.
0: Happy birthday, Tan.
1: Yeah, for yesterday.
0: Happy birthday. 1300 01 1170, SBS Fence and Toilet Hire open line. Let's go there. Wayne is on the line at Penrith. G'day, Wayne.
4: Hey, guys. I don't know if you heard the transcript from Lachie Neale at the tribunal last night. It's been published. It's breaking news.
0: Right.
4: It's just him saying, oh, come, please, let me play.
1: Is that it? Really? Right.
0: That's it. Do we understand that, Chuck? What's that?
5: That was basically what the transcript said. Was he was basically begging to play, like, come on, let me play the grand final.
0: Oh, is that right?
5: Words to that effect, yeah.
0: Really?
5: So Wayne's sort of on the money.
0: Okay. There you go, Wayne. Good on you.
1: Wayne,
0: well,
1: thank
0: fair
1: you.
0: Enough. You're appealing to the human side of things. Come on, it's a grand final. Let me play. It's my last game for Brisbane.
1: Yep.
0: Let me play. Two-time Brownlow medalist.
1: Would that do it for you if you're on the... On the panel?
0: Not really.
1: No.
0: I'd need a little more than that.
1: I don't think so.
0: No, that's great. You're with me too on that one, aren't you? Craig's on the line at Maitland. G'day, Craig.
6: Good morning, James and Greg. Craig Hutchison, a great man and a great radio man. Well deserved. Australian cricket batting is still very brittle. And as for tonight, Sydney Roosters by 6. And Penrith by 12 on Sunday.
0: Okay, all
1: right. Thank you, Craig.
0: Craig, before you go, Craig, who's your team?
6: My team?
0: Yeah.
6: Used to be Canterbury Bankstown. I was a football club member there for many years, but I filled in about 8-9 years ago when Phil Gould came.
0: Right.
6: And, so very, very much neutral these days.
0: Just
6: a rugby league lover.
0: Okay, there you go. Neutral rugby league lover. So
1: good on you, Craig.
0: Gus, not happy with Gus turning up. So, all right, keep the calls coming on the SBS Fence and Toilet Hire open line. In fact, Mindy, just to let you know, the Tathra Eagle played the role of producer yesterday, came up with a great idea, and he basically said, well, I think on behalf of all the Eagle contributors to the program, that we are the strongest club for the kickoff cup. Who is the strongest club for the kickoff cup? And we said, what a great idea. Let's do that grand final week. So when you interact with the program on grand final week, call, text, you have to say which club you're from, and that will go towards a tally, and then we'll have a semi-final series, and then we'll have a grand final. And
1: Jim, this is award-winning from you. This
0: wasn't me.
1: Well, this is
0: Tathra Eagle.
1: Oh, Tathra Eagle.
0: Yeah.
1: Okay.
0: But as soon as we saw it, we thought, what a great idea. Mindy will
1: almost
0: steal
1: like
0: that.
1: Census.
0: Yeah, Mindy will steal that and claim it at the awards next year.
2: I'll take credit, man.
0: Exactly.
1: Good on you, Tathra Eagle. Does he win a prize for that, the Eagle?
0: I think he
1: does.
0: Oh, well, if it goes off.
1: Yeah.
0: If it if it bombs on Monday, you're not getting nothing.
1: He might get suspended.
0: Exactly. Well, he mentioned that there are
1: Tathra Eagle might be stood down.
0: And he hasn't got long service.
1: He's got nothing.
0: So the other thing is he mentioned those clubs that have supporters that can cost them, you know, like your Wolves with the Dragons, Dunny. The Rabbitohs, right. And Bass with the Roosters. That's why I was interested to know Craig's team.
1: Grade five.
0: Grade five, ridiculous score. We need to be onto that. Apparently there's football on the weekend, Greg. We'll get to some of that over the course of the next couple of
1: hours. There's some golf on too. Did I mention golf? Yeah. We'll come back to that in
0: all
1: a
0: minute. All right, okay. It is kickoff with Brandy and Jim. It's a little bit loosey-goosey on this Friday, isn't it? It's all thanks to Bryden's Lawyers, expert legal advice that you can trust. Hot topic up next. Go on, give us your nomination. It's Lachie Neal this week for the AFL. Who's the NRL player in hot water next week?
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2: Traffic is bunching up around Regent Street in Redfern this morning. It's with a crash at Lawson Street, Chester Hill, Woodville Road, truck breakdown southbound, M5 building citybound, Casula moving towards the Hume Highway and underpace of the Hume Motorway on the approach. 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
8: If Tata Eagle's idea means we overtake Fordham in the ratings, Tata Eagle will be the inaugural kickoff immortal. Willow from Windsor, I tell you what, I think he's safe. Anyway, let's go to the SBS Fence.
9: We're coming to get him.
8: Are we?
9: Yeah.
8: All right.
9: And he's looking over his shoulder.
8: Like that? Bit
9: like
8: of that?
9: Sorry.
8: Go. I love it when you have those thoughts. Oh, hang on, I'm on radio.
9: No, I better not say that.
8: Exactly.
9: Let's go to the open line. What do you reckon, Jim?
8: Why not? Dave's on the line at Cogra. G'day, Dave.
10: Good morning, boys. I just heard you mention the famous Lapston Lookout, which everybody in the world, including Jimmy and I, would think would be Lapstone, but we have some strange pronunciations in New South Wales, including Canoundra, which is an odd one.
8: Yes.
9: Correct.
10: Walker.
8: Yeah.
10: But the one that really eats me is... some of Brandy's former teammates, particularly Freddie, insist on Penrith having two Fs. Penriff.
9: Penriff.
10: That's almost... Can you explain the origin to that?
9: No, I can't. But it's. I would never say that. It's a little bit degrading, isn't it?
8: Penriff.
9: Penriff.
8: Penriff.
9: F.
8: Well, that's what people write when they...
9: Yeah, you're taking the...
8: Dave.
9: Sorry.
8: You said
9: Dave.
8: But anyway. That was... I said Lapstone. I thought Lapstone. And you went, no, Lapstone.
9: Well, Gladstone.
8: No.
9: Come on, please.
8: It's a good point. He might have had it here, Dave.
9: Gladstone. Yeah, Lapston. Anyway.
8: Panther Pete from?
9: From Penrith.
8: G'day, PP.
11: Good morning, men. Jimmy, my team's the Pampers, so can you put a little tick on the whiteboard?
9: We've started already, haven't we? Pete, noted. Yep. Noted, Pete.
8: Oh, yeah.
11: Thank you. But, Mina, I want to make a comment around the governance of the game, and I'm not convinced about DVL being El Supremo. The last time we had this, I think, was Ken Harvis and John Quayle. Although, don't get me wrong, DVL, one of the great administrators we've had in this country. But I am concerned around him being now looking after pop plans and what people wear in the office. That's not the job of our leader. That's the job of somebody else in the place. The leader's about strategy and what the future looks like, and that's what he's good at. I don't want our leader doing house management of the place. Mm. Any thoughts on that?
9: Well, I guess if you're spending enough time there, you want it to look how you want it to look.
8: Yeah.
9: Like that's,
8: he's going to be full-time.
9: That's right. Spending more time in the NRL. I don't know. Where do the RLC meet? Where do they hang out?
8: Rugby League Central.
9: Do they? So they're there anyway.
8: Yeah.

0: Absolutely.
1: So as the chairman, how much time do you think, as the chairman of the RLC, how much time would have Peter spent at Rugby League Central? Only when there's meetings to go to?
0: Well, this is the extraordinary thing, Greg. He had a job as the CEO of Racing New South Wales at the same time. Yeah, so he will
1: pretty
0: not,
1: busy.
0: He's resigned that position after 22 years. That happened yesterday. He's ascended to the role of executive chair. It's a very good point that you bring up, Panther Pete. And one of the things that I did read was the establishment of a governance oversight committee chaired by Gary Weiss, also including Wayne Pearce, Tony McGrath and Peter Beattie. So that, how far that goes, don't know. Don't know, but we'll wait and see.
2: Who's running hot? With over 80 years of manufacturing hot water in Australia, it's got to be Ream, the hot topic.
0: So Lachie Neale is playing, but it's given inspiration to what we think might transpire over the course of this weekend. What are we talking about next week? Here's Lachie Neale on playing.
3: I just want to play my part and win on Saturday. Difficult challenge against Freo, but hopefully we can do it.
0: There we go. All right, he's playing. That's great.
1: Yeah.
0: Here's a good point from Spanky. How do you pronounce Ray Stone? That's good. That is good.
1: Yeah.
0: Now, here we go. Cleary, Herbie, Katoa getting Cat 1 HIAs. Kenny, you know what? That's not a nice thing to say.
1: Well, we did ask for it. You knew that there'd be some text messages that probably, you know, you don't want to be going the early crow.
0: Well, Joe's saying here, who is going to be on the good end of a controversial refereeing decision and why will it be Penrith? Whoa, Joe.
1: Oh, that's unanswerable, isn't it?
0: No, Joe, it is. It is. And then there was another nomination here looking to find, without doubt, boys, Spencer Lenu, odds on, says 219. Come on, 219, put your name on it or else I'm not gonna read it out. There is our hot topic, who's running hot with over 80 years of manufacturing hot water in Australia. It's got to be Ream.
2: Harness Racing New South Wales, the home of the Carnival of Cups, where Australian music royalty meets quality harness racing action. SEN's Harness Racing Tips.
0: It comes from the great Michael Dumasy. He is online. Gregory, so this is what we do. We get the form guide out. Mick gives us a few winners around the state, and then we back them this afternoon.
1: He normally does, Mick. Yeah,
0: he does. He's on the line. Hello, Michael.
4: Good morning, Jimmy. Good morning, Brady.
1: Good to talk, Mick. It's been a while.
4: Yeah, been a few months, Brandy. Hopefully, a bit of good luck comes the way with you back on the show today.
1: Nice.
0: All right, where are you taking us, Mick?
4: We're going to Wagga in Newcastle today. We've only got the two venues. I've got three tips though across both venues. We'll go to Wagga, race 8, number 1, Our Rebel Yell. I'm having a bit of a throw at the stumps here, but really like what this horse has been doing. He's just had no luck in his past few. Gets gate number 1, a suitable draw today. Is up in grade a little bit, but I think that that can be offset by drawing in gate number 1. So quite happy to have something on Our Rebel Yell at Wagga in race 8, number 1. Then we go to Newcastle. We might have to run these two together in a multi to get some value, but we go to race 5, number 8, Band Leader. This is a very consistent filly in a heat of the New South Wales Breeders' Challenge. She's the lone horse on the back row. I think she'll get a beautiful run. Happy to be with her. And then we go to race 7, number 6, Disturbance. He's all class, this fella, and he should be able to beat these horses in that race. So there are our tips, boys. Wagga race 8, number 1, Newcastle race 5, number 8, and race 7, number 6.
0: Good on you, Mick. We do appreciate it. You have yourself a great weekend. Race 7, number 6, Disturbance. That'll be Blake Fitzpatrick. That's just up the road from Melbourne.
1: Okay.
0: So
1: a multi with the two Newcastle horses.
0: Multi with the two Newcastle, and then we'll a little bit of throw at the stumps, as Mick said, for the other one. 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Still to come, we've got Coz and Macca from north of the Tweed. But up next, our NRL headlines.
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1: Isolated showers in the far northeast today. Showers and afternoon thunderstorms in the southern and central areas. Dry and mostly sunny elsewhere in the north and the far west. And join Cam Luke and David Taggart for Trackside this afternoon on SEN Track.
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6: NRL news you've missed.
7: Well, you might not have missed this one. Would you believe that Christian Wolf is a great fan of his halfback, Isaiah Katoa? Let's hear the Dolphins coach talking about his number seven.
8: I certainly wouldn't swap Isaiah for anyone. I've said all along, I love what Isaiah brings. I love what he brings as a person, how he carries himself. He plays with that same calmness and confidence that he's got in himself, and he's obviously a very key player for us.
7: He is still 22 years of age.
5: And will he be playing for Tonga?
7: Yeah.
5: Yeah?
7: And Christian Wolf will be his coach for Tonga in the Rugby League World Cup. Now, who is going to be playing for the Kangaroos in the number seven jersey, we'll get to very shortly. But speaking of number sevens, here's the former number seven, Justin Holbrook, talking about, oh, of course, Newcastle. Well, they're underdogs.
9: No, we're not being written off. I don't mind it. Like, you can understand why. Like, the other sides that we're playing are obviously good quality sides, but it's never worried us, you know, right from the start of the year. So the reason we're still playing now is because we've been able to handle everything, you know, right from round one. And that's why we're still playing now. And that's why I'm confident we can win again on Sunday.
7: He's saying all the right things, isn't he?
5: Well, I think it's a lot closer than what the odds are, the betting odds.
7: 10.5.
5: Yeah.
7: 10.5 is the expected margin. I don't know. I'm not sure about this game. It's either really tight or it's a blowout.
5: Which is, well, that's, gee, is there another option? Have you got a third?
7: Yeah.
5: What?
7: Like
5: what?
7: just a 10-point win to Penrith.
5: Right. Okay.
7: You know?
5: Yeah.
7: That's the other one.
5: Yeah, yeah, yeah.
7: I think it's
5: a
7: one-score game or it's Penrith 40, Newcastle 12.
5: They are on a roll, though, Newcastle. Like two away wins. A win at Allianz against South, a win in New Zealand against the Warriors.
7: But that's my point. A fully rested Penrith side up against that. Remember we saw the Sharks against the Roosters?
5: So it's momentum up against fresh.
7: Preparation and yeah. And history.
5: Well, how does that roll? That's right.
7: Well, that's right. That's what I'm saying. It's either very close or it's a blowout.
5: There's some great matchups and important matchups too when you look at it. Like some of the head-to-head battles.
7: The King and the Prince.
5: Which are
7: the half.
5: Mm. Yeah.
7: Isaiah Katoa, he's been in New South Wales camp. So he is the heir apparent to Nathan in many ways for New South Wales.
5: Yeah. Yeah, that's true.
7: Mm.
5: That is true. Up against Sammy Walker.
7: And then Sammy Walker. And Sammy Walker brings us to this. Kevin Walters has already said, well, look, I need to be thinking about who my halfback's going to be if Nathan Cleary comes out of these next two games and can't play or decides to have surgery or whatever is required, rest, for that foot injury.
5: Mm. And Sam Walker being the Queensland origin halfback is the next man.
7: Next man up, would have thought. Any insight into Nathan and what he would do after the two games?
5: No.
7: Anything from the Panthers? Would they want him to have a rest?
5: Whatever Nathan wants to do.
7: Right. They wouldn't put any...
5: What do you think? It's come from the outside.
7: Okay. I'll come from the outside. I'll tell you what I think.
5: Oh, this is going
7: to
5: be red.
7: Well, you asked me to come from the outside.
5: Yeah, with your normal head on, not your let's just cause as much chaos with what I'm going to say as I can. Go. Okay.
7: All right.
5: Over to you, James.
7: Okay. All right. Nathan's got a stress-related bone injury.
5: He's got an issue.

0: yes.
1: Yeah, right, okay. But the best thing for it, rest, right? Mm-hmm. Instead, he might be playing in a World Cup game 11 days after the grand final. 11 days, that first game at Allianz Stadium, October 15 against the Kiwis. So
0: no rest for the wicket, is there?
1: They
0: roll around.
1: It's and a hard game.
0: This is 5 years in a row, is it? From the last World Cup, 22.
1: Something at the end of every year.
0: Every year.
1: So here's what I'd say. If I was Penrith, I'd say, listen, mate, take that time off.
0: Hang on. I'm recording.
1: Okay.
0: I'll send this to Matt Cameron.
1: Yeah, good.
0: Matt Cameron.
1: He'd be listening anyway.
0: Yeah.
1: Listen, mate, take that time off. We'd really encourage you to do so. Why? Well, because it gives you the chance to come back and freshen up immediately for the season. By the way, the season, your brother's coming back. He's made the decision to come back and play with you. And the other thing is, it's your old man's last year as a coach, and we want to make sure that we send him out a winner. So... Three really good reasons. Give yourself... By the way, you can head over to England now, straight away, and you can go for 8 weeks.
0: Okay, Chuck's right going, now. Let's break.
1: Which part are you pushing back on?
0: Yeah, good. That's yeah, all good exactly. stuff, Jim.
1: All right. Later this morning, Tony Butterfield. Up next, though, who is as safe as houses? And here's a little hint. It's surrounded by a tarpaulin.
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3: DY breakdown, people to Road, Harvard Road southbound, M4 delayed citybound, Eastern Creek, and looking very busy for James Roos Drive on ramp. M7, M2 merge, Bella Vista is looking heavy, and we're seeing delays citybound and M5 Milpiram. 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Sydney traffic to keep you moving on SEN track 15:39 a.m.
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6: Caulfield have been in the news all week after what happened with their track, with them having to move the rail before the first. This week, the rail's gone out to 13 metres for the Manukato Stakes meeting. Firstly, I want to get your thoughts on last week, but then what you think of it being out so far.
7: It's probably one of the most talked about topics right now is track bias and what they're doing there. I think even us throughout the day, even bookmaking and looking at different horses, we are spending so much time in the first three or four races talking about the track pattern to change it, and to me it kind of takes it a little bit away. Even you're finding a lot more professional punters are betting later than earlier now.
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7: Dilly Dog says, boys, not sure if it's common knowledge, but Tony Butterfield's son, Isaac, is a hilarious comedian. Yeah. Good family, the Butterfields.
8: Dilly Dog, yeah, we made mention of that earlier. He's got like 600,000 followers on Instagram and is brutal with some of his...
7: We had him... We had Butts' young bloke come on the bus, State of Origin bus.
8: Oh, really?
7: Yeah, yeah, and just do a little stand-up.
8: Did he?
7: Yeah, very funny.
8: He was heckling people in
7: the
8: bus.
7: Yeah, it's good.
8: Did he... give you a serve?
7: No.
8: Oh, of course not. It's part of the conditions.
7: Oh, Penrith boy.
8: Exactly.
7: Yeah. Exactly. Butts.
8: Lapston. Hey, boys, what a waste of money entertainment is at a grand final. Does nothing for the game. I wish John Quayle didn't waste all that money on Tina Turner all those years ago. Brought nothing to the game.
7: Yeah, you know what? I've been thinking about this, and I continue to listen to the fours and against about entertainment. I think, and my final say on it is that I think we have become such a big game and we've got so much money flowing into the game.
8: Mm-hmm.
7: And I don't care. You know, my point of view on entertainment, I don't care if we don't have any. It doesn't bother me.
8: Yeah.
7: However, I just think the game is big and, you know, entertainment probably should come with it.
8: It's not for you and I.
7: No.
8: And Matty Rogers made this really good point on Sports Day the other day. It's not for you and I. We're watching the game. We're glued to the game. We love the game.
7: Yeah. But it's, I just think it's the whole package.
8: It's for the casual.
7: Yeah.
8: It's for the, oh, right, oh, will I watch the NRL Grand Final? Who's playing? Will I watch the AFL Grand Final? Oh, Kylie. Oh, I wouldn't mind seeing Kylie's set.
7: Just,
8: you know?
7: Yeah.
8: Just see whether, here's PVL talking about the entertainment analogy.
9: You don't buy the cheeseburger for the pickle. Some like the pickle and some don't, you know. So, and that's how I believe the 11 minutes of entertainment is.
8: So the entertainment is the pickle and you don't buy the cheeseburger for the pickle. That's what PVL there.
7: Okay.
8: So there you go. And yet, stick around.
9: We are looking at some of the options and we might have a surprise for that 11 minutes and, you know, the beauty about this is it's received more publicity on AFL Grand Final week than the AFL Grand Final. The entertainment is at the NRL Grand Final. So that's the irony of it.
7: That is a good point that he says. And all publicity.
8: It's been a lot of publicity. That was courtesy of Channel 7. Was that Jaleesa Apps giggling along in the background there? Well done, JA.
7: So it is 11 minutes. That's 11 minutes. That's all they got.
8: Okay, right now, he said, I've got a surprise 11 minutes. What you immediately came to my head?
7: What did?
8: Fireworks.
7: Nighttime fireworks. Okay. Well, we've had some great ideas.
8: Who was that came up
7: the
8: with
7: drones, the laser show. The holograms, the things that can be done at night that can't be done at day.
8: Yeah.
7: In a daytime grand final.
8: It's going to be really close or a blowout. When are the next radio awards, Gav?
7: That's good, Gav.
8: But, Gav, that Chuck, you understand what I mean, right? You understand?
7: Yeah.
10: Yeah,
11: it's like, or it's a comfortable victory for Penrith or for Newcastle.
8: Like very comfortable.
10: Yeah. It's very either really close or a blowout. Geez, that's brave stuff, Jimmy. Ha ha, says the Batto Bunny.
8: Yeah, I'm getting a lot of support for that. But do you understand what I mean, Batto Bunny? I don't think you do.
6: 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Safe as houses.
8: Now, just on that, we're going to hear from Michael Carayannis a little bit later on in the program. He's got an update on this tarpaulin around the training at the Penrith Panthers.
10: It's back down?
8: No, I don't think so. It might have been higher. It might have been a higher wall that Matt Cameron has erected out there.
10: Because Michael's sort of stuck on the outside, jumping up and down, waving his hands around. Can I come in, boys?
12: Hello.
8: Was he out there? Do we know if he was out there?
10: Well, we'll find out because he's on. He's joining the program.
8: There's a security guard there as well. So what credentials do you have to show to get in? What if the security guard's like, you go, I don't know, these players?
10: Did Michael in his story too say something about a no parking?
8: He said a lot in this story. Let me get to the quote that sort of caught the attention. Stealthy Panthers in blackout, writes Michael Carayannis. No access private property, along with multiple no access private property signs plastered across the fences. There was also a no parking at any time driveway in use 24 hours sign. Gee whiz, I'm glad he was able to drop that into the story. That just gave it. Here's the other part that I thought. While there is no suggestion that the Knights would send spies down from the Hunter Valley to cast an eye over Penrith's training sessions.
10: Don't you go sniffing around with that Henny Penny jersey on. You'll be frog marched out of there.
8: You're kidding, Carayannis. What? No suggestion that they'd be down there. Of course they'd be down there if they could, but now there's a fence being erected, courtesy of SBS Fence and Toilet Hire. So there we go. That's our safe as houses. The Panthers are safe. Why have they done it, Greg? Was there anything that came through from the
10: Jim,
8: Panthers?
10: What was I doing yesterday? Graduation
8: Thoroughly
10: day.
8: Thoroughly enjoying yourself, aren't
10: yeah,
8: you?
10: Graduation yeah. day.
8: Okay.
10: So I didn't even know about the fence.
8: So let me
10: until Mindy sort of made a half crack this morning when I got in here half an hour before you, where it was just me and Mindy.
8: Half an hour before you. Look at that. Listen to that. Okay.
10: And Mindy said something about a fence, like a doing something with a temporary fence, and I just smiled and went, oh, right. I didn't have a clue what she was talking about.
8: You know what you thought? Mindy had a big night last night. She thoroughly enjoyed herself at the awards night. Thought, what on earth is she talking about with the fence?
10: Yeah.
8: So there it is. It's up. Here we go. The 11-minute surprise is the Bunker's going to review every decision from the year. Hopefully they don't run over. That's from the Brisbane Eel. That's not bad.
10: That's good.
8: What about, is PVL going to grab the mic for those 11 minutes and do a rendition of I Did It My Way, 259? He could. There's the cartoon in the Daily Telegraph. I like reading this one, the Daily Telegraph, the cartoon. Do you do that, Boo Bailey? You read that? No? Okay. Well, this time he did it.
10: Boo Bailey's talented. But
8: well, he's done it. PVL and the Red Hot Chili Pickles. He's like the pickle in the hamburger.
10: Yeah, that's good. That's very good.
8: Got a shirtless PVL on the cartoon. NRL Grand Final Entertainment. Tones and I out. Tone Loke in. Oh, Ben, we'd love to see it happen. I don't think he is. Is he Funky Comedina? There we go. There we go. A nice find early. My threads are fresh and I'm looking deaf. Yo, what's up, what
10: L.O.C.? The girls were so jocking. Remember this one, Gregory?
11: I do.
8: Reactor 1?
10: Good. No name chump when they
8: know that I'm the star. There we go. All right. Thank you. I don't think it's going to be Tone Loke. I don't think.
10: Wouldn't be bad.
8: Was Donald Trump involved in building the Penrith Wall? And will they make the media pay for it? That's from Kane. Any involvement there?
10: Probably not, no.
8: Headline for Monday, not a player but a team. Did the Knights just play their grand final? That's Steve. Oh, so you're saying they're through Steve and they might have played a little early. Okay, so there's a believer. There's a lot of believers on the line, isn't there? The SBS, the Sunrise Local Stores text line talking about that. Jimmy's speech to Nathan about not playing on the World Cup came across like a person who's never played reps footy. Can have Brandy's speech to Nathan on why he should go and represent his country on the world stage. Cheers, Gunner. Right. Well, you as the insider, you give me the why Nathan should go.
10: Nathan, if you want to go and represent your country, by all means do.
8: Okay.
10: End of story.
8: Is that it, Gunner?
10: Yeah, doesn't need a big speech. Just needs to say, Nathan, if you're comfortable with your foot, go and play.
8: That's right.
10: Go and play for Australia.
8: If you're comfortable and we're comfortable with your foot. Stress-related bone issue, Greg. The only thing for it is rest.
10: Whatever Nathan's comfortable with will happen.
8: I agree. I agree with that.
10: That's
8: too.
10: It. That's it. He doesn't need any advice, any speaking to, or any letting him know how important he is for the team, the club, next year.
8: Okay.
10: Nathan, if you want to go and play, represent your country.
8: Of course.
10: And you're able to, go.
8: No team would able to say no to a player in that situation.
10: Of course not.
8: No team would, I would think. Anyway, a better way to build, a better built homes. Give us a call. SBS Fence and Toilet Hire. Open line 1300 01 1170. Michael Carayannis confirmed just after 7:30. Very shortly, we're going north of the Tweed. Corey Parker and Andrew McCulloch find out what their thoughts are on, well, they've got the AFL Grand Final, of course, for Brisbane, and then, of course, the Dolphins in action tonight.
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14: Homebush, two-car crash, Parramatta Road, Underwood Road affecting traffic both ways. Redfern Regent Street, it's blocked both ways following a crash from earlier this morning. Change traffic conditions now in place at Lawson Street. Chester Hill, a breakdown, Woodville Road southbound. 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Sydney traffic to keep you moving on SEN track, 15:39 a.m.
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10: 1300 01 1170, the SBS Fence and Toilet Hire open line. Let's go there because we've got the bag online. Good morning, bag.
20: A very good morning to you, Brandy. Not a big fan of rugby union. Saw that Mark Burris had a podcast there with Les Kiss. Wasn't even going to watch it. Popped up. Yep. Couldn't take my eyes off it. Jeez, it was a great insight. Would he be around the same vintage as you, Brandy? And what a great podcast, a great insight on both rugby league and rugby union, and on Les. What an impressive individual.
10: He is a very impressive individual. And what he's been able to do and change sports. And I remember when he went to Ireland, he was the defence coach, yes. Kissy. And you know, Kissy barely would have made a tackle during his time as a North Sydney Bear or a Queenslander or an Australian player on the wing. But he's turned into a great rugby coach and love listening to him talk about rugby league too now.
8: He's happy to do it.
10: He's very good. He's a mad wrestler too, the baggies.
8: Well, I was going to say, was he fully clothed or did he have his speedos on, bag? Any update on that? No? Okay, all right. Now, you're in a WhatsApp group too, I believe. So what's the WhatsApp group?
10: The WhatsApp group's new and it's a WhatsApp group that are catching up at the end of the season, hopefully World Cup time, World Cup final in Brisbane, and it's the 1986, 40 years catch-up for the 1986 Kangaroo Touring Team.
8: 40 years.
10: 40 years.
8: Undefeated through Great Britain.
10: Yes.
8: And France.
10: And some of the names on the WhatsApp group, I think 23 of the 26 members of that team are going to catch up in Brisbane. And just reading some of the King, Paul Langmack, Brett Kenny, Steve Roach, Gary Belcher, Paul Sirenin, Phil Daly, Gary Jack, Benny Elias, Noel Cleal, Chris Mortimer, Les Bundy Davidson, final man to have his say today on the WhatsApp group.
8: So Les Kiss into that, I suppose, or well, he'd be on the spring tour.
10: Well, that's right. Well, he might be able to make it.
8: Unavailable. Okay, we're available today for your calls, your texts, everything and anything. Coming up, Coz and Macca, and we're going to talk about Badge.
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26: 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Good morning, I'm Adam Pont with SEN News. The Federal Finance Minister has revealed more information regarding the hacking of a Medicare portal by an OpenAI bot in June. Katie Gallagher telling the ABC the breach began when the agent was instructed to investigate the cost of healthcare.
27: That is how it's found its way to the Medicare statistics reporting website, and that is where this incident has occurred.
26: The opposition supporting $60 million in additional funding Australia will give to Ukraine in its fight against Russia. Shadow Defence Minister James Patterson saying it's another important step in Australia standing up for what's right.
28: It's in our national interest that Ukraine wins. We want them to be able to defend their territorial integrity and sovereignty, because otherwise a precedent will have been established that large powers can erase the borders of smaller powers at will, and that will have implications for us in the Indo-Pacific.
26: A second child has died after allegedly being stabbed by their mother in the Blue Mountains on Sunday. Police say the one-year-old passed away in hospital yesterday. The stabbing had already claimed the life of a five-year-old, while a three-year-old remains in a critical condition. And the Aussie share market is set to slide, a predicted loss of 32 points or 0.4% at the open after a volatile day on Wall Street. The ASX lost 0.7% and our dollar weaker at US 70.12 cents. SEN.com.au sport is coming up next.
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26: A sellout crowd anticipated at Suncorp tonight for the prelim final between the Dolphins and the Roosters. Star playmaker Sam Walker will line up for Sydney just 4 weeks after ankle surgery. Two-time premiership player Felice Kaufusi returns for the Dolphins. And Australia's gone down to South Africa in the opening one day in Durban. The home side making 297. The Aussies all out for 230.
4: A polished man opens up, asks for help, and shows up. Because when they do, everyone wins. 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
5: Homebush two-car crash, Parramatta Road, Underwood Road this morning. Redfern Regent Street after an earlier crash. Change traffic conditions remain in place. Closing the road both ways, Lawson and Cleveland Streets. Chester Hill breakdown, Woodville Road southbound. 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Sydney traffic to keep you moving on SEN track, 15:39 a.m.
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26: Isolated showers in the far northeast today. Showers and afternoon thunderstorms in the southern and central areas. Dry and mostly sunny elsewhere in the north and the far west. And join Cam Luke and David Taggart for Trackside this afternoon on SEN Track.
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8: Welcome back to the program, into the second hour, kick off with Brandy and Jimmy. That's right, Brandy in on a Friday. We do it all thanks to Brighton's Lawyers. Missed the first hour, go back, check it out. You can get that on the podcast. Big couple of hours to go too. So we got Butsy, your man Butsy.
10: Butternut. Yeah,
8: Butterballs.
10: Butterbing.
8: His name's actually Tony Butterfield. He's a great player for the Newcastle Knights.
10: Hard man.
8: But started in Penrith, so hence the check-in with him. Michael Carayannis will come to us. I don't think he's live from the Penrith Panthers, but we'll get an update on the Great Wall of Penrith.
10: Was he live at any time yesterday?
8: Not sure. I don't think so.

0: There we go. A bit of Wharfie time. AFL Grand Final tomorrow. Taking on the Brisbane Lions, the Fremantle Dockers. Cousin Heels. Cousin Macca. All over. Yeah. How are you, boys?
1: How are you, boys?
2: Going really well. Thanks, boys. How are everyone down that way? I mean, Wharfie time, you just played it there. The Lions, Lachie Neale, $10,000 fine. He's able to play. And what's your thoughts there?
1: No one in Brisbane would be surprised of that, would they? Did Coswell, I thought he was always going to get off because it was a rubbish thing.
2: Well, I said the AFL have to stand consistent what they've been doing all year, give him a one-week ban, which is what happened, and then it's out of their hands and he goes to the appeal and then he plays. So they look like they've done the right thing because they have and he's still able to play, but $10,000 fine, which actually is our hot topic talking point this morning, boys. How much would you pay to play in a grand final? Chainsaw is, he's only played in one grand final. I only played in two, but Chainsaw's paying $50,000. To play.
3: I think that's pretty reasonable.
1: Yeah.
3: What are
1: your
3: thoughts there, boys?
2: Jacko's paying $100,000.
3: Yeah, I thought I was on the mark there with that.
1: $50,000 to play in.
2: Thoughts, Jimmy? How much are you paying?
1: Yeah.
2: 148 games in the great game.
1: Well, that's a memory for a lifetime. Do you give any guarantees about winning or losing?
3: No. You're at the blackjack table there.
1: Right, okay.
3: You're rolling
1: okay.
3: the dice.
1: You're paying $50,000. At least, comfortably 50. Yeah. I was thinking 100K.
2: What if you're only on 300, 400? You're still paying 100.
3: Yeah, he's going within his salary of maybe 300 grand, you're telling me? 300 grand, your last salary for the Broncos.
2: Yeah.
3: Yeah, you wanted to pay
1: you're forfeiting
3: pro-rata,
1: that?
3: Your pro-rata within that 300.
1: Oh, you're only paying like a 1/20th? Okay.
3: Percentage of that.
1: Well, Brandy's only going to pay for 10% of what he was on at Penrith, which I think is about 150K. Is 10% of that. Yeah.
3: Okay. Mm. What would Ryan Madison pay, you reckon, boys?
1: Macca.
3: That's a fair question.
1: He's definitely not playing the grand final.
0: Hang on. Ryan Madison has played in a grand final and won it. He played 5-8 for the Sydney Roosters against Melbourne. He played in that grand final.
2: He has. There's been a couple of those. Hey, Jimmy, I need to make an apology to you, mate, and I'll do this on air. And I said, I think it was the start of this week or maybe even last week, Billy Walters will not play for Australia. Well, guess what? He is. All thanks to Elbo. He's pulling on the jersey in the PM13. So.
1: There we go. I think it's a trial match. If he plays well, Kevin, he'll be watching. he'll get it sorted and get him into the squad. So I appreciate that.
2: I don't put my hand up when I'm wrong.
1: Takes a big man to apologise.
0: It does. Now, Macca, just on that, how well do you think Billy Walters has been playing in his return?
4: I think he did a pretty good job coming back into that squad. We spoke a number of times when they're going through that rough period. I would have brought him straight into the squad. I don't think why we waited so long within that Queensland, cup period where he had a couple of games. I would have just rolled him out because they needed something. And he was a little bit of point of difference there, but they didn't obviously want to go down that track, so... Yeah, it wasn't meant to be.
2: Okay, enough of Billy Walters. And respectfully, we like Bill, but there's bigger fish to fry than Bill, like the number 7-4 Penrith Panthers. Nathan Cleary. Now, tell me this. Why is there
1: Are you asking me or Jimmy?
2: Yes, this is directed firmly at you, Brandy.
1: Okay.
2: Why is there a blackout training session? Like, why cannot we see Nathan's up to? Because Sam Walker under an injury cloud, cameras are here we go, Sam's playing. How good is he? Yeah, we've got an opinion. But Nathan, we can't see. What's doing?
1: I can't answer that, Cos.
2: Okay.
0: He was at a graduation.
1: I was at a graduation yesterday, all day and night.
2: Of course he was.
1: Yeah, from 8:30 in the morning to 8:30
2: And your phone was off. And
0: no,
2: he
0: didn't look at his phone all day.
1: I did not look at my phone all day.
0: Give me a break. Yeah.
2: The only reason you black out a training session, boys, is for one thing. You don't want people to see. If you don't want people to see, what are you trying to hide?
1: That's a good question.
0: Yeah, what are they? Who's doing the kicking? When they do their captain's run, who's doing the kicking at the end of the sets? That's what we want to know.
1: That'd be Nathan.
0: So the foot's all right to kick.
3: I want to leave you out of this, Brandy, but Jimmy, is there any possibility, with or without Nathan in that squad, that the Knights can get that job done? Is there any possibility?
0: Well, I've made the stunning revelation earlier that, boys, that it's either going to be a really close game or it's going to be a blowout. So, it's a one-score game and either side can win that, or I think Penrith win really comfortably. Like, I'm talking 36 points to 12 type thing. That's because you look at what the Knights have had to do, and it's got to catch up with you at some point, right? All the travel, all the intensity of the games, the emotional high that you've got. Then they've got travel back from New Zealand. They lost today on Monday recovery, and then they've got to come back down the road, and they've got a Penrith side who, if Nathan didn't have the foot injury, they would be perfectly placed to win this game on Sunday.
2: Yeah. Does Nathan actually play, boys? Oh, is that given? Is that 100% locked in stone?
0: Absolutely. Well, Deputy Chair?
1: Yeah, locked in.
0: Locked in. There we go.
2: He will play.
0: Of course he's playing. Of course he's playing. Yeah, here's our hot topic today, boys, and that is that we've talked about Lachie Neale on this program being the big story leading into the grand final week.
2: Did you have to Google Lachie Neale, Brandy?
1: No, I knew all about Lachie Neale. Okay. Two-time premiership winner with the Brisbane. I nearly said Brisbane Broncos. Brisbane Lions. Sorry.
0: He follows him on Instagram.
2: So. In his fifth grand final.
0: He follows him on Instagram, so he's keeping up to date with.
1: He's hot.
0: Right, he is hot. He's so hot right now. Who's the NRL player we're going to be talking about next week, and for what reason? Mm-hmm. That's the one we're asking.

0: Like, who's the one that's on the, you know, done something crazy over the course of the weekend, and why
1: just loses their head?
0: Why is it Liam Martin moment?
1: Just for that moment.
2: Oh, Spencer Lena's got to be in there. Oh,
1: yes, he got a couple of nominations.
0: Spenny got some nominations. Spenny got some nominations.
2: Oh, yeah, there'd be a few, Donahue. There'd be a few for the Dolphins, mate. Don't worry about that.
3: Yeah. This game tonight, boys. There's a bit of history between the two teams. You go through from 1 to 17, or even 1 to 13. All Origin or Test representatives. They're all both fit. So it's going to be an absolute spectacle. Boys, the statistics are only sort of a number, and we do lean on them from time to time. But the last 14 of 16 games in the prelim has been won by the team who's had the week off.
4: Yep.
3: How much emphasis do you put on that? Because the Dolphins have had this beautiful lead in to this game tonight. As to the Panthers, do you put much on it?
1: Historically, because I don't read into a lot of what's happened before with different sides, different teams. I don't know how much percent I'd give the weighting of that to think about who's going to win, whether the Dolphins the week off does mean that they get a result.
0: 6 day turnaround the Roosters too.
1: Yeah. Boy, I don't know how they overcome that. But
0: 6 day turnaround into 6 day turnaround. Yeah. That's what they've done.
1: Now Jimmy's been talking about that for some time.
0: I'm just highlighting it, Greg.
1: I know it's a fact. It's not your opinion.
0: That's right.
1: How much weight do you give that? The fact that they've had 2 6-day turnarounds. Macca, Corey, what do you think?
3: Look, in the modern day, boys, I mean, you're doing low intensity sessions. They'd be high, you know, on the recovery side of things mentally. Look, you're in a prelim final. Mm. Like, that's the reality of it.
2: And a great coach, Trent Robinson, knows what to do. Like, it's, you know, he's been there multiple times. And look across those players, he wouldn't even need the coach.
3: It's a great talking point, but in terms of you, if you are the player, maybe if you got a niggle, a day might help, or a day or two might help. But,
0: Well, in essence, he rested Nafahu White last week, gave him 25 minutes, said, that'll do you.
3: Yeah.
0: Which was a luxury.
2: Where does this sit with DCE, boys? Everyone was the question marks about him going to the Chooks. Was it worth it? You know, obviously the money now's a bit of a hot topic with, you know, Cody Walker off contract. For him to get this done, if they are some possibility to get this done, regardless of the result the following week, has that been a successful year for the Chooks with Daly?
1: Yes. I would say so.
2: They have to play in a grand final for it to be successful?
1: No, I don't think so. But it depends on the level of success you're talking about. But I think even at this stage now, if you said, well, has that been a good signing by the Chooks? I'd say absolutely.
2: I reckon it's a great signing.
3: I'll come to the former Rooster. If the Chooks don't make the grand final, is it a fail or a pass for the Roosters?
0: That's a different question altogether. The signing of Daly Cherry Evans has been a resounding success for the Roosters. Is it an unsuccessful season if they don't make the grand final? No, they're top four.
3: Oh, the rubbish. Are you serious?
0: Hang on. Absolutely, I'm serious. If the Roosters don't make the grand final, has it been a successful season? Well, the ultimate success is winning. And remember, the Roosters, we play for premierships, Corey.
3: That's right.
0: But it's still a success, undoubtedly.
3: I'd love to get a take on what your listeners think down there. If the Roosters do not play in a grand final, you're saying it's still a success.
1: I would say it's been... If the Roosters don't play in a grand final, that would be very disappointing.
3: No, it's not.
1: Yes, it is. No, I'm not saying the whole season's been disappointing. But when you look at the side, when you look at that Chook side... It's hot.
3: it's white hot. And to suggest that if DCE doesn't get to a grand final, the whole signing of DCE, it's why he was brought to the club, a la Cooper Cronk-like.
0: No, it's got nothing to do with that whatsoever.
1: It would be enormously disappointing, but I still think the season has been successful.
2: But we're digging bank for buck too. They got him at 500. They didn't get him at...
3: Let's not worry about the money.
0: Exactly, Macca. Listen to Macca up there. He's a voice of reason.
2: What you buy, it's what you got to return for 500.
3: That's what was reported.
2: Yeah, I reckon he is getting 500 plus whatever else you got to do to be down there. So but the Roosters, 500 on the books. I think in return, that's a good sign.
0: Hang on, what are you saying, 500 on the books? What are you talking about?
1: Where's that Michael Carianis?
0: Hang on. Get that sound again, Chuck. Get that sound. Oh, look, that's the thoroughbreds just running past up there in Brisbane. Yeah, exactly. Remember them, Macca?
1: Yeah.
0: You remember the thoroughbreds? Corey, watch out. Here come the thoroughbreds, the mighty magnates up there in Brisbane.
1: I'm the only one that can talk with my hand up in honesty.
0: Oh, here we go. Where is it good tonight? Where's good tonight? The thoroughbreds.
1: Toya, Namwanga Nitawase, Cherry Evans, Sam Walker, Nafahu White,
0: Lindsay Collins. They're all local juniors that have come through the ranks. Look at them.
3: That'll do, man.
0: Nafahu White.
1: Come on. Anyway, if you make a prelim, it's been a good year.
3: Yes.
1: But with the roster that the Roosters have, disappointing if they don't get to the next one.
0: The roster that they've got? What about the roster the Brisbane Broncos have got? How's that roster going?
3: Yeah, it's been a failure, a huge failure
1: this year.
3: Not well. Absolutely.
2: How did this come around on the Broncos for some reason?
1: Jimmy, he's under pressure. And he's punching.
0: You know what happened? The thoroughbreds came running past.
3: When he gets his back up against the wall, just goes straight on the attack.
2: What about the Broncos?
3: Who cares about the Broncos anymore? We're on Dolphin Week. Hey, boys.
1: Go the Dolphins.
3: PVL has said there's a big surprise coming for entertainment. What are we thinking?
0: I think it's the thoroughbreds doing a lap of a course. Stadium, that's what I reckon it is.
1: No idea, Cos. I don't know what he's got up his sleeve.
0: Fireworks.
2: Could it be Shannon? Could it be possibly Shannon?
0: Knowlesy? No.
2: Big black shiny car rolling out there.
3: Shannon did say, what about me? Yeah. But anyway.
0: Macca, I thought you want Lee Kernahan.
2: Oh, mate.
3: Kernahan. You don't even get his name right, you palooka.
2: Jelly roll might come out.
1: How do you pronounce it?
3: Lee Kernahan, you donkey. another question.
0: Hang on, listen, I don't know what you blokes. We've got content that we've got to get to and add to. Right. I don't know whether you
1: I'd love to chat all day, fellas, but exactly. We're going to have to move on.
0: Mate, sorry, boys. We've got a program to do down here. We're going to have to get
3: going. Doesn't sound like it. You're clutching at straws. All the best, boys.
0: See you, lads. Fair dinkum. There we go. Yeah. Well, get the thoroughbreds. The thoroughbreds coming. You haven't got that. Where's that audio from the Knights? And
1: okay.
0: Anyway.
1: Let's move on.
0: Okay. SBS Fence and Toilet Hire. Open line. Give us a call. 1300 01 1170. Very shortly, we'll cross to Michael Carianis. He's out there at the Penrith Wall, from what we understand.
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5: Truck and car crash, Monavale, Pitwood Road and Coronation Street affecting southbound traffic. Redfern Regent Street, an earlier crash as the road still blocked both ways at Lawson Street. Macquarie Park, a breakdown, Epping Road, Herring Road southbound. 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Sydney traffic to keep you moving on SEN track, 15:39 a.m.
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10: 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Blacktown Rooster says, did I just hear Brandy say Dolphins to the Brisbane Shock Jocks? Dolphins? Yeah, I did.
11: Up but, the Dolphins?
10: Well, I was sort of making fun of them because they've jumped off the Broncos onto the Dolphins. It's almost like someone, you know, would it be like a rooster jumping onto South Sydney? Like, your enemies.
11: No, yeah, you couldn't do that.
10: So anyway, I wasn't saying up the Dolphins, so I hope they beat the Roosters.
11: Oh, I heard that.
10: I know you would, and Blacktown Rooster, and probably Rooster Ryan heard it that way too, but I was almost mocking the shock jocks from Brisbane.
11: Right. They are shock jocks.
10: The Dolphins, yeah.
11: I can't believe Mac has turned into a shock jock. Yeah. Anyway, you lie with dogs. That's what happens. Morning, Brandy and Jimmy. Saturday headline. Finns accused of playing without porpoise.
10: Oh,
11: Ipswich capitulating Rooster. Against the Roosters. Ipswich Rooster. Very good. Very good.
10: I really don't know who's going to win tonight. No. It's very hard to pick.
11: Toss of the coin game.
10: It is.
11: Genuine toss of the coin. Both games
10: Rooster's
11: this year.
10: Fully fit. So are the Dolphins.
11: Both games this year. Dolphins, comfortable wins.
10: Yeah.
11: Both games.
10: Yeah. I don't... 26-12 the last one, which was only... Seemed like a month ago. It was round 26.
11: It was Sammy Walker's
10: there we go.
11: Injury.
10: It was. So no Sam Walker for the final, but they were down, what was the score at the time?
11: It was
10: 26-4 or something.
11: Yeah, yeah.
10: That's right. But no Tupou, no Radley, no Angus.
11: Jimmy, if any team thinks their season has been a success without making the grand final, they will never win a grand final in their lifetime. Greg, it's what I thought. I didn't talk about what the Roosters thought.
10: Yeah, I don't agree with that. I think there's some teams that have, if you get to the finals, there's a level of success in that. And depending on what's happened to you previously, some clubs might go, oh, well, at least we played finals this year.
11: Yeah.
10: Like, so there's that type of thinking. For a side, and if we're coming back to the Roosters, the Roosters would be thinking only grand final to start the year or premiership.
11: Premiership.
10: They're not thinking.
11: But how many other teams were thinking premiership to start this year? The Penrith Panthers would have been. The Brisbane Broncos would have been.
10: Yep.
11: The Sydney Roosters
10: Melbourne
11: would have
10: Storm.
11: Been. The Melbourne Storm would have been thinking premiership.
10: Yep.
11: The Canterbury Bankstown Bulldogs, premiership. The South Sydney Rabbitohs would have been thinking premiership.
10: Yep. No, that's right.
11: The Warriors would have thought premiership.
10: Absolutely.
11: That's what they're all thinking. So anyway, boys, talking about turnarounds, there will be a two-day rest difference between the sides in the grand final. One day is maybe negligible, but two? Ask Gus from Newey.
10: Was there two last year?
11: Yes, and yeah. Guess what? The team with the less
10: amount
11: number of days
10: rest won it.
11: Won
10: it. That's right.
11: Yeah.
10: You Blues just don't get it, says the Brisbane Cow. We're Queenslanders, up the Dolphins.
11: There's a lot of animals in that. Thank you. Thank you on that, Brisbane Cow. Morning, boys, from the Steel City. The beaches are perfect. The sun's up. There's a vibe in the Steel City. All I can say is Newcastle, bring on Sunday. How bloody good. Rugby league, up the Knights, Maddie. So there's Maddie, who's just having a great start to his day up there. Stick around. We've got one of the Steel City's favourite sons, Buttsy.
10: Mm.
11: Butterballs.
10: Inaugural player of the season in 1988, Butts.
11: Yeah. There we go. Greg and Jimmy. I am really looking forward to the Panthers and the Dolphins grand final. Both of this weekend's games will be easy wins. Does this sound like anyone in particular? It's the Wolf. The grand final should be a classic. If the Iceman ices the grand final and leads the Panthers to a fifth premiership, there can be no doubt that he is the greatest player of the NRL era. I am confident, crook, foot and all, that the Iceman gets it done. So there you go, the Wolf all in on Woo-hoo. Nathan and the Panthers.
10: Good to have you aboard, Wolf.
9: Sportsbet, the easiest place to bet on the races.
11: Just wonder where our man Shawnee Omorod is, given his doggies aren't there. Which
10: doggies,
11: side is
10: doggies,
11: he?
10: Doggies.
11: Doggies. Which side is he favouring in this final series? Go, Shawnee.
7: Jimmy, come on. There's no need for low blows. You know, I'm trying to enjoy a final series. This is as a pure neutral here, and you just got to drag up old wounds. And
10: he has a way of doing that, Sean.
7: Oh, it's so subtle as well. He just subtly just jams it in there.
10: And he says it and then laughs.
7: And then has a nice little belly chuckle to himself. Just very happy with himself. Yeah,
11: your team shit that you think's going to win.
7: All right, let's get positive, because I am feeling very, very positive about tonight's game. This is an absolute belter, and I'm like you, boys. I think it's an absolute toss of the coin. The odds don't suggest that, although it's pretty tight. Dolphins $1.71, Chooks $2.17, but the weight of money is with them. It's about a tick over two-thirds of the money is with the Chooks. That has been the case the whole week. So that line, it's teetering on dropping from 2.5 to 1.5. The plus 2.5 is $1.82. I think the money's going to charge towards the Chooks as we approach kickoff, and I think that's going to tighten up. I think we're going to get very, very close to a toss-the-coin game, but it should be an absolutely mouth-watering affair. Corey said it before. There's just matchups, individual matchups all over the park that are absolutely red-hot, so I cannot wait.
11: Herbie v. Bobby T.
10: That's a beauty.
11: It's a starting point.
7: Sign me up.
11: Yeah.
7: You could watch that for 100 years. Honestly, that's going to be absolutely unbelievable.
10: Front rowers. The dummy halves.
11: Yes.
10: It just goes on and on, the individual matchups in that game. What about Sunday?
7: Yeah, so blackout training sessions, I heard. I wasn't aware of that. If there wasn't a Channel 9 chopper or some sort of news chopper hovering over above, I will give up. So we need to find out what's going on there. He's going to play. Look, we're going to take you on face value, Brandy and Panthers coaching staff. You've named him. We think he's going to play, so we'll just assume that's all true. Panthers $1.29. The line minus 10.5, but a little bit like the first game, a push for the plus. So that's now $1.83 plus 10.5. There's a lot of sentimental punters out there, and my heart is just full of Newcastle Knights love, but my head is, I just can't get past the Panthers' powerhouse and how good their defence is. We know the Knights like to shift the ball. That's probably, they score a quarter of their tries from beyond halfway this year, which is just an incredible number. You look at the Panthers' edge defence, it's just rock solid. So who wins that battle? Head says Panthers, but I would love to see a Dolphins-Newcastle Knights grand final. That would just be unbelievable. So that's what my heart is cheering for.
10: I wonder where Newcastle, in terms of their attack from outside the 20, sits historically with other teams that have been... You know, because that is an extraordinary number and percentage
11: 25%
10: of where their tries come from, isn't it? I don't know if it was...
7: I need to go through the numbers, but in recent years, I can't remember a team having scored that many.

0: Book.au.
1: 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Up next, though, a golf update.
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4: Powered by Signet Power Banks, making SEN news this hour. The Federal Finance Minister has revealed more information regarding the hacking of a Medicare portal by an OpenAI agent in June. Finance Minister Katie Gallagher saying it began when the agent was instructed to investigate the cost of healthcare. The opposition is supporting $60 million in additional funding Australia will give to Ukraine in its fight against Russia. A second child has died after allegedly being stabbed by their mother in the Blue Mountains on Sunday. And the Aussie share market set to slide a predicted loss of 32 points today after a volatile day on Wall Street. SEN.com.au Sport is coming up next.
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4: First of the prelims tonight with the Dolphins up against the Roosters. Dolphins coach Christian Wolf says Sam Walker's one of the players that could blow the game wide open.
6: He brings a bit of the unknown about how he plays and what he's going to do, and certainly a guy that we're going to have to be focused on and do a really good job on.
4: And South Africa's beaten the Aussies by 67 runs in the opening one day in Durban.
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4: Isolated showers in the far northeast today. Showers and afternoon thunderstorms in the southern and central areas. Dry and mostly sunny elsewhere in the north and the far west. And join Cam, Luke and David Taggart for Trackside this afternoon on SEN Track.
10: Welcome back. Let's get straight into the sports headlines because there's a bit to get through.
11: Brandy and Jimmy's sports headlines.
10: Jimmy, update the cricket for us first.
1: Okay, all right. Australia's been risold early doors in this trip to South Africa. So South Africa batting first, 297 for 8. Star Matthew Britsky, 112 from 106 deliveries. Marco Jansen.
10: What about Marco Jansen?
1: 75 off 59. Best of the bowlers, 3 for 57. He's a very good cricketer. Nathan Ellis in the chase. What were we? 2 for 134.
10: Yes.
1: So good start. Mitch Marsh, 60 off 36. Matt Renshaw, 44 off 49, but fell way short. All out 41.2 overs for 230. So
10: we lost 8 for 96 runs. The last 8 wickets for 96 runs.
1: South Africa win the match by 67 runs.
10: President's Cup is underway. Now we've got 5 four-ball games going on at the moment. Minwoo Lee and Sunjay Im are square through 16 holes with Scotty Scheffler and Sam Burns. Ooh. So it's the international teams up by 2 in other 2 games, and the Americans look like they're going to win the other 2. So it's all squares, depending on what happens here. Minwoo Lee putting off the green.
1: They were up by 3, Clark and Morikawa, against Fox and Scott.
10: Yep.
1: But now it's 2. So they drag one back. I think they've
10: got 4 to play. But they're through 14 holes.
1: They're 4 to play, yeah. Yeah.
10: So they've got some work to do.
1: Will you follow that over the course of the weekend?
10: I will be looking at it over the weekend. Okay. And I'll update you on Monday, Jim. I'll let you know exactly how we went the President's Cup. Which, this is the 16th President's Cup.
1: Yep.
10: The internationals have won one.
1: Right.
10: And drawn one. That's
1: now,
10: it.
1: You made some interesting comments around Medina Golf Course and the changes to that.
10: Yeah, Jeff Ogilvie won the right to. So for the last 2 years, they've been rebuilding Medina, which is in Chicago.
1: Right.
10: And it's got a very much Royal Melbourne look about it now. So they cleared a lot of trees and they made the fairways wider, which doesn't sort of ring to me that knocking trees down. Anyway, Brandel Chamblee, who does the pre-game chat around all the majors, he slammed it. Like he said,
1: oh, wow.
10: Well, what it does now, he said, all it is the golfer that wins over the weekend and the golfers that win are the longest hitters.

0: Simple as that.
1: Okay.
0: He said because they've got wide fairways to land on and not many challenges off the tee.
1: Huh. Didn't strike me as a tree lover, you, Greg, but there you go. Upset that the trees got knocked down on the golf course. Coming up next, Michael Carayannis with all the latest on the big tarpaulin, the wall that's been erected out there at Penrith. And is Latrell Mitchell headed to the Perth Bears?
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3: Pico's two-car crash, Forest Road Boundary Road affecting traffic over to Redfern. Regent Street blocked both ways with a crash at Lawson Street from earlier this morning. Chester Hill Woodville Road, a breakdown southbound. Ashfield Hume Highway, Parramatta Road, watch out for a truck breakdown. 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Sydney traffic to keep you moving on SEN track, 15:39 a.m.
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6: Caulfield have been in the news all week after what happened with their track, with them having to move the rail before the first. This week, the rail's gone out to 13 metres for the Manukato Stakes meeting. Firstly, I want to get your thoughts on last week, but then what you think of it being out so far.
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0: Welcome back. Henny Penny.
1: Yeah.
0: Henny Penny Nights.
1: We've got to get to that. I've got the Henny Penny Nights.
0: Footy Jersey Friday.
1: Yeah. 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So Sunrise Local Stores text line. 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Morning, gents. Not sure Sean watched the news last night. Sunday is going to be wetter than, okay, I won't say that, Paul, but the Knights won't be able to throw the ball around. It is due to rain, Brandy, on Sunday.
0: Is that right?
1: Yeah.
0: Okay.
1: I don't know what impact that will have on the Great Wall of Penrith. We'll find out.
19: He's the game's ultimate insider, rugby league's all-seeing eye. Senior rugby league writer at the Daily Telegraph, Michael Karayannis. The full package.
1: Ah, yes. So had him on. This
0: good
1: is
0: morning,
1: a
0: Michael.
1: Little extra one, Michael. Good morning to you.
20: Hey, boys, I'm just trying to take a peek through the wall. There's security coming up to me. So
0: mate, you're not going to breach it, so don't worry about it. Unless you've taken a ladder to throw up and try and get over the top of, the wall, you're out. You're locked out.
20: I've heard there was some drama with the wall. Initially, apparently it was up on Monday, but the heavy winds sort of blown away, so they had to go again.
1: So that's why they were able to get the photo from Lapston Lookout without the... So can you explain why it's up, Michael?
20: Oh, yeah. They don't want anyone seeing what they're doing in training. Like, it's quite simple, which is their prerogative, right? Like, Like, I've had a bit of fun with it in the paper today. It's not the world's most serious story, but apparently every grand final, they do it week of grand final, but they decided this week just to do it, this year just to do it a week earlier.
0: Mm. Yeah. Get in a week early.
1: Right. There we go. They're not going to play their grand final early, are they?
0: Leading question.
20: I know. I've played this game before.
1: Come on.
0: So, MC, you weren't out there yesterday when they were knocking it up?
20: No, I wasn't there. But word sprinkled through. And it was by chance. This is seriously by luck. I rang work and work are like, we actually have a photographer doing another job at Penrith right now. I'm like, okay, well, little detour for him. So,
1: yeah.
20: I spoke to Penrith officials last night. They were fine. Like, no one. It's obviously not the world's biggest story. It'd be more of an issue if we're trying to get over the wall and trying to catch photos of Nathan or whoever's playing 5-8 or whatever the Panthers are trying to hide behind it.
1: The inference is that Nathan's not doing as much as we think. Like, is it? Don't you see? If you want to join the dots on it.
20: Yeah. The other one could be is, well, you know, is Jack Cogger going to start in the halves well? Is that something that they're trying to hide? I don't know. I'm not sure. It's just a guessing game, but it's a bit of finals fun, right? Like, these are the stuff that we should be writing and talking about during finals.
0: Bit of finals fun.
1: Finals fun. Yeah. Maybe you're right about Jack Cogger. I totally agree with you on that. To me, I think Jack Cogger would start.
20: Well, I think so too. You look at the kicking game and obviously... Yep. Brandy said that Nathan's definitely going to play, but obviously he's still going to be hampered some way by that foot injury. Do you try and restrict his kicking? And if you do, well, Cogger's the far superior kicker of the two. He's a better organiser. So does that come into play a little bit? Does Blaise Talangi start at centre? Because we know how much strike the Newcastle Knights have on their edges. Does that, you know, is that a change they make? So there's whilst everyone's focusing on Nathan, I'm not sure it's just solely around Nathan. I think there's some other things that could be at play.
0: Blaise Talangi up against Bradman Best. Casey McLean, because Casey's left. Blaise is right. Blaise played right last start against the Roosters.
1: And no doubt that's a spot where Kalen Ponga and Bradman, they love to attack there. They put pressure on that third and second defender.
0: Well, I think Kalen's had the season he has because he's mixed it up. He's not just relying on attacking that left corridor.
1: Yep.
0: No.
1: Yeah. Yeah. MC, a little. By the way, did you hear Dennis Carnahan yesterday? Full of praise for you, and he gave us a little Carianas in Pajamas, which was excellent.
20: Yeah, I've heard that song. Yeah, one of his best.
1: Okay. Thank you, Michael.
20: Enjoy the footy. See you, boys.
1: We will enjoy the footy. Now, Michael's colleague, that's Michael Carianas there, the full package from the Daily Telegraph. His colleagues, Peter Bedell and Brent Reed, have written in the newspaper today, Highway to Trell, Perth Bears on a path to poaching Latrell Mitchell. So, Brandy.
2: 39. What sort of credence do I place in that headline?
1: Mm.
2: I don't. Depends how much, Jim, they're willing to offer and what South Sydney, in fact, did offer. And I'm only assuming that South Sydney have made an initial offer.
1: Yep.
2: To the team, the management team of South Sydney, and obviously they weren't happy with it.
1: Yep.
2: So I don't know. I can't really see Latrell flying 5 hours every second week. I don't know if I'm speculating at the moment, but I'm just
1: what we do.
2: I'm just thinking that I can't see Latrell going to Perth.
1: If you have lower back / hamstring issues,
2: neural
1: in nature, the last thing you need to be doing is getting on a plane 5 hours each way every second week. That is the last thing you need. And that then takes him that much further away from his retreat, his farm up there at Taree, which he loves getting to, and I reckon Wayne lets him get there a lot more than we're fully aware of, right? So
2: yeah,
1: all of those things then become very distant. So to me, it's a premium that you would have to pay. Here's the other part. Latrell on the field, when he is on the field, yes, perfect for the Perth Bears. Latrell as a figure off the field for the Perth Bears, perfect. Absolutely. People would flock to him as a big personality over there in Perth.
2: Well, that's what he is.
1: Exactly.
2: Yep. He's a headline.
1: So all of that, yes, that works for the Perth Bears. But when you get into the nitty-gritty of it, on the plane for 10 hours every second weekend and not being able to go back to the farm up there in Taree,
2: just mightn't be enough to swing it.
1: It's a heavy premium that you have to pay on that. And South Sydney will pay him a considerable amount. It feels like South Sydney are being really responsible with their salary cap, which every club should do, right?
2: I think that's...
1: But not every club does.
2: No, that's true. That's true. I think, and I know you've spoken about it for a long time, about the transparency of wages and salary cap, because it's a salary cap game and there's a lot of sports where everyone knows their wages.
1: Yep.
2: I think there'd be a lot of players... I think a lot of the fans would be surprised about what some players are earning.
1: Less or more?
2: No, more.
1: More than that you think?
2: Yeah. I think there would.
1: Yeah, I reckon there's the... Because the numbers that we see in the papers are given by the managers, right? It's rarely the club. I'd say never the club.
2: No.
1: It's the managers.
2: But it's thereabouts. The figures that are posted. But then sometimes when they do it, and I know the Telegraph have done lists where they've...
1: Yep.
2: Where everyone's got a dollar figure.
1: Yep.
2: There's a bit of discrepancy in the numbers about what are real and what aren't.
1: And invariably, I'd reckon the manager is telling the journo that they got a better deal than they actually got, because that's in their best interest too. Because other players would go, wow, that manager got that deal for that player. That manager must be a good negotiator.
2: Oh, you think that's... Okay.
1: I think that's a part of it.
2: Right.
1: I think that's a part of it. I think the other part is that a lot of deals go through and there's not the scrutiny of what they're getting paid. And that's when it comes to your point. And then people go, hang on, they're getting paid that amount of money?
2: Yeah. But I think people, like, and I know I have to regularly, you go, well, oh, that sounds like a lot of money. But when you talk about the averages for what the players earn, like what's the game average, I think, is 420
1: or something.
2: Around that mark. That's right. So when you go, oh, he's getting $500,000 or he's getting $600,000, you go, oh, gee, that's... When you think about it, when the average is 420, it's not that.
1: That's right. And guess what? That's going to go up by 30%.
2: Be outrageous. When you will be going, you'll be talking about, well, so the average, and you're the numbers man, but the average, could jump to 600, couldn't it?
1: Well, eventually, by the end of this broadcast deal.
2: Okay, let's just go on the 20% rise in the salary cap.
1: Yep.
2: Well, 20% on 400.
1: Yeah. It's 480?
2: 480, yeah.
1: It's $500,000 will be the average wage of an NRL player. You think about that. In this day and age, in this current climate,

0: The average wage of an NRL player will be $500,000.
1: Mm. And the top players will be earning anywhere between 1.5 and 2 million.
0: Well, Nathan will get two.
1: Okay, let's go to a break.
2: Case closed.
0: Thank you, Graham.
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5: Traffic is building up around Redfern. Regent Street is still blocked both ways between Lawson and Cleveland Streets following an earlier crash. Hurstville, King George's Road, Hillcrest Avenue, truck breakdown southbound. Truck breakdown, Ashfield, Hume Highway, Parramatta Road eastbound. 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Sydney traffic to keep you moving on SEN track, 15:39 a.m.
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7: Time now for the Saturday edition of the Breakfast Bowl of Tips, and we're off and racing with New Zealand. Group 1 action out of Hastings this weekend. Paul Sebastiani is my name, and joining us to preview the program at Hastings and find the best bets and value on the program is none other than our New Zealand form expert, Jane Ivel. Jane, hello to you. It's a big card of racing at Hastings, and we start with one of your best plays in race number 2 on the program. It is an open event over 1,300 metres.
8: Yeah, put the 7 and War Princess on top. I thought she posted a really smart win on the track fresh up a fortnight ago. She's unbeaten second up, which I think bodes well here, and she's got a terrific winning strike rate. This is an interesting race from a tactical perspective. It's not a big field, and there's actually a number of horses that have the capabilities of pushing forward and sitting on speed. She's one of them, but she's a little bit more versatile in the fact that we've seen her win from coming off the pace. So they may want to let the pace go, and she just settles in behind them. So it might suit her. Senior rider goes aboard in Craig Grills, and they've taken the blinkers off step up to the 1,300 metres. So I really like her on the program. The Scunner is the danger here. He's a gelding that's been really impressive in two trials leading into this, and he's got a great fresh record. He flies in a fresh state. So 7, 2, 6 and 3 in race number 2.
7: Beautiful. So those are the numbers there for the second event at Hastings. We skip along to race number 6. It's a Group 2 event. It's the Hawke's Bay Guineas for the 3-year-olds. This one over the 1,400 metres. Jane?
8: And there's a colt going round in this that I've been waiting to get back to the races. He's called Old Fashioned. He's by Poisier. And he comes back to the races off a really smart trial back on the 15th of September. It was the quickest open 1,000-metre trial of the day. He took on the open class gallopers and he beat them in a really slick time. I liked what he did on debut over 1,200 metres. That was through the winter. The team put him aside with some stakes aspirations. He's first up over the 1,400 metres, but he's a lovely big colt with a lot of scope. And I think the further he goes, the better he's going to get. So 1,400 metres is a good kickoff point for him. He's drawn well. He's got tactical gate speed if they want to use it. So I'm excited to see what he can do in his return. Jeannie's a filly I've got a lot of time for. I've spoken about her before. I've tipped her previously. The draw is really the only concern with her. Unfortunately, she's drawn wide, so we'll probably see her have to go back and give a few of them a start. But 3, 11, 1 and 8.
7: Beautiful. So race 6, number 3, the on-top selection there, and the remainder of those numbers, 11, 1 and 8. And we skip along to race number 9 on the program, the last of your best plays of the day there at Hastings. It's a rating 65 race over the 1,400 metres in race number 9.
8: Yeah, 4 goes on top. Young Jackson, he's second up after finishing 3rd fresh up at Te Rapa. He won his maiden second up but over the 1,400 metre trip. So stepping up to the 7 furlongs is really going to suit him. He gets into the race with a really competitive weight with the claim on board. And look, I think that he's better than rating 65 grade, this horse. He should be able to pick up a win in this grade fairly quickly. I'm hoping it's on Saturday. Los Santos has had a run of runner-up placings in his last couple, and he's been a little bit unlucky too. So if he gets a little bit of luck on his side, he's certainly a horse that's deserving of a win. 4, 3, 13, and 1 in race number 9.
7: And that rounds out the Breakfast Bowl of Tips for a Saturday. So race 3, number 7, race 6, number 3, and race 9, number 4, the on-top selections and best players there for Jane at Hastings. 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
1: Kick off with Brandy and Jimmy.
0: Yes. All right, go on. You read that one out. Barry from the Burbs.
1: Morning, two predictions for the weekend. Plenty of chips being sold at the venues this weekend. And Spencer Lenu getting hot under the collar. Sorry, I just wanted to lean into your pronunciation of hot. The boys up there didn't get it, did
0: they?
1: No idea.
0: Barry from the Burbs. Look at that.
1: Thanks, Barry.
0: No, but it really is named Steve because he comes through on your gunning text your message. So what's the movie?
1: Mr. Destiny.
0: Right, I've got to watch it with the kids.
1: Have a look.
0: I've got to check it out. Morning, Jimmy and Brandy, the Red Panther here. Jimmy, in the last 48 hours, tickets sold, Panther fans have bought 60% of tickets. Yeah. Were coming late, like Brandy said. Where's the evidence of that, Red Panther? Like, there's no evidence of that. 60%?
1: Released. Oh, yeah. We are right coming home strong.
0: All right. If there was a trough on the other side of the Penrith wall, I'm sure MC would get his nose into it. That's from Widgie. That's good. Because Dennis Carnahan yesterday in his Carianas in Pyjamas mentioned the number of troughs that Michael has his snout into.
1: Averaging 11 games a year, Trell only plays home games, Steve.
0: Okay.
1: Yep.
0: And what about this? Hey, boys, that makes sense as Trell barely plays. John from Harrington Park. So it's all quite funny, that stuff. They are hiding the fact, they being Penrith, Jack Cogger will be 5'8", and Garner or Tungor will be marking best, says the Newey Nobody.
1: Newey's geese. A bit jumpy. The Loftus Panda says the Dolphins have a stinker in them. Wasn't that long ago that the Sharks put 66 on them. 66-0. That was back in round 19. They are on, after that, they have not lost a game. So they are on an 8-game winning streak coming into this game tonight against the Roosters.
0: 66-0, that is a stinker. How does that happen?
1: That's as bad as it gets, ever.
0: I think Qatar was out that game. Because of the hand injury.
1: Not many more.
0: No. Hey, we've got a special guest coming up, Tony Butterfield. What's his nickname?
1: Can be whatever you want. Butternuts, butterballs, butterbing, the whole gamut of nicknames for butts.
3: 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This is Giddy Up with Gareth Hall.
2: Yes, good morning. This is Giddy Up with Gareth Hall on this Friday. It's the 25th of September. It's a big hello to you listening on your local SEN track and RSN 927 dials, wherever you may be listening. On the SEN and RSN apps. Of course, if you're listening to us a little later on in the podcast, a big hello to you. And of course, if you're watching us on racing.com, what a weekend it is. AFL Grand Final week in Melbourne. This wonderful city is buzzing. The Lions taking on the Dockers tomorrow afternoon at the MCG. We've got Cranbourne racing back tonight. We've got a pretty handy meeting in Victoria at Mornington, but Group 1 action at Rose Hill with the Golden Rose, the big race there, so looking forward to that. We've got that Manikato meeting on Sunday there at Caulfield. That should be sensational. So, and the preliminary finals in the NRL. So from a sporting fan's perspective, it really doesn't get any better. And we'll have it all covered in the next 4 hours here on Giddy Up. Mark Hunter's ready to go for the Hunter's Edge. He will be previewing the Sunday meeting at Caulfield. Because of the Group 1 Manikato Stakes, you've got the Fan Stakes, a terrific support program as well. So looking forward to catching up with Mark. The weekend preview team will concentrate on Sydney and also, of course, Caulfield. Benny Caluzzi, Dean Watling and Mickey Gannon will be joining me. We'll cross out to all of our experts around the country for our Metro Bag of Tips. And then we'll find you some winners today with Bag of Tips. We've got Country Corner. Jane Ivor will preview New Zealand as well. And Dean Evans from Winning Edge Investments will also

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2: Morning, Gareth. Morning, everyone.
0: You refuse to wear my Brisbane Lions hat that I brought in?
2: Couldn't degrade myself.
0: Well, I wouldn't like a Fitzroy. You would be a Fitzroy supporter back in the day. You would have had a soft spot for the Lions.
2: Yeah, I did.
0: Yeah. You used to belt them up every week.
2: A few of my good friends, Dougie Hawkins and Simon Atkins, ended up playing Fitzroy.
0: So surely you would have a soft spot for the Lions.
2: Yeah, but they've had their chance. We want to see a close game, Gareth.
0: Yeah, well, hopefully.
2: You'll be there.
0: I'll be there. Thanks to you. I appreciate you looking after me. Paulie Sebastiani, I made sure that he's got his hat on today. Look at him go. A Carlton supporter. He's still got a soft spot for Vossi, surely. Hello, Paulie.
3: I do have a soft spot because he's one of my favourite players.
0: Yeah.
3: And I've got a soft spot for the Brisbane Lions because they'll help me hip pocket out if they get their job done tomorrow afternoon at the G.
0: Surely they'll be winning, Mark.
2: Well, you'd think so, Gareth.
0: Yeah.
2: It's all fallen into place after being their usual spot halfway down the straight struggling, but they've responded and now they've hit the front.
0: Well, the big question, Mark, that everybody wants to know, especially if you haven't got seats undercover, is will it rain or not Saturday afternoon?
2: It's changing all the while. I just had a look now. I'm trying to work out what to do the form for Sunday at Caulfield. It's gone from up to 25 mils, up to 15 mils, and now it's between 1 and 8. So who knows?
0: Sam Bennett's might know. He joins us now, the man that looks after Caulfield. Sam, how are you, mate? How's your week been?
4: Morning, Gareth. Yeah, no, pretty quiet this week. obviously, a fair bit to catch up on there this week, but powered through and looking forward to Sunday.
0: Yep, so the rail is out 13 metres. That's been well publicised over the last few days. How do you think your track will play?
4: Yeah, as you said, rail out 13. Last time we were at rail 13 was a fair while ago, 13th of April 2019. So I did curiously have a look back at that meeting, actually raced rather well. So although not the conditions aren't absolutely the same, albeit the fact that, you know, we raced a week ago there and there is some marking on those inside sort of three or four lanes there. So I don't suppose I'll hold up all day.
0: All right then. So if we didn't have that drama like we did last week, the rail would have been, what, 11 metres or 10 metres?
4: Yeah, likely 10 metres. Yep. That was the plan certainly leading into it. So obviously the fact of what transpired on Saturday hasn't allowed us to follow through on that plan. But certainly clear ground for them this Sunday in that side straight and home turn, which is obviously a really high use area. So as I said, once they head into the straight, it wouldn't surprise me if they start looking down the middle of the track.
0: Are you nervous if the rain comes on the Saturday?
4: Looking at the forecast, as Mark just alluded to, it's been bouncing back and forth pretty much all week. So looks like we'll get rain sort of morning and afternoon there tomorrow, which is, you know, obviously further away from the race day, which is more ideal for us. So certainly if it's in that 3 or 4 mil range, you know, we'll probably be the high side of a good track, potentially just tipping us into a soft track. And the more rainfall, you know, we'll sort of be in the depths of that soft track range. So, we're certainly in the lap of the gods when it comes to that.
0: And Sunday, it's a fine day.
4: Sunday, overcast, and I think a top of 16 there. So, a little bit cooler than we've sort of experienced the past 2 days, but most notably a southeasterly wind, 20 to 30 Ks.
0: Okay, then. So will there be any patterns there because of the wind then?
4: Yeah, that southeasterly is more of a diagonal wind and there's certainly no advantage in any part of the track. But if it tends more towards a southerly, we know that there's assistance out of that 12 shooting down that home straight. Side straight. So certainly something to watch out for.
0: Yep. So basically they'll be getting off the fence down the centre of the track and if the rain comes, they might be getting even wider on that Saturday if it's a soft track, basically.
4: Yes, indeed. We will be aerating the outside 2 metres of the track there. Yep. Still allowing 15 metres of galloping width, but as I said, there is a little bit of marking there on the inside from last race meeting, so it wouldn't shock.
0: Thanks for your time as always, Sam.
4: Thanks, gents.
0: As Sam Bennett said, it's been an interesting week.
2: It has.
0: Yeah. Mm. You walked the track last week.
2: I did.
0: Yes. What did you see?

0: Well, you couldn't miss the plugs because they were quite evident when you walked it.
1: Yeah.
0: When I walked at Thursday lunchtime and I didn't think about safety at all. It was more the inside lane was definitely softer where the plugs were. It was quite a bit softer than the rest of the track.
1: Yes.
0: Only my thinking was it was only one lane. I thought between lanes 2 and 6 or 7 were really good, and so I still thought it would be an on-speed track. And that was Thursday lunchtime. So it had the rest of Thursday. They were going to mow Friday. They had 23 degrees, and it was going to be 26 and a northerly on Saturday. So I figured the inside would certainly dry out as to how much I wasn't sure. So I just said, you know, Mark, Sarah walks the track himself 99 times out of 100. Every now and again he'll be fried from wasting. I might walk it. And we always talk about the track, and I just said, look, the inside's softer now Thursday, but you've got 2 drying days. It's going to dry out. Just can't make sure you're going to have a look at it to see how much it's dried out. And then the next I knew, I was walking down the main street of Yarrawonga at 11 o'clock and you rang me and said the rail's been moved. So when I walked the Thursday, the inside one lane I thought was softer.
1: Yeah.
0: I thought it was, I still backed, after walking it, I still bet on the track and I still backed Lindemann and Porter, 2 leaders. So I didn't think
1: after the rail was moved.
0: No, no, no, I'd already backed Lindemann beforehand.
1: So oh, okay,
0: I wasn't scared to back a leader on that Caulfield track. I had it down as being softer in lane one, which you listen to Brent Sarafa's interview with Sam, I think he pretty much said the same.
1: I think everyone said the same. You said that on this show last week, if I can recall, that you could still back leaders, but you'd want to be getting off the fence slightly.
0: Well, I didn't bend down and try and rip up plugs or do anything like that. Or
1: you can't get down that far.
0: No, he's up. But, I had it down as being softer, but we had 48 hours of drying weather, so I didn't know how much it would dry.
1: Yep. And the track after all of that played pretty well. You would have backed a few winners, I would imagine, Saturday.
0: I backed one winner and 19 losers, but I ended up just in front for the day. So good old Angel Capital rescued the day.
1: You always tell me we can't look back, we've got to look forward, and we've got the rail out 30 metres.
0: It's tricky here because you're going to have some wear and tear on the inside. You've got gallops from Tuesday out a little bit wider, and you've got the aerated part out wide. So, and we've got a forecast that's, who knows? I've done the form for like a soft 6, and I'll just have to readjust on the run later in the week if the rain doesn't come.
1: Yeah.
0: A couple of the big chances later in the day are reliant, you know, it can change Sassappeal, Giga Kick, Perfect 10. It can change a lot of horses' chances depending on how much rain comes. So we're dealing with a very tricky situation leading into Sunday.
1: So you don't want, if it's been aerated, you don't want to be completely out wide, but you probably want to be down the middle of the track.
0: Well, they steer you away from that because they don't want, in the old days at Flemington and Caulfield and other tracks, they would steer to the outside of the ambulance track, which was really compact and firm. So you've got traffic jams and it's dangerous.
1: Yeah.
0: If you come down the centre at Caulfield, you have had gallops there Tuesday. Not a stack of horses, but enough for some.
1: I should have asked Sam. I don't know why they had gallops there on Tuesday.
0: You have to. What are the, like, in a couple of weeks, all the Sydney horses coming down have to be allowed to acclimatise the Caulfield, get a look at it.
1: Yeah, so I can understand that, but
0: what do you do? Say, no, you're galloping on the heath. You can't say that. So we've got a very tricky situation leading into Sunday.
1: Yeah, but there's still winners to be found.
0: I'm sure there is. Just hopefully we can manage that.
1: I'm looking forward to the program. It is the Valley coming to Caulfield, basically.
0: Wow.
1: Yes. Tales of Times at 270 with Bet365. And you know what? It's not what you want, but the track played like sensational,
0: track I thought. Played well.
1: Last week.
0: The reality is for a Group 1 day, you don't want the track out 13.
1: Correct.
0: But we're dealing with what we're dealing with and move on and do our best.
1: Tales of Times at 270. Jabadar at $5, Amon at $9. This is the first for the 3-year-olds over the 1,100 metres. Bugsy at 10. Bud Jest has been impressive, but Mark Hunter won't give it any credit because it's South Australian form. Shooting Break at $13 and Come Together at $16. Gin Twist at $19.
0: Well, I'm working on the theory that Bugsy's running next Saturday. I heard Big Price's interview.
1: Yes, so you put a line through him.
0: It was terrific last week, or last start, and it would be fourth pick, so we'll leave it out because we don't think it's going. Going to go 5, 11, 6, but not much between them. Number 5, Tales of Times, had every run's been on soft ground. They've all been good. Had the big weight first up at Sandown. Never really going to lose. Sat behind them in the best part of the track. Fairly soft win. Now it's fitter. It's drawn for a beautiful run here. So we'll go with it to beat number 11, Jabadar, who terrific win up the bush. Chased home Natural Fling last time. Say Kelvin or Tony got straight on the phone and said, listen, chase the good horse. We can work wonders with this horse. It's trialled well and it's got good speed, so it'll be up there and run well. This horse, number 6, Bargest. Look, no disrespect to Adelaide jockeys, but even the leading jockeys over there would struggle to get one ride on a Saturday card here. So Jamie Mellum jumping on is just, it's all with Pretty Baby. It's just a massive plus for the horse. This is a good horse. Yeah. I don't know where it gets to in the run. If it has any luck at all getting a drag into the race, it's got a great chance. It's a nice horse. So I'll go 5.11.6.
1: 5.11.6. We had a chat to Johnny Kelton about Barges yesterday. He says he's still learning a little bit. That draw's awkward for him.
0: Yeah, it's got nowhere to be. Yeah. It's posted. There's a lot of horses who go forward and it's most likely to get posted. But look, if we can just get that right drag into the race, it was outstanding last time. The little kid didn't do anything wrong. He steered it well. But Jamie would win.
1: It's an upgrade.
0: She'd win the premiership over there by about.
1: I'm just going through those South Australian jockeys. Top panel's pretty good. Noel Callow, he's all right. Jake Torak,
0: even Noel Callow,
1: Harry Grace.
0: Noel Callow's probably the best rider over there.
1: Yeah,
0: he wouldn't get that many rides on a Saturday.
1: No.
0: So who would get a ride on a Saturday in town here?
1: Probably no one really.
0: No. So no. Jamie's a massive upgrade on anybody that comes across.
1: How good is this Tales of Time? Should we back him for a Coolmore?
0: Well, I know the stable or the trainer thinks it's quite comparable to Streisand.
1: Yeah. So that means Streisand won't go in the Coolmore.
0: Why?
1: Because why would Yulong have a filly beat their colt?
0: A lot of water to go under the bridge before the Coolmore.
1: Yeah. So it's an interesting little race. Did you put Amon in your numbers?
0: No, Amon won well at Bendigo. We'll get to over the bridge shortly, but when you compare the times, Amon was a fair way behind a horse like Over the Bridge. I would think this is a harder race.
1: All right, then what about Gin Twist?
0: Well, with the rail out 13...
1: Maybe.
0: You're not going to pot a leader that gets the front and just might skip away when there's traffic jams behind it, but Gin Twist was a little plain first up. The back end of 1100 is the query for Gin Twist.
1: Yeah, all right then.
0: So your mates, sorry to let them down.
1: Yes. Race number two, the Jim Maloney Stakes. Pretty Baby, she's $2.10. She was awesome there the other day. Regal Ambition, $5. Cherry Bombshell at $6. Platinum Pearl at $8.50. By Choice at $11. Ruby's Choice at $12. Now, she's very good, Pretty Baby. She probably wants the rain to come on Saturday as well, being a daughter of Barbados. Is she unders, however, at $2.10 if the rain doesn't come?
0: Well, she had one go on the dry. That was Debut. Wasn't hopeless, but her outstanding form has been on wet ground and she went a heap better when Jamie jumped on last time. So she can win. I think there are three good chances. I'm with number 10, Regal Ambition, who I think is a really nice horse. Should have walked in on Debut up there at Ballarat. Missed the start. Got the outside charge home. First up at Sandown. Missed the kick, got knocked over after the start, real slow run race, back on the inside, had to push his way clear and make a long, sustained run. Stipulation, who we saw win during the week, is it's no hack, it kicked, and Regal Ambition just kept surging and surging to get the job done. Now, the issue is, got a good barrier, it's been tardy away in trials and jumps, so if it ends up back and buried, the race might be off and gone, but with any luck at all, I think Regal Ambition isn't great each-way play here to beat 4 Pretty Baby. If the rain comes, it's going to be up there. Clear. It's not fast away either, so it's going to be the back half to third, but it will have clear air to get out wide, will run well. And 1 Cherry Bombshell, got to prove itself at 1,400 metres. Looks like it will run it. Plain first up, much better second up, is ready to fire. Platinum Pearl would be the other one to mention. Mm-hmm. Bit like Ice Lady, and the rail out, get up on the speed, get a great run here and now. It'll give you a good sight, but this is a harder race. So I think 10... I think 10's a good horse here, 10, 4 and 1.
1: Few horses won't go around here. Autumn Love is one of those that'll be scratched, you would imagine, from that wide gate. Did she surprise you how good she was, Pretty Baby?
0: Well, the race and the day worked out beautifully and the rain came and softened the track, so she had everything in her favour. She won very well. She's a promising horse. She's clearly a very, very good wet tracker. Let's see how she goes when she gets on a dry track.
1: All right,
0: win the better races, if we cop dry tracks, let's see how she goes.
1: I'm with you with Regal Ambition. There's some big raps on this galloper.
0: It's a good horse.
1: Yeah. $5.50, it's a good enough price to find out, I reckon.
0: Well, $7 when I come into work.
1: Oh, was it really? How much money have you got these days?
0: I didn't back it. I saw the $7.
1: Race number 3 is the JRA Cup. How can you follow Dark Bonnie? It's at $4.40. He was scratched there the other day. He needs to win this to get into a Caulfield Cup. Royal Supremacy, $6.50. Future History at $6.50. Suntour at $6.50. Mick Price made a good point about See That Storm. If it's dry, you back him. If there is any sign of moisture in that surface there at Caulfield, put a line through him. Detonator Jack, $8. Sapphire Siren, $11. Land Legend at $19. Smoke and Romans at 20-1. 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New Look at 34 and Blonde Star at $34. And one of my favourite places in the world, Newfoundland, is at 50-1.
0: Tough race, no opinion. I won't be playing. I'll go 11, 3, 12 and 1. Number 11, Dark Bonnie. We'll give it another chance. It was good. Good two starts ago winning. Sent it forward early the other day, then things turned pear-shaped from there. It was still a bit plain up the straight. Been back to the jump outs. We'll give it one more go here to beat three. Detonator Jack, I think he's going great. I know he's placed in SA Derby, but he's got to run a strong 2,000 metres. That's my little query there. 12 Order Mystery, I think he's going really well. It was good.
1: You love her.
0: Well, it was good. Second up, got arm on the fence at Flemington, ready to fire. And one Royal Supremacy, who would like rain, comes out of that hot race first up, off a little break, did well, and will be fitter. So 11, 3, 12, 1 without wanting to bet.
1: I think most of these horses want rain. Well, a few of them anyway. Dark Bonnie's an interesting one because he won two starts back and we all thought he could be a sneaky Caulfield Cup chance. Then since then it's all went wrong there at Caulfield, and then he was scratched, and then he's back at the races here trying to get that place into a Caulfield Cup.
0: He's only had the one hiccup the last start where Jamie sent it forward from the low gate. It just didn't work out. Got Zara went around and put her in the pocket halfway round.
1: Yeah.
0: You know, the thing was laying on her up the straight. So it was a forgive job jumping from 1,600 to 2,000 third up. But it's time for Dark Bunny to stand up if it's going to have any influence.
1: 18 minutes past 8. This is the Hunter's Edge here on Giddy Up on this Friday morning. It is great to have your company. We're previewing a Sunday meeting on this Friday. Of course, it's Manukato Stakes Day at Caulfield Sunday. And we'll come back and have a look at the middle part of the card next here on Giddy.
2: Redfern police operation and an earlier crash for Regent Street still block both ways at Lawson and Cleveland Streets. Hurstville, King George's Road to Hillcrest Avenue truck breakdown southbound. Looking slow for Strathfield, Centenary Drive northbound from the Hume Highway. 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
9: 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This is Giddy Up with Gareth Hall.
1: Welcome back to Giddy Up. Kay the Crowther, Jason Holder. They say hello, Mark. A lot of feedback coming your way regarding those Adelaide jockeys, which I think is fair enough. Mark, I find it unnecessary to bring into and talk down Adelaide jockeys. Pretty Baby was winning here before Jamie Carr took over, or Malum. It was a sit and steer job for her.
0: Well, I think Jamie...
1: That's a good point.
0: Yeah, it was. I think Jamie would be leading jockey in Adelaide if she was there fairly comfortably.
1: Yes, yes. But everyone deserves to have, like everyone should have an opinion. That's what we pay you for.
0: Yep.
1: Let's move on. We're up to race number four.

0: Well, the Scarborough Stakes. Now, this is a good race. I'm in love with the filly here, Mark. Over the Bridge. She's at $2.70. Cheyenne at $4.20. J-Mac takes the ride from a wide gate. Scintillation at $8. Garner's a Khan at $11. Sun Bliss at $12. Calamari Ring at $13. Did See It's trolled nicely at $15. Lucky Brook at $19. Big cheer out of a few of the team at Greg Gurrell. They love listening to this show. Big fans of Lady Brook, who probably slightly disappointing there, I reckon, the other day. Lady Catalina at $29, and then Mull of Kintyre, most likely not going around at $31. And I am Aria. Gator Man gave this horse a tip there at a price yesterday for Gator's game plan, Mark.
1: This is another one. Gareth been backed off the map this morning, even. Number 12 Over the Bridge. Mm. It was outstanding up there at Bendigo. It ran good time. It sat behind them, was really strong through the line. Was down to run the 1,400 tonight at Cranbourne, save for this 1,200 here. I think it's a nice horse, and I think it's the one to beat. Number 2, Gayan, as you said off air, J-Mac lucky to keep the ride up after that display in Sydney. But Gayan, you could argue it maybe should have won the Blue Diamond, and first up was just no guide really wide. Mm. It's fitter for the run. We'll find out where it's at here. 8, Jadzia, nice horse, won well on the synthetic last time. You would think Jadzia needs dry ground or it might be in trouble, judging by that failure two starts ago. So 12-8, next best would be number 10, Sun Bliss, who ran behind Tales of Time, ran well first up, and 11, Simply Steffi, who should have walked in at Sandown, went for a rails run that wasn't there, got knocked over, should have won, will be fitter. But 12-8, I think number 12 is a pretty smart horse.
0: Apart from potting this Adelaide jockeys, if you haven't worked out just yet, if Mark doesn't like a ride from a jockey in previous starts, he'll blame me saying that I set it off air, but it's really Mark. So you can work that out.
1: He set off air, he set four wide all the way. He's done well to keep the ride.
0: Don't let me throw you under the bus, because I will tell everyone the truth. You had a phone call by a certain individual and you were telling me that how are they going to ride Cheyenne on the weekend from that gate?
1: Oh, well, you think you'd ride it quietly, wouldn't you?
0: With the rail at 13 metres?
1: We haven't got much choice, a lot of speed in the race.
0: Yeah.
1: So back and be strong. Hopefully you can get to right part of the track.
0: Timmy Clark's riding Garner's a Khan.
1: Yep. Yeah, it's in trouble from that barrier. It needs a lot. Going well and is good enough to be competitive, but needs a miracle.
0: All right, then. Johnny O'Shea gave us a good push for Scintillation.
1: I think what you see is what you get with Scintillation. It gets there. It just lacks a length or two to win. It's got to run a strong 1,200 metres, so it'll run well, but I would think place best again.
0: Race number 5 is the Fairn Stakes. Can't wait for this. Pride of Jenny, she's at $2. Mr. Brightside at $4.60. Sambardo at $6. Treasure the Moment at $6. Another Will at $7, and pounding, as Moods pointed out, why not start him and go around for $10,000? He's at $81, but two old warriors in Pride of Jenny and Mr. Brightside, they've been wonderful horses for so many seasons now. They've had so many wonderful battles over the journey, and they're going at it again here, Mark.
1: Well, these are races I always have trouble with. I will tip 5, 3, 4, Pride of Jenny. Look, I suppose she'll jump, she'll lead, she'll dictate, and she will most probably win. She was beaten first up last time in at Flemington by Evaporate and Tom there. I don't know, Gareth. She looks to be trialling well. You know her much better than me. She'll probably get away with the race. I think number 3, Another Will, as long as the track's dry, I think Another Will's the danger. He should have won the All-Star Mile against similar horses there last year. And he was fantastic last time, getting onto dry ground. He was fantastic. Did some early work. Better run than Brightside and Treasure the Moment. If it gets wet, he's probably in trouble. And 4, Zambardo, who would want rain, comes out of a much weaker race first up, was ridden to run well and did run well. I heard Mick Price say they'll ride it to run well again. So he won't be up contesting or doing any of that. He'll be finishing off late. I don't know that Zambardo's good enough to win, but I'll go 5, 3, and 4.
0: So 5, 3, and 4. It's an interesting type of setup for Pride of Jenny, because she is first up and her first up record is okay, but it's pretty good when it's above 1,400 metres. But this time around, she takes a few of these horses on who'll be third up, and a few of them, like Brightside in a way, and even Treasure the Moment, it's nearly like a D-Day run for them.
1: Well, I think Treasure the Moment's in trouble, I think. Yep. The way she's going, I think she's in trouble. Her and Brightside are both good beginners. Pride of Jenny can be a little bit messy away, and Willow's drawn 6, so if he began and roared across, that could make it a little tougher for Pride of Jenny. Mr. Brightside, I'm not sure where he's quite at. He had a good run first up. He was no match at all up the straight. He had first uppers and Autumn Boy having no luck and things behind him. Treasure of the Moment wasn't far behind him either. And I know the track was too hard the other day and he did a bit of work, but he was well beaten. So I think it's a bit of a D-Day run for Mr. Brightside here.
0: Yeah. And Jenny will be able to control the tempo like she always does, but they might be a little bit fitter to go with her here if they're deeper into their preparations.
1: Well, as long as she begins as well, because Treasure of the Moment, Another Will and Mr. Brightside aren't slow beginners early. So if she's messy away at all, there is some situation where Willow could just carve across and make life difficult for her.
0: Mr. Brightside, Simbalo want the rain. Another Will doesn't want the rain, basically.
1: So again, we're in the lap of the gods, and you would think Pounding... You think Pounding would struggle. He's out there, as Bird said, to bowl around. And Treasure of the Moment was every conceivable first up. I thought staggered across the line to run fourth and did a bit of work last time, but gee whiz, it's got a long way to come back.
0: Yeah. But it's great to see 2 9-year-olds still competing. You don't usually get to see that these days, especially in the modern era, but these two horses have been dead set champions of this game.
1: They have. I haven't got the figures in front of me. Oh, here we go. Mr. Brightside, $19 million.
0: Yeah.
1: And Jenny, she just does, with that racing style, to keep coming back year after year is just testament to Kieran Maher and the horse itself and how they've handled it, how she keeps backing up. It's an amazing effort.
0: It's a great debate. I have a debate with a few of the owners of Brightside. Who's a better horse, Jenny and or Mr. Brightside? Which one would you go with?
1: Oh, you'd probably nearly go Mr. Brightside without thinking about it.
0: Yeah, probably when you have a look at his achievements, he has got a pretty good case, Mr. Brightside. But from pure excitement, Pride of Jenny easily over Brightside.
1: I'd be happy with either.
0: Yeah, I know. And Pride of Jenny will go to the Empire Rose. I don't think there is another race for her after this. I think they would like to go to somewhere, but I don't know if there is one. They won't go to the King Charles.
1: Well, that was her at her best last year.
0: Yeah.
1: She roared along in that race with Idle Flyer and co. She just put them to the sword last year.
0: Yeah. So that is the Fan Stakes, race number 5 there at Caulfield on Sunday. It's 8:29. I'm going to take a break. On the other side of it, we'll have a look at the Stud Stakes for the 3-year-olds next.
2: Redfern Regent Street blocked both ways. Changed traffic conditions at Lawson Street causing problems. Hurstville King George's Road at Hillcrest Avenue. Truck breakdown southbound. Stratfield Centenary Drive bunching up both ways through to Arthur Street. 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Sydney traffic to keep you moving on SEN track 15:39 a.m.
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0: Welcome back to Giddy Up. Plenty of text messages coming through on the Garrett's Horse and Hound text line. Pounding can beat Treasure Home. That's from Swanee. How much pull have you got, G, telling everyone you don't want the Fiend as a leg of the quad from old mate Steve? Now, that's been blown out of proportion.
1: You wanted race 1.
0: Well, if there was three horses in the race and it was Pride of Jenny, say another Will and Mr. Bright.

0: I haven't seen the fields. I had to do Sunday, Friday, and I'll do.
1: Let's have a look at the Stutt Stakes. Lara Antipova got under your guard there the other day at Flemington. She's at $3 in the market leader. Diamond should have beat her, let's be honest, at $3.40. Something's Burning at $6. Hidrick's at $12. Scarole at $12. Boys Bounce was very good in midweek company there the other day at Sandown at $13. Obambule 8 at $15. And then big prices for the rest.
0: Yeah, it was a good watch. $14 Diameter at Flemington. It drew one, came off the rails on the home turn, straight up backsides, really strong through the line. I think should have won the race. So here it is. There's good speed here. So he'll get headed. He's going to end up fifth or sixth inside on the fence, I would think. He's just going to need luck at the right time. It's had one go on soft ground up in Sydney, which it ran down the track, but it ran quite well. So I don't think wet track would pose an issue. Inside may pose an issue by now. He'll just have to get off the fence. I think Diameter is the one to beat. The big value here, number 8, Boys Bounce. This is a good run behind Something's Burning on debut. So that's your form line. Mm. It was out-sprinted, made good ground. It's one of the better runs in the race. They then took it to Sandown, took bad luck out the equation, straight to the front, and was far too good. It draws widest of the speed runners. I don't think it can lead this race, so I think it will have to balance up. I think it's got a great hope at odds. And 5, Something's Burning. Pretty much every chance at Flemington. Maybe wasn't quite the best part of the track out there, but it's going to get a great run. D-Lane jumps back on. It's going to blend in, follow the good speed, blend in 3 or 4 wide and get every chance. So I'll go 1, 8, and 5.
1: Who leads in this race?
0: Well, the leader could come from Scarole's got speed. Lara Antipova's fast out. Obambulate will try and go forward for Nash. Got blinkers on whether it's fast enough. Signetti didn't lead and got abused last time, so you think it would go forward. Boys Bounce has gone forward, so there are 4 or 5 who can set the tempo. It should at least be okay early.
1: Who do you think will lead?
0: Signetti.
1: Okay.
0: Would be my best guess.
1: Yeah. I think everyone was surprised that they handed up there the other day.
0: Yep. Quite a few experts.
1: What about you?
0: I thought he'd lead, but I didn't take the social media to abuse him.
1: No. No, only Adelaide jockeys. No. No. Boys Bounce, is it any chance?
0: Yeah, haven't you been listening?
1: No, no. Any chance of leading? Any chance of leading?
0: I don't think so. They led last time.
1: Yes.
0: There was absolutely no speed in the race and it drew in. So they took bad luck out and went to the front. This is a different situation. I think they'll be – it's a nice horse, Boys Bounce. He's got a good hope. They'll balance it up and be strong.
1: We'll take a break, 8:35. On the other side of it, we'll preview the quaddie legs at Caulfield on Sunday.
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1: 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That's the number to text us on the Garrett's Horse and Hound text line for all of your canine and equine essentials. We're up to the first leg of the Quaddy race number 7 at Caulfield on Sunday. And changing colours, geez, Lucy Yeomans and Blake Shin have done a wonderful job with this mare. She just keeps on winning. She's at $3. Sassappeal at $4.80. Two Darn Discreet, $6. See What I See was unlucky there at Flemington at $7. Astral Flame at $10. Perfect 10 at $17, Gold Medalist at $17, After Summer at 20-1, and Glasgow Lass at $23, Mark.
2: Second leg of the Quaddy, Gareth. Second leg of the Quaddy, not the first leg.
1: Sorry, second leg of the Quaddy, yeah. Yes.
2: We'll go weather dependent here, 5, 1, 2 and 4.
1: Mm-hmm.
2: I think Lucy and Blake have done a fantastic job with changing colours. It's a much, much better horse since joining them. It's strong at the mile. It was a good win last time. It handles the wet. It's going to be sort of halfway back, blending into the race down the centre, and it's the one to beat. One Sassappeal. I suppose we're weather dependent here. It failed two starts, or was plain two starts ago. That race got put down to a wet track at Caulfield, so if we get rain, it's in trouble. If we get dry, it just did. Once Lim Sal Toro went forward last time, it tipped the race upside down. And Sassappeal just did too much work, was best of the on-pace horses. So on a dry track, it can certainly win. On a wet track, I'm not sure it would run. Its chances are lessened. Two Darn Discreet. Terrific first up. One of the few races where it really set up for the back markers, ran on well. And four See What I See, had no luck in that race, was going for a run, had nowhere to go, probably wouldn't have won, but would have finished a lot closer.
1: Would have finished in the top four.
2: For your multi.
1: Yeah.
2: And will be fitter. So 5-1-2-4. We'll have to wait and see what the weather throws up.
1: Do you know what Flemington and Sassappeal was part of this? Is that we all thought that the speed maps were really easy that day and they were run upside down, most of them.
2: Well, I heard the trainer interviewed in the morning saying that Lim Sal Toro was going to try and lead, which really surprised me. I didn't think that would help its chances, and it tipped a few of those others. Fancify and Sassappeal made their job a lot harder and set it up for Welcome to the Show and the Craig Williams horse from Sydney and the back marker at the Mark Zahra Road. So when Lim Sal Toro went forward, that tipped the race upside down. The other race, Gold Coast Bell, Gold Medalist went forward, which was a surprise there. But Gold Coast Bell missed the kick and just had to do too much work to get up there after that. Yeah. It needed to jump, brake cleanly, get across, control the race, and it may have been a different race.
1: That's why I'm thinking, if there is a couple of leaders early doors at Caulfield, they might go lickety-split in a few of these races where that rail is on Sunday at Caulfield.
2: Well, you think if you get rain, they'll be edging off the fence. Yeah. Astral Flame and Sassappeal look your obvious two leaders. Glasgow Lass will be handy. See What I See will be handy. But the speed doesn't look breakneck. Like, Sassappeal may not be there if the track gets wet.
1: Yeah. I don't think they would waste a run.
2: You wouldn't think so. Flemington next week, I'm sure there's a race for it next week somewhere.
1: Race 8 is the third leg of the Quaddy. It's the Group 1 Manukato Stakes. And you've got the Memsey winner, Bavewack, back from 1,400 to 6 furlongs at $3. Live Another Day. He failed down the straight. He goes back around a corner here at Caulfield. He's at $6. Jimmy Studd didn't pass many horses there in the Memsey. He's got the blinkers on. He's back to the 1,200. He's at $7.50 with Bet365. And guess what? They are backing him again. Extra Galactic. Knocking on the door for her first Group 1, and she gets the services as the with the world's best jockey, James McDonald, aboard at $9. Giga Kick, the Forgotten Horse, at $11. Napoleonic at $13. My Gladiola, a last start Group 1 winner against most of these gallopers, is at $13. Beeman's at $21, and we might find him in an Everest. It looks like at the moment he is the favourite to get the slot there for Newgate, and you're getting $21 for Darren. Charmstone, $21. And Blake Shin's jumped off to ride Gigi's Mistruth. He's at $29. And then Pericles, one trial, 1,200 metres, first up as Simon. And Bjorn Baker says, let's have 50 each way on him with his $100 staking plan when he's got a host of favourites there at Rose Hill there tomorrow. So I found that interesting. He's at $26, Mark.
2: Listen, gee, this is a hard race, Gareth. Yeah.

0: Look, I'm going to tip number one, Giga Kick. If, like last week, Angel Capital, dry track 400 metres, just never ran badly. Giga Kick 1200 metres wet track, assuming we get to a, say, on the worst side of a soft five. Giga Kick's five runs over 1200 on wet ground.
1: Yeah.
0: Everest twice, first and second. TJ twice, second, second. Champion Sprint down the straight for a win. So when he gets dry, when he gets soft track 1200 metres, he just never runs badly. I thought he would win first up at Sandown. That was just a bizarre race. You had Rothfire come out from one, turn right and knock a few over. You had the Cavalry Girl come out and turn left and knock a few over. You had Extra Galactic miss the kick with Basball Rewarded and get knocked over. So they all lobbed in their spot. They all held their ground. Nothing changed. So Giga Kick fitter, getting to 1,200 metres. As long as the track is soft, he's got a chance on dry, but if the track's soft, I think he's got a fantastic hope.
1: Yeah.
0: 13 Extra Galactic. I thought it would settle fourth or fifth outside at Sandown Race, the spot that Mike Gladiola ended up getting. He just missed the kick and got knocked over. Look, it's got a great chance he'll be fitter. 5 Baver, I don't know. It's 1,200 metre runs obviously aren't as good as its 1,400 metre runs. Now, I think there's two things here. One, the stable have got the horse wrong again. They got it wrong from the Golden Rose into the Coolmore didn't work. It was too slow. And the Lightning Stakes first up didn't work. It was just completely out of rhythm. Now, it's had two goes for Nash. It's jumped pretty well both occasions. It just may have come back a better horse, a four-year-old. So it may win, or it's got to jump cleanly. It's got to head the others and have it get into its rhythm. If it gets put out of its rhythm at all, it's in real trouble. So 1.13.5, I'm going to put in Pericles and Jimmy Starr. Pericles never raced to 1,200 metres, but a terrific horse will be charging. And Jimmy Starr, I don't know. Blinkers on, back from 14 to 12, trialled well as he usually does. It's time for him to stand up, Jimmy. So 1.13.5.
1: Yeah, it is D-Day for a few of these horses.
0: Well, it is. It's a, like, can Baywack win at 1,200 metres? We'll find out. Is Jimmy Starr still the same horse he was? You know, get through Beeben and Napoleonic. Yeah. Are they good enough to measure up? I live another day. How's he going to measure up to this grade? Where's Charmstone at? Can my Gladiola win at 1,200 metres? And how good's Extra Galactic going to be?
1: Yeah. You have a look at Baywack's 1,200 metre form. He was good in a run to the Rose over 1,200 behind Tempted.
0: That's his best run.
1: They ran time that day, and he just kept running. And then he won a Golden Rose over the 1,400 metres.
0: He would have won, you think he would have won the Caulfield Guineas if he went to that after the Golden Rose, but he's already done his job in the Golden Rose.
1: Yeah.
0: And then they got Autumn Boy to do his job in the Caulfield Guineas.
1: Correct.
0: So you can understand why he didn't go there.
1: Yeah.
0: Bring him back to the Coolmore, but he was too slow. And
1: he was fourth on that day, but he was no match for any of them.
0: He doesn't get into his rhythm. He doesn't sprint like he does over 1,400 metres.
1: I reckon the key to this horse's chances is whether he can lead. How much speed in this race? Talking to Mooj yesterday, he's confident that his horse out wide there, Gallant Sunken, whip across
0: it's
1: them.
0: Not a fast horse. It's not a real fast horse. It settled handy in the Oakley Plate, but it wasn't the leader. It was back inside, length and a half, two lengths off them, and it went forward in that slow run race that Cabela's led and won down the straight. That wasn't a high-pressure 1,200 metre race. So, look, you've got horses like Live Another Day will be handy, Rothfire handy.
1: He's not brilliant out, Rothfire.
0: No, but he's not going to lead. Napoleonic, handy. My Gladiola's not slow. Charmstone, they won't drag it back. And Gallant Sun, they won't drag it back. But as long as Nash jumps okay, I'd rather him draw inside those horses than outside because he can burrow up under him, assert authority. But the horse needs to get into its rhythm for a certain amount of distance and then it can kick. But if it doesn't get into its rhythm, it's going to puncture again. Yeah.
1: If he's any chance of going to win a 1,200 metre race, it's this race here for Baywack.
0: Well, it has to, otherwise.
1: Yeah. Mm. So Giga Kicky give a great push to Jimmy Starr, blinkers on, back to 1,200 metres. Like when you talk to that camp, he's just flying, Jimmy.
0: He's flying on the track and flying in trials. He's not flying in races.
1: He didn't look,
0: first up, I didn't like the way he began first up. If he does that here, he's going to be sped out the back for sure. He's a fantastic horse at his best. He won't shock me if he wins. I thought he would win first up and I backed him and I thought he was plain.
1: Are you concerned Mike Gladiola won't get 1,200?
0: Mike Gladiola couldn't have worked out any better at Sandown if you tried. Extra Galactic and Basball Rewarded from 2 and 3, who would have been handy, got bowled over and sped out the way. Great ride, slot into the perfect spot. Nothing changed order, just had to run down Cavalry Girl to win the race, which it's a better horse than Cavalry Girl.

0: My Gladiola's best 1,200-metre run is chasing Tantiris in the Coolmore. I don't think it's her best distance. She's a horse that never, ever runs badly. She wouldn't want too much rain. She never runs badly. She'll be within whatever distance of the winner. She may stick her head out and win, but I'll just risk her at the end of 1,200 metres.
1: Now, to be honest with our audience here, you haven't been – like, you've had the jury out with 11 other day. I think you were talked into tipping him at Flemington because you always say that he hasn't beaten much. And now he's second favourite for a Group One. And who's the best horse that he's beat? Another day.
0: Bridal Waltz is the best horse he's beaten. Now, she was first up there. She didn't really.
1: Is she that good?
0: No. Well, her next run, I know he went too slow, but Inkaruna nearly ran her down for second.
1: Yes.
0: And Point Barrow defied the pattern of the day to date, sprinted up and got her. So, looking back, I thought they would own the race down the straight. There was no speed. The best ground was about lanes 2 to 5. I thought they would go, control the race and kick and win, because that's not a Manukato field that was they competed against last time. So the jury's out.
1: But he's still in your numbers.
0: Well, no, he's not.
1: No,
0: he's not.
1: 1.352. No, he's not. No.
0: So as said a few weeks ago, he's a good horse. We're going to find out in 2 months. Mm. How good a horse he is.
1: Are you surprised that Beeshin's jumped off Charmstone to ride GG's Mistruth?
0: That's not a good sign for Charmstone, because I don't think GG's Mistruth can win. I thought it was just okay first up. So if he's jumped off Charmstone to ride it,
1: that's what Mick Price told us yesterday. Yeah, I was surprised with that as well.
0: Her fresh runs are fantastic, Charmstone. If she's going to win a race like this, it's first up.
1: You reckon that Jimmy Starr trials nicely. Napoleonic, did you see his last trial at Randwick?
0: He's going, yeah, but he hasn't quite been good enough.
1: He's a gunner horse, isn't he?
0: He's a length or two below this level.
1: Yeah. But that could be this level, if you know what I mean, on Sunday.
0: Well, it could be if Bovac punctures over 1,200, if Giga... Yeah. Doesn't improve a lot off his first up run. If it's too short for Pericles, if Jimmy doesn't fire, there's a host of ifs and buts for this race, which does give a horse like Beedman, who Beedman was fantastic first up. He hasn't been good enough in this grade. Now, does that mean the Tempter didn't go as well with Headwall running second?
1: Yeah, Headwall's midfield. I know he didn't have the greatest of luck, and the track didn't play to his liking there the other day, but he still was fifth in that field. That race was won by Marzu.
0: It's like that horse, you know, Mr. Miller you were talking about. He's going to win the...
1: He was unlucky at Newcastle. He nearly lost his rider.
0: Botanical Boy ran fifth in that race that Mr. Miller won. Now, Botanical Boy's, he won during the week in a blanket finish of about 19 horses, but he's a benchmark horse. So with Beedman running third, was Tempted such a good run? I'm not sure.
1: It's rough fire?
0: You've just got to let go, Gareth.
1: Here we go. Can they win or not? Yes or no from Mark Hunter in the Group 1. Manukato Stakes, number one, Giga Kick.
0: This is a tough yes or no, this one. Giga Kick, yes.
1: 2, Pericles.
0: Yes.
1: 3, Jimmy Starr.
0: Yes.
1: 4, Rothfire.
0: No.
1: 5, Bavewack.
0: Yes.
1: 6, Gallant Sun.
0: No.
1: 7, Beedman.
0: No.
1: 8, Napoleonic.
0: No.
1: 9, 11, Another Day.
0: I'll go no.
1: 10, Charmstone.
0: Yes.
1: So Beeshin is a bad judge then, you're saying?
0: Well, maybe she's just... I heard Mick Price say... Mick's brutal with his assessment of his horses.
1: Yes.
0: And he said, I know my horse.
1: Okay, there
0: so
1: you
0: we'll
1: go.
0: So we'll stick with Mick Price.
1: 11, My Gladiola.
0: I'll go no.
1: 12, GG's Mistruth.
0: No.
1: And 13, Extra Galactic.
0: Yes.
1: We haven't had it. Well, you've got her in for second, but you think she's a Group 1 winner in the making then?
0: What's the Goodwood? Is it a Group 1?
1: Yeah. There's a lightning won it.
0: Yeah, I know that, but should have won it.
1: Yeah.
0: Should have won it. Or did how it didn't get the bob, I don't know. Look, I think it's a very good horse. I think if it had settled where My Gladiola settled first up, it would have won that race.
1: Yep.
0: And I think it's got a good chance here. So I could see a Group 1 win for it for sure.
1: Alex says, don't overthink it. Bavewack jumps, leads, wins. It's over. My Gladiola, lock it in. I know he has to prove himself at this level, but 11 other days thrive since he's... run up the straight. That's from the boy from the bull. I don't think the boy from the bull's ever said a bad word about any of the gallopers from Warrnambool.
0: What did you think of his straight run?
1: You know, he was disappointing. He was disappointing. Whether it was a good three, I don't know. He didn't handle the straight.
0: But he let rip on a dry track on the Caulfield Heath, so the dry shouldn't have been an issue. No. You can only blame the straight.
1: And, like, if they don't go down the straight, they go like Bavewack. Where they just never look like it. He sort of looked like it there for a little bit, but Morning, guys. Two horses I like. Beatman couldn't have missed its run behind Tempted. Loves it wet. And here to shock in the last. We'll get to that in just a moment. Hi, G. We'll get to gold medalist. Extra Galactic, a wonderful each way bet. What else have we got for you? How many horses have you got in the quaddy, Mark? We'll get to the quaddy in just a moment. Hey, I've got to take a break. It's 8:52. We'll come back and have a look at the final race at Caulfield next.
2: Trucking car crash, Prospect, Great Western Highway, Prospect Highway, Hurstville, King George's Road, Hillcrest Avenue, truck breakdown southbound. Looking pretty busy for traffic, Preston's Camden Valley Way, and the ED both ways, Moore Park is heavy. Make your drive to work home or the shops rewarding with hundreds of return points across New South Wales. Search Return and Earnie Me for one that's on your way. Sydney traffic to keep you moving on SEN track 15:39 a.m.
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1: 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And the Manikato, we just previewed that race there, the feature race, race 8 there at Caulfield. Race 9's a beauty, the Testarossa Stakes over the 1400. Willowdoe, the Sydney Galloper, is a scratching. That means Buck Lou will gain a start. He's also nominated and accepted there for Mornington tomorrow. We're trying to get on to Patrick Payne to see which way he will go. But I think he'll go Sunday. Which way would you go?
0: I'd go Sunday.
1: Okay. And Buck Lou's at $2.60, and here's the market leader here and the solid favourite. Harry's Yacht at $4.60, War Machine $5.50, Ruling Sydney are at $11. Run Harry Run at $15, Here to Shock is at $17. And then you got Home Rule. He broke their hearts there the other day at Caulfield at $17. Athanatos at $19, Lim Sol Toro at $23, Holy Man's at $23 here, Mark. How good is this Buck Lou?
0: Pretty good. I think it's one that's had the throat surgery, which has really worked. It was promising early doors, just okay last campaign. I think it's had the throat surgery and it's come back in fantastic form. As long as they all run, you couldn't get a race that sets up better for my two picks here, Buck Lou and Harry Jott. They sit back, they sit off the speed. You've got Regal Zeus, you've got Lim Sol Toro, Here to Shock. Home Rule only knows one thing. So Run Harry Run if he runs, if it gets soft. So the speed looks pretty good. It should set up beautifully for one of them to win. And I think that's number 13, Buckley, who's come back from a spell in great order.
1: Yep.
0: He's a fantastic trainer, as we often mention.
1: Oh, you love him, Patrick Payne. You say he's the best trainer in the game.
0: No, I do not say that.
1: You did. You said he was the best trainer.
0: Pound for pound, you could make a case. He's as good as anybody.
1: He's your number one trainer. If you had to have a horse.
0: I've got one.
1: And who would you give it to?
0: Trolled yesterday, got beat about 15 lengths.
1: Who from? With Patrick Payne?
0: Yeah.
1: Yeah.
0: Sent him a text, what did you think? How's the horse going? He said, I think he's going great. That's after Greg Swan, who's a part owner, sent a text and he said, it was disgraceful.
1: Anyway. What did Bart used to say? Bart Cummings?
0: Yes. Hugh McLuggage owns a share.
1: Does he?
0: Yeah.
1: The Lions, the Lions are a great racing side.
0: Well, I think, yeah.
1: Darcy Gardner, do you know Darcy Gardner? He goes to, Darcy Gardner goes to Doomin every Wednesday because not too many people know who Darcy is. He's one of my favourite players, but he sits there, he's got his computer, he bets in the run. So I've got to take a break. I forgot it's 8:58.
2: Truck and car crash, Prospect, Great Western Highway, Prospect Highway, Hurstville, King George's Road, Hillcrest Avenue, truck breakdown southbound. Looking pretty busy for traffic, Preston's Camden Valley Way, and the ED both ways, Moore Park is heavy. Make your drive to work home or the shops rewarding with hundreds of return points across New South Wales. Search Return and Only Me for one that's on your way. Sydney traffic to keep you moving on SCN track 15:39 a.m.
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1: 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We did get carried away there. 8:58, we've got to get out for a break, otherwise it cuts us off. But Darcy Gardner, he's a big racing fan, but he goes to Doomben and he plays in run. He loves it that much.
0: I like Con McKenna.
1: Yeah.
0: He won the money for the goal of the
1: year. Yeah, he wanted to buy a horse.
0: Spend the money on a horse. That's
1: his old man's a trainer.
0: Is he?
1: Yeah. In Ireland.
0: Oh, right.
1: Yeah, that's what I think he wants to do after his football career. Jaden Shea, the runner.
0: Yeah, he was when he was at the Bulldogs.
1: Yeah. He's got his trainer's licence. Mm-hmm. I think Cam Bruce loves the races. So, yeah. Dane Sorko, a few of the boys. But we're back to the last race. So Bucklew at 260, you like Harry's yacht?
0: That's it. 13.9. Harry ran well first up. He's had a lovely jump out since. The race sets up really well. As long as all those leaders stay in the race sets up well. They'll take enough out of each other to set the race up for 13 and 9 to be the two winning chances.
1: 0499 736 736 to join our conversation on the Garrett's Horse and Hound text line. If you've got a punt this week, or you got a bet and you want to know if it's a good bet or not, and you want to ask Mark Hunter, let us know. He'll give you his honest opinion. What about your best bets, Mark?
0: Well, Gareth, we've got to wait and see how everything unfolds with this weather, but I'll go my best bet, race 6, number 1, Diameter. My Dino's Multi, race 6, number 1, Diameter, into race 9, number 13, Bucklew. The Rama Ruffy, I'm not actually sure what odds is. I think it's double figures. Race 8, number 1, Giga Kick, as long as we get just on the worst side of a soft 5.
1: It's $10.
0: That's great.
1: Yeah. I think that's the new rule now.
0: Okay.
1: Yeah, it has to be double figures. I've had a lot of feedback when you've gone single figures with the Rama Ruffy.
0: Sorry.
1: Yeah, including from Rama. Yes.
0: Danny Del Rey Daily Double. First leg, 1, 2, 4, and 5 into 9 and 13. The Quaddy, first leg, 1, 8, 5 Second leg, 5, 1, 2, and 4. Third leg, 1, 13, 5, 2, and 3. Last leg, 13 and 9.
1: What else? Only two in the last leg.
0: Well, yeah. Who else do you want?
1: No. War Machine, you're not
0: home
1: a fan.
0: Home Rule would be next best, but he's going to have to lead to win. He flies around Caulfield.
1: Athanatos.
0: Not ready to win.
1: Run, Harry, run.
0: Won't run on the wet, couldn't win anyway.
1: Mm. That's all, really.
0: Mm.
1: I tell you what, Troy Causton's, when he joined Giddy Up for the Wednesday agenda, he wasn't, they were having a lean run, but they haven't stopped training winners.
0: No,
1: the last
0: you potted
1: 2 weeks.
0: You said he's had 50 outs in a row.
1: No, but he hasn't stopped training winners.
0: No, he's back.
1: Yeah.
0: It's training. And it comes and goes in swings.
1: Yeah, like tipping.
0: You can't, 100%.
1: Geez, I got a lot of pats on the back over the last week about for my tipping with Angels Capital as
0: yeah,
1: well.
0: Yeah, you did well to find it.
1: Yes. I don't know how I do it, I tell everyone. what about the Friday fill-up?
0: Peter Moody, race 2 at Cranbourne.
1: He gave us a good push for this one.
0: Race 2, number 10, Pinazaki. I don't know what it is now, Gareth, either bits. It opened up $10. I was too slow. But I think it's a race where it comes out of a really good race. You'll see the winner of that race, I think it's called Fiery Fun. You'll see that horse win a lot better races.
1: I'm 340.
0: Hoping, is it really?
1: 340. Hmm. Must have been a few scratchings.
0: Wouldn't be many deductions, no. In the blinkers.
1: You can't back it at 340 after we miss 850, can we?
0: Well, you can, because in the blinkers it should spear the lids and lead will be right there and have a head start over Hierarchy, and we're hoping it can hold that horse off.
1: What price would you take?
0: 340.
1: Okay. Do you, like, even, you nah. just, Darren Carroll, the great harness racing punter, tells me this. He goes, all right then, Gareth, like, sometimes you miss the big prices because he's always, like, those trotting pro punters, they're tough to beat. But if you miss it, you say, oh, I can't back it now at $8. He goes, well, what would you rate it, Gareth, then? If you rated it at a $5 chance and it's $6, still back it.
0: I think that's the worst argument you hear. I liked it at $5, but I don't like it at $3.60. What is it going to run slow? If you want to throw it into it, Call Me Coach should win race 1 down there. It's a really nice horse. Dirty Look should win race 7, and Gold Chariot should win race 8. So there's 3 shorties.
1: Call Me Coach at $1.35, obviously the scratching there.
0: Yeah, well,
1: the scratching. Over the bridge. And
0: Call Me Coach was a horse that won up at Hawkesbury.
1: Everyone was on it. It was off the map.
0: It was outstanding.
1: Never looked like winning at Hawkesbury until the last 50 metres it won by 4.
0: Done deal, Caulfield Guineas.
1: Yep. Okay.
0: Happened before.
1: Would you be backing it?
0: I think
1: Caulfield
0: it might
1: Guineas?
0: Be a bit early, maybe a bit early. We'll see.
1: Yeah. What about Spud?
0: Yeah, he's gone race 2, number 1, Swift Ruler.
1: A lot of people from WA here. So I don't want to be at Belmont tomorrow. I saw Scotty Embry, who works on the coverage of the Rising Sun Hotel yesterday. Darren McCauley is the big surprise. He never missed a function with the Fremantle Dockers. He used to host the Derby Club. And he's not even rocking up, which I found surprising.
0: He's got a great voice for a function.
1: Yeah, racing royalty. Plenty of text messages coming through. Morning, lads. Great show, Mark. You look sexy and smart in that New Balance polo. It does look, but you've got to do us a favour. You can't just rip them out of the bag and put them straight on because you can see that you haven't ironed it at all. Like, you should have put it on a hanger the night before and then you'll be okay.
0: Oh, thanks for your advice.
1: Yeah.
0: If you turn up in a scarf tomorrow, I'm going to have you evicted.
1: Well, I will be. And a beanie.
0: If you turn up in a scarf.
1: And a beanie. Where is my beanie?
12: Here it is. Can you put that on?
0: Yeah, no, go away. I don't want it.
1: Yeah, put that. I'm a real nuffy. I'm a nuffy that goes to the footy. Like, you put, I wear, I'll be wearing my jacket, the beanie. Yeah, put it on, Mark. Put it on. How often did Winks run in the leg of the quaddy? Perhaps the Fiend could have had a small field, but more competition than the dominant favourite races, as from Scott. All right, we'll let that go now. All right? It was just an idea, Mark.
0: Yep.
1: Yeah. Amazing Baywax, so good at 1,400, has not won at 1,200 before from 12 starts. Gator says he's taking on Baywax. You can make a strong case to take on that favourite there in the Manicato.
0: You can.
1: Hey, Gareth, can you rate my morning to Multi? Trade Magnifique, the win. Leon Croy, the win. Queen Christine, the place. And VIP, the win. I don't mind two of those especially.
0: I haven't had a look, but Leon Croy, I would imagine, would be my clear top pick in that race. It's going fantastic.
1: Yeah. We're going to call it the Saturday Sizzler. Have you? Leon Croy could be that for you at Mornington.
0: maybe.
1: Yeah. Hey, guys, could Barry 8 be the key for Jimmy Starr to win, considering he doesn't race well when he's inside horses?
0: He's much better outside than inside for sure, because he'll miss the kick. He'll get to a spot where he needs to get into a rhythm, especially at 1,200. He can't afford to be held up at all.
1: Yeah. And sometimes a horse draws gate one and everyone goes, oh, that's a great Barry. But if they there's more horses than you think that hate to be inside of horses.
0: Like Queensland race, I'm not sure what it was called, but he drew about eight and he ended up about eighth inside on the fence, and he was just never comfortable, never in a rhythm, never could win.
1: I'm nervous about, I don't think Giga Kick likes to be in between horses.
0: No, he does not. So that the worry with Giga Kick is the rail out so far, horses racing tight and compact and causing each other grief.
1: And there's some horses that love it. Who's the big colt that needs, like Tentyrus was one of those horses that he didn't need to go inside of horses just to keep his concentration up.
0: Well, Giga won the straight race when he was in amongst them. That's okay.
1: Yeah.
0: As long as they're not tight and knocking each other down. And
1: just a quick one, Gareth. How did Mark rate the Chinese at the Yarrawonga RSL?
0: Outstanding.
1: Yeah.
0: Outstanding. Friday night was outstanding.
1: They tell me you were the drunk.
0: No, 3.5s now.
1: 3.5s.
0: Yeah.
1: You start drinking it when you're on holidays.
0: Well, no.
1: Straight after the Melbourne previews
0: done. We went over about 2:30 and...
1: Yeah. Ben Allen all up, Verdot, Mornington Saturday, Harry's Yacht Sunday, only rides on the weekend, get on. It's interesting, Ben Allen. Like, he gets a lot of opportunities for Team Corstens. He's a good jockey.
0: He is.
1: Have a great grand final, leave Paulie and Gareth. Got our spot already on the fence for the grand final parade. Look out all of the Walking in a Lion's Wonderland sign. Let's go. That's from Big Fella. Here to shock in the last, Mark?
0: No. It's fitter for that last run. There's a lot of pressure for the top. I can't really see a situation where it could win.
1: Surely Treasure of the Moment is retired after it runs last again this weekend. They wouldn't start it if they didn't think she was ready to go.
0: No, they wouldn't. No.
1: It's Mr. Zhang. You know, it's Mr. Zhang's favourite horse, Treasure of the Moment, because obviously it was an Alabama Express filly, one of the first horses he bred in this country, and she survived the floods. Yeah.
0: She just hasn't quite recaptured who she was.
1: Is Dirty Look Poison Odds being a get back runner from an inside gate?
0: Pretty good horse. I think with even luck it'll win.
1: Yeah.
0: Cranbourne, you don't want to be buried back inside. So yeah, we'll need things to go right, but any clear air it should win.
1: Race so negative. The law of averages, Gareth, everyone eventually tips a winner. Hey mate, think of having a big crack this weekend. Plenty of short favourites at Rose Hill. Thoughts on race 5, Decorum, into race 7, Luzura, into Guest House. All potentially thinking Skyhook and Blue Door. Thanks, mate. And that's from Tommy. Tommy Cochran here from the Andrew Glewis Stable in Adelaide. Good on you, Tommy boy. I've got a good push for Luzura. Guest House is an interesting runner, 1,100 to 1,400 metres. We're trying to get Zach Lloyd. He might join us. There's a chance that he might lead.
0: I haven't had a look at that race, but watching the lead up, I thought that St. Gothard would just go and win the Golden Rose. I know it's drawn wide, so I don't know how the map. And I thought Trombolt would then go and win the Caulfield Guineas. Watching that lead up race that they had, the run of the Rose.
1: You've tipped me three horses in the Guineas today. Blind Rose, the one of Sam's today.
0: I haven't
1: tipped
0: you Blind Rose. That's somebody else you've spoken.
1: Oh, okay. What else have we got? They were getting to the outside fence, surely, Mark.
0: But it's air rated, Gareth.
1: Yeah.
0: So they can't go right out.
1: No. So. Yeah, they're going to go down the middle, basically. Yeah. Who are you tipping in the football? Norm Smith medalist, please.
0: Brisbane?
1: Yes.
0: I don't know. Will Ashcroft wins every year, doesn't he?
1: Correct. Mm. Will you stay awake for the whole game?
0: I will. If I fall asleep in the seat, I'll be in trouble.
1: Always great fun, Mark. I think that's about it. You've got to get going. Oh, Tara Manzor, Louis wants to know.
0: Louis.
1: Do you give it a chance?
0: Well, it would need a better ride than what it got last time, taking off mid-race when the speed was hectic. It needs to improve.
1: This is a good one from Bear. New Balance sponsor the Tassie Devils. New Balance sponsor the Tassie Devils. Is the male correct that Mark is currently in negotiations with Brendan Gale to be a male model for the men over 60?
0: I thought Bear was a good bloke.
1: Yeah, so did I. There you go. That's all we've got time for. Oh, one more from Greg. He's a loyal listener from the Sunshine Coast. Hey, Gareth and Mark. Shitting on GG's Mistruth, I reckon, is a pointer to its chances. I thought Extra Galactic and GG were the crimes behind My Gladiola. Thoughts on that?
0: I thought Extra Galactic was a better run than GG's Mistruth. The fence will probably not be ideal by race 8, you would think, if it's rained. GG's just would need absolutely everything going its way to be winning a race like that, and it's just got things against. I didn't think it did enough first up.
1: Yeah, two down the screen, a great chance.
0: Yep, goes well second up, ran well first up.
1: All right, we'll let you go, Mark. Have a wonderful day. Enjoy grand final day. I appreciate those tickets.
0: No worries.
1: Made me pay double for him. You think he's your mate, but he just, no, but I appreciate those tickets. I can't wait. Are you going to see Kylie there?
0: I'll see Kylie. Yeah. I'll be there about 1 o'clock.
1: She being one of yours over the journey? Not like really. One of your favourite artists?
0: No, not really, no.
1: No, who would be your top three?
0: Bruce Springsteen?
1: Yes.
0: Eagles?
1: Yes.
0: Don't know. Brian Adams, Robbie Williams.
1: Please forgive me, I can't stop loving you. Would it be one of your favourites? Yeah. Thank you.
0: No worries.
1: There's Mark Hunter, that is the Hunter's Edge, the weekend preview team next here on Giddy Up.
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7: 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Live across Australia, this is Giddy Up with Gareth Hall. It's now time for the weekend preview with Mick Gannon, Dean Watling and Ben Caluzzi.
1: Welcome back to Giddy Up, Gareth Hall with you. It's time for the weekend preview, all thanks to Bet365. And don't forget on Sunday, it's Manukato Stakes Day. As the Valley comes to Caulfield, we'll be previewing that meeting with the weekend preview team as well. Plus, we'll look at Rose Hill, highlighted by that Golden Rose. This man, he dominated on Saturday afternoon in the grand final, playing for Caroline Springs. They were beaten last year, but this year, Benny Caluzzi said to his teammates, we're not doing that again. He got 45 touches, and he still didn't get best on ground, which was a travesty. And he joins us now. Hello to you, Benny Boy.
20: How are you, mate?
1: Did you go to that concert last night?
20: I did, Dom Dollar.
1: Yeah, I love Dom Dollar.
20: No, he was awesome. I've got a very small migraine, but I behaved myself for the most part.
1: Okay, because you knew that you had the weekend preview.
20: Yeah, correct.
1: I was surprised that Mark Hunter didn't say Dom Dollar was one of his favourite bands, but he did miss out on ABBA. So he wanted me to clarify that ABBA would have definitely been in his top three. So what time did you get home?
20: Would have been about midnight.
1: Okay.
20: Just after?
1: There you go. So it's been some week of celebration.
20: Oh, it's been huge.
1: Is that it now or do you go again?
20: That's it for clubs sort of stuff. We got our best and fairest in a couple of weeks' time.
1: Yeah. But now you concentrate on the AFL Grand Final.
20: Yeah. Looking forward to it tomorrow.
1: Let's welcome in Mickey Gannon. Hello to you, Mickey boy.
21: Good morning to you, Jay and Benny. Well done on the Grand Final victory. Good stuff.
20: Thank you, mate.
1: Yeah. So like you play all year for a Grand Final. So what actually changes?
20: Not a whole lot.
1: Just satisfaction.
20: Not like, for me it's like a lifetime achievement sort of ticked off and now I can maybe go to Europe next year.
1: Oh, I see you're retiring.
20: I'm not retiring.
1: Yeah.
20: But maybe a month off.
1: Okay, there you go.
21: you always get the big scoops, Jay.
1: Yeah. Benny Kaluzzi.
21: No doubt about you.
1: You don't win premierships in July, Benny.
20: No, you don't.
1: Just turn up in September, mate. You just need to qualify and play enough games.
20: Yeah.
1: And when you get 45 touches in the grand final, I think you've earned enough credits in the bank. And this man who hasn't played in a grand final for such a long time, but he's every time I watch him on social media, he's getting more tattoos. I speak of Dean Watling. Hello to you, Dino.
3: Yes, good morning, boys. Congratulations, Benny and G. Speaking on celebrating and speaking on partying, I had a little birdie slide into my DMs last Saturday night post Caulfield.
1: Another one.
3: Yes, and post Angel Capital's wins. So I've got some footage, G, yourself and Mark Hunter at the Rising Sun there in South Melbourne celebrating Angel Capital's win. Roll the tape, Paulie. Let's go.

0: I'll never look better, really. look at Hunter.
1: Are they New Balance silks?
0: They should be. They should be. That's very good from you, Dino. Like your mate Tommy the... if you were listening to us on radio, you probably don't get what we're going on about, but there's a... There is that. What would you call it, Benny?
2: AI
0: going around. But well,
2: you can argue whether it is or not.
0: Yeah. But they're doing it of everyone these days, really. Like Lachie Neal and Chris Fagan participated in one. There's a few that I've seen. But Tommy, who's your mate, that's a superstar farrier. Is that right?
3: Mm-hmm.
0: And yeah, like he's big on social media. It was great when Mickey Gannon interviewed him there the other day when I was away on Beyond the Barriers. But I reckon you're trying to be like him. Because every time I see you, got more tattoos these days.
3: They're the same tattoos, G. They're just on the arm.
1: The same as Tommy.
0: Yeah.
3: No, different style, G. I'm just going
1: to
3: beat myself.
1: I tell you what, G, he's got a bit of work to do on his rig, Dino, if he wants to be like Tommy.
0: Yeah, I know. He's got a few links to make up there. But the elephant in the room, Mickey Gannon, we missed out on the top four last week, and it was because of headwall. But
1: yeah, and I wouldn't refer to Zach Lloyd as an elephant, G. I just think he probably was in the wrong part of the track.
0: Yes. I was so disappointed because I was really looking forward to seeing Angel Capital take the baton for the final leg. But unfortunately, we didn't get that situation. But this week, Mickey Gannon, with our weekend preview top four, we'll announce that after. Is it still 9:30 with no Zachy Tunbridge, Benny?
2: Yep.
0: All right, then. After 9:30, we'll get up the weekend preview. Top four multi, and we've been in like three from four last week. We've got three of the last five now, so we haven't been too far away, Benny Caluzzi.
2: We're going all right. Stick with us. It's good value every week.
0: It is the best value that you can get, really. How do you think Rose Hill will play Mickey Gannon on Golden Rose Day?
1: Yeah, rail on the true position, G. So expects offence to be some advantage, probably lane sort of 3 through to 8. Likely to produce the majority of winners, and every horse should get their chance. You know, you've got your standard 11, 1200 metre starting points where it's always rails and run, top six is always some advantage. So, but we should get a really fair day of racing, and I think the best horses will come out on top.
0: Let's have a look at the first leg of the Quaddie, the Golden Pennant, and Lazura's the favourite at 220, Gangster Granny 440, Modella $5, Surf and Bird $5.50, Verona Rose at $10, aha, aha. Is a $31 chance. We'll start off with you here, Benny Caluzzi. Who's
2: do
0: been
2: you
0: the?
2: Me to do them? Oh yeah,
0: same, I could do the markets.
2: Yeah, I can do the market. I'll do.
0: Who's been the best? Who's been the best backed?
2: The Lazura, clearly the best backed runner. Got into as short as $2.10. Now back to $2.20.
0: Yeah.
2: Gangster Granny $4.40 from Medalla $5. Bit of specking there. Also a bit of specking for Surf and Bird $5.50. But it's clearly Lazura. We've had 10 cents come out with Apocalyptic.
0: I reckon Lazura was in the conversation as the Mega Boost horse after 9:30. They don't tell me the Mega Boost horse because they try and keep that with a little bit of an element of surprise. Mm. But I'm looking forward to seeing who is that Mega Boost horse because I did stuff up last week. Gringotts didn't finish second.
2: No,
0: finished last. I've got to take responsibility for that, I thought it would definitely finish second. But anyway, Mickey Gannon, who do you like here in the Golden Pennant?
1: Yes, interesting betting move for Lazura. And you can understand why into that short quite now. Has a really good second up record. J-Mac sticks and maps to perfection, landing in the 1-1 where J-Mac just tends to live up here in Sydney. Be interested to see if he can get there at Caulfield on Sunday, but we'll get to that later on. But I think Gangster Granny's probably now represents the value in the race. There's not a whole lot between them. She's got a little bit of upside to come as well. So obviously Complete Forgive there first up. It was in the Missile Stakes, slow out, and then was back close to her best there last start.

0: in the Scirocco. And look, if she continues to improve, she'll be hard to beat. So she'll land outside leader here. Not a whole lot of speed in the race. Surf and Bird out in front. Gangster Granny outside leader, and Lazura there stalking. I think it's clear racing too. I think at the price, you could back Gangster Granny. And another horse that is interesting, Dino, is Modella. I like her a lot, but I was not sure she's going to get anywhere near the right race shape there on Saturday. So Gangster Granny for me from a price perspective, but not a whole lot between them ability-wise. Dino?
1: Yeah, we'll touch on Modella first. Her two career peaks come off fast tempos. It's going to be somewhat of a sit and sprint there Saturday. I think Apocalyptic coming out probably cements that, if anything. And you had James in the 1-1, but Apocalyptic I had sort of penciled in leaders back, letting James be in the 1-1. So interesting to see the speed map does there now. I think it's racing two, Lazura and Gangster Granny. I'm with Lazura, just a different animal second up. They try their best to get her fit first up, and she just doesn't fire. To 1,400 metres, tags the back of Gangster Granny, and we touched on how fair this track's going to play, Gano. I think 11, 1,200 metre races, yes, top six in run, but these circle races, I think it's going to be sort of lanes 3 to 7, like you mentioned, and run-on horses should be suited. What I would say, though, price-wise, boys, is I think Lazura will drift and Gangster Granny will firm come race day. So if you like Lazura, I'd wait till Saturday or wait another maybe 7 minutes, G.
2: Yeah, she's probably getting into pretty short Lazura now, but she is my best of the day. I think she will elevate off that Scirocco first up performance. It was a good run, and her 1,400 metre form, all her form around Rosehill is excellent, and she gets the greatest map of all time. So Gangster Granny clearly the danger, but Lazura is my best of the day.
3: All right then. So that's the first leg of the Quaddie, which is race 7 there at Rosehill, the Golden Pennant. The feature race is the Golden Rose at Rosehill there tomorrow afternoon. Guest House is $2.50, the slipper winner. St. Gothard into $3.60. War Woven $6.50. Under Focus $12. Trombolt at $15. Central Europe, as Tim pointed out, needs to be some accountability on this show. If anyone tips Central Europe, needs to be a 1 week suspension. I'm tempted, Tim. He's at $21.
0: Can't be on. Want a week off?
3: Yeah. Can't be on D'Italia at $26 and Stormy Marco at $34. Tenor Baum at $34. Castillo King, I don't think he'll go around. He's at 40-1. And Cormier has a big price at $71, if you can forgive him for one bad run. Mickey Gannon, we'll go to Dean Watling here. The speed map, Dino, is fascinating for mine. Does Guest House lead? Does War Woven lead? Or does Plagiarism gather up enough speed and cross to the front here?
1: Yep, there's plenty of questions, plenty of angles. Gee, the way I've approached it is touching on Bjorn and the camp, they sort of suggested that War Woven, they want to ride with a slight sit. So I've got that horse going, leaders back, Plagiarism's your natural leader. That then sends a message to the rest of the horses suggesting that the outside the leader's position's available. Chris Waller's got a handful of horses in this race. They're all somewhat backmarkers. So I dare say he's going to send one or two of his horses forward. I just think the way Central Europe's been racing, he's over racing somewhat in behind horses. He looks like a bit of a control freak. Tim Clark's booked, one of the best front running jockeys. I think they send Central Europe forward early from that very kind 1400 metre mark, and he can land sort of outside lead. I think that helps St. Gothard slot in as well and strings the field out. In behind that, I think Guest House, Under Focus, get the grouse runs regardless of what happens. Tenenbaum and War Woven should allow them to land off rails. And then in behind that, you've got Trombolt, Costello King and Basilius. So that's the way I've done the map, G. I think you can do it a lot of different ways. I think it's going to be average or slightly above average tempo no matter what. And I think that just falls into the lap of Guest House. I think he's the best horse in the race. He's got the figures on the board already, sort of two lengths superior of his rivals. And I don't think we've seen the best of him yet at all. I think it's going to take an X factor or an out-of-the-box performance to beat him. I think the only horse in the race that can do that's Trombolt. He's the one who's sort of untapped. We've got no idea. He'll be descending down the outside. And if his track play is really fair, Gano, I think he's the knockout. But Guest House on top from Trombolt from Under Focus.
3: Hey, Gano, I'll get to you in just a moment. I've got to go to another break in about 50 seconds. But Dean, I say Guest House has no chance of leading.
1: No, I don't think so, G. I think if he falls in his lap, they're going to be positive. And if Chris Waller doesn't send anything forward, he might just land outside leader. But I don't think that's going to be the intention of Zach Lloyd. I think Under Focus, maybe G's got more of an option. This horse sat outside the leader, second up last prep.
3: Yeah, we'll talk to Mickey Gannon about the map as well, because War Woven's an interesting runner. When there doesn't look to be too much speed in this race, and you kick up and then you have to follow a horse like Plagiarism, why wouldn't you just kick up and try and lead? But so there's a few jockeys with some decisions that need to be made that first couple of furlongs anyway there in the Golden Rose. We're going to take a break. It's quickly approaching 9:28. And on the other side of it, Mickey Gunnan will go through his thoughts there for Saturday's Group 1 Golden Rose at Rose Hill.
4: In Rozelle, there is a broken-down car. It's Victoria Road, city-bound at Terry Street. And Hurstville, a broken-down truck. King George's Road, one of two southbound lanes is closed, approaching Hillcrest Avenue. 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

0: It is Giddy Up in the Weekend Preview this Friday morning. It is great to have your company wherever you may be listening on your local RSN 927 and SEN track dials. If you're listening to us a little later on the podcast, a big hello to you and, of course, watching us on racing.com. That music means one thing, Benny Caluzzi.
1: 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We are giving you $3 with this Mega Boost. We know she's the box ticker of the day, I thought, and she draws beautifully for James McDonald.
0: When you're on fire, you're on fire. Dominating grand finals and you said, boys, give me the keys to this Mega Boost. So Lazura at $3. We'll jump aboard. We've got how long until that ends? Around 10 o'clock we'll get. Yeah. Maybe a little later.
1: Hopefully 5 past.
0: Yeah. So, the Mega Boost is at Lazura. Now, you have to go to the race. So it's not on the homepage. So you've got to go to your Bet365 account, log in, and then go to the Rose Hill meeting on a Saturday. Click on Race 7 and it comes up there. And the top four weekend preview multi, you're going to get the best prize for the next 35, 40 minutes. And I'll do the honours for the weekend preview top four multi. Now, I'm going St. Gothard. Surely he doesn't miss top four St. Gothard. So he's going to be my play in the Giddy Up weekend preview multi top four finish. So St. Gothard. Who's going to Mornington on Saturday?
1: Yeah, I'm going to Mornington on Saturday. Race 7, Queen Christine trying to inject a bit of value. Look, she's got to take on Concord Connie. Very impressive horse. But Queen Christine is a leader. She's 1,300 back to 12. We know leaders Mornington very good. And also a bit of rain would be right up her alley. So to lead and run top four.
0: Dan A. Watling, you're going to Rose Hill, the final race.
2: Race 10, number 15G, Mercy Me. Speed's coming out of this race. 1,100 metre shoot start on speed, I reckon, in the last. And this horse ran second to Miss Freelove, who was really, really good last week at Caulfield G. So race 10, number 15, Mercy Me.
0: And then Mickey Gannon, you're going to Rose Hill, race 9.
3: Yeah, race 9, I'm with Magnet here. I think his horse might be able to turn the tables on Skyhawk as a sure price.

0: $3.11, and you'll get that price for the next hour and a bit. It's 33 minutes past nine. Let's continue on our preview of this meeting at Rose Hill on Saturday. We're up to the Shadden Stakes and Skyhook.
1: Did we skip?
0: No, we did.
2: Golden Rose.
0: Oh, yes, the Golden Rose. Sorry, Gano. Yeah. We've got to get to you. How dare I miss? Like, how can I forget Gano with the Golden Rose? We've only been talking about this race for the last 3 weeks. So Guesthouse 250, St. Gothard 360, Warwoven 650, Under Fergus $12, Trumbolt 15. Dino, just recapping your selections here.
2: Yep, I like Guesthouse to win. I'm going to have two really small savers on Under Focus and Trumbolt for blowouts, G.
0: And Mickey Gannon, who do you like in this year's Golden Rose?
3: Yeah, I think Guesthouse is an easy bet to have, Gareth. I think the only, you know, query is the 28 days between runs, but you just trust that the price Ken Jr. stable have him ready to fire and fit enough to fire. A question for you, where's the sentiment come that he could potentially lead here? It seems madness that.
0: Yeah, well, I'm just thinking who is going to lead then.
3: Okay. So no one's, like, it hasn't been talk about it.
0: No.
1: I've spoken to a couple of people, Gano. You know how Guesthouse had a bit of a tendency to over-race early in his career? If that happened, then they might have to send him forward. That's the only thing I've heard in that regard.
0: Because when you think about it, like Zach was it was 11 out of 10 ride there the other day.
1: Mm.
0: But he did have to get this colt up and firing, and he was pulling in a track record speed over 1,100 metres at Rose Hill the other day. So
1: that's my one worry.
0: Yeah. And I think that has to be a big concern, Mickey Gannon.
3: No, I wouldn't be concerned at all, Gareth. Okay. I think he'll settle fine. Settle in the 1-1, and if there is speed from outside, I'd imagine he's two pairs back, running line, peel off and be too good for them. The fitness is the minor query, and that's exactly why he wouldn't roll forward. I think Century Europe roll forward. I agree with Dino. I think the bookie of Tim Clark's excellent. He needs to be sort of out in front and sort of rolling, probably sits outside leader. Warwoven, understand why they'd be leaders back, because there are some question marks over his ability to run 1,400 metres. I know Bjorn said there's absolutely no question marks, but if there wasn't, then I can't imagine they'd be going leaders back. They'd just be leading from that draw. St. Gothard's an interesting one. You know, there's a lot of talk this week about how he's going to land outside later and they're going to be positive of that horse. So I'm expecting a higher pressure race, and I think the best horse, best place to handle a high pressure race from just an athletic ability is Guesthouse. He's clearly proven to do that, and he'll be fit enough, and I think he'll be too good for him, G.
0: All right.
1: I think Guesthouse has got a fair bit on them here in terms of his quality, but I've just got that little concern around second up off that little break and to 1,400 metres if he does get pulling. So Under Focus and Trombold are my two value selections. I thought those two were two of the runs of the race and the run to the rose.
0: So I think there's two ways you can look at this race. Some of those horses overdo it, and then Trombold and Under Focus come into play, or otherwise they just walk and it's a sprint home and it's impossible for those horses. So, yeah, what price would you take Guesthouse, Mickey Gannon, then?
3: What are you getting now, $2.40?
0: I'm getting $2.50 with bet 365.
3: $2.50. Yeah, I think that's a bet, G. I really do. He'll go one or two ways late, and I'd suggest to you it'd be closer towards $2 than $3, but the Manning Yard will tell a picture there.
0: I've got to have something on Central Europe. I can't not have something on it. Like Tim
2: $21 Klein. Bucks.
3: The only way you can win, Gareth, is going forward, right? So if they're positive, he goes forward. That's the only way they're going to be able to win with that horse.
0: I'd love to know what Coolmore are thinking, because they've got three horses here that they've got an investment in. Guesthouse, St. Gothard and Central Europe. I'd love to know which is the most popular result for them.
3: At a guess, Gareth, I reckon they'd want to finish first, second and third.
0: Correct. And Central Europe, like, I know he's different and you've got to teach him blah, blah, blah, but just let him run. Over the 1,400 metres at Rose Hill.
1: Right jockey to do it.
3: Yeah, I don't think you have to teach him anything other than to be a racehorse that wins races.
0: Correct.
3: I think that's probably number one, rule one. Like, you can teach him to settle all you want, but if you keep running third,
0: yeah,
3: it's no good.
0: So there's a chance that
2: it's interesting.
0: Yeah, he could find the front, Dino. Just let him run, Timmy boy.
2: Well, Gunner put in a good perspective before. If you settle behind Guesthouse on Central Europe, I don't think you can run past him. So the only way you beat Central Europe if you're Central Europe, you settle in front of him. So it's interesting. If he's been able to stable the way he's been racing, I think they would have pushed the button and led on him on a couple of starts. But the 1,400 metre start's interesting too. It's 400 metres to the first turn. So I think that's key for Central Europe. He's going to get in a lovely action prior to that turn. It's not like he's got to find the front, pull back, turn. He's just going to idle up, slide across and land on speed. And I think that helps him as well.
0: Where does McDonald's

0: we'll get to on St. Gothard, Mickey Gannon, in your eyes?
1: I have a theory that they want to be positive, just the thinking, and you've would have seen Chris's YouTube stuff. But if you reference what he did at the Gold Coast there in the, was it the Ken Russell up at the Gold Coast where he settled off them and was pretty dynamic late, I think they'd be mad to go forward. I think they should be looking for a midfield cover behind a Cormier if they can get it, or potentially a guest house or a three wide line, I think is likely in this field unless they're scratching on Saturday. So I'd be looking to cover midfield. I think he's a 1,200 metre horse at his best. And when he's second up, he's got a third up target. And a Coolmore is a target, as well, or potentially is a third up target. So would you really want to go forward and risk being caught three wide in a high pressure race second up? I think that'd be a really bad play.
0: Cormier, I want to forgive him for one bad run, Dino. On a firm
2: I don't,
0: track.
2: G.
0: No, he was too bad. To
2: I think his trials, his trials prior, I screamed alarm bells compared to his trials back last preparation. They were good. The trials leading this prep, G, he was lucky to go past a couple of country gallopers up there. So I was concerned, but could get a really nice map here if pushes something to the rail, lands off rails.
0: What would you do with Castillo King there, Benny Caluzzi? Would you fire him out of the gates like they did the other day?
3: Probably not.
0: No. Mickey Gannon, what would you do?
1: Yeah, it's a really tough one because he can't win if he goes back. I don't think he's talented enough. So you need to sort of overcome that lack of ability by settling in a more forward position, right, as a rule, just in racing in general. But we saw that he didn't run out of strong 1,200 metres. Mm. So it's a tough one. Midfield with cover is what I'd be looking for with him.
0: All right, then. Campion D'Italia is a big price. Stormy Marco is a big price as well.
3: Castillo King could potentially be a decent straight track horse.
0: Which one?
3: Castillo King. He's got that good straight line speed.
2: Yeah. He's there. Yeah. Best ridden off speed, I think, that horse.
0: Yeah. It's always an intriguing race. It's only worth $1 million, but it's worth so much more regarding the value of these colts at stud if they can win a Golden Rose. It is Sydney's premier three-year-old race of the spring. So, yeah, Guest House is the favourite at $2.50 and the horse to beat. We move on to race 9, the Shannon Stakes. Skyhook was a little bit stiff, I reckon, Benny Caluzzi, not to be your mega boost horse.
3: Mm. Probably would have only been able to get 250 there instead of 3.
0: Well, winner's a winner, brother.
3: Winner's a winner. Yeah. Lazura will win.
0: Yes. Oh, let's hope so now. But your Skyhook is like, how well has he been backed?
3: Very well backed. Yep. Like, he's still floating around $1.95, but he's clearly the one that they're coming for. Private Eye, can he bounce back? He's around the $4.60 mark. And then Magnetar, is that what we're going with? Magnetar? Magnetar. He's around $9 for Gano's top four.
0: All right, Gano, you can kick off proceedings here.
1: Yeah, there might be a Magnetar for Skyhook backers here. I think the horse regressed second up. Absolutely blessed in run last time. Bit of a different setup this time. Magnetar, proven second up performer. 4 starts, 2 wins, 2 placings, and can always improves from first to second up as a rule. So, trip slot fitter, ready to go here, draws inside. And I think, Ashley Morgan has options, right? So he can either try to lead them up or he can sit on the back of Skyhook and try to be strongest late out to 1,500 metres. I think it's his race to win. You speak of Skyhook, never been to 1,500 metres, so there's a question mark for him there as well, Benny. But happy to lean the way Magnet here because you're getting a great place price, better than the win price for Skyhook, Benny.
3: I think we've just had a key scratching in this. Punch Lane. It's literally just come out as we're
1: It was never going around. It's a weddy.
3: Yeah, so that's affected the market a little bit. Skyhook's $1.80 now with us. I wouldn't be touching $1.80. I think he's your most likely winner, but I'd want black odds to be touching that.
0: All right, Dino.
2: Yeah, well, they want to get to a Golden Eagle with Skyhook, so you want to see him running out the 15. He ran out 16-1 in his last up heavy 9 up there at Eagle Farm. So I don't think the distance is a worry for me. I think the worry is Private Eye turning up. He's an easy horse to get a guide on. He goes back in his races, he loses interest and floats. You put him into a race and that lights him up. So can't see anything else winning other than Private Eye, Skyhook and Magnetar. I just think Skyhook's come back a different horse. His prep, his trial showed it. If he holds his form, he wins the race. I'm with him, but like Benny mentioned, $1.85 is very, very short now. I think you get better on race day.
0: Yeah. It's going to be an interesting market now, Benny.
3: Yeah, it will for sure.
0: Yeah.
3: Don't touch that $1.80. Hopefully we get something a little bit better later on.
1: You'd say that Punch Lane coming out only advantages Skyhook, maybe it's here in Private Eye as well.
2: Yeah.

0: Race number 10, Mercy Me's at $4.60, Farnicle at $5, Kimberly Secrets at $5.50, Annie's Rose at $6. Are they backing anything here, Benny Caluzzi?
1: Interesting market. There has been some deductions, but Mercy Me opened $10 first price with us, now $4.60, Farnicle $5, Kimberly Secrets $5.50, and Annie's Rose, it's halved in quote as well to sixes.
0: All right then, Dino?
2: Yeah, the speed map's key for this race, G. We've had a stack of scratchings, like we mentioned, and a stack of on-speed gallopers. Lightning Glory and Petticoat, Benjora would have went back. Street Artist and Oh Yes She Did all would have rolled forward. So that helps Mercy Me. Back-to-back really smart trials for this mare. I love the latest behind Skyhook and Under Focus. That reads really well. 1,100 metre shoot start. Envisioning this is going to be on speed. And to top it off, finished second first up last prep there up at Scone behind Miss Freelove. That horse ran an absolute bottler last week. So like the form, like the setup. Nathan Doyle in the last. Mercy Me for me, Gano.
3: Yeah, question, Dino. Jasmine Rouge, your thoughts on her trials?
2: Loved them. I thought they were terrific. And then I tuned into Chris Waller's video on Thursday and he said she's only going okay. So that grade me up. It seems maybe a prep run and we'll see where she's at. But I had a sort of second pick early doors and then sort of thought maybe she needs a run.
3: James will be pumped. Only going okay. He gets a ride from barrier 11.
2: 14.
3: Thanks, Chris. Yeah, plenty of scratchings here. I was with Mercy Me when I did the race first and I went back to the speed map and I was a little bit scared. And now there's been that many scratchings. We now fall back in favour of Mercy Me. I think what she did there first up, Scone, last preparation, and Denise's Joy was really, really good. Dino's referenced all that. I think just lands in front and very, very hard to run down. I didn't mind Annie's Rose. I thought she was going to be a bet with a more of a high-pressure race. I don't think we quite get that this time around, but I think she can sort of run on into the placings. But, yeah, Mercy Me on top.
1: Probably Mercy Me on top as well for me. It won't be a high betting race, but she is the box ticker, trialling well, and the map is, it just looks outstanding now.
0: All right, then, boys, your best bets in Sydney. We'll start off with you, Benny Caluzzi.
1: Lazura, race number 7, very keen, and Stars in Their Eyes. He can get us back in the winner's enclosure, race number 4 up to 1,900.
0: All right then, Mickey Gannon.
3: Kick off in the first, been off the map, unfortunately, for the weekend preview punters, but race 1, number 7, better late. We black booked it last time. We were with it last time as a better bet, and they just went so quick. Gets a better map this time, be very, very hard to catch.
0: Stablemate's not going to beat it. There's no stablemate to beat it again. No, there's
3: no
0: nothing.
3: Horses to absolutely do its head in this time anyway. So that's
0: nothing worse when Nathan Doyle did a Chris Waller there in that first race. He had three chances and the outsider wins.
3: Guess who was on the outsider?
0: You.
3: No, James. J-Mac.
0: Oh, he was too, wasn't he?
3: And now he's on better late. So he's too good, J-Mac. He's worked it all out. And he said, I'll get the win on this one and I'll get on better late the next time.
0: Better late than never.
3: So race 1, number 7. Better late than never. Well done, G. That's good for you. Race 2.
0: Thank you. Some of my best work.
3: Be here all week. 1,000 comedians out of work and you're trying to be one. Race 2, number 5, Bluish Hue for Nash and Matty Dunn. They just dominate the highways and this horse has superior form. I think it gets the job done.
0: Well, Giddy Up Griff, he has to be our horse, doesn't he, Giddy Up Griff? We should have made him in our top 4 play. Like he's 750 into 460, Giddy Up Griff.
3: Yeah, you could do your own top 4, I guess, on the side, G. Race 5, number 6, Decorum. You're not getting great odds, but I think you'll just blow these apart. Like, Cross Tasman's nearest danger off a bit of a, I don't want to call it a setback, but that was a 28-odd days since the Goulburn run. So Decorum, I want to take the double into Guest House. So Decorum into Guest House, race 8, number 1.
0: All right then, Dean Watling, who do you like with your best bets there in Sydney on Saturday?
2: Yep, G, kick off race 4, number 3, Stars in Their Eyes. I think we'll start even shorter now. It's my best roughie, I think, in the Heritage Stakes. Kieran Starr's trialling up really, really well. I smell of an upset in that race. I'm going to back that horse each way. I think Lazura wins. I think Guest House wins. And I think round out the day, Mercy Me's a terrific price still. So they're my best for the day, G.
0: Surely Blue Door wins. If you're all tipping Guest House in the Golden Rose, this is a filly that run a track record time or set up a track record time, gets Nash aboard, gets to the front and says, catch me if you can over the 1,100 metres at Rose Hill.
1: It's almost a little bit of D-Day for her because she should be winning this if she's not, I don't know, boys, is she squibby or is she substance?

0: Oh, she's a squid.
1: Yeah, that's what I'm saying.
2: Yeah, I'm going to take a break. I'll get your thoughts on Blue Door straight after this, Dino.
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2: Welcome back to Giddy Up. This is the weekend preview on this Friday morning. Gareth Hall, Benny Caluzzi, Mickey Gannon, and also Dean Watling with you. And the weekend preview is for Macca's right now. Macca's is giving you the chance to win a McGold card, which grants you free Macca's for life. That would be something else.
1: How good's that?
2: Yes.
1: That would come in handy on a few hungover Sundays.
2: Yes. For Dean Watling, of course, betsy.com.au, we're just having a discussion about Blue Door. So you're taking on Blue Door, Dino.
0: Yeah, and that's price sensitive, yeah, as well as form, though, G. But beat home half pipe under a length last time out in the San Domenico Stakes off the softest lead you could possibly have on Blue Door. Obviously, Guesthouse won the race. And he gets clear running. He probably puts another length or two on them. Blue Door's $1.80 here. Half pipe's $10. You reference a Chilly Girl form from the Rosebud as well. That hasn't stacked up. So I think it's new. Filly's on the scene. Now she gives away weight. I think Omo Long's a really nice horse, G. I'm worried about him, but Kieran Starr's come back a different horse this prep gone off the trials. So just can't take $1.80 at all. I think Blue Door will start 2+, and I think Kieran Starr's best each way of the day.
2: Mickey Gannon, your thoughts on this odds on favourite in the Heritage Stakes?
8: Yeah, I think she'll regress a little bit off that run, you know, so she had every possible chance in a day where she was perfectly suited, right? And she was really well backed. And, you know, they'll carry on about the SP and how strong that SP was, but there was only, you know, only reason was purely down to track pattern. So we knew that was coming and she didn't get the job done. So I think she regresses off that run. And I think Omalong's clearly the horse to beat in the race, G. So you know, hasn't shown, you know, great natural speed so far, but they're going to have to show some sort of intent. I can't imagine James is going to want to be at the back last here. You've got half pipe and an outspan drawn to your inside. He'll be able to cover those. He's got Blue Door, the nominated leader, and Our Emperor from out wide. So I'd imagine James shows some intent, tries to come across with those, and lo and behold, probably ends up in the 1-1. If he ends up there, he'll be like $1.50 in run type stuff, and we're getting $4 to find out if James is going to show intent.
2: Yeah,
8: really get these opportunities, Gareth, because usually every JMAC horse that opens on a Wednesday is 10% shorter by Friday, and this horse isn't. So I think we have to bet Omalong.
2: I would be all over Omalong, but I don't know if he'll be able to keep up.
1: I've had something on Omalong. I just can't take $1.80 Blue Door. I agree with the boys. Like, she's very fast, but she just so.

0: weak that final 100 metres.
1: Yes.
0: And it's going to be the same story here. I almost think she's better off running at 1,000.
1: All right. And so,
2: And sorry, G, just quickly, it is a different track to, I think, and Dino touched on it earlier. The rail, true to being out, even though it's a good track, is completely different setup. Like, it's so much more of an advantage with the rail out.
1: Mm.
2: Oh, I think it was 3 metres on that occasion versus in the true on Saturday.
1: Yeah.
3: Mm.
1: So Blue Door can't win after that discussion there on the Macca's weekend preview.
4: At $1.80.
1: Yeah. What do you mean? As Mark Hunter pointed out, they can either win or they can't win. I know that you have to be price sensitive from time to time, but...
2: Well, you go broke pretty quick with that attitude.
1: Well, it hasn't. Well, I'm not completely broke just yet, Mickey Gannon. we're going to take a break because I am running out of time, and we'll come back with our preview of the Sunday meeting at Caulfield straight after this.
5: In Hurstville, there is a truck breakdown, King George's Road, southbound approaching Hillcrest Avenue. Chester Hill Road damage due to an oil spill from an earlier truck breakdown, southbound Woodville Road at Warrawidgee Road. The left-hand lane's closed. 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Sydney traffic to keep you moving on SEN Track, 15:39 a.m.
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1: Welcome back to Giddy Up. This is the weekend preview, the Macca's weekend preview. And, of course, right now Macca's is giving you the chance to win a McGold card, which grants you free Macca's for life. I don't know, what would you get every day if you could get Macca's for life there, Dino? I'd probably go cheeseburger, 6 McChicken nuggets with sweet and sour sauce.
2: Big shake.
3: I would get a... large triple cheeseburger, 10 nuggets and a chocolate thick shake, G. Yeah. That's my hungover.
1: You know, do you know what, honestly, what I'll do? I'd have to have a McMuffin with no egg because I can't eat egg, like a sausage McMuffin. And then for lunch, I go to the Rising Sun Hotel in South Melbourne because the Rising Sun Hotel in South Melbourne, they have the best Phil Palmer with gravy. Second to none, Benny Caluzzi. You go there every Wednesday night, don't
0: every,
1: you?
0: Every Wednesday. They treat us very nicely. If I had free Macca's for life, I'd just be sticking my head underneath the soft serve machine, I reckon.
1: Yes, They're still 30 cents, 50 cents.
0: 50 cents now.
1: Yeah. Bargain still.
3: 30 cents.
1: back in when I was a kid, it was 30 cents. Yeah, back in the day, you know. Caulfield's going to be...
3: Yeah, Macca's back there, Jenny.
1: Oh,
3: sorry.
1: Here we go. Settle down, Dino. Settle down. Look at you laughing at your own jokes. Where's your Christmas tree?
3: Nah, the office got a renovation, G. two new paintings.
1: Yep. Oh, it looks good.
3: Yeah, I thought better clean my act up.
1: Yes. Benny Caluzzi, how do you think this track will play at Caulfield?
0: Who knows? I don't think anyone really knows. We haven't had a 13-metre rail.
1: In fact, I'll get that straight after this break. It's 9:58.
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0: off. I didn't want to take the Lions jacket off.
1: It's warm in Melbourne today.
0: It is.
1: It's not going to last this weekend, but we'll enjoy it while we can.
0: Hey, it's raining tomorrow in Melbourne, unfortunately. How much rain are we going to get, Benny?
1: Who knows? It could be 5 mil. It could be 10 mil. It looks like it's only going to be like 13, 14 degrees. Yep. So it's chilly Saturday and Sunday. 13 metre rail. We haven't had one of these since mid-2014. Wednesday meeting at Caulfield, and they're going to aerate those outside couple of lanes. So who knows how this track's going to play?
0: You play down the middle, son.
1: It could be a little bit ugly, Gareth. There could be a couple of lanes where where horses find that little bit of a fast lane.
0: Jocks learn their money tomorrow anyway, or on Sunday.
1: They will.
0: Yeah. How do you think the track will play, Mickey Gannon?
2: Be remiss of me not to mention how good Benny looks in his New Balance there. So Mark Hunter's got a bit of competition.
0: If we don't get sponsored by New Balance on Giddy Up, then we never will.
2: It's really tough, Gareth. So let's first of all say 13 metres, the obvious is you want to be top 16 run. So there's that. And they have aerated the outside fence. So there goes any option of going down there, you'd suspect. And looking at the track conditions, no irrigation the last 24 hours. So I'm guessing they're banking on a bit of rain to come. So currently a good four, probably a chance that if you only get sort of 2 and 3 mils, it'll stay a good four. If they get 7, it might get to a 6, but I don't think it's enough to sort of bring back markers into the race. So yeah, it's really interesting sort of set up there. I would say 4 to midfield, and look, maybe towards the middle of the day, they get towards the middle of the track, but there's not much middle of the track, is there?
0: No.
2: Is there 13 lanes from in to out?
0: I haven't walked the track yet, but it'll be tight. It'll be tight. Weekend preview, Giddy Up, top four multi. It's $9 now with that scratching. Braden, he took a little bit off the top, but not much. It's still the best value that you're getting anywhere. So Queen Christine, St. Gothard, Magna Terra, and Mercy Me. And we're still going with our Mega Boost horse, Lazura.
1: Oh, I just have to quickly check if it's still up or not.
0: Surely it should be still up. Rose Hill, race 7.
1: It's still there.
0: Yeah.
1: Yep. 2,100.
0: Yep, so $3 Lazura. That'll be up for the next 10 minutes, I would imagine. It'll be quick anyway. So hopefully it might be another 5 minutes. So $3 Lazura is our Mega Boost horse. Let's preview the Quaddy Leagues at Caulfield on a Sunday afternoon. Hopefully the Brisbane Lions fans and even the Dockers fans haven't got to basically everyone in Victoria, South Australia and West